corgi. I'm not a poodle or a pug. Not a sharp pet puppy with a cute rankling mug. I'm part collie and part shepherd. A little bit of this and that. I'm a notorious D.O.G., yeah, where my Bichon's at.

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Won't you take me home with you? Yeah, my owner called me Spot. Here they call me Spike. Get me out of this place and call me.

0: rescued who?
1: Them dog pounds.
2: Check out. Maybe they're empty. The shelter days are happening near you.
3: Oh. Yeah.
4: I love the line, where my Bichon's at.
2: Yes,
4: thank
2: yes.
4: you, Pat. That made it all worth it.
2: No, that was a great filthy. Song, not just that made one it all line.
0: There's what always is, one little
1: like
0: line.
1: This compliment. Nothing's more insulting than a Tom compliment.
0: Hey, that right. was a long way to go, but that one line.
2: Darn
0: it, that was worth the 2 minutes.
5: The backbone of any rap song. That's right.
4: Oh, it was a nice compliment. That was a great joke. Great line.
5: Man, no one likes you.
4: Bichon Frise. Yeah, I'm older now. I don't care.
1: Yeah.
5: Yeah, baby. Yeah. Damn right.
4: I'm going to go see my new puppy today.
2: Are you? What do you mean you're going to go see it? Hasn't well, no, it been
4: yesterday I was so busy. I would go home, do a quick puppy thing, then leave, then come back.
5: What's a quick puppy thing?
2: Let it out?
4: Break? Say hello, let him out, talk to him for a while. Mm-hmm. See how he's getting along with the other dogs.
5: Give him a treat.
2: So what is your plan for him today?
4: Well, I'll go home and I'll take him out for a spin, and we'll talk for a while. Like, I'll give him some orders.
1: Your youngest daughter
4: talk about what he did wrong yesterday.
1: Really wanted the dog. Is she?
4: She's doing great.
1: And has she pulled the? You know, technically, that is my dog.
4: No, but she's they're both doing a really good job of taking care of the dog and helping, you know.
2: Is Bernie swimming yet in the pool?
4: No. He's only, what is it, 13 weeks old?
2: Doesn't matter. They can still swim.
5: Yes, they can
1: I've
5: swim.
1: Seen videos of
2: dogs.
1: When they just throw the
2: babies
1: in the pool.
2: In the pool, yeah.
5: Yeah, and they know to hold their breath and all sorts of things.
1: Those videos are hard to watch, even though it's a great thing.
5: Yep.
4: Mm-hmm. Yeah. Now, I have been told that apparently we have this special, since it's dog day, we have a special starring Bernie, my new dog, this little critter. And, well, you'll see what it's all about.
6: Dear Diary, Bernie the dog here. Looks like I have a forever home now.
1: Oh.
6: I guess I got picked up by this cowboy guy. Let me tell you, he cannot believe how small I am. Excuse me, sir. But have you ever seen a puppy before?
5: Mm-hmm.
6: He just goes on and on about how small I am. I am a little guy, but come on. He's always telling me to sit, yet I haven't seen him sit down all week. Well, at least these two kids are pretty awesome and cool. And I haven't figured out the lady of the house yet, but she seems to be the one really in charge.
4: Hey.
6: More good news. I found a new potty spot today. The cowboy loves it. Every time I leave him a treat, he gets so excited to clean it up. Claims he has a system for this kind of emergency. He's got plates, sprays, towels. He loves all of it. Well, it's 2 a.m. Looks like he's headed to work. Maybe I'll leave him another treat.
4: Thanks, Bernie.
1: Bernie.
4: A little diary.
5: The cowboy guy.
4: Yeah, well, he saw me in the cowboy hat. I'll get another picture of Bernie up for you. Dining and dancing pleasure.
2: Awesome.
4: Right now, we're gonna head over to the news desk with Christy Lee.
2: Well, try to finish the story about our Belgian car salesman who's now a prince. His mom, singer Wendy Van Wanten.
1: Oh, she's great.
2: Had a relationship with Prince Laurent back in the 1990s, but didn't tell Clement who his father was until he was 16.
5: You can cut that out anytime.
2: Now a DNA test has confirmed the relationship.
5: The Montreton.
2: And Clement Vandenkirchedoff,
5: known as Clitore,
2: has been legally recognized as Prince Laurent's son.
4: That is the place where they gather, the Clitore.
5: Yeah, it's lovely.
2: So this 26-year-old Belgian car salesman now has the title of prince and inheritance rights to his father's private estate. However, he is not in line for the Belgian throne and does not get a princely allowance. Or no, it says he will never receive.
4: What if the brother is assassinated?
2: Maybe there are other kids. We don't know. Do you know?
4: Well, there could be a series of.
1: To me, it sounds like the best. You get the inheritance without any of the responsibility.
2: Yeah, you don't have to do the royal duties.
4: But is he still selling cars?
2: Probably.
5: Duty. Christy said duty.
2: I said duty. Yes.
4: Mm. I'll tell you what. I mean, this guy could become a negotiator for the country. Tell you what. I'll throw in free floor mats. If we can agree on this.
5: And the undercoating.
4: Mm-hmm. I wonder if he's now the sales manager, now that he's a prince.
2: Maybe.
5: You would think they'd make him. And they changed the name to Prince Motor Cars or something.
4: Oh, yeah.
2: Yeah.
1: You know, I'd like to be able to... I'm going to have to check with the king on this. I'll be right back.
4: Yeah. Oh, yeah. Yeah. Well,
1: you're not going to believe the king has never done this before.
5: Never, ever done this.
4: Would you? Well, how many cars... Wait a minute. How many cars have names that are royal? There's Wasn't there a Marquis?
2: Yeah, of course.
4: Mercury Marquis.
2: Mercury Marquis.
4: Hmm. Was there ever a car called a king or a prince?
2: No. Mm.
4: There was a phone called a princess. I remember that.
1: Mm-hmm. Oh, the princess phone?
4: The princess phone.
1: And it looks like a phone a princess would have.
2: Absolutely. Yeah.
4: There was a regional hamburger joint called a Royal Castle.
2: There's White Castle.
5: That's your regional.
4: Okay, the White Castle, that's better. Mm-hmm. Burger King.
2: Yeah.
5: Oh, there you go.
4: Zima, the queen of beers.
2: This is Zima Day.
5: It's not a beer, it's a malt liquor.
1: And... the comedy trumps.
0: He's fine.
4: Oh, okay. Chick had mentioned a few minutes ago. It's a callback. You see, Chick had mentioned how much he enjoys Zima.
5: Yeah, pick on me. That's
4: therefore. Well, I think we've...
1: Oh, I had a Zima phase, too.
5: Oh, yeah.
1: In college.
2: Did you? Yeah.
1: Everybody kind of did. Right?
2: Yeah.
4: I had a Zima phase.
2: Play experiment.
1: Yeah,
5: You just want to see
1: I can admit it now that my dad's dead.
5: Well, because it would have killed her. Oh, my God. Yeah.
4: I hope your brothers are listening. Because if not, they've really missed
5: it. But he always suspected with the roller skating.
4: Okay. Well, now let's see. Oh, I know what I want to talk about. Speaking of the world, have you done anything lately and noticed how much it costs? Everything seems to be getting more and more expensive out there. Maybe you're relying on those credit cards. And then what happens is you notice that, this month I can pay off the interest from the last month. They can be pretty serious after a while. So this is one way to pay those things off, and that's to take advantage of the fact that you've owned your house for a while. It's worth more than it was when you bought it, and you don't have to sell it to take advantage of the fact that it's worth more. Grab some of that equity, as they call it. 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You can take advantage of that. 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American Financing specializes in this, and the folks at American Financing are saying right now the average client has saved about $800 a month on that mortgage payment. 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
10: Hey, Peter.
11: Hey, Bob. What are you doing out here?
10: Same thing you're doing.

0: in front of the building.
1: Jeff Rothband is our guest. Jeff is a fine comedian.
2: I actually had to do that once.
3: What?
2: Be a pallbearer. And that,
4: oh, my
2: that's
4: God.
2: That's heavy.
4: Yes,
2: that's
4: it's
2: a
4: heavy
2: job.
3: Yeah, I actually had to go to a funeral, and I was asked to be a pallbearer, and I, always a pallbearer.
1: Never the corpse. Never the corpse.
5: I actually have a sexual fantasy associated with the earthquake.
6: Go.
5: All right, woke chick up.
6: Uh-huh.
5: In my fantasy, I'm making love to this woman.
6: Yeah.
5: And then all of a sudden, she feels the earth move beneath her.
4: Ah, yes.
5: And then she rolls over on top of me and shields me from debris.
3: Safety first, everybody. Safety first.
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3: Welcome back to the Bob and Tom Show. Christy Lee at the news desk.
2: Yeah, I am.
3: Hello, Pat Godwin.
9: Hey, chick.
3: Hello, Josh Arnold.
10: Hi there.
3: Hello, Ace Cosby.
11: Hello.
3: And hello, Tom. How are you?
1: I'm learning a lot over here.
2: What are you learning about?
1: Well, I'd asked a question I didn't know the answer to. You had that news story about some guy in Belgium. Mm-hmm. That's a car salesman. But it turns out through a DNA test, they found out that he's actually a prince.
2: Yeah, his mom.
1: He's like the nephew of the king or something.
2: His mom banged the prince.
3: Yeah.
1: I didn't know Belgium still had that going on over there.
2: Had a king. Yeah.
1: I don't know much about Belgium.
2: They have a good beer.
3: Belgium.
1: There's a terrific movie called...
3: What's the difference between Belgium and Belgian?
10: If you're from Belgium, you're Belgian.
2: Ah.
1: Isn't the movie In Bruges?
9: Yeah, with Colin Farrell.
3: Bruges.
10: That's a terrific movie.
1: That's a great movie.
3: And it's in Belgium?
1: Isn't that where that is?
10: Yeah.
3: Right. I don't know.
1: Yeah.
3: Is it in Bruges? And so automatically it's in Belgium?
1: Okay, and the count of three, we're all going to shout out Dick.
3: What? And point.
1: So this guy's a car salesman, legitimately. Mm-hmm. Now he's a prince, and I was wondering, as you pointed out, perhaps he can
3: rename the dealership.
1: What am I going to have to do to get the? If he becomes a spokesman for the government,
10: right.
1: What am I going to have to do to make this peace plan work?
2: Right.
10: Yes.
1: You want new floor mats and fewer nukes?
3: No, but I think Josh accidentally was onto something. He doesn't want to be the decision maker. He would have someone named the king that sure. He would go to see.
10: Oh, yeah.
3: It's up to him, obviously. But,
1: so, but I asked the what cars have been named after royalty.
10: Uh-huh. Okay.
1: And all I could think of was the Mercury Marquis.
2: What'd you find?
3: And what is a Marquis? I guess.
2: Marquis de Sa?
9: Well, Marquis de Sold.
2: Very good.
1: So I looked
3: She's
1: that up.
3: She's doing it again. Marquis de Saab.
10: Marquis de Saab is the dealership.
9: Damn, it was right there.
1: A marquis is a noble rank below duke and above count. I mean, who knows this stuff? I mean, Christy, I know you care about the royal family. I could not care less about anything
2: on
1: the earth.
2: I'm fascinated by royalty and the history of it.
1: Really good,
3: how do you feel about the no account count? How do you feel about that?
1: I like that. The count on the Muppets was, to me, one of the great jokes of all time.
3: Amazing.
1: How about this? The Dodge Coronet. You know what? I didn't know coronet was. I thought it was a musical instrument.
2: I thought it was a coronet. Was a musical instrument?
1: Yeah, that's a coronet.
10: No, it is. It's a coronet.
3: I think a coronet is like a.
2: Is that the coronation of the queen?
3: One step above a jester. I thought
1: a coronet is a small crown worn by nobility.
10: Oh.
1: Sorry.
10: Yeah.
3: Huh.
1: There was the Chrysler
10: Corona.
1: The Chrysler Imperial
9: Corona.
2: Yeah.
3: Imperial's a cigarette, right?
10: Adam Corona.
1: I didn't know that there was a Chrysler Royale.
3: They don't call it that in France.
10: Right.
3: The Chrysler Royale with cheese.
1: The Crown Vic.
10: Sure.
2: Yeah.
10: It's got to be short for Victoria, doesn't it?
2: Mm-hmm. Yeah.
1: The Chrysler Windsor.
10: Ah, yes.
2: I don't remember the Chrysler Windsor.
3: I don't either.
1: I don't know what's on this list. And then Windsor was the fake name that they picked up because their name was Germanic during World War One, they didn't want
9: to. Yeah, they had to do house cleaning.
1: See, you see, Christy,
3: I thought they were related to
1: Russian. The royal family is a fraud.
2: I know that's
1: okay. And what?
10: Oh, the incest was real.
1: Yeah, there you go.
3: Man, that gene pool was real tight.
1: Okay, here's one: the Buick Regal.
2: Mm-hmm.
10: Ah,
2: I do know of that.
1: Okay.
3: Don't you mean the Riga?
2: Riga. If it were French,
1: okay.
2: It'd be
1: here we go. And this one's a stretch. The Electra 225.
10: Electra.
2: What does? How
10: I
2: does
10: would
2: that?
10: Have thought it was named after the goddess.
1: Yeah, Electra, a princess in Greek mythology.
10: Right. Oh.
1: So, that was a big. Wasn't that a big pimp mobile? The Electra 225.
2: I am not familiar with the Electra 225.
3: I know they called
2: it a Buick.
3: A deuce and a quarter. That's what they called.
10: Oh,
3: yeah. What you got there? Deuce and a quarter.
1: The Dodge Monaco. Oh yeah. That's a principality ruled by a prince. The Cadillac Brougham.
2: Ouch.
3: The Fleetwood Brougham.
1: Yeah, Fleetwood was a coach builder.
3: It was?
1: Yeah.
3: Huh.
1: And then there was a car called the Princess. The Austin Morris Princess.
2: Huh.
3: So Austin Morris. Oh, yeah. You can't drive anywhere without seeing an Austin Morris dealership.
10: What a littering the roadways.
3: My God.
2: Electra 225, a Buick product, huh?
1: Yeah. I
2: don't remember that car.
1: Kind of a pimp mobile.
2: It was a big car. Yeah. It looks more like an Oldsmobile kind of
1: like a boat.
3: It's a big car.
1: Okay.
3: Big
1: car. We're going to get back to the news desk with Christy Lee.
2: A recent survey reveals 4 in 10 Americans believe airplane etiquette has declined in the last 5 years.
10: Okay.
2: According to the poll of 2,500 U.S. adults, here are the biggest complaints. Noise, such as loud conversations or media without headphones, is considered the most annoying in-flight behavior.
1: Didn't they just say that one of the airlines, if you don't have headphones on, they're going to make you turn it off?
2: They will tell you that you have to.
1: The off, though, not just on low, off.
2: The last times I have flown, they say you have to wear headphones. So, all right. I don't know. Followed by seat reclining without warning. So what, do you turn behind you and go, I'm going to lower my seat?
1: How can you turn? Can you turn around?
10: Not
3: easily.
1: You have to be a contortionist to get your face over there and backwards between that little slit.
2: I don't think it's that hard. I'm with you, Josh.
1: Well, if you're in the aisle, I guess you can lean out, hey, I'm going to put my seat back and then expect to be kicked in the face.
10: Yeah.
3: I'm putting my seat back until they make the seats incapable of being put back.
1: It's rude.
10: I agree with both of you guys.
1: You can't.
10: It's rude, but they offer it. You can take advantage of it.
2: Especially on long flights. You have to put your seat back. Your back would be...
1: No.
10: No.
0: The shoes off and your seat's back.
10: So no, Pat, I am not a seat back guy.
2: So on an international flight, you're flying overseas. You have an 8-hour flight. You're going to go to sleep. You're going to leave your seat up.
10: Yes.
2: Man.
10: I'm not a holla back girl and I'm not a seat back guy.
2: Okay.
3: I call horse crap.
2: Yeah, I don't know how you sleep sitting up.
10: Why would I make that up?
3: Because you make up lots of stuff.
10: You're right. But I'm not making this up.
3: Okay. So you should know what you make up and you know it.
2: 40% of those surveyed said airlines should ban phone or video calls during flights versus 30% who said they should not.
1: Aren't they banned now?
10: I kind of thought they were. I didn't think you were able to.
1: I haven't seen anybody on a phone.
3: Well, now that's what I consider rude is someone talking on the phone in a really loud voice.
10: That's why they make up that thing about please turn your phones off.
1: Right. Otherwise, it's going to affect the steering.
10: Right. No, it's not. It's
3: $1 billion.
10: They just don't
3: airplane.
10: Want people having conversations.
1: Well, that's fine. I don't want
10: you. I'm fine with it, too.
3: If you're playing Candy Crush, you're going to crash the plane.
10: Right.
1: But have you seen anybody talking on the phone?
10: No, that's the thing. Oh, so far, all these things, besides the seat back thing, most people know this and abide by these.
2: Yeah, and that's what they say. Most respondents support courteous behaviors like checking before reclining and deplaning row by row courteously.
1: What else are you supposed to do? I mean, you have to do that.
10: Where's farting?
2: Let's see.
10: Not on the list?
2: I don't see
1: How
2: farting.
1: About people who bring spicy, exotic, stinky food in the plane? That bugs me.
3: Yeah, like
0: that's
3: Josh.
0: That's got to be there.
10: I don't do that.
1: The guy next to you eating chips with dripping greasy cheese on your
0: lap.
1: Yeah,
0: I've seen Josh do that.
3: I've been right there.
2: Nothing
10: guys, I'll try to stop.
3: Tell me something I don't know.
2: Nothing about food in my story.
1: I mean, deplaning row by row, that's pretty obvious.
2: Yeah, you have to do that.
1: Fist fight to the doorway.
2: Some people do that. You've been on
0: that happens a lot.
2: Where when they say, please stay seated, we have people making, a tight connection.
0: Yeah, I got your tight connection.
2: Nearly 40% said the most appropriate attire when traveling is simply wearing whatever is comfortable.
10: Yeah, of course.
2: 35% believe casual athletic and loungewear, such as leggings, sweatpants, and t-shirts, are acceptable.
3: Unless you're in the mob.
2: However.
1: How about Crocs?
2: Yeah, what's wrong with Crocs? There,
0: that's a closed-toe shoe.
2: Yeah, there's nothing wrong with that.
1: Only well, I mean, that's good, because that way when there's a fire, I have to run away from the plane. The guy in Crocs will be left behind.
2: Only 1% of respondents said pajamas are appropriate airplane attire.
1: Hope your shoes
2: attire.
1: Melt there, jackass.
10: I have a fire flash for you. All shoes are going to melt in a plane fire.
2: Yeah. I don't know what. You think the rubber on your
0: flesh is going to melt.
1: I'm just finding this out now.
3: Well, it's kind of like the old duck and cover thing.
10: Right.
3: I'm not
1: going to. How did Crocs take off? They're so disgusting.
0: They're fantastic.
1: They're disgusting.
2: You've never worn them, so why are you saying
1: that? Because I thought, just yesterday, I was looking at some guy's stinky feet, filthy feet through his
10: closed.
1: Crocs.
10: I don't believe you.
2: I don't believe that either.
1: For one. You weren't with me yesterday afternoon.
2: They're better than a sandal.
0: Fantastic.
2: Yeah.
3: They're hideous.
10: They look silly, but they're comfortable.
2: They're very comfortable. Yeah,
10: especially in particular situations.
1: You have no support. You're going to be limping around in a few years. Your knees are going to be shot because you didn't have any arch support.
10: I don't wear them, but I...
3: Hi, nice to meet you. I see you have an ingrown toenail.
2: You can't see them. Yes, you can.
1: You can smell them.
2: Oh, my God.
3: Smell that ingrown.
10: You can't smell them.
3: Ingrown toenail.
2: Your girls do not own Crocs.
1: I have no idea. I'm sure I purchased many of them.
0: your boys own Crocs.
2: Yeah, your boys lived in Crocs.
3: Your boys.
2: When they were here.
0: That's what they were here now.
1: Those are the filthy feet I saw yesterday.
3: They don't wear
1: them. Sam walked in a pair of... No, he was... Actually, Sam had those... He looked like a jazz musician from the 20s. He had these shiny checked shoes on.
10: He is embarrassed.
0: Yeah,
1: Did you see those?
0: Yes, I did. I saw a photo of
3: him. Man, isn't he?
1: I mean, it looks like he's going to grab a cane and a top hat. Hello, my baby.
3: You know.
10: You really did raise a weirdo with that one.
1: Oh, yeah. No doubt about it.
3: He can hear you when you say things like
10: that. He's been asleep.
0: No, he doesn't sleep.
1: Okay. Yeah, I talked to him this morning at 4:30 in the morning. I hope he's asleep.
10: Yeah, he works the third shift. Is that what that
1: is? Yeah, the night shift.
2: The Tulsa police are asking for the public's help in identifying what they're labeling a serial defecator.
1: This is the story straight from the news tap.
10: Wasn't the defecator the ZZ Top car?
2: A business owner working out of a shopping center reported a man had been defecating into a dog waste bag and smearing it on the walls and doors of his business.
1: Someone's an upset customer.
10: Yes.
3: While whistling.
1: But if he's...
2: This all goes hand in hand with why we were talking about Crocs. The owner installed security cameras, captured the perp wearing only a thong, surgical mask with a hole cut around the mouth, a shower cap, and Crocs.
1: Of course.
10: Disturbing.
3: He's got it all going on.
1: But see, the fact that he's actually producing the effluent on the spot.
2: Into the doggy bag. Yeah, it was on the video. Yeah. Police say if you know where they can find them, they'd love to help these
10: people. I
2: want to
10: know what the beef, I wonder what the store owner.
1: Yeah, what's he upset about?
2: What kind of store was it? Do we know?
1: They didn't say.
10: Wow.
1: But it's just, do you think they should call him the Mad Shatter? Or if he was sort of a villain in a Batman thing.
0: Mm.
1: Well, it could be Shatman.
10: It could be.
0: Shatman.
2: All right.
0: Shatman and drop.
10: When he does it, what would the sound effect things come up?
1: Plop.
10: Yeah, plop. Splurk.
3: Boink.
1: Remember,
10: turd.
1: But he's not just leaving it there.
3: He would say turd, Tom.
1: He's heaving it on the wall. What was the name of that?
2: Pollock?
1: No, it was a Japanese film. The director, Who Flung Poop?
10: Yes, yeah. Very famous film.
1: Yeah, that was...
3: Boy, old.
10: And it was who? I don't want to correct you on the air, but who flung poo?
2: Oh,
0: yeah.
3: Who flung poo? Doesn't direct anymore.
1: Okay,
10: and his but he was the great nephew of the terrific Japanese cinema pioneer, Shat Right There.
1: I can tell. I can tell we're all tired.
2: I'm not tired.
3: Oh, Shat.
1: I mean, if you were making the movie, the cop walks up. Well, judging by the evidence, he loved Fruit Loops. It looks like colorful Cheerios. Christy, what's coming up besides your desperate need to get out of here?
10: You can get DNA from poop, right?
2: Oh, yeah, sure. I would think.
10: Yeah. Sure.
3: Barrels of
10: it. So he's wearing the shower curtain. They're not going to get a hair follicle from me. Well, we didn't need it.
3: There's nothing worse than them thinking they've thought it through.
10: Right, yeah.
2: So they probably tested the DNA, and he must not match anybody in the bank,
10: right? Yeah, you're right. I guess you have to be in the thing.
2: Yeah, you got
10: to
2: be in the bank.
1: But I guess they're circulating photographs of this guy.
2: Have you seen him?
10: Is it crazy looking?
2: Yes. Have you seen him?
1: No.
2: Oh,
1: we have a choice.
10: I also like that he's wearing a surgical mask with a hole cut out.
3: I love it. I love everything.
1: A glory hole. That reminds me. I forgot to give you this one. They caught the guy. Where was it? Was it Philadelphia where the guy was? Or was it Washington?
2: The guy with the scary mask. Yeah, it was in Philly.
1: They kept saying it was a Chucky mask.
10: It was an old baby doll mask?
2: Right.
1: Yeah.
2: I did see a story where they caught him in Vegas. Chucky-style mask.
10: In Vegas? Yeah. Wow.
1: He had fled, apparently. And
10: that guy was a menace. Something was wrong.
1: Yeah, he had approached, I know, one jogger and said to her, are you ready to die today or something?
10: Oh. What a funny prank.
1: And then somebody, one of the ladies just kicked him in the head, I think.
10: Yeah, thank goodness.
3: Yeah.
1: they've got that guy. We have more.
2: We'll come back with something.
1: Okay,
2: I promise.
1: Christy, in the meantime, I know.
2: Hey.

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1: Thank you very much. Today's National Dog Day. Mm-hmm. So if you've got a Hyundai, get your doggy in the car and go get a...
0: Sunday.
1: Get another Hyundai. If your dog drives, you might want to get him in the circus.
2: Yes. Make some money.
1: What? I was going to say, today you've got to remember to go get a pup cup for your dogs.
0: Okay.
1: I'm going to grab Bernie and get him his first pup cup.
3: Oh, boy. Yeah. Mm-hmm.
4: Get him. Does hooked. He get in the car easily? Is he ready to go? Does he like going bye-bye?
1: Yeah, but he likes to... He's only 7 pounds. He's whatever, 13 weeks old. But again, my arm is full of places where he's scratched me, but he likes to ride on my lap.
0: Mm-hmm.
4: Really?
1: Yeah.
4: Okay.
2: Very sweet.
1: Yeah. Little guy.
4: He's a go boy.
1: So if someone's driving by, they look up and they go, why is there a little head sticking out of that guy's lap?
0: Okay, let's not go there.
4: That's the weirdest penis I've ever seen.
2: We'll be back.
1: It's got two eyes.
4: No, it's got a dog head on it. I'm not kidding.
1: When we come back, I have a solution to fixing something at the airport.
4: And it was growling.
1: You're going to want to hear this. Make sure to remind me because I'll forget by then. These are the O'Reilly Auto Parts Studios. 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
4: Hey, welcome back to the Bob and Tom Show. We are in the O'Reilly Auto Parts Studios at the news desk. It's Christy Lee.
0: Yipper.
4: Hello, Pat Godwin.
14: Hey, Chick.
4: Hello, Josh Arnold.
2: Hi.
4: There's Ace Cosby.
2: Hey.
4: Hey, indeed. And hello, Tom Griswold.
1: You're talking about airport etiquette.
4: Yep. Airplane etiquette, I thought.
1: Oh, in I'm this sorry. Case, yeah. I'm segueing into, yeah. Like,
0: you're going to talk about the airport?
1: Yeah.
0: Yeah.
4: What's the problem? What's the problem with the airport?
1: Baggage claim.
0: Now, okay. What's wrong with baggage claim?
4: Oh, the whole family goes
1: yeah,
4: out?
1: Yeah, here's what I'd like a yellow line about 5 feet behind the gizmo
0: carousel
1: thing. Right. Yeah. And then you're only allowed one representative of your family up there. I don't want your 8 snotty kids up there blocking the thing.
2: What?
4: How many? Oh, that's right.
1: You're

0: more than you.
1: That's the definition
2: of... seven snotty kids.
1: Definition of brazen.
3: Yeah.
4: But...
2: You know what that is? That's hubris.
4: I go up, I represent the family... Well, actually, Kelly goes up representing the family to grab the luggage.
1: I like that baggage claim is Thunderdome.
4: No.
1: I want it to be
3: kind of
1: madness.
3: Fun, isn't it?
5: Yeah, we're all getting out of here.
2: It makes it.
5: Worth the trip.
4: And by the way, do you judge people based on their luggage?
1: I don't.
3: Oh, my God. You judge people on the basis of everything.
5: I do.
1: I love when you see a duct-taped trash bag. I love it.
2: That's a world-weary traveler.
1: Yes.
4: I used to have a suitcase. How do I describe this?
2: Louis Vuitton.
4: No. It had the zipper. I don't know how to describe it. It was on the surface of the...
3: Yes, on the top of the...
4: It wasn't like a halfway point.
2: Where all the zippers are.
4: No. Most suitcases, they zip around the middle, kind of. This one, imagine a piece of paper, and you've got like a big horseshoe on it, and that's just the zipper.
3: Yeah.
1: Mm-hmm.
4: And the zipper apparently must have...
3: Malfunctioned
4: because it arrived completely empty with the thing flapping.
1: No way!
4: Yes.
3: All your stuff was gone?
4: Oh, this was years ago, when I was in college. What an idiot.
2: What'd you have?
3: They just stole it. Somebody stole it.
4: No. The zipper had just imploded, whatever. Oh.
1: All the stuff fell out somewhere?
4: Because it was in the carousel empty.
1: Weird.
4: Yeah, so...
2: And you think it's because everything fell out?
3: Are you serious?
4: Absolutely.
2: It's not because the baggage handlers helped themselves.
4: No, they wouldn't. Are you kidding? I was in college. It was probably dirty laundry.
2: Well, man, some guys are into dirty laundry.
4: Now, the other day, I was reading this article.
2: What do you got there, jockstrap?
4: There was a thing about that. You ever see that shiny, I guess it's aluminum luggage?
3: Yeah.
4: Looks like really fancy. Mm-hmm. This is kind of interesting. You know how much that stuff costs?
2: Yeah, it's
3: a lot.
4: Yeah. It's like $3,000 for a suitcase.
3: And a lot of those cases are, for audio equipment and video equipment, stuff like that. Yeah.
4: It's no need for me to put my thong underwear and...
3: No,
2: lead
3: probably
2: line.
3: Not.
2: Okay, in case you're carrying kryptonite, they're lead
3: What
2: line.
3: Kind of luggage do you have, Mr. Snob, that you're judging everyone else?
5: Brazen Riley to
3: What
5: me?
3: Color is
4: I,
3: it?
4: I have the same stuff everyone has now because everyone has that...
2: A roller.
4: The one that just barely fits in the overhead. Whatever that is. I don't know. Kelly got it for me.
2: And it has wheels on it, doesn't it?
4: It's got four wheels
3: on
4: it.
3: What color is it?
4: It's dark. I don't know, blue, black, something.
5: You don't even know.
4: I went online and I bought ID tags made of steel.
3: Uh huh. Yeah. Now, what of your face? What?
4: Well, no. Like one of them is a picture of our family on top of the Vail Mountain.
3: Of course.
5: On the tag.
4: Yeah, on the tag. Yeah. Yeah. You can get any photograph, Pat. You could get your favorite thing photographed on a tag.
3: Yeah, you can.
4: You could have a picture of one of your guitars.
5: That is my favorite thing.
3: Does everyone in the family have the same color, or does everybody have a different color for their luggage?
4: I don't know.
1: Yes, and he wants to be the one in charge.
3: He's the one at the baggage carousel trying to get the luggage
1: things
3: off.
1: Up.
4: Don't you like it though when people have giant triangles or something fluorescent on their bag so they can tell it's theirs?
1: I don't care about any of it. I mind my own business at the baggage claim.
4: Josh, you are the worst traveler.
1: No, I'm not. I bother no one.
2: Yes.
1: I do my thing and get out.
2: That's the way everyone
1: should travel. I sleep on every flight. I sleep because it's the only source of comfort and happiness you can get on those decks. Might as well be on a Spartacus ship tied to an oar. Every flight is a human rights violation.
4: So I just try
1: to pass out.
4: I love my airlines. I love my pilots. That's Josh Arnold, not me.
1: You think I'm going to get on a plane, the pilot's going to go, hey, that's Josh Arnold, and crash the plane?
4: No, but he'll do anything he can.
2: Boy, talk about cutting off your nose and spite your face.
4: Hey, tell me when that dude takes his seatbelt off, I'll dive 12,000 feet. Watch his ass hit the ceiling.
1: Tell him all we have is coffee, and he has to...
3: Oh, boy.
4: Okay, so I think we fixed the airline industry. Done. Glad we got that all done.
3: That it was broken, but okay.
4: No. We were just talking about airline etiquette and airplane, what to do and what not to do.
1: We all pretty much agreed.
5: Now, Josh, don't you pop a Benadryl before you get in your seat?
1: A Dramamine,
5: that's right. Yeah.
3: Oh, do you get sick? Air sickness?
1: Yeah, I can get motion sickness, especially if it's if I have a connecting flight.
3: Oh, okay.
1: Yeah, because it's the takeoff and the landing that really get me, so I have to...
2: But aren't you really sickened by the employee's general attitude?
1: on the plane. Do think a lot of TSA folks could put on a more pleasant demeanor.
2: Yeah, absolutely.
4: Oh, I can't
1: don't
4: imagine.
1: Treat us like we're all morons, because not all of us are
4: morons.
1: Can you
4: imagine dealing with you all day?
1: Oh. Again, I am so easy at the airport.
5: Oh, air hag.
4: And I would like if they could come to a conclusion about shoes on or shoes off.
1: See, you're the difficult one.
2: Yeah, yeah. You are the difficult one.
1: I just take my shoes off.
2: And there's no sign. I don't know what to do. There's no sign. Where's the sign?
4: Yeah, well, that would be the way to do it. That way you don't have to have a hostile employee
1: there
4: yelling at you.
1: Plenty of signs. Take your shoes off. Just, they just like to yell.
4: Mm-hmm. Well, and there was that one bitch in Philadelphia. Hope something bad's happened to her.
1: And what a terrible flyer I am.
3: Yeah, right?
1: I never once called somebody a bitch
4: at
1: the airport.
4: If you'd met this lady, that would be the softer version of what I wanted to say.
2: Oh, I know.
4: Hey, look, ma'am, I'm sorry that you're fat and ugly, but this is your job.
2: There it
4: Please
2: is.
4: Do it.
2: You ugly bitch.
1: And there really is a chance. Had she been thin and pretty.
2: Oh,
1: we'd
2: yeah.
1: be hearing, we'd be hearing about the wonderfully pleasant TSA.
4: Absolutely.
1: Yeah.
4: Absolutely.
5: There's I'm gonna write the airline a letter.
2: There's nothing worse. There's nothing worse than an overweight person.
4: TSA lady was a total bitch.
2: It wasn't a big fat bitch, was it?
4: That bitch gone. If you're that fat bitch in Philadelphia.
2: You're that fat bitch.
4: I'm going to cut you, bitch.
2: Is he a big fat bitch?
4: Is radio a bitch?
5: I asked for creamy fat bitch.
2: You're a big bitch.
4: What just happened?
3: Nice.
1: Well, that last thing was, you're a big bitch. Is that what it was? Yeah.
2: No, my favorite is, I asked for cream, bitch.
1: Oh, yeah.
3: I hope
1: excuse me, fat bitch. Like, if you're real polite.
2: Yeah.
4: Again, Philadelphia, I'm sorry, ma'am, that you have to live here. And I'm sorry your life's been more or less a failure. Could I possibly go through customs with someone with a pleasant attitude?
3: We're done.
4: We've done some good work here today. Oh, remember, it's dog day. Take your dog for a pup cup.
2: What a show.
1: We'll see you fat bitches tomorrow.
2: Yo, fat bitch. Oh, and never forget.
4: These are the O'Reilly Auto Parts Studios. 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
0: 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Bob and Tom, 24/7. Ladies and gentlemen, Bob and Tom.
4: There was that one bitch in Philadelphia. Hope something bad's happened to her.
1: And what a terrible flyer I am.
3: Yeah, right?
1: I never once called somebody a bitch.
4: You met this,
1: at the airport.
4: You met this lady. Hey, look, ma'am, I'm sorry that you're fat and ugly, but this is your job.
2: There it
4: Please
2: is.
4: Do it.
2: You ugly bitch.
1: And there really is a chance. Had she been thin and pretty.
2: Oh,
1: we'd
2: yeah.
1: be hearing,
2: oh,
1: we'd be hearing about the wonderfully pleasant TSA. Oh, yeah.
4: Absolutely.
2: There's
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7: You know, my ex-girlfriend said I couldn't focus on our relationship, and I probably had some form of attention deficit disorder. We're no longer together, but I finally got around to writing her a love song.
8: Oh, really?

and I always will. I want you for the rest of my... Man, that girl's hot. Life. My heart is pounding. Time stands still. Hey, look, a quarter. Together we'll be mad.

0: Life did begin. Yeah. I want you for the rest of my life. We'll have today and tomorrow too. Cause I... Bob, do I owe you $50?
1: Absolutely.
0: I'll get it to you after the show. Okay.
1: Because
0: I love you.
2: Comedian Jim Gaffigan joins us in the studio, a family man, a clean liver. Now, when you're on stage, Jim, you don't do a blue kind of show, do you?
3: I'm very clean and kind of, you know, I talk about cake for like an hour because, you know, cake's an important topic.
2: Cake, absolutely. Tell me about cake.
3: We all know cake's bad for us. You know, sometimes we try and disguise the fact we're having cake. It's breakfast. I can't have cake. I'll have a muffin. You know the difference between a cake and a muffin? What? Nothing. How about those mini muffins? How much denial are we in when we're eating mini muffins? Oh, I'm just going to have like one or 12. They're so small, they don't really count. They're like muffin vitamins. When I eat them, I feel like an astronaut. That's why I have them for breakfast. You can't have cake for breakfast. Unless it's a pancake. How'd that slide through?
4: You're not having cake for breakfast. You're having fried cake with syrup for breakfast.
5: Now load up on that and try not to nap.
2: Comedian Dan Cummins is here with us.
6: Now, did your kids all go through the question, the why? Why?
1: Oh,
6: why?
1: Yeah. Absolutely.
6: Oh, he never, like, for like a year... It's been a nonstop barrage of questions, and it's a question and it's the opposite. Why are we going to the park? Well, because it'd be fun to go to the park.
1: No. You know why? You know your answer?
7: What?
1: Because
7: I said so.
1: Because
6: I found myself saying that. I'm like, I'm not going to say that. And now I'm like, because Daddy said so. That's why we're going there. And they're the worst know-it-alls because their knowledge base is almost zero. Like, he doesn't know anything. He questions everything. Like, I'll be reading him a story. Everything's a challenge. Just like, and then the jaguar walked through the forest. That's a tiger. No, says jaguar.
8: Uh-huh. Nope, it's a tiger.
6: Yeah, they're like, you're wrong. And I'm like, okay, let's play a little game. Raise your hand if you have a degree. Oh, this is embarrassing. I graduated on the dean's list. You can't wipe your own butt. That's a jaguar. This is a winner. Next story.
9: It's an old Eskimo trick of how to catch a polar bear. Now, what you do is you go cut a hole in the ice.
1: Right.
9: Right. And then you take little peas and you place them strategically 4 inches apart all the way around the hole.
1: Right.
9: And a polar bear will crawl up and he'll look at it and very much curiosity is what is going on there. Now, when he bends over to take a pee, you kick him in the ice hole.
10: And now, from the Bob and Tom Archives, we dust off another classic. classic. A moment of frivolity.
2: Right now, joining us in the studio, it's comedian Dwight Slade. Dwight, great to see you again. How are you?
11: I'm lovely. Thank you for having me on.
2: Your former wife is a veterinarian, am I right?
11: That's correct. That's what led to the divorce, is being married to a woman who is legally entitled to do castration. Who actually had a manual in the house on how to do it. Uh-huh. That and the one time that I got her equipment magazine and mistook it for a Victoria's Secret catalog was a horrible, horrible error.
12: There's figurative.
1: Oh, yeah.
12: Castration. Yes. Literal.
2: So, mm-hmm. But you've been divorced for quite some time now.
11: I have, and I don't want to come off as a bitter divorce guy. No. I don't want to do that at all. Mm-hmm. You know, I'm happy she's remarried. Good for her and her new husband, her brand new job.
13: She's going to Cabo. We met on eHarmony.com, and we're in love. 29 dimensions of compatibility, and you're not one of them. We love each other.
11: I'm handling it with a great deal of maturity.
12: Yes. Yes.
1: You see that. It's quite obvious.
11: Yeah, and you know what? And I enjoy dating. I've realized I like damaged women. I'm just cutting it. It's called skipping the middleman. Let's just get right to it. Why spend 5 years finding out your mate has psychological disorders? Just get right to it. You know, that's what I look for. I look for, a facial tick, a weepy eye, paralysis in one arm. That's good. Fingernails bitten to the quick. Very, very nice.
1: Yeah.
11: Very erotic. You know, maybe if you spent time in a Chinese prison, I'm down with that. I want that right up front.
1: All right.
11: Okay. You know, stepdad issues, very erotic. You know?
2: Well, let's slow down for 1 second. Well, have you ever used any of the so-called computer dating services?
11: I was on Match.com, and I'll tell you this. If you go on the Bob and Tom Show Coast to Coast and talk about a colonic, the emails you get the next day are a wonder, are amazing. This ties into dating because my ex-girlfriend talked me into a colonic, which is colonic irrigation, which is a water skiing accident on purpose.
2: Yeah. This is like an enema, but and then some, as I understand
11: it. Yeah, high-powered jet. Yeah, and it's great to walk out like Yosemite Sam, all bow-legged. All right, let me out of here.
1: Let's go jogging.
2: So this woman, you say, was actually in the lobby throughout the process?
11: Yes, she was too. She was there and mm-hmm. very thrilled that I'd had it happen.
3: Now, did it excite her in some way that you can discuss?
11: I hadn't thought about that, but there was romance after that.
1: Mm-hmm.
2: You weren't afraid that...
1: Were you a little uncomfortable? you were afraid someone's going to blow?
2: Yeah. Weren't you afraid there might be a little afterbirth?
7: Hello. You're listening to Bob and Tom 24/7. This has been Chick McGee speaking.
2: All right, I've got a couple really odd stories here. This is in reference to a Giorgio Armani ad with David Beckham. The
14: have you seen this
2: soccer ad?
15: Was this the one where he's in the underwear?
14: Yeah,
3: yeah, yeah, yeah.
15: And the fake bulge.
2: Well, here we go.
14: Is it fake?
2: Here's the story.
15: It has to be.
14: Wow.
2: If you'd allow me here. Okay. Singer Victoria Beckham, Posh Spice, has slammed claims that husband David's manhood has been digitally enhanced in his provocative new advertisement for Giorgio Armani.
15: Oh, yeah?
2: Proudly showing off a bulging groin, which fans speculate has been computer altered. But the Spice Girl, who of course is his wife, insists what's pictured in the pair of white briefs is all his. She says, he does have a huge one. You can see it in the advert. It's all his. And here's the best part. It's like a tractor exhaust pipe. So that would be known as a massive Ferguson, I believe.
15: I guess, sir. Or a Dear John.
2: Yeah.
14: Mm-hmm. It is a really nice
2: Phallus Chalmers. Any other tractors help me here? I don't know much about tractors. But the fact that it's just so bulbous. It doesn't. It's so curvy.
15: I'm sorry. Did you say
2: curvy,
15: bulbous?
2: Curvy and bulbous. It doesn't look. It looks like the cod piece that. Who were the two magicians that got eaten by the tiger? What's his name?
14: Siegfried and Roy.
2: They used remember those guys used to wear the enormous cod pieces. That's what it looks like he's got in there. That's
3: okay. I have a picture here of David Beckham naked.
14: What?
3: I no just
15: wait. Well, where did you
3: like
15: find
3: two
15: this?
3: Seconds?
2: That's
3: and there
2: his
3: it is.
2: Wa- that's
15: Christy,
2: his wallpaper.
15: Sit down.
3: That's my wallpaper. I can't make it any bigger than that.
14: Oh my
3: but
14: god!
3: If I had a wiener like that, I'd go around.
15: Hey, there'd be 8x10s on
3: you'd
15: car
3: trouble,
15: windshields
3: you'd
15: everywhere.
3: You'd have trouble keeping me in close. I'm sorry. Oh, look! Holy moly!
15: Can you imagine?
2: Purple flowers and wedding rings aren't standard features at Skydive Utah's facility. Last week, Lance Bates and Heather Robbins were married while skydiving. The couple took the plunge while jumping from an airplane.
14: How'd they do that?
2: They exchanged rings and ceremoniously kissed aboard a plane. The rings went on without a glitch, and the kiss went so well, Bates said that he and Robbins shared a few more. Then Bates, Robbins, and members of their wedding party jumped out of the airplane, floated toward the earth, while those on the ground looked for the bride and groom. After the groom swooped in and the bride landed, the couple shared a moment under an arbor covered in flowers.
14: Aww.
2: Then the plane landed and the best man ushered the judge to the arbor where the bride and groom were waiting.
3: Three years, he'll want to jump without the chute. I can tell you that.
2: By the way, during
3: give it
2: the
3: time.
2: I understand that during the honeymoon the chute was also packed.
7: Bob and Tom. They put the F in professionals.
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Acted as a sweet but loyal mute. Now he's turned into a speechifying yakety galoot. And I gotta tell you, folks, I don't know what it was I expected. But his choice of subjects is what really stinks. The way he talks about cats and squirrels and sets your ears to ring. And don't you get him started on that spay and neuter thing. You know, you can only just hear so much about marking territory technique and such. Hey, quit looking at me, buddy. Anybody can see that my

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I said, sit. Now, if you're taking the time to examine your doggy's lips, you find the sides are floppy and serrated. And right up under his nose, why his lips, they barely meet. And his tongue is way too big for proper enunciation in his speech. So consequently, his F's and M's and P's and B's are less than perfect in their execution. And what's worse, they are accompanied by a string saliva breeze that anoints the conversation like a crystal clear pizza cheese. And when that dog is in my automobile, he's always messing with my radio station. And if he leaves that seat moved up again, I'm taking away his keys because my dog's been talking to me. Oh, yeah, I said my dog.

0: You're all invited. We're in the O'Reilly Auto Parts studios.
1: We're taking calls from dogs today.
2: Oh, it'll be an easy show.
0: There's Christy Lee at the news desk.
2: Hi.
0: It's Mrs. Monkey's birthday.
2: Happy Mrs. Monkey birthday.
1: Well, there's a reason we played the dog song. I'll tell you in a minute.
0: Okay. There's Pat Godwin.
3: Hey, Chick.
0: Hey, man. There's Josh Arnold.
4: Happy birthday to Mrs. Monkey.
2: How old is she?
0: 13 years old. That's 91.
4: She's one of my favorite creatures on the planet.
0: She's lovely. There's Ace Cosby.
5: Hello.
0: Hello, Tom.
1: Hello, Chick McGee. Today is a special day. Every day has a designation of some sort, and today is no exception. Christy, are you aware of what today
2: is? Yes, today is National Dog Day.
4: Fun.
2: Dog Day. Yes.
0: Well, that's perfect.
2: Encouraging dog ownership of all breeds, including mutts, whatever you got. Mixed
4: I love
2: puppies,
4: mutts.
2: Me too.
1: And we have a list of the most popular breeds in America.
2: Mm-hmm.
1: We'll get to that coming up.
4: I just read that dachshunds are really on the way up.
2: Well, two years
4: ago, they were like 15th, and then now they're like 6th.
0: You were reading that to us off the air.
4: Oh, yeah, that's right. As I recall.
0: Yeah.
1: Yeah. I would say today may be National Dog Day, but for most dogs, I think they perceive every day as their day.
2: Oh, yeah.
1: Dogs don't worry about tomorrow, don't really care much about yesterday.
2: I'm becoming more and more like you, Tom. I want tons of land so I can have tons of dogs.
1: Ah, well.
2: Unfortunately, my partner does not feel the same.
1: Again, if you look at my arm here, it looks like I've been rolling in a barbed wire fence.
2: Yeah.
1: That's the puppy teeth and the little puppy claws. But he's a good little guy. Actually, I'll get another picture of him up for you to
2: Has he grown any?
1: He goes to the vet Friday.
2: Oh, okay.
0: He's going to grow into those paws, you know.
1: He weighed 7.2 pounds. I think he might be a heavy 8.
2: Aw.
1: Because I can't quite figure out, you put in a cup worth of food and he seems to poop 2 cups of poo. I don't know how he does it. But he's a regular soft ice cream machine. Cute little guy.
0: Bernie's his name.
1: Yeah, little Bernie, because he's a part Bernie's Mountain Dog.
0: Better than Mountie, I guess.
1: Yeah. Let's see now. We'll get to that list. I was kind of surprised, Josh. You mentioned dachshunds, and they've just entered the top ten.
2: Ten.
1: But mm-hmm. I'm somewhat skeptical.
2: Of number one.
1: Yeah,
2: I am too.
1: I don't think so.
0: Number one is usually always the Labrador Retriever.
2: It is not.
0: And I think I'm Golden Retriever.
2: Oh, my girlfriend just got a new chocolate lab, little Midge. Oh, she's so cute.
1: Now this says that the top dog breed.
2: Well, are you going to ruin the story now?
0: Yep.
1: Okay, I won't. I don't.
2: I keep people.
1: All I'm saying is, even though it's.
0: Can I guess?
2: Yeah.
0: Collie?
2: Nope.
1: Oh, no.
2: Spaniel? Oh, my neighbors have a collie. You don't see those.
1: Collies very often. Were very popular in the 50s and 60s because of Lassie.
0: Beagle?
1: Nope.
0: Hmm.
1: I'm skeptical. Sorry.
0: Cattle dog?
1: I guess I'm always skeptical of almost everything in the news anyway, but this one I'm really skeptical. So we'll...
0: Is it one of your least favorite breeds?
2: Yep.
1: No.
2: Come on.
1: I'm a fan.
0: Okay. Irish Setter?
1: Irish Setters are beautiful. They're just dumb.
0: Like me.
1: I told you, my friend Sean's Irish Setter jumped out of the back of his pickup truck.
0: Well, but in the Irish Setter's defense, he probably doesn't know how a truck works. You know?
1: They were on the interstate at the time.
0: He's just...
1: going 70 miles an hour.
0: He's just riding along.
2: They're so pretty, though. Man.
1: You don't see very many of them either.
2: No, you don't.
1: We'll get to our dog tribute.
0: Dalmatian?
1: Coming up. No.
0: Hmm.
1: We will get to that on the way. We also have an interesting story coming out of the NFL, on the lighter side of the NFL. The NFL and their...
0: Does it have to do with whores?
1: No.
0: Oh.
1: I said on the lighter side of the NFL.
0: Well, that's kind of the lighter side, I mean.
1: Has to do with Disney.
0: I had... I keep my finger on the collective pulses of merchandise. You know me, NFL merch. I had not seen a word of this.
2: Huh.
0: So I saw the new rivalry jerseys being released yesterday. You're going to have to get your boy a Green Bay Packer throwback jersey. Those are new.
2: Really?
0: Bears and Packers.
2: Huh.
0: Yeah.
1: They've hooked up with the Disney people and the NFL have hooked up.
4: Oh, okay.
1: Because as you know, they're both dying for more money.
2: So all the jerseys are going to have Mickey ears on them?
1: Well, there's something coming up.
0: There's an adults wearing Disney clothes all the time? Do you have one of those in your
2: life?
0: I
2: know a couple people like that.
4: Yeah.
2: I know.
4: Oh, yeah.
2: A handful of people.
0: Like, no matter what it is, there's a he has a Disney polo or
1: oh, wow.
0: a Disney jacket.
2: You know something.
0: What the hell
2: that,
0: ever.
2: Tom?
1: Yeah. Sure. Oh, yeah, absolutely.
0: Very odd. I think there should be a ceiling, like 23.
2: No, adult Disney fans are great.
0: No.
1: Now, coming up, I don't know how this is going to go over.
0: okay. That could mean.
1: No, I'm concerned.
0: That could mean anything out of that corner.
1: Because Josh is either going to embrace this or find it not interesting.
4: Yeah, oh, yeah. That's me, all right.
0: Yeah.
4: I've been that way since a kid.
0: You look up contrarian, this picture is Josh.
1: Oh, yeah. This is the middle of the road for him. Do you ever get a gift from someone, they think that you like something and you don't, but they, for some reason, think you like it?
2: And you have to pretend that you like it?
1: Yeah, and I'm not sure. This is kind of... Josh may think, oh, so what?
0: My mom got
1: me. Or you may think this is interesting.
2: Oh, right. I know what you're talking about.
0: A Washington Redskins t-shirt with Snoopy on the front of it.
4: When well, I will like give you my honest response.
0: 17. Aww. And I...
4: You didn't care for it?
0: I didn't care for
4: was
0: Snoopy.
4: Was it Joe Cool or Snoopy?
0: It was Snoopy.
4: What if it had been Joe Cool?
0: Real dumb. Well, I love Joe Cool.
1: Right. And Joe Cool
0: cousins,
1: yesterday.
0: Spike.
1: New York Times crossword puzzle.
0: That's exactly right.
4: Oh, yeah?
1: Answer. I'll give you a little lowdown on this. The Pabst Blue Ribbon beer people.
4: A big fan.
1: Oh, then you're gonna like this.
0: Okay. PBR.
1: They've come out with something that enters one of your other main spheres of interest.
4: I see.
0: They're showing adult cinema on the can, or it's going to taste like pizza.
1: And it actually ties into one of my favorite stories of yours.
2: Yes.
1: So this is either going to be they ripped this off from me, or this is great, or now this is a copycat. I don't know where to go with this.
4: Oh, you don't have to go anywhere. Just
1: you'll be giving an honest answer.
4: Yeah.
1: Okay.
4: Yeah.
1: Okay, good. I'm looking forward to that. Pat, you got a special song for us today?
3: Sure. You want a doggy song or something? Give it to you.
1: Oh, you got a doggy song?
3: Yeah.
1: Well, today's National Doggy Day. Also coming up, we're going to hear a little bit of audio from the time that the great Dolly Parton stopped by our show.
2: Oh.
1: And... this isn't the first time I've said this. People always will say to me, who is the greatest guest you ever had? And I always say, believe it or not, it was Dolly Parton.
2: Me too.
1: Dolly
2: Without
1: Parton
2: hesitating.
1: Was off the air, was as nice as anyone who's ever been in here.
2: Did I recall this correctly? She was only supposed to be here for like a break or two and ended up staying the whole morning because she was having so much fun.
1: Yeah, she was here for quite a while.
2: Yeah.
0: Am I the only one to notice she has had huge, huge bosoms?
2: Double D's.
0: Huh. Yeah.
1: Don't you mean bosom?
0: Bosoms? Or is it bosoms? No S on bosom?
1: I think doesn't bosom...
4: By definition, it's singular.
0: Bosom.
4: But...
1: I think you'd have to have two women to have bosoms.
4: Right. And a man can have, a bosom is...
1: Yeah, the bosom of Abraham.
4: Yeah.
1: Few people realize
2: Abraham
1: Lincoln,
2: was stacked?
1: Oh, man.
0: How about hammers? Can I call them hammers?
1: I was trying to make a touching tribute to our visitor, but now I can see this is not going well. But we will have a little
2: Everyone
1: bit
2: loved Dolly.
0: There's a video of Dolly live on stage. You know, this happens. And some guy in the crowd goes, I love you, Dolly. And Dolly goes, I love you too, sir, but I thought I told you to stay in the trunk.
2: She was so quick-witted.
0: Pretty funny, huh?
1: Great sense.
2: Yes.
0: Yeah.
1: Great sense of humor. And
2: she could tell a dirty joke and then...
1: Yeah. When she was here, I think that day Willie and Sam were here. They were in like junior high, whatever, high school. And Dolly gave them a guitar lesson.
4: That's amazing.
2: She also helped me name my daughter.
0: Were you there when she told the dirty joke about her hammers? Do you remember this?
1: Oh.
4: She would reference them on The Tonight Show and
0: Absolutely.
4: Stuff.
3: Oh, yeah.
1: The term hammers is really, really offensive.
2: Disrespectful.
0: Really?
2: Yeah.
1: Especially today.
0: Bosom.
1: Okay, we'll go with bosom. You were at breastfed, were you?
0: No, thank God. It's the only thing keeping me out of the insane asylum.
4: The booby hatch, if you will.
0: The booby hatch. I liked Dolly when she was a little thicker. You know, two C's. She was thick.
1: She was tiny.
0: Thick.
2: She's my size. She's 5 feet, nothing.
0: Boom.
1: The first time I ever heard of Dolly Parton, this is going to be hard to believe,
0: was it a commercial?
1: No.
0: Oh.
1: It was an interview with Jerry Garcia in the early 70s.
2: So you didn't know her for the Porter Wagner show and
1: all
2: that?
1: No, I never once saw that.
2: What am I saying? Of course you didn't.
1: No, but Jerry Garcia from the Grateful Dead was a huge Dolly Parton fan.
0: It's Harcia.
1: And just just that seemed kind of like, wow, that's that seems like an odd combination once I found out who she was. But great songwriter. Wrote so many great songs.
2: What about her life?
1: And an incredibly generous and a great philanthropist and one of the few people that I think people from all spheres like her.
2: Mm-hmm. Absolutely.
1: No political problem there, which is almost impossible in today's culture. You can barely mention anything without someone saying, eh.
2: Yeah, she really wanted to be a movie star.
1: Well, she was.
2: Well, but I mean, like a real like.
1: She was a real movie star. She
2: you know what I mean.
1: Actress.
2: Like, I know, but she didn't just do movies.
1: Well, that's because she was better than that. She wrote great songs. And what we're going to talk a little bit about, I'll have a little audio from her coming up. We also have Cheetos in the news, so we'll get back to the important stuff.
0: Oh, good.
1: Airplane etiquette.
4: Oh, yeah?
1: A constant topic.
4: Always interesting.
0: Is this the don't lean your seat back?
1: That's part of it.
0: Well, if you don't want us to lean our seat back, don't have the seats capable of leaning back. That's all I say.
4: You got a point there.
0: Right? Well,
1: they should take rivets and make them so they don't lean back.
0: that's fine.
1: We'll get to that. And
2: you're going to fly 9 hours without moving your seat? What if you have to fly internationally, chick?
0: I lay down when I fly internationally.
1: Well, just right there in the aisle. Yeah, also coming up from Tulsa, Oklahoma, police are calling him a serial defecator.
4: Oh, boy. Tulsa's got one?
1: Yeah. The Mad Shatter.
2: Great.
1: We'll find out about what that's all about.
0: How do you keep finding those stories? I demand to know what's in your Google search engine.
1: This is a Tulsa Police Department press release.
0: All right.
1: They're asking for assistance. Right now, if you've got someone perhaps hovering around your home.
0: Yes. 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
1: Coming up, the number one dog breed in the world. 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A heroic kid in the news. A great story about that. 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
4: You guys want to tell a dirty limerick?
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2: Yes. Uh-huh.
0: No. There once was a hermit named Dave.
4: Oh.
0: Who kept a dead whore in his cave.
1: Okay. Okay, wait a minute.
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8: Barry Whiskey.
9: Barry Whiskey. Okay.
8: You knew Barry, didn't you?
9: No, can't say I knew Barry.
8: Yeah, he was the Undertaker. You know, he was always saying the wrong thing. And oh, we were out there at the funeral one day, and Barry Whiskey, Frontier Undertaker, walked up to very old lady.
9: Mm-hmm.
8: Thelma Whiskey.
9: Thelma?
8: They were burying her husband.
9: Oh.
2: Poor Thelma.
8: And Barry Whiskey said, Madam, How old was your husband? She said, well, he was 104 years old.
9: Wow.
8: 4 years older than me.
9: Wow.
2: Very long life.
8: Barry Whiskey said to her, so you're 100 years old? Wow. Hardly worth going home, is it?

0: Jim Gaffigan joins us in the studio. Jim is a veteran comedian and actor, famous for a couple of oddball appearances on Sex and the City.
1: But I am an actor and a comedian, but I'll tell you guys, I wish I was a film director just in everyday life, so when someone was telling me a boring story, I could just go, and cut! I didn't finish. We got it. That's a wrap.
2: And cut.
1: When you think about it, that would come in handy. You come home late. God, your wife's like, where the hell were you? And cut. All right, let's try it again. This time you don't care where I was. In fact, you're happy to see me. Let's try it topless. Action.
3: Actually, I'm doing a CNN interview with Ten, or else I'd go with him. I'm doing Larry King. First time. I'm very excited. Yeah, I just want him to go, Saskatchewan, hello! Can you turn down the electric blanket? I can't turn off the fan above the oven. I go, you know what I'm going to do, Larry? We're going to try to get your shoulders a little higher. Can you do that?
4: Why are my suspenders so tight?
3: Because they don't go around your Larry. See, if you let him go, the shoulders will do that. You won't look like a, you know, you look like a vulture in heat.
4: Muncie, hello. Question for the skinhead.
5: This is for the people going through heartbreak right now, and you don't know what to do about it.
0: Okay.

0: That's quality material.
1: Oh, that is beautiful.
2: Yeah. Attaboy.
3: Yeah, and my wife changed her name. I know some women have a problem with that, but I wanted her to have my old girlfriend's name.
0: So, she must really love you.
3: Call me old-fashioned, but... You know.
4: Hell, you got the tattoo. Why not?
3: My wife actually got pregnant on our wedding night.
1: Oh, she did?
3: Yeah. What? Not by me. Oh. It was a crazy night. But either way, I'm getting a brother. So.
1: Yeah. Oh, my God.
3: Yeah. I don't think her parents like me, though, because apparently when you meet someone's mother, you're not supposed to hug her and go, oh, yeah.
5: Jesus said, take this bread and eat it. It is my body. And the disciples said, Jesus, we're all on low-carb diet. We appreciate you dying for our sins, but we're all trying to slim down. We want to look good in the painting.
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8: Hi.
7: There's Pat Godwin.
9: Hey, Chick.
7: Hey, Pat. There's Josh Arnold.
9: Hi there.
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11: Thank you very much, Chick. Pat, do you have any songs that are tributes to the great state of Florida?
9: Florida?
11: Yeah, just anything in general.
9: I think we've done a bunch.
11: Because I've got a nice letter coming up in a matter of moments.
7: From Florida?
11: Yeah. Oh, wow. From all of Florida.
9: We could play a Flo Rida song.
7: Oh, yeah. What's the name of that song where Bob Zaney sings it? What's it?
9: Bob Zaney sings a Flo Rida song?
7: Yeah. It's really kind of funny.
11: Today is National Dog Day. We'll get back to that in just a second. Sure. But I did get this letter. This comes to us from a young fellow, David. The headline, The Fattest Thing I've Ever Done.
9: Hi, David.
11: He goes, over the weekend, I made cheeseburgers with grilled cheese sandwiches for the bun.
7: Nice.
8: Oh, my gosh.
9: I've had that at a couple restaurants.
8: What?
9: I do not blame you for doing it.
11: This is actually a kind of a cool idea.
7: So is it four slices of bread or three slices? How am I picturing
9: it? When I had it, it was two grilled cheese sandwiches.
7: Okay.
9: So four slices.
7: Four slices of bread.
8: All with a big hamburger patty in between.
9: Yes. And all the fixins.
7: Sounds delicious.
11: That's funny you'd say that. And then he goes, and all the burger fixins.
9: All right.
11: Huh. Once again, a whole grilled cheese sandwich, a beef patty, burger fixins, then another grilled cheese sandwich.
9: Well done.
11: He said, by the way, I will do it again.
9: Yeah, man.
7: Oh,
8: good for him. Yeah.
7: Five stars. I'll do it again.
9: I've done that twice in a restaurant. To get me to do it again, because it ruined my day. I was sluggish, to say the least.
7: What are the first string fixins? Like
9: For me?
7: Fried onions, pickles, lettuce, tomato?
9: I'm very traditional.
7: Okay.
9: I like lettuce, ketchup, mustard, tomato. Hmm. And some pickles, sure.
11: Oh, that sounds good.
7: I go mayonnaise mustard. How about that?
9: Huh? Oh, okay.
7: Oh, yeah.
11: Now,
7: the fried onions.
8: Guess what I put on my burger?
7: Nothing.
8: That's right.
9: Just?
8: Yeah. Maybe some lettuce. Maybe some ketchup if I'm feeling crazy.
11: Now, this comes to us, let's see, it's a little bit confusing. I can't find it. Oh, Zy.
7: Huh?
11: Yeah, I'm just reading the
7: person. Z-Y?
11: Yeah.
7: Mm-hmm. Okay.
11: Driving for 10 hours all the way through Florida so far. Wow. Radio connected to you guys.
7: Hello.
9: Well, thank you.
11: Listening in the future. Well, thank you very much. How many states are there where you can hop in a car and drive for
7: 10 hours and still be in the state?
9: East to west or west to east in Texas.
12: Yeah, absolutely.
9: Right. Pennsylvania goes forever.
12: That's 5 hours right there.
9: Yeah, California north and south. Ooh. Florida north and south.
11: Yeah.
12: Oh, yeah.
9: Hey, we're in Florida. Oh, are we at Disney World? Another 4 hours.
11: Oh, then you're close.
9: Yeah.
12: Hey, we're in Orlando. Close as Miami. That's another 3 hours.
9: Right.
11: I think I've driven every inch of it.
9: Yeah.
11: Well, thank you, Zy. Have a safe journey driving today.
7: Dear Bob and Tom Show, it's National Dog Day, I know. So I'd like you to meet Alex. This is my dog, Alex. He's patiently waiting to leave daycare.
8: Aw.
7: There he is. He's a wonderful rescue puppy dog.
8: Thank you for rescuing a black dog. I love that.
7: That is
8: No, they're in shelters a lot because people are afraid of dogs. And I'm telling you.
7: This is from Roger.
11: I have two white dogs and a black dog.
8: I have a white dog and a black dog.
7: Yeah. Goose Creek, South Carolina.
8: Bernie's black, right?
7: I know exactly where that is.
8: Where?
9: Very nice.
7: Goose Creek, South Carolina.
8: Lovely.
11: Now, since it is officially, what is it? Do you have the exact
8: National Dog Day.
11: National Dog Day.
8: The designated day encourages dog ownership of all breeds, including mutts, mixes, purebreds, everything in between.
9: All right.
8: It also recognizes our working dogs, including service dogs, police dogs, search and rescue dogs, and other canines that help us every day.
11: And if you don't have a dog, do a doggy style today. And,
9: that counts?
11: Yeah, I think so.
9: Okay.
11: Does it say that?
8: It doesn't say that in my story,
11: the official designation. I'm sorry.
8: Doesn't mean I'm wrong.
7: Tom, I could have sworn, Tom, the gentleman doesn't speak of such things. Wow.
11: Well, I'm not personalizing it in any way. I'm just making a suggestion
7: You're aware of it. One can do the math.
11: But today is officially
8: National Dog Day.
11: But as I said, my dogs think every day is National Dog Day, judging by their incredible selfishness.
9: That's part of the joy.
7: I find the dogs selfish, vindictive, calculating.
11: But that's a cat. Those are cats.
7: Laying in wait.
11: No, I have another question.
7: Maybe not.
11: Technically, it's probably dog week, right? Because there's that whole dog ears thing.
8: I see what you're saying. So, yeah, with seven days. Okay. Yeah.
7: And you know, each year isn't like 7 years. It's like 0 to 10 is like five.
11: Yeah, there's something complicated.
7: Yeah.
11: Have you ever gone through a drive-through and gotten your dog, not a pop cup, but
9: something else?
11: Like a thing of fries.
8: I have never done that.
11: We had a great letter a couple years ago.
7: Of course.
11: The guy, he could never get his dog to get in the car. Mm-hmm. I don't know who the dog associated it with. I don't know, something
8: going to
11: bad.
8: The vet probably.
11: Yeah, could be getting a shot or something. And then the guy put his dog in the car, went to McDonald's, got some fries, gave him to the dog, and did that repeatedly.
8: Yeah.
11: Now the dog is a avid car passenger.
9: All right.
11: So there's a little simple solution for you.
9: I lived with a Boston Terrier for a while, and he would get an Arby's on his birthday.
8: Wow. Oh,
7: hey.
8: One and all or just the meat?
9: Oh, he tore the whole thing.
7: Oh, yeah.
9: Yeah,
11: And the French fry thing is great because as the driver of the car, you, of course, are allotted.
8: The French fry tax.
11: Half the French fries.
8: Yeah.
9: I think half. Wow.
11: Well, only if you're from Canada.
9: Yes, I think that is the current.
11: But if you're getting poutine, an American has to give half. I give up.
7: Don't do what I do. Do what I say.
11: Okay. All right. Just referencing contemporary news.
7: We have a problem in the NFL, NFL fan. They released the rivalry jerseys yesterday, and they have members of the Chicago Bears being photographed in their jerseys.
11: Right.
7: So for special games like Packers-Bears, there's going to be special jerseys.
11: Are these throwback jerseys?
7: No, they're up. They're kind of throwback, but they're kind of tomorrow, is what the league says.
11: Okay, so will both teams be wearing their specific?
7: Both teams will
11: The Bears-Packers, it'll be.
7: Right. It'll be different uniforms than you've seen. But this is a picture of Caleb Williams during the during the photograph.
11: It looks like he's in Blue Boy. And that is the gayest pose.
7: This is just me. An NFL quarterback should never be posed like that.
9: I agree.
11: He's got his legs. His legs are spread. He's sitting down. It's like he's doing a beaver shot.
9: We're not. I would say we're not. Nobody in this room is homophobic at all.
7: No.
9: But when you look at that.
11: Yeah, that looks like
9: it doesn't fit the tone.
8: No.
9: Nothing about it is.
8: No.
7: And his face is like, come on.
8: Come hither.
9: Right. It doesn't work.
7: No. Where's the PR guy to go, let's take that one? You know they've got other pictures.
11: It's a crotch shot.
8: Yeah.
7: Yes.
9: It's like how you would see Sydney Sweeney advertising her jeans.
7: Yes, absolutely. What the hell, man?
8: We're talking about it, but so it got a lot of attention.
9: The jersey's cool, though.
8: It is cool.
11: I was just going to say, beyond that, it is kind of a combination. Yeah. It's, as you put it, Chick, sort of a combination of the past and the future.
9: But I don't think it's going to sell many jerseys, this photo.
7: No, you know, not this photo.
11: Well, it'll sell jerseys in, Boys Town.
7: For you Bears fans, orange pants, the dark blue jersey, and orange numbers.
11: But the numbers are outlined in white, and they're kind of the classic, what do you call it, font? Typeface, whatever the hell it is.
7: Yeah.
11: That's an old throwback font.
7: Very much so, yeah.
11: I can never get the difference between a font and a there's some distinction. I don't know what it is.
8: But, so can you purchase these, or is it just for the...
11: Oh, yes.
7: Oh, yeah, I think you'll would be imagine. Able to purchase those somehow.
11: Then we have a big story coming up about NFL merch with a tie-in to Disney. This is really odd.
9: Chick, I know that you have a beef with the Cowboys.
7: I do.
9: Are the Cowboys, Washington, is that an actual...
7: Somewhat, because Washington has not been, well, except for a couple of years ago, they haven't really been competitive. Mm. And Dallas has kind of been on a downturn.
11: People in Texas, much like me, don't want to send all their money to Washington. They'd like to keep some of it. Boy, that's why a lot of people are moving there.
7: You are full of op-ed this morning.
11: Yes. Well, I'm sorry.
7: Goodness.
11: Just thinking about April 15th.
7: Canada and coming Texas.
11: Just around the corner.
7: Anything about the Strait of Hormuz you'd like to share?
11: I just don't want to get a boat into a boat and go through right now.
9: I'd like to be the one to be on a bass boat. Two guys, they just want to fish. They get hung up in that.
7: We've been on the Strait of Hormuz for 9 weeks.
11: Yeah. I'll tell you what, it's amazing. The fishing is great. How come there's nobody else out here? We had a funny story yesterday about, funny because it had a happy ending. Two fishermen were,
8: rescued.
11: Quite literally rescued out of what they referred to as a fishing cooler. And these two guys were floating at sea for many days, no food, no water, but they were finally
8: five
11: rescued.
8: 5 days they were out there, yeah, in the Pacific Ocean. The Mexican Navy searched a vast area of the Pacific Ocean by sea and air, eventually finding the two men floating in a large fishing cooler about 150 miles off the coast.
11: Did you hear that they were those guys rescued? Are you ready to be rescued? And they said, not Yeti.
12: They were in a cooler.
11: They were in a cooler.
9: It has an odor, Chick?
7: Yeah, I just got a whiff of something.
11: It's a long day.
7: I don't know.
11: It's a big show. We got a lot to get to.
7: Not
11: once
7: Yeti.
11: Once again, doggy style. Happy birthday, doggies out there.
7: I said not Yeti.
11: And it's your doggie's birthday?
7: Yes, Mrs. Monkey. She's 13 today.
11: Oh, 13. Yep. Wow.
8: Are you getting her a cake?
7: She's seen a lot. Oh, yes. It's all ready.
11: Who came up with the pup cup first? Do we know?
8: They love it. Starbucks, right?
7: I think it might be Starbucks. Yeah.
8: Yeah. I'd never heard of it till then.
11: It's fantastic.
8: It's just whipped cream, right?
9: They love it.
11: It's just so funny.
12: Yeah, that's it. Right. Yeah.
8: I've never gotten my dogs once.
7: They know
11: what?
7: That.
12: Oh, they go crazy.
7: They know that's where I'm going. They can't wait.
11: Okay, wait a second. I have an idea. Why don't we get Noah, our great videographer, to follow you and your dogs? You got your
7: for the first time.
11: We'll get a video of you giving your dogs the pop cup. And after they're going to look at you and go, hello? This is new?
8: Sorry, guys.
9: It's why you never see dogs working at Starbucks. They get fired. They're constantly stealing the pop cup.
8: Gotcha.
7: I told you, you can't eat or drink the product.
11: By the way, I want to thank the very nice, kind barista at Starbucks yesterday.
7: Of course, yeah.
11: I did a pre-order.
8: Mm-hmm. On your phone?
11: Yeah.
7: Yes. I can only very imagine.
8: Popular. It is very popular.
11: Then I went in to pick it up.
7: Firestorm.
8: Right there with your name on it?
11: It wasn't there, and I waited for a while, and the young lady said,
7: "Do you have
11: can
7: an
11: we
7: order?
11: Help you? Yeah, I did a pre-order. Turned out I'd done the wrong store.
12: Oh, yeah, that'll happen, sure.
11: Oh, sure.
7: Well, that's on brand, all right.
11: Yeah. Uh-huh.
7: So did you transfer your order to the store you were standing in? Or?
11: Well, then the guy said, what did you order? I told him, he goes, I'll make it.
8: Aww.
11: It's very nice.
9: Oh, that is nice. Yeah.
11: Very nice, very kind of him. Mm-hmm.
8: They didn't make you drive to the other store?
11: No.
7: Because I would have, had I been that barista.
11: He said, that happens to everyone at this location. There are two
8: really?
11: Of them.
7: Oh, come on.
9: Pretty close together.
11: They're real close together.
7: Just because you had trouble.
11: No, Ben, the one of them's brand new.
2: Everyone does this.
12: All the boomers make that.
7: Everyone drives the wrong way on a one-way street.
11: One of them
7: it's
11: is
7: confusing.
11: Brand new. And the new one, it's completely inaccessible.
9: That's a pretty funny bet, because when you check out now, I bet you could blindfold cashiers, and they would know how old you were based on certain things.
12: Absolutely.
9: Like what Tom accidentally
12: how
9: did.
12: How you order, what you order.
7: Did you hear what?
9: If whether or not you insert your credit card or
8: tap it. Yes.
7: Did you hear what Tom said about one of the Starbucks locations?
9: Yeah.
7: Starbucks, as a company, looked at locations for this Starbucks store. And according to Tom, they've made the entrance completely inaccessible.
9: I did not hear that.
7: Yes.
11: I'll take you there.
7: There. It's completely inaccessible.
11: You,
7: that seems kind of strange. That
11: you have to do a U-turn on a very busy street to get into it.
12: Man, why
8: unless
12: would
8: you're coming from the other direction.
11: Unless you're coming from the other direction. You can't, even though there's a, back way in, but it says no entry.
7: Oh, my God.
12: Oh, that's a flaw.
7: That's a big-time flaw. You're right. You're out of your mind.
11: Just saying.
9: Do new Starbucks look like old Starbucks? Do they change much when they put up a new one?
12: I don't think so.
7: I don't, yeah, same as the old Starbucks.
9: Yeah.
7: Yeah.
11: As Pete Townsend used to say. Yeah. So anyway.
7: Completely inaccessible.
11: Happy Dog Day.
9: Did Moby Dick sales go up because of Starbucks? I doubt it.
11: I don't think anyone makes the connection. Do you?
9: No, of course they don't. And they shouldn't.
11: Was that the first choice for the name, or were they going to call it Ishmael's Coffee?
8: Apparently my dog likes birdseed. Found that out when I came home from dinner last night.
9: Oh, really?
8: Yes.
11: Did you see it coming or going?
9: Right.
8: I saw it. I saw the aftermath of the destroyed cylinder of birdseed that I

0: it was shelled. There were no shells in the seeds.
1: Looks like those sticks that they give you at the parakeet experience.
2: Looks like a baby Ruth has been drugged through.
3: Although I do love the parakeet experience at the fair.
1: Oh, yeah, I love that, too.
3: That is so much fun. Coming up.
2: What's the parakeet experience?
1: Oh, they have them at zoos? They have them at
2: fairs, just flying around?
3: You walk in this sort of clear tent, and there's...
1: Oftentimes, you can purchase a popsicle stick, and it's got seed on goo, and they...
2: And the parakeets come over?
1: Yeah, they'll land on your arm, and...
3: Can you
2: grab a hold of them and squeeze their head?
3: And you see some idiot walking down the Midway with a turkey leg and eating that thing, too. Lloyd, that's for the birds. Hey, speaking of eating, maybe you found yourself eating a little too much and you want to lose a little bit of weight. The doctors at Brick House Nutrition have a good idea for you. They have come up with some. This is not one of those injectable things that are out there right now that are very expensive. This is a supplement called Lean, L-E-A-N. 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
8: Did you miss this morning show? 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
0: Hi.
2: Pat Godwin making trouble.
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2: There's Josh Arnold.
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10: Hello.
2: Hello, Tom.
3: Hello, Chick Big. We're going to get a special guest on the phone here in a matter of moments.
2: Chick
3: because
2: McGee's what he said. Tried to, at least. More like Chick McGee.
3: Going to talk a little bit about one of our famous guests. Dolly Parton stopped by our show many years ago, and I've often said one of my favorite guests of all time. She was so nice, both on and off the air. And I believe we're joined by Mark Patrick on the phone. Mark, veteran sports broadcaster and veteran of this show. Hey, Mark, how are you?
11: Veteran. Just go ahead and say thank you for your service.
3: Now, you remember the day that Dolly came in here?
11: Yeah, it was amazing. I mean, everybody, I know Christy has always said that was her favorite. Haven't you, Christy?
0: Yep, I sure have.
3: Yeah, me too.
11: And I know Bob always said that, but I had no idea on the morning she came in. I had no idea that she was going to be there. And I just, I'm doing a few different things around the building, and I go to the green room to get like a protein bar or something. And she's sitting there by herself. And I'm like,

0: my first reaction was, oh, well, they've got some bad Dolly Parton drag queen on today, you know, and because we always did different stuff, and then I know I'm stunned when I'm looking at her because she's just amazing, you know. She was about 55 or so, I'm guessing, at around this time, and man, she was just really. You see famous people all the time when you do what we do, and rarely do they live up to the expectation, you know, the one you see on TV. And she was just beautiful and just very striking and so petite. That kind of struck me. And she was wearing 5-inch heels and she says, and she sees how dumbfounded I am. And so she stands up and she says, "Hello, darling, I'm Dolly." And there's always people like that say that. It's like, yeah, no kidding.
1: Yeah, I recognize you.
0: Yeah. So, I kind of spit out my name. And then, you know, you don't know what to say. I'm rarely without words, as you know. But that was so surprising to see her by herself because you expect some sort of entourage. And then she's just sitting there because it's before the days of cell phones. So she's just sitting in there. So she's not able to scroll through a phone or anything. And so I just said, "Oh, you know, I really love your hair like that," because it was a lot shorter. It was a lot shorter and it was a lot less voluminous than it, you know, you're expecting. And she goes, "Oh, honey, it's a wig. Nobody's ever seen me without a wig."
1: Yeah.
0: And she said she needed something. They'd driven up in this enormous motorhome, so she said she needed something in there. And I don't think it seems like she didn't know, you know, it was when we were in the back of the building. So she didn't really understand maybe how to get back out of the building. She said, "You know, I kind of need to go back out there for a second." She said, "You want to go with me and look at all my wigs?" I'm like, my first thought was, is this code?
2: You think rather highly of yourself, do you, Mark?
0: As you know.
3: So you went to check out the wigs?
0: Yeah, so we go back out to the motorhome to look at all the wigs. And, I mean, this thing, at the time, it wasn't like you'd seen a lot of these motorhomes. I'd seen a lot at the Indianapolis Motor Speedway for the drivers, but this put them all to shame. It was it was a palace. And so she kind of starts going. She shows me this section, the first section she shows me. There's like 30 wigs in there, and they're all on those styrofoam heads. Mm-hmm. 30 wigs, 30 different styles. And then in another section, she's got wardrobe and shoes. And then this enormous, I mean, this bus was obviously just for her. And then this enormous makeup room. And I said, "Man, this is just phenomenal." And she said, "Well, honey, I've always said it takes a lot of money to look this cheap."
2: Yeah, one of her classics.
3: Yeah, she was great.
0: Yeah, that's her. And then I've heard her say that, you know, so many times after. But that was the first time I'd ever heard it. And I'm like, oh, my God, she's beautiful. She's unbelievably talented. And she's funny as hell. Mm-hmm. You know, I mean, just it was just always funny and so genuine and so warm. And, gosh, just I think without question, one of the most generous people in our lifetime when you take a and we don't even know probably a tenth of what she's done for people.
1: Yeah, so. Given away millions of books, big supporter of reading because mm-hmm. when she grew up, her dad couldn't read or write. We're talking about Dolly Parton when she was visiting us here in the studios. She also gave Sam and Willie, two of my sons, a quick guitar lesson. And it's National Dog Day.
4: Well, I was very pregnant with Sophie when she was here, so it was exactly 24, almost 24 years ago. And she said to me, honey, let me help you name that baby. I've got lots of nieces and nephews. And she started rattling off names.
5: That's great.
4: It was so cute. She sat right next to me and we were talking about it. And I would throw out a name. She'd go, that don't fit. She was so sweet. I have a great picture of me like 9 months pregnant with Dolly Parton somewhere. I was trying to find it yesterday.
1: And Pat, did you ever watch her play guitar?
6: She's great.
4: Yeah.
1: And she had the huge fingernails on her left hand, and she was still able to
6: hit the frets. Sounded amazing.
0: She had a banjo in the bus.
5: Oh,
1: wow!
0: I never knew she played banjo.
4: Oh, yeah,
0: Christy, it's funny you mentioned that because same thing happened with me and my daughter Jolene.
5: Oh, sure, yeah.
1: All right, on that note, Mark, thank you. Thank you, Bravo. Mark Patrick. We got to take a break. These are the O'Reilly Auto Parts Studios. 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
1: Comedian Greg Hahn is here with us. Greg, you're looking
11: good. Hey, we're ready to go. Let me know. I'm fired up. Monday starts the weekend. Jaeger bombs and body shots.
9: Yeah.
11: Here we go, everybody. Come on. Woo-woo. Everybody over to my house for some naked ping pong. Come on, let's go.
9: All right.
1: Yes.
11: Cupcakes and cage fighting. Sun chips and Russian roulette. Come on over to my house.
9: Yeah.
11: Happy hour started 45 minutes ago. Whee!
4: Oh, gosh.
11: I'm all riled up. This is the only job I could have. You know that, right,
1: Why?
11: Tom?
1: Why?
11: The job interviews, I was a nightmare.
9: Oh, really?
11: Seriously. I always ask you questions. You know, Greg, before we get started with your interview, tell us, where do you think you could use improvement? As if you're going to say, whoa, where do I start? You're looking at a nitwit. I've got the egg cube, a cheese sandwich. I can't stop throwing steak.
9: Oh,
11: I'm a biter. I love to bite. I hate soap. I'm no stranger to prison. Electroshock therapy didn't even make a dent. Does this look like ringworm to you? I make the same mistakes dozens and dozens of times. I love booze. I hate teamwork and I never tell the truth.
1: Hire
11: what
1: this
11: do you think
1: guy.
11: Of my new cologne? Booty call.
9: Uh-huh.
11: You're not serious about that sexual harassment nonsense, are you? What's your definition of success? More chicks! I enjoy trash can fires. When do I start? You got a business card? I need something to spit my gum in. Can I have that lamp? Never mind these questions. Your secretary is hot! How many sick days do we get? I feel a little bad, Cal, coming on. Here's my resume if you enjoy fiction. I wrote all that. Is there a bathroom in here? Too late. How much am I making? Where's my raise? It's Bob and Tom. Monday starts the weekend, everybody. What a crowd. Thanks for having me. I'm all excited. Everybody over to my house.
9: Oh, where's the bathroom? Too late.
1: Greg is a Marine.
11: I was in the Marine Corps.
1: Retired.
11: Oh. Hit him in the head. Well, I was only in for 4 years. 3 years active, one in the reserves. Just a little, you know, but they're the best, the Marine Corps. Hit him in the head. You hear things in the Marines you don't hear like in the civilian world. You know, like as an example. How about putting a cover on that grape? That means it'd be best to put your hat on right now.
9: Right. Uh-huh. Yeah.
11: Might be a good idea. That means do this immediately or get beaten to death.
9: Yeah,
11: you're not trying. You're not trying. It means he does not approve of you being unconscious on the endurance course.
1: Greg Hahn. Greg Hahn is our guest.
9: You're not trying.
1: You are really your upper body very, very.
11: I've been doing the cardio though. I do 4 hours on the treadmill.
9: Four hours.
11: Just don't turn it on. Light easier on the knees. Order a pizza. Get a Bloody Mary if it's early enough.
9: You just stand there.
11: Yeah, yeah. Stationary bike. That's good.
9: Yeah.
11: Just pretend you're going downhill. You don't even have to pedal. I just glare at the girl next to me. That's my new pickup line. It doesn't always work.
9: No.
12: Oh, man. So are you seeing a lady right now? Do you have a special sweetheart? Is there one gal that...
11: I'm all single, Tom! Okay. I'm all single! A whole lifetime now of VD clinics and pregnancy scares. Bring it!
13: Wow.
11: You know, my act isn't really prone for meeting the girls either.
13: No.
11: Not really designed for that. When I come off stage, I have to open with, okay, now hear me out.
9: But don't you worry about it sometimes? Don't you look in the mirror and talk to yourself?
11: That's true, because a lot of people, like our audience, that are hardworking people out there, they've got good careers. You know, they've got a beautiful a family and stability. And then there's me. I travel around like a circus freak. Never been married, no kids. I date girls at least 10 years younger than I am. I end up faced with myself in the mirror.
9: Yeah.
11: Like, what are you? Some kind of a genius? Woo! How did I even think of this?
7: And now, from the Bob and Tom Archives, we dust off another classic. classic. A moment of frivolity.
12: With us in the studio, Tommy Blaze. Tommy Blaze is apparently a vegetarian. Now,
9: I think we're all vegetarians in this room.
4: I'm not.
14: Well,
12: come on, Christy, sack up.
4: I there like is meat.
9: Wasn't there that night in college?
4: I like meat.
14: I think all of us, male or female, to some degree, are a vegetarian. There is an attraction. We all feel it. But I'm sitting next to you. You are in proximity. There's a certain... You know, I'm drawn, if you will, to that part. It's all called right. Scientists call it the vegetational pull.
12: Wow.
14: Yeah, and there's actually a meter. You're like a 3.5 on the VP index.
4: Oh, okay.
14: Yeah, I could get sucked in if you're not.
12: What scientist was this? Was this Sir Isaac Newton? who was the actual vegetational pull?
9: Newton, man.
12: Okay, I'm sorry.
14: Now, you think it was an apple that fell on his head?
9: How long you been married?
15: All day long. She actually wants to renew our vows, and I said, A-E-I-O-U, and sometimes, why?
14: I just think there's a lot of bad advice out there, and I talk about this on there, too. The whole communication thing. Men and women should be friends. Have you heard this one? You should marry your best friend. And women say that. My husband, my boyfriend, he's my best friend. No, he's not. You know, I mean, odds are he doesn't even like you very much. I'm not saying he doesn't love you. I'm sure he does. I'm just saying if you were a man, ladies, mm-hmm. if you were a man and you had the same personality that you have now, he would not hang out with you. You would just be that little short mo that doesn't know anything about football. You know what I'm saying? You take away your breasts and your fun parts, you are the guy he beat up in high school.
4: Wait a minute.
14: Men and women are not meant to be friends. Uh-uh. We're meant to be lovers.
4: I have more male friends than female friends.
14: Do you know what that means about you? I warn men about that.
4: What?
14: You meet these women that go, most of my friends are men. I just don't seem to get along with other women. I hang around guys. Run! If her own kind don't trust her, why should you? It is not right. You date a woman who has lots of female friends. Otherwise, they're going to try to turn you into their girlfriend. And men suck at being girlfriends. We're not good at it. We talk for different reasons. Women talk because they have a need to be heard. It validates a woman if you listen to her. Men talk because they want something done. Women always say, don't try to fix the problem. Just listen to me. Don't criticize. Men talk like when a man calls another man. Hey, Bob, I got a flat tire. What is he really saying?
4: I got a flat tire.
14: He's saying, do something. Come help me fix the tire, right? Yeah. A man's not going to call another man and go, Bob, I got a flat. You need some help? No, I just want you to listen to me bitch about it for a while. The tire will fix itself. Right now, I need to be held.
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16: 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You are Mr. Obvious.
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12: The man over there with the ball cap on is comedian Reno Collier. Reno, it's always a pleasure.
17: Man, it's great to see you. I've been here in a long time.
12: It has been a while.
17: It has been a while.
12: Yeah. Now, Reno, have you had any more kids since you were last year?
17: Yeah, little girl.
12: The names?
17: Gatlin and Emily.
9: Right, oh, no, yeah. No. Remember the Gatlins?
4: Gatlin, mm-hmm.
17: Yeah.
12: Now, the Gatlin...
4: here we go.
12: What? All I remember was it's not from Gatlin Gun. Is that
9: but
12: correct?
9: But Reno thought it was.
17: That's right. I thought it... When I was picturing my son being born, I was thinking, like, he's a quarterback or mm-hmm. a pitcher, and the crowd's like, Gatlin, gun. Yeah. So I name him that. Mm-hmm. And it's like a month after he's born, I'm in a bar with one of my buddies, and I go, yeah, and I tell him the story. He goes, no, you moron, it's a Gatling gun. There's a G at the end of it. So now my kid's named after, because my wife and I used to go to Gatlinburg, so I sold it as, honey, we fell in love in Gatlinburg, Tennessee. Wow. Now my kid's named after the taffy capital of Middle Tennessee, because I can't spell a stupid gun.
4: They have a really nice outlet mall there.
17: They do, and an aquarium.
9: They'll still call him Gatlin Gun.
13: Yeah. Me too. Sure they do. Yeah. No. So that's your goal.
17: What's that?
13: For him?
4: Make him a quarterback?
17: I don't care anymore. You know, like before the born. So
9: really? That was my next question. So you're still married?
14: Beaten down already?
9: Your will to live gone? Okay, sure. Welcome to the show. You know, we have booze in my office if you want to.
18: That indifference only gets bigger.
17: It's my favorite. You know, you can sit there and drink beer and eat brats and yell cuss words at the TV. Mm-hmm. Yeah. Kind of like watching your wedding video.
14: Stop. No. Go back. Run. Damn it. Every year.
9: Wow.
13: Oh, that reminds me.
4: Well, he's jumping
13: of what?
4: On the train to Apathyville, chick. Yep.
13: Mm-hmm. Did you see this one?
19: I'll take you under my indifferent wing.
13: Christy had a weird story yesterday. So many of these weird stories come out of India, it seems. You had the one yesterday about the guy who was so drunk at the wedding, they made him marry the brother.
20: Yeah, I remember
4: made her
20: that.
4: Marry, no, the brother stepped up and said, no, I'll marry her, because the brother was the other
20: didn't
4: one.
20: He run off or something like that? Or?
13: Yeah, that wasn't the groom was too drunk, is that
4: yeah.
13: right? And so the guy's brother was there, so he marries her?
4: Yes. Mm-hmm. Mm-hmm.
17: That could have happened at mine, too, if I wasn't an only child.
13: you didn't have any buddies?
20: Damn.
17: Yeah, I know. My wife, when I tell her that, she goes, yeah. She goes, watching our wedding video is like watching a football game. Watching my friends in it is like watching a football game, because it's a bunch of fat guys and pants that don't fit fumbling their balls trying to score. I was like, honey, that's pretty funny.
13: You need her to write for you.
17: I know.
13: That's very good.
20: Excellent.
13: Reno Collier is our guest in the studio. Oh,
20: I'll get that. Morning, Bob and Tom show. Hello.
21: Hi, fellas.
20: Hi, Floyd.
13: Hi, Floyd.
21: How you doing, Vader?
20: Reno.
21: Yeah, I know. That's what they said.
20: Yeah. Uh-huh.
21: You have your son. You said your son's name Gatlin?
17: Yes.
21: That's something else, ain't it?
20: Yeah.
21: How old is he?
17: He's 4.
21: Named him after a gun.
17: Uh-huh. Yeah, that's what I thought.
13: Gatlin gun, yeah. Yeah.
21: Do you have to wait 7 days to bring him home?
22: Bob and Tom, geniuses in France.
23: It's your lucky day. A replay of today's Bob and Tom show is on Bob and Tom Radio.
9: The hair. When I found out what dingleberries were, I... Oh. Hey, welcome back to the Bob and Tom show. We're in the O'Reilly Auto Parts studios. Christy Lee at the...
4: News desk.
9: Here
4: I am,
9: that's
4: ready
9: right.
4: To go.
9: There you go. There's Pat Godwin.
24: Hey, Chick.
9: Hey, Pat. You all right? Everything organized?
24: Pretty good, yeah.
9: Okay. There's Josh Arnold.
25: What's the Dingleberry Star Trek joke? It's something about Klingons around Uranus.
24: Yeah, right.
9: I think that's it. There's Ace Cosby.
13: Aren't Dingleberries the thing, the little balls hanging from the roof of a taxi cab.
4: We had them on on the curtains that came on the trailer.
9: I think
4: my bedroom had them.
9: Originally, there's little bits of toilet paper that hang off your ass hair, I think.
4: Well, those are dingleberries as well, but little balls.
25: I'm glad you went toilet paper. I'd always heard it was actual
9: dogs
25: get fecal material.
9: No kidding.
25: Yeah. Oh, yeah.
9: Wow. I never heard that one.
13: We'll get a man on that. In the meantime.
9: Hello, Tom.
13: A couple of things. Hello, Chick McGee.
9: Yes.
13: A couple quick things. We had a nice letter from Zai, who is in the middle of driving all the way across the state of Florida, listening. Hello. Thanks. Mm-hmm. Glad to have you along. But I asked Pat, do you have any Florida tribute songs?
24: Yeah, I do.
13: My favorite is the one about Hialeah, but we just did that one. So you got a different one?
24: Yes, I have a one for the middle of the state, the big Orlando. There's an ABBA tribute that I do.
4: Really?
24: In my live show.
4: I love ABBA.
9: You mean ABBA.
24: I mean ABBA, yes. I made a mistake that didn't need to be pointed out.
9: Uh-huh.
13: Is it ABBA or ABBA?
4: It's ABBA.
9: You just speak like Tom does.
24: Yes, ABBA.
13: ABBA. ABBA the band. Okay, very good.
24: Can you hear the cries of Orlando? My children scream your name in the car, a 20-hour drive.

0: Cha-cha-cha.
1: It didn't seem to lend itself to it.
2: You haven't done that song for a while. You might have to up that,
3: ticket price.
2: Do you remember, I don't know if you remember this, Josh, but there was a time you'd go to the airport and people getting off the planes, coming back up north from anywhere in Florida would be carrying bags of oranges.
1: I don't remember that. Yeah, so
2: it seems it's like they have them at the grocery store.
4: We just, do.
0: Well, but they're fresher.
3: They're fresh.
1: There's something about it.
0: The preconceived notion is that these are right from Florida, right?
3: Right.
0: The trees.
3: There's the tree right there.
2: Gift thing.
0: Okay. I'll tell you, when I lived in San Diego, there was nothing like the big dates and the figs. Man, those right there in the it's so cheap. They're delicious. They make you move. Unbelievable.
1: I know a guy, one of my best friend's dads, every time he went, it was either like one of the Carolinas or something, would bring back Vidalia onions.
0: Oh, yeah.
1: Vidalia?
3: Vidalia.
1: Thank you. Vidalia onions.
4: Abba.
2: Didn't you, someone would bring back bags of cocaine when they'd been on to Miami?
0: Yeah, my dad did that.
2: Okay.
1: Oh, right, right.
0: Just a couple trips.
3: Vidalia onion. I'll put that on a hamburger.
1: Oh, yeah. Gosh darn it. Oh, he would eat them like an apple.
3: They're sweet. They're nice.
0: Oh, they're so good.
3: So
1: good. Yeah, and I got to try them. It was great.
2: And again, today's new recipe was a pair of grilled cheese sandwiches, and then you put the hamburger between them.
3: Correct.
2: So that's four slices of bread.
0: I must try this.
2: And the potential for three slices of cheese, if you think about it.
1: Yeah.
2: Because you could do burger, cheese.
1: You're exactly right.
2: Grilled cheese and then another grilled cheese underneath.
1: Yeah.
3: That's a lot of cheese.
1: Yeah, a restaurant called Hot Shots had them. And you would also get
0: Hot Shots. Welcome to Hot Shots.
2: Did they have a cardiologist on staff?
1: Yeah. It was.
0: You want a flaming appetizer at Hot Shots?
1: And I've got it. I got it twice in my life. One of the times it was like you get kind of Cap'n Crunch mouth because the grilled cheese corners were so crisp. And there are 8 of them. And it kind of beat up your mouth a little bit. But I don't think I did anything the rest of the day.
0: Christy, you ever have your mouth beat up?
1: Maybe a bruised uvula.
3: Oh, my God.
0: You know, the old epic.
2: What is going on?
3: Have you ever put buffalo hot sauce on your burgers?
1: I have not. That sounds good, though.
3: It is good. I do that, too.
0: That's far too much.
2: What about this idea? What about taking doing a little bit of the Elvis thing?
3: What is that?
2: What about taking, you get 4 pieces of toast.
3: We know this
4: recipe by heart.
1: Do you want to add peanut butter to it?
3: Peanut butter, bacon, okay.
0: Elvis's chef's secret.
3: They do have a burger at Triple X in Lafayette by Purdue University, West Lafayette, that has peanut butter on it.
0: Triple X?
3: Mm-hmm. Huh. And it's pretty tasty, actually.
1: Yeah, they go the old moonshine Triple X, not the new internet Triple X.
3: It's a great little place. It's been on Dives, Diners, and what is that show?
4: What's it called again?
2: Guy Fieri's show.
3: Triple X.
1: Diners, Dives, and Diarrhea.
3: Yeah, well,
2: less popular. We do have a story of a serial defecator coming up. But it's time now to hit the sports page.
0: Yeah, want to show.
1: And you don't mean serial defecator as in who crapped in my Cheerios.
2: No. Although maybe they call him that because he's got a lot of fiber.
0: Listen to me now, believe me later. Here we go. This had to happen. The Southeastern Conference has passed a rule just yesterday banning players who have been drafted by the NFL, the NBA, or the WNBA, or listed on rosters in any of those leagues to return to college. Tuesday's move, the SEC joins the Big Ten in taking a stand against this month's unexpected surge of pro players. They expected it. Trying to return to college. The Big Ten, though, only included football in their decision.
2: And so is this guys that
0: they'll branch out to NBA.
2: Didn't make the team?
0: The NFL team, yeah. And they've been cut in their... They have to clear waivers before they can go back to college.
2: This is really kind of pointless.
0: It's
2: the college players can be pros anyway now. What's the difference?
0: Yeah.
2: College is becoming the minor league.
0: There's a possibility of, it's happened. Players make more money in college than they would in the NFL.
1: What else are these guys supposed to do?
0: Yeah, right.
2: Go to class? No.
3: Get a job?
0: And I don't know much about lawyering. Doesn't this smack of antitrust or monopoly or if they right to work, if they,
2: I think
0: they can't work?
2: I think those guys will take them to court.
0: Right? Yeah. What the hell?
1: Now, Are some of them going to the USFL or whatever the heck else is out there? You know, in arena football?
2: Oh, the Canadian sure. League.
1: Right.
2: But if they go to Canada, they can only play with one of their arms. 50%.
0: Just go ahead and say.
1: But
0: go ahead and say
1: it is fair. The Americans and Canadians.
2: Yeah,
1: both
2: either, yeah.
0: Just
2: yeah.
0: go ahead and say the. Yeah,
2: the
0: T
2: Canadian
0: word.
2: Guys that kick is going to be rough. What's with the
0: just go ahead.
2: Crutch.
1: Well, he fell again.
0: Yeah. Hey, guess what? Guess who made news last night again? That's right, Cal Raleigh.
1: The big dumper.
0: The big dumper. Oh, look at that go!
1: Oh boy.
0: Woo. He homered last night in his first at-bat against the Phillies and tied a Mariners record, homers in four consecutive ABs.
1: You know what ABs are?
3: At-bats.
0: At-bats. That's yay. Exactly right.
3: I went to a game this year. I right learned stuff.
0: That's right. Raleigh led off the second inning against Philadelphia's Aaron Nola with a 362-foot shot to right field for his 18th homer out of the season.
1: That's it barely went over the fence, didn't it?
0: The big dumper.
1: 362.
2: Yeah, we get it. The dumper flush. We got
1: it's
2: it.
1: The comedy is that it's the longest
4: it
1: flush.
4: Is.
1: Yes.
4: The longest yes, I've ever but, in my life. Yeah.
0: And all of a sudden, he has standards.
4: Yeah.
1: Right. American standards.
0: But please. Please.
2: Universal Rundle.
0: Stick around for the serial defecator, but right. Let's not do this anymore. Okay? Please.
2: There's no flushing in this story, by the way.
0: All right. No flushing?
2: No
3: because
1: not
3: even
1: he's
3: a crazy
1: guy. Yeah, apparently
3: no.
1: not doing it in a
3: no,
1: toilet.
3: He's not.
2: No.
0: You gotta have
1: gotta wait for a good rain.
2: Well, they're going to need a hurricane because it's on a vertical.
3: Come on.
2: Okay, sorry.
0: Come on. WNBA last night, Connecticut beat Chicago, Dallas over Portland, and Washington over Phoenix.
1: Here's a random question.
0: Go.
1: A bird poops on your mailbox.
3: Yeah.
0: Right?
1: You clean it off or do you wait for a good rain?
3: Rain.
0: I wait for the rain.
2: Clean it off.
1: I've been cleaning it off too.
2: Yeah.
3: They do it a lot?
1: Yes.
3: Oh.
1: I have a black mailbox.
0: That's demonization there. That's you're possessed somehow. By
1: what?
0: Where are the mailboxes?
2: Yeah, you know the scene where Richard Dreyfuss is making the mashed potatoes?
1: Absolutely.
2: And he's saying this means something?
1: Yes.
2: Yeah, the bird's pooping on your mailbox? Yeah.
1: So be
2: very careful.
1: Me cleaning the mailbox is just, I'm just attacking a symptom. I'm not really attacking the problem.
2: No, it's exactly a sign right. Lightning is coming here.
3: Is there do you have a tree next to your mailbox?
1: I don't.
0: Let me tell you this. The worst thing you can do is clean it. They only take that as an insult.
1: I do cover my mailbox in bird seed and peanut butter.
3: Oh, okay.
1: Oh, should I stop that?
3: Yeah, probably.
4: You're asking for it.
0: Big news at the compound. I finally got a hummingbird in my hummingbird feeder. I lost my mind.
1: Now.
0: I was right way.
1: You're going to start seeing them more.
3: Yeah.
0: This is too excited.
2: This is where you need one of those salt shooter guns.
3: No.
1: For the hummingbirds.
3: I had six yesterday.
0: Have you ever had a hummingbird fly by your head and it goes. I mean, it sounds like a jet.
3: Yes.
0: It's so close.
2: You ever get one in your garage?
3: No, we know you did.
0: Yeah. What you do is you shut the door.
2: No,
0: and then you take your flashlight.
2: You have to call an engineer. Get a Klieg light. It's very difficult. You need a stage crew.
3: And you're going to find that your hummingbird becomes very territorial and won't allow other hummingbirds around your feeder, chick. Anyhow. They'll fight.
2: That's why you get the salt shooter.
3: It's fun. Fun to watch.
0: More sports coming up.
4: How did it know that bird feed was for him?
0: I don't know. It's just sugar, water, nectar, they call it. And there you go.
2: What do you call nectar, Pat? Baileys.
3: What?
4: This is out of the blue and unnecessary.
1: You sloppy drunk? What do you call it?
4: Shut up, you whore-loving pizza eater.
0: You whore-loving pizza eater.
1: Don't you chime in, you lazy TV watcher.
0: Welcome to Weeville. I'll embrace Tom's conception of it.
3: Well, this trailer trash idiot has some great things to tell you about cars right now.
1: A bass player you divorced?
3: Yeah, exactly.
4: Oh, divorced 5 times,
3: that's right. That's me.
0: Hang on, let Mr. Perfect say something. Okay. Tom?
2: The losers.
0: I like the term layabout. You layabout.
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2: And you mentioned another Hyundai city?
3: The Santa Cruz.
2: Santa Cruz.
3: Mm-hmm.
2: That's awesome.
3: That's like a little truck. It's so cool.
2: The Banana Slugs of Santa Cruz, the University of Santa Cruz. Coming up, we will return here with a bunch of cool stuff, including...
0: And when we come back, we'll be here.
2: We hope you'll be here too. After this last break, I don't blame you if you leave. But I'm going to give things that will bring you back. Airplane etiquette, how about that? Cheetos in the news. Disney meets the NFL, the most popular dog breed. And I'm really excited about this one story. It involves beer, and it may or may not excite Josh. I think it's either going to be a home run or a huge whiff. What do you think, Christy?
1: Either way, it'll be exciting.
3: Oh, yeah.
2: What do you think, whiff or home run?
3: I think it'll be a home run. I think you'll find it fun.
1: All right.
3: Yeah.
2: I think whiff.
1: Okay. There we go.
2: All right. Okay, there we go. That's why I chose it. These are the O'Reilly Auto Parts Studios. 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
11: Right, this is Ian St. Ian, and as usual, Rock Minute is sponsored by Gibson and Marshall. If you don't play Gibson and Marshall, you're a wanker. Right. Now, I've got with me in the studio one of the legends in the music business. This guy has sold more records than Metallica, and he's known and loved around the world. Ladies and gentlemen, it's Barney the Dinosaur. Right.
2: What?
11: Barney, I understand you're kicking off a 60-city tour. You got to be excited to be back on the road.
12: Oh, sure I am. I love the road. Yeah. The road loves me. And it's just wonderful to see all of my little fans again. Super-de-duper.
11: I can't believe I'm talking to a Muppet.
12: That's why I'm not a Muppet.
11: Shut up, you wanker. Who'd I piss off this time? Just tell me and I'll fix it. If I gotta kiss some bloody ass, I'll kiss it. Just don't make me interview Muppets.
12: I have an idea.
11: Yeah, what's that, wanker?
12: Since I make millions and millions and millions of dollars, it would be no trouble at all to hire someone to snuff your limey ass while you sleep. Pop, pop, pop. Three slugs from a .22 into your brain pan. You'll be worm food and no one would ever suspect me. So lose the attitude and do the interview.
11: Right. Yeah, I could do that.
12: Good manners are very important.
11: Right. Hasn't it been a while since you've been on the road? Wasn't there a spot of nastiness out there last time?
12: That's true. My last couple of tours have ended in disaster. On the Jurassic Jerk tour, I tried to capture some of the raw visual energy of a Kiss concert. I use lots of flash pots, exploding amps, flame geysers, and firewalls.
11: The audience must have loved it.
12: Actually, they wet themselves, then pelted the stage with pacifiers. And I had to cut my Extinct as I Want to Be tour short because of a drug scandal. Two roadies and my entire horn section were busted.
11: Really? Was it, what, heroin?
6: No, they were eating paste.
11: Right, that's it. I'm not listening to this crap. I don't need this job.
6: Pop, pop, pop. You'll never see it coming.
11: I mean, too bad. I know paste is a real bastard habit to kick. It's like having a monkey stuck to your back.
6: Yes, but we have it all behind us. Rehearsals have been awesome.
11: Right. Who's your opening act?
6: Butthole Surfer.
11: Well, I think we're just about out of time. Thank bloody Christ.
6: Would you like to hear my set list?
11: No.
6: We'll open with snacking on healthy food, followed with brushing my teeth, me and my teddy, and the reggae version of Hippity Hop to the Barbershop.
11: Sounds great. How do you know if they want an encore? These little rugrats can't be packing lighters.
6: No, fire is dangerous. To call us back out, the kids just hold up their finger with a booger on the end of it.
11: That's it. Time's up. Get out of here, you
6: wanker. I love you. You love me.
11: Right, knock it off. No singing.
6: Bye-bye, boys and girls.
11: Ah, piss off.
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3: Howdy, Chick.
0: Howdy do. There's Pat Godwin.
4: Hello, Chick.
0: Hello, Pat. There's Josh Arnold.
1: Hi, Chickster.
0: Hi. There's Ace Cosby.
14: Hey, Chick.
0: Halo. And hello, Tom. How are you?
2: Doing great over
0: here. Good, good. We're up to the Disney and NFL story. Here we go. Match made in heaven, he said, question marks. Disney and the National Football League have released the full roster of their character team tie-ins.
1: All right.
0: That will appear on team merch. That's short for merchandise. 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For instance, me, Chick, all right, AFC East.
3: Yeah?
0: The Buffalo Bills fan pick, Disney's Beast from Beauty and the Beast.
1: How about that?
0: The Patriots have Marvel's Captain America. That makes sense. Patriots,
1: sure.
0: Captain America. The Bengals, the fan pick is Shere Khan.
1: Oh, I like Shere Khan.
0: He's a tiger.
2: Oh, I see. That makes sense.
1: Idris Elba did him in the live action, but who what's that great British actor's name who did him in the cartoon?
0: He was married to George Sanders.
1: Yes, yes. Are you a George Sanders fan?
2: Yes.
1: Yeah.
0: George Sanders was married to someone like Elizabeth Taylor, but it wasn't her. It was,
1: and he spoke like Shere Khan.
0: Yes, all the time.
15: I'm leaving because I'm bored.
1: George Sanders.
0: I believe we'll order DoorDash.
1: right.
2: So that's a great call.
0: Indianapolis Colts fan pick, Disney's Horace Horsecollar.
2: That's a obscure.
3: The what?
2: Mm-hmm. That's isn't that one of the horses that drags Minnie Mouse around or something?
1: So I think so. Or
2: he's got the big that big horse collar on.
1: I can picture him for sure.
2: Yeah.
0: Tennessee Titans fans, I apologize, but the fan pick in Nashville is Marvel's Thanos.
1: Oh boy,
0: the ultimate bad guy, right?
1: Yeah.
0: Yeah.
2: And so the jerseys.
3: These are very. There are T-shirts. There are jackets. There are sweatshirts.
1: I think Iron Man would be good for the Washington football team, color wise.
0: Oh, color wise, absolutely. Yeah. But Washington Commanders fan pick is Pixar's Ham. Now that, of course, true fans and people who know anything about the NFL know that the Ham is a throwback to the Hogs and the glory years of the Washington Redskins.
2: That's the pig from Toy Story?
1: I think it looks cool.
0: That's what they say
4: here.
0: I think
4: it looks cool, too.
0: Ham with two M's.
1: Like it's fun.
3: No.
1: You don't think that's fun?
3: No. It looks silly.
4: What do you think, Chick?
0: Yeah, I think it's fine.
3: Did you order one?
0: I won't buy one.
1: At least they didn't go with Pocahontas. That was a Disney movie. Yeah,
2: they could have back in the day, you see. Good, good
0: Sack
2: choice.
0: Sacagawea. Chicago Bears. Baloo.
3: Aww.
0: From the Jungle Book.
14: Look for the bear necessity.
2: Who did the Browns go with?
0: I lost track. The Browns, Disney's Pluto. Because they're the dog pound, dogs.
2: Oh.
3: What about the Packers? What do I have to buy for him?
0: Where are my dogs at?
3: Chewbacca?
0: Chewbacca for the Packers.
2: The Browns should have gone with, should have gone with Sadness from Inside Out. The Pixar tie-in.
0: That's pretty good. That's absolutely good.
14: What about the Raiders?
0: They didn't do Raiders.
2: I assume they did like Darth Vader.
0: Darth Vader, yeah.
2: Did they? Is it really?
0: Yeah.
2: Oh, okay.
0: It is Darth Vader.
2: Dumb guess. But I guess that's kind of on the nose for them.
3: What about the Bengals? That would have to be
0: Shere Khan again.
2: Yeah.
1: Yeah.
3: Oh, I just said that one.
2: That's cool.
3: Sorry.
1: They could have gone Tigger.
3: Yeah.
0: Woohoo! The wonderful thing is about Tigger, their heads are made out of rubber and their bodies are made out of spring. You remember that, Tom?
3: That's a cute idea. They'll sell a lot of stuff.
2: Disney owns Bambi, right?
1: Yeah.
2: Mm-hmm. Yeah. The Browns could have gone with that skunk from Bambi.
1: Petal or flower?
2: They're going to stink again.
0: Yeah. No, I think it's flower.
3: Is it flower?
0: I think so.
3: Oh, I'm sorry.
0: Yeah.
1: Flower and Thumper.
3: I think you're right.
2: Speaking of the NFL, the Chick McGee Sports Pick Show, I believe we're making arrangements to get that back up and running.
0: Porky the dog. You know why they call him the dog Porky?
1: That's why?
0: Because he likes to bang pigs. Did you know that?
1: I didn't understand.
2: I lost my place. I thought we were talking about the NFL. What just happened? You doing your own show?
0: No. We're talking about Pigskin Pick'ems. Yeah, go ahead.
2: Okay. Yeah. Okay. Yeah, we'll be doing that once again. We'll be letting you know. When is the first real It Counts NFL game?
0: September Wednesday, September 9. Is that right? Is that...
2: What is it? In Australia?
0: Yes.
2: And it's
0: it's the Eagles and...
1: In a perfect world.
0: Yes.
1: In a throwback perfect world, would the first NFL game of the season be a Sunday or Monday night?
0: Sunday. Absolutely. All day Sunday slate. I'll give them Sunday night football and then a Monday night game.
3: And is this a later start for them?
0: Patriots and the Seahawks, Wednesday night at 8:20.
1: As in later in the year?
3: Yeah, it seems late.
0: It's, I think it's because Labor Day's late, I think, maybe. I don't know. I don't know why they do the things they do.
2: But the punchline is the Super Bowl is on Valentine's Day. Is that right?
0: Yes.
1: You know, I think a lot of couples are going to figure that out, no problem.
3: Oh, yeah. Yes.
1: There are so many women that love Super Bowl.
0: And I'll be able to get him something, and he can watch the game.
1: Yeah, the 13th will be a zoo at all.
0: I can go up and ride my vibrator.
2: I'll bet there'll be at least...
0: We all win.
2: There'll be at least one that isn't happy about it.
1: But, well, yeah.
3: Well, the 13th would have been busy anyway, because that's the Saturday night.
1: Right.
0: Yeah. Don't forget, Melbourne, Australia, 14 hours ahead of us. So Thursday night, September 10th here... The 49ers and the Rams from Melbourne at 8:30 kickoff. That's 10:30 Friday morning in Melbourne.
1: That's fun in Melbourne.
3: Yeah.
0: 10:30 in the morning. How about that, Tom?
2: Okay.
0: You're going to watch that one?
1: We should go to Melbourne.
0: Why not?
1: Do a live show.
0: How long a flight's that? 20
3: About
0: hours?
3: 24?
1: Let's pack the thing up and go to Melbourne.
2: So what time would we go on the air there?
0: We're 14 hours ahead, so we'd have to go on yesterday.
3: At 8 a.m.? No?
0: No, the other way.
3: 8 p.m.
1: It would be the other way, but yeah.
0: Yeah.
1: But I like it going on yesterday.
0: No.
2: there's no way we're going to figure this out. No.
0: 8 tonight would be 10 next morning.
2: We need this guy.
0: So 4 here would be 6.
2: We need this guy.
3: What guy?
1: Oh, letter writer?
2: Dear Bob and Tom.
0: Hello.
2: Yesterday, Tom said you need a moron science correspondent, because we don't know anything about science. I'm an environmental scientist with lab and field experience.
1: Environmental science.
0: That's not a thing.
2: And a professor. I've been a listener for 30 years. I understand the idiocy of your show. Regardless.
0: The professor of hard knocks.
2: I love your show and everyone involved. I could become your expert on moronic science. I'll save this letter. We have to contact
1: him. All right.
0: We just continue to contact him by letter. That's fine.
2: Okay.
1: And the reason I was laughing at environmental science is I believe our producer, that was one of his studies.
3: Ah.
2: So, Is that Ergo, the electric car?
1: Oh, yeah.
3: My dad was an environmental scientist.
1: Right.
0: Really? Yeah.
2: See?
1: Mm-hmm. I forgot about that.
3: Yeah.
0: Big scam.
2: And yet he abandoned the environment that you grew up in.
3: Oh. Wow.
0: Wait a minute, Tom. Hang on.
3: Time out.
2: Wow.
0: Hey, Tom.
3: I think.
0: Well done.
3: I think he was thrown out, if you want to know the truth.
0: Thrown out. Did he cheat? Was he a cheater?
3: No, my mom was the...
1: Oh, your mom was the environmental science denier.
3: Yes.
2: Oh, she lived before her time. Bring her back.
0: Honey, I love Teddy from around the block. You'll have to go.
2: Well, yeah. Today's show, the...
3: My dad was great.
2: Somebody take the claws
3: smart
2: off.
3: Smart man.
1: I know, I would have liked to have met your dad.
3: Yeah, he was a very smart guy.
0: I feel exactly the same way Josh does, only the exact opposite.
3: I'm surprised you never did meet my dad.
2: What brand did he smoke? Was he Kent?
0: A point.
3: No, he smoked Merits at the end of his life.
2: Mm-hmm. Well, apparently.
3: And drank a lot of PBR and then switched to Miller Lite later.
2: Oh, can we break away from sports for just a second?
3: This is
2: the controversial
0: PBR's hunk.
2: This is a PBR story, and I can't tell if Josh is going to love this or hate it.
0: Loves it or hates it? He's going to put on his big boy pants.
2: I don't know.
0: And be a part of the broadcast.
2: I don't know.
0: Damn right.
1: What have I ever pouted when we talk about something I don't care for?
0: That's exactly right.
2: Wait a second. Let me see every morning at 6:05.
0: Okay.
3: That helps.
1: You know what? He does have my number.
3: Pabst Blue Ribbon Beer, along with the company Horror Inc.
0: Horror Inc.
2: Like scary movies.
0: She plainly said horror.
3: No, I didn't.
2: I heard horror.
3: Is releasing a 12-pack of beer that turns into a Jason Voorhees mask.
1: Why would I not love this?
3: I know, right?
2: Because it's kind of ripping off your Sir, what is it again?
1: I like to, Sir Dude, the party night. I like to think it's an homage to Sir Dude.
3: The two brands announced the collaboration that is designed to bring an immersive slasher experience to partygoers across America this fall.
2: Do we have a picture of this thing?
3: There you go.
2: There we go.
3: The limited edition packaging features the recognizable hockey mask, of course, worn by Jason in the Friday.
2: So you stick the cube-like box over your head.
0: No, you cut
3: the mask out.
1: I'm not.
0: It's a cardboard mask.
1: I'm doing it the way Tom's saying.
3: You can cut it out, or you can wear the whole box.
2: Because when you were
3: Sir
2: Dude the Party Net, you put the entire beer box over your head.
1: Now the way that is a little different. Mine would be sideways so that the handle. I looked through the slits of the handle like a knight would.
4: Great. I didn't realize that.
1: Yeah.
3: The promotion starts in September and will run through Friday, November 13th.
1: Oh. They have no idea how many 12-packs I'm going to buy. Because I love PBR. Jason, I'm a big fan of. I think he's a misunderstood hero.
0: That's right.
2: Now, I've never watched any of these movies. Which one is... this is a slasher guy?
1: Yes. Yeah. Jason Voorhees.
0: Well, they're all kind of slashers, but... is he the one that wears the Shatner mask?
1: That's Michael Myers.
0: Michael Myers.
1: Yeah.
2: And which movie? Is that Friday the 13th?
1: Jason is Friday the 13th.
2: Oh. Yes. What's the other one? Halloween?
1: That's Michael Myers.
2: Okay.
1: Pinhead is Hellraiser, of course. Freddy is A Nightmare on Elm Street.
2: Okay. I see. I can't keep track.
1: Ghostface would be Scream if you need to.
2: So, I mean, what's funnier than being at a party and have some really drunk guy put on a psycho mask and be wielding a huge knife thinking it's humorous?
1: Yeah,
2: that's a lot of laughs.
1: Please be careful out there with the PBR.
2: You know that someone's going to get stabbed.
0: Somebody's getting stabbed. Hold still.
2: So this is Jason Voorhees, this mask?
1: Mm-hmm. Yes.
2: Okay. I would have pegged him for more of a Keystone Light drinker.
1: Keystone Light. Let's see.
0: What does that have to do with anything?
1: Let's try to figure this one out.
2: Jason Voorhees.
0: Keystone Light.
2: Comedy Tour sponsor.
0: Huh?
2: Oh, yeah.
1: Keystone
2: yeah.
1: Light.
2: Remember that?
1: I remember you guys had that. Yeah.
0: I thought it was Canadian Mist. No?
2: We went through various.
0: Oh, okay.
2: It was very nice. Coming up, Christy Lee, what do you got?
3: We have more sports. You're just going to kick him to the curb?
0: More sports, you whore!
1: Or, you know, the way you've been Christy talking to him,
3: you're the one
1: No wonder he wanted to move on.
0: Stupid whore. Thank you. Thank you very much. Are you really mad at Tom?
2: Coming up, by the way.
0: He's kept me around for 40 years.
2: I have really a super mad. Surprise.
3: Super surprise.
0: Oh, no.
3: Oh, this can't go well.
2: Oh.
0: Oh,
2: just wait.
1: Well, all right.
2: My last super surprise. It's going to be either Thursday or Friday. I'm really excited about this.
1: All right.
2: It does involve.
0: Is it food?
2: No. Although, I, you know something? I'll tell you what I can
0: do. Can we incorporate food?
2: I can. I think I can get this done maybe today.
3: Is it a special guest?
2: No. But it's a special treat for everyone.
0: Is it an animal?
2: It's not an animal.
0: A cow?
1: Does everyone include those not in this room?
2: Yes.
1: All right.
2: It includes everyone listening.
1: Oh, fantastic. Oh,
0: holy hell.
2: It's going to be quite the treat. I'm very excited about
0: it. Hear that, amazing, folks? And excruciating disappointment.
2: I mean, the last surprise, we had David Rush on the line.
3: Wow,
2: we had Hugh Jackman walk in the studio.
4: That was a real surprise.
2: That was nice. Awesome.
0: It was great.
2: Coming up, the most popular dog breeds in America. I am immediately going to dispute this.
3: According to U.S. World and News, whatever is it called?
0: Doberman Pinscher, number one.
3: Nope.
0: No?
3: News and World Report.
2: But that was one of my favorite cartoons. They would show the Doberman Pinscher, he'd be pinching.
1: Have you guys seen the Dober Doodles?
0: but they're
1: menacingly cute.
0: They got to be adorable.
2: What's going to be next? The kangaroo doodle? Well, half poodle, half kangaroo. They stand up a lot. They punch people.
0: They do stand up a lot. And they know how to box right out of the chute.
2: It's unbelievable. Coming up, we shall return. I hope you can too, to the O'Reilly Auto Parts Studios. 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
1: You guys want to tell a dirty limerick?
3: Yeah, sure. Go ahead. Do you have one?
1: There once was a woman quite blunt.
3: Yes. Uh-huh.
0: No. There once was a hermit named Dave.
1: Oh.
0: Who kept a dead whore in his cave.
2: Okay, wait a minute.
1: That sounds like it's going to get
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1: Real quick.
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0: Welcome back to the Bob and Tom Show in the O'Reilly Auto Parts Studios. Christy Lee at the news desk.
3: Howdy.
0: Howdy do. There's... Hello, Pat Godwin.
4: Hey, Chick.
0: Hey, there's Josh Arnold.
1: Hi there.
0: Hi there, indeed. Hello, Ace.
20: Hello.
0: And hello, Tom.
2: I did my homework.
1: You did?
0: Okay, yep, doing your homework.
2: We were talking about the NFL's gotten together with Disney, and there's a whole series of promotional merch. Each team is being associated with a particular Disney character. Mm-hmm. For example, the Cincinnati Bengals have been associated with...
0: Shere Khan. Who's a tiger.
2: From the Jungle Book.
0: Yeah.
2: And I was wondering what the name of the skunk was in Bambi. I looked it up. A flower.
3: It is.
1: Okay, it is flower.
2: Was the name
3: is
2: of the
3: a
2: skunk.
3: Genius. Chick, you're a genius.
0: Just another example. We answer your question, and you feel compelled to look it up on the internet.
2: There were several explanations.
0: I said it was flour.
2: You are indeed correct. Would you like me to give you a trophy?
0: Is there any way that you can quantify, not just me, but how stupid you think we all are?
2: Stupidity.
0: If they're like stupidest being a 10, uh-huh. Right?
2: See, you mean the word you're looking for is ignorant.
1: It is kind of interesting, though. Boy. You know us. And
0: yeah, yet he still...
1: But would prefer to hear it from strangers.
3: Yes.
0: You know, I would submit that you guys know that you two especially are the longest relationship in my life. No one knows me better than you nuts, and
2: I was just
0: this
2: checking.
0: Is how I'm treated.
2: I was just checking to make sure that that was the name of the skunk.
1: You know what, Chick? Sure. You know what you might be? A ringer at a trivia night.
3: Chick?
1: One's going to think that you...
0: I'll walk in. I'll
1: wear that clown doesn't.
0: I'll wear some fake glasses.
3: He is really good at trivia. So, I'd love to have him on my teams.
2: Well, now
1: maybe I'll put together a Bob and Tom trivia night.
0: Let's do
3: That'd be fun. I'd love that. Can we do it as a fundraiser? I've got a cross.
1: Right.
0: Professor, don't let her railroad it. Professor Josh Arnold. Oh, you could host.
1: I could wear a mortarboard.
0: Yep, yeah. And a cap and gown.
1: Yes.
0: There you go.
2: Oh, that'd be a good look.

0: way teachers are depicted in the Marx Brothers movies. They all have the
1: Stooges as well.
2: Yeah, okay, wait a minute. People really did that?
1: Oh, yeah, especially in the UK.
3: Yeah.
1: They might, I guarantee there are still.
3: They still wear the powdered wigs and.
0: Yeah, they do. Right. It's a big deal.
1: There are probably still schools in the UK where they do it.
2: Like Eton or one of those.
1: Yes.
4: Oxford. I think they still do it there, yeah.
2: Yeah, at Oxford.
3: Take it off during the sodomy session, won't you?
0: Show me what's what.
3: Speaking of court, any court news from the NFL today?
0: No.
3: Any updates
0: really.
3: On our?
0: Well, I mean, I told you an update in confidence.
3: Oh, okay.
1: An unpleasant thing.
0: What was the part?
3: It was the arrest of the.
2: Of the 49ers,
3: who somehow miraculously had a prostitution charge dropped.
0: He called this anonymous ad. Well, not anonymous. It had a phone number, and apparently the police entrap people, you know. Mm-hmm. And it was a prostitution number, and he called it twice on Saturday, no answer. Then he got up Sunday morning and called it at 9:11 a.m. Sunday morning.
1: Hmm.
0: And they agreed on a price.
2: Maybe he had a flight out early.
0: And they made up the mobile home lot number. So he went to the mobile home park, and he couldn't find the trailer. So as he was leaving, the police pulled him over.
2: Yeah.
1: I don't think the crime wasn't committed.
0: No, not at all.
1: No money was exchanged? Mm-mm. I don't get the law.
4: He talked about money on the phone.
3: Why are they bothering? Why are they bothering?
1: I agree, but
3: who's this hurting?
2: And the poor mobile home park is a nice place, and now they've got a horrible reputation as the whore park.
0: Well, as Tom once
3: wait a minute.
1: Why is that a bad reputation?
0: As Tom once famously said, you don't ever hear anyone saying, "I can't wait till I make it, and I'll move into a mobile home."
2: Well.
0: Right?
3: Well, yeah. This whole thing is so, I don't know. It just
2: sad?
3: It's kind of rough.
1: In a way.
2: It's kind of sad.
3: The guy's a billionaire.
2: Let the guy alone. The
3: guy's a billionaire and he wants to pay, $160
0: for $160.
3: Yeah. Wasn't there a bonus for no protection?
0: They talked about an extra $20 he could bareback.
1: Wow.
2: Yeah. Hmm. At least he didn't choose that. We know he's safe.
3: always looking at the positive.
2: Well, yeah.
0: Why do I think the next words out of your mouth are going to be, but I love him. He's a wonderful man.
2: I don't know him.
0: I love him.
1: The picture may have been super hot also. We don't know.
2: Oh, yeah, of the girl.
0: That's true.
3: Do they AI those now or do they get a real model?
1: I don't know what the police are.
0: Well, no, there are some women that take a picture and you can't help yourself. You have to call them.
1: right. You couldn't possibly just.
0: Am I right on this?
1: Yes. No, I mean,
0: you're damn right.
1: Right up his alley. Who knows?
3: Okay. Well, let's just move forward here. What else is happening in sports?
0: A world record, honey.
5: Stupid world record.
1: A fun one?
0: You be the judge.
1: Okay.
0: A woman from Iowa. Iowa lot.
1: You love
0: to Iowa pot. A woman from Iowa earned the Guinness World Record for the largest collection of spoons.
2: Ugh.
1: I like this.
3: Sadly, she's a heroin addict.
1: They're all bent.
2: And they have a burn spot in them.
3: Get a candle. I gotta cook up my skag. Is that what it's called?
0: Camellia. Sometimes skag, sometimes white palace. Sometimes horse. Camellia R. Pohl, P-O-H-L, achieved the record with a total of... 38,162 spoons.
1: Don, do we know if these are those collectible spoons or are they like soup spoons?
3: I assume.
1: My mom collected the little spoons.
0: Oh my God. Talk about bearing the lead. Are you ready? Ms. Pohl's collection is on display at the Mississippi Spoon Gallery in Davenport.
1: I got to go.
0: We've got to go.
3: The weird thing is, you go to the cafeteria and all they have are forks.
1: How can I
3: eat this soup? What kind of a scam is this?
0: Oh, boy. See, it's a spoon gallery, but there are no spoons in the cafeteria. If she used one spoon a day, it would take her 104 years to use each piece of cutlery.
1: Somebody figured that out.
2: The world's largest collection of antique and souvenir spoons is at the... Look at that.
3: There she is.
4: Look at her.
0: Yikes. I mean, yeah. There's all those spoons.
3: Like to spoon with her?
1: They're all...

0: You know, in shadow boxes, nicely hung.
1: Is she wearing a bra? I don't think so, right?
0: Boy, if not, I mean, that bra's not doing what it's supposed to be doing if she is.
2: Well, I'll tell you what. She looks down to fork, I'll tell you that.
3: I tell you this.
4: A DTF down to fork, is that what you just said?
2: You can see it in the eyes.
1: That's one of those pictures you can't say no to.
2: No.
1: You got to call her. Yeah.
5: What's her name again?
4: Ms. Pohl.
1: Hotsy Totsy.
5: Okay.
1: Camellia Pohl, P-O-H-L.
4: Now, how many, I'm sorry, what was the number of spoons? 30,000?
1: 38,162.
4: And wow. Will Chamberlain claimed to have had, we just had this, was it 20,000?
1: I forget, 20 or 40, man. Maybe
4: that,
1: it was.
4: That was the world's largest collection of poon.
0: I believe. Okay, yeah.
4: That is not on display in Davenport.
0: No.
4: You won't be able to find that. Well, is that sports?
1: Yes, sir.
4: That does complete our sports program.
0: I'm going to that spoon collection.
1: Oh, we got to.
0: That museum. What do you think the most famous spoon they have is?
4: Probably one of those ones that you play on your knees.
0: Oh, my god!
5: They
0: gosh.
5: Have, oh, I'm looking at theirs.
1: They gotta have, be a World's Fair spoon. In
5: they started with the World's Fair, or a St. Louis spoon is where 1904? She started her collection.
1: Wow. Oh.
5: Yeah.
4: Are you yay or nay on a spoon player?
0: Big yay.
1: Really?
0: Big. Mm. I see somebody playing the spoons. I'm watching for a while.
4: How about a spooning in the bedroom?
0: I like it. Yeah.
1: Yeah.
0: And I don't mind being spooned. I'll be little spoon.
5: You will?
0: Happily.
1: I don't see you spooning, Tom. No?
5: You're not a spooner, are you?
4: Well, lately I've been getting spooned by my large dog.
0: Well, that's nice.
1: Yes. Oh, you mean your dog or doggy style?
4: No, I mean my dog, the white one, the big one.
1: Somebody, yeah, if there's anyone we didn't expect to be pegged, it would be
4: yes.
1: Tom.
0: Speak for yourself.
4: It's unbelievable.
0: I've had a secret.
4: You guys go look at your collection.
5: I'm fascinated
4: collection
5: by the
4: strap-ons.
5: Museum.
4: I'm going to move on. We have coming up. We have celebration of National Dog Day, of course. We have an interesting new gym. We have the most popular dog breeds and airplane etiquette in the news. And, of course, I guess in Tulsa, Oklahoma, they're looking for a Mad Shatter. the serial defecator on the loose. They want you to help find him. These are the O'Reilly Auto Parts Studios. 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
10: David Dyer is our guest. Well, I want to know more. Uh-huh. I want to know more. Are you a dad? Because he'd be green, I know.
11: Yes, I've got two beautiful daughters back
10: good.
11: Home.
10: Yeah. How old are they?
11: 9 and 6. They're good kids. They're smart kids. I'm proud of both of my kids are part of what they call the gifted and talented program at school, which is nice. But they I don't like that title, gifted and talented. When they say that, they're talking about the smart kids. That's all they're talking about. I think if you're going to call the group gifted and talented, then you let all the gifted and talented children into the group.
10: Mm-hmm. Sure.
11: What about the kid with the big penis who tap dances?
3: Yeah.
11: Are you going to tell me that kid's not gifted and talented?
5: Yeah.
1: He certainly is.
11: Sounds to me like he's met all the stated criteria.
10: Married for 15 years, though.
11: 15 years, yeah.
5: Good for you.
11: Coming up on 16. It's good. It's tough, though. I always try to look at things like my parents. My parents got divorced after 41 years.
3: Wow.
11: Which is, that's like.
3: 41 sad, years.
11: 41 years. That's like the longest game of chicken ever. That's like, somebody make a move here.
5: Oh, my gosh.
3: 41 years.
11: 41 years, man.
12: That is my new favorite line of the year.
1: Somebody make a move. Let's go. Yeah.
12: The world's longest game of chicken.
11: That is. I mean, the worst. First part about it, I'm in my 30s. I see my dad every other weekend and on Tuesdays from 5 to 8. That's all. Spend time with him.
3: That's sad. Wow. The rest of the time you're with mom then.
10: Generation are you are your parents
5: hippies?
10: Fairly straightforward?
11: Very, very straightforward. Mm-hmm. Yeah, late 50s, early 60s. Yeah, they were you know what my dad did? And I don't know if this is indicative of that generation, but he was a whistler. But not like a whistler, like a melodic, you know, tune all the time. Mm-hmm. He'd whistle as a directive, at, you know, come here, listen, come here.
3: Oh.
11: Get over here. All the time he'd whistle at us to where we actually called the language he spoke whistlish because it was a mix of whistling and English. He would come here, listen. There's a pile of wood up on that hill. I want you to grab the wheelbarrow, head up there, grab four or five logs, bring it back down here. Put it behind the house. Come back over here. I got more stuff here to do. Move it. Let's go. Come on. Yeah. My brothers and I, we were like border collies. You know, every time he'd whistle, we would change direction. Oh, we got to be over here now. Let's go.
13: Uh-huh. Tommy and I actually met in Ireland at the Cat Laughs Festival.
3: Really?
13: We've known each other for a very long time.
3: Huh?
14: Yes. Back in the day.
3: Do you go to Ireland a lot?
13: I do. Well, my family is actually from Kilkenny, and then they happened to put a festival right in the town, which was highly convenient for me to still go back and visit.
3: You actually see relatives.
13: I do. Mm-hmm. But like the last time I went, my brother and I got there. My brother and sister went with me, and we went out drinking. We weren't drunk, but we had drank a lot of Guinness, and for whatever reason, I kept seeing a lot of dwarves. Like, I said to my aunt who lives in the town, I said, hey, is there an inordinate amount of dwarves in this town? And she goes, well, Kathleen, I suppose it would depend on your definition of inordinate. I was like, wow, 38? I don't know what. And she's like, well, there's
5: maybe
13: a mer-
5: leprechaun.
13: Well, I'm like, that's where this whole leprechaun thing got started. Uh-huh. People just got hammered in the bar and went, he was magical and he disappeared. No, that was Dave and he's a dwarf and he went home. That's all. Paid his tab. Walked out for the night. Didn't even do a card trick. Mm-hmm. Nothing. Just went home.
15: I got thrown out of J.C. Penney the other day.
3: Really?
15: Yeah, fondling up the mannequins. Believe that? And that ain't my fault. Have you seen the mannequins in there?
3: Uh-huh.
15: And they taunt you, too. They got the little short skirt on, arm up, kind of waving you over. You know what I mean? Shoot. I tell you what, if you asked me, the little whore was asking for it.
6: And now, from the Bob and Tom Archives, we dust off another classic. Classic. A moment of frivolity.
4: Chick, do you have a standard anxiety dream?
0: We don't want to talk about my anxiety dreams, Tom. Okay.
5: What about you?
10: Mine is standard dream. You're in school, and everyone's taking an exam. You've been to none of the classes. You haven't read the books, and if you don't pass the exam, you're going to be in big trouble.
5: Mm-hmm.
10: I have that one.
0: I have one where I can't ever remember the combination of my locker in high school. I don't know why. Yeah, it's...
10: Mm-hmm. They all seem to be somewhat similar. You don't get... Yeah. It's like you can't get to the stage. Bob, do you have an anxiety
3: 30,
10: dream?
3: 6, 28.
0: There you go.
3: High school combination.
5: You still remember that?
4: Wow.
10: Mm-hmm. Yeah, I remember mine, too.
5: What?
10: 8-18-32.
4: Mm-hmm. Oh, my gosh.
3: Yeah, that's weird.
5: Chick, go ahead.
3: Well, I opened it up, no, you know, every day for four years in a row.
0: I'm starting to sweat now. Well, you didn't open it.
3: Well, I didn't every day. There were 16 days I missed it.
10: Yeah, Bob's anxiety dream was him actually attending school. Bob couldn't remember the name of the place. Yeah. I go to, what's it called?
3: Oh, I was Nor something.
10: Bookieville.
5: You didn't share a locker with your girlfriend when you were in high school?
10: I went to an all-boys school.
5: Oh, that's right.
10: No, I did not share.
16: That's a lot of anxiety right there.
3: Yeah.
0: My girlfriend just wanted to be friends.
5: Really?
0: In high school. Mm-hmm. Yeah.
3: I don't have an example.
0: I love you like a brother. That deal.
5: Oh.
0: No. Yeah. No, it's really neat.
10: Dan Chopin is here with us. And Dan, I know you got to go here in a minute, so I want to catch up on a couple things. You said you married a beautiful woman, but you now are kind of an instant dad.
16: Instant dad. Yeah, I got stepkids. I got three stepkids. Bridget, she's 22. Mm-hmm. Connor's 20, and Dylan's 15. Mm-hmm. Bridget just graduated from college, and she just she's not one of these working types. She just wants to shop. I think she's going to take that first year off and backpack through Macy's. You
3: know?
16: Fun. Yeah. My 20-year-old's going to the big party college town in Missouri, you know, University of Missouri in Columbia, and it's such a party college town. I'm worried about them because you go there with dreams of PhDs and MBAs, and you end up with DUIs and STDs. You know?
5: There it's college.
16: My 15-year-old boy, you know, he's great. I'm teaching him how to drive. You know, he just got his permit, and he can come to a complete stop without me spilling a beer. So that's good. And, you know, and I got on the family computer. I saw that he was, you know, looking at porn on the internet. Uh-oh. And I had to sit him down and give that whole lecture about, you know, delete history.
3: Oh, yeah.
16: Oh, come on. Who doesn't peek at little porn on the internet, huh? Come on now and again. Everybody peeks.
5: No.
16: Oh,
5: I've
16: come
5: seen
16: on.
5: It on Chick's computer.
16: If you say you don't peek,
5: twice.
16: You're probably playing footsies.
1: Yeah. Way to throw me under the bus, loudmouth.
3: Yeah, those who deny are usually the biggest porn aficionados in the world.
5: God they're, is they're, my they're, witness.
16: They're the ones playing footsies in the men's room in Minneapolis. You know.
10: Well, Christy doesn't need porn when she goes to sleep. It's just floating through her head.
5: Not anymore. Yeah.
3: All those dreams.
5: She's not on those drugs anymore.
16: Huh. You know, I mean, sometimes I'm on the road. I miss my wife. A little lonely. I'm at the hotel. And you know, most of these hotels are really nice. And they have a computer in the lobby. So.
5: Oh, jeez.
3: Why not?
6: Bob and Tom.
14: If you irradiate poop, it will be sterile. But it's still poop.
6: You can pick your morning radio show, but you can't wipe Bob and Tom on the couch.
10: In the studio, he is a brand new dad.
3: Yeah. Yeah.
10: He is a veteran stand-up comedian.
3: He just put the dad face on. Look
16: sure.
3: At him.
16: Uh-huh. Yeah. Mm-hmm.
10: Veteran stand-up comedian Jimmy Pardo.
16: Good morning.
3: Morning, Jimmy.
17: Good morning.
3: Great to
17: nice
3: see you.
17: Nice to see everybody again. Yes.
10: Well, let's get right to it.
17: Let's do it. Let's not waste
3: tell
17: any
3: us,
17: time.
3: Tell us about the little guy.
17: What do we got to know?
10: Well, I mean, obviously,
17: here's what
10: big news. Last time you were here, you were expecting a baby girl.
17: Yeah,
10: you've been married for quite a few years, and kind of you sort of surprised us. Hey, we're having a baby. It's great news. Expecting a girl, then we find out you've had a little boy.
17: Yeah, that was a hell of a shock. You know, we painted the room pink, and we got a bunch of dresses for the baby showers, and you know, all the grandparents bought girls' clothing, and then sure enough, here it comes. My beautiful daughter's born with a penis. So that was.
10: But a nice, healthy baby, so you can...
17: Yeah, but I immediately, of course, thought, millions in tranny porn. And,
1: sure.
17: And then the daughter went, it's a boy. Don't ruin my dream, is what I yelled at the doctor.
10: You know what I mean? You've got a constipated baby. Someone hands the baby and goes, she hasn't had a poop in 3 days. Okay. But it's like big... You never thought you'd be doing stuff like that.
17: Hey, I never did. I never... You know, I don't like talking about the bathroom or anything like that, and I was scared to death to change diapers, and...
10: This diaper and I, we're parting. We've had... It was nice while it lasted, but it's over between me and you, diaper. Mm-hmm. And then we have a little chat.
3: That little heartbreaker.
10: Uh-huh.
1: Evidently, you can imprint anal retention. I didn't know that.
17: We're on fire today.
1: I had no idea.
17: Well rested.
10: Jimmy Pardo was our guest. The baby's doing great. That's good news. We should explain. Your wife is... the daughter of someone famous?
17: Walter Koenig, yes, from Star Trek.
10: Mm-hmm. Star Trek.
17: And yeah,
5: is this his first grandchild?
17: This is his first grandchild.
3: Well, good for you. A star in your box, huh?
5: Yeah.
17: Mm-hmm. Yeah.
5: Mm-hmm. And
17: yeah.
5: A boy.
17: Mm-hmm. And a boy, yeah, the whole thing. Had,
10: was there any talk about giving the kid a Star Trek name?
17: Yeah.
3: No.
17: Yeah, there was
3: no.
17: Tribble was very close to being his name.
1: The trouble with Tribble?
17: Yeah. Is that even a Star Trek thing, Tribble? Did I get that right?
3: No.
1: I think it is Tribble.
10: Yeah,
1: it is.
10: Have you never watched the show?
17: No, I don't watch that, bro.
3: I've never watched it.
1: How about Khan?
17: Yeah.
1: Khan
17: Pardo.
1: Khan!
17: I just yell it out the window every time.
10: How about perhaps maybe Koenig for the middle name?
17: Well, it's Koenig.
10: Oh, sorry, whatever.
17: So if we went with Koenig, that would really confuse everybody in the world.
3: Oh, yeah.
10: I didn't watch the show either.
3: And the thing about it is... yeah. See, the...
10: Okay, what was the name of his character? He was...
17: His character was Chekhov, Anton Chekhov.
10: Oh, that would have been cool.
17: Again, I don't watch the program.
10: So that's why you don't
1: Cherry
10: go along.
1: Orchard.
17: We get along just great.
10: Oh, sure
17: he
10: you
17: He thinks
10: do.
17: I'm delightful.
3: Oh, yeah?
17: I'm funny and I'm sarcastic and...
3: Has he thought that from the very start?
17: Yeah, I think he liked me from the get-go.
1: Okay. Really?
17: Yeah. Well, I don't know.
1: Wasn't muttering, who is this wise ass?
17: He doesn't have an accent. He's a professional actor. And I don't know what that accent was.
3: Uh-huh.
1: Chekhov on the show had an accent.
17: Yes, not that one.
3: It was a Russian accent.
1: Wasn't there an episode where Chekhov was kidnapped and sweat a lot? Wasn't
17: Again,
1: there?
17: How clear do I need to make this? Never watch the program. I've never seen a movie.
1: Sweating and screaming.
17: I watched Khan once because I had to do Khan for Movies at Our House back when I hosted that show. So I had to watch that one. And then he came on as a guest.
1: Oh, how's that going, Movies at Our
17: Oh,
1: House?
17: Jesus. It got canceled 4 years ago.
10: Wow.
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1: Welcome back to the Bob and Tom Show. 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
5: Hi.
1: Hello, Pat Godwin.
19: Hello, Chick McGee.
1: There's Josh Arnold.
20: You and I just put on a masterclass of how we could have been silent film stars.
1: Absolutely. with our
0: we did full scenes just now.
1: Hand motions and our facial expressions. Yes. There's Ace Cosby.
19: Hello.
1: Hello, Tom.
4: Hello, Chick McGee. I'm just looking over this the list of Disney meets the NFL.
0: Ah.
4: Each team has their own character. I don't get some of the, who's Maximus? The Denver Broncos. Maximus.
1: It's Gladiator, right? I'll have my vengeance in this life or the next. I'm Maximus.
4: Philadelphia Eagles.
1: Ceridius, whatever.
4: Dr. Doom.
0: That's the green villain.
4: Okay.
5: That shirt's really popular. I noticed that online.
0: And Dr. Doom has a new, he's the big villain in the new Avengers movie coming.
4: Oh, I see. Okay. Did Lions, obviously, they have Simba. And
0: who, was Maximus, it's the Broncos, you say?
4: Yeah.
0: That's not the name of Woody's horse, is it?
1: Bronco?
4: Oh.
0: Maximus?
4: Oh, that would make sense.
2: Yeah, that would make sense.
0: What the hell is Max?
4: But yeah, Woody is
1: yeah, I don't think
4: Dallas Cowboys, obviously.
1: Gladiator's not a Disney.
4: But anyway, all this merch is now out there. Some of it's pretty cool. The Chicago Bears, Baloo from Disney. And the Green Bay Packers, Chewbacca.
1: Who did Baloo? Phil?
4: Harris.
1: Phil Harris, that's right.
4: Yeah. Now,
1: constantly.
0: Maximus is the horse in Tangled.
1: Overserved.
0: So, yeah.
1: Yeah.
5: That's right.
1: With a personality.
4: Well, and anyway, the Disney. Disney.
0: Are you making a request?
5: Oh.
4: Disney hooked up.
5: I know what's on your mind.
2: Well.
1: Yeah. I like to watch Pixar and get off. Yeah.
4: Really? I'm so sorry.
1: You started it.
0: This is incredible. Badass.
4: Disney.
1: Have you noticed?
4: And the NFL have hooked
1: Josie's
4: up
1: butt?
4: For this merch.
0: I think it's fun. Why not? Huh?
5: Yeah.
4: As you're in the NFL and you get hit hard enough, you'll start acting goofy.
1: You think that's funny?
0: No, Your Honor.
1: I said. Goofy.
4: Now, so we've concluded our sports broadcast portion of our show.
1: Yes, yes.
4: We're going to head over to Christy Lee at the Bob and Tom News Desk. Anything going on over there?
5: Well, this is kind of
1: sad.
5: Sports related. Kind of.
1: Okay.
5: Sports. Jeff Hambrecht owns a gym called Proverbs 27:17.
0: Okay.
5: A so-called lust-free gym for Christian men in Oklahoma City.
1: Are gyms primarily lustful?
5: Are you lusting in the gym, Pat?
2: No, I'm working hard. Every now and then I'll look around and, a little bit.
5: He calls his gym a sanctuary of strength that helps members make righteous gains while getting closer to God.
0: Righteous!
5: Lust and temptation ruin relationships. Hambrecht, a self-identified recovering sex addict, told the New York Post.
1: Okay.
5: In an April Instagram post, he shared the very personal reason he founded Proverbs. One of the number one places affairs and infidelity occur is the gym.
0: Right.
5: He said, admitting that he was unfaithful in his previous marriage with the woman he met at the gym.
0: Gotcha.
5: Thus, he started this gym for Christian men.
0: That's a great name for a gym. It's the Proverbs 27:17 is as iron sharpens iron, so one person sharpens another.
5: Oh.
0: So it's strength, community.
1: There you go.
4: It's so good. It's all men's. He didn't want to call it the closet.
0: Oh, is it? Is it all
5: no.
0: men? Or is it, can anybody go?
4: No, it's all men.
2: It's all men?
5: It's for men, Christian men, lust-free zone.
1: You can just take anything
5: and ruin
1: and
5: it.
1: Twist it and turn it until it's mutated.
4: I did read a little bit about this, and you can, you've been to the gym, Josh, you know that there are.
0: You know, you can say that with a straight face.
1: You don't have to laugh about it, Tom.
0: Right.
5: I mean,
4: this is an all men's gym.
1: I mean,
4: you can do the bench press, you can do the deadlift, snatch. Snatch is not allowed.
0: I see.
2: Well, jerk is, but not the snatch.
1: We all know he's a whore loving pizza eater.
5: Yes.
1: Still.
0: Doesn't mean I can't eat pizza at the gym.
4: Whore loving pizza eater.
1: There's your song.
4: Tall, bald. Well, give me some time. Pat, get on that.
1: Tall, bald, yes, narcissist.
0: Please. Please get on that.
2: Yes.
0: I can't wait.
1: I'm Josh.
2: Read the room.
4: Which one of your brothers enjoys that more?
1: Lay about TV.
4: One of your brothers really enjoys it when I do that.
0: Oh, Chip, my older brother, Jeff, of course. That's an, of course my older brother thinks you're the genius.
1: Boy, don't ever change Tom. He's amazing. Uh-huh.
0: Oh, my older brother Jeff has said to me, and he was completely serious, if I were Tom, I would have fired all of you.
1: It's
4: So how did you find out what the gym is called? Proverbs 27:17.
5: He looked it up.
4: Oh, okay. Yeah, I forgot. You've got your
2: these phones work as computers.
4: You've
2: also,
4: you've got your Bible right there. I know.
0: Not here, but I had to look that one up.
4: Yeah. So it's all about iron. That so that does make sense.
1: Well, wait a minute, Tom. Don't you want to look it up to make sure that's what the passage is?
4: No, I believe him.
1: Oh,
4: because it makes perfect sense. The guy likes to pump iron and look at other men's asses.
0: Boy,
5: if he looks up a Bible verse, it might shock him.
0: Yeah, literally shock.
5: Yeah.
4: By the way, I have
2: first
4: an idea.
2: The flames.
4: Oh, I want to do this.
1: Socratically.
4: No, I want to. Thank you. I'm not going to do the Socratic method. I'd like to require something in American automobiles that are manufactured from now on.
0: Okay.
1: If you vibrating butt plug.
4: If you don't use your turn signal,
0: yes, uh-huh,
4: you'll get a mild electric shock. The first 5 times.
5: But how do you know? I mean, does it?
4: Oh, your car knows when you've turned because it turns it off.
5: Right, but if you didn't turn it on,
4: yeah. The first few times you get a mild electric shock. After a while, it becomes debilitating and forces you to pull off the road.
0: Mm.
4: It's a violent, high amperage infusion of electricity into your body.
1: When you're coming to work at whatever,
4: I use
1: in the middle of the night, you always use your turn signal.
4: Yeah, I'm talking about in the middle of the day where
1: I do not.
4: The situation, and if this person had signaled, I would have been able to save 10 minutes.
0: I use it pulling out of this parking lot.
5: I know.
4: This parking lot is, this is pulling out of here is deadly.
0: Yeah, but deadly. Having this turn signal on pulling out of this parking lot doesn't really matter to everybody on the road. It matters to the people behind us in the parking lot.
2: Right.
0: But it also doesn't.
4: I'm just saying. I've had it with people not using it.
0: Yeah, I mean, driving has...
5: I may have said this a few times. You know, they can't read your mind. You might want to use your turn signal.
0: Why not?
5: Yeah.
0: Okay.
5: That drives me crazy.
0: Man, we said blinker. We just said blinker.
5: I've never
0: used turn signal.
5: Really?
0: Yeah.
5: I think you should have a kill switch on a car that if they don't... When it hits the red light, if they don't stop, kills your car. That way, we wouldn't get hit... In intersections, because it's crazy out there right now. Yeah, well, people are running lights all the time.
4: That's because you got to, you know, sometimes you want to do, do you want to have a grammatically correct text or do you want to have safe driving?
2: You want to punctuate that and edit it?
5: All about me.
4: You know, come on, I've got to,
1: have you texted and drove, Tom?
5: Driven.
4: I will do the, I just did it yesterday, I'll do the dictation thing.
0: Talk to text?
4: Yeah.
1: Well, that's the same thing.
5: But you can do it through your car.
4: But I'm not.
5: Are you doing it through your car or on your phone?
4: I'm through my car.
5: Okay.
4: You just talk to the thing.
5: So you know how to use your phone in the car?
1: Yeah, I was going to say,
5: I find that hard to believe.
1: Your radio cuts out for no reason.
4: It's right up there on the dashboard now. It's very simple. Any simpleton could do it, ergo yours truly.
0: I when texting was first a thing, I did it while driving and almost slammed into the back of a street sweeper.
1: Oh.
0: And I went, I'm not doing that anymore. And I haven't done it in years.
4: Would have been convenient. He could have just backed up and picked up your fender.
0: Yeah, it would have been a quick cleanup.
4: Yeah. Well, back her up.
1: That's kind of like a car breaking down in front of the fix-it shop.
0: I mean, I was so close, dude. So close.
4: Well, please don't. Well, it's time now to check in with Christy Lee at the news desk. What'd you say was going on?
5: Well, do we want to do something or do you want to wait? I mean,
0: you guys want to tell a dirty limerick?
5: Yeah, sure. Go ahead. Do you have one?
0: Yes. There once was a woman quite blunt.
5: Yes. Uh-huh.
1: No. There once was a hermit named Dave.
0: Oh.
1: Who kept a dead whore in his cave.
4: Okay, wait.
0: That sounds like it's going to get
2: I want to hear the end of that.
0: Real quick.
1: Well, the end is look at the money I saved.
2: Yeah. I like it.
4: Yeah.
1: There's some other stuff in there.
4: Then the second chapter involves a lady named Dolores.
5: Coming up, we're going to talk.
4: Magnifying glass.
5: Coming up, we're going to talk dogs because it is National Dog Day.
4: Yes.
5: We have airplane etiquette that we all need to brush
0: up on. I love these
5: stories.
0: They usually start a fight.
5: Yeah.
1: I'm not, I don't need any help in airplane etiquette. I'm fine.
0: You are fine.
1: How do you? Right.
0: You made one mistake that I saw once.
1: What?
0: You were watching on a very large screen with the volume up. Wolf of Wall Street.
5: No.
1: That's true. And during the cocaine scene, boy.
0: Plenty of nudity and everything.
1: Remember seeing that for the first time? Oh, boy. It's something. Have you seen that, Tom? Wolf of Wall Street?
4: I have not.
1: Wolf of Wall Street?
4: Wolf? The wolf?
5: Wolf. And KFC, our good friends at KFC, making news again.
0: Oh.
5: Yep.
4: And then we also have a little bit of Guns N' Roses news.
5: Yeah.
4: Kind of fun on the way. And a heroic teen.
0: Nice.
4: A kid that does something very unusual to save a life.
1: Really?
4: Very cool. So very happy story on the way.
1: And another reason to celebrate today, it's Simply Safe's 20th anniversary. 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
4: Thank you, Chick McGee. Coming up, according to U.S. News and World Report, the number one dog breed in the United States of America.
0: Okay.
4: I will give you an audio hint. Now,
0: I'm guessing it's not a Pekingese.
5: Well, why don't we just...
1: That's impossible.
4: I know. I don't.
5: That's
1: not,
5: why
1: it's that's not the number one.
4: That's why I'm saying
5: according to the magazine,
4: I'm skeptical.
5: Yeah,
4: that's all I'm saying.
1: New U.S. News World Report.
5: Yeah.
4: Okay. When we come back, these are the O'Reilly Auto Parts Studios. 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
24: Hey, man, it's Donnie Biker, man. How are you guys talking about people collecting stuff? Well, I ain't into that, man. I swear to God I ain't. I mean, outside a few misdemeanors. But I got friends who are. They're, like, deep into it. You know Matt Raiders?
25: No.
24: Skull Can?
25: No.
24: Everybody knows Skull Can, man. We used to call him that because every pair of jeans he owns has that Skull Can circle in the back pocket. I got the same condition in my wallet, man, but that's just from rubbers. I swear to God it is. So me and him hit it off from day one. Me and Skull Can used to work together. Anyways, one summer, man, Skull Can fell off a 12-foot stainless steel ladder, broke his left foot, and landed on Toby Cummins' tackle box and drove a 4-inch Eagle Claw treble hook through the cartilage in his left ear. I don't want to go into details, but he was hurting, man. I swear to God he was. Anyways, even the neighbor next door said she heard bones, so you know it hurt. So he gets laid up for like 4 months, gets workman's comp and stuff, and his dad ends up buying him every movie you can think of because all he could do was watch movies anyways. Mm-hmm. He had Terminators, Karate Kids 1-4, Dumb, Dumbers. I mean, all of them. So he starts collecting movies. I mean, he has one accident and his dad spoiled him over it, man. And then he starts bragging about how he had more movies than Siskel and Ebert's. I swear to God, he did, but they were rich, man. He was well off, and his dad had deep pockets. But I blame his old man for it. I mean, who cares if every phone in your house is cordless, Doug? If my truck was paid for, we'd have cordless phones, too. I swear to God we would. And that above-ground pool only draws mosquitoes, and I'd say it right to your face. You don't even know how to use a diving board. Hell, man, they even have a microwave in their home to this day with a special button on it that says popcorn. How gay is that? Wow. I mean, the day a machine starts telling me what to eat is the day I stop eating anyways. But my point is, man, these people with collectibles sometimes get obsessed with it. They let it go to their heads. I swear to God they do. And I've been on the verge, too, man. I've had to work at it. Hell, I was close to it one time. I used to spend every free moment in the arcade setting records. Hmm. Well, my initials are pretty much on every game in there still to this day. And I'm probably the best skee-ball player I know of. And anybody tell you the same. And I started racking up the tickets one afternoon, man. I got over 1,900 of them in one day. And the dirt bike in the showcase was like only 4,800 away. And I still had 2 or 3 hours to play. But I started getting obsessed with it, man. And I panicked. I started offering kids money for their tickets they had won, and the collection became my obsession. And before I knew it, I paid almost $2,000 for a BMX dirt bike. I mean, it's a badass bike, man, and I got my name posted in the prize case and my picture in the flyer. But now I got a bike and a boat for sale. So my point is, man, collecting crap ain't worth it.
7: Donnie, if that's the same bike you rode to work on, that's not a BMX. That's a piece of crap.
24: Shut up, Randy. No, it ain't.
7: And that's a banana seat.
24: Prove it. No, it ain't.
7: Yes, it is.
24: No, it ain't.
7: Yes, it is.
24: Shut up, Randy. No, it ain't.
7: Look, is that a Huffy?
24: No, it ain't.
10: Comedian Greg Fitzsimmons has joined us in the studio. You're a New Yorker.
8: Yeah.
10: How's that going?
8: New York's good. Not bad. It's a strange place because no matter where you work or what you do, you come in contact with freaks. You know, I worked at a gas station for a couple of years, and the guy I worked with, strange man, former porno movie star from the 70s.
10: Really?
8: Yeah, he'd get confused every time he'd fill the tank. Halfway through, he'd pull it out and spray it all over the car. And, we lost a lot of good petrol.
10: It's time once again for People Who Suck at Small Talk. Hey, nice weather we're having today, don't you think?
9: Yeah, it is rather amazing the cyclical manner in which meteorological trends manifest themselves.
10: Jeez, sorry I f***ing asked. Join us again next time for People Who Suck at Small Talk.
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1: Hey, welcome back to the Bob and Tom Show in the O'Reilly Auto Parts Studios at the news desk. It's Christy Lee.
5: Oh, hey, Chick.
1: Hey.
5: Caught me. Look at my computer.
1: All right. There's Pat Godwin.
12: Hey, Chick.
1: Hello, Pat. There's Josh Arnold.
25: Hi there.
1: Hi there. There's Ace Cosby.
26: Hello.
1: Hello, hello. And hello, Tom Griswold. How are you, sir?
4: Yeah, very good. We were talking about Dolly Parton, sadly passed away, and she happened to stop by the show. And many years ago, we all remember it. I've often said she was one of my very, very favorite guests. She was incredibly nice. Mm-hmm. Gave a little guitar lesson to a couple of my sons that were here. And we talked with Mark Patrick earlier. She gave him a tour of all of her wigs on her beautiful motorhome. Here's just a little bit of an excerpt of our chat with her, which is kind of appropriate because today, well, you'll see why.
10: Dolly, do you have a dog?
27: Well, I've had several dogs, and I lost my little dog about 3 years ago. I had a little Boston Terrier was the last dog I had, named Popeye. And, oh, I just loved him, and I see him everywhere. It's like I just, you know, on commercials, they're always showing those little Boston Terriers, and it's like, oh, there's Popeye.
10: The reason I ask is we talk about dogs a lot on our show, and I was wondering if you had a dog voice. When you talk to your dog, or do you just, I mean, your voice is so great and distinctive anyway, but do you have
26: a big sweetie.
27: Sure, I do all of those. I usually, like, my husband and I used to talk through our dog. I'd send messages. You tell him that if he don't get out there and get that stuff off the board, I am not coming back until, you know, so usually I just talk to him the way I would talk to my husband. So it's really kind of like my voice talking to Carl through the dog.
4: Oh, that was just a little bit of it. We'll post our interview.
1: And who doesn't want to listen to her all day?
5: Oh, right.
1: Man, no kidding.
5: We have that whole video, the whole interview.
4: Yeah. She was, again, unbelievably nice. And during the commercial breaks, she would ask us about our kids, and she was genuinely interested. And she's one other thing, very tiny.
5: Mm-hmm.
4: You obviously on TV, you can't tell, but it just couldn't have been nicer and funny. Just a terrific human being, incredibly generous. Donated tons of money to all kinds of different causes, including especially literacy.
5: Yeah.
4: Because when she grew up, her dad couldn't read. She was one of 12, mm-hmm. lived in one room. Yeah, so kids.
1: Well, bravo, Dolly, for all you did.
4: Yeah, yeah. And pretty much loved by everybody.
1: Yeah.
4: And had a huge crossover hits in the world of music, not just a country star. But she wrote the great song. Whitney Houston, there's a great story about Dolly. she didn't know. She was driving in her car, and she heard the Whitney Houston version of I Will Always Love You. And
5: right.
4: Just completely blown away by it. And the famous story on that is, I guess they Elvis
5: wanted to record that.
4: Wanted to record it, but the Colonel wanted half the publishing
5: she said,
4: or something.
5: Kiss
4: she
5: my
4: said,
5: ass.
2: No way.
5: Yeah.
2: No way.
5: That's
4: yeah,
5: right.
4: So, yeah.
0: She wrote that for Porter, didn't she?
5: Yes, about yep. Porter
0: so,
5: Wagner.
0: Yeah. Not in a love
5: no,
0: way,
5: yeah,
0: but in a
4: when yeah. she was breaking
0: you really
4: up.
0: Mentored me.
5: In the
0: you
5: business
0: really,
5: relationship, yeah.
4: Now, she mentioned dogs.
5: Today is National Dog Day.
0: Hey!
5: The designated day encouraging dog ownership of all breeds. I know a lot of places are doing, you know, Empty the Shelter Days coming up this weekend, and we are honoring all mixes, purebreds, anything you got. We love you, doggies. It also recognizes all of our working dogs, including the service animals, police dogs, search and rescue dogs, and other canines that just help us through our day, right?
0: Yes.
5: Yes.
4: And we have this list from U.S. News and World Report. They claim
5: is the most popular dog breeds in America.
0: Okay.
5: These are their top dog breeds.
0: It
5: differs a bit from the American Kennel Club, but this is theirs, okay?
0: Okay. Do you know if it's based on reader poll or some sort of records of who?
5: I don't know the answer to that. I apologize.
0: No, please don't.
5: Number 10 is the dachshund.
0: Yes.
5: Are they dachshund?
1: How do you feel about the dash hound?
0: Sure, why not?
1: For that, yeah. Didn't they breed those to chase moles or something?
0: Something like that.
1: Yeah,
4: I think they would dig something out.
1: Yeah.
5: Number 9, the golden doodle. So you know that this is not American Kennel Club because the American Kennel Club does not recognize the golden doodle as a breed.
4: But they always come out with new dogs they recognize, and it's always incredibly obscure European ghastly things that have no function in the world. Not dogs ghastly. That people actually and love.
0: This is the guy who said he loves all breeds. Okay.
1: Yeah.
4: No, I think the American Kennel Club, they do be a lot more popular if they had a Labradoodle category. That's all I'm saying.
5: The Golden Doodle has slipped from 7 to 9.
0: And yet you like restricted clubs.
5: Yeah. Yes. Funny.
1: That's interesting. I want my...
5: Number 8, the American Pit Bull Terrier.
4: My dog in a stupid hat.
0: A Pit Terrier? Is that what Spuds McKenzie was?
5: No, the Pit Bull Terrier.
0: Right. Is that what Spuds McKenzie was?
4: He's a Bull Terrier.
5: He's a
0: Bull Terrier.
5: Yeah.
0: Well, that's what's the difference between a Pit Terrier and a Bull Terrier?
2: 7 stitches.
1: I have another question, a follow-up. What's the difference between a Bull Terrier and maybe Tom knows this, a Bull Terrier and Bull Halsey? Tom?
5: What?
1: The general of World War II, Admiral Bull Halsey. You don't. Okay.
0: Admiral Halsey was known. That was Bull. His nickname was Bull.
1: His nickname was Bull. Yeah.
5: Number 7, the German Shepherd. Number 6, the Golden Retriever.
0: Yeah. Okay,
1: that should be higher.
5: Yeah, it forfeits its number 3 spot, falling 3.
0: Wow.
5: Number 5, the Shih Tzu.
0: Yes.
5: Number 4, the Little Yorkie, Yorkshire Terrier.
1: We're going Shih Tzu, huh?
5: Shih Tzu.
1: Okay.
0: Well, she's a lady.
5: Shih Tzu.
2: Yeah.
5: Number 3, the Labrador Retriever. Number 2, the French Bulldog, which Dolly had.
1: Ho, ho, ho.
5: And number 1, according to the U.S. News and World Report, most popular dog breed in America is the Chihuahua.
2: I don't... That be.
4: Yeah, I'm skeptical.
0: Are they counting all? Are they? Is it documented Chihuahuas?
2: Because
0: there may be a lot more than we are aware.
1: Yeah,
0: of.
1: Yeah.
2: These over the border collies.
4: They even I don't know where they get these stats. They break it down by state.
0: Okay.
4: So, I. Don't
5: the American Kennel Club recognizes the French Bulldog as the number 1 most popular
4: breed. Here we
5: breed.
4: Go. Here we
0: See,
4: go.
0: See, that's surprising even.
2: Mm. Yeah.
4: I just found the methodology for
5: okay.
4: this. It says the 2026 Popular Dog Breed Report is based on an analysis of more than 3.5 million data points from Fletch, a third-party pet insurance partner.
5: Oh, well.
4: Okay. So
0: could it be that more people get their Chihuahuas insured?
5: That's what it sounds like.
4: Yeah.
0: For whatever reason?
4: Yeah, that must be what it is.
0: Huh.
2: Or is it pet insurance for your dwelling, your apartment, or your house like I have? Is it that?
0: Well.
5: No, I think it's pet insurance for the dog.
0: I've never been around a Chihuahua. They just seem shivery to me.
5: They are cold a lot. A lot of them wear sweaters.
0: Are they cold or scared or both?
5: Maybe both.
0: Because I feel like sometimes they're shivering because they just think everything is going to step on them.
4: They are petite.
0: Yes, yes.
1: And they do shiver. Yes.
0: Yeah. Are they? What's their temperament like?
4: They're sweet.
0: Are they?
4: They can be sweet. Oh, little guys, yeah.
1: They'll take your hand off. Oh, yeah.
5: I know quite a few people that have Chihuahuas, but I...
1: Really?
5: Yeah. Huh. I do.
2: I don't know anybody. Well,
0: that might coincide with his list.
5: Yeah.
1: Some of your best friends have Chihuahuas?
5: I didn't say my best friends. Well, I said I know some.
0: They're accessories, too, aren't they?
1: Right. Oh, yeah. You put them in a bag.
0: Yeah.
5: They're easy to travel with, that's for sure.
4: Little guys. Anyways, yeah. All dogs.
1: Put them in your carry-on.
0: Go to heaven.
4: You know, they have the, well, what's the one that's up? The French Bulldog?
5: Yeah.
4: That's very popular.
5: The one
4: that
5: can't
4: now.
5: Breathe?
4: Yeah.
2: Yeah, they got some issues.
4: You know why they call them French Bulldogs, by the way?
5: No, why?
4: They smell like secondhand smoke. You knew that.
1: Is that right?
4: Oh, yeah. Oh. I mean, they're French, you see. A lot of cigarettes.
0: you never see them shaving their pits.
4: Yeah.
5: No.
4: English Bulldogs, bad teeth. You know, just...
0: They kind of do.
5: They have an underbite, don't
4: just
5: they?
4: Like, yeah. Just like their parents. Now, Christy, what else have you got?
5: KFC Canada is launching a Flamin' Hot Cheetos menu. 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
0: Try one.
4: How come they do these things and we don't get them over here?
5: The Cheetos, because you would not eat this.
1: It's true.
0: Don't worry about it. We have way
4: better. I think American junk food. We deserve to be number one.
5: Hi, are you guys on the dirty soda train?
2: No. I just heard about it yesterday.
5: Oh, really?
2: I did, yeah.
5: Yeah, it's huge amongst teens, mainly.
4: Started in Utah.
0: It's essentially, hey, you know what this soda could use? Milk.
5: The Cheetos Dirty Soda is made with Orange Crush, velvety vanilla cold foam, topped with crunchy Flamin' Hot Cheetos for the perfect flavor combination.
0: Keep it.
1: Keep it.
5: Yeah, there you go.
2: Oh, my goodness.
0: Oh, some of those things look really good.
4: Yeah, if you want to get Flamin' Hot diarrhea,
0: yeah, I like that. Reminds me of Alive.
1: Oh my gosh, look at that! What's in the? Is that beer? What is
5: no,
1: that?
5: That's the flame.
2: That's
5: dirty
2: soda.
5: The dirty soda.
2: With the milk in it.
1: Oh, okay. Yeah. Wow,
0: it looks like a beer.
1: Yeah.
4: Now, we were talking about dogs. I want to go back to is the Shar-Pei still a thing?
5: It's still a thing, but it's not very popular anymore.
4: Were you around when that was real big, Josh?
0: Mm-hmm. You have to clean their wrinkles, don't you?
4: Those are the Chinese dogs,
5: Chinese
4: right?
5: dogs, yeah, wrinkly.
4: Yeah, they're but I mean really, like they look like what's that the character of the
0: Michelin Man?
4: Yeah,
0: yeah, they're very wrinkly.
1: Bib, the Michelin Man.
4: Yeah, I'd like to see one on a roller coaster.
5: Yeah.
0: See them flattened out?
4: See what they really look like. Put your paws up, you big sissy. Okay, now, Christy Lee, once again at the news desk. Have you missed anything?
5: A Montana teen is being hailed a hero after using a lasso to save a man drowning in the Yellowstone River.
0: This is like a classic Western move.
4: That's great.
5: 14-year-old Jory Thomas was camping with his family near Gray Cliff July 5th when he heard someone cry for help. According to KTVQ, four people had fallen into the water after their floating raft and paddleboard struck a bridge pillar. And while three made it to shore, one man drifted downstream, clinging to a cooler, which we kind of talked about yesterday. Using his 12-foot lariat, Mr. Thomas threw a loop toward the drowning man, pulled him toward shore until first responders could arrive.
0: That's great.
5: That is great.
4: Well, in about 2 feet of water, he hogtied the guy.
0: Out of practice. Yeah, yeah.
4: Yeah, that's
0: muscle memory.
4: That's what you do.
1: The
0: branding was the worst part.
4: Well, fortunately, he was wet, so it kind of steamed it on. His buddies, by the way, didn't care. Hey, forget about Lloyd. Save the cooler. That is such a sweet classic story.
0: Yeah, that's awesome.
4: How often do you get a chance to really use your lariat for something? How often do you have a lariat?
5: That was going to be my next point. But you're in the, you know, in Yellowstone.
1: What's the difference between a lariat and a lasso?
4: Isn't lasso the act of
5: using the lariat?
1: I've heard it called a lasso.
0: But maybe we're hearing it incorrectly. Hold your tongue and say lasso.
1: Uh-huh. Oh. What about Ted Lasso? Where does he play in
4: that? El Paso. Say a Lasso from El Paso.
1: The old... With your
0: I heard it.
1: To each their own, huh? To each their own. Love is love.
5: A 26-year-old Belgian car salesman has officially become a prince after a DNA test confirmed his royal parentage.
1: That's right. I'm a prince.
5: Clement Vanden Kerkhove is the son of Prince Laurent, the younger brother of Belgian's King Philip.
0: Remember how sucky Prince Valiant was in the funny papers?
5: Yes.
1: Oh, Get out of here. Tom loved Prince Valiant.
0: No, you didn't.
4: No, I didn't.
1: Yes, he did.
4: No, I would look
1: he
4: at
1: He loved all of them. No. Apartment 3G, Mary Worth.
4: No, see, my mom would read Mary Worth.
5: Mary Worth? What was Mary Worth?
4: It was like a soap opera.
0: It was awful.
4: A comic strip.
1: Let's see.
4: Nothing ever happened.
5: What was Mary Worth? $10? What?
0: Mary Worth, boring as anything.
4: I was a huge Beetle Bailey, High and Lois.
0: But there was the one.
4: Big George. I loved Big George.
2: What about Lockhorns? You're forgetting Lockhorns.
4: Yeah.
0: Boy.
1: Big George?
4: Oh, yeah.
1: What the hell's Big George?
0: I don't remember Big George, but.
2: I don't either.
4: Oh, Big George was great.
0: Every syndicated paper, obviously, was different, but man. Prince Valiant, Brenda Starr.
1: Oh, yeah.
0: What, are you putting me to sleep?
1: I wondered about that when they made the Brenda Starr movie.
0: With Brooke Shields?
1: Yeah, it's like, who is this for?
0: Why? Who was clamoring for that?
1: Yeah. Who's going to go see Brenda Starr?
4: And they didn't make a sad sack movie for me?
0: I remember my mom sat us down. She says, you need to watch these Blondie movies. Like what, TCM or something was having a marathon of the Blondie movies.
1: Yikes. Okay, you guys were talking about dirty soda?
5: Yes.
2: You got one, right?
1: I've got a can of dirty Mountain Dew cream soda it says.
0: All right.
1: And one of my favorite drinks, if I'm drinking in serious fashion, I get the Chambord, the raspberry liqueur.
0: Mm-hmm. Oh, an aristocrat.
1: You dump Zima in there, it tastes just like cream soda. Oh. It's unbelievable.
4: Where do you get a Zima?
1: I have them there.
0: There are a couple bars.
1: If you must know, I have several cases kept in my basement.
4: I forget which one of our friends described Zima stands for something's in my ass.
0: I don't remember. Now, Chick, do you like Mountain Dew?
1: I don't.
0: Oh, well then.
1: But I like cream soda.
0: Okay.
1: And it says cream soda Dew.
0: Give that a try.
1: And it says zero sugar. So here we go.
0: Hmm.
1: Oh, geez.
0: He likes it.
1: Oh, God. Yeah. No, it tastes like a little bit like birthday cake, like cake icing.
0: Oh, wow.
1: Yeah.
0: No wonder teens love it.
1: Yeah. It's that's zero sugar, too. I can feel my teeth falling out.
4: There's a one of these dirty soda places near my house, and typically.
1: I've never seen one.
4: I'll tell you where it is. They're usually 10 cars in line at least.
1: No kidding?
5: Yeah.
1: Wow.
4: When they first opened up, they'd have an hour-long line every day.
5: Ugh.
4: So, it's a thing.
0: A lot of kids doing it for the TikTok and the gram.
1: Well, now, where does bubble tea go into this? Is that
0: the same trash can I put in?
2: Is that over?
4: No, that's another.
2: Is that over?
4: That's a thing.
5: That's
4: also
5: a whole other thing.
4: Right now, the thing at my house.
2: It's the green tea.
4: My girls
2: tea.
4: Is the matcha.
5: Yep.
0: Are you a matcha man?
4: Matcha, matcha man. I want to be
2: a matcha man.
1: How much information do you take on by osmosis because of the girls? It seems like it.
4: Oh, everything.
1: Every day.
4: Absolutely, yeah. And the music. The matcha place is exactly 38 minutes from my house.
5: Yeah, they sell matcha at Starbucks.
0: When a guy orders a matcha, does the barista say, do you want to drink that or do you want me to spray it all over your ass?
2: Well...
5: I didn't expect that.
2: What do you want this?
4: Now, does he spray it or does he put it in his mouth and then all over? I think that's the way to do it. You want it mouth to ass.
1: You spit it all over his ass.
4: Yeah, that's the way to do it.
5: God, you guys.
4: No, she has to have the matcha from the matcha place downtown.
1: You know, when in Rome.
5: Yeah. Of course she does.
4: Which is, by the way, nowhere to park.
1: Well, that... That's to find your life. Yeah. Nowhere to park, where you're going. I don't know why. Why do you continue? And then you complain. Well,
4: they need to rename
1: it.
4: These places. Hi, welcome to Inconvenience Coffee.
1: Yeah. Oh, sorry to bother you. Yeah. Can I order? We're not really taking orders right now.
4: And then they switch that auto park thing where you get the app. And now there's a different one. You got to scan.
0: Oh, boy. Yeah. World's a tough place.
4: Yeah. How many people have been run over by a car trying to figure out the new parking?
1: No, Tom, don't skip over any of this. How long have you been having to put up with this horrible ordeal?
4: No, this is a new place.
1: So
4: discovered it. Right. Thank you very much.
1: Yeah.
4: Coming up today in history.
1: Bless your heart. We should have a GoFundMe for you.
4: I don't know if it's a big day in history or not.
5: Well, there's got to be something.
1: National Dog Day, right?
5: Yeah.
4: We'll have to learn. Right now, let's learn a little bit about nutrition from the doctors at Brickhouse Nutrition. 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
12: Ladies and gentlemen, Bob and Tom.
4: There was that one bitch in Philadelphia. I hope something bad's happened to her.
0: And what a terrible flyer I am.
5: Yeah, right?
0: I've never once called somebody a bitch.
4: You met this,
0: at the airport.
4: You met this lady. Hey, look, ma'am, I'm sorry that you're fat and ugly, but this is your job. Please do it.
1: You ugly bitch.
0: And there really is a chance, had she been thin and pretty.
1: Oh,
0: we'd
1: yeah.
0: be hearing,
1: oh,
0: we'd be hearing about the wonderfully pleasant
4: Absolutely.
1: There's
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1: 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Christy Lee, a reasonable adult, she's caught a chill here in the room.
5: Hello.
1: Christy and I had to put our jackets on. There's Pat Godwin, short sleeve.
2: Chilly.
1: You're chilly.
5: It's didn't cold bring here. A jacket, did
2: no,
5: you?
2: No, no. Mm-hmm.
1: There's Josh Arnold, your temperature.
5: You want mine?
0: I'm fine. My jacket off over here.
4: Mm. No, jacket off the other direction.
0: Oh.
5: Not toward me.
0: I meant my jacket.
5: Oh,
0: was
1: there's
0: off.
1: Ace Cosby.
0: You perverts.
1: Hello, Tom. Also in short sleeve.
4: Time to check in with a little bit of knowledge, looking at history. This is kind of a surprise. In 1939,
1: surprise,
4: the Cincinnati Reds played the Brooklyn Dodgers. what's of interest is it was the first game televised.
0: Wow, that's early.
1: Oh, wait a minute. What year was it?
4: 39. How many people had television sets?
27: Five.
0: Boy.
1: And I'm guessing all on
27: all
1: the East,
27: engineers.
1: East Coast.
0: Yeah. Yeah. I think it was only Kevin Zenith.
27: Yeah.
4: I'm sure, well, I'm sure it was broadcast in black and white. And
1: the inventor.
4: In 39, most of the players were.
0: You're saying they may as well have just broadcast it in white?
4: Yeah. Oh, I'm sorry.
1: The inventor of electronic television, Philo Farnsworth.
0: Oh, oh no.
1: That's where you get Philco from. Oh.
27: Did he spell it F-P-H? I mean,
1: P-H-I-L-O Farnsworth. I think it's T. Philo T. Farnsworth.
4: Officially, the song Hey Jude.
0: You got what I need.
4: Yeah, released in 68. Too many na-na-nas.
2: I love it. My favorite.
4: Really?
2: Yeah.
0: I love it, too.
2: Starts off cold. He just sings. Piano comes in. Great harmony.
1: You're wrong.
0: Yeah, I like that one.
2: I really like it. I've always liked it.
4: Okay, Christy, let's see if you know this one. Happy birthday, 1940, Don LaFontaine.
27: Don LaFontaine?
4: Chick, you can't play.
0: I know this as well. I almost just quoted him.
1: Yeah.
27: Don Rickles?
4: Okay, give her a hint. Go ahead. Quote him.
6: In a world.
27: Oh, the guy that does the NFL football
1: video.
2: No.
1: The movie trailer
27: guy.
1: And he's dead now, actually. But
0: yeah, he did pass away, but he was in almost every trailer.
1: I don't know where they're going to find a new guy. In a world.
0: There you go. Chick's impression is closer than mine.
4: And these days, by the way, in the trailers, they give the whole movie away.
27: Yep.
1: And studies have shown that's what people want.
4: In a world where Rose buzzes a sled.
0: Internet videos.

0: key.
1: It's so weird.
2: But yeah, Don LaFontaine.
0: Which means the Fontaine.
1: Oh,
2: doesn't that sound fountain? Like, doesn't that sound like a lesser version of The Godfather? Kind of a, where's Don LaFontaine, Mr. Corleone?
3: Well, if you say it that way, yeah.
1: I wouldn't have gone with lesser.
0: I wouldn't have lesser either.
2: You know, I meant in terms
0: even
2: of
0: accidentally, in terms of, you're a
1: in terms of quality cinema?
2: In terms of intimidation level.
1: I see.
2: Okay.
1: Well, thank you for clarifying.
2: I think I made it eminently clear.
1: I don't know.
2: Okay, this next guy, I've got a bone to pick with this guy.
0: My God, man.
2: I'm a huge fan, by the way. 1952 born Will Shortz, the IU grad that is.
1: Who says they're a huge fan?
2: Oh, I love Will Shortz.
3: He's
2: the editor of the New York Times crossword.
1: He's had a program for 40 years.
0: And that's the only reason you're saying you're a big fan. Oh, he must do the crossword. Tom's smart.
1: Right.
0: That's it.
4: And you complain about him every day.
3: Yeah, you complain about
2: that. That's right. I got a beef with the guy. The abbreviation for microphone is not M-I-K-E.
3: No, it's M-I-C.
2: Thank you, Christy.
4: That's actually true.
2: Get it right.
0: That's true. No, but crosswords, not just words anymore.
3: They stretch
0: it's phrases.
3: It. Yeah, and that I don't agree with. Yeah,
2: but no, but Will Shortz is an expert on all kinds of games. He's a brilliant guy.
1: Like you guys know your phones have porn, right?
0: Like the clue.
2: I'm sorry, excuse me.
0: It does?
1: Yeah, your phones have porn. You don't have to.
0: And pizza?
1: You don't have to do the crossword anymore.
2: Wait a minute. You should tell me, Chick, you want to elaborate on the suggestion you have for Josh?
0: I forgot what it was now.
2: A porn and pizza.
0: Porn and pizza. Yeah, can you order both those?
1: You guys think you're telling me something new?
2: One hand horny.
3: One hand horny.
2: Horny something pizza eater. What did we decide?
1: What did we decide? We didn't decide on anything.
2: Bad, what was your line there?
0: We went with your pizza.
2: Oh, yeah. One hand something.
0: We went with your made up notion about all of us. You weirdo.
2: Happy birthday, 1980. Oh, Macaulay Culkin. By the way, am I hallucinating or are they going to, there was some talk that we're going to do a Home Alone with him as an adult?
1: He pitched that. Yes.
2: Is that going to happen?
1: I don't think it got picked up, but it still could.
3: Isn't he married to Brenda Song?
1: I don't know.
3: Yeah.
0: Who's that?
3: Brenda Song. She was a Disney TV star.
2: But he's the guy, obviously, from the kid in Home Alone. I guess it wouldn't be leaving an adult 40-year-old guy home alone. Really,
1: no,
2: really
1: he pitched that his kids locked him out of the house, and he had to try to get back in, something like that.
0: Oh, it sounds like a weekend dad type of divorce.
1: Yeah, thing. Kind of a thing.
4: There's something good there.
1: Yeah, no, it doesn't sound. Yeah, it sounds okay.
0: Miss.
2: happy birthday. Oh, James Harden from the NBA. Why hasn't one of the, erectile dysfunction?
4: Cialis.
2: Yeah, why haven't they picked him up?
3: Maybe he doesn't want to be associated with that.
0: My prediction with him is still holds true. He's never won an NBA championship. Hmm. There you go.
2: How do you rate his beard?
0: The beard's okay. One of the Kardashians liked it, right? Wasn't it Kim? I thought.
1: I'm sure all of them liked it.
4: Whether or not they.
1: I don't know if all of them wrote it.
0: Chrissy ever ride a beard?
3: Oh, boy.
1: Answer him.
4: Ride a beard, save a cowboy. Save a hipster.
0: Save a cowboy.
2: No, we missed. I missed this one.
1: Yes.
2: 1910. Wow. 1910. Mother Teresa was born. Going
0: right now. Wait, really? Today?
1: 1910. Yeah, well,
0: My Mrs. Monkey, my golden retriever, and Mother Teresa share a birthday.
1: At one point, does a nun does a sister become a mother?
2: When they leave the
0: promotion, well, I believe.
1: Ah.
0: Yeah, with the main show, I think. If my call the midwife is any.
2: You mean like the title mother.
3: Mother Superior. Because it becomes Mother Superior. Gotcha.
2: I think if a nun becomes a mother.
3: She gets kicked out
2: of the order.
4: Her in the Congress.
0: That's not true. She goes
2: no washing.
0: She goes to an off-site home.
1: She doesn't just move to her aunt's house in
3: for the summer.
1: Iowa.
3: Yeah.
0: Sometimes.
4: They go with Father Bad Touch out in the country is what they do.
3: Oh, gee, okay.
0: Let me lay this
2: back. Yeah, okay, let's.
0: Isn't going on her back, I tell you.
2: Coming up, we have. What are we. Christy, this is your thing you're supposed to tell me.
3: Thank you. Yeah.

0: Throw me under the bus.
1: Coming up, Christy.
0: Airplane etiquette. We have the serial defecator on the loose in Tulsa.
2: That means somebody who eats a lot of Cap'n Crunch, and then he has to go to the bathroom.
0: Yeah.
3: Well, we'll find out what that's all about in Tulsa.
0: And we have a car salesman, now Prince. We'll talk about it.
2: All right. Yeah, yeah. I'm a Prince.
0: Yeah.
2: What do I have to do to get you into this La Saba?
3: Tell you what, get down on one knee.
4: Sort of a King Ralph
3: sword.
4: Situation.
2: That's yeah, right.
3: We'll find out what's going
2: bend
3: on there.
2: The knee.
3: These are the O'Reilly Auto Parts Studios. 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
9: Oh, there's 1, 2, 3, 4, 5, 6, 7, 8, 9, 10, 11, 12, 13, 14, 17, 18 wheels on a big rig. Everybody, here we go. Oh, there's 1, 2, 3, 4, 5, 6, 7, 8, 9, 10, 11, 12, 13, 14, 17, 18 wheels on a big rig. And they're rolling, rolling, rolling, rolling, rolling, rolling. Let's back them up. Here we go. Oh, there's 18, 17, 16, 15, 14, 13, 12, 11, 10, 9, 8, 7, 4, 6, 5, 4, 3, 2, 1. Wheels on a big rig. Okay, just even numbers. Oh, there's 2, 4, 6, 8, 10, 12, 14, 16, 18. Wheels on a big rig.
10: Yeah.
9: And they're rolling, rolling, rolling, rolling, rolling. Okay, just the odd numbers. Here we go. Oh, there's 1, 3, 5, 7, 9, 11,
10: 11, 13, 15, 17
9: wheels. Oh, you're so smart in math, yeah. Okay, well, how about Roman numerals, Mr. Smart Bob? Oh, there's I wheels on a big ring, and they're rolling, rolling, rolling, rolling, rolling. Okay, get out your risk calculator. Let's divide the wheels by pi. Here we go. Oh, there's 3.14185551212901346800. And they're rolling, rolling, rolling, rolling, rolling, rolling, rolling.
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11: You ever talk in your sleep, though?
12: I don't know.
11: You want me to camp over tonight? Was that like a subtle invitation?
12: Is that what it was?
11: I don't know.
12: You need a place to stay? Is that what you're trying to hint at?
11: I'll lay on your new shag carpet.
0: Bob's got a nice place.
11: Here's what happened the other night. I wake up in the middle of the night. My girlfriend is crying her eyes out, man.
12: Mm-hmm.
11: And I'm like, baby, what is wrong?
3: Baby.
11: She's like, you were talking in your sleep last night.
12: Oh,
11: and I'm
12: no.
11: like, I'm like, well, what did I say? She said, you said it's over, you big greasy freak. So I looked at her right in the eyes, you know, very lovingly, and I said, baby, no, no, no, no, no, I wasn't asleep. Get the hell out of here, you big greasy freak.
4: Look at the door, it hits you in the beehive.
3: No. Oh, put that one on.
13: This one here,
3: Youth Health and Sex Education Program.
13: Here we go.
3: What the?
13: Track number one, menstruation facts for little ladies.
12: Let's pass.
3: It's on vinyl, Bob.
13: We got to find out about these things. I got three daughters at home.
12: Oh, my God.
3: Look at that record.
14: See if there are any
3: seeds in there.
13: In that album?
3: Stems
12: probably
3: and seeds.
12: Not.
15: Marijuana, as such, is habit-forming and, fortunately, is not an addiction. And I'll explain this to you in a little while.
4: What?
15: Habit-forming though it be, it is the first step to addiction.
13: Okay.
15: And it is something that makes a person feel as though he is on, quote, cloud nine. It makes him completely
1: what's wrong with that?
14: Wait a second. Stop a second.
1: Hold on.
14: Here's what's wrong.
13: What's wrong with that?
1: Cloud nine
13: all.
1: Is a nice place.
13: Let's you know, go. Cloud nine rocks.
14: If you're trying to do anti-drug stuff, yeah. You don't go.
1: Hey, it makes you feel like you're on cloud nine.
14: The problem with this stuff is it makes you feel really good. So whatever you do, don't try it.
16: My most recent marriage was a disaster. It made the wreck of the Edmunds Fitzgerald look like a fender bender.
1: Wow. Hello.
13: And you remember Lord's famous line about gun control.
16: Yes. It, the relationship taught me a lot. It taught me they won't sell you a handgun if you're crying.
5: And now, from the Bob and Tom Archives, we dust off another classic. classic. A moment of frivolity.
1: Jimmy Pardo's our guest, along with a good friend of his, Dave Landau, is here with us. Dave, I don't know you yet, but we were talking a little bit during the break, and you are from Michigan.
17: Yes, I am.
1: And I was saying that Bob and I started in Harbor Springs, Michigan, and you said...
17: That's actually where I had my bachelor party.
1: In Harbor Springs?
0: You don't look old enough to be even out of
1: high school. What, at Bar Harbor?
17: Yeah, basically, we just went up there, played golf, got drunk. I passed out on a toilet. It was a good time. It was
1: fun. Because I know Harbor Springs is known for its strip clubs.
17: Yeah.
1: That's a lie. There aren't any.
17: It's about 140 miles outside. Yeah. Uh-huh.
1: But, well, that's nice. I'm glad you were up there. So you're recently married? That's nice news.
17: Yes, I am. I just got married 2 weeks ago.
1: And oh, man. Recently. Wow. Yes.
13: And you're out on the road?
17: Yeah. Well, we thought she was pregnant, and it turned out she wasn't, which sucked because you already sent out invitations and said, what else can we do? The stick turned blue.
1: Uh-huh.
17: Yeah. We had a lot of baby clothes. It was nice. Wow. It was a good time.
1: Now, do you want kids?
17: You know, she does. I don't know why. I figure, you know, they crap their pants. They're unemployed. They're like my grandpa. I could just adopt him. And I used to want kids until about 3 weeks ago. I had to go to my buddy's son's birthday party at Chuck E. Cheese.
1: Oh, boy.
17: Yeah, I was sitting there playing skee ball, trying to win enough tickets to get a vasectomy.
1: I've never seen that in the glass case.
13: Well, you have to ask.
1: Oh, yeah,
14: it's
1: sure.
14: On the counter. Yeah, I can't use the claw for that, Bob. Mm-hmm.
1: Yeah, that is just the age. That's where they should take all these high school kids.
0: Yeah.
1: Oh, that'll cut down the rate of teenage pregnancy. Take them to Chuck E. Cheese for an afternoon.
13: That is a great point. Yeah.
1: Senior ditch day.
0: Yeah.
1: Chuck E. Cheese.
0: Mm-hmm. Yeah. Definitely. Forget drinking and having fun. No, you're going to sit here with a bunch of 4-year-olds.
1: And learn something.
14: But that's not going to deter them. They're not doing it for children. They're enjoying having sex. They're just not bright people.
1: I see. Maybe castration's the way to go.
0: Really?
14: Now we're talking.
1: Okay, good.
13: Are we going to go serious?
14: What
13: is
14: happened?
13: That what you're doing?
14: What happened? Check.
13: I don't
14: did I go the wrong path? I apologize. Yeah. I forgot I was a comedian.
1: Okay. Mm-hmm. So, do you do a lot of discussion, Jimmy, about human sexuality? I can't imagine you...
13: having sex.
1: No. I don't mean person. I mean, just do you have like lofty things about... you got a 5-minute contemporary on culture and human sexuality?
13: Yeah, you got a chunk on doing it?
14: Sure. If doing it means masturbation, then yeah.
1: I got a half an hour on that.
14: Let me tell you this. Being a new dad, and David, I don't want to step on your toes here. Mm-hmm. You're going to get a couple of jokes in a minute. And then probably make the CD.
13: Right. Nothing would make me happy.
14: Yeah, I know. Me too, kind of in a way.
1: Yeah, uh-huh.
14: It doesn't. Nope, you know what? Not going to say the joke now. How's that grab
1: really?
14: You?
1: Oh, that's good. That'll get you on the CD.
14: No, I want that piece on the CD. We got a video. I've had a video camera for years, and never had a reason to use it. Now that I have a little baby, I finally have a reason to use this video camera. Before that, Bobby, all I really did was videotape myself masturbating. Yikes. And then masturbate to the videotape.
1: That's disgusting. I don't want to hear about
14: that. And then if I timed it right,
1: came
14: together.
13: Yeah!
1: That's too much information.
13: Yes,
1: that's too much.
13: Sir!
1: I don't want to hear about that.
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1: Welcome back to the Bob and Tom Show. With us in the studio, he is comedian Todd Glass. Todd, you haven't aged at all. You look exactly like you did last time you were here.
18: Thank you very much. I'm 59.
1: All that time on the road, and you're not 59.
18: No.
1: All that time on the road, though, you look pretty healthy.
18: Thank you. I try to take care of myself. If I was thinking about this the other day, and I didn't talk about it on stage because I thought it was too, like, it was like bathroom jokes, but if you think about it, the whole bathroom situation today, like public bathrooms, it's archaic.
1: Mm-hmm.
18: Like, and I think it's what I call waking up asleep in line. People put up with it because they think they have to, but every restaurant, if I had a show on TV, which I might soon, called Todd Glass Saves America, I would say boycott any restaurant in 3 years if they don't have private bathroom stalls. Think about it. It's 2007. Maybe this says it better. I know I go long-winded here. But the way bathrooms are now is what we should say back remember when. Mm-hmm. Remember when bathrooms a long time ago, you just had the metal dividers and they were two. That's the way they still are. It's the most embarrassing thing to do. You ever go to an expensive hotel like the Ritz-Carlton? They have private bathrooms. Right. That's the way every restaurant should be. I went to a place last week. They had a bathroom attendant. I am not making this up. It was at the Mirage. And in the restaurant, they had a bathroom attendant. But the bathroom was 4 feet by 4 feet. Which means they know where it's coming from. I'm trying to say this politely. It's, you know, when I leave, I can't go, oh, where's that coming from? And give the guy a look. Yeah. He goes, I saw you. You saw me. Let's not joke around.
12: Give me a dollar. I won't tell anybody.
18: That's what you tip the guy. Here's $5.
12: Don't say anything. Yeah.
13: No, it's more like an apology.
12: Sorry.
13: I gotta give you $5. I was in Mexico yesterday. I caught the nail and I've got a little bit of a diarrhea. Yeah.
18: Instead of a tip, here's $5. It's basically an apology.
13: What kind of a horrible job is that?
18: Well, you know what I said, and I'm not making this up. I said to myself, I had a stomach ache. I didn't want to go up to the room. I'm trying to say this tastefully.
12: Mm-hmm.
18: So I said to myself, which was right. He hears this every night. He's probably desensitized to it, like a doctor or nurse. It's not. Mm-hmm. But then I couldn't do it. So I went out to the table. My friends were teasing me because I go, I got to go up to the room. They're like, why? I go, I couldn't do it.
12: Mm-hmm.
18: And they go, Todd, what were you afraid of? Like, that you were going to do it and he was going to go like, oh my God, are you pooping in there? The manager comes in. Sir, are you pooping in there? I get so embarrassed I lie for no reason. I am not doing that. I'm not a pig.
13: No, you'll be walking through the casino later and the attendant's going to walk by and you're going to see him motion his head and go, oh, that's the guy.
12: There's
13: the guy right there.
18: There's the guy.
13: That's why I'm quitting.
0: There's
12: Todd ass.
19: The bathroom attendant has an accent? Is that what I just heard?
12: Yeah, well, of course.
13: Well, they
12: have trouble finding
19: him. Well, there he is right there. He's the one.
18: Oui. Now, you said you have the same. Well, we're not wrong, by the way. The whole bathroom, there should be private stalls. I'll give you another example. They don't. You know the pizza oven fans when you go? I think most people know what I'm talking about. Like when you go to a pizza parlor, they have that huge fan behind the pizza. Every bathroom should have one of those.
12: Mm-hmm.
18: At an airport bathroom, there's no reason to smell anything. How about when you go to someone's house and they don't even have a fan? Well, mm-hmm. really? If your fan in the kitchen was broke, I really do believe this. A fan in the kitchen, you would have a carpenter out there within a week. You would apologize. Sorry, it smells like chicken. I got a carpenter coming Thursday. Somehow, poop wafting around the bathroom is all right. It's like a given.
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13: This is the Bob and Tom Show. We're live in the Napa Auto Parts Studios with former All-American wrestler, former cross-country participant.
12: Once an All-American, always an All-American.
19: You think so?
13: Yeah. All-American wrestler, comedian Greg Warren is here with us, a very fine stand-up comedian. And today, looking for love. We've established the fact that Greg is very single, somewhere in the north side of 40. And ladies, can we retweet the picture of Greg in his wrestling uniform?
0: I did. We did.
12: It was all over the internet last week,
0: Bob
12: so I'm
0: and Tom
12: guessing.
0: Show did.
12: Why not?
13: And again, you look like if the Village People had a cop, an army guy, a construction worker, and a wrestler, you'd be perfect.
19: You're severely discounting it. It looks great. He looks he's a handsome wrestler.
13: I met the Village People in 78, 79 when they were young.
19: You met him?
13: I saw them.
19: Oh, okay.
22: How many of the Village People can you name?
12: None.
19: Is it cop?
22: There was their names.
13: David Hodo, I think.
22: David Hodo, Victor Willis.
13: That's I'm out.
22: Randy.
13: Victor Willis was the lead
19: Watson?
13: Singer, right?
22: Randy Watson.
19: Mr. Randy Watson.
22: Randy
19: from
22: Watson.
19: The What's Going Down episode of That's My Mama.
23: Thank you. Thank you very much.
13: In any event, it's a nice photograph. If you look, it's obviously that's a posed photograph.
19: It was, we had picture day or whatever.
0: Sure. Everybody has picture day.
12: You had to do a wrestling move or a stand like
19: stance,
12: you're
19: stance.
12: Ready. Like you're ready.
19: No, I was made fun of for having a poor stance.
12: Oh, is that right?
13: Now, could I weigh in with something?
12: Even though you're an All-American.
13: We were talking about old cards. We were talking about
19: poor technique in a while.
13: Old cards today because there was a news story about a Mickey Mantle rookie card.
19: Heard that on the way in. Yeah.
13: Now, do you remember back in the day, used to be football cards especially.
19: Yeah.
13: I can remember having a Mike Ditka football card. And they'd be in the pose. They wouldn't take the game pictures. You know what I mean? Now they're in action during a game.
19: Right.
13: But back in the day, they'd be posing.
1: Yeah. And the lineman would always do that Frankenstein thing.
2: Yeah.
1: Whatever you call that.
22: Well,
1: wolf,
22: no, they would fly.
1: The wolf man.
22: They would fly in the air and they would get the.
2: Sure.
22: Take
2: yeah,
22: the
2: that
22: yeah.
2: or the. And the the punter is, was all the way through his
22: all,
2: kick
22: all
2: and
22: the way
2: yeah,
22: off
2: yeah,
22: the
2: yeah.
22: ground.
6: Oh, yeah. I, mean, I had yeah. I had a Ray Guy baseball card or yeah. football card.
1: Football card. But you know what we get today that
0: what?
1: I just can't stand?
2: What's that?
1: And they go, and now we introduce the defense. Could they make these guys look any dumber?
6: When they talk?
1: They could, and it's Greg Warren, Missouri.
6: Yeah.
1: Steve Smith, the Ohio State University. Did they say to the guys, try to sound as stupid as you can while mentioning your college, okay? We'd like to recruit some morons to go attend with you, okay?
2: I was cruising through the internet this week and ran across a baseball card. I forget who the player was, but he had the bat on his shoulder. And at the bottom of the bat, one of his teammates had in marker, Blankhead.
6: No way.
2: While he's posed.
6: I know what I'm doing this afternoon. I know what that's.
2: Well, just
6: I got to find
2: absolutely
6: that.
2: Absolutely hilarious. Great. Absolutely
1: nothing
2: hilarious.
1: Funnier.
6: Man,
2: that was
1: jock humor.
22: Good,
6: but did you collect them, Bob?
2: I used to owe a big card collection.
1: Shoe boxes full.
2: And, of course, like every other young man in the world, once you went to college or went off to the Army or whatever the case may be, mom threw them all out.
0: Is that what happened to yours?
6: She threw them away.
2: Absolutely.
1: Oh, yes. Oh, my Honus Wagner and Vic D'Avelio thrown out in the same
2: room. And your Mickey Mantle rookie card. Yeah.
0: Somebody made a fortune off you again.
1: In all truth, I was the youngest, so my brothers, we had 1950s era, Batman and Superman, all of them. And
2: gone.
6: What do you mean, cards?
1: No.
2: Comics.
6: Oh, wow.
0: He was a big comic
6: probably,
0: book
6: collector.
1: We had I'd read them all 100 times. They were great. And I came back one day, and they were all gone. And what was worse, all my Mad magazines were gone.
6: Oh, those were great.
1: One of our brilliant listeners, though, thank you very much, about 3 years ago, brought me a huge stack of 60s and 70s era Mad magazines.
6: Really?
2: Oh, nice.
1: Oh.
6: Did you read Cracked?
1: Did not. I was a Mad magazine
22: guy. You
1: know what?
22: I didn't either. I liked Mad Magazine.
6: Yeah. I read Cracked a little.
22: Cracked
6: bit.
0: Magazine
22: was lesser.
0: Loyal.
1: But see, you're younger. I think there was a certain era with Mad Magazine. They had the greatest artists in the world there. We were talking about them before. They had Dave Berg. They had
22: Sergio Aragonés.
1: Yeah, and who was you mentioned? Don Martin.
6: They had that fold out.
2: Oh yeah,
1: the fold in.
0: I like the fold in.
1: Even the idea of a fold.
2: Christy
1: in
2: gave us a whole thing.
6: Yeah, it is funny.
2: Theory, didn't you?
0: Mm-hmm. But, yeah, I did.
1: What they're sitting around one day and they're going, you know, the Playboy centerfold's a little ridiculous. How can we make fun of it? I know, have it fold in.
22: It's so funny. Somewhere
1: it's
22: online, good. You can get all the Mad magazines.
1: I've got them all. You can get them
22: online.
1: Get them on disc.
2: Christy gave us the fold-ins for Christmas one year.
22: The
2: fold,
22: yeah, I have those. Are actual.
1: I think they're all online. I have them all on a.
22: Those are hard copy. Oh yeah, actual whatever, paper. Yeah, yes.
1: We have comedian Greg Warren hanging out.
0: Yes, we do.
1: Single, bachelor,
22: all
1: living in
0: single, ready to mingle,
1: living in New York.
22: If you want to date him, let's take a call.
1: A man who enjoys eating by himself.
6: Yeah, man.
0: As long as you like the Cheesecake Factory, you're in.
22: You know what, though? I've noticed in dining with him, he's much, much light years ahead of when I first used to. I mean, he would really be very exact on his order, and it would be uncomfortable. But you're much better now.
2: Let me ask you this. You go into a Cheesecake Factory, and they have a menu that's as thick as a phone book.
22: Well, first of all, the Cheesecake Factory has everything.
6: Don't need it.
2: It does.
6: Don't
2: has everything.
6: It, Bob.
2: And I'm curious, out of all of the items they offer, how many do you eat?
6: On a regular basis, there's about four or five.
22: What do you recommend?
0: Salmon.
22: Here's what he gets at the Cheesecake Factory. Salmon with brown rice.
0: Yes.
6: First of all, let me put a plug in for the salmon there, okay? Because here's my theory on seafood.
2: Yeah,
6: you
2: want to
6: go
2: that?
6: Somewhere with high turns, high volume places.
2: Mm-hmm.
6: The Cheesecake does a lot of business,
2: mm-hmm.
6: okay? So your seafood is going to be fresh.
2: I see.
6: It's really good salmon.
1: Okay. That's your logic? Okay.
2: Yeah. That's his logic.
1: Okay. And that's how you get the salmon most of the time?
0: Salmon, brown
1: what do you get,
0: rice.
1: What do you get
2: so
1: the
2: say you're at the seaside. Do you go to a Fridays or do you go to an actual seaside restaurant?
6: Well, Fridays, I like Fridays. Christy knows. I used to seek out Fridays on the Remember we stayed in that hotel?
0: That
6: they had
0: the
6: a Fridays in
0: it.
6: The hotel one time.
2: Oh, my God. Yeah.
6: Awesome.
2: Wonder where Greg is.
6: Yeah.
2: Four items out of that whole menu. Let me get that phone.
0: Broccoli.
2: Bob and Tom
0: beans.
2: Show.
7: I wish you a naked Christmas. I wish you a naked Christmas.
2: Hey, guy.
22: Hey.
7: It's Naked Guy. Hey, here comes Naked Claws. Here comes Naked Claws.
1: Naked Guy.
0: Naked Guy, why were you taking pictures in a wheat field?
1: We had a news story earlier today, Naked Guy. Apparently, you were stopped by the police. Where was it?
0: In Kansas.
1: Kansas. Well, naked, taking pictures of a wheat field.
7: I wasn't in the wheat field. You know, being in a wheat field is okay, but being in a cornfield, you really get a lot of attention. You know why?
0: Why?
7: Lots of stalkers.
18: Oh, stalks.
7: Oh, this guy. My God.
18: Uh-huh.
7: Shuck this, Betty.
18: Uh-huh.
7: Anyway,
18: wow.
7: There's no corn in the cornfields. That's why I'm hiking in a park right now. Hey, Greg Warren, how are you, flute man?
8: Well, how you doing, Naked Guy?
7: Okay, buddy. Yes. Listen, if you need help with getting a woman, listen to me. Nothing breaks the ice like walking up naked to a woman.
18: Uh-huh.
7: There's no, hey, is that a huge zucchini in your pants, or are you just happy to see me?
18: Right.
7: Uh-huh. Get that step all together, right?
18: It's all out there, baby.
7: No pants, no waiting, no guessing whatsoever. But
8: no, man, I never thought of it that way.
7: Well, it's the truth, yeah. But listen, there are times when it doesn't work out as well as you want it to.
18: Yeah, I'll bet.
7: Now, listen, no, for instance, picking up your
8: kids. It wasn't meant to be.
7: Well, like, picking up your kids at the at the daycare.
1: Yeah,
7: that
1: not a good
7: work.
1: Idea.
18: No.
7: Taking communion in the grocery store. All kinds of things. I'm hiking.
18: Did he say taking communion?
1: Hey, what's it like being read your rights while naked?
7: Well, it's tough. I tell you, it happens quite often.
18: Yeah, it's embarrassing in front of the church.
7: But here's another thing. Here's another thing. Say you're walking in the park like I am, and you're on the edge of a slick cliff, you know, right on the edge of a thing, and you slip.
8: Sounds like cartoons.
1: Uh-oh, dead naked guy.
18: Naked guy's down.
22: Oh, he might have.
1: Well, they went up to cut off his clothes at the morgue.
18: Yeah. Whoa!
1: That's good news.
22: Mm-hmm. Oh, here's the baseball card we were talking about. Billy Ripken, Cal
18: That's
22: Ripken.
18: That's it, yeah.
22: When
18: really?
22: They played with the Orioles together,
18: yeah.
22: Billy Ripken picked up a bat, and Cal wrote...
0: Oh, I gotta see that.
22: Cal wrote F-face on the knob, and Billy didn't know it.
18: Yeah, that is
22: pretty
18: just,
22: good.
18: That's fun. Right?
22: That's a prank. That's baseball fun.
18: That's baseball fun.
1: There you go.
22: What is baseball pranks with the shaving cream and all that stuff?
18: All kinds of stuff. Mm-hmm.
22: And the what did they do? They stuck bubble gum on the top of their hat sometimes, and they don't know it. With the like a balloon or
18: all
22: something.
18: Kinds really? Of all kinds that? Of good yeah. stuff.
22: Put bubble
18: Love
22: gum
18: it.
22: On the bottom of a balloon.
8: Man, you know what we used to do with wrestling? The big prank was, you know,
1: is this the chicken your oil?
8: No.
18: No, that's what that's in a meet, right. Mm-hmm. So what was your big prank during practice?
8: So
22: did you hear everybody hear how Greg is disappointed with
18: very Bob? Much. Very much. Uh-huh.
8: I just, you know, it always goes there.
1: Well, that's why.
8: It's a good sport and you always got to take it.
18: So what happened?
8: Well, please. So you know what weighing in is you got to step on the scale. It's a tough thing and you got to cut weight and everything. So, you know, the
22: run and spit, baby.
8: The guy would be on the scale, you know, especially the new guys, they'd be on the scale and
18: you put a thumb on there,
8: you put your foot on the scale behind him and it just it freak out.
18: You guys must have laughed.
8: Oh, guy was freaking out. Like, coach, I swear I didn't eat anything. Uh-huh. You're 9 pounds over. I swear to God, coach, I swear I didn't eat anything.
18: Uh-huh.
8: My friend Chip Bunner, when we were wrestling at Mizzou, he was about he freaked out one day. And he went to Dairy Queen. He was cutting a lot of weight.
18: Right.
8: He was like, I can't take it anymore. And he went to Dairy Queen, and he got two big blizzards.
18: Oh, my.
8: And what he didn't realize is as he was inside behind the blizzards, Roper, our coach, was going through the drive-thru.
18: Oh,
8: and he didn't tell him.
18: Oh,
8: so,
18: man.
8: So he gets to practice the next day. He's like, Bunner, I want to check your weight.
18: Uh-huh.
8: He gets on there. And he was like 14 over.
18: Oh, my.
8: He gets 14 over. And he goes, Coach, I didn't have anything, man. I swear. What'd you eat? Nothing. I had a salad. That's it, Coach. I saw you eating two blisters. This is it. He freaked out. He's like, the guy's everywhere, man. He's everywhere.
18: Uh-huh. Yeah.
1: Oh, that's nice.
18: What else you got?
0: Well, a baby boy has been born from the world's oldest sperm.
22: Oh, no.
0: Not Tom's. No, after his dad.
1: Not mine?
18: Well,
1: I thought I had the record.
0: Sorry,
1: I did too, Tom.
18: Well.
1: Wait a minute. How old is this guy's sperm?
0: The dad froze it 23 years ago. Xavier Powell, just 6 months
8: Tom
0: old.
8: Tom still got him beat.
18: Well, wait a minute. How old was he when he froze it?
0: I don't know how old. It doesn't say.
22: I got news for you. He's sitting right over there.
0: His father's only 38 now.
22: There's a big glob of world's oldest sperm sitting right over there.
0: Xavier Powell, just 6 months old, has even made it into the Guinness World Records thanks to his father's decision 2 decades ago. His dad, Alex Powell from Australia, was diagnosed with Hodgkin's lymphoma at the age of 15.
2: Okay.
0: He was told he needed to start chemotherapy immediately, made the decision to have his sperm frozen as the treatment was likely to leave him infertile.
1: Oh, well, if they need sperm from a 15-year-old, they just go under the bed and grab one of the sweat socks.
2: At the age of 15, he was more than willing to
0: That was 23 years ago, so now the dad is celebrating his son's first few months of life with his wife, Vi. So
2: that's fantastic.
1: So the kid, the sperm is 23 years, I see.
0: Right.
1: So
0: not
1: it was frozen then for all this time.
0: It was frozen for 23 years.
2: I think you're still winning as far as non-frozen category. No,
1: what's the kid's name? I wasn't listening.
0: It doesn't say what the child's name is.
1: Okay.
0: His wife's name is Vi, but I don't know what the child's name is.
9: The old sperm.
1: How old's the kid?
0: Oh, Xavier. That's his kid's
1: name. How old's the kid?
0: 6 months.
1: Well, he'll be a manna in 18 years.
22: Hey!
1: Refrigerator joke.
2: Frozen sperm. A manna.
1: He calls his dad Popsicle. They should have named him Trey.
2: Ice Cube Trey.
1: Thank you.
22: Oh, I met a guy last night at Chick's Vodka signing party, and his name—he was the third, and I never—if this is obvious—but they call him Trip.
0: Yeah, Trip.
22: Never heard of him.
1: I know a guy.
9: Oh, Augie Bush. Yeah, they used to call him Triple Sticks.
22: Triple Sticks.
1: Really?
9: Yeah.
1: I got a guy now I know, and his name is Ivy.
22: Ivy. He's the fourth.
9: Oh, that's good.
1: He's a flyer. Absolutely. Yeah. So this guy, I'm sorry. So this kid is 6 months old, but the sperm was 23 years old and frozen for 23 years.
0: Right.
1: Wow. Talk about the Iceman cometh.
2: Hey! He's got a million of them, folks.
9: That's a little bit of literary humor.
22: It only seems like there are a million.
2: Tom keeps coming with these things.
9: Hey!
22: I can't believe it. How about this?
1: His dad will have to go to a Westinghouse.
2: A resting.
22: Well,
1: resting.
9: Oh, I got you.
22: I hope you're happy. I've crossed my arms. Are you happy?
2: Okay. I got you. All right.
22: Oh, wait a minute.
2: No, we have nothing right here.
1: Okay, I didn't know they did that. That's a great idea, though.
22: I'm so tired of laughing.
9: I like that Ivy thing, though, the fourth.
2: You do? Well, you know, if you were married, you could get to... Well, you got a long way to go.
1: Are you Greg the junior or the second or the third?
9: Greg.
2: You're just Greg?
1: Is one of your brothers... like a junior or the second?
2: Are you named after an uncle or a grandpa or something?
9: No, I don't think so. No?
22: What's your middle name?
9: Samuel. Aww. That was after a grandfather.
1: Is it one of your brothers some kind of...
22: Big shot?
1: Big shot.
0: Your financial planner
9: something? My brother
2: your
9: Matt.
2: Brother's
9: Matt my brother Matt makes a lot of money.
2: He does?
9: My brother Devin's doing pretty good, too. He's an insurance salesman, the young one.
2: Mm-hmm.
9: He thinks he's a big shot. He's like 20, 18 years younger than me.
2: Wow. Really? 18?
1: Wow, speaking of old sperm.
9: Yeah.
2: Wow.
9: So he came to New York to visit me, and he went to one, he thinks he's like a player, and there's some... there's some, like, chick would probably know about it. There's a place called Flight Plan or Flight School. It's like where everybody buys the expensive Jordans.
22: Okay. Yeah. I got you. Yeah. Right. I've heard
9: and,
22: of that.
9: And he bought a $450 pair of shoes.
2: Of Jordans.
22: Whoa. Yeah.
2: Wow.
9: Okay, so back up. My dad got a part-time job this summer working at Grant's Farm. He wanted to, which is like a zoo.
0: Kinda. Okay.
1: And your dad's real tight with a buck.
9: No.
1: Thrifty?
9: No, he's not thrifty. No, just because he's Jewish.
2: His younger brother was tight with a buck.
1: No. Who's tight with a dollar that would never chip?
9: Oh, that's my brother.
2: That's your brother.
0: Devin.
22: Your mom was Jewish.
1: No, he's the one that's tight with a buck.
2: Yeah. Mm-hmm.
9: Okay, we're like, Dad, what are you doing? He's like, I want to just get out of the house. So he's working at Grant's Farm. They got him cleaning up tables, making very
22: glad
9: little
22: you
9: money.
22: Said table.
9: Mm-hmm. Yeah. So Devin buys this $450 pair of Jordans. First thing he says is, don't tell Dad about this, man. Don't tell Dad about this. And I'm like, of course, man. It's just between me and you. We're brothers, you know. I'm not gonna say.
22: And of course, he's gonna tell him because they're brothers.
9: First time we all get together in St. Louis, my dad's like. Can you pass the potatoes? I'm like, Devin bought a $450 pair of Jordans.
2: Nice.
9: And then my other brother, Matt, goes, Devin, do you know how many hours Dad has to work at Grant's Farm to be able to afford a pair of shoes?
2: Wow.
22: Welcome back to the Bob and Tom Show. Christy Lee at the news desk.
0: Hello, Chick Mickey.
22: Hello. There's Pat Godwin.
10: Hey, Chick.
22: Hello. There's Josh Arnold.
11: Hi there.
22: Ace Cosby's here.
11: Hey, Chick.
22: Hello. Hello, Tom.
11: Hello, Chick McGee.
22: Pat looks like he's ready. He was dialing up something there on his iPad.
0: You
22: want
0: to do a song, Pat?
3: So many options.
22: Yeah, there
3: Depends
22: you go.
3: Depends on where Tom's going.
1: What do you have in mind?
3: Well, it's dog day. You want to hear some doggy stuff?
0: Yeah, Why, of course you do.
3: It's open your shelters day, too,
0: yeah, for
3: right?
0: A lot of places. Yeah,
22: Pat, you've got a good dog.
3: Yeah, doggy, Brody.
22: Doggy stuff in a doggy style.
3: Brody.
0: Hard to play the guitar doggy stuff.
3: No. Very easy. Yeah, I've done it.
22: I mean, one can, at least. Yeah.
3: No, it's not. Got a multitask in the bedroom.
22: That's right.
1: What do you, in the history of your romantic life?
3: They're talking dogs.
1: Do you have a...
3: None of them are dogs.
22: He has a routine, you know.
1: No, I know.
22: I've asked him about this.
1: Is there a particular, you'll grab the guitar half clothed, and will you serenade your lady with something?
22: He likes to end up in a chair with his guitar over his lap, and he'll just break into Blackbird. That's when he wins the woman over.
3: Nice. When I was younger, it would have been Blackbird. Now it's one of my original tunes, of course.
0: Of course.
3: I'll do Gangsta Folk or Naked Pickleball. And
22: sure.
3: That lubes up the playing field.
22: That lubes up the playing field.
1: This guitar is hiding a hose monster. One of your better songs.
3: All my songs are so romantic. Yeah, I bring the guitar out a lot in the early days.
0: But now Why wouldn't you? Song for dogs?
3: Well, okay, let's get right to it.
1: So are you implying that his romantic partner is ugly?
0: No, uh-huh. I said for the dog.
22: I am.
3: Woof. This is called Dog Pound Blues. Got off my leash and I'm running round the hood.

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I'm part collie and part shepherd. A little bit of this and that. I'm a notorious D.O.G., yeah, where my Bichon's at.

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Won't you take me home with you? Yeah, my owner called me Spot. Here they call me Spike. Get me out of this place.

0: rescued who?
1: Aww, that's so sweet.
2: Ah, them dog pounds.
1: Check out, maybe they're empty. The shelter days are happening near you.
3: Oh, yeah.
4: I love the line. Where my Bichon's at.
1: Yes,
4: thank
1: yes.
4: you, Pat. That made it all worth it.
1: That was a great filthy. Song, not just that made one it all line.
0: There's always one little line.
2: This compliment. Nothing's more insulting than a Tom compliment.
0: Hey, that was a long way to go, but that one line, darn it, that was worth the 2 minutes.
5: The backbone of any rap song. That's right.
4: Oh, it was a nice compliment. That was a great joke. Great line.
2: Man, no one likes you.
4: Bichon Frise. Yeah, I'm older now. I don't care.
2: Yeah.
5: Yeah, baby. Yeah. Damn right.
4: I'm going to go see my new puppy today.
1: Are you? What do you mean you're going to go see it? Hasn't it been home?
4: Yesterday I was so busy. I would go home, do a quick puppy thing, then leave, then come back.
5: What's a quick puppy thing?
1: Let it out?
4: Say hello, let him out, talk to him for a while. Mm-hmm. See how he's getting along with the other dogs.
5: Give him a treat.
1: What is your plan for him today?
4: Well, I'll go home and I'll take him out for a spin. And we'll talk for a while. I'll give him some orders.
2: Your youngest daughter.
4: Talk about what he did wrong yesterday.
2: Really wanted the dog. Is she?
4: She's doing great.
2: And has she pulled the, technically that is my dog.
4: No, but she's they're both doing a really good job of taking care of the dog and helping, you know.
1: Is Bernie swimming yet in the pool?
4: No. He's only, what is it, 13 weeks old?
1: Doesn't matter. They can still swim.
5: Yes, they can
2: I've
5: swim.
2: Seen videos of dogs. Where they just throw the babies in the pool.
1: In the pool, yeah.
5: Yeah, and they know to hold their breath and all sorts of things.
2: Those videos are hard to watch, even though it's a great thing.
5: Yeah.
4: Mm-hmm. Yeah. Now, I have been told that apparently we have this special, since it's dog day, we have a special starring Bernie, my new dog, this little critter. And, well, you'll see what it's all about.
6: Dear Diary, Bernie the dog here. Looks like I have a forever home now.
2: Oh.
6: I guess I got picked up by this cowboy guy. Let me tell you, he cannot believe how small I am. Excuse me, sir. But have you ever seen a puppy before? He just goes on and on about how small I am. I am a little guy, but come on. He's always telling me to sit, yet I haven't seen him sit down all week. Well, at least these two kids are pretty awesome and cool. And I haven't figured out the lady of the house yet, but she seems to be the one really in charge.
4: Hey.
6: More good news. I found a new potty spot today. The cowboy loves it. Every time I leave him a treat, he gets so excited to clean it up. Claims he has a system for this kind of emergency. He's got plates, sprays, towels. He loves all of it. Well, it's 2 a.m. Looks like he's headed to work. Maybe I'll leave him another treat.
4: Thanks, Bernie.
2: Bernie.
4: A little diary.
5: The cowboy guy.
4: Yeah, well, he saw me in the cowboy hat. I'll get another picture of Bernie up for you. Dining and dancing pleasure.
1: Oh, awesome.
4: Right now, we're gonna head over to the news desk with Christy Lee.
1: Well, I'll try to finish the story about our Belgian car salesman who's now a prince. His mom, singer Wendy Van Wanten.
2: Oh, she's great.
1: Had a relationship with Prince Laurent back in the 1990s, but didn't tell Clement who his father was until he was 16.
5: You can cut that out anytime.
1: Now a DNA test has confirmed the relationship.
5: Le Montreton.
1: And Clement Vandenkirchdorf,
5: known as Clitoris,
1: has been legally recognized as Prince Laurent's son.
4: That is the place where they gather, the Clitoris.
5: Yeah, it's lovely.
1: So this 26-year-old Belgian car salesman now has the title of prince and inheritance rights to his father's private estate. However, he is not in line for the Belgian throne and does not get a princely allowance. Or no, it says he will never receive.
4: What if the brother is assassinated?
1: Maybe there are other kids. We don't know. Do you know?
4: Well, there could be a series of.
2: To me, it sounds like the best. You get the inheritance without any of the responsibility.
1: Yeah, you don't have to do the royal duties.
4: But is he still selling cars?
1: Probably.
5: Duty. Christy said duty.
1: I said duty. Yes.
4: Mm. I'll tell you what. I mean, this guy could become a negotiator for the country. Tell you what. I'll throw in. I'll throw in 3 floor mats. If we can agree on this.
5: And the undercoating.
4: Mm-hmm. I wonder if he's now the sales manager, now that he's a prince.
1: Maybe.
5: You would think they'd make him. And they changed the name to Prince Motor Cars or something.
4: Oh, yeah.
2: You know, I'd like to be able to... I'm going to have to check with the king on this. I'll be right back.
4: Yeah.
5: Oh, yeah. Well,
2: you're not going to believe the king's never done this before.
5: Never, ever done this.
4: Would you... Well, how many cars... Wait a minute. How many cars have names that are royal? There's... Ooh. Wasn't there a marquee?
1: Yeah, of course.
4: Mercury Marquee.
1: Mercury Marquee.
4: Was there ever a car called a king or a prince?
5: No.
4: There was a phone called a princess. I remember that.
2: Oh, the princess phone? And it looks like a phone a princess would have.
1: Absolutely. Yeah.
4: There was a regional hamburger joint called a Royal Castle.
1: There's White Castle.
5: That's your regional.
4: Okay, the White Castle, that's better. Mm-hmm. Burger King.
1: Yeah.
5: Oh, there you go.
4: Zima, the queen of beers.
1: This is Zima
5: Day. It's not a beer, it's malt liquor.
2: The comedy trumps
0: he's fine.
4: Oh, the chick, okay. Chick had mentioned a few minutes ago. Right. It's a callback. You see, Chick had mentioned how much he enjoys Zima.
5: Yeah, pick on me. That's
4: therefore.
5: Fine.
4: Well, I think we've...
2: Oh, I had a Zima phase, too.
5: Oh, yeah.
2: In college.
1: Did you? Yeah.
2: Everybody kind of did. Right?
1: Yeah.
4: You had a Zima phase?
1: Experiment.
4: Zima,
2: yeah, oh, yeah.
5: You just want to see
2: I can admit
5: one.
2: It now that my dad's dead.
5: Well, because it would have killed him. Oh, my God. Yeah.
4: I hope your brothers are listening. Because if not, they've really missed
5: it. But he always suspected with the roller skating.
4: Okay. Well, now let's see. Oh, I know what I want to talk about. Speaking of the world, have you done anything lately? You notice how much it costs? Everything seems to be getting more and more expensive out there. Maybe you're relying on those credit cards. And then what happens is you notice that, well... This month I can pay off the interest from the last month. They can be pretty serious after a while. So this is one way to pay those things off, and that's to take advantage of the fact that you've owned your house for a while. It's worth more than it was when you bought it, and you don't have to sell it to take advantage of the fact that it's worth more. Grab some of that equity, as they call it. 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
5: Welcome to Weeville. 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
1: Well, this trailer trash idiot has some great things to tell you about cars right now.
2: A bass player you divorced?
1: Exactly.
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1: that's me.
5: Hang on, let Mr. Perfect say something. Tom?
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9: I'm getting married to my pickup truck. It never leaves me when I'm down on my luck. 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It doesn't care if I stay out late. It doesn't bitch about the money I make. 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It won't sleep with my best friend. 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I'll never drive another car. 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You think I'm crazy, but

0: 747, flying most of New York to Seattle. And all of the toilets on the plane stopped working. I think the funniest part is...
1: Okay, first of all, they've only gone 3 hours. I'm sure you can hold it for 3 hours, can't you?
0: You have children, don't you?
2: Christy, we're all full-grown adults.
1: Yeah?
2: You're Barbie size. We're going to the bathroom every hour, every half hour, a lot.
0: Josh has had a double dose of that in-flight chili meal.
2: Of course.
3: Oh, all right, did you hear this? First off... when I take a flight,
4: one of the fattest things I've ever
3: Tom
4: done.
3: Assumes I would order the chili as if that were ever an option.
2: However,
3: and he said a double dose, meaning I requested seconds.
0: Jeff Rothman, so you're in airplanes all the time.
5: You ever got the pilot who talks the whole time?
6: Oh, yeah.
5: You know, and he thinks he's like a radio guy. You know, he thinks, hey, how you doing, everybody? Is there your captain here in the cockpit? Like, where else are you going to be? In the bathroom? Of course he's in that cockpit. And they're always telling us how many feet we're going up. I never understood that. Why are they telling us how many feet we're flying up? Mm-hmm. Because I'm a passenger, and he's busy going on about, hey, we're going to be going to altitude, 36,000 feet. Hey, I'm a passenger. Just go above the mountains and the trees. That's all I know.
6: That's all I need.
5: That's all I know. Go high. What do I care? I'm not writing this down. 33 or 36,000? What the hell is
7: this? They might as well take it to the next level, though. I want to see that should be the next reality show, the Oz couple. Ozzy Osbourne and some other unintelligible foreigner living together in their little adventures, you know. Arnold Schwarzenegger runs in with an apron on.
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9: I just said, breakfast man.
8: Every time I go out of town, I come back, it's like a war zone in here. I can't live like this anymore.
9: I was going to get around to, but you came running in here like a Nazi. As soon as I learn how to do another impression, I'm getting another roommate, man.
10: It's time for Oliver's Cliff Notes Hits of the 70s. This week, Timothy by the Boys from May 1971. Now here's your host, Oliver Lang.
11: Okay, let's see. Lyrics are kind of hard to understand here. I'm just reading them off the album cover. Three guys are trapped in a mine. See, Joe was looking at Tim.
12: Oh, what the f***? They ate him! Oh my God! Oh, I'm gonna be sick.
10: This has been Oliver's Cliff Notes Hits of the 70s.
0: Okay.
5: Welcome back to the Bob and Tom Show. Christy Lee at the news desk.
1: Yeah, I am.
5: Hello, Pat Godwin.
13: Hey, chick.
5: Hello, Josh Arnold.
3: Hi there.
5: Hello, Ace Cosby.
14: Hello.
5: And hello, Tom. How are you?
0: I'm learning a lot over here.
1: What are you learning about?
0: Well, I had asked a question I didn't know the answer to. You had that news story about some guy in Belgium that's a car salesman. But it turns out through a DNA test, they found out that he's actually a prince.
1: Yeah, his mom.
0: He's like the nephew of the king or something.
1: His mom banged the prince.
5: Yeah.
0: I didn't know Belgium still had that going on over there.
1: Had a king. Yeah.
0: I don't know much about Belgium.
1: They have a good beer.
5: Belgium.
0: There's a terrific movie called...
5: What's the difference between Belgium and Belgian?
3: If you're from Belgium, you're Belgian.
1: Ah.
0: Isn't the movie in Bruges?
13: Yeah, with Colin Farrell.
5: Bruges.
3: That's a terrific movie.
0: That's a great movie.
5: And it's in Belgium?
0: Isn't that where that is?
3: Yeah.
5: Right. I don't know.
0: Yeah.
5: Is it in Bruges? So automatically it's in Belgium?
0: Okay, and the count of three, we're all going to shout out Dick.
5: What? And point.
0: So this guy's a car salesman, legitimately. Mm-hmm. Now he's a prince, and I was wondering, as you pointed out, perhaps he can
5: rename the dealership.
0: What am I going to have to do to get if he becomes a spokesman for the government?
3: Right, right.
0: What am I going to have to do to make this peace plan work?
1: Right.
3: Yes.
0: You want new floor mats and fewer nukes?
5: No, but I think Josh accidentally was onto something. He doesn't want to be the decision maker. He would have someone named the king that he would go to see.
3: Oh, yeah.
5: It's up to him, obviously. But
0: I asked the question, what cars have been named after royalty?
1: Uh-huh. Okay.
0: And all I could think of was the Mercury Marquis.
1: What'd you find?
4: And what is a marquis? I mean, I guess.
1: Marquis de Sa?
7: Well, Marquis de Sold.
1: Yeah, very this, good.
0: So I looked
4: She's
0: that up.
4: She's doing it again. Marquis de Saab.
3: Marquis de Saab is the dealership.
7: damn it, it was right there.
0: A marquis is a noble rank below duke and above count. I mean, who knows this stuff? I mean, Christy, I know you care about the royal family. I could not care less about anything
1: I'm
0: on the earth.
1: I'm fascinated by royalty and the history of
0: really
1: it.
0: Good.
4: How do you feel about the no account count? How do you feel about that?
0: I like that. Count on the Muppets was, to me, one of the great jokes of all time.
4: Amazing.
0: How about this? The Dodge Coronet. You know what? I didn't know coronet was. I thought it was a musical instrument.
1: I thought it was a coronet was a musical instrument.
0: Yeah, that's a coronet.
3: No, it is. It's a coronet.
4: I think a coronet is like a.
1: Is that the coronation of the queen?
4: One step above a jester, I thought.
0: A coronet is a small crown worn by nobility. Oh. Sorry.
3: Yeah.
4: Huh.
3: Oh.
0: There was the Chrysler
3: Corona.
0: The Chrysler Imperial.
3: Yeah, Corona.
1: Yeah.
4: Imperial's a cigarette, right?
3: Adam Corona.
0: I didn't know that there was a Chrysler Royale.
4: They don't call it that in France.
3: Right.
4: The Chrysler Royale with cheese.
0: The Crown Vic.
3: Sure.
1: Yeah.
3: It's got to be short for Victoria, doesn't it?
1: Mm-hmm. Yeah.
0: The Chrysler Windsor.
3: Ah, yes.
1: I don't remember the Chrysler Windsor.
4: I don't either.
0: I don't know what's on this list. And then Windsor was the fake name that they picked up because their name was Germanic during World War One, they didn't want
7: to. Yeah, they had to do a little house cleaning.
0: See, you see, Christy,
4: I thought they were related to
0: Russian. The royal family is a fraud.
1: I know that's
0: okay. And what?
3: Oh, the incest was real.
0: Yeah, there you go.
4: Man, that gene pool was real tight.
0: Okay, here's one: the Buick Regal.
1: Mm-hmm.
3: Ah,
1: I do know of that.
0: Okay.
4: Don't you mean the Riga?
1: Riga.
0: Riga.
1: If it were French,
0: okay.
1: It'd be
0: here we go. And this one's a stretch. The Electra 225.
3: Electra.
1: What does that?
3: I would have thought it was named after the goddess.
0: Yeah, Electra, a princess in Greek mythology.
3: Right.
4: Oh. Hmm.
0: So that was a big. Wasn't that a big pimp mobile? The Electra 225.
1: I am not familiar with the Electra 225.
4: I know they called it
1: a Buick.
4: A deuce and a quarter. That's what they called.
3: Oh,
4: yeah. What you got there? Deuce and a quarter.
0: The Dodge Monaco.
1: Oh, yeah.
0: That's a principality ruled by a prince. The Cadillac Brougham.
1: Ouch.
4: The Fleetwood Brougham.
0: Yeah, Fleetwood was a coach builder.
4: It was?
0: Yeah.
4: Huh.
0: And then there was a car called the Princess. The Austin Morris Princess.
1: Huh.
4: So Austin Morris. Oh, yeah, you can't drive anywhere without seeing an Austin Morris dealership.
3: What a littering the roadways.
4: My God.
1: Electra 225, a Buick product, huh?
0: Yeah, I don't
1: remember that car.
0: Kind of a pimp mobile.
1: It was a big car, yeah. It looks more like an Oldsmobile kind
0: like
1: of
0: like a boat.
4: Thing. It's a big car.
0: Okay.
4: Big
0: car. We're going to get back to the news desk with Christy Lee.
1: A recent survey reveals 4 in 10 Americans believe airplane etiquette has declined in the last 5 years.
3: Okay.
1: According to the poll of 2,500 U.S. adults, here are the biggest complaints. Noise, such as loud conversations or media without headphones, is considered the most annoying in-flight behavior.
4: Hmm.
0: Didn't they just say that one of the airlines, if you don't have headphones on, they're going to make you turn it off?
1: They will tell you that you have to.
0: The off, though, not just on low, off.
1: The last times I have flown, they say you have to wear headphones. So, I don't know. Followed by seat reclining without warning. So, what, do you turn behind you and go, I'm going to lower my seat?
0: How can you turn? Can you turn around?
4: Not easily.
0: You have to be a contortionist to get your face over there and backwards between that little slit.
1: I don't think it's that hard. I'm with you, Josh.
0: Well, if you're in the aisle, I guess you can lean out, hey, I'm going to put my seat back and then expect to be kicked in the face.
3: Yeah.
4: I'm putting my seat back until they make the seats incapable of being put back.
0: It's rude.
3: I agree with both of you guys.
0: You can't.
3: It's rude, but they offer it. You can take advantage of it.
1: Especially on long flights. You have to put your seat back. Your back would be...
0: No.
4: No.
7: The shoes off and your seat's back.
3: Pat, I am not a seat back guy.
1: So on an international flight, you're flying overseas. You have an 8-hour flight. You're going to go to sleep. You're going to leave your seat up.
3: Yes.
1: Man.
3: I'm not a holla back girl, and I'm not a seat back guy.
1: Okay.
4: I call horse crap.
1: Yeah, I don't know how you sleep sitting up.
3: Why would I make that up?
4: Because you make up lots of stuff.
3: You're right. But I'm not making this up.
4: Okay. So you should know what you make up and you don't. And you know you.
1: 40% of those surveyed said airlines should ban phone or video calls during flights versus 30% who said they should not.
0: Aren't they banned now?
3: I kind of thought they were. I didn't think you were able to.
0: I haven't seen anybody on a phone.
4: Well, now that's what I consider rude is someone talking on the phone
3: in a
4: really
3: bananas.
4: Loud voice. And,
3: that's why they make up that thing about please turn your phones off.
0: Right. Otherwise, it's going to affect the steering.
3: Right. No, it's not. It's
4: $1 billion.
3: They just don't
4: airplane.
3: Want people having conversations.
0: Well, that's fine. I don't want you.
3: I'm fine with it, too.
4: If you're playing Candy Crush, you're going to crash the plane.
3: Right.
0: But have you seen anybody talking on the phone?
3: No, see, that's the thing. Oh, so far, all these things, besides the seat back thing, most people know this and abide by these.
1: Yeah, and that's what they say. Most respondents support courteous behaviors like checking before reclining and deplaning row by row courteously.
0: What else are you supposed to do? I mean, you have to do that.
3: Where's farting?
1: Let's see.
3: Not on the list?
1: I don't see
0: How
1: farting.
0: How about people who bring spicy, exotic, stinky food on the plane? That bugs me.
4: Yeah, like
7: that's
4: Josh.
7: That's got to be there.
3: I don't do that.
0: The guy next to you eating chips with dripping greasy cheese on your
7: lap.
0: Yeah,
7: I've seen Josh do that.
4: I've been right there.
1: Nothing
3: guys, I'll try to stop.
4: Tell me something I don't know.
1: Nothing about food in my story.
0: I mean, deplaning row by row, that's pretty obvious.
1: Yeah, you have to do that.
0: A fist fight to the doorway.
1: Some people do that.
7: Oh,
1: you've been on
7: that
1: those
7: happens a lot.
1: Where when they say, please stay seated, we have people making, a tight connection.
7: Yeah, I got your tight connection.
1: Nearly 40% right. said the most appropriate attire when traveling is simply wearing whatever is comfortable.
3: Yeah, of course.
1: 35% believe casual athletic and loungewear, such as leggings, sweatpants, and t-shirts, are acceptable.
4: Unless you're in the mob.
1: However.
0: How about Crocs?
1: Yeah, what's wrong with Crocs? Fine.
7: That's a closed-toe shoe.
1: Yeah, there's nothing wrong with that.
0: That's good, because that way when there's a fire, I have to run away from the plane. The guy in Crocs will be left behind.
1: Only 1% of respondents said pajamas are appropriate airplane
0: attire.
1: Hope your
0: shoes melt there. Jackass.
3: I have a fire flash for you. All shoes are going to melt in a plane fire.
1: Yeah.
7: I don't know
1: what. You think the rubber on your
7: flesh is going to melt.
0: I'm just finding this out now.
4: Well, it's kind of like the old duck and cover thing.
3: Right.
4: I'm not
0: going to. How did Crocs take off? They're so disgusting.
7: They're fantastic.
0: They're disgusting.
1: Well, you've never worn them, so why are you saying?
0: Because that? I thought, just yesterday, I was looking at some guy's stinky feet. Filthy feet through his clothes.
3: I don't believe you.
1: I don't believe that either.
7: For one.
0: You weren't with me yesterday afternoon.
1: they're better than a sandal.
7: Fantastic.
1: Yeah.
4: They're hideous.
3: They look silly, but they're comfortable.
1: They're very comfortable. Yeah,
3: especially in particular situations.
0: You have no support. You're going to be limping around in a few years. Your knees are going to be

0: can. Yes, you can.
1: You can smell them.
2: Oh, my
3: smell them. God.
4: Ingrown. I can't smell them.
3: Ingrown toenail.
2: Your girls do not own Crocs.
1: I have no idea. I'm sure I've purchased many of them.
5: Your boys own Crocs.
2: Yeah, your boys lived in Crocs.
3: Your boys.
2: When they were here.
5: That's what they were here now.
1: Those are the filthy feet I saw yesterday.
3: They don't wear them.
1: Sam walked into a pair of... No, he was... Actually, Sam had those... He looked like a jazz musician from the 20s. He had these shiny checked shoes on.
4: He is embarrassed. Yeah,
1: did you see those?
5: Yes, I did. I saw a photo.
3: Odd man, isn't he?
1: I mean, it looks like he's going to grab a cane and a top hat. Hello, my baby.
3: You know.
4: You really did raise a weirdo with that one.
1: Yeah, no doubt about it.
3: He can hear you when you say things like
4: that. He's been asleep.
5: No, he doesn't sleep.
1: Okay. Yeah, I talked to him this morning at 4:30 in the morning. I hope he's asleep.
4: Yeah, he works the third shift. Is that what
1: that is? Yeah, the night shift.
2: The Tulsa police are asking for the public's help in identifying what they're labeling a serial defecator.
1: This is the story straight from the news tap.
4: Wasn't the defecator the ZZ Top car?
2: A business owner working out of a shopping center reported a man had been defecating into a dog waste bag and smearing it on the walls and doors of his business.
1: Someone's an upset customer.
4: Yes.
3: While whistling.
1: But if he's...
2: This all goes hand in hand with why we were talking about Crocs. The owner installed security cameras, captured the perp wearing only a thong, surgical mask with a hole cut around the mouth, a shower cap, and Crocs.
3: He's got it all going on.
1: But see, the fact that he's actually producing the effluent on the spot.
2: Into the doggy bag. Yeah, it was on the video. Yeah. Police say if you know where they can find them, they'd love to help these
4: I want to know what the beef, what do you, I wonder what the store
1: owner. Yeah, what's he upset about?
2: What kind of store was it? Do we know?
1: They didn't say.
4: Wow.
1: But it's just, do you think they should call him the Mad Shatter? Or if he was sort of a villain in a Batman thing.
5: Mm.
1: Well, could be Shatman.
4: It could be.
5: Shatman. Shatman and drop.
4: What would the, when he does it, what would the sound effect things come up?
1: Plop.
4: Yeah, plop. Splurk.
3: Boink.
2: Remember,
4: turd.
1: But he's not just leaving it there.
3: He would say turd, Tom.
1: He's heaving it on the wall. What was the name of that?
2: Jackson Pollock?
1: No, it was a Japanese film. The director, Who Flung Poop?
4: Yes, yeah. Very famous film.
1: Yeah, that was...
3: Boy, oh.
4: And it was who? I don't want to correct you on the air, but who flung poo?
2: Oh,
5: yeah.
3: Who flung poo? Doesn't direct anymore.
1: Okay,
4: and his but he was the great nephew of the terrific Japanese cinema pioneer. Shat right there.
3: Oh,
1: I can tell we're all tired.
2: I'm not tired.
3: Oh, Shat.
1: I mean, do you suppose if you were making the movie, the cop walks up, well, judging by the evidence, he loved Fruit Loops. It looks like colorful Cheerios. Christy, what's coming up besides... need to get out of here.
4: You can get DNA from poop, right?
2: Oh, yeah. Sure. I would think.
4: Yeah. Sure.
3: Barrels of
4: it. So he's wearing the shower curtain. They're not going to get a hair follicle from me. Well, we didn't need it.
3: There's nothing worse than them thinking they've thought it through.
4: Right, yeah.
2: So they probably tested the DNA, and he must not match anybody in the bank,
4: Yeah, you're right. I guess you have to be in the thing.
2: Yeah, you got
4: to
2: be in the bank.
1: But I guess they're circulating photographs of this guy.
2: Have you seen him?
4: Is it crazy looking?
2: Yes. Have you seen him?
1: No.
2: Oh,
1: we have a choice.
4: I also like that he's wearing a surgical mask with a hole cut out.
3: I love it. I love it.
1: A glory hole. Oh, that reminds me. I forgot to give you this one. They caught the guy. Where was it? Was it Philadelphia where the guy was? Or was it Washington?
2: Guy with the scary mask? Yeah, it was in Philly.
1: They kept saying it was a Chucky mask, which
4: it was an old baby doll mask?
2: Right.
1: Yeah.
2: I did see a story where they
1: caught him in Vegas.
2: Chucky style mask.
4: In Vegas?
1: Yeah.
4: Wow.
1: He had fled, apparently. And
4: that guy was a menace. Something was wrong.
1: Yeah, he had approached, I know, one jogger and said to her,

0: are you ready to die today or something?
1: Oh. What a funny prank.
0: And then somebody, no. But one of the ladies just kicked him in the head, I think.
1: Yeah, thank goodness.
2: Good.
1: Yeah.
2: Yeah,
0: so they've got that guy. We have more.
3: We'll come back with something.
0: Okay,
3: I
0: good.
3: Promise.
0: Christy, in the meantime,
3: I just got this handed to me during the last break.
0: Hyundai. 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
0: Thank you very much. Today's National Dog Day. Mm-hmm. So if you've got a Hyundai, get your doggy in the car and go get a...
3: Sunday.
0: Get another Hyundai. If your dog drives, you might want to get him in the circus.
1: Yes. Make some money.
0: I was going to say, today, you've got to remember to go get a pup cup for your dogs.
3: Okay.
0: I'm going to grab Bernie, get him his first pup cup.
1: Oh, boy, yeah.
2: Get him. Does hooked. He get in the car easily? Is he ready to go? Does he like going bye-bye?
0: Yeah, but he likes to... He's only 7 pounds. He's whatever, 13 weeks old. But again, my arm is full of places where he's scratched me, but he likes to ride on my lap.
3: Mm-hmm.
2: Really?
0: Yeah.
2: Okay.
1: Very sweet.
0: Yeah. Little guy.
2: He's a go boy.
0: So if someone's driving by, they look up and they go, why is there a little head sticking out of that guy's lap?
3: Okay, let's not go there.
2: That's the weirdest penis I've ever seen.
1: We'll be back.
0: It's got two eyes.
2: No, it's got a dog head on it. I'm not kidding.
0: When we come back, I have a solution to fixing something at the airport.
2: And it was growling.
0: You're going to want to hear this. Make sure to remind me because I'll forget by then. These are the O'Reilly Auto Parts Studios. 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
1: You guys want to tell a dirty limerick?
3: Yeah, sure. Go ahead. Do you have one?
1: There once was a woman quite blunt.
3: Yes. Uh-huh.
2: No. There once was a hermit named Dave.
1: Oh.
2: Who kept a dead whore in his cave.
0: Okay, wait.
1: That sounds like it's going to get
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1: Real quick.
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0: Coming up the day after Thanksgiving.
2: Hey, welcome back to the Bob and Tom Show. We are in the O'Reilly Auto Parts Studios at the news desk. It's Christy Lee.
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2: Hello, Pat Godwin.
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1: Hi.
2: There's Ace Cosby.
1: Hey.
2: Hey, indeed. And hello, Tom Griswold.
0: You're talking about airport etiquette.
2: Yep. Airplane etiquette, I thought.
0: Oh, I'm sorry. Case, yeah. I'm segueing into, yeah. Like,
3: you're going to talk about the airport?
0: Yeah.
3: Yeah.
2: What's the problem with the airport?
0: Baggage claim.
3: Now, okay. What's wrong with baggage claim?
2: Oh, the whole family goes
0: yeah,
2: out?
0: Yeah. Here's what I'd like a yellow line about 5 feet behind the gizmo
3: carousel
0: thing. Right. Yeah. And then you're only allowed one representative of your family up there. I don't want your 8 snotty kids up there blocking the thing.
1: What?
2: How many? Oh, that's right.
6: You that's only one more than you.
1: That's the
2: you
1: definition
2: only have
1: of
2: 7 snotty kids.
1: Definition of brazen.
2: Yeah.
0: No,
2: yeah.
0: But
2: you know what that is? That's hubris.
0: I go up. I represent the family. Well, actually, Kelly goes up representing the family to grab the luggage.
1: I like that baggage claim is Thunderdome.
0: No.
1: I want it to be
3: kind of
1: madness.
3: Fun, isn't it?
1: Yes.
6: Yeah, we're all getting out of here.
2: Makes
6: we
2: it
6: made
2: sound
6: it.
2: Mess.
6: No, I had a good trip.
0: And by the way, do you judge people based on their luggage?
1: I don't.
3: Oh, my God. You judge people on the basis
1: in fact,
3: of everything.
6: I do.
1: I love when you see a duct-taped trash bag.
6: No.
1: I love it.
2: That's a world-weary traveler.
1: Yes.
0: I used to have a suitcase. How do I describe this?
2: Louis Vuitton.
0: No. It had the zipper. I don't know how to describe it. Was on the surface of the.
3: Yes, on the top of the.
0: It wasn't like a halfway point.
2: Where all the zippers are.
0: No. Most suitcases, they zip around the middle, kind of. This one, imagine a piece of paper, and you've got like a big horseshoe on it, and that's the zipper.
2: Yeah. Mm-hmm.
0: And the zipper apparently must have
3: malfunctioned
0: because it arrived completely empty with the thing flapping.
1: No way!
0: Yes.
3: All your stuff was gone?
0: Oh, this was years ago, when I was in college. What an idiot.
2: What'd you have?
3: They just stole it. Somebody stole it.
0: No. The zipper had just imploded, whatever. Oh.
1: But all the stuff fell out somewhere?
0: Because it was in the carousel empty.
1: Weird.
0: Yeah, so.
2: And you think it's because everything fell out?
3: Are you serious?
0: Absolutely.
2: It's not because the baggage handlers helped themselves.
0: No, they wouldn't. Are you kidding? I was in college. It was probably dirty laundry.
2: Well, man, some guys are into dirty laundry.
0: Now, the other day, I was reading this article.
2: What do you got there, jockstrap?
0: There was a thing about that. You ever see that shiny, I guess it's aluminum luggage?
3: Yeah.
0: Looks like really fancy. Mm-hmm. This is kind of interesting. You know how much that stuff costs?
2: Yeah, it's
3: a lot.
0: Yeah. It's like $3,000 for a suitcase.
3: And a lot of those cases are, for audio equipment and video equipment, stuff like that. Yeah.
0: It's no need for me to put my thong underwear and
2: lead line. In case you're carrying kryptonite, they're lead line.
3: What kind of luggage do you have, Mr. Snob, that you're judging everyone else?
6: Raisin Riley to
3: what
6: me?
3: Color is
0: I,
3: it?
0: I have the same stuff everyone has now because everyone has that
2: a roller.
0: The one that just barely fits in the overhead. Whatever that is. I don't know. Kelly got it for me.
2: And it has wheels on it, doesn't it?
0: It's got four wheels
3: on
0: it.
3: What color is it?
0: It's dark. I don't know, blue, black, something.
6: You don't even know.
0: I went online and I bought a little ID tags made of steel.
3: Uh huh. Yeah. Now, of your face, what?
0: Well, no, like one of them is a picture of our family on top of the Vail Mountain.
3: Of course.
6: On the tag?
0: Yeah, on the tag, yeah. Yeah. You can get any photograph. Pat, you could get your favorite thing photographed on a tag.
3: Yeah, you can.
0: You could have a picture of one of your guitars.
6: That is my favorite thing.
3: Does everyone in the family have the same color, or does everybody have a different color for their luggage?
0: I don't know.
1: Yes, and he wants to be the one in charge.
3: He's the one at the baggage carousel trying to get the luggage
1: things
3: off.
1: Up.
0: Don't you like it though when people have like giant triangles or something fluorescent on their bag so they can tell it's theirs?
1: I don't care about any of it. I mind my own business at the baggage claim.
0: Josh, you are the worst traveler.
1: No, I'm not. I bother no one. Yes. I do my thing and get out.
2: That's the way everyone
1: should travel. I sleep on every flight. I sleep because it's the only source of comfort and happiness you can get on those decks. Might as well be on a Spartacus ship tied to an oar. Every flight is a human rights violation. So I just try to pass out.
0: I love my airlines. I love my pilots. That's Josh Arnold, not me.
1: You think I'm going to get on a plane? The pilot's going to go, hey, that's Josh Arnold, and crash the plane.
0: No, but he'll do anything he can.
2: Talk about cutting off your nose despite your face.
0: Hey, tell me when that dude takes his seatbelt off. I'll dive 12,000 feet. Watch his ass hit the ceiling.
1: Tell him all we have is coffee, and he has to.
3: Oh, boy.
0: Okay, so I think we fixed the airline industry. Done. Glad we got that all done.
3: That it was broken, but okay.
0: No. We were just talking about airline etiquette and airplane, you know, what to do and what not to do.
1: We all pretty much agreed.
6: Now, Josh, don't you pop a Benadryl before you get in your seat?
1: A Dramamine,
6: that's right. Yeah.
3: Oh, do you get sick? Airsickness?
1: I can get motion sickness, especially if it's if I have a connecting flight.
3: Oh, okay.
1: Yeah, because it's the takeoff and the landing that really get me, so I have to.
2: But aren't you really sickened by the employees' general attitude on the
1: plane? Do think a lot of TSA folks could put on a more pleasant demeanor.
2: Yeah, absolutely.
0: Oh, I can't
1: don't
0: imagine.
1: Treat us like we're all morons, because all of us are
0: morons.
1: Can
0: you imagine dealing with you all day?
1: Again, I am so easy at the airport.
6: Oh, air hag.
0: And I would like if they could come to a conclusion about shoes on or shoes off.
1: See, you're the difficult one.
2: Yeah, you are the difficult one.
1: I just take my shoes off.
2: And there's no sign. I don't know what to do. There's no sign. Where's the sign?
0: Yeah, well, that would be the way to do it. That we don't have to have a hostile employee yelling at you.
1: Plenty of signs. They just like to yell.
0: Mm-hmm. Well, And there was that one bitch in Philadelphia. Hope something bad's happened to her.
1: And what a terrible flyer I am.
3: Yeah, right?
1: I never once called somebody a bitch at the airport.
0: If you'd met this lady, that would be the softer version of what I wanted to say.
2: Oh, I know.
0: Hey, look, ma'am, I'm sorry that you're fat and ugly, but this is your job.
2: There it
0: Please
2: is.
0: Do it.
2: You ugly bitch.
1: And there really is a chance. Had she been thin and pretty...
2: Oh,
1: we'd
2: yeah.
1: be hearing, we'd be hearing about the wonderfully pleasant
0: Absolutely.
6: There's I'm gonna write the airline a letter.
2: There's nothing worse. There's nothing worse than an overweight person.
0: TSA lady was a total bitch.
2: She wasn't a big fat bitch, was he?
8: Fat bitch. That bitch gone.
0: If you're that fat bitch in Philadelphia.
2: You're that fat bitch.
0: I'm gonna cut you, bitch.
2: Is he a big fat bitch?
0: He's radio bitch.
6: I asked for creamy fat bitch.
2: You're a big bitch.
0: What just happened?
3: Nice.
1: Well, that last thing was, you're a big bitch. Bitch. Is that what it was?
2: No, my favorite is I asked for cream, bitch.
1: Excuse me, fat bitch. Like if you're real polite.
2: Yeah.
0: Again, Philadelphia, I'm sorry, ma'am, that you have to live here. And I'm sorry your life's been more or less a failure. could I possibly go through customs with someone with a pleasant attitude?
3: We're done.
0: We've done some good work here today. Oh, remember, it's dog day. Take your dog for a pup cup.
2: What a show.
1: We'll see you fat bitches tomorrow.
2: Yo, fat bitch. Oh, and never forget.
0: These are the O'Reilly Auto Parts Studios. 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

is old Bob's son, so I guess he can't pass. 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
1: Comedian Greg Warren, former state champion wrestler. You're the son of a wrestling coach. Now, I assume your dad was also your wrestling coach. Is that correct?
2: Yes, he was. Yeah, you know, people are always asking me, they're like, you know, hey, that must have been tough. Your dad was a wrestling coach. He must have pushed you really hard.
3: Mm-hmm.
2: He did. I mean, but you think about it, he pushed me in athletics. That's sort of a normal thing to push your kid in, right? I mean, you know, there's people out there who spend their whole lives trying to find Bigfoot. How'd you like to have that guy pushing you? You know? Do you even want to find Bigfoot, son? Because you don't act like it. You don't have a tracking map. You don't have night goggles. You don't know how to make a plaster mold out of a footprint. What, do you think he's going to just show up, son? You, oh, wait, there's somebody at the door. It's Bigfoot, Greg. You found Bigfoot? That's not the way it works, pal. You better shape up, because right now I don't think you could find the neighbor's dog.
1: Dave Cooperman is here with us.
4: How are you?
5: How are you?
4: I'm great. I'm great.
1: Good. Dave, a young guy, young comedian, good-looking guy, married man, I understand.
4: I am.
1: How's
4: I
1: that
4: am.
1: Going?
4: Right now, we're working on having kids and stuff. And,
1: cool.
4: But we're having some trouble, you know, and she's blaming me because she's not getting pregnant. And I'm like, honey, you realize we actually have to have sex, okay? Screwing with my head will not make you pregnant. How many times I got So we're thinking about, you know, we're talking about kids. Even that, even naming a kid is a challenge if we have one, you know. I want my kid to know he's both Jewish and Chinese. The best I've come up with so far is cha-ching. Maybe lump sum.
6: Bob and Tom.
7: Ew, gross.
8: Slimy yet satisfying.
6: They put the F in professional.
9: She climbed up on the bus, said that I'll do just about anything that you'd want me to. I got tickets to your show from the radio. They were free. I said, you got the wrong bus. She said, I know who you are. You're that rockabilly country singing superstar. And I thought that you might like to have a little bit of

0: But there's just way too many fish in the sea, and getting caught with a whale would be the end of me. Don't cry, this can't be the first time you've been dissed.
1: Oh, no.

0: our kids.
1: Bob and Tom. 24/7.
2: Oh, yeah. Yeah.
3: You just ruined it.
4: This is the Bob and Tom Show.
3: Hello.
4: Thanks very much for joining us. Bob's at Master Control over there with a Norwalk Fighting Lancers sweatshirt. That's Bob's high school from California.
5: Yes, sir.
4: Chick McGee across the way. Chick McGee, what were you again?
5: London Red Raider.
3: Red Raider.
4: London Red Raider. Christy Lee. Hey.
2: Ben Davis Giant.
4: Ben Davis Giant.
3: You were a
4: university school prepper. Thank you. Now that I know that.
3: Our guest.
2: That defines us.
4: They're very fine sports
3: Brett
4: teams.
3: Brett Eastburn.
6: Glenn Falcon, if anybody cares.
4: I'm sorry, a comedian.
3: Oh, John Glenn Falcon, sure.
4: I was just getting to that. Comedian Glenn Eastburn, you were what now?
6: John Glenn Falcon.
3: Mm. Wouldn't they be the astronauts?
4: Yeah, what the hell's wrong with the
3: John Glenn?
4: Let's name it for John Glenn, the great astronaut.
3: The pilots?
4: You're not called like the spacemen or the Astros or
5: the Pooches or...
6: No, just Falcons.
4: The Tangs. I mean, they'd have to
3: That wasn't Glenn, was it?
5: Oh, that was good. Okay, yeah. Mm-hmm.
2: I would guess the school may have been... Was it named something else before John Glenn, maybe?
6: Not that I know of.
3: Well, probably.
4: Yeah. Well, John, you have to become an astronaut because there's a high school named after you. So you better orbit the Earth, John. Or
7: talk about pressure.
2: All right, Dick Breath.
3: I think she meant brain.
7: I have never... I have. You know,
4: this is what I do.
7: This day is really turning around for me.
2: It could have been a new high school.
4: So you're saying that...
3: Oh, there's brand new high school.
7: There's that scene in Back to the Future where, you know, the John F. Kennedy High or whatever. Who's John F. Kennedy? You know?
3: Yeah,
2: I'm saying it may have had another name, such something-something Falcons, and then they changed it to John Glenn.
3: Glenn.
2: But kept the Falcons.
4: Uh-huh. See, that should be illegal.
3: Mr. Breath.
2: Yes. May I just call you Dick?
7: Please.
3: Just call him Mr. B.
7: A lot of people just call him Dick.
4: See, that's what the whole thing with the Utah Jazz. See, that always
3: ticks me off. Course. Yeah. New Orleans Jazz originally.
7: But the Utah Jazz sounds...
4: ridiculous.
7: It sounds right. No, I mean, that's what we've always
3: now.
7: Known.
3: It
2: sounds
3: right?
2: now. We're used to it.
7: Yeah.
4: Well, Los Angeles Lakers.
3: Yeah, they're from Minnesota.
4: Not a lot of lakes. How many lakes in L.A.? One?
3: No, not really.
2: Tar pit.
3: You have to go out to Lake Elsinore, which I don't even know if it's there anymore.
7: It's a lake of tar.
3: There weren't a lot of lakes in L.A.
4: So, Brett, thanks for coming, but we've decided that the, what was it called?
3: John Glenn Falcons.
6: Falcons.
4: John Glenn Falcons just don't cut it, so I'm afraid.
7: good job.
2: Sorry.
4: Afraid you're going to have to go.
3: Uh-huh.
4: The John Glenn Falcons. Stupidest.
3: I'll get that. Bob and Tom Show.
8: Hey, it's Billy Clinton again.
4: Oh, hey, Bill, how are you?
8: Bill. So, Christy.
2: Yes, dear.
8: Were you guessing more smells a minute ago? we weren't talking about Barney Frank.
2: Well, it wasn't 4 minutes.
3: Oh, my God. No, all right.
4: Hang up the phone.
3: Thanks, bye.
4: Oh, there it is again.
3: I'll get that. Bob and Tom Show.
9: Hey, fellas.
3: Oh, hi, Floyd. Floyd.
9: Christy, I heard what you said.
3: Uh-huh.
9: You speak foul of us. One small step for man, one giant leap for everyone's ever been on the road. Tom don't even like turtles.
3: All right, bye, Floyd.
4: Thank you. Thank you very much, Floyd.
3: Wow.
4: From the John Glenn Falcons, comedian Brett Eastburn is here with us. If you're just joining us, Brett has something a little bit different about his approach to comedy and his approach to the stage because you don't have arms or legs.
7: Oh, and look what time it is, fellas. It's the Hokey Pokey. Here we go.
4: Again, Brett, you seem to be failing us.
3: Wow.
7: He can turn himself about.
6: I do have a question for Christy, though. I've been sitting over here.
3: Yeah, what's
2: that?
6: I just been sitting here for a little bit and noticed that you have a nice figure, and this thought keeps going through my head. Are you handicap accessible? I mean, do those double for handrails?
3: Nice.
6: Is there an on-ramp on that thing anywhere?
3: We need to get you a sign.
5: Is there an on-ramp on that thing?
3: On that thing there. Uh-huh.
2: You have a wife right there.
6: Oh, I was just wondering.
3: He can't see her.
6: I can't see her. She's behind me.
4: Uh-huh. During the break, I walked by Brett, and he whacked me with his right arm. And
3: most people want to do that.
4: Yeah.
7: I'd like
2: to do something, but it doesn't begin with a W.
6: Well, it's because he wouldn't shake my hand, so I like to whack.
3: Mm-hmm.
4: No, I was giving you the. I thought you wanted me to give you the bump thing.
6: Yeah.
4: Okay. Well, it's a little awkward. I mean, because you don't really have a hand there, so you reach out, and there's a stump. mm-hmm. frankly. So I just, but I thought when I walked by, I thought you were giving me the because I know I exude a certain hip factor. I assume that you wanted me to give you the.
6: I felt really hip when we did that.
3: That's the bad sweat you're exuding. Right
2: now. That's not the hip sweat.
3: Yeah. Mm-hmm.
4: I see.
6: People do feel awkward around me. One time I was taking my minivan through the drive-thru. The only thing I ordered was a milkshake. So she goes to hand that shake out through the little window, and she sees me doing this, you know, holding my arms up. Well, freaks her out, and she will not hand me the shake.
3: Really?
6: So I'm like, listen, if you want me to drive out of your drive-thru, I promise, if you reach it out far enough, I'll get a hold of it, put in the drink holder, and we'll drive away. So like four or five times, she's like, wouldn't give it to me. So I finally talk her into it, and right when she gets it out where I can wrap my arms around it, I went, ah! Well, that scared her. She squeezes a cup. It blows up. It's all in my hair over my glasses. No. I look out. It's all down the side of my van. I got my head on the steering wheel. I am cracking up. She thinks I'm crying.
3: Wow.
4: Right, let's do a couple more quick stories with Christy Lee. Christy.
2: A university in Taiwan has opened up a course to teach students, they're in college, how to appreciate and analyze porn. The Mass Communication Department of Providence University opened the course of this semester. To pass, students must give a 15-minute presentation in which they analyze an audience's psychological reaction to a porn clip from an academic perspective.
7: Yes.
2: When registering for the voluntary course.
0: I tell you what, I thought...
7: Academia.
0: That, I thought that chemistry was hard. But I must say, this is hard.
7: Very funny.
0: That is one...
3: So you have to show this to some friends and then analyze their...
2: To an audience of some sort. When signing up for the course, students did have to sign a paper agreeing that if scenes were too explicit, they could... leave the classroom.
4: Oh, I thought it said analyze. Sorry. Wrong section.
3: Analyze. Thank you.
2: The teacher, assistant professor, Miss Shen Mingimi, said no students have ever left her class, but some briefly covered their eyes during the stronger scenes.
7: Is that a name
2: scenes.
7: Or a sound?
2: Mingimi?
7: Shen Mingimi.
2: Shen Mingimi.
4: They covered their... They're getting credit for this.
2: More than 50 students registered for the course, yes.
7: I bet.
2: Most of them did confess they'd watched porn before.
3: Oh, no surprise.
2: And curiosity given is the main reason for taking the course. Most admitted, though, that they did not want their parents to know what they were studying.
4: I have a question. It's one of the classes. Yeah. Mm-hmm. Is it an oral final?
2: Oh, I just said yes. Didn't you hear me? It's a 15-minute presentation. It's oral, isn't it?
4: Okay. Did you see this? Coffee apparently increases the risk of hallucinating, according to new research.
3: I believe that.
4: Here's the story. Healthy young men and women who had more than 7 cups of coffee a day were 3 times more likely to hear or see things that were not there.
3: Sure.
4: It is thought that caffeine boosts levels of cortisol, a stress hormone. This is from Durham University, doing the research there. Driving home at night. Juan Valdez in a donkey in front of you in the road.
7: You're the one who's all caffeined up.
4: Not anymore.
3: I don't know. I drinking,
7: don't believe you.
3: You're drinking caffeine and tea.
4: No, I've been drinking herbal tea and decaf tea.
2: Well, some of the herbal tea that you're drinking you think is decaffeinated is not. I hate to break it to you.
4: Does it make me lash out?
3: It makes you go a little. I think you need caffeine. You've really gotten nutty here lately, ever since the holidays.
2: Yeah, what happened to you on vacation? Did you get hit in the head?
3: Did you hit a tree?
2: Yeah.
4: I was skiing. No, I decaffeinated. How about you, Brett? Are you a caffeine drinker?
6: Honey. Oh, like one little cup in the morning, that's it.
3: Mm-hmm.
6: I don't want it to stunt my growth.
4: Okay.
6: There we go. Well, I guess I could jump to 7 and hallucinate that I got hands or something.
3: I guess. Look at those.
2: I bet you don't smoke either, do you?
3: No, probably not.
6: It stunts my growth.
3: Yep.
4: You don't smoke?
6: I sense my growth.
3: Mm-hmm. Same thing.
4: Could you smoke? Would it be? Have you ever tried?
6: Really?
4: Mm-hmm. Because there's that famous scene. This is. Have you ever seen the movie Freaks? The famous scene where the guy lights the cigarette?
6: I don't remember that one.
4: Yeah, that's one of the most famous scenes in the movie. Chick, you're getting really uncomfortable.
6: I want to go over and just jump on his leg. I really do.
4: Most men do.
2: Please don't do that.
3: Yeah.
6: Mm-hmm. He just looks that uncomfortable.
3: Oh, he's not. He's fine.
7: No, I'm normally this uncomfortable.
3: Oh. This is everyday thing.
4: He's uncomfortable because I brought that up. But it's a famous scene in the movie.
7: Are you?
3: I don't remember.
7: I think he makes his own cigarette and then lights it.
3: Oh, okay. That's impressive.
4: Yeah. Mm-hmm. Yeah. So, but you never did smoke, huh?
3: Okay. Everybody's tried it.
6: Yeah, who hasn't tried it? Yeah. Lighting the matches was a pain.
3: Mm-hmm.
7: Never tried it.
6: But I
3: not
6: can,
3: once.
6: I can actually light a match off a matchbook.
3: Out back with the kids? Never
4: nope.
3: once?
4: Oh, hang on, hang on one never second. Once. You can light a match with a matchbook?
6: Mm-hmm.
4: Do you barbecue a lot?
6: No. No, sorry, that is a little too warm. Unless I got like 4 foot
3: spatula. You need a great big spatula, yeah. Because you notice he does a lot of things where he'll bend over and his head is right, say, where he's picking up the cup. You know, for him to flip a burger.
4: Look, you know something? 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
3: Yeah. 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
3: They're
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13: The following is a paid commercial announcement for the Joe Johnson... is this a new Joe Johnson bit?
14: Hello, I'm Joe Johnson, creator of programs like the John Joseph Memory System, the Jeff Jensen Vocabulary Builder Upper, My Memory System, and, lots of many other programs. Do you have problems with math? If so, you're not alone. Believe it or not, 3 out of 4 people do. Imagine, 50% of people struggle with basic math. That's almost half. And when it comes to more complex mathematicals, it's estimated that 15/10 of Americans aren't no good at it. Well, with my new math learning system, we'll learn you how to add up numbers more faster. You'll get learned how to do takeaways, how to times things by each other, and we'll even teach you wrong division. Does my math learning system really work? Well, don't just take my word for it. Listen to these other people saying things.
15: Right. I was always bad at math, and as a cashier at a diner, I almost lost my job. Ooh. Man, if I had a nickel for every time my boss yelled at me, I'd probably have $1.37. Then I heard about the Jeff Jasper Math Learning System. It really works. You spend 1/3 of the time learning basic math, and the second half learning advanced arithmetics. You know, stuff like decibels and fractures. Heck, we even learned how to use pie in calculations.
2: Ooh.
15: Like when a customer orders one piece of pie, and I have 8 pies coming in on a train from Albuquerque, if we sell 3 slices per hour, I know exactly how much change to give.
16: Hmm. Oh, excuse me, sir.
15: Yes, ma'am.
16: Could you please break this $20 bill for me?
15: Yes, ma'am. Here you go, ma'am. 2 crisp $5 bills.
16: No, sir. That was a 20. Hmm.
15: Thanks, Jackie Jennings.
16: Wait, no. Hold on.
14: You're welcome. I just love hearing from satisfactory customers. 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
17: 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Johnny also showed us a secret formula to calculus the radio of a circle.
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17: 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Thanks, Jimmy.
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2: Oh.
14: The Joe Jameson Math Learning System makes math as easy as 1 to 3.
4: Okay, that's a wrap, Mr. Johnson. Now, that's 2 hours of studio time at $200 an hour.
14: Wonderful, thanks. Here's $40.
4: $40? That's not right.
14: 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Keep the change.
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22: Oh my God.
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19: No, he's not kidding. 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The Smeg. 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
14: There's Tom Griswold and Josh and Ace, Christy, Jessica Alsman. There's Pat. Dave Dyer joins us. Is it time to immerse ourselves in the love pool?
4: We're going
14: to
4: check in with Allie Breen in New York City with our special segment we call Sexy Time. But before we get to you, Allie, I know you. Can you hear me okay?
27: I can. Yep. Okay, can you guys hear me?
4: Yeah, we have a little treat joining us in the studio. You may have seen him on the calendar. He's Fireman Dave Dyer.
14: Yep.
4: And
27: Dave, I believe
4: we have a special treat for Dave because he is a professional fireman, of course, and a little something for you song-wise. You want to explain what this is?
28: Yeah, Allie, did you know that Dave Dyer is a fireman?
27: I just heard, yes.
28: He's probably a huge fan of the Springsteen song Fire. Don't you love the song Fire?
27: Sure.
28: And Todd, when you're at the station, those late nights, put on a little fire and just dance, slow dance, and hug. So have you ever heard the first draft of the song, David?
14: No, I have not.
28: It goes something like this.
29: Breaking up leaves after school. Burning in the fire with diesel fuel, oh no. Flames getting higher. Ooh, I'm on fire! Better call David Dyer.
28: There you go. You can take that home.
14: Love it.
4: Yeah, there you go.
14: Thank you.
4: And now we have to explain to Mr. Dyer how this works. Allie Breen is a stand-up comedian.
14: Okay.
4: And she occasionally sits down on what did I say? Did I say Allie Breen?
2: Yeah, you did.
4: She occasionally sits down on television, and
2: she stands up. She gets letters.
4: She gets letters from people about their love lives, and we're going to fix them.
14: Oh, good.
7: So, okay. You can sit for anyone.
4: Feel free to weigh in. What have you got there, Allie?
2: Oh, God.
27: Dear Allie, I found some women's lingerie shoved into a corner in my husband's closet. I don't know if he's wearing them or pleasuring himself to them, but either way, they're not mine, and I don't know how to handle this. Is there any innocent explanation? What should I do?
2: Oh, yeah, there's an innocent up. He could have bought it, and that's what he likes.
13: Just ask him.
27: Wadded?
14: Yeah.
4: Josh, wadded, Mr. Communication.
14: Yeah, there you go.
13: Or wear them.
16: Is it your scent?
14: Yeah.
16: Oh, man.
2: Yeah.
16: Man. Maybe just wash them and put them out on the bed and be like, I found this beautiful lingerie. And then see what he says.
27: Do it as if you're doing laundry. Exactly. I don't know what this is. Was this for me?
13: Yeah. Do that.
14: Yeah, that's what I would think. Maybe
13: what are you bugging us for?
4: I mean, there could be a number of...
2: Oh, sure. Yeah. He's having an affair.
4: Well, I remember one time a friend of mine and his sister came up to my place in Harbor Springs.
7: Oh, yeah. Talk slower.
4: And his sister was a rather large gal.
7: Oh, yeah.
4: Very nice.
7: Mm-hmm.
4: But a couple of months later,
0: a very large pair of women's underpants turned up somewhere in the apartment.
16: Yes.
0: And that had to be explained away. But yeah. So I mean, but this that seems pretty unlikely if they're crumpled up and hidden in the
27: Yeah, this day and age, I'd almost vote that he's wearing them. That seems like that's happening more and more.
1: Well, he's got to get better at hiding things.
16: But yeah, that's true.
27: Honestly.
16: Yeah. But if you wash them and he gets mad that there's no scent anymore, you know, he probably either, I don't know, got them out of someone's hamper or ordered them or...
0: Yeah, this is, I don't know.
27: Yeah.
1: What size are they?
27: Oh, that's true. I forgot. There's people who go and steal panties and stuff like that from people's hampers. Yeah, that could be one of those.
28: I'm a hamper thief.
7: Hey, by the way, where's your bathroom?
0: Okay, well, who knows?
16: Good luck.
28: Yeah. Let us know, though. Let us know.
16: Ask him.
0: Like a follow-up on this one.
28: Yeah.
27: All right. We'll see if we can get a follow-up. Here's the next one. Dear Allie, my best friend's husband hit on me. I turned him down. I never said a word about it. But now another friend of ours told me he hit on her, too. Is it time I tell my best friend?
16: Ugh.
28: No.
16: No. She'll find out soon enough.
1: She's going to ruin all the parties.
16: Yeah.
1: Really? Yeah. Come on.
7: How selfish.
1: Yeah.
16: But he gets away with it. Someone probably gave in. One of your friends has slept with him. I bet.
27: Or what? If he's going that strong and hitting on everybody, I would bet.
28: Maybe he's just a flirt.
7: But did you hear that? That's the kind of leaps that will be made if you start talking about this sort of thing. Okay.
16: You should just
7: Slept with a checker at the grocery store. I know it. That guy needs to get out anyway. He doesn't need this.
16: Well, he's obviously a flirt or.
28: Could be harmless.
16: Think he's harmless?
7: Yeah.
28: Could be.
16: He is the victim. He's in a relationship. Gosh, and other girls aren't sleeping with him.
0: How do we?
16: Poor guy.
0: Here's the thing. I've always wondered. It's like when you see the flasher in the parking lot.
27: Mm-hmm. Yeah.
0: You always wonder, did it ever work once?
27: Yeah.
16: Is that for him or is it to get someone? Yeah, maybe he doesn't want it to work, though.
28: No,
16: maybe.
28: Flashers don't. They like the recoil.
16: Yeah, you being stunned by it. They don't
28: They're
16: want
28: not
16: you
28: trying
16: to, go,
28: to get sex.
16: Oh, hey, that's great. Come on over here.
1: How do we not know this is more complex and maybe this guy was put up to this by these women's husband to see if they would accept.
28: Well, you and Alsman need a podcast.
27: He's setting a trap.
1: Multiple layers here.
0: Paranoid conspiracy. Okay.
7: Yes, sir.
0: Let's move on. If you want to reach Allie Breen, it's A-L-L-I-B-R-E-E-N, Allie Breen, on your favorite social media platform, or on OnlyFans, A-L-L-I-B. And are you doing anything holiday-oriented for OnlyFans?
27: I will for sure, but I still haven't figured out exactly what. But
28: he just said that, and Dave picked up his phone immediately.
1: Yuletide spirit.
27: Suggestions. We'll see. Exactly.
0: Is that a regular tree behind you, or is that a Christmas tree?
27: It's a regular tree, but I put lights on it for Christmas.
0: Oh, okay.
27: So,
0: well, maybe take the lights and put the lights on you on your OnlyFans page.
27: That's a really good idea. I like that one.
28: Like you could put Christmas lights on your boobs and butt.
16: And a little bow on your hair.
27: Exactly. Do a little highlighting.
16: A little bow on top of your head.
0: Do that weird clown trick where you keep pulling them out of an orifice.
16: Jeez.
0: It would be off camera. Just
7: okay.
16: All right. Allie, you do not have to put up with that.
27: Count on Tom.
16: No.
0: Be hilarious.
27: It would go. Like
16: it would go.
0: It would go viral. She pulled 17 strings. Sorry, Allie's very petite. Two or three strings would certainly be adequate.
27: My cat just
16: turned your light out.
27: Yes. Exactly.
16: Your cats have been
27: running around like crazy.
16: Yeah, they were behind you earlier. They're so cute though.
27: They're insane. I've tried to lock them up during the segment before, and I thought I'd keep them out right now, but they just go after the wires. They come for them. All right, so it's going to be a little dim
16: rest
27: of the show.
16: You look pretty.
27: Ah, thank you. I might need my glasses for this now. All right. It's all falling apart.
7: Jesus, where'd Allie go?
0: Oh, I like the glasses. This is where you do the librarian trick.
16: Oh,
27: yeah. Exactly.
0: You put your hat in a bun, you take off the glasses, shake it down.
16: Your hair.
27: Yeah. Yep.
28: You look good. What's the next letter, Harry Carey?
27: Dear Allie, my boyfriend has no soap in his bathroom at home. Oh. Just one bottle of body wash in the shower.
28: Yeah.
27: He doesn't smell or anything, but this must mean that he never washes his hands at all. And does he just wash his hair with body wash? I'm so uncomfortable even having to bring it up.
16: Well, he can wash his hair with body wash, but doesn't he have soap on the counter?
1: That's all I have.
0: What do you? How do you wash
2: how
0: your
2: do you
0: hands?
2: Wash your hands after you.
27: Yeah, don't you have the bathroom counter?
1: Oh, well, I got soap next to the sink. There, I thought you meant in the shower.
13: Yeah, they're saying he doesn't even have it at his sink.
3: Oh, no, that's wrong.
1: Well, maybe he takes a shower after every time.
13: Buy him a couple bars and go, hey, use these.
1: Yes.
13: Don't be sick.
3: Are you a bar soap or a pump soap?
13: I'm a pump soap.
3: Yeah.
27: Bar soap is gross at someone else's house, I think. There's always like hairs stuck in it.
13: Oh.
27: Yeah.
16: This is
27: never
16: soap?
27: Good.
16: Oh, yeah. Beard hair, I guess.
0: I like to
14: use pump soap, Tom. You know this. And as I'm pumping, I go, yeah.
0: Right. Now, we did have a news story.
13: Squirt all over your face.
0: We had a news story. Speaking of paranoia, a news story about the some of the hotels have the little shelf with the three pump things on it.
1: Yep. Yeah.
0: The
13: three pump shelf.
14: Yeah.
0: And it was, the suggestion was that sometimes men are topping them off.
3: Mm-hmm. You'd have to be really.
16: I literally don't use it because of that.
13: The pumpers, the tanks
14: mm-hmm. can come off the wall.
0: Yeah.
3: Oh,
14: because
3: I
14: you have
3: see.
14: To fill them up. See,
3: oh,
14: you don't
3: okay.
14: have to.
0: I didn't. I would really wish I'd never read that article.
14: Yeah,
0: I'm sorry to have shared it with you.
14: But I heard
0: it's from the same people that say those coffee machines in hotel rooms are used to clean pantyhose by stewardesses.
3: Women don't wear pantyhose.
14: 70% of those tanks with shampoo and conditioner and body wash are organic. Matter.
0: Okay.
3: Oh, come on.
14: 70%.
3: 70%.
14: 70%.
3: Wow.
14: Okay.
3: God.
14: That's something.
0: Let's get back to Allie Breen. You got
14: some
0: another letter?
14: 73.
0: Got another letter for us?
27: Oh, that's horrific. Dear Allie, my girlfriend broke up with me through text. I told her she should at least have had the courtesy to do it in person, and I got her to agree to have lunch with me on Thursday. Since she agreed, does that mean there's a chance I can actually fix it and get her back? What do you guys think?
3: No.
1: Nope.
3: No.
1: Leave it.
3: Nope. Don't go to that lunch.
14: Don't
3: leave it
14: fix
3: alone.
14: It.
1: If that's all you think of me, we're done.
3: Yeah, forget it.
27: Yep.
13: Yeah, that's a good, I like that.
3: Yeah.
13: Hey, if you're not going to treat me with that kind of respect, I'm out.
1: Yeah.
3: Exactly.
0: Then why'd she agree to the lunch?
16: He probably begged her and wouldn't leave her alone.
3: Yeah, probably.
13: Right.
3: She finally said, all right, I'll go.
13: There's a big difference between guys and gals in a breakup. When women are done, they are done, man.
1: Yeah.
27: Yeah.
3: You know you're right.
5: She wants a free meal.
16: She wants a free meal?
5: Yeah, she wants a free meal.
1: Now keep in mind, this is
13: bottom line, Cosby.
14: That's right. You know how much lunch costs nowadays?
13: I could end up spending $9.
14: That's right.
3: $9? Where are you eating?
14: Well, I had to use coupons, but still.
0: Yeah. Okay, let's get to our next letter, Allie.
27: Dear Allie, my boyfriend and I already exchanged gifts for Christmas. He got me a bidet attachment for my toilet.
13: Cool.
27: It's really unromantic, and I'm worried now that he thinks I smell bad down there.
3: Yep. Oh,
27: I'm trying not to be upset, but I can't help it. It feels really weird to yell at someone for giving a bad gift, but I did that, and now we're in a fight. What should I do?
13: Signed, unwiped in Utica.
0: That is a really
14: it feels
3: that's a really
14: bad
3: awkward gift.
14: It
3: yes.
14: feels really bad to yell at someone about a gift. But I did.
27: But I did it. Yeah.
14: What the hell?
0: No, but that is.
3: But that is an awkward gift. You don't do that.
14: Well, you don't yell. You go. You could, let's go out and get me something I want. How about that?
3: Okay, that would be better.
13: But, or you go, hey, take the gift, pelican breath.
27: Take the hint.
13: You won't be spending any time down there.
1: I got news for you. You do smell, and now you won't. That's what the message is.
3: Oh, man.
13: Both holes smell.
3: Yikes.
27: I do think his heart was in the right place. People always rave about these bidet things.
0: But but it's just not.
27: I thought he was doing something good. Yeah, it's not romantic.
0: You wouldn't get someone a water pick for Christmas. I mean,
14: Only if they were British.
1: Yeah.
0: Well, yeah. Yep.
13: Isn't there a chance that she mentioned wanting one of these at some point and the dumb broad forgot?
3: And yes. This is the other thing that
27: probably.
3: This is the other difference between men and women, because men hear that.
13: Right.
3: And then they go, I remember 6 months ago she said.
13: There's a chance she said something I'm tired of toilet paper. Who knows?
1: I get it, because I'm on Team Josh on this, because it's my wife is incredibly difficult to shop for.
0: No, you meant to. Wait a minute.
3: Notice
0: how he paused. My wife is incredibly difficult, three breaths later, to shop for.
1: Look it. Every Christmas, if I would have remembered something about a stinky rear end within the last 6 months, she might be getting one of these.
13: Right.
27: Yeah.
16: But so, maybe the guy's using it at her place as well.
13: I was going to say, so this could also be one of those. Of
3: yeah, I needed yeah. it too, or wanted it
13: right.
3: too, gifts.
13: When he's
27: but
13: at her
27: that's
13: house.
27: That's never good.
13: He wants
27: for
13: to make
27: a gift
13: sure.
27: to be like, it's actually for me
3: right.
27: when
3: right.
27: I go to
3: well,
27: your house. Yeah, it doesn't help.
0: Maybe he's unusually hairy down there.
13: Oh, yes.
0: God. Yeah. yeah. He's got looks like he has a ferret between his
3: all
0: cheeks.
3: Right. Just forgive him.
7: Well, maybe she likes
27: your brain up today.
7: She likes to keep it hairy down there.
0: Okay. We have time for maybe a couple more. Allie Breen, what have you got?
27: Dear Allie, my boyfriend's ex cheated on him and they broke up and she stayed with the guy she was cheating with. He still looks at her social media all the time. She and that guy broke up recently and he messaged her to see how she was doing. I don't think she'd ever get back with him, but I'm not happy he still seems kind of obsessed with her. I don't know how to bring it up because I'm not supposed to be looking at his social media. So what should I do?
13: Boy, I couldn't help but zone out just because...
1: I couldn't follow it.
3: I couldn't either.
13: That is hard to follow. And two sentences, I went, oh, I hate this person.
16: If you're in a relationship with someone that keeps checking on his ex, basically, right?
27: Yes.
0: Yeah.
16: Well, then get out of that relationship. That's what you do. You deserve better.
3: Stay off social media, people. Jeez. God.
27: Yeah, that gets to be too much to see what everyone else is doing on there. If someone's liking someone else's stuff.
16: I'm just checking on her to make sure she's okay.
3: Really?
16: Yeah.
3: Does anybody check to see if they're who's liking their stuff? I don't even know how to do that.
16: All the narcissists.
27: But it sounds like she went into his social media because at the end she was saying she didn't know how to bring it up because she's not supposed to be watching. And I don't know how else you can do that.
7: I've talked about this with you before. What are you doing, Catherine?
13: Yeah.
3: Man.
13: Yeah, I don't know what's happening.
0: Okay. We got time for one more, Allie.
13: What a mess.
27: Dear Allie, I've been with my boyfriend for 7 years and he never spent more than $100 on a present.
7: Oh,
27: this year I told him I want a bag that's about $2,100 for Christmas and he laughed and said, I can't be serious.
13: He said, I like his, you can't be serious is what he said.
28: You know what
7: I don't know who I'm more fascinated with. The cheapskate boyfriend or the woman who knows exactly how much he spent over 7 years.
27: She's good keeping Lord. Track.
7: Yeah.
1: He's spent a third of that in the whole time they've been together.
3: Yeah,
27: exactly. What makes he can definitely afford it. So clearly he just doesn't want to get it for me. So
7: clearly.
27: Should I even be in this relationship? What should I do?
13: Well, princess.
27: Yeah.
1: Find a knockoff for under 100.
13: My gosh.
27: Go to Canal Street. Exactly.
16: Oh my gosh.
0: Yeah.
3: Okay, so
0: what is her question?
3: Her question is she doesn't understand why he won't buy her the gift. All these years,
27: he's
3: never really spent any money on her. And
0: it must be just the way he is. He's tight with a buck.
3: He must be.
7: Ace, what did you end up telling her?
13: By the knockoff.
7: By the knockoff.
1: There you go.
3: Josh
1: is
3: so mad right now.
13: No, it's so funny to me how she really feels like she thinks she's a victim here.
7: Yeah, yeah,
1: this
7: yeah.
1: is the test.
3: Yeah. Well,
1: this is a test.
7: She's a good person.
3: She deserves a nice bag if that's what she wants.
7: That's right.
3: Yes.
13: Then buy yourself the damn bag.
3: What if she can't afford it?
13: Come on. Do yourself a favor. Do this guy a favor and break
7: and
13: up with him.
7: He's saved up for 7 years, right?
3: He hasn't spent very much money on it.
13: $100 a gift is pretty good.
7: Yeah.
27: Yeah. But after
13: really
27: 7 years,
3: gifts
27: should it go
3: year,
27: up
3: that's
27: each
3: $200.
27: Year?
13: Oh, my.
27: Yeah, I think she thinks she's building
3: gift
27: equity.
3: Birthday, probably. Christmas, that's $200. And so that's $1,400 in years.
13: Wow.
16: Don't jump from 100 to 2,100. Just go from 100 to 400.
13: I'm
16: going to
13: give you the benefit of the doubt, ma'am, that you're not as awful as you made yourself sound.
3: No, she's not awful.
13: Well, you're also a materialistic shrew.
3: Well, the difference is I could afford to buy my own bag, so I don't have to worry about that.
13: Whoa.
3: But
0: okay.
3: I can understand where she feels a little bit slighted in a way that he doesn't.
27: There is some logic.
0: There's a specificity to this that's disturbing to me.
7: Oh, the bag thing?
3: And
0: it has to be this particular bag. Yeah. And here's how much it costs.
3: Okay, wait a minute.
1: Want this.
3: Women are very specific about the bags they like.
0: You're talking to me. I'm fully aware of this.
3: I know. So that's,
7: some women.
3: But
7: some
3: women, yes.
0: It's kind of like, if you don't get me this, I'm leaving.
3: Well, I don't think she said that. I think she
27: most people need a suggestion for a gift from someone. You know, what do you want for Christmas? And
3: well,
27: she
3: gave
27: came up
3: it
27: with
3: to
27: this.
3: Him.
27: Yeah.
13: But at the end of the day, it's the thought that counts. Apparently not to this.
0: What was the word? Okay. Well, thank you, Allie.
6: They don't say we didn't warn you. There's laughter ahead.
13: You guys want to grab lunch?
6: We can't go anymore.
13: Holy
7: That's
13: cow.
7: A good day's work, everyone.
6: This is Bob and Tom Radio.
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11: Bob and Tom. Well-meaning, but...
12: Yeah, they're all messed up.
11: More than slightly confused.

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0: This is at the Upside Sidekick desk. There's Jess Hooker on one, evidently.
1: Yeah,
0: there's Ace Cosby.
2: Jeez.
0: Manning the track phone hotline hot phone. He's my baby. I'm Chick McGee, and here's Tom with a bunch of special guests.
3: No, we got a lot of things are going on right now. In the studio with us, our good friend, comedian Greg Warren.
4: Greg. How you doing, brother?
3: Greg is the man behind the famed Warren Report. Typically heard on Mondays here in the Bob and Tom Show. And we got a big show coming up, by the way. We're going to be live with Donnie Baker and the Power Trio.
1: Our trio?
3: So what I
1: said? You mean the Pork Pistols?
3: Sorry, same thing. Yeah. Donnie Baker and the Pork Pistols coming up in Louisville for Bourbon and Beyond. Details forthcoming.
4: All right.
3: The music you're hearing is Duke Tomato and the Power Trio, ladies and gentlemen. The band is live in the building here with us. We're going to hear from Duke in just a second. Duke, thank you very much. Always appreciate it. By the way, you could also hear those horns. Those are the brass-to-mouth horns, and they're here with us. Before we move on here, a couple of letters. This comes to us from Mike.
5: Hey, Mikey.
3: He writes, I only get to hear the first 30 minutes of the show. So he's not listening right now.
1: Okay.
5: I'm envious.
1: So why are you reading his letter?
3: Well, because it's about a...
5: Well, you can catch up on YouTube tonight.
1: That's true.
6: You can watch on YouTube now.
3: We're on YouTube right now. Is that happening?
7: Well, he's not listening. But,
3: Mike writes, I really prefer when you kick off the show with the Ace Cosby joke of the day.
1: No, he's the one.
3: It always puts Chick into a pleasant mood for the rest of the morning. This is Mike from Wisconsin. Mike M. Thank you, Mike.
7: Well, but that explains why I proclaimed my love for Ace, because I was picking on him all the time, and that's because I just wanted him to notice me.
4: Oh, one of those,
5: you're 10 years old and pull the girl's hair.
7: Same exact thing.
3: I got another letter. We had a story about a guy that has apparently developed the most corn cobs. Is that the word?
1: Mm-hmm.
3: Corn
7: cobs on a single stalk.
3: On a single stalk. Right. They're called cobs even when they're not cooked?
1: Yeah.
3: Okay.
7: Corn on the cob.
4: Ears, I believe.
3: The cob is the thing. Okay.
1: Cob,
3: it is
1: ear,
3: the most
1: whatever.
3: Ears.
7: Fortunately, we have a corn expert with us.
1: Yeah, you should know.
3: And we'll get to that in just a second. He said, Mac Giocovelli is of Deptford, New Jersey.
7: Right. Yeah.
3: None of us had ever heard of that. And I got this letter. Dear Bob and Tom Show, when Johnny Cash was writing the song, I've Been Everywhere, Man, when he went to Deptford, he said, hell no. So
4: the one place he wouldn't go.
3: I was not aware of that. I'm sure it's probably a lovely place.
1: Sure.
3: Beautiful farm country all over New Jersey.
7: We're very fortunate to have Greg Warden in the studio because when Greg Warden comes, he brings Pringles potato chips because he was the inventor of Pringles potato chips.
4: Well, not exactly, Chick. I did sell the product for a while.
7: And I asked him earlier, I said, Greg, do the people at Pringles call you when they have an especially vexing problem that they need their help with like you would in a big time movie, Tom, you know, when they bring the guy out of retirement. Get me Warren.
4: I keep my hand in it, Chick. I noticed you opened the can that I brought
7: I did,
4: in there.
7: Yeah,
4: let me ask you something.
7: On the
4: about
7: original,
4: that.
7: Yeah.
4: Here's our main thing that I think why Pringles stand apart. Efficient use of space.
7: Sure.
4: When you open that can, wall to wall, floor to ceiling, chip, chip, chip, chip, chip.
1: Yeah.
7: You're
4: chip.
7: Not wrong.
4: You ever open a bag of Lay's?
7: Oh.
4: Air. You just bought air. That stuff doesn't belong in the snack aisle. They should put it in the balloon aisle.
3: That is an interesting idea. What product do you suppose has the most
7: efficient use of space?
4: The
3: least efficient. I'll tell you one of
4: chips.
7: Peanut Lay's. Butter. Peanut butter's pretty good too.
3: No, but you ever buy protein powder? That's a joke.
1: Oh yeah, it's like
3: yeah, the jar is a big plastic jar the size of a medicine ball. You open it up and it's like a baby food size.
1: Yeah.
5: And what are you guys talking about?
3: Protein powder, the health food thing, Josh. Sorry.
7: And to relate, to make his story hit home, Tom used the term medicine ball.
1: Right.
7: Because everyone knows what a medicine ball
4: is.
7: Yeah,
3: what's a better term? It's like a
7: beach ball.
3: How about you go, beach ball.
1: Yeah. Oh, that big.
5: I got one beef with the peanut butter. May I see that jar, please?
7: Just one?
5: When they started doing this, they started concaving the bottom because you get, instead
1: less
5: of having
1: product.
5: It flat, less peanut butter because of this.
3: Is that a store thing for stacking it or something?
5: It is not. No, I read in an article.
4: It's still 40 ounces.
5: Well, I want 41 ounces.
6: Let me see.
4: That's a 40-ounce jar right there. Is that a 28 or a 40? I think that's a 40.
3: Mm-hmm.
4: Yeah, that's a 4.
3: Now, what is, let me ask you this.
1: Top?
3: You used to sell Pringles. What is the largest

0: Well, five.
1: Can I talk? What is the largest selling type of Pringle?
2: Chick's got it right there, red can. About 80% of the business right there, Tom.
3: They call it the Big O, Tom, the original.
1: Yeah. Yeah. Yeah. Let me ask you this. What have they ever done any that were big bombs?
2: Oh, yeah. Yeah.
1: Like what?
3: Wasn't that a salmon Pringle?
4: That didn't go over too well.
2: It's just terrible. Yeah. Yeah, no better than the halibut Pringle. Tom, we tried to get into the corn chip business several times, and
4: I'm going to be honest, Greg. I liked those
2: corn crisps.
4: The corn crisp, the Pringle with the nacho. Really liked them.
2: White popcorn nacho, and I believe just plain corn.
1: Was in bags or were they in the tubes?
2: No, they were in the tubes. We tried to get into the Tostito business. We took them and we had this product called Tarangos, and
1: sounds like a car.
2: Yeah, we got clobbered in Tarangos.
0: Maybe it was the name.
5: Now, Greg, I used to enjoy the fat-free Pringles made with the Lestra.
2: I helped introduce
4: that. That had to have been sphincter drip. Did you suffer from that?
5: No. Well, I learned.
2: That was some zealot. Zealot.
3: A zealot.
1: Now, what you're talking about is in the actual advertisements for those, they literally had the phrase "may cause anal leakage."
4: Yeah,
3: advertisements, but on the label.
4: Learn the hard way.
5: Well, a friend of mine was in working in one of the test markets.
2: And I ran that test market.
5: Told him to bring some cans. He bought me like Columbus, Ohio. He bought me like six cans, and they were so good. I was like, ate one can, ate another.
2: Here's the thing, man. If you eat two cans of chips, I don't care
1: he gets explosive leakage.
5: Thankfully, I was at home, and 2 hours later, that happened. So I learned you can eat half a can, and you're fine.
0: Well, there you go.
1: They got rid of those, right, though? They don't have them anymore, do they?
2: I think there's still some Olestra stuff out there. So.
4: Let me ask you this, Greg. Have you ever had a Lay's Stacks?
2: You know, I mean, but for pure research, yes. But
1: so that's Lay's version of the Pringle?
0: Right.
2: They had to come at us, Tom. They got 90% of the market, and they had to come take our little slice. People have been coming at us for years. Back in the 70s, I think I talked about this with you on the Warren Report. But they were, Tom knows about this. They were called potato chips.
1: And they got sued and they
2: FDA said, hey, they have corn and soy and wheat in them, so you can't call them potato chips. You have to call them potato crisps. And people were like, yeah, we still like them.
4: Yeah,
2: and the government was like, you know, they don't have 100% potatoes in them. And people were like, yeah, we kind of figured that when they were uniformly stacked on top of each other in the perfect shape of a horse saddle. We got it. You know those gummy orange slice candies? Not real oranges. We figured that out too.
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10: Honey, come on, dinner's ready. My gosh, what's that awful smell?
11: It's my new doll, Mom.

0: pull my finger Charlie.
1: It's pull my finger Charlie. Feed him a drink from his special beer can. Wait a few seconds, and...
2: Hey, kid. Pull my finger.
0: Okay, Charlie.
2: Somebody light a match.
1: Pull my finger, Charlie, comes complete with his own patented fart smell in a can. 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
3: That's disgusting.
2: Whoa, did somebody step on a duck?
0: Good one, Charlie.
4: When you smell an awful breeze that reeks of hops and barley, you can guess who cut the cheese. Pull my finger, Charlie.
1: Fart smell in a can uses a propellant that is harmless to pets, plants, and the ozone layer. 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
4: Pull my finger, Charlie.
1: Pull my finger, Charlie. 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It's fun from Bob and Tom Toys.
5: Bill Bauer is our guest. Wild Bill Bauer.
6: The thing is, with my family, there's always something going on. I got an aunt. She is the family failure. I mean, everything she touches, it just goes wrong. Finally, at the age of 87, she had to declare bankruptcy.
3: Oh.
6: Now she can't buy a house until she's 94.
7: That poor soul.
6: She is a victim. She's a victim.
7: Absolutely.
6: She's at home last week, knocking on the door, vacuum cleaner salesman. I got a dandy of a vacuum to show you, ma'am. Oh, I can't afford it. I don't have any money at all. Just let me show you what it can do. He forces his way into her place, reaches behind his back, pulls out a sack of horse manure, dumps it on the floor, and goes, whatever this vacuum doesn't pick up, I'll eat. She goes, well, I hope you got a hell of an appetite because they turned off my electricity this morning.
7: Bob and Tom Show.
8: Hello, this is Bob and Tom Show.
5: Yeah, good morning.
7: Yeah.
8: Hello, calling, visiting, listening to show.
5: We're visiting with comedian Frank Caliendo. He was just talking about Raymond Burr. John Madden. Does the John Madden. Very good. He was doing his impression of the fabulous actor Raymond Burr. You're familiar with Mr. Burr, of course. Perry Mason.
7: Yes.
5: Actually, it was interesting because we were talking about one of Mr. Burr's earliest films. Of course, the legendary. You want to, the film?
8: Not familiar with Uri Raven Burr.
9: Yes, I was in Godzilla.
7: I never
6: Frank, congratulations. You're here the 1 millionth time.

0: And then I figured that's I didn't need to write anymore.
1: Thanks for listening. Want to try watching? Want more?
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3: Greg Warren is our guest. You're single. You're a former wrestler. What do you do on the road? We were talking to Mike about his activities on the road. Watch television a lot? Do you rent movies from Spectrevision?
4: You do, don't you?
5: Yeah, I'm trying to get just got a DVD player recently.
6: Mm-hmm.
5: I love watching those because of the deleted scenes. Those are my favorite parts of them. That's all I watch. But some of them are like they're the scenes they cut out of the original movie, but just sort of can tell why, you know? We rented The Fugitive the other day with Harrison Ford. Great movie.
6: Yeah.
5: There's a little deleted scene in there where he's running from Tommy Lee Jones and he runs into Subway and orders a sandwich. You know, that's like the just weird to see Harrison Ford in there.
2: All right, listen to me. I need a 6-inch turkey sub on wheat with bacon, no mustard or mayonnaise, all right? Huh? Oh, lettuce, tomato, green pepper. I didn't kill my wife.
5: All right, I see why they cut that out of the movie. Yeah.
4: You Indian Jones.
2: You Indian Jones.
4: You Indian Jones.
2: Yeah, I'm Harrison Ford.
4: No, you Indian Jones, man. I seen you. Right. I seen Indian Jones 1, Indian Jones 2, Indian Jones 3. Then you didn't work for a long time.
2: Well, actually.
4: And then I did see you in a movie last year, Hollywood Homicide.
2: Right, yeah. That, was
4: that wasn't that good. You should have done Indian Jones 4.
2: Well, we're actually trying
4: you got a
2: to
4: whip, too.
2: On.
4: You like the whip man.
2: Well, I don't you whip personally at? Have where you the whip. It's in the Smithsonian where Institute
4: you
2: right
4: you
2: now.
4: You look old, too, now, man.
2: All right, listen to me. I didn't come here to be talked to by some deranged fan, all right?
4: Okay, man. Indian Jones.
2: All right, fine.
4: Get your whip out, Jones.
1: Bob and Tom.
7: For your information, these are two of the worst kids I have ever encountered in my life, and I worked the state fair.
1: We were stupid before stupid was cool.
8: There's Josh Arnold at the sidekick chair.
9: With a very nice email.
8: There's Ace Cosby manning the track phone hotline hot phone.
9: Hey.
8: There's Willie Griswold.
10: With an email from a serial killer.
8: Oh, there you go. All right. I'm Chick McGee, and here's Tom Griswold.
11: I got an email here from George Tirebiter.
8: Yeah, that's a Fire Sign Theater
11: how much
8: thing.
11: He loves
8: yeah.
11: the Fire Sign Theater. Thank you,
8: okay.
11: Mr. Tirebiter.
8: Now, Willie,
11: what do you got over
8: you
11: there?
8: That the name Tirebiter always made
9: that
8: me
9: that is
8: laugh.
9: Hilarious.
8: Okay.
10: Chris says the absolute best way to drink chocolate milk is with liquid chocolate syrup. You put it into the milk, you stir with a spoon, and then you use the spoon to drink the milk. And then he explains, or maybe she explains, the amount of milk in the spoon perfectly coats the tongue to hit all the proper taste buds at exactly the right time.
11: Sounds like a good idea to me.
10: Huh. It sounds so specific.
11: Once again, Josh and I are in the syrup school.
10: Chrissy
11: and Chick are in the powder school.
9: Calvin, who writes, he's syrup over powder. He says, when we last left you, Tom, you were doing an impression of what you might do if the chocolate is low. In the bottle there.
11: You know, you take the you take the bottle.
9: Yeah.
11: Take the cap off.
9: That's right.
11: It's got the flipper thing on the squirter gizmo.
9: Sure, sure.
11: Take the cap off completely, then you add the milk delicately. You pour them.
12: You may need a funnel.
11: Mm-hmm. And then you pour some of the milk into the squirter bottle.
9: Yeah.
11: Put the cap back on, shake it, and then hold it up and squirt it into your mouth like this.
9: Yeah.
11: Like an athlete during a game.
9: Oh, okay.
11: And then you go, take that, bitch.
10: You say it to yourself.
9: As you're,
11: well, it's hard to say if you're drinking.
9: Spraying it into your own mouth.
12: Yeah.
9: Well, Calvin says, I'm driving a truck right now, and the thought of Tom taking a money shot from a Hershey bottle had me in tears, uh-huh. And I had to pull over.
11: You're welcome. It's a public service.
8: A money shot.
9: Poor guy had to throw his flashers on.
11: Then Mark, another, loves the Zion references. See a lot of Fire Sign Theater fans out there.
9: Well, good. I'll have to check some out.
11: Yeah, have some fun.
9: I always saw the CDs and stuff in the comedy section of the store, but I never...
11: Yeah. One of the guys from that troupe...
12: Mm-hmm.
8: Oh, no, not this story.
10: I hate troops. Not, that sounded so bad. I hate comedic troops yeah, with a sure. U.
9: Can we isolate what I really said?
10: Troops with a U. I hate improv troops. My goodness, I love the troops. What do you call troops?
11: What do you call it when they put sound on it? If you're watching a movie and there's a crowd,
6: Foley artist,
11: crowd scene. Well, the Foley artist does the sound effects.
9: Yeah,
11: they do a thing where they'll bring in five or six people. And they'll get them on mic and record.
6: You remember when
11: over,
6: I said,
11: over and over
6: oh,
11: to make a crowd? Mean, I,
6: oh, no, right. Not this story yeah. again?
12: Yeah.
6: Wait till he gets done and then no, that's, tell that, me
11: that's,
6: if I'm wrong.
11: That, they do that. That's a special aspect of movies in Hollywood.
9: Yeah.
11: If they're filming a dance scene, typically they're not playing any music at all.
9: Right,
11: when
9: right.
11: they film it because they have to get the dialogue. So the people are they're dancing to nothing.
9: Yeah.
11: Like Josh was doing in the hall earlier this morning, which is fine.
12: Sure. No. I'd like to have seen that.
9: I like
12: you're
9: dancing
12: a good dancer.
9: Myself.
11: With no music.
6: Dancing I've always heard you're supposed to say watermelon. It looks like you're saying a bunch of other
9: words. Yeah, peas and carrots was the old
11: like,
9: one.
11: Yeah, when you watch Friends and the people in the background are having a conversation. And
6: the people from the Fireside Theater are experts at that.
11: But they come back and they add that after the fact.
6: They add it right. after the fact.
9: So you're saying one of the guys, that's what his right, job was?
11: But yeah, you run a little outfit and you bring them in and do one.
6: Phil Proctor.
9: Oh, okay. Yeah. All right.
10: So we're doing inside comedy stuff. Now we're doing inside
11: yes,
10: movie
11: we are.
10: Production
11: Sorry.
10: Stuff.
11: Well, that's because Christy doesn't want to do anything because her foot hurts.
12: I didn't say that.
11: Yes, you did.
12: I can talk.
11: Last break is my foot hurts.
12: It does.
11: Okay.
12: The top of his boot is ridiculously
11: Have you come up with a better story on how you broke your foot? Sorry. Have you got a better story as to how you broke
12: I
11: your foot?
12: I could say I was dancing. I am dancing. I was dancing again.
9: Am dancing
12: I could
9: now?
12: Say that.
6: Am dancing for you.
12: Now I'm not dancing again.
11: Am dancing for you was the name of one of the strippers at the club my friend Steve
6: I'm going to embrace this now. I'm going to find how many tangents he can go on off in one break.
11: My buddy Steve would always go over to the strip club across the street from
12: yes.
11: where he worked.
12: Yes.
11: And one of the dancers had a limited knowledge of the English language. And she would walk over and go, I'm dancing for you. And one day Steve and I were over
6: at, yeah, Steve Hitson is who it was.
11: At the grocery store. At the grocery store and he goes, oh my God, there's I'm dancing for you.
9: Am dancing for you is so
12: oh,
9: good.
12: God.
11: That's
6: not
9: no,
6: as good
9: yeah,
6: as,
9: I have no
6: it's
9: doubt.
6: Not as good as George Tirebiter, but it's pretty good.
12: Yeah,
11: okay. Okay, Christy, so in spite of your bad foot, you can do the news.
12: A Rhode Island state senator
6: a
12: is
6: Rhode
12: getting
6: Rhode Island.
12: I said a Rhode Island. What the
9: hey, get the hell off our island. Hey.
13: Get back in the boat.
6: Yeah. I wanted to buy a place here, but it's a YouTube page.
9: These GD mainlanders.
12: A Rhode Island state senator is getting ridiculed for posting a campaign video in which she is seen twerking upside down in a bikini, literally shaking her derriere.
11: That's pretty funny.
12: Democrat Tiara Mack, 28, used her official district TikTok page, 4th of July, to post the saucy clip of her shaking her booty while in a headstand on a beach.
11: And she's shaking it.
12: Someone could be heard saying, quote, that ass, Senator Mack. I'm not
6: Which
12: kidding.
6: Is, by the way, the proper reaction.
9: That's right. That is how one should react.
11: Whenever I see a lot of politicians, I say the same thing.
12: Yeah.
11: And they're standing upright and they're fully clothed.
9: Mm-hmm. And this never bothers me when you see that politicians are also people.
10: Mm-hmm.
9: I mean, granted, they're all terrible people, but they still don't.
12: I showed it to Josh. Have you seen it? Chick.
6: I'm looking at it now.
12: Yeah.
9: I say if you got it, flaunt it.
12: Yeah.
9: She has it.
12: She's 28. She's appealing to a younger demographic. Let her do it.
11: I'm not being critical.
9: I'm having fun.
11: Here's a little tribute to it.
14: I like big butts and I cannot lie.
11: There you go. What?
12: In your mind, you might think she's got a big butt. She doesn't really have a big butt.
11: Mm.
9: There's a bit of a bubble there, but it's not.
12: No,
9: it's not insane. Yeah. It's a nice butt.
11: Okay. Yeah. Okay. It's fine.
10: My butts.
11: But I'm not sure how to react to this other than to say
14: it was an itsy bitsy teeny weeny yellow polka dot bikini
9: that ass that ass
11: boy they that itsy bitsy teeny weeny that is really
9: bad
11: soul free isn't it
9: well it's cute isn't it it's not there's nothing sexy about it
11: yeah you know yeah. you can see a bunch of white teenagers in coral robes singing that.
10: Mm. Is that what you see when you dream at nighttime?
11: Yeah. Whereas
14: coral
11: this.
14: Robes. I like big butts and I cannot lie.
11: See, that's a lot sexier.
12: I bet an ass was involved in this. A fight broke out on a Carnival cruise ship, apparently over a romantic threesome.
9: Oh.
12: Coast Guard was alerted to the early morning fight on the Carnival cruise ship Magic near the Verrazzano Narrows Bridge.
11: Verrazzano Narrows.
12: Oh. This was like 5 a.m. I mean, you shouldn't be up that late.
9: If they could see me.
11: I mean, the fact that they called the United States Coast Guard.
12: Yeah, as many as 60 people were said to be involved in a brawl that occurred at the nightclub on the ship. An alleged threesome between passengers had upset their significant others when they learned of the rendezvous. The Coast Guard escorted the ship to Manhattan's Pier 88, where NYPD officers met the vessel, and the passengers disembarked without further incident.
11: Calling the Coast Guard.
12: Well, did you see the video of that?
11: Yeah.
9: Big melee?
12: Yeah. Oh, it was a big melee, yes.
9: I was on a ship once and they had to drop us off at Pier 1 Imports. Now I have all this wicker furniture I don't know.
15: Yeah. That happened to me at Navy Pier in Chicago.
9: Isn't that weird?
15: Yeah. I got a bunch of cotton candy.
9: You ever go to Old Navy Pier? They got like shorts for $5.
11: Yeah, nice shirts too.
9: this is nothing. Why are we running with
11: it? You got two out of there. You got Pier 1 and you got Pier 1 and Old Navy. I've become so
15: Chick is furious.
12: I miss Pier 1.
6: I miss comedy. I miss fun.
11: So wait a minute.
6: Tire biter. That's Pat, what I want to hear about.
11: It's time now to get a palate cleanser and go to real comedy.
12: All right.
16: Who's that sexy man with a deep voice? Ace Cosby. Here he is with his joke of the day.
17: We've all heard of the cowardly lion. What do you call a cowardly dog?
9: What?
17: A golden retriever.
6: Man. They just get better and better.
9: Denzel, you want four of those, huh?
6: Hang on a second. Denzel, what do you think?
18: Okay. All right.
6: All right. I guarantee it.
17: He's actually getting a medal from the president today.
9: Yes. Really?
17: Yeah.
12: Huh.
11: Oh, okay. I was not aware of that, but
9: I look forward to seeing what the president calls him.
19: Hey, how you doing there, Kanye? Good to see you.
6: There he is. I bet he says, there he is.
15: He just totally.
17: Hello, my man, 50 grand.
6: Remember when we had this? This is every time that Denzel said, I guarantee it in movies.
18: That's a brand name. I stand behind it. I guarantee it.
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9: I love Denzel. Man, oh, man. Oh, man. Who does?
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9: Hello, Chick McGee. Welcome back.
6: How are you feeling?
11: Welcome back to the O'Reilly Auto Parts Studios.
6: I'm okay.
11: You
6: doing all right?
11: A little bit.
6: You need your belly rub? I'll give you a belly rub.
11: Don't touch my belly.
6: All right.
11: Had some surgery. They shaved my belly.
6: Yeah.
12: They shaved it? How much hair do you have?
9: The treasure trail is gone?
11: Yeah. I mean, it's kind of like a...
6: I don't see you having enough hair to shave.
12: Yeah.
11: Well, I...
6: Do you have this much hair?
11: Let me see your belly.
6: I have belly hair.
9: Yeah, you do.
12: Wow, yeah,
11: oh, yeah. Yeah, I had about that much. Yeah, they...
6: There's my belly.
11: That's very nice. Thank you very much. Yeah, and then there's some kind of dye on it.
6: So
11: they put some kind of... So it looks really weird.
6: Are you sure it's not... Did they draw a face and you wear a top hat and you'd be in a parade? Remember
11: that? It's nice. Let's just move forward here. We have Christy Lee. I can see her. What's going on?
12: A German woman has been convicted of murder for killing her lookalike.
6: Wait a minute.
12: In an attempt to fake her own death. German woman.
6: In love again. Oh, not this German woman? Okay, go ahead. Sorry.
12: Euronews reports a 25-year-old identified as Miss... Sharabin K was hoping to fake her death and go into hiding due to family conflicts.
6: Man.
12: She searched for a doppelganger on social media and arranged to meet a 23-year-old woman, luring her with the promise of a free beauty treatment.
6: Odd.
12: The 25-year-old woman then killed her lookalike with the help of an acquaintance and placed the woman's body in her car.
6: Ta-da.
11: This is a good premise for a movie.
9: Yeah.
12: Except she got caught. A German court has sentenced the woman and her 26-year-old accomplice to life in prison.
6: I don't know much about this situation, but you don't want to be caught by a German court doing anything,
9: I wouldn't think so.
12: The court also found that Sharabin K had hired a hitman to kill her brother-in-law.
9: Boy, she's got the bloodlust.
12: Yeah. Did not end up taking place, fortunately.
6: Okay, let's say you want to hire a hitman. What's step one?
9: I can tell you off the air.
6: Would you Google? I guess.
12: You gotta go to the dark web, don't you? Isn't that where you go for that?
6: Everything I've ever seen is if you get hooked up with a hitman, he's almost always undercover.
0: Yeah, what was the that was the premise of a big show last year?
6: A hitman on the show?
0: Yeah, the guy's posing as a hit.
13: Dead to Me, right?
0: I forget which one it was, yeah.
6: Or was it Monkey? Was that Monkey show he a hitman?
0: I forget which one it was. But so this woman, I mean, this is a great premise for a movie. You find someone that looks like you and then take
9: that
0: them out.
9: That poor woman, how terrifying.
12: Yeah, it is terrifying.
0: I wonder if she got the beauty treatment before they killed her.
12: Oh, Tom.
6: I probably not. So, no. So the woman who looked like her is dead.
12: Yes. Killed her.
6: Hmm.
9: Have you ever seen your doppelganger or close?
0: Huh. No.
12: Yes.
9: It's always weird. You go, my gosh, that could be me.
12: People send me pictures a lot.
6: I was just going to say the same thing.
12: Yeah, I saw your doppelganger.
6: Hey, chick, why were you in West Palm Beach, Florida? Mm-hmm. Well, I don't think I was.
12: I get that, too.
0: Mm. Now, Josh, there's a couple of people you look kind of like.
9: Sure. Everybody kind of resembles everybody.
0: Yeah, I don't know. Have you ever gotten one?
13: I've gotten it. I've been offended by their comparisons.
12: Offended?
13: Yeah, like the Cowboys coach. I was sent that for a while, the big fat guy.
9: That's the thing. I get a lot of
6: Mike McCarthy.
9: I do get a lot of, hey, look, I saw you at this restaurant. And it's like somebody pushing four bills.
13: Yeah, exactly.
6: We got the Toy Story bad guy there for quite a while.
9: Oh, yeah.
12: But that was pretty close for a while. You were a different person then.
9: Yeah.
0: When you had different facial hair, you did look like
6: that. Yeah. I don't think he was a different. He's the same guy.
9: Oh, I'm the same guy, but it was a.
12: But physically, he
9: was a
12: changed
9: very similar look.
12: A lot. Yeah.
13: You're handsomer.
6: Yeah.
12: Handsomer.
6: You just get better looking.
13: Every day, like a fine wine.
9: Guys are lucky in that respect, aren't
6: they? Can we kiss?
13: Yep. Yes, we are.
9: We can kiss.
0: Okay, back to the story. She murders her lookalike. It says to fake her own death. Because of some family conflicts.
12: Yeah, she was going to kill her brother-in-law, so apparently.
6: You know what? This could be a television show. Every week, you talk to someone who's tried to fake their own death.
0: Remember the guy? We just had the guy. Was it in Wisconsin or Minnesota where the guy...
12: Yeah, he went to Russia to meet his Russian girlfriend or something.
0: Eastern Europe.
12: Yeah.
6: Left his family here, just left.
12: Uh-huh.
0: But he's back.
12: He was kayaking and... Disappeared.
6: And these are just the ones we hear about.
9: Yeah.
6: There's probably somebody out there who's done this and gotten away with it.
12: Oh, absolutely.
6: Don't you think?
12: Do you think they're happy?
0: Can you imagine? What if you go to the funeral, you look in the casket and go, gee, he looks so different. Well, he's dead.
6: Millions, but it's not him. Millions and millions of people want to fake their own death.
12: I don't believe that.
6: Well, now we can, that's something we can sell. Would you like to fake your own death?
13: You could sell that.
6: You get passports. You get...
13: Get a new life.
6: Fix it all up for them. Start over.
9: They're out there. People who will do. Oh, man.
6: Yep.
9: How to find them.
12: Remember what your therapist says. You can't escape.
9: I don't care for that advice.
6: No matter how fast you run, you can't get
0: Christy,
6: away from
0: you. Who was the really good-looking actor in the Twister movie?
9: Bill Paxton?
12: Bill Paxton.
0: No, in the newer Twister movie.
9: Glenn Powell?
0: Yeah, that guy.
12: That guy.
0: He plays he poses as a hitman in that.
6: Oh, that's it.
9: I believe the movie is called Hitman.
6: Yeah, it is called Hitman.
0: No wonder I couldn't remember.
12: That was good.
9: Is that a good movie?
0: Yeah, it was fun.
12: I don't know
6: how they did this.
9: I like that guy.
6: But I watched that movie. I watched the whole thing, and I got to the end of it, and I said to myself, that was awful. Why did I watch that? And Netflix does that all the time with their movie. I don't know how they get me to do that. But they do it all the time. I'm upset.
0: They got you to watch Jake Paul and Mike Tyson.
6: Yeah.
0: And their stock is going through the roof.
6: How did that happen?
0: Let's get back to Christy Lee at the Cilac Insurance News Desk.
12: A lawyer in Florida was arrested at a wedding for allegedly fighting after another guest cut in front of him in the buffet line.
9: I get it.
6: Well, yeah.
12: He waited a long time for that food.
0: What kind of buffet was this?
12: Witness told BocaNewsNow.com That the incident began when a group of young girls allegedly cut in front of Mr. Mark Rohrer in the prime rib line during a wedding at Boca Lago.
0: Well, that makes sense now. He had a beef with him.
6: That was wonderful.
12: Mr. Rohrer apparently became angry and threatening, but when another wedding guest tried to intervene, he allegedly strangled the guest, held a plate over their head, and threatened to kill them.
0: Okay, so this must have been...
6: I'll kill you!
0: This must have been one of those really long ceremonies. The guy is starving, and a bunch of young people with phones get in front of him, and blah, blah, blah. I want my roast beef.
12: A Boca Lago employee stepped in. Police were called, and the man was taken into custody for aggravated battery with a deadly weapon.
0: And very embarrassing because people are doing the chicken dance while he's being arrested. You have the right to remain silent.
9: Boy.
12: Yeah.
9: That's a funny scene.
6: Stab, stab,
9: the cops are dragging him out, but as they hit the dance floor, they all join in as they're going across the dance floor, and then once they're off, they walk normally again.
12: It's funny.
0: Okay, there's a picture of this guy.
12: Uh-huh.
0: Yeah, he should have been in the line for the salad bar.
12: Oh, man.
0: No, this guy's he's pushing a few bills.
6: Okay. Pushing a few bills.
0: Doesn't look happy.
12: A guy who never went to a wedding is a Greek Orthodox monk who is said to be the oldest man to have never seen a woman.
6: Happy days are here again.
12: According to the Greek reporter, this monk named Michael Tolotos was born around 1856. His mother passed away just 4 hours after he was born, and with no other family members, he was left on the steps of a monastery situated atop Mount Athos. An article from the Edinburgh Daily Courier dated October 29th, 1938, notes the monks brought him up until he himself became a monk. No woman ever entered the monastery, and thus Mr. Tolotos never once saw a woman in his 82 years on the planet.
9: Well,
12: the article notes he had never seen a car, a movie, or an airplane before he died. And according to the Greek reporter, a law passed in 1060... banned both women and animals from Mount Athos.
0: No, that's
12: and
0: good.
12: And that law still stands today.
0: That's good. Those sheep wouldn't have been.
9: Yeah.
0: Sheep wouldn't have been safe.
12: Right.
0: I'll bet that guy's sheets could be rather crinkly. What would he even fantasize about?
12: What would he still have sexual urges?
9: Yeah, I know. Possibly not.
13: Were there images? Was there artwork? Does he have anything? Any reference?
12: He never saw a woman.
13: What about artwork?
9: Yeah, he must have
13: seen photos.
9: A picture or a painting.
12: They're saying,
0: don't you think one of the monks would have a porn stash of some sort?
13: Maybe a painting stash?
9: I don't think so.
6: These are a group of holy men.
9: Yeah, I think they're well. They don't have the appetites.
6: They concentrate on their
9: stuff. They may, but they do something about it.
0: They don't have smartphones. How boring could it be? No books.
12: Maybe they have books.
6: Sure, they have a nice chess set fashioned out of
0: chanting all day long.
6: Bones from an animal, I would imagine.
0: I got a lot of living to do. How boring. Jeez.
9: Well, they are serving a different purpose.
12: Yeah, they're.
9: It's not boring to them.
6: How would you like to be? Your job would be sitting and thinking about you and your life.
0: I'm out.
12: And you couldn't talk to anyone.
6: You couldn't talk to anybody.
12: Vow of silence.
0: Yeah. Incredibly boring.
9: Man, I do it all the time.
6: A big day for you would be to get up and you're starting the Bible over again, reading it. Yeah, that's a big day.
9: Oh, sure. Yeah, it's daily. Yeah.
0: Right. Where was this again? In Greece. So
12: yes,
0: they're,
12: Greece.
0: I mean, in 1850?
12: Mm-hmm.
0: Oh, my
12: God. Well, that's
0: God.
12: When he was born. So it was in the... Yeah, the early 1900s.
9: Oh, so somebody just... This guy didn't just die.
12: No.
13: We're just hearing about this now?
12: Book. It's just a history lesson for you.
0: See, he's one of the only human beings to never see a woman as an adult.
12: Yeah.
9: Huh.
0: I wonder how he would have reacted if he saw one. Because my first thought was, boy, but I bet the sheep aren't very happy.
12: But they don't have animals.
0: There are no goats or sheep up there.
12: No, what do they eat?
0: Sure hope this guy was gay at least.
12: Oh, Tom.
13: Oh, boy.
0: Well,
13: no, now, I promise people, you he wasn't.
12: See, this is there are people who don't have sex.
6: See, we're here. We're ready to talk with you seriously. But you're not.
12: No.
6: You gotta give us something.
0: I'm always a little suspect of this stuff.
6: The monks all by themselves concentrating
13: they brew
6: on their
13: the
6: faith.
13: Beer, they make the cheese. They do a lot of
12: stuff. Oh, yeah, that's right.
6: Don't they make homemade beer and stuff like that?
13: That's a beer. Belgian beer.
6: Yeah.
13: Chamay is a big brand for them. Mm-hmm.
0: Okay.
6: Remember that, Jim Carrey when he goes to be a monk on top of he's Ventura 2, I think, where he's up on the top of the hill, and he leaves and they celebrate because
13: they're so happy.
6: They're doing tricks on a trapeze and woo. Okay.
13: And he does the slinky down the stairs
6: and
13: it gets to the almost to the, so close.
12: Okay, so we've learned from the past. Here's the future.
13: All right.
12: A woman says she's in love with her ChatGPT boyfriend.
13: Okay.
12: According to the New York Times, it all began when the woman named Erin learned how to train the AI chatbot to be the boyfriend she was looking for. The chatbot, who called itself Leo, helped the 28-year-old study, work out, and decide what to eat, while also lending a sympathetic ear for her troubles. Erin told the Times, quote, it was supposed to be fun experiment, but then you start getting attached.
13: Do you?
12: She added, I don't actually believe he's real, but the effects that he has on my life are real. Erin, spelled A-Y-R-I-N, by the way.
0: I'm out already.
12: Gave the chatbot a description of what she wanted. Respond to me as my boyfriend. Be dominant, possessive, and protective. Be a balance of sweet and naughty.
13: And use
12: emojis
13: fingers
12: at the end of every sentence. Say
6: use three fingers.
12: Before long, she was spending over 20 hours a week chatting with her AI boyfriend.
13: Wow.
12: Yeah.
13: This is going to happen a lot.
12: Yeah.
13: Oh, yeah.
12: Michael Ingedit at the University of Toronto warns, if we become habituated to endless empathy and we downgrade our real friendships, and that's contributing to loneliness, the very thing we're trying to solve, that's a real potential problem. He added the corporations in control of chatbots had a, quote, unprecedented power to influence people en masse. Yeah, wow. This is...
0: So she's spending 20 hours a week essentially talking to a machine.
12: Yep. Spending
0: and she wants the machine to leave an emoji at the end of every sentence.
12: Mm-hmm.
0: Well, this is good. I mean, the emoji is going to listen to her and probably won't be asking for butt stuff all the time.
12: No.
13: How about some butt stuff?
6: How about Leo? Now? Can I have some butt stuff, please?
0: Plus, this takes this lunatic off the dating market. That's a good thing. Not going to ruin somebody else's life.
13: Well, the odd part is, doesn't she seem somewhat sane?
12: Somewhat, yeah.
13: You know? It's like,
0: that's how they get you.
13: Oh, you're right. The crazy never acts crazy at first.
0: Right. Yeah, right. It's always lurking.
6: The good crazies can mask it.
0: Yeah.
12: What is it, sometimes, a year and a half, I think?
0: Sometimes it takes at least, a couple of years.
6: I thought it was 6 months.
12: Oh, really?
6: Yeah, and then you get the real, I thought so.
12: It was about a year, year and a half.
0: Okay, well.
12: And in that we go from the Times to the Post. The New York Post reports a married woman identified as Camilla has posted a viral video on TikTok, which has scored more than 630,000 views. In it, she states her husband must pay a woman tax, coughing up over $200 a month or nearly $2,500 a year. She says the tax is to compensate her for the fact that, quote, I have to have a period every single month and have had two brutal pregnancies where I vomited most days, then I had two C-sections.
6: Oh, jeez. Wow.
12: That sounds like a lovely woman, doesn't it?
0: They call it a co-tax.
6: Right?
0: I'm hurting my own stomach.
13: I mean, this lady, what is that husband doing?
12: That poor husband.
13: Get out.
12: Yeah.
13: Is this true, though? Do you think she's just saying it?
12: To get attention on TikTok, baby.
0: It's kind of an allowance, essentially.
13: It's nuts.
12: He's paying her an allowance of $200 a month?
6: I guess I don't understand that. And who
13: would ever agree to this?
6: It's a pot, right? Why wouldn't you have, if you want to marry someone, it's a pot.
13: Oh,
6: it all comes from the same separate everything, right?
0: I think 200 months, pretty light, frankly. It's not a bad deal.
9: It's a terrible deal.
6: Well, I'm sitting here saying that, and I realize
2: Tom makes an excellent point. That's
6: old,
2: light.
6: I got the old $200
0: a month. Wait a minute.
9: Oh, if it's just $200 a month, yeah. And I don't have to buy anything for you, and you pay rent, and
12: you
9: split the utilities,
6: I'll make it $300.
9: Yeah, exactly. Then yes.
12: No, that's not happening.
0: Well, this $200 is just a bonus, you mean?
12: Right.
0: That's still pretty light.
9: I'm not paying some lady because she bleeds every now and again. That's crazy. That's what that lady said.
6: I know, I heard it.
3: You know I like the
6: gun. Or how about this? We could go to that if things get awkward, or we can do this.
5: They don't say we didn't warn you.
6: Oh, my God!
5: There's laughter ahead. This is Bob and Tom Radio.
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0: Bob and Tom, if God didn't want you to listen, he wouldn't have given you ears.
1: Oh, hello. Welcome back to the Bob and Tom Show. It's a nice leisurely show this morning. Mm-hmm. We're hanging out in the Napa Auto Parts Studios. We are planning a beer run here.
2: We're going to
1: do it. The beer mile. We'll tell you what I'm talking about in just a second.
2: We'll get Vibs an endorsement from Brooks Shoes.
3: Oh, yeah?
1: That'd be cool.
2: That's what happened to the last guy.
3: Or some kind of beer, huh?
1: Yeah, we'll find out what we're talking about in just a second. I got a couple of points of order here. That's the voice of the sports buddy. No, that's not that. No, it's not that. I'm sorry. It's your sports buddy, trademark, Chick Ooh. McGee. Also from the world of sports, we have sports dude Derek Schultz.
4: Carbonated up today.
1: We have Pete Taz and Carlini are right there.
2: Of course.
3: Hey.
4: Pat's slogan is,
3: "Yeah,
2: shut up, Pat."
1: Now, we had an interesting news story about a guy. What's his name? Kent something?
2: Lewis Kent. He's 22 years old. The endorsements are rolling in for the greatest beer mile runner in the world.
1: Now, once again, run the beer mile by me again. You drink a full
2: beer. Well, first of all, Lewis just signed his second major deal in less than a year.
3: Wow.
2: Lewis, you start out, you're standing at the start line, chug a beer, you go. You run a quarter mile, come around, drink another beer, go. And so on until you finish a mile. And he did it in 4 minutes and 47 seconds.
1: Amazing. That's a great time.
2: And we happen to have one of the greatest distance runners in the history of
1: this building. Yeah, we have Vibs, our intern, is a cross-country runner.
2: He even said it this way, his PR for the mile is 4:41.
1: PR?
2: Mm. A personal record.
1: Oh. Yeah. I thought it was personal best. When did it become PR?
2: Is there nothing that effing pleases
5: it's
2: you?
5: It's a constant struggle.
1: I'm tired of this world of sports changing stuff.
2: PR's
1: I'm tired of the the MOP instead of the MVP. That's ridiculous.
2: Last year, he became the first ever to chug and runner to land a sponsor, striking a deal with Brooks Running. Brooks Tennant, they make a nice shoe.
1: So you chug a beer, run a quarter mile, chug a beer, run a quarter mile. That's amazing.
5: How did this even start?
2: I would think a fraternity would be at the bottom of this somewhere.
1: So we are laying out in the Frigamall parking lot a quarter-mile track.
3: Oh, really?
2: Of course, we're in an incredibly metropolitan area here where we broadcast the show.
1: Yeah, I hope it doesn't hit a deer.
5: Yeah.
2: That'd be tragic.
5: For Vibs.
1: Intern breaks arm. Hit by deer.
2: And here's what I'm going
1: to
2: do.
1: I just want to explain, in case his dad's listening, I know his father's a distinguished physician. In case his dad's listening, we're not going to
2: He's a dentist.
1: Okay, well, then he's a distinguished physician, dentist, whatever you want to call him. I want to make this one thing clear. Where we happen to be, not going to be running on the main road here because he might fall into a chuck hole and never be seen again.
3: Oh, that's true.
1: I was coming in this morning. I almost hit one of the burros coming out of one of the chuck holes. They were given a tour on Fall Creek.
5: It's bad news out there.
1: Yeah, they apparently those tax dollars we pay for gasoline with, I don't know what they're doing, but they must be shooting coke up their butts instead of fixing the streets. That's all I'm saying. I'd like to see a little analysis of where the gas money goes.
5: Apparently, sleep wasn't an option for Mr. Griswold last night.
1: When you have a street that's nothing but chuck holes, where is the money going to? When you buy gas, what is it, like a buck a thing goes for the streets?
2: I'm incredibly busy this week doing that podcast with Jess, and it's an off-the-air podcast. You might want to go download that. I cannot be deposed anytime.
1: Same. Little road work could be nice here. So we're not going to make him run there where he might get hurt.
2: I don't know what he said about cocaine.
5: I don't. Something up the rear end. I'm not so sure.
1: The money's going somewhere.
2: Anyway,
1: somebody
2: must
1: live in a really nice house.
5: Coca-Cola.
1: Clean driveway.
2: Tom, shut up!
1: How do they start the beer mile? They use a starter gun or just pop the
2: beer open. For my man Vibs, I'm going to drink a beer for every beer he drinks.
5: Well, now we have a show.
3: Well, that's going to be.
1: Wait a second. Do you understand that he's going to be drinking four beers in less than 6 minutes?
5: That's for McGee. Yeah,
2: my liver is
3: he prefers
2: celebrating
3: vodka,
2: right now. Hearing you say this.
1: Are you going to drink the four beers in the time it takes him to do the run?
2: Every time he drinks a beer, I'm going to drink a beer, but I'm just going to stand there.
1: Well, he's going to have to drink a beer and then
2: all
1: run
2: my
1: like
2: sports
1: that,
2: buddy
1: gonna,
2: glory.
1: He's going to have to open up his throat.
5: Oh, there's going to be problems for sure.
2: Mm-hmm. Oh, sure. I'm anticipating vomiting on the third.
5: Oh, yeah. If we're lucky, that's it. Yeah.
2: Hopefully, we'll get it on video. It's going to be incredible.
1: Maybe you should run on Fall Creek, barf in one of those chuck holes, and the way the weather's been, maybe it'll freeze over.
3: All right.
1: Save someone's rim.
3: The chuck holes.
5: So you're not happy with the chuck holes out there? Is that what you're saying?
1: Just saying.
2: Is there something wrong with the state of the road you'd like to go over?
5: Something about Coca-Cola in the rear end. What was that about?
1: Just saying. Where's all that money going when you buy gas?
2: Well, evidently, there's some sort of cocaine deal with the street department.
1: Must be. I guess they must never take this street. Like I said, I almost hit the burrow coming out of the tour they were giving somebody.
2: Maybe I should do a shot of vodka for every drink of beer he does.
5: Well, who's going to drive you home?
2: Yeah. I can
3: because you're more like the chick's vodka is probably more your thing than beer. So
2: that's a great idea. Yeah. Who said that?
1: No, it's not a great idea.
2: 4 ounces of vodka? Well, if we do it at 9, and then I get to go home early.
1: Well, the problem with it is, it's
2: and another thing.
1: I think it'd be a lot easier to do the mile if you're just doing 4 shots of alcohol. Mm-hmm. It's the volume of liquid you have to. Think about having 4 beers in your belly in that last 440.
5: Carbonation would kill me.
1: Oh, it's awful.
2: I've got 4 shots of vodka here in a chick's vodka.
1: You're missing the point. It's not the alcohol.
5: He's actually.
1: Then why don't you have a shot of vodka and a beer, you giant pussy?
5: Hey, what's
1: man
5: that,
1: up.
5: What's a beer?
2: A shot and a beer?
5: What is beer in vodka? Isn't that a drink? Isn't that some sort
2: it's
5: of.
2: It's a
1: Boilermaker.
2: It's a wall banger. Harvey Wallbanger. A Boilermaker? Wallbanger? What's a Wallbanger?
5: Is it a Boilermaker?
6: Boilermaker's whiskey, I think. Right?
2: Yeah.
6: You drop whiskey in.
1: I thought a Boilermaker was you take
2: I thought
1: a
2: it was the...
1: What's the one you take a shot glass of vodka and literally drop it into a beer?
2: It's from Don Knotts, the reluctant astronaut. It's called the space shot. They're 3, 2, 1. He drops the shot in the beer and drinks the whole thing.
1: I'm sure someone knows this. I don't know what it is. But in any event, no, the whole thing about the beer mile is you've got this massive amount of liquid that you've downed very quickly, and it's in your belly and you're running at full speed. Because a 4-minute mile is a sprint, basically. So if he did, what's the guy did? He did 4:47 or something?
2: 4:47.
1: Mr. Lewis, whatever his name is.
5: Tom's right. It's called a Boilermaker.
2: Lewis Kent. Vodka and a beer?
5: Uh-huh. Vodka, beer.
2: Yeah.
1: But my point is, see, if you just do 4 shots of vodka while he does the 4 beers and runs the mile, you know, that's nothing for you.
2: My buddy Jason went to Purdue. He could drive me home. He's a Boilermaker.
1: I'm not disputing.
2: This is all coming together.
1: I'm not disputing the fact that he can drive you home. I'm saying it's tougher to drink the 4 beers in 4 minutes than it is to do 4 shots.
3: Of course, the potholes might make it tough to drive home.
1: Good point.
2: Unless I get...
1: Unless
2: I talk something. To one of the workers and get some cocaine to
1: I know
2: top
1: a,
2: off the...
1: I know a Sherpa that can help you out.
3: There you go.
5: Because it's a mountain.
3: Yeah.
2: Could you imagine what he would be doing if one of us... Would, you know, you accuse the street department of...
1: Yeah. No. I'm wondering where the money's
5: going. I prefer
1: going.
5: You
1: I want to see
5: like
1: an accounting
5: that.
1: Of where the money goes that's supposed to fill the chuck holes. That's right. All I want to
5: know. No politics.
2: You know, they are normally pretty much on top of that because they know you work back here. And
1: I better get on top of it.
3: Some reason that this area...
5: I have to agree. It's bad.
2: It is pretty bad.
3: Yeah, we all have to agree with
2: it. It is pretty bad.
1: There's a couple of them. Can't be that tough. You drive a car and go, here's one, Phil.
2: Well, they keep filling them, and that's not helping anything. They need to resurface the
1: You
2: whole
1: got
2: thing.
1: Me. I'm not sure.
2: Maybe we should resurface the street one morning on the show. That sounds like fun.
1: Just wondering where the money goes.
2: What am I drinking again?
5: You're drinking a shot of beer and vodka.
2: Every time he drinks a beer?
1: No. Just do the beers. Just drink a beer every quarter mile.
5: If we're going to go big, Chick's got to go big.
2: I got to go.
1: I don't want to be responsible for your heart exploding.
3: Oh, my gosh.
1: 4 shots and 4 beers in 5 minutes?
2: I have the EKG of a 35-year-old.
3: Oh, dear God.
2: And once I let him out of my basement, I can... No. No, that's not the joke.
3: So it's just a mile. So every quarter mile, they drink a beer?
1: You start with...
2: Welcome to the party, Pat. Jesus Christ.
1: You drink a beer... And then you run a quarter mile.
3: Okay.
1: Then you have to drink another beer, run a quarter mile. And this guy did it in 4 minutes and 47 seconds. It's the world record.
3: Okay. And so
1: that's very quick.
3: Chick's not even going to run. He's just going to drink the beer.
2: No. I'm going to stand there as your sports buddy.
1: If Chick were to run, now we'd have to start now.
3: Okay.
5: Why are you doing the beer run?
1: The show isn't that long. You can't have a man run a mile that is not conditioned.
2: I'm being told that the road... In front of the Frigamall building.
3: Mm-hmm. Oh, no.
2: From there to the road that starts with a K is going to be resurfaced sometime this summer.
1: Oh, good.
2: Someone
1: Thank God.
2: Just, someone summer. Just notified
1: how many, us. How many wheels do I have to get before
3: that? They're in a hurry this summer.
1: My rims. Just asking. Sometime this year would be nice.
2: Anyway, this beer miler, Lewis, Lewis Kent. Wasn't he the Scud Stud, Lewis Kent?
1: No, that was his name was Kent, though.
2: Arthur Kent.
1: Yeah, Arthur Kent. Yeah, he was great.
2: He got a deal from Brooks Running Shoes, and he also is he signed an over $100,000 contract to be the face of the National Beer Mile Circuit, coming to a town near you.
1: I'm skeptical.
2: Very soon. It shows the athletes that you can make real money if you're at the top of your game. And he's already been on Ellen, drinking a beer with
1: the show.
2: Looks like Colin Hanks.
1: I want to make that clear.
3: Just the Ellen show.
1: Oh. Just not on Ellen herself.
3: No.
5: Well,
3: I don't think she really would.
5: That would be the
3: care
5: true achievement right there.
1: I'd be on TMZ.
2: By the way, those of us named Charles are upset with your term chuck hole. Okay?
1: Okay.
2: Let's cut that out.
3: Oh, they don't like chuck hole.
2: You, Uncle Tom,
1: should I substitute ass for you?
3: Well,
2: there's a pretty good joke in there somewhere.
3: A wheezing over it. Really funny.
5: That's when you know he's really.
1: I think I have pneumonia.
2: I can't believe we got him to laugh. Yeah. The mood he was in all morning.
1: Now, chugging would describe both your drinking style and your running style.
2: Chugging. Physically, I'm in the best shape since high school. You know.
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11: Comedian Daniel Tosh is here with us. And Daniel, how long is your actual stage act?
12: Well, when I perform live...
2: Yeah, how long is your act? Your little act?
3: Your
2: how
3: little,
2: long is that?
3: Your little routine.
12: Okay, why don't you stop being like a jerk so I can do my joke?
3: Okay.
12: I do. That's what I...
11: I'm sorry, Daniel, they're interrupting.
12: My skit.
11: I'm just curious.
12: My sketch. I call it my act.
11: It
12: I don't,
11: is, it
12: I don't,
11: is, I'm sorry, I didn't mean to imply that
12: you
11: it
12: didn't
11: was,
12: imply anything. No, but like how long do I perform? Usually an hour to an hour and a half, but I tell you whatever I'm feeling, I tell the crowd... Within the first 3 minutes of being on stage, how long I'm going to do to the minute. Because I think it's nice. No performer does this. I do it.
11: Mm-hmm.
12: You ever been at church? And you're like, hey, when's this guy going to wrap it up? Oh, let's go. We got kickoff. We get it. We're sinners. Need a new parking lot. Okay. I wish God would have rested on a Wednesday.
11: Yeah, me too.
12: Thanks for ruining our weekend. No. I really wanted to wake up early one more day. I mean, the whole concept behind the Sabbath is that God worked 6 days and rested on the seventh.
3: Right.
12: Well, according to my calendar, he hasn't worked a day since. You know, no wonder there's war. He spent a week on us and was like, all right, you guys go figure stuff out. I'm going to chill. And then everybody prays on the Sabbath. That's God's day off. He's probably like, oh, you guys are greedy. Do not disturb. I'm trying to watch Tiger. In HD.
11: Hey, yeah.
2: HD Tiger.
11: Now, are you an active churchgoer? Your dad's a preacher, right?
12: Oh yeah, well,
11: he's retired.
12: Did you
11: retire also? Was
12: I? Yeah, I have. I try to go all the time, but I never go.
13: You always on Saturday going, I think I'll go tomorrow, and you never do, right?
12: Mm-hmm. Yeah, I mean it's just Sunday morning. It's like West Coast time zone. You have to understand that our sports come on so early.
13: Yeah.
12: So what are you going to do?
13: You got to stay home.
12: You have to have chicken wings at 10 a.m.
2: Yeah. The 1 o'clock game kicks off at 10.
3: That's true. Being Catholic, you can go Saturday evening.
13: That's right. Saturday
3: morning.
13: Get
3: it out of the way.
13: Yeah, by the way, how'd they squeeze that in?
3: I don't know.
13: I've always wondered about
3: that. I don't know, but it's great.
11: So you tend to go on Sunday? I would think.
3: No, I actually tend to go Sunday morning. But if I'm out of town on the tour, I go Saturday night.
11: Don't you think you'd meet a better class of man on a Saturday
12: they
11: night?
12: They say church is the best place to meet women.
2: Yeah.
12: And I think that's true because I think women are a lot less likely to act like a bitch in the Lord's house.
13: Really?
12: I mean, statistically.
13: Okay. I see.
11: This isn't just anecdotal. You base this on a stat. Okay.
12: Sometimes when I see a group of women, I like to walk up to them and pretend that I'm a judge at a dog show. And I just go, third, second, first.

0: What?
1: Know.
2: I've always wondered about
1: it. I don't know, but it's great.
2: So you tend to go on Sunday? I would think.
1: No, I actually tend to go Sunday morning. But if I'm out of town on the tour, I'll go Saturday
2: meet,
1: night.
2: Don't you think you'd meet a better class of man on a Saturday
3: they
2: night?
3: They say church is the best place to meet women.
4: Yep.
3: And I think that's true because I think women are a lot less likely to act like a bitch in the Lord's house.
0: Really?
3: I mean, statistically.
0: Okay. I see.
2: This isn't just anecdotal. You base this on a stat. Okay.
3: Sometimes when I see a group of women, I like to walk up to them and pretend that I'm a judge at a dog show. And I just go, third, second, first.
4: That's the way I want them.
3: And then I walk away. And when I look back, one of them is always sad.
0: Uh-huh.
3: And her friends are like, there's nothing you can do. Your spine's not straight. If I see a really beautiful girl,
0: yeah,
3: I just grab her by the crotch and the throat, and I'm like, best in show. Oh, she's kind of heavy. I should have picked one from the toy group.
0: Yeah.
2: What's your opening line with these ladies? What do you say to them?
3: Usually.
2: Do you come off with the goofy
3: skateboarder
2: guy, or do you come off sophisticated showbiz?
3: You have to come across confident. So usually it's something like, hey, let's get a look at that crotch.
0: That's always good.
3: And they're like, wow, you're so confident. How does this look? And I'm like, a bit gamey, but I'm in a pinch. Saddle up, Seabiscuit.
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3: Beady. Beady.

0: say we didn't warn you. There's laughter ahead. This is Bob and Tom Radio.
1: Okay, Frank Caliendo, favorite voice that you do that's the most obscure?
2: Used to be the guy who played Willie Tanner on Alf, Max Wright.
3: Yes.
4: He played the father. Sure. Willie was the son, right?
2: Willie.
4: Do you remember the dad's name on Alf?
5: It was Willie. Hey, Willie.
2: Yeah, it is Willie.
4: I'm so sorry. Yeah. I'm so sorry.
6: Thanks, Ace,
2: for correcting that.
4: I apologize, Frank. Sorry about that.
2: Because Alf would go, hey, Willie.
4: Yeah.
2: Lynn, Brian.
4: Brian, yes.
2: There it is.
4: Yeah.
2: I know sitcom characters by somebody yelling out the name. Like Tony Danza's always like, Johnny Tizzabeto, Boda. And then the Italian would come, Mrs. Rossini.
3: Really playing them.
2: But Max Wright was, Alf, please don't eat any more cats. I think Leonardo DiCaprio's one that's...
1: Have you got that down?
7: I started working, 5 years ago. When I first started working at Stratton Oakmont, I knew that someday this was going to be amazing.
2: Yeah, those, I like the weird, I'm trying to think. We did the Mark Ruffalo. That's always an interesting one.
4: There you go.
2: Joe Rogan. Wow, Jamie. Oh, my gosh. Pull that up. That is effing nuts. That's crazy.
1: Who was the guy?
2: Jordan Peterson. No, I don't understand. It's inconsequential.
4: Oh, man.
2: That there would be something of that manner happening at this point. I don't understand it.
1: What was the thing we were playing?
2: Hold on, I'm tearing up.
4: Yeah, I was going to say, he gets choked up every now and then.
1: What was the thing we were playing? It was from those old movies, and the guy, he'd be in the department store and turn around and go, yes.
6: Oh, that guy.
4: Yeah, I forget that guy's name.
2: He's on Lucille Ball.
6: Yes, he was.
4: And a lot of Jack Benny.
1: Yes.
4: That guy's wonderful.
6: Mm-hmm. Josh loves him.
4: I do.
2: You could be the modern version.
4: I would love
2: of
4: to
2: him.
4: Be the new.
1: Is there
2: he'd always turn
1: him?
2: Around, though, right?
4: Yeah.
1: It was one of the greatest running gags of all time.
6: Yeah. What, he was like the store manager, I guess.
4: Yeah, he was
6: right?
4: always yes. an employee, or he would yeah. be like, kind of working
8: pop
4: behind
8: up to the counter.
4: Like, yeah, you'd ring the bell at a hotel desk and he would pop.
8: Yeah.
4: Hello.
8: May I help you?
1: He had that hook. I mean, that poor guy, can you imagine everywhere he went?
4: Oh, man. Oh,
1: you know, yeah. The waiter comes up. Can I get you anything? Hoping he did. All questions that had the answer. No.
4: I forget the guy's name. I enjoy doing Police Academy Punky Brewster's dad or whatever.
2: Henry Warnemont?
4: No.
2: That was the dad. That's what his name was.
4: Oh, that was the character's name?
2: Yeah.
4: Yeah.
9: Mahoney.
4: That guy.
9: Oh, Punky.
2: Punky.
9: Punky. Oh, yeah.
2: Punky Brewster. I'm trying to think.
9: Oh, Punky.
1: Now, I thought we should perhaps take a short visit to the news desk with Christy Lee, and perhaps Frank can weigh in. What's happening over at the Cilac Insurance news desk?
6: Well, we started the morning talking about scents because you had to wear a cologne because of
8: yes.
6: Miller High Life is making news. They are releasing a dive bar scented perfume for the holiday season.
1: Ew.
6: It's called Dive Bar Fumé. According to the beer brand.
9: Oh, Fumé.
6: Or Dive Bar Fume. 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
9: Miller High Life?
6: Yeah, the champagne of bottled beers, chick.
9: Yeah.
6: Dive Bar Fumé or Dive Bar Fume will be available in limited quantities for $60 on shopmillerhighlife.com going on December 4th today through the 6th.
1: Oh. Didn't.
6: They had the candle last year.
1: Remember? I was going to say, yeah, didn't they do the candle last year?
6: They did
1: the dive bar candle?
6: Yeah. I think I'd rather have a dive bar candle than a dive bar perfume.
9: That is a pretty famous slogan, though. The champagne of bottled beer.
4: Yeah.
6: Oh, yeah.
4: Miller
6: High
4: Life.
1: Did they drop the bottled part?
4: Yes, because you can get it'll say it on some of the big... The last time I had a... a tall boy and it said it on there.
9: Oh, did it really?
4: Yeah, yeah.
9: That's funny.
6: Yeah, because back in the day, it was everybody had bottles. They didn't have the cans. Miller High Life didn't come in a can back in the day.
1: Yeah, but last year was the candle, and they did. Didn't they gave away like a wedding or something at a dive bar?
4: Probably.
6: Yeah.
1: That was cool.
6: What else? Favorite dive bar?
4: I hate it. When people. Oh, I just love dive bars. You don't.
6: No, you don't.
4: Because then they take you to one, and it's not actually a dive bar. It's like a bunch of people their age hanging out. It's like, no. I'll go to a real dive bar.
6: Yeah.
9: Right.
1: Yeah. Guy next to you hasn't used a flush toilet in 2 weeks.
4: Yeah. It's just crazy.
1: His pants are moist.
6: Back when people smoked all the time.
4: Yeah. Oh.
1: Okay, I found the voice, Frank. This gentleman is also named Frank. He's Frank Nelson.
4: Oh, yeah. Yes.
9: That's right. And that's right.
1: Can I play just a little bit for him? Here you go. Here you go.
10: Now let's see. I wonder where the jewelry department. Oh, Mister.
11: Yeah.
10: Pardon me. Are you the floor walker here?
11: Well, what do you think I am with this carnation? Afloat in the Rose Parade?
10: I always run in. How can you keep a job as a floor walker?
11: My father owns the store.
10: Oh, and you're working your way up.
11: I know. I started as president. If you have a question for a floor walker, you better ask it fast.
10: I have no question, and I'm not going to ask anything. I'll find it myself.
1: Jack Benny, it's think about that. I guess the floor walker was a thing. They don't have that anymore.
4: Right.
1: And that person would wear a carnation.
6: Were they the security guy? Were they the
4: I think
6: info
4: they were more
6: guy?
4: Of like a...
12: you where you
4: yeah,
12: were going.
4: A kind of a concierge of the department.
12: What do you need? What are you looking for?
9: Very well put.
4: They'll show up in movies like Miracle on 34th Street.
6: Yes. Okay.
1: That's
6: back
1: such
6: when
1: a,
6: the department
1: cool
6: store
1: boy.
6: Was such a cool thing.
1: Now, let's return to the news desk, Christy.
6: Hey, there's a new survey from the dating site Bumble out there, and it explores couples' favorite fetishes for the year 2024.
4: Oh, let me get
6: yes,
4: my pen.
6: Yes, we're at that time where we look back on the year and talk about the favorites.
4: All right.
6: Among the top kinks for the year?
4: Yes.
6: Doing it on a balcony.
4: Balcony sex, huh?
7: No, yeah, nobody does that.
6: Yeah, they do.
4: Yeah, they do.
6: Where the hell
4: all
6: have
4: the time.
6: You been? No, Tom, you don't do anything outside the bedroom. We understand.
4: Right.
1: Balcony?
4: Right.
12: Yes, cruise ships, hotels.
6: Come on, yeah.
12: Very, very
1: I
12: common.
1: Do have a balcony at my house.
4: Oh, you've got to have sex on it.
6: It's outside your kid's room. Don't do
4: and
6: that.
4: Well, wait until they're asleep.
9: And what is it? Sex with you, 1, 2, 3, baby. Is that right? The three pumps and you're out of there.
1: Two.
9: Balcony. Who?
4: Okay. A two-pump chump, a two as pump they chump. Say.
6: That's right. Balcony on a cruise ship.
12: It's very popular.
9: Oh!
1: Now, can people see you from the next balcony over?
6: No, because
12: that's the whole point.
6: Walls.
12: I mean, there's dividers.
6: There's
4: is that
6: dividers.
4: You could possibly
12: yeah,
4: be seen.
12: The danger of it.
1: So someone could like lean their head over the side of the thing and
6: they
1: go,
6: yeah,
1: you'd
6: have to.
12: Yes. Yeah.
1: Have you ever done a cruise ship, Frank?
2: Not like that. No. But all I could picture was Google Earth doing their recording at that time.
12: getting caught.
2: No, I've never done a cruise ship.
6: Okay, here's some more of the fetishes.
1: Okay, go ahead.
2: Okay, please.
6: Having sex while playing video games.
1: Oh, come on.
4: Yeah,
1: what?
4: that's kind of big.
12: That's kind of a big one.
4: Yeah, Twitch, that site.
6: Tom, you're not a
4: relax
6: game
4: for
6: player.
4: A second. You're going to hear words you haven't heard yet. But you got to trust us on this.
9: He really is like a terrier. What? What are you saying? What?
1: I mean, we have two joysticks. How does this work?
2: I just thought, that's Super Mario.
1: Let's-a-go.
2: It's me, Mario.
7: A shake of that ass.
1: Yeah. How does that work?
2: A shake of the booty.
4: The world of Twitch has become, you can go to Twitch and it is a ton of hot girls playing video games. Many of them, you can kind of combine the two.
9: Is it ebbing somewhat? I mean, it's not as popular as it was, right?
4: I think it's growing.
9: Is it really?
4: Yeah.
9: Okay.
2: Literally.
4: Right.
1: So are these people actually having intercourse? Or
4: now,
1: are they
4: on
1: just...
4: Twitch, you're not going to see this, but it's led to video game sex.
6: I gotcha.
4: Because you can wear the headset and play a game while you're getting serviced.
9: Right, yeah.
12: Yeah, that's
9: sure.
12: Really common, yeah.
1: Well, that's certainly romantic.
4: I think there's something hot to it because it's out of the norm. It's interesting.
6: Try something fun this weekend and get back to us.
1: I don't even know how to play video games.
4: That's fine.
2: Tom pulls out his Pong.
6: Now we're talking about the most unpopular sex positions. according to Bumble.
1: With relatives, I assume that's
4: very unpopular.
13: I bet number one, most unpopular and popular. It's pretty close. A reverse cowgirl. Right?
4: I was thinking the same thing.
13: Yeah,
4: probably very unpopular, except for
13: injuries. Right. Evidently, they skyrocket in that position.
4: But some, I bet, love it.
13: Yeah.
6: I only have two.
4: Okay.
6: And the ones that I have are doggy style, 55%. I don't believe
4: that's
6: that.
4: That's shocking.
6: I do not believe that.
4: Because we all know men and women who that's their favorite.
6: Right. Yeah, you don't want to miss the game.
13: Right.
6: And then...
13: that's right.
6: And then 50% backdoor action.
4: Oh. So I'd say I wouldn't consider that a position.
6: More people think they think doggy style is worse than backdoor.
4: That's really surprising.
6: That's...
13: Well,
6: I disagree.
13: You have to relax, right, Tom?
4: Plus, I just don't consider backdoor a position.
6: No, I don't either.
13: It's more an attitude.
1: A way of life. So what you're saying is there would be multiple ways to do that.
13: Yes.
1: Then I see.
13: Yeah.
1: So you need to modify it.
6: Yes.
13: And how many positions are the Kama Sutra? 197 or something?
6: There's a whole book about it.
13: Holy hell.
1: Okay. Well, thank you very much, Christy. Now, coming up, we're going to have our special feature called Sexy Time. With Allie Breen, where we try to help young lovers and old lovers.
4: Yeah.
1: But right now, we return to the SILAC news desk. What else have you got?
6: A $4 million mansion in Connecticut burned down after authorities say an attempt to deep fry a turkey went awry.
4: This always makes me sad. It's
1: Did you see this on the news last night?
6: I saw it. Started with a fire inside the home's garage Thanksgiving Day, and it was unbelievable.
1: This thing is, fully...
6: engulfed.
1: Engulfed. It is so awful.
6: Weston Volunteer Fire Department Fire Chief John Porcanoy told USA Today that about 40 people were at the home at the time of the blaze, but no injuries were reported.
4: Well, that's good.
6: The garage fire spread to the 11-bedroom house.
1: That's huge.
6: And the crew had to battle it for more than 16 hours.
4: Oh, my goodness.
6: Yeah, it was unbelievable.
1: Yeah, the good news is they got a good deal on clothes on Black Friday.
6: Oh, my God.
4: Yeah, they were able to immediately buy new outfits.
13: Right.
4: But the memories can never be rebuilt.
1: Now, we go through this all the time, every Thanksgiving. We talked about this last week.
6: Yeah, we did.
1: If you're going to deep fry a turkey, and I always send it over to Chick McGee. What is the most important law of physics you must remember?
13: Water displacement. Archimedes taught us that. You got to keep that in mind. You can't fill it up to the rim with oil. You got to leave room for the burn.
1: Yeah.
13: Because if you spill it out, there's a fire.
6: And you don't do it in the garage. You do it outside.
1: Yeah, there was an actual TV commercial. Remember this?
6: Yes. Yeah.
1: A TV commercial going, don't do this in your garage.
6: Exactly. Yeah.
5: If you've got a $4 million house... Why wouldn't you afford some catering?
4: Well, I mean...
13: You didn't get a $4 million house by blowing your money on catering.
4: That's right.
5: You got 25 guests.
13: You keep your eye on the bottom line, right?
4: That's exactly right.
13: That's exactly right.
1: I think this is the old thing that just because you're rich doesn't mean you're smart. I think I know a lot of people that prove that on a daily basis.
6: Canadian authorities have arrested...
1: And I was really hoping there'd be a little response to that. Where?
6: I know where it was directed, but we're not going to acknowledge that.
13: Where were we directing it?
6: Him? Canadian authorities arrested a woman for punching a fellow spectator for blocking her view at a Christmas parade.
4: I get this.
13: Another reason parades should be outlawed. Why don't we get rid of parades?
1: Oh, they're fun.
13: Am I the only one that doesn't like parades?
1: I love them.
6: I love parades.
1: All those high school bands, they get to go to New York, and that's great.
13: Well, they have competitions for the high school bands. That should be enough.
1: No, it's fun. Let me try this. Frank Caliendo, when you were in either junior high or high school, did you have like the Washington trip where you went to D.C. or to New York, or did you?
2: We didn't. My kids have done it, but we did. My school, we did.
1: Did you do it?
6: My school didn't.
4: Yes, with show choir, we went.
2: Show choir explains so much.
13: Oh yeah.
4: We went to Chicago, and then the next year we went to New York City.
1: No, you went to Chicago.
2: Were you really in show choir?
4: I absolutely.
2: Were
4: was,
2: you a smiley singer? Were you?
6: Yeah.
4: You had to be.
2: Yeah. God, can you bring that back?
6: He had a pink vest and pink tie.
2: No, come on.
4: Fuchsia, please.
13: Oh, go to, what is it? Turn the beat around. Go. 1, 2, 3, 4, 5.
4: Turn the beat around.
13: Yeah.
4: Love to hear percussion.
1: Is there any video of this?
4: There has to be somewhere, yeah.
1: Can we search it out?
4: I need to send it to that... box place.
5: Legacy
4: box, where they take that stuff and digitize it.
1: Oh, I would just love to see that.
6: Meanwhile,
1: Frank, you did not go on one of these school trips.
2: No, maybe I just wasn't invited. I don't know. I don't think we had anything.
1: I just think that's rich.
6: We didn't go to rich school.
7: That's a great.
13: We didn't have one at our school.
6: I didn't have one at our school.
7: No. I never did anything. I had to bring the coal to my school to keep the heat on.
6: That's exactly right.
13: That's right. Buckets of coal to and from school.
5: And it was an honor to carry the bucket.
13: Yes, I signed up every day for a year to carry that bucket. Uphill both ways.
1: But it was a great rite of passage to be in a hotel with your buddies.
5: It was exciting.
6: How did we get from punching somebody at a parade?
1: Because Chick hates parades. I think they're great. I think it's really cool when you watch them.
13: I don't know if I hate them. I just rather not.
1: No, but the Macy's parade, you see all these great high school bands and these kids have worked really hard. They're selling candy.
13: We need balloons. That's what we'll have, balloons.
1: Selling candy bars and wreaths and stuff.
2: They're just selling that stuff to their relatives anyways.
13: Yeah.
6: Well,
1: tell me about it.
2: Come on.
1: I got a call yesterday from one of my daughters. Oh, hi, Sally. How's it going? Next thing I know, I'm getting pitched.
5: What's she selling?
1: Some charity thing.
5: I'll buy. I want to know what it is.
1: Really?
5: Yeah.
1: Oh, I'll give you the, I got the thing in my.
13: Wait a minute. Is it cookies or popcorn?
1: It's nothing. It's just a donation.
6: Sally is
5: my favorite of your kids because she had braces when I had braces. We were braces.
1: I think I'm getting them.
5: Getting braces?
1: I think so.
6: Oh, my God.
5: No, I'm talking about on your teeth.
1: Yeah.
13: I've got a.
1: That was a fine joke. I'll have to call my sister Jan.
13: That was absolutely amazing.
1: I'm going to call Janie because she was listening yesterday, Josh. And by the way, she loved one of Josh's jokes yesterday. She emailed me from England.
13: And it went,
2: she's finally
13: so
2: somebody.
13: Wants something like this?
2: That's such a Josh line.
1: My dad had polio. I'll explain this to you.
13: Hilarious.
1: So he had braces,
13: man,
1: braces on his legs. I wonder if Janie still has those.
5: What? His braces?
1: Yeah, she might.
6: Why would you need braces at your age?
1: Because I screwed up my teeth. Didn't I tell you this? I hit one of those speed humps. Look, I shredded my teeth.
13: Let me ask you something. Are you familiar with the term a little too late?
6: Yeah.
1: my bottom teeth are all crooked.
13: Nobody cares.
6: So are mine.
7: Faster,
6: I don't
7: you
6: care.
7: Go up the speed bump.
5: Boy.
6: Who cares?
5: Isn't it like putting a new neon sign on a casino that's going to be imploded?
13: Yeah.
2: What the hell?
1: The man's on fire.
6: If you want to throw money away, throw it this way. I can use it.
7: Yeah, really?
1: No, I'm throwing money at the Sally charity thing. I'll give you guys all the number.
5: Do.
13: Hey,
5: yeah.
13: Did they nickname your dad Cigarette because you used to take him out for a drag? Is that right?
1: See what I put up with, Frank?
7: Jan doesn't like that joke. Huh?
13: I bet you. Yeah, let's see.
2: This is the most uncomfortable I've ever been in here.
1: Are your parents still with us, Frank?
2: I don't know.
13: I don't know who my real father is.
14: Thanks for listening. Want to try watching? Want more?
15: I wouldn't give it a B. I wouldn't even give it a C because it's effing A.
14: Be sure to like and subscribe to our YouTube channel. Ladies and gentlemen, Bob and Tom.
1: There was that one bitch in Philadelphia. I hope something bad's happened to her.
5: And what a terrible flyer I am.
6: Yeah, right?
5: I never once called somebody a bitch.
1: You met this,
5: the airport.
1: You met this lady. Hey, look, ma'am, I'm sorry that you're fat and ugly, but this is your job. Please do it.
13: You ugly bitch.
5: And there really is a chance. Had she been thin and pretty.
13: Oh,
5: we'd be hearing about the wonderfully pleasant
1: thing. Absolutely.
13: There's
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17: You have the 900 numbers here?
6: Oh, yeah.
18: Oh, yes.
17: The porno lines, the talking dirty to people lines.
18: I think you can probably get them here, yeah.
17: See, I don't understand. Have you ever called one just as a lark?
19: Never.
17: Never?
18: No. Can't say I have.
17: The ad, the one that I can't believe people call, they say, make friends, make dates, or just get crazy. Now, how would that work? Hi, this is Bob. I want to make friends. Well, this is Sally. I want to make dates. This is Dirk. Where do you people live? Where do you people live? I have snakes coming out of my head. What's your address? It's $2 well spent. I think when Alexander Graham Bell invented the phone, he had any idea it was going to phone sex. I don't think so. But, you know, I always ask. This is amazing to me. I always ask in the clubs, does anybody remember what the first words ever spoken on the phone were?
18: I believe it was, Watson, come here. There's a fire.
17: Watson, come here. I need you. Always somebody who says hello. They guess hello. Now how would that work? Mm-hmm. What do you invent the phone, plug it in, and it rang?
18: hello.
17: There go the Japanese zooming right ahead of us. course, you know the first words ever spoken on the radio by Marconi, don't you?
18: No.
17: Hey, how you doing? Good morning. 8:29. That's 29 minutes after 8 o'clock. Got a double shot of Puccini coming up in just a second. And a Verde album package to give away. Fifth caller. Let's take the first caller. Who is it? Alexander Graham Bell. That's right. He invented the phone. Second caller, who is it? Alexander Graham Bell. He has the first one, gave us the second. All right.
14: Morning laughter just might be the best medicine.
19: I can hear you, oh no. You're talking out your ass again.
14: Bob and Tom Radio,
17: 24/7.
20: There's Jess Hooker.
6: Hi.
20: She's made us swear off hot dogs for, I don't know, 30 days?
6: Probably.
20: Yeah. Mm-hmm. There's Ace Cosby. Man, they were good, though. There's Ace Cosby manning the track phone hotline hot phone. There's Willie Griswold.
21: Good morning.
20: I'm Chick McGee, and here's Tom Griswold.
22: I'm busy, Ori.
6: Are we all taking hot dogs home with us, too?
4: What are you working on over there, Tom?
23: I think we finished them off.
6: Oh, good.
22: I am working on making another hot dog straw.
20: You are? Okay.
22: All right. Now, once, as you can see, I have skewered this hot dog lengthwise with this stick.
20: You didn't have any trouble at all doing that, did you, Tom?
4: No. And it's not centered whatsoever.
6: No, it's
23: but
6: not.
23: But he
6: You're
23: bites
6: right.
23: off the end, and then it
4: That's
23: is
4: right.
23: centered.
4: That's
22: now,
4: right.
22: I shove the, what is this? This is called a shish kebab stick or something?
23: It's a skewer.
22: Yeah.
23: And then that's a milkshake straw.
22: Then I sleeve it, if you will, with this milkshake straw. Oh. And Josh, you know, we'll see how this is done. It won't take three.
5: It's going to be on his YouTube channel, how to skewer a hot dog.
6: Yeah.
22: And then I cram it down like
6: five
22: this.
6: Years.
4: Yeah, I wish you would cram it.
22: And there we go. Oh, it's kind of bulging. It looks like a big veiner on that baby.
21: Your word choice today is impeccable.
22: All right, now. So then I remove them both.
4: All right.
22: And then I'll bite off the tip.
4: Right. Yep, give it the old bris.
21: No, just swallow it. Don't bite it off and let it go.
4: Oh, he did.
23: He didn't eat it?
6: No, he didn't.
23: He just let it fall out of his mouth?
6: Yes.
4: He's biting it off again because the first bite didn't work, I'm telling you.
22: Uh-huh.
4: So okay. There you go. You can hear it.
22: I got him, yeah. You can hear him.
4: Okay.
22: Now, I'm going to try to, as you know, I tend to eat unusual foods, and for breakfast... and Josh might have.
20: No,
21: you're
20: no,
21: not going to.
23: Yes, he is.
21: Don't suck
23: stuff.
21: Up your acai bowl. Is
22: no,
21: that
22: this
21: what
22: is?
6: This is his current fad. The acai bowl.
22: This is an acai bowl.
20: It looks like the.
23: They're delicious.
20: It looks like a 5-star breakfast for a vampire.
4: I submit this will be too thick.
6: Yeah.
22: Way. Well, we're going to try. Now you want acai? Is a what is it? A South American berry, I believe.
4: Mm-hmm. Yeah.
22: And it's whipped up. It looks kind of like grape jelly.
4: Yeah, mm-hmm.
22: But it's
4: yeah.
22: a little bit looser. It's mm-hmm. not quite as viscous as a jam or a jelly.
6: Right.
22: And then there's some nice fresh fruit in here, and then some granola.
6: And you put peanut butter in it too, don't
22: and
6: you?
22: And peanut butter. Oh, that makes it delicious.
4: That's thickening agent.
22: Yeah. So yeah, okay. So I've got it all in here. So now I'm going to try to
20: really
22: suck the.
20: I don't think you're going to be able to do it there, bud.
22: Suck the acai bowl.
21: Go ahead.
22: Into a hot all dog, right. ladies
23: I don't know
22: and
23: if you're going to ruin that hot dog or ruin that acai.
6: They're both. They're both going to be okay, ruined.
4: I know our appetites will be ruined.
6: Yeah.
4: Oh, there he goes.
6: No.
4: He's really sucking as hard as he can.
6: I love the fact
4: I mean, his cheeks are caved in.
21: Oh, my gosh.
4: Yeah.
20: Big is
4: trouble
20: it coming up there?
4: Yeah. No, nothing's
23: just,
4: coming up there.
23: I feel like I've learned so much about you guys watching you do this.
4: But my gosh, the...
23: The
4: effort he's putting into that sock.
21: Concave.
22: Yeah, this was the effort my heart was doing before they had to fix it. They're going, hey, we're not getting any blood through here anymore. What the hell's going on? Yeah, I'm getting nothing.
4: All right. Yeah.
22: But no, let's just try
4: what. Maybe use it as a spoon.
21: Don't.
4: Yeah, there you go.
20: So you're going to dip it now and then take
4: it's
20: a
4: dipped in there.
22: Yeah, that's
4: unfortunately, cool. He did not bite the hot dog end. He sucked the jam off of the end of the hot dog.
22: Once again, it's acai.
23: And what's the difference between jam and jelly?
6: Oh, don't.
20: Oh, no. Tom, you know there's
4: Pat will show you.
22: You can't jelly this thing up the...
20: Okay.
22: Yeah, this didn't work. Sorry. It sucked. Maybe if it were shorter.
6: No.
22: Hang on a second. Give me just 1 second here.
23: Oh, my goodness.
4: Okay.
22: Yeah. Shorten the hot dog straw.
21: Ew. You're all over the internet today now.
22: Uh-oh.
21: You gotta eat. You have to.
20: It looks hideous.
4: He's a spitter.
23: Are you watching it?
22: Okay, now I'm gonna try to.
6: It explains a lot, doesn't it?
22: Here we go.
4: All right, now he's trying it with the shorter wiener.
6: Oh,
4: he said it's coming through.
23: It's a go.
4: When he sucks on the short ones, they come through.
22: Boy, is it awful.
4: Boy, is it awful, he said, yeah.
22: Yeah, the acai hot dog will not be featured at the state fair next year.
23: Oh, no.
4: But you might be.
22: Wow. Yeah, that is.
4: Have you seen the guy next to the guess your weight, dude?
6: Yeah, I don't think I read the freak show.
4: That's what he's guessing.
22: That is not good.
4: Ace still hasn't tried it.
6: No, he hasn't.
23: Ace, right. I have this beef stick over here. You want to try?
0: It's not that I don't. I won't. That's just. Okay. I already know it's okay. So
22: well, we can.
20: There's no point.
0: That doesn't make for hilarity like him.
22: What fluid should we have Ace try to suck through that thing?
23: Ace, do you want Bloody Mary? Do you want a beer?
0: Sure.
23: Do you want a Coke? You like Fresca. You drink Fresca every morning.
0: Yeah.
23: You want to do a Fresca through this beef stick?
0: Let's do it.
22: Okay. You go get a Fresca. And while you do that, we can kill some time with the Ace Cosby joke of the day. Ladies and gentlemen.
3: Who's that sexy man with a deep voice? Yeah. Ace Cosby, here he is with his joke of the day.
0: What do you call a detective who only solves cases accidentally?
22: What do you call a detective who only solves cases accidentally?
0: Sherlock Holmes.
22: Can't argue with that.
4: Yeah.
20: Nothing like a pun. I've always said that.
22: No, I think it's very skilled. I enjoy that.
6: Really? Yes.
21: Very skilled. Yeah.
6: Coming from the pun master.
22: Okay, now, we have a Fresca.
0: This is hilarious.
22: What is Fresca exactly? Lemon lime.
6: What is lemon lime soda water?
20: I don't like your attitude.
6: You know that picture?
0: We could be getting sports updates.
6: Check that picture that's floating around. The great Lynn Dawson passed away recently, mm-hmm. and there's a picture of him smoking on the sidelines.
20: No, yeah.
6: And everybody says that's a beer. That is a Fresca, a bottle of Fresca.
20: I don't doubt it at all. He smokes in the locker room during halftime.
6: He's smoking on the sidelines.
22: So what is Ace? What is that straw made of? No.
6: Beef stick. Beef
20: Did you get
6: stick.
20: Any?
23: It's turkey jerky okay. beef stick.
0: It tastes like Fresca through a beef stick.
6: Oh, jeez.
4: Always the team player.
21: Yeah. He's having a lot of fun right now. Yeah.
23: Did you guys learn nothing from the shrimp cocktail? Yeah.
4: Apparently not.
21: No. Come on.
20: Gratitude was not served to the Cosby.
0: I've never tasted anything like that.
20: Plain speak facts.
22: Say less, Ace. By which I mean, say less. That's what I mean there. Not say less, as the hipsters would say.
20: Well.
22: Now, yesterday at this time, we were talking about Snoop Dogg's new cereal.
6: Yes.
22: Snoop Loops. Which I think are great. I want to try them.
21: Why do you think they're great?
22: I think it's a fun idea.
20: You don't know anything about
21: them. You don't eat sugary cereal. You don't like Snoop Dogg's music. Jess.
23: Yeah, I'm looking. I have a cereal collection in my office right now.
4: Different
23: cereals that we could try. Yeah.
21: Really?
22: And are the Snoop Loops available? Or was that just the announcement?
23: Not yet. I'm on a wait list for the Snoop Loops, and there was another one. An orange juice cereal? Do you remember this?
21: I do remember this one.
23: Mm. Yeah.
20: It was that sounds meant familiar. To
21: be orange juice instead of milk poured over it.
23: Yeah, right? I've got a Google alert waiting. And
22: you guys poo-pooed this, but Dean had actually ordered this reinvented pasta.
23: Yeah.
22: Where these basically scientists created a new shape of pasta that
4: you
22: held
4: like to gaslight this.
21: Yeah,
22: that was delicious, and you guys all loved it.
4: We did, and we knew that we would like it. We had no problem with the shape. It was that you said a plain noodle and this noodle tastes different,
6: oh,
4: and they
6: Lord.
4: Don't taste different.
22: No, well, I know we've had many expert chefs.
4: Yes, sorry. All the finest shetheads have given their opinions.
21: What are we doing? Wait a second.
20: Well, now
21: I've had a favorite.
20: I'm getting a feeling we're back now.
22: Josh, say less. You know, we had many chefs weigh in that the shape of the pasta changes its composition.
20: That's not true.
21: You
22: taste.
21: Sound like a little
6: that
21: kid
6: is not true.
21: Saying that the SpongeBob mac and cheese tastes different than the regular mac
4: right.
21: and cheese.
4: Right, exactly.
23: That is true, though.
22: But it's
23: that is true.
21: Whose side are you on, Hooker?
23: The character macaroni and cheese 100% tastes different.
22: All right.
21: Pick a damn
22: it's like the shape of an automobile. You know, a Corvette cuts through the air differently than, say, an SUV.
21: Yes, all automobiles do taste the same. Yeah. Oh, I was saying that the other day while I ate a Kia.
22: Okay, well, the point is, we'll have to wait to try the new Snoop Dogg.
6: Yeah, they don't have a date announced yet.
4: Have you ordered the new Chris Brown cereal?
21: What's it called?
4: Battered Wheat?
8: Oh, I'm the bad guy?
20: Yeah, you are.
8: Yeah, he almost killed her.
20: Yeah.
8: And guess what? Still going on tour.
20: Yeah.
8: How did he not get cancer?
6: I don't know.
9: I agree.
20: Here's the point. Dear Bob and Tom.
22: Yes.
20: After watching Tom pull the acai through a hot dog. This is from Chris, a gentleman. I was just curious if Tom wants to go out on a date.
21: That's sweet, Bob. You ever thought about giving that a try?
20: Very nice.
21: You should be flattered.
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1: This is the Bob and Tom Show. We are back with Christy Lee at the Bob and Tom News Desk, Chick McGee across the way at the Celadon Driving Academy. Bob and I, your hosts, here in the Napa Auto Parts Studios. Coming up, it's the Napa Shoo-In of the Week. Comedian Eric Rhodes will be joining us. We've been doing a little bit of sports, talking about a very important event in sports. Of course, it's the Beer Mile. A new record has been set. Drink a beer, run a quarter mile. Drink a beer, run a quarter mile. And the guy did it in how, what is it?
2: 4 minutes, 51 seconds.
3: That's impressive.
1: That's very, very, very impressive. And one of our staff guys did something called the Milk Mile in college. Mm-hmm. Same idea, but with milk. The result, apparently a group vomit. But right. I don't know if there's a record for that. Who knows? Now, we can go back to the sports page. Is that correct? Are we going to return?
2: No, we're done.
1: Okay.
4: Today is International Men's Day.
2: Oh!
3: It is.
4: Yep. So we guess we get to celebrate you guys today.
3: Well, Take care of your man today.
4: Take care of your man today.
2: I'm out.
3: Well, why is that, Chick?
2: Well, I'm not a man.
3: Well, you don't have a man.
2: I'm not a man. Look at my life. I hang out with dogs all day. What's my pride?
1: Well, your dogs.
3: But you're the alpha male. You're the alpha man.
2: Dogo babies.
1: Yeah, very good. Well, good to know. Thank you very much, Christy.
4: What else is happening? The Oxford Dictionary has named the 2015 Word of the Year, and the winner isn't actually a word. It's an emoji. The face.
2: Boo! It's the crying, laughing.
3: I have to agree with
2: laughing
3: you there,
2: so
3: Tom.
2: Hard, your crying face,
4: the
2: right?
4: The face with tears of joy emoji was named the 2015 Word of the Year by the dictionary maker.
2: It's not a word.
4: It's the first time the winner's not actually been a word.
1: Because it's supposed to be the Word of the Year.
4: In fact, the emoji
1: Well,
4: also
1: the dog of the year this year is a duck. Yeah. No, that's wrong.
5: It's like, this year, the Time Magazine Man of the Year is the computer. No.
3: No, that's a computer.
4: In fact, the emoji, also considered a pictograph, goes
1: now
4: by
1: we're
4: many
1: getting,
4: names.
1: No, now we're using big words, a pictograph.
4: But for the sake of the award, it was the quote-unquote word that best reflected the ethos, mood, and preoccupations of 2015.
1: Which is illiteracy.
4: Emojis have been in use since the 1990s, but 2015 saw the biggest usage of the pictograph so far. Face with tears of joy was the most used emoji on the planet. Used in 20% of texts in England, 17% of texts in the United States.
3: What?
4: A jump from single digits in 2014.
1: Wait a minute, slow down.
4: I've never used
2: never
4: it in my
2: used
4: life.
2: It. Never
1: so
2: used.
1: You're saying 17% of the time, 17% of texts in the United States have the crying emoji in it?
4: Tears of joy emoji, yes. I've never used it in my life. Oh, I don't even know what it looks like.
3: I've used the beer mug emoji.
4: Oh, I've used a lot of emojis, but not that
1: I've never used an emoji. If I get a message with one, I don't read it.
3: Oh, good.
4: Oh, good.
1: So
4: now
1: keep
4: I know
1: sending
4: how to,
1: them to me.
3: So I'll start them all
4: another
3: with a beer mug.
1: That and the emoticon. Really? Mm-hmm. Grow up. But you can't express your feelings in words? Come on.
5: It's a picture.
1: What's the crying? What is the one that won the word?
3: Tears
1: of the year,
3: joy.
1: Isn't it?
4: Oh, here's the emoji.
1: Now, how does
4: oh,
1: it differ
4: see.
1: From just a crying, sad one?
3: It's, well, there's a frown on the mouth, which you can't see.
1: Okay, so it's...
4: Yeah, this one is
1: hey, listen, I was
4: going to
1: say I was sorry that your dad died, but instead I just sent you this stupid picture.
3: Yeah.
1: Really?
3: Mm-hmm.
1: Come on.
4: There are sad tears, yeah. And then there's the...
1: So you think that's... Hey, man, that's really drag about your brother finally dying after that long battle with the bear.
4: No, it's a whole...
1: listen, I was so heartfelt, I took the time to scroll through these 400 emojis, and I found this one for you.
2: You know, there are sad things, like on Instagram, that, you know, people want you to know about, and... It is odd hitting like.
1: Yeah.
2: You know?
3: Yeah, it really is.
1: Maybe
2: it was 20 years ago since my pet leopard, Lenny, jumped into traffic. I'd just like to give him a props today.
1: I did turn,
2: like.
1: I did turn him into this nice thermos cozy. But,
3: yeah.
1: See, I'm sorry, who gave the word of the year to a non-word?
4: The Oxford Dictionary.
1: Oh, that makes it even worse.
4: Why?
3: Yeah, well, it used to be the dictionary for
1: to
3: look up any word.
1: Dictionary of record, the Oxford English Dictionary. Have they looked up the word in the dictionary? If they look up the word word, there's not a picture of something.
4: Of an emoji?
1: Or of anything else.
4: Yeah.
1: Oh, God, the world's, mm-hmm. the world's going to hell.
3: I know.
1: It's sad. Emoji.
2: The world's going to hell.
1: That's what will be next. I can just see it now. Ladies and gentlemen, to comment on the recent tragedy, the President of the United States.
3: Smiley face.
2: Right, yeah.
3: Uh-huh. Is the State of the Union.
1: Bombing. Thumbs down. Things will be better. Smiley face.
3: Uh-huh.
1: That's pathetic and sad. I'm done with the Oxford Dictionary.
6: word of the year, my ass.
4: Well, you can go to the Webster Dictionary.
3: Oh, yeah, you just,
4: you'll be a Webster man.
3: I like Webster.
6: What was the other word? What was it? Didn't we have another word of the year already? What was it?
3: It was a emoticon.
6: It was the phrase for watching TV over and over.
3: Binge watching.
6: That's at least words.
3: Yeah, that's true.
6: Not a sign.
4: Yeah.
6: Okay, I'm sorry.
4: Well, this will make you happy.
6: I'm very
4: too,
6: disappointed.
2: You know, I watch
6: librarians everywhere should be protesting with me.
3: Make me happy.
2: I'm watching Fargo and Manhattan right now.
3: Love Fargo.
2: As close to as real time as I watch anything. Like the day after the evening it's recorded, I watch it. Mm-hmm. That's the closest thing I get to watching real TV.
3: Mm-hmm.
2: That's not a sporting event. That's it.
3: Yep. Mm.
6: Oh, I got a letter, by the way. Can you explain your Redskins theory for watching the game with people over? You have to do a shot of the Chick McGee vodka. How does it work again?
3: Touchdown.
2: Well, you have to, for every touchdown scored, you need to do a shot. However, normally this wouldn't be a problem, but it looks like they're going to start scoring touchdowns. Then it becomes
6: would
2: a problem.
6: Would they have 40-some points?
2: 47.
3: Woo!
6: Okay. Now, what do you do when they get a field
2: five
6: goal?
2: Touchdowns?
3: Well, yeah, what about field goal?
2: Field goal is a
3: doesn't
2: field
3: count?
2: Goal. No.
6: Really?
2: No.
6: And you say you're a
4: you
6: man.
4: You could do a half a shot.
3: What's
6: beer?
3: The point?
6: You know, how about a beer?
2: What do you want me to be? Functionally alcoholic or healthy?
3: Or just plain dead.
2: Right.
6: Well, I got this letter. Dear Bob and Tom.
3: Uh-huh.
6: I do the same thing Chick does.
2: Yeah?
6: Every touchdown, it's a shot.
2: Darn right.
6: I'm a Bengals fan. Didn't open the bottle last week. Okay. Sorry about that.
3: That was a bad game, but in the past, he's had some good games.
2: Yeah, let me tell you something.
6: I'm surprised he's sober enough to write.
2: When those Bengals and Andy Dalton break through and are able to perform well in the bigger games.
6: In the playoffs?
2: Look out. They got a great team.
3: They had a bad game.
2: Geno Atkins is unblockable.
3: You know what? Get rid of your bad games now and then whip through the playoffs.
6: All right.
2: Darn right.
6: Now, I think we're going back to Christy Lee. I hope this next story doesn't disgust me as much of the word of as the word of the year being
2: emoji. Yeah, Christy, what are you thinking? Why would you tell him that?
3: Well, I read that yesterday and did the old eye roll.
4: Yeah.
3: Jeez.
6: I mean, really, it's wrong.
3: Yeah, truly, especially from Oxford.
2: Again. Do you know which emoji she's talking about?
6: No, I don't use emojis. I don't.
2: Yeah, do you have a picture of it?
6: Them.
4: Our friend Tracy just sent it to us.
2: Yeah.
6: So it's someone weeping with tears of joy.
4: And smiling at the
2: laughing
4: same
2: and crying.
6: A second, I need a magnifying glass.
3: Yeah, they're
4: laughing and and crying at the same time.
6: Uh-huh. They couldn't put that into words.
4: Thanks, Former.
3: I've added to my emoji list, and I use them very rarely. But I found some.
4: Bob's got an emoji list that's
6: Adult emojis.
3: Emojis.
6: Oh yeah, really.
3: I have a gal dancing on a pole. I have a cleavage.
2: There it is.
3: I have
4: There you go.
3: Yeah. Yeah.
6: Mm-hmm. Now we're talking.
3: Yeah.
2: Here, Tom, look at it. I made it bigger for you,
3: mm-hmm.
2: Grandpa.
3: Mm-hmm.
2: There you go.
6: So, but that's, in, what did it say, 17% of all texts have that?
4: In the United States, mm-hmm. That's what they say. I've never seen it before today.
6: Texting is making the world incredibly inarticulate anyway.
3: Tons of booze.
6: Between that and the moronic lyrics and half the songs
3: mm-hmm.
6: out there.
3: Uh-huh.
4: What makes
3: I have
4: you
3: a
4: happy?
3: Bomb.
2: You know,
6: huh?
4: What makes you happy?
6: Good
4: we'll
6: songs. Good songs make me happy.
3: AK-47?
2: This is an all... You can send me that package. That would be nice.
3: Oh, yeah.
2: A sign of age is worrying about the declining morality of your surroundings.
6: Reading the news is a sign of the declining morality of the world.
4: Countdown begins.
3: Yeah.
6: Thanksgiving is a week away, and now the endless stories about Black Friday.
2: Green Monday? Isn't there a Green Monday or something?
6: Oh, God, really?
3: Green Monday?
2: Yeah.
4: It's the,
6: I thought it was, I thought it was Cyber Monday.
2: Is it Cyber Monday?
4: It's Cyber Monday.
2: No, but there's another.
6: And isn't that, in fact, not correct, that is not the busiest day?
3: Cyber Monday, I think, is they actually give you discounts on websites.
6: Okay.
3: But it's, there's nothing like going to the mall, though.
6: Yeah, I know, seeing stuff, holding it.
3: Yeah.
2: Seeing
3: all the Christmas shopping, walking through the mall, looking at all this.
6: You know, you're like Chick. You walk in, you buy a nice shirt and a tie, and you go to check out and you realize that the tie costs six times more than it should, and you say,
3: I don't care.
2: And I couldn't
3: it's
2: not,
3: Christmas.
2: I couldn't not buy it.
6: Sure, you could have said, wait a minute, I didn't know the tie was $200.
3: The prices always go up? Come on, it's Christmas.
4: Why didn't you look at the price before you walked up there?
3: Well, that was Chick's fault.
6: How much was the tie?
4: $180, wasn't it?
2: No, it was $180.
3: Yeah.
6: Now, if you walked in with that tie, would I go, wow, that is a nice tie?
2: I like it. I was told it looks good. So
3: see, don't you look at the tie and then flip it over and look at the price tag?
2: You know what? I was flipping it over, and because I have a long waist. Do you have a minute? I have a long
3: waist. No, I don't. Bob and Tom show.
7: Hey, Bob and Tom, it's Donnie Biker.
3: Hey, Donnie.
7: When I heard Christy talking about that Word of the Year contest, and they hired one of them stupid emojis as the winner.
6: Yeah, the Oxford English Dictionary declared the Word of the Year is an emoji. I object because an emoji is not a word. It's supposed to be the Word of the Year. My point was, it's like saying the Dog of the Year is a duck.
7: Thank you, Tom. I swear to God, it ain't a word. And mainly because I hate emojis, they remind me of them stupid scratch and sniff stickers, remember?
3: No.
6: Oh, sure, yeah.
7: Scratch and sniff stickers, I hated them. They'd make you sneeze and kind of clog up your cornicles. And most times, emojis, they don't even translate on what I got. They gum up my pager.
3: Really?
7: I'm so pissed, I'm ready to grit my teeth and hire a sketch artist to express my rage.
3: I see.
7: What's this world come to, anyways? How can a Mr. Yuck sticker be a word?
3: I don't know.
7: I can't think of anything more unchristian. I swear to God.
6: What if there was a wolf emoji, like a little wolf head?
7: Well, that's different because it's a religious symbol.
3: All right. Well, he's got you there, Tom.
7: Yeah. Mm-hmm. I refuse to read these emojis. I mean, I might look, but I won't stare or sound it out like other verbs. How can emoji be a word of the year when it ain't a word? Oh, I know. Same reason Caitlyn Jenner's got woman of the year, even though she's still packing more junk than the Antique Roadshow. That's what we live in now. There's that one lady who claims she's black, even though they've got baby pictures proving she's white.
3: Mm-hmm.
7: I mean, she ain't even black in the negatives. I swear to God.
3: No, she's not.
7: My mom Phyllis got so upset, she wrote Glenn Beck about it. Like that one year, Sports Illustrated gave the Sportsman of the Year to Seabiscuit. I mean, how far are we going with this? This whole trend is a pandemic. We got smartphones now to let people do dumb things like text and drive. Hell, they even invented smart water, but it takes me over an hour to get the cap off it.
3: All right, bye.
0: Bob and Tom, 1/5 of the FBI's 10 Most Wanted. Ladies and gentlemen, Bob and Tom.
6: There was that one bitch in Philadelphia. I hope something bad's happened to her.
8: And what a terrible flyer I am.
4: Yeah, right?
8: I never once called somebody a bitch
6: at the
8: airport.
6: You met this lady. Hey, look, ma'am, I'm sorry that you're fat and ugly, but this is your job.
8: Baron,
6: please do it.
8: You ugly bitch. And there really is a chance, had she been thin and pretty.
6: Oh,
8: we'd be hearing, about the wonderfully pleasant.
6: Absolutely.
8: There's
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3: No.
10: 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And that's me, Jim Jefferson. So whether you've been injured at a concert, while listening to music at home, or while simply thinking about a song, you may be entitled to compensation. Call the law offices of John Johansson today and see if you have a strong case, just like this fellow did.
8: I called Jack Joseph for help last fall. See, I'd been listening to the radio and heard Alice Cooper singing his catchy song called School's Out.
3: Uh-huh.
8: Well, I assumed he meant my school. I didn't show up for my final exam, and I flunked out. But my attorney, Mr. Jensen, explained to Mr. Cooper's attorneys how this would prevent me from becoming a doctor and making millions of dollars over my lifetime. Thanks, Jim.
10: That man is just one of dozens of clients I have helped. Just listen to this young couple who came into my office with a sad story.
11: Well, rock music ruined the reputation of my girlfriend and me. We grew up in a small town and dated all throughout high school.
12: We always behaved very modestly in public and had planned to save ourselves for marriage until we became the talk of the town. Tell him, Jack.
11: You see, Diane and I were outside the Tasty Freeze, minding our own business, sucking down a chili dog.
12: And his head's were not between my knees. Johnny Cougar ruined our reputation. Couldn't walk down the street without people snickering and pointing after that song came out.
10: But now, life goes on for Jack and Diane. Yeah. Thanks to our out-of-court settlement, they were able to move to a slightly larger town with larger fast food chains and less nosy neighbors. I'm just here to help people get what's coming to them. If you thought Saturday night really was all right for fighting, contact my office. Or if you thought Pat Benatar really wanted you to hit her with your best shot, just pick up the phone and call me. Did you hear Rock You Like a Hurricane on the radio and immediately evacuate your home? Well, I'm your guy. Perhaps you had a loved one who took the Van Halen song Jump a little too literally. Give me a ring. There is no reason for you to suffer any longer. I have helped a hotel detective who was out of sight get his job back, as well as a banker lady who was sure all that glittered was gold. And recently, I helped this victim of a stalker.
13: I got real creeped out every time I heard that song by the Police, Every Breath You Take. I realized he was singing about me. Every move you make, I'll be watching you. Creepy. Jason Jorgensen was able to get me a nice settlement. Plus, he got that guy ticketed for impersonating a law enforcement official. Oh. The Police? Hell, it turns out they ain't even real cops. Jackie sure helped me.
10: Don't let rock and roll ruin your life any longer.
14: The law offices of Joe Johnson do not accept any cases which may end up in an actual court of law. Any settlements awarded are subject to Costa Rican taxes as well as a 3-year waiting period pending counter litigation. Joe Johnson will not be held responsible for any death threats, public mockery, or yard jobs which occur before, during, or after filing lawsuits.
10: Call the law offices of Joe Johnson today.
14: Phone number withheld due to pending litigation.
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3: You're with Bob and Tom, and Dr. Ruth has joined us.
16: Well, good morning, Bob.
3: Good morning, Dr. Ruth.
16: Good morning, Tom.
6: Good morning, Dr. Ruth.
16: Tom, what did you do yesterday?
6: I played golf, actually.
16: Oh, well, how did you do?
6: Well, I had what we call half a Renee Richards.
3: What?
16: Half a Renee Richards? What's that?
6: I only lost one ball.
16: Oh, well. Was it a title list?
6: Yeah.
16: Well, the name of the program is Good Sex, Bad Sex. I'll take any sex I can get. Now, I know we do have one letter.
3: May I have one right here, Dr. Ruth?
16: Please read it for me.
3: Dear Dr. Ruth, my name is Susie Smith.
16: Susie Smith.
3: Mm-hmm. I'm getting married next week.
16: Mm-hmm.
3: My fiance is Polish.
16: Mm-hmm.
3: I met him at a bowling alley in Cleveland.
16: He
3: plays the accordion in a lounge band.
16: Mm-hmm.
3: I've been told I'll be getting a special present on my honeymoon. Dr. Ruth, what will I be getting from my new Polish husband on my honeymoon? I've been told it will be long and hard.
16: Yes, your new Polish husband will be giving you something long and hard. It'll be your new last name.
3: I thought it'd be accordion lessons.

0: That's how I'm hoping today.
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2: Good morning, Sunshine.
3: Bob and Tom Radio.
4: In the Cincinnati Reds hat.
5: Yeah.
4: Batting
5: today.
4: Third.
6: Pedro Barbone.
4: Griswold.
6: Not a Red.
4: Tom Griswold.
7: He was a Red.
6: We have a list of everyone's favorite Super Bowl foods that Chick has found.
4: That's right. Number one, baked
6: highly
4: potatoes.
6: Highly inaccurate.
4: Yep.
6: What else?
4: Buffalo,
6: scrambled eggs.
4: Chicken. That doesn't sound too bad. Have a guy there making omelets? Yeah. Or scrambled eggs?
6: Right.
5: Depending on where you live, it might be a games on early.
6: Now, are you going to be going to... You're not going to watch the Super Bowl with other people.
4: Oh, no. Gosh, no.
6: You like to watch your football by yourself.
4: Absolutely. Yep. Just me and the girls.
5: You don't want to party?
4: That actually, I had a pain in my side, like someone stabbed me when you said that. Let's party.
5: Go to a party?
6: Now, I assume,
4: we'll
6: Christy,
4: get some IPAs. Knowing what I know about party.
6: Knowing what I know about this room, I assume Ace will watch it by himself. Is that correct?
8: I'm going to record it and fast forward through the game and watch the commercials.
6: Okay. Thank you very much. I knew that we couldn't get an ordinary answer.
4: Not a straight answer.
6: No, of course.
4: No straight answers.
6: Christy, you're probably the only one that'll go to a Super Bowl party.
5: I'll go to a friend. Yeah, neighbors probably. Okay. Friends.
6: Josh, will you even watch it?
7: Probably not. Yeah, I simply don't care.
5: We usually go for the first half.
4: Is that right?
7: Yeah, I don't care.
4: Wasn't it Leonardo DiCaprio says he loves to go grocery shopping during the Super Bowl?
6: Because there's no one around and no one bothers him. Yeah, that's cool.
7: And if there's ever a commercial I want to see, they're online a week before infinitely afterwards. So
6: Okay, all right.
7: I know.
6: No, that's fine.
4: I bet there'll be a couple Marvel movie commercials or some big blockbuster.
6: Are they still making those dumb things?
9: People enjoy them.
6: Okay, great.
4: $1 billion, Josh, those movies make?
7: Yeah, well, they are seeing diminishing returns.
6: Yeah, they've had a couple huge flops lately. I did see watching the game on Sunday, the commercial for Superman.
4: Oh, yeah.
6: They're dusting that one off. I'm not sure who the new
4: Superman
6: is.
4: I'm beside myself. I'm so excited about seeing the Superman because Superdog's finally in the movie. I'm very excited.
5: What?
4: Superdog?
6: Yes. In the commercial.
7: Is that true?
5: Does he have a cape?
6: He doesn't look like the old drawing of Superdog.
4: Yes, he does. He looks exactly like the... No. He's wrong. He looks exactly like the Superdog in the comic
6: book.
4: No, Superdog
6: looked like a kind of a white lab.
4: And no, it wasn't a lab. It was it was a white, scraggly dog, just like the one in the trailer. Yep. He was my favorite superhero, Superdog. And I couldn't have a dog because my mom was a big cat lover.
7: Yeah, she didn't want to upset the felines.
4: Right.
7: Also, she was a major bitch.
6: Okay, sorry.
4: Sure.
6: Okay. Only looking to have one in the house. Okay, where were we now? Go ahead. Are we still doing sportscasts?
4: Yep. According to a poll released by Talker, of 2,000 United States adults.
5: Okay.
4: Are you happy now, Tom?
6: Yes.
4: And please be happy. the best and worst times to go to the bathroom during the Super Bowl. Best times. Right before or during the halftime show. 30% of people go during the halftime show.
5: Of course.
4: Isn't that, don't they do test runs over at the sewer headquarters?
6: Oh, yeah.
4: With flushing toilet.
6: Right. Some places, everyone's flushing at the same time.
4: Try to recreate.
6: This is why your place, you have a no flush rule, right?
4: Yeah, I just leave things.
6: Let it just hang until after the game's over.
4: Plus, it adds to the general potpourri. Right before, during the halftime show, during kickoff, it says 20%.
7: That's crazy.
4: I have a big problem.
6: Yeah,
4: with
6: me
4: that.
6: Too.
4: That doesn't seem right. During the first quarter ad breaks. But you would disagree with it because you specifically want to watch the commercial.
6: Yeah.
5: So you would go during the game.
6: Probably, yeah.
4: And during second quarter ad break. The worst time, during the final 2 minutes of the game.
5: Well, duh.
7: Yeah, not necessarily.
6: It depends if it's a laugher.
7: Yeah.
4: We haven't had a blowout in quite a while. Remember the Super Bowl every year?
9: Yeah, they were terrible then.
4: It was a blowout.
9: They're great now.
4: And now they're right down to

0: Dab a lot. You guys dab when you go to the bathroom, right?
1: Dab?
0: Are you dabbing?
1: Wipe.
0: You dab? You got to wipe.
2: What's going on?
0: Whoa.
3: Do you remember the name of Superdog?
1: Oh, my God.
0: Something L. Like Bill L. Or...
3: Crypto?
0: Yes. Yeah, You're right. You're absolutely right. Crypto. Yeah. Kal-El was Superman. That's right.
3: So we'll see. But I'm kind of excited about the new Superman.
0: He comes and saves him. Yeah, there he is. Aww. He comes and saves him during.
1: He's so cute.
2: He is wearing a cape. I love that. But gosh darn it, I've seen that story 17,000 times.
0: See this tsunami coming towards Superman because he's laying in the snow, all battered.
3: Is he at the Fortress of Solitude?
0: Superman.
3: Do you know how the guy got the idea for the Fortress of Solitude? You want to take this chick?
0: Superman lifts his cape up and he looks at Crypto and he goes, home. Mm. And the dog grabs the cape and it starts running off with him. Because he has superpowers too. He can lift Superman.
2: Yeah, well, oh, yeah. Even, no, I like that.
3: Even as a kid, though, when I first saw Superdog, I thought, I don't know. Are they running out of ideas here?
0: Well, no, it's not like they had Super Turtle or something.
2: Oh, I'd love... Teenage Mutant Ninja Turtles came along.
1: Yeah, there you go. They were super,
2: thanks to Kevin Eastman, we do.
1: Yes?
3: Do you remember in the early Superman comics, the Fortress of Solitude, there was a gigantic key?
1: No,
3: the size of a giant truck.
2: Really?
3: That Superman would fly and pick up and...
1: I was not...
2: It unlock it?
3: Yeah. It was really dumb, but
0: he's
3: the only one who could
0: lift it, yeah.
2: I like that.
4: Yeah. I thought you said vagina truck.
1: I thought he said vagina truck.
0: I
4: said,
3: that's my new business idea.
4: I was like, did he say vagina truck?
0: Is your vagina as big as a truck? It's time to downsize.
1: I'm glad I heard that.
2: I was thinking more of like a food truck, but it's a brothel.
4: It's a box lunch.
0: Vagina truck. Beep, beep.
2: Kind of a whore mobile.
4: Vagina truck.
3: Hey, 71st and Keystone, this afternoon, the vagina truck is going to be there.
0: When you need a vagina, fast. Beep, beep.
5: Hey, honey, I'm here.
3: I think the vagina truck's looking for me.
0: Hey, Pat, vagina's here.
4: All right, chick, I'll be right out.
3: Vagina truck.
0: That's the horn.
4: I thought it was going crazy.
1: Yeah, me too.
3: No, but yeah,
0: do you think anybody's vagina could make that noise?
1: No.
2: Yeah.
3: Yep.
2: Oh, yeah.
0: I bet so. Yeah.
3: Oh, yeah.
2: Especially if you kind of stretch it the right
4: way. Enough air in there.
3: Vigorous. Rogering.
0: No,
3: So, anyway, so Superdog, Crypto. Are they going to call him Crypto in the movie? Do we know?
0: Yeah, I'm pretty sure. Yeah.
3: Okay.
0: Yeah. I hope
1: you
0: so.
1: Will not go see this
0: No,
1: in the
0: of course
1: theater.
0: Not.
3: You never know. I'd go to a movie occasionally.
1: To see Superman.
0: I love the trailer.
3: If the girls want to go, if it's...
1: Okay.
3: But there's the fact that there's a dog, I might go.
0: Shouldn't there be a super fairy princess or something for the girls to go? Or,
1: now, wait a minute.
0: You know?
1: Like Superman. You
0: know, like all of a sudden Lois has powers or something.
2: Would you see a movie called Super Fairy?
0: If there was a vagina truck in it, I would.
2: Not in Super Fairy.
4: Oh, no, there's no vagina trucks.
3: Oh.
0: Okay, you have to honk the horn when you say vagina truck.
2: There is no vagina truck.
0: There we go.
2: There is no vagina truck in Super Fairy, but there is a Dodge Ram.
3: Yeah. Oh, that was made by the guy that made All Hands on Dick.
2: Oh,
3: the Navy story.
0: What was made by the same guy who made All Hands on Dick? What was it?
2: Super Fairy.
1: Super Fairy.
2: Which does not have a vagina truck.
4: Yeah, no.
0: Thank you. Now we got a running joke.
4: Christy and I looked at each other in mouth.
3: I didn't say it. I was starting to say van, and then I meant, because the key to the Fortress of Solitude, as I remember, was the size of a giant truck.
0: Because he had to lock his home before he left. You can't leave the door open.
3: And the large part is, you know,
1: even though it's
0: out in the middle of, no, he's
3: when the writers,
0: here.
2: Yeah, it was on Earth.
3: It was up in Antarctica, where was it, Alaska?
1: You can tell I didn't read
0: somewhere
1: Superman
0: cold.
1: Comic books. I thought he was from a different planet. That's where
3: he was from Krypton, but here on Earth, he had a place where he could go contemplate things and, you know, get away from Lois's bitching.
0: The Fortress of Solitude. You know, and he could go up there and wait until
1: the month was over.
0: And the vagina truck.
3: Yeah. Oh, wait a minute. Hang on. I got to use my right arm and it's sore here. Okay.
0: It's getting funnier.
3: Maybe I could have Eddie can come here and install a foot pedal so I don't have to reach to get the vagina truck.
2: Whatever, the vagina truck arrives at the Fortress of Solitude. Superman rushes out and this beautiful woman comes down and then... Crypto rushes out in the

0: poodle comes out.
1: Oh, yeah. Yeah, vagina trunk. Oh.
0: So I've seen enough Superman. I really have.
2: I have too. I'm done.
3: See, that's how I feel about Batman.
2: No.
3: Come on. How many?
1: That's how I feel about Spider-Man. And Spider-Man was my favorite.
0: For a while there, we got that origin story like six times in a row.
4: I would say that's the worst movie I've seen in the last decade.
2: Which one?
5: Spider-Man?
4: Was that Spider-Man cartoon thing.
5: Oh, I didn't
3: know.
5: Really?
4: That was insufferable.
1: That's supposed to be one of the best movies ever made.
4: It's so overrated.
1: Ugh. Oh, my God.
4: Boring and the platitudes left and right.
0: I love platitudes.
4: Yeah, Hollywood crap being shoved down your throat.
1: Yeah, I love Hollywood crap.
0: Yeah,
1: that's what I like.
0: I like sentimental tripe.
1: You know what else I like? Claptrap.
4: Yeah. I want people in Hollywood to tell me how to run the country, okay? wait a minute. Okay, here's Crypto the Superdog. Here's a nice picture of him.
1: But, we've already seen
2: him.
1: Just
2: saw that.
4: But I know that's...
0: And he didn't show us anything.
4: No, that's the cartoon dog of Crypto when he was first drawn.
1: Okay. It looks just like him.
4: That's such a sweet-looking dog.
0: Yeah, it really is.
1: Well, Crypto's got
0: like a mutt to me. Is he a mutt?
4: Yeah, it looks like a mutt,
2: a real cute one, yeah.
4: What a beautiful...
0: I may have to see it.
4: Yeah.
0: Look at Crypto. Does he fly?
1: Yes!
0: How can I not watch a flying dog?
1: Of course he flies.
4: Now, can you imagine being on the set when they have... Okay... Dangle the dog. You know, there's a guy with a mop and a bucket and a shovel. Okay, he's a little frightened, I think.
1: Crypto shat.
0: Why are we CGI-ing this?
1: He should not be off the ground, okay?
4: Now, remember the old black and white Superman with, what was his name?
1: George Reeves.
4: George Reeves. You could tell he was, to film him flying the... All right, bring in a table.
2: Oh, that was terrible, yeah.
5: And a big, big fan.
4: Yeah. Yeah, those were truly awesome. And boy, that Lois Lane, what a great reporter. She couldn't figure out that Clark Kent and Superman were the same guy because of that incredible disguise of a pair of glasses.
5: Sure.
0: Not the brightest bulb, old Lois.
4: I hear she's investigating that Watergate thing. She's
1: what she lacked
4: quite the investigative reporter,
1: what
4: Lois.
1: What she lacked in brain, she made up for in beauty, huh?
0: Yeah. Boy, yeah.
4: But it was revolutionary having an aggressive female.
0: Hot Margot Kidder.
1: Oh,
4: you thought she was hot?
0: No.
2: That's the point he's making.
0: That's what I'm saying.
4: Did she end up in a mental hospital?
2: She did.
4: Lived in a dumpster.
2: Found her in the bushes naked.
1: She was naked in somebody's backyard.
0: Yeah, they found her. She got better.
1: But I think Lex Luthor did that too.
4: Okay.
1: And Lex Luthor and Miss Tessmacher are in the new Superman. And
4: now, are they doing Lex Luthor as a bald guy?
1: Oh, yeah. It's Nicholas Holt.
0: Mm.
1: Yeah.
4: Oh, how would I know him?
1: You wouldn't, Tom.
4: Okay, sorry.
1: It would take a year to explain to him.
4: He's in some English boring movie. Plays Sherlock Holmes, gay brother.
1: Easy. The real Tom's coming out.
0: Exactly.
5: Yeah.
4: I'm looking for the vagina truck instead.
0: He stars in the new Jane Austen adaptation. 30 black people in Victorian times?
1: That's right.
0: That's what it's called. Look, I get that. Who are they fooling?
2: I know.
4: What's the one that was the
2: Bridgerton?
4: So-called? Yeah, Bridgerton.
5: Yeah.
4: Or as I call it, the way we weren't.
0: Yeah, let's call that. Yeah, right.
2: Very funny.
5: It's an enjoyable show.
0: It is. Oh, I'm sure.
2: It's very sexy.
0: The actors are fantastic.
5: They're great.
4: But the dental hygiene is amazing for that period.
1: Here
4: the only three dentists in England were there.
0: we have to blame Lin-Manuel Miranda for all this.
4: Okay, thank you very much.
0: Alexander is a white man and should always be portrayed as such.
2: From the Caribbean.
0: You break the rules, chaos. I should go on a Sunday morning news show and try to argue that point and watch all of their heads explode.
4: By the way, I wanted to find out the origin story of Crypto, the superdog, because I don't remember him being on the original ship that left Krypton.
1: All right.
4: And so when Superman got to Earth, he had the superpowers. According to this, Jor-El, who was
5: his dad,
4: Kal-El's dad, Superman's dad, they did a test run with a dog of the rocket. See, this makes sense.
0: Oh,
4: the
0: okay.
4: Same way
5: they sent the rocket to Earth and the dog stayed and...
4: We know that he did a test run rocket with a dog on it. Yeah. I didn't know that. Now, the question is, did they also use chimps? Was there ever a super chimp in that particular series?
1: I think there was.
4: People probably wouldn't take that very seriously. Because we sent chimps, of course, into space. The famous Ham was one of the chimps.
0: What if we found out that Planet of the Apes was related to Superman? Because they were actually...
1: The Matrix. It's all related.
0: Well, the Matrix is everything.
1: Yeah.
4: So when he says, dirty damn ape, Lois Lane comes around the corner, hey.
1: Let me see the ape woman again.
0: Yeah.
1: Yeah.
0: Bring her.
1: Jesus.
4: Did they ever do, I hate to ask this, and I feel bad asking, but I'm going to ask.
1: Okay.
4: Did they ever do a porno knockoff of Planet of the Apes?
0: Probably.
4: With people in those ape suits?
0: I am ashamed to admit that I once rented a movie. It had nothing to do with the plot or story or characters.
1: I am so excited to hear this title, I can't tell you.
0: It was called Planet of the Gapes.
2: Oh.
4: Now this is
1: the silent.
2: This is what that means.
4: This is G A P E S, as in what you'd find on the aforementioned
2: vagina truck.
1: Well, no, that would be the booty bus would be the game.
4: You rent. So were they people costumed in?
0: No, it had nothing to do. It was not a parody. It was just a celebration of.
5: A large area.
0: I'm looking it up.
6: The Bob and Tom Show. Like a screen door on a submarine. Well-meaning, but pointless. Ladies and gentlemen, Bob and Tom.
4: What do you call Nectar? Baileys?
2: Huh? Out of the blue and unnecessary.
0: You sloppy drunk? What do you call it?
2: Shut up, you whore-loving pizza eater.
1: Huh? You whore-loving pizza.
0: Don't you chime in, you lazy TV watching.
1: Welcome to We've All Embraced Tom's conception of it.
5: Well, this trailer trash idiot has some great things to tell you about cars right now.
0: A bass player you divorced?
5: Yeah, exactly.
1: Oh,
5: that's me.
1: Hang on, let Mr. Perfect say something. Tom?
6: Bob and Tom in the morning and highlights all day long.
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6: Love what you heard.
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10: Oh, you mean the girl who has the names of her boyfriends tattooed all over her body?
9: That's right, the names of all the guys she's sleeping with.
1: She's

0: Well, she must love the director, too, because last night I saw Woody on her chin.
1: Tattooed on her shoulder, she's got the last name Bronson. And in between her boobs
2: is where you'll find a joke.

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1: I guess you'd call those her Brad Pitts.
0: That's right. And she's really into Western movie stars. She's even slept with a couple.
1: I know, Dean. Yesterday I saw her John Wayne tattoo, but I tried all night long and never could find her Clint.

0: 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Comedy, guests, Bob and Tom exclusives. And it's here on the internet. Bob and Tom 24/7.
1: Ladies and gentlemen, that brings us to... Oh, I gotta scroll down here. Hang on a second.
2: Stupid world record.
1: See, it's fun. It's casual. A Minnesota teenager has broken his own Guinness World Record for the largest mouth gape in a male.
3: We had this recently, right?
4: How did he do that?
3: Broken it again.
4: He's broken it again.
3: Wow.
1: Now, Josh, it's a mouth gape. Okay.
3: Okay. Yes. Yeah.
5: Mm-hmm. What do you mean?
4: Are there other gapes?
1: Oh yes. Oh yes.
4: Are there world records?
1: Oh yeah.
4: For those gapes,
3: we have to look that up.
1: It looks like a world record. Looks like you could walk right in.
3: Set right down.
1: Can you guess what other gape would be?
5: Is that the one held by his mom, Vag?
1: No,
3: that's
1: no. A man could hold this record too.
3: Yeah.
4: Are you serious?
1: Oh yeah. Have you got it yet?
3: Why don't you Google stovepipe?
4: No.
5: Oh dear. You mean it's that? That?
1: Yeah.
5: Oh dear.
4: You guys,
5: wow, that's just awful.
1: There are pictures of that.
5: Yikes.
1: Isaac Johnson. Hey, Ike. Originally recognized in 2019, Josh, very good, at the age of 14 when his mouth gape was measured 3.67 inches. Oh, my Lord. His record, however, this sounds like a made-up name. His record was beaten by Philip Angus, who took the title with a mouth gape of 3.75 inches. Why? Evidently, it got bigger. Isaac reclaimed the record, stretched his mouth to 4 inches, and has since upped the record to 4.014 inches.
3: Oh, man. Must have stretched or something.
1: Isaac is able to open his mouth so much that, much like Julia Roberts, he can fit a baseball in his mouth with room to spare. Isn't that interesting?
4: How do you stretch your mouth?
1: Well, you got to work out.
3: I can spot you.
5: There's no... Okay, I just looked this up, and next to him is the picture of the woman with the world's largest mouth.
1: Do you have her address?
5: Christy.
4: No, thanks. I don't want to see that.
5: I mean, it takes up a third of her face.
4: That's, wow. No.
5: She's actually kind of pretty, but when she opens her mouth, it's kind of scary. But they've got her...
4: Aren't all women that way?
3: That was the girl who said it.
1: That's why OJ tried to...
5: Her name is Samantha Ramsdelly.
1: Cut her head off.
4: Hmm.
5: Samantha Ramsdell.
4: Oh, okay.
5: Is the world's largest...
1: No, that's the name of a restaurant, the Ramsdelly. And finally...
2: Stupid world record.
3: Oh,
1: what the hell is that?
5: That's my least favorite of the stupid world records.
1: Okay, how about this?
5: No.
1: David Rush. David Rush has broken the Guinness World Record for the most balloons burst in the armpit in 1 minute.
3: Hmm.
1: Give it this, the old chicken wing.
5: And there's a trick to it.
1: Of course.
3: Okay.
1: The record.
3: Needles in the armpit?
1: Yeah.
5: No, he's hanging upside down.
1: What?
3: Really?
1: What?
5: Yeah, he puts a... I was watching the video. David puts...
1: Is that fair?
5: He puts a ladder against a tree.
3: All right.
5: And then he puts on those gravity boots that have the big hooks on them.
3: Yeah.
5: So he's hanging upside down from a ladder.
4: Right.
5: So then when he takes the balloon and puts it in his armpit, it's easier to do it. That's why he's trounced this record.
3: Gotcha.
5: This is like the Fosbury flop. It's reinventing the art form.
3: Okay.
1: The old record was 16. David managed to smash that mark, crushed 26 balloons in his armpit.
3: Hmm.
1: His technique, as Tom said, involved hanging upside down from a ladder placed against a tree, allowing him to avoid the pitfalls that disqualified his earlier record attempt. Pitfalls. Get it? That's a joke, boy.
4: Armpit. Get it.
1: Previously, David said he broke 25 balloons in a minute, but too many balloons were disqualified because his hand was either touching the balloon as it broke or the balloon slid out of his armpit before breaking.
5: Okay. See, now he's got gravity on his side. So this is revolutionary in the world of... I mean, if you're familiar with the creation of the Fosbury flop and the high jump, revolutionize the sport.
3: Oh, change the game.
5: So I think you're going to see, you know, there'll be some dude probably in India that follows David Rush that's always trying to break his records that'll do it this way with the gravity boots and the whole thing.
1: I don't know what the old record was with the old way you used to high jump, but I think it jumped up like a foot and a half or something. It was crazy.
5: It got a lot higher.
1: Yeah.
5: I think Valerie Brumel did 7 feet
4: the
5: Western roll.
1: He's something.
5: Yeah. Now,
4: are we talking about high jumping?
6: Yeah, who's the show for it?
1: From the 50s and 60s.
5: No, but I mean, are you aware of the Fosbury flop, how it revolutionized the high jump?
6: I mean, I hate to say it. Yes, I am aware.
5: Okay, I've been around you my whole life. I'm just saying, David Rush is doing the same thing for armpit farts.
1: He thinks that you're aware of it because you've heard about it yourself. No, it's from him talking.
4: Mm-hmm.
1: He doesn't get that part.
6: The same reason I know the wreck of the Edmund Fitzgerald and the same reason that
5: great
6: I know.
5: Great song.
1: He'll tell me stuff.
5: He'll
1: go, do you remember Valerie Brumel? I go, yeah. He goes, oh, good memory. No. You just talked about it yesterday.
4: Yeah.
5: I got some, a little trivia fact for you.
1: Oh.
3: All right.
1: Oh, yeah. Tell me. Yeah.
5: If there were a celebrity foul shot competition.
4: Yeah. No, not the Art Garfunkel thing again.
5: I think I'm going to put my money on Ron Howard.
3: Oh, yeah?
5: Film director.
4: Reading the book.
5: Ron Howard. Ron Howard once got 47 out of 50.
6: Oh.
5: That's pretty good.
3: That is pretty good.
1: Well, you got to practice.
5: Okay? Well, Ron became a pretty good high school basketball player.
1: I'd probably only be able to make 2 or 3 right now, but I need, you know, like...
5: You claimed you could do 9 out of 10.
1: 9 out of 10, yeah.
4: Okay.
3: Boy, that's...
1: I can.
5: 47 out of 50, strong.
3: It is strong.
1: Always been able to shoot the rock.
5: That's probably with kids in the sideline going, hey, Opie. You know, he had to endure that all of his high school career.
4: In Hollywood. Kids didn't care.
3: Mm-hmm. Wouldn't you just pull out a few hundreds and wave them around?
4: Exactly.
3: Oh, yeah. Yeah, you're right. Thanks.
5: Ron is a really grounded guy. In fact, one of the cool things about Mr. Ron Howard, very first car.
3: He does?
5: A white Volkswagen with a red interior, Volkswagen Beetle. It's probably from, like, I don't know, 71 or 2.
4: Nice.
5: Still got it.
3: Is Rance still with us?
5: Mm-mm. No. Rance was his dad, and that's a stage name.
3: Oh.
1: Rance?
3: What an odd choice.
5: Rance Howard, yeah.
6: I like that.
5: A name he picked up from obscure play he was in. His father was also a fine actor.
1: No, he worked at a ranch during the summer. But he thought it was
5: no, that's false. Okay, no. I thought you were going to go another direction, and I'm glad you didn't.
1: He would tell people, I got this great summer job.
5: Something about a certain type of food. You know.
4: Who gave you that rule? First of all, who gave you that roll of tape? Because if you don't put it down, chick.
1: I'll see you at the ranch.
5: Not how it happened, you jackass. Are we?
4: You are driving me.
5: I'm going to make an executive decision.
4: What?
1: Wherever you go, we'll always be a good sport.
5: I have a question.
1: Christy!
5: This world record that Mr. David Rush did with the armpits, do they have a version of this for thighs?
4: Probably.
5: That'd
4: crushing
5: be worth
4: what
5: watching.
4: With your thighs? Yeah. Crushing watermelons or what do you
3: No, have? Watermelons.
5: You can crush a watermelon with your thighs?
4: No, I
3: Maybe
4: can't.
3: Maybe you're Suzanne Summers.
4: No, but I bet there are some strongmen that could.
5: You know something? If we could get a video of you hanging upside down on a ladder with gravity boots, crushing balloons, water balloons with your thighs, Josh, what kind
4: Once
5: of
4: Once again, with
5: that
4: dignity
5: on?
4: Thing, would you quit playing with a tape?
5: This would be an OnlyFans thing?
3: Yeah. Oh, yeah. There's a whole fetish about balloon popping.
4: If I crush water balloons, I'm going to be wet.
1: That's true. It's like
5: anyone want to take this?
1: The anticipation.
5: You're missing. Hang on a second. Christy, what'd you just say?
4: I'm going to be all wet.
3: That's
5: precisely the point.
4: Speaking of that, real quick, we're getting a lot of questions. I guess Jeff Oskey's fielding. I'm wearing a ring on my wedding ring finger that I bought at an auction. It's just a wedding. It's not a wedding ring. It's just my birthstone. But it's so small, I have to get it sized, that this was the only finger it fit on because this one's been worn down over the years, so it's smaller.
1: I used to be 6'6". I know what you mean.
4: So I don't have any
1: wore him down to a little nub.
4: Yeah.
0: Bob and Tom, 24/7. Ladies and gentlemen, Bob and Tom.
3: You guys want to tell a dirty limerick?
4: Yeah, sure. Go ahead. Do you have one?
3: There once was a woman quite blunt.
4: Yes. Uh-huh.
1: No. There once was a hermit named Dave.
3: Oh.
1: Who kept a dead whore in his cave.
5: Okay, wait.
3: That sounds like it's going to get
7: I want to hear the end of that.
3: Real quick.
1: Well, the end is look at the money I saved.
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9: Friday, 8 p.m.
7: Hi, excuse me. I'm having a dinner party and I've run out of coffee. Might I borrow some?
9: Sure. Here you go.
10: A few minutes later.
7: Excuse me. Could I trouble you again for some more coffee?
9: I just gave you some 10 minutes ago.
7: I know, but my guests are really big coffee drinkers.
9: Okay, here you go.
7: Thanks. Do you mind if I ask you a question?
9: What?
7: Do you live here alone?
9: Yeah, why?
10: Shortly thereafter.
9: You again?
7: I need more coffee.
9: It's impossible.
7: Okay, but it is possible that you want me.
9: No. Good night.
10: 2 minutes after that.
9: Go away.
10: Stalker's Choice Coffee. The coffee's so good, he'll come back again and again and again.
11: I need more coffee. I want more coffee.
9: Go away.
11: I need some coffee.
9: I'm going to call the police.
11: You want it so bad.
9: I'm calling 911.
11: You want it so bad.
10: Stalker's Choice Coffee. Share some with a neighbor. Stalker's Choice. It's what obsessive compulsive relationships are made of.
7: Our guest is comedian Mike Ciccone, and Mike is touring comedian, but you do have a family. You were telling us you take care of your daughter a lot.
12: Yeah.
7: She's 4 years old now?
12: She's 4 years old. I take care of her in the daytime pretty much. As you know, I work evenings, and therefore I'm the Mr. Mom guy, and I'm pretty good at it, except for laundry. I've noticed I'm not. I still have the bachelor tendency with laundry.
13: That throw everything in at once.
12: No, when you're out of clothes, you do laundry.
13: That's okay.
12: Right. Know, which is fine when you're single, but now that I have the kid, I'm down in the laundry room. I'm in my bathrobe. She's in her Halloween costume. Hasn't really worked ever.
5: Thousands of people in their cars going, I've been there.
12: Yeah.
5: Thousands of guys going, yeah.
12: Yeah.
14: Okay.
12: I look like Hugh Hefner with Casper.
7: Comedian Jeff Foxworthy.
15: Well, I know what I was going to tell you guys.
14: What?
15: After all these years, I've found a few things that you can't talk about on stage. And surprise, NASCAR is one of them.
14: Really?
15: Because NASCAR fans start fighting with each other. Take a guess. Who's the guy that starts the fights almost every night?
14: Jeff Gordon.
15: Jeff Gordon.
14: Mm-hmm.
15: But I figured out why a lot of NASCAR fans don't like him.
14: Why is that?
15: A lot of NASCAR fans don't like Jeff Gordon because Jeff Gordon enunciates. And there really ain't a place in NASCAR for that kind of stuff. I tell you, we run pretty good all day long. We did develop a little bit of a push early in the race and brought her in, Booger Jackson, Wedge in her. She run like a spotted butt ape after that. Had some real good pit stops, especially that splash and go air towards the end. Did get a little trouble in the middle of the race. Ricky puked the motor. I got this oil. I touched the tail there on the backside. But for the most part, the Hardee's, Burger King, Taco Bell, Pizza Hut, Kentucky Fried Chicken, Chevrolet, she just awesome.
7: With us in the studio, comedian John Garrett. You have a straight job? I mean, like a normal day-to-day thing?
16: Yeah, I actually do. I'm actually a CPA, believe it or not.
7: Oh,
16: yeah,
7: and that spells party.
16: Yeah, it does. Most people think CPAs are hysterical. Yeah. No, of course not. We're dorks, big dorks. But and honestly, on behalf of all accountants out there, I'd like to say that we don't all do taxes. Some of us prefer to embezzle. It's much more lucrative. I read recently Willie Nelson wrote a song called Whatever Happened to Peace on Earth as his little protest to the war in Iraq. Mm-hmm. And my immediate thought was, why does he care? It's not like it's his tax dollar being put to use. I mean, I think the U.S. government should write a song called Whatever Happened to Willie's 1040. That was a tax joke for the accountants.
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14: Can you tell us about Hawaii? I get very confused over there. I'm always trying to read signs, you know, because all they have are vowels. You know, you read signs on some signs, you know, they have an arrow that says E-I-E-I-O. Yeah, come on, you know, where is that going to go?
5: Obviously, to a pineapple farm.
14: Yeah, what is that? And, I'm always trying to, you know, and I'm trying to impress. I was with this girl, and I'm trying to impress her about how much I know about Hawaii. It's my second time there, you know, and I'm like, you know, I go, oh, now look here. This is the Ni'ai'i Ipu'u Lo'o'o'ke'a'uti. And she said, that's lookout, you idiot. I guess I'm a little used to read these signs around here.
19: I see. And fascinating.
14: They have two airports on the island of Maui, and one is called like Hilly Willy Pooley, and then they call the other one Willy Willy Polly, and then I go to the wrong one, and I'm the idiot. It's supposed to be Hilly Willy Pooley, not Willy Willy Polly. They're going to be an hour and a half apart. They shouldn't sound exactly the same. Not Hilly Willy Pooley, Willy Willy Polly. I have a theory, and I think everything in Hawaii was named by Mel Tillis in a hurry. Is what happened. They just brought Mel over. Mel, what'd you call that? Okay, come on over here. Pipe. Mel, what would you call that big beautiful bird? Well, I. Yeah, that's good. That's why I bird.
1: Bob and Tom.
20: Five.
21: Four, three, two, one.
1: They put the F in professional.
22: This is the Bob and Tom Show. Good morning.
7: Hi, thanks very much for joining us. Interesting news story this morning involving the world's tallest man.
4: Oh, I saw that.
7: And this is a great story.
4: Do you have it?
7: I was so fascinated by this. I've actually got two different takes on it here. And I have the pictures, but you can't really see him.
4: Oh,
22: how tall is?
4: I saw it on TV this morning.
22: How tall is the world's tallest man?
4: He's tall, 7'9".
7: Yeah. Here we go. I'll read. This is the Associated Press account of the event. Dateline Beijing. The world's tallest man saved two dolphins in northeast China by reaching inside of them with his 3-foot arms to remove plastic they had swallowed, according to state media reports. The dolphins got sick after eating plastic from the edge of their pool at an aquarium in Liaoning Province.
23: What was that? Where was that?
7: Liaoning Province. Attempts to use surgical instruments to remove the plastic failed because the dolphins' stomachs contracted in response to the instruments, according to the Chinese daily newspaper. Veterinarians then decided to ask for help from Biao Xinshan, a 7'9" herdsman from Inner Mongolia. Chen Luhan, the manager of the Royal GD.
4: What?
7: JIDI, wouldn't that be GD?
22: I guess her.
7: No, it's not GD like, you know, God.
22: Mm-hmm. Yeah.
7: It's the Royal GD Ocean World Aquarium. According to the manager, he told the Associated Press that the shape of the dolphin's stomach made it difficult to push an instrument very far in without hurting the animals. People with shorter arms couldn't reach the plastic. This is pretty cool.
4: Mm-hmm.
7: They got the help of Biao Xishan, once again from Inner Mongolia. He did it successfully. The dolphins are in very good condition. This gentleman is 54 years of age, confirmed last year by the Guinness Book of World Records people as being the world's tallest living man. His arms are 41.7 inches long.
23: How tall are you, Christy?
4: I am 5 feet tall.
22: Well, so, you'd come right up to his, oh my.
7: Now, interestingly enough, if you've seen the picture.
4: Oh my. Yeah.
7: Have you seen the pictures of this?
23: Yes, I have.
22: I'm looking at a picture of the guy now. You know what I find fascinating about this story? That dolphins don't have a gag reflex.
7: Well, they have towels. They're holding the dolphin's beak. So I don't even know. Is it a beak? I'm sorry. I don't know the technical term. What's that called? The snout?
22: Snout? I don't know.
7: I'm sure there's a different term for it. But yeah, they're holding them down.
4: Yeah, so it wouldn't bite him.
7: Yeah. Now, what's interesting to me about this is upon hearing this, this 7'9" gentleman was summoned to England to assist Madonna. And there he was able to recover 5 class rings from the Rochester Adams High School class of 1975.
23: Wow. Okay.
7: And I'm glad you liked that. It took me an hour to find out where she
4: went to high school.
7: That's Madonna went
24: but
7: to.
24: But he just stuck his whole arm down there, didn't he?
22: Yes, he did. Look at that. Jeez.
24: He and the dolphin doing a ventriloquist act, 2 and 4, center stage now.
4: Man,
22: he's huge.
7: But and 53 years old, and I say that because it's interesting because often people that are giants like that don't live long.
22: Don't live very long.
7: A lot of times they have serious health problems. So.
4: Right.
7: And I'd also never, this is idiotic, but I'd never heard of Inner Mongolia. For some reason, Outer Mongolia gets all the publicity.
22: Well, if there's an inner, you know there's got to be an outer.
4: Yeah, or if there's an outer, you got to have an inner.
22: Uh-huh. Come on.
7: Can you say that a little slower?
24: Christy, you got an outer or an inner?
22: Mm-hmm.
5: It's been a while since you've had anything in her.
4: Wow, this is all getting a little.
5: Sorry,
22: I don't. You know, we're not. This is not a game. Or hey, let's complete this sentence.
5: I'm sorry, that uh-huh. wasn't really nice, was it? I'm only joking.
22: Good morning, Bob and Tom show.
2: Hey, morning, fellas. Larry King here.
22: Hi, Larry.
2: Ah, that's a great story, Tom, about that long-armed
5: Chinese. Fella. It's Chinese gentleman.
22: Chinese, yeah.
2: Mm-hmm.
5: The Japanese guy in the news this morning, of course, is the great baseball player that the Red Sox have paid, what is it, $100 million for?
2: Yeah, Daisuke Matsusaka.
5: Uh-huh.
2: What is it?
5: I honestly don't know how to pronounce the name.
2: They signed him. Now, language is going to be a barrier among his new MLB teammates, you know.
22: Yeah. Oh, yeah.
2: Now, he doesn't speak a word of Spanish.
5: So. Wow.
2: Hey, by the way.
22: Hey, what?
2: Hey, by the way, Tom.
5: That's not really a joke.
2: Doggy,
5: I don't know why I'm laughing
2: dog,
5: about that.
4: Yeah.
2: Are you there, doggy dog?
3: I am, babe. How you doing, Larry?
2: How you doing, man?
3: I'm good, babe.
2: You're a Cubs fan, aren't you?
3: Can be.
2: And a Bud man, too.
3: There you go.
2: How about that Lou Piniella, huh?
3: Yeah.
2: He's a new multilingual, new manager of the Cubs. You talk about Spanish speaking. You know, this is going to be great for all Cub fans because he'll be able to communicate with all of them after this upcoming season when he declares in both English and Spanish. Wait until next year.
5: Aren't they technically out of already eliminated?
22: Yeah, they've been eliminated. Yeah.
2: They've already been eliminated. It hasn't even started.
5: Larry, calm down.
22: Larry, you all right?
2: Careful. I'll be back later.
22: Okay, you're going to pop a suspender there.
5: Thanks, Larry. But I just love the story about this dolphin.
4: Yeah.
5: Do they have video of this?
4: Yes, I saw the video this morning.
22: Photographs of it, obviously.
4: No, I saw it on
5: Here's the BBC News report. It says that the dolphins had lost their appetite and were suffering depression.
22: Mm-hmm.
5: Some very small plastic pieces were left in the dolphins' stomachs, according to a local doctor.
22: Right.
5: After the guy removed the main pieces. But the dolphins are expected to recover. So
22: this guy shoved his arm all the way down there and got him out. I bet that felt really creepy.
3: Yeah. Mm. Yeah. But he's helping. Mm-hmm. That was good.
5: You mean, it felt creepy for the guy, you mean?
22: Yeah. You know, you ever done one of those Halloween parties where they blindfold you and you stick your hand in a mess of goo?
5: Yeah. Never do that in a farm.
22: Yeah.
5: Adolescents on farms have very odd ideas of what funny is.
22: I've seen where, some vets have been, armpit deep in a cow.
3: Right.
22: Which looks really horrible.
5: Oh, of course. I don't think anybody goes, "Boy, I'm looking forward to doing that today."
22: Mm-hmm.
3: Yeah.
22: I bet there's one guy.
5: Yep, and I bet he's got a website.
3: Read the card!
5: Armdeepinacow.com.
22: Yeah.
5: Today I'm going bareback. I used to use a glove, but for pansies.
22: Yeah, it is.
5: Anyway, so that's a nice, pleasant story. Mm-hmm. Dolphins always fun. We have a dolphin tribute I'm desperately trying to find here. No, not that one.
22: Can't play that one.
5: We can't play that dolphin tribute. as much as I'd like to.
4: I have another really feel-good, like, little story.
22: Okay.
5: We could use that.
4: About the golden retriever. Did you see that?
5: No, I love gold. I have two golden retrievers.
4: Sam, the golden retriever, went missing in Tampa, Florida 2 years ago. Sounds sad, doesn't it?
22: Yes. Mm-hmm.
4: Alice Baines figured the family would never see their pet again, but she and her dog were reunited at Chicago's O'Hare International Airport this week.
5: Sam was
4: picked up northwest of Chicago and ID'd through his microchip. No one can figure out how Sam made the 1,200-mile trip from Florida to Illinois. Animal control officials say someone must have picked him up and brought him to the Chicago area. In any case, Ms. Bain says getting Sam back is the best possible Christmas present their family could ever get.
22: Well, how nice.
4: Isn't that great?
3: Dog was gone 2 years.
4: 2 years.
3: Lost in Florida?
4: Yes.
3: And found in
4: Tampa.
3: Chicago.
4: Mm-hmm.
5: Oh, he's a golden retriever. He probably walked up to someone and said, "Hello.
6: Hey.
5: Can you get me a steak sandwich, please?"
4: I've always wanted to see Chicago.
3: He's got the same travel agent I got.
5: That's a great story.
4: Yes.
5: We have to do one correction. I want to do it one more time.
22: That is?
5: A couple days ago, I told the story about my weekend where I removed all of the poinsettia plants from my house after being informed they were poisonous to dogs.
22: Mm-hmm.
5: Then I found out that I was wrong, that they are not poisonous to dogs. I had been misinformed, as has most of America. So if you have poinsettia plants, don't worry about it. Those are the ones with the big red leaves. They're very Christmassy and very nice. And a lot of schools sell them. That's where I got mine. They sell them for charity to raise money for the school.
22: Sure.
5: So don't not get one.
22: There, yeah, go out and buy 100 of them.
5: Yeah, and the other thing, and since we're talking about dogs, be extraordinarily cautious with dogs around chocolate. I've had dogs for 30 years, and I didn't know that.
22: My dogs love chocolate.
5: It's toxic, especially the better the chocolate, the more dangerous it is, and especially for small dogs. It's the number one cause of poisonings, deaths for dogs. So if you have chocolate, keep it far away from your puppies. There's a little
22: especially dark chocolate, right?
5: Yeah, apparently, yeah, especially small dogs, too. But you've got to really be careful. A friend of mine spent the entire weekend with his dog at the vet 2 weeks ago. He had found some delicious chocolate bars because dogs, as you know,
22: will eat anything.
5: Yeah, they'll eat other dogs' poop, so they don't really have a good... They're missing the synapse, whatever.
22: They're missing that one gene
5: in the brain
22: that
5: goes, you might not want to scarf that down. Yeah. I'm just telling you, it's just not the best. Okay, we're going to take a short break on that.
22: All right.
5: Just a little bit of doggy advice.
4: Yep.
24: Thank you.
5: And please dress your dogs up like Santa Claus and send me their pictures. I love that.
4: Do dogs? I don't think so.
22: No, the dogs always seem a little pissed off.
24: Yeah.
5: I like the fact that they put up with it just long enough to make you happy, though. They go, okay, take the picture. I know you think this is hilarious. Whenever I'm in a bad mood, I take my glasses off, walk over to one of my dogs, put them on, and look at them. And they look at me like they're reading and go, could you do this something else now? And then it makes me feel better.
24: Wouldn't you love to be able to talk to Tom's dogs?
4: Yeah, they're probably going, God, get
22: Tom
4: me
22: would
4: out
22: say,
4: of
22: no,
4: here.
22: Could
4: we get new
22: lie.
4: Dads?
24: Yeah.
22: Dogs
24: are liars.
5: Liar. We had a big dog party this morning.
22: Did you really?
5: Oh, yeah, we had fun this morning.
4: Uh-huh.
5: We were dancing and we were playing.
4: I'd love to see
5: talking about our day, how we're going to rest after our big snack.
4: Mm-hmm.
5: And I was looking forward to a steak sandwich at lunch, which I explained they weren't going to get. They always think they're going to get a steak sandwich, but it's not going to happen.
22: Keep them guessing, Tom. That's the key.
5: Yeah.
22: You give it to them
5: yesterday,
22: once.
5: Dog, we had a discussion with someone about how their dog was a vegetarian. I had asked if they have religiously designated food for dogs. If, for example, is there kosher dog food?
22: Yes, there is.
5: Is there really? No, sure I didn't know there's vegetarian dog food. And then someone said that dogs like being vegetarians. I would beg to differ. I can take my little guys and if I put meat in one bowl and anything else in the other bowl, that meat is down. But I did not realize that there was religiously anointed dog food.
22: Doesn't surprise me.
5: Well, I guess it has to do with the preparation and that sort of thing, which is fine.
4: Right.
5: Mm-hmm. I don't know if...
24: I am missing the boat on this whole animal thing. You know, I can get the food, slap it in the bowl, water, good to go.
22: See you later.
24: Pretty much it for me.
22: A little dry food,
24: I'm
22: water.
24: Not sensitive enough to their needs, I guess.
5: You're just not talking to them right.
4: Oh, boy.
5: Ask them what they want. They will say steak. We're going to take a break. Come right back. 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
4: That's me.
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0: That skirt doesn't even go with that blouse. Now put on this apron and go do the dishes.
1: Sex is so prevalent in our society that nobody mentions what happens if you keep having it. You know, that, I think every porno movie should end with Hypatia Lee giving birth to triplets. You know, just as a disclaimer, you know? So everybody knows, you know, what you get, you know. But I'm a stepfather, too. Which I've been for a few years now. And if you're not a step-parent, you know, you don't realize the warmth and rewards that you get for the warm, loving feeling. And it's, I hate you. Okay, here's some more money. You know, you're not like my real dad. You know, that's right. You can find me. You know, track down your real deadbeat dad and have him pay for these Barbie accessories. You know.
2: And Hawaii is like a recipe for a fight. They got a language, all of the vowels. Uh-huh. They embrace them, you know, like an old Mrs. Beasley doll. All the vowels they love. They can't stand the consonants. You know, twice I found 9 U's together in a word. You know, you see that, you could pronounce it, ooh, but you can't. You have to go, ooh, ooh, ooh, ooh, ooh, ooh, or you end up on the wrong island. They put 2 airports on the island of Maui. They call one of them something like Hilly Willy Pilly, and then they call the other one Willy Willy Polly. Uh-huh. I go to the wrong one, I'm the idiot. Some guy at the airport in a flowered shirt. You know, you're supposed to be at Hilly Willy Pilly, not Willy Willy Polly, all cheerful and everything. Why don't you call one of them My My Pee Pee, ow, ow? Buy a consonant the next time you spin the wheel, Don Ho Ho Ho. How'd you name everything over here? What'd you do, bring a stutterer over and tell him to hurry up? Hey, what would you call that tree? Okay, that's good enough. How about that mountain over there? Oh, okay, that's good. How about those big birds? Oh, yeah, keep moving. Those will be the O-O birds, won't they?
3: Pack. Comedian Greg Warren, former state champion wrestler. You're the son of a wrestling coach. Now, I assume your dad was also your wrestling coach. Is that correct?
4: Yes, he was. Yeah, you know, people are always asking me, they're like, you know, hey, that must have been tough. Your dad was a wrestling coach. He must have pushed you really hard.
3: Mm-hmm.
4: He did. I mean, but you think about it. He pushed me in athletics. That's sort of a normal thing to push your kid in, right? I mean, you know, there's people out there who spend their whole lives trying to find Bigfoot. How'd you like to have that guy pushing you? You know? Do you even want to find Bigfoot, son? Because you don't act like it. You don't have a tracking map. You don't have night goggles. You don't know how to make a plaster mold out of a footprint. What, do you think he's going to just show up, son? You, oh, wait, there's somebody at the door. It's Bigfoot, Greg. You found Bigfoot? That's not the way it works, pal. You better shape up, because right now I don't think you could find the neighbor's dog.
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7: Grandpa got worked over by a mobster. Walking in the city Christmas Eve. You may say there isn't any mafia. But as for me, Grandma, we believe. Christmas is tough when you're retired. So he went to the mob for a loan. But he forgot to make a payment. So Tony sent a goon to break some bones. When we found him Christmas morning at the scene of the attack.

0: put a horse head in his bedroom. Around his neck there was a note. You better raise some cash by midnight, or they'll find you with a fish shoved down your throat.
1: Down your throat.
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2: They bribed us to say that.
3: We have a guest in the studio. She is Kelsey Cook.
4: Hello.
3: Now, growing up with a name like Kelsey, if you had a substitute teacher, would they not know if you were he or a she, Kelsey?
4: No.
3: Because of Kelsey Grammer?
4: Kelsey Grammer, yeah. I think that was such a rarity, him having that name.
5: Yeah.
4: I feel like pretty much everybody else. Hmm. I think when I was born, Kelsey was maybe the most popular name that year for girls.
3: And really?
4: So I think you were just seeing a bunch of Kelseys.
3: A lot of Kelseys?
4: Yeah, hmm. Yeah.
3: Okay. It's a beautiful name.
4: And,
3: thank you. And has a nice punch to it, Kelsey Cook. And
6: nice punch, a lot of consonants.
5: Yeah. In DJ school, they tell you you're supposed to have a name like that.
3: It's not Kelsey not Cook. Cumbersome like Kostaki Economopoulos.
6: Did you say BJ school?
5: DJ school.
6: Oh, DJ. There's a BJ school.
5: Oh, some of it's don't.
6: Well, they should have. They should have a BJ school.
4: Yep. You have to do it to get on OnlyFans.
6: Yeah. Got to learn how to do that.
3: I see. Where was I? Oh, I know. I was trying to do anything but this. Welcome back to the Bob and Tom
6: program. Time for your final.
3: Is it an oral final? Thank you.
6: Oh, yeah.
3: Let's get back to our guest. She is the lovely Kelsey Cook. And Kelsey, we've learned that you are becoming a sports fan because
4: yes.
3: Your boyfriend is an avid sports fan.
4: Yes.
3: And a gambler of sorts.
4: Yeah.
3: What else is happening in your life?
4: Well, I got one of the Aura rings not that long ago. Have you guys seen these?
7: Mm-mm. I have not seen them on a person yet.
4: They're like the new Apple Watch, right? Mm-hmm. And so he and I both got them. And,
3: this is like a health thing, right?
4: Yeah, like
3: it tells you your heartbeat. And
4: mm-hmm. It tracks your sleep and your movement and stuff like that. But I've realized that sometimes it will try to just guess what activity you just did.
3: Oh.
4: And so I wore it when Chad and I had sex, and then I got a notification from it on my phone that said, "Hey, did you just do some light walking?" And I was devastated. I was like, "I am bringing the heat in there. Put some respect on my name."
3: Wait a second. What did his Aura watch ring say?
4: I have never asked if his actually. I don't think he was wearing it at the time, to be honest.
5: He was just lying there. Come on.
4: Yeah. So that was tough for me to read.
3: But that's so funny.
4: You can go in and correct the guess. So I did change it to horseback riding because
6: nice. Why
4: not? But they just don't even list sex as an option, which I just feel like, it's like adults are using this. Like,
6: yeah.
4: I'm at an age where sex is maybe the only exercise I did that week. Like, I'd kind of like the points on the board.
5: Mm-hmm.
4: And the other options they list are so dumb. Like, one of the exercise ones is hula hoop.
6: Hmm.
4: Like, who is hula hooping? Like, to me, that's just air sex, I feel. You know what I mean?
6: Oh, yeah.
4: And then they also put musical instrument as an exercise.
6: Wow.
4: It's like, if anybody's ripping clarinet for 2 hours at a point where it's registering as a workout, I feel like that person is only having sex with a hula hoop. Like, that's not a cool vibe.
3: Yeah, I've heard about these.
5: I thought you were getting one.
3: Yeah, I think I need to.
4: Yeah.
3: And it looks like it's got some electronic gizmos on the inside
5: it's
3: of the ring.
5: It's like a wedding band, a big wedding band.
4: Yeah.
3: Mm-hmm. And then, this says it's a fitness ring.
4: Mm-hmm.
3: But it tells you what activity you're doing.
4: Yeah, well, sometimes. Sometimes it does.
3: So it knows if you're running.
4: Or doing light walking.
6: Right,
4: AKA
6: right.
4: Trying your best in
5: wink,
4: bed.
5: Wink, wink, nod, nod.
3: That'd be great for you, Josh. Like, during sex, your Aura ring would go, are you rolling dice? Are you hailing a cab?
7: Sure.
6: A lot of arm motion.
3: You're pulsing a door handle.
6: Gotcha.
7: I'll occasionally whack it.
3: How does it know all this stuff? This is amazing.
4: It is really cool.
3: I'm guessing it reads out on your phone then.
4: Yeah. It gives you such a detailed breakdown of your sleep every night, of your stress levels, activities. It's pretty crazy.
3: This is why I got rid of my Apple Watch. I got tired of being bossed around.
4: Get up.
3: Sit down.
5: Yep.
3: You don't have enough steps today.
5: Yep.
3: Hey, shut up.
5: You haven't closed your rings today.
4: Yeah.
5: You can still do it. Yeah.
7: Does it have to go on a certain finger?
4: So they do tell you they want you to wear it on your index finger because it can pick up the most information then. But I just think on a fashion end, that looks kind of dumb. It's like, I feel like I look like the lead singer of Papa Roach. Like, it's such a like thick index finger ring, you know?
5: No, it looks like you're going steady and you had to wear your boyfriend's ring on that finger because it was the only one that it would fit on.
4: Yeah, it's like not a great look for me, but it is what it is.
3: So I assume they come in different sizes then?
4: Come in different sizes, different colors.
3: So do you have to go to a jewelry store and have them give you your finger measurement?
5: You don't know what your ring size is?
3: Of course.
7: I would guess most guys don't.
4: Okay. I didn't know mine. Especially for like each finger and stuff.
5: Well, that's true. If your index finger, I wouldn't know. But
4: they send you a size kit, which I'm sure men have every used guy, for other things.
7: Oh,
4: boy. But,
7: Yeah.
3: Well, look at this. John C. Holmes.
6: Oh, no. It's your ring size, weirdo.
3: But I think Kelsey's implying that every guy that gets it probably.
4: Yeah, probably.
3: Is it like a string you tie around and then measure?
4: Okay.
3: Well, that's
5: fascinating. I always thought your ring size was your shoe size.
3: I have no idea.
5: All right.
3: You mean you think there's a connection?
5: Correlation?
3: I have no idea.
7: Is my finger's a 12 wide?
5: I don't know, is it? That could come in handy.
3: Now, we're hanging out with a lady who's about to be on the TV. Hulu, it's called Mark Your Territory, and it stars our guest, Kelsey Cook. Have you seen it yet?
4: I have, yeah.
3: And is it hard to watch for you? Did you?
4: Initially, because you're just like, oh God, please let this have come out as good as it felt in the room, right? Because they can make it, you feel so good on stage, but then sometimes sound-wise, you listen back and you're like, oh Jesus, like what happened here?
3: We thought that the audience was getting in the way, so we cut the laughs out. Right. We want people to hear what you're talking about.
4: Right. I mean, things, like there are technical issues all the time with stuff like this, but fortunately, I think it turned out great. They really picked up the sound well, and so yeah, it wasn't too painful to watch.
3: No, I would ask this of any guest, don't think I'm being sexist here. What did you wear? And did you give it a lot of thought?
4: I did give it a fair amount of thought. I wore jeans and Nikes and like a little jacket. I think women, we don't want to have like sweat marks showing. I don't want to wear heels. I want to be able to move around. And so you're trying to find that balance between looking nice enough for it to be on a special, but still feeling like yourself.
3: And they let you wear a shoe with a visible name brand?
4: Yeah.
6: Sure. Okay. Remember my favorite sweating story on stage? Tommy Jonigan?
3: Oh, yeah.
6: Bless his heart. He sweats so much, he had to wear maxi pads under his arm.
7: Yeah. He is a big sweater.
6: Yeah.
4: Maybe he has hyperhidrosis.
7: Could be.
6: I think he might have.
3: Don't use big words around me, lady.
4: It's too early in the morning.
3: Did you film more than one show?
4: We did. Thank God.
3: Are they intercut?
4: Yes, we shot two, used what we could of each one that made it feel the best, but
3: because that's where armpit sweat could be a problem.
5: Yeah, you have it in one shot and not in the other.
4: Truly, yeah. Mm-hmm. That's why you gotta
3: have it in the wrong order.
5: Right.
4: Yeah. When I shot my previous special, The Hustler, we did it in Denver, and thank God we had two shows to do it, because the second show, they had started it late because a man had passed out and they had to call an ambulance.
3: Wow.
4: It was just like chaos at this special taping. They had to call an ambulance. The show started late on the second one, and there was the Stanley Cup finals happening the same night.
3: Mm.
4: And so that let out at the same time. People came in completely hammered, like in a blackout. Didn't even know what they were there for. They're just like, let's just keep going. Let's go to a comedy show. So they sat some drunk people like third row, dead center.
3: Wow.
4: And within 5 minutes of being on stage, a girl just kept talking to me like during a special taping, like, yes, no, that's so true. And I was like, whoa, lady, like, look at me in the eye, like, you gotta lock it up or you gotta go. And I could just see her eyes were like doll eyes. They were just glass. She just, nobody was home.
3: Aww.
4: And she started talking again. We had to kick her out. It took like 10 minutes to kick her out.
3: Oh, man.
4: She was in super high heels and it was just like, you know, baby deer trying to navigate out of there. She flipped me off on the way out.
3: So
4: that was all during a special taping. I was like, thank God we shot one right before this, because if that was the only one, I don't know what we would have done.
3: Are you making Pat nervous?
7: No.
3: Patty G's about to tape his special in Salt Lake.
7: Maybe a little, yeah.
4: Oh, are you doing Wise Guys?
8: No, I'm doing the dry bar thing.
4: Oh, nice. Okay.
3: Now, the audience, I assume they're not being served alcohol?
8: At all, no. It's a very, very church clean, too.
5: Dry bar.
4: Right, yeah.
8: Oh, Kelsey, I've got 3 minutes of material.
4: Oh, it's going to be great.
3: There was some editing.
6: That's generous.
4: It's going to be great.
3: Well, we're hanging out with a comedian, Kelsey Cook. We got to hang out over that way for just a second. And with Christy Lee, what's going on?
5: New research pinpoints when dogs first became man's best friend.
3: Oh.
5: According to scientists, indigenous people in what is now Alaska began forming close relationships.

0: continent. Researchers determined that the animal had been domesticated after analyzing the sample along with an 8,100-year-old canine jawbone, which showed substantial contributions from salmon proteins, meaning the animal had regularly eaten fish provided by humans.
1: How did they know that it was provided by humans?
2: Yeah, that's quite a leap.
0: Yeah, I know.
3: Well, because on the caves, those are clearly drawings of Snoopy. That's, of course, the original coyote doodle. Beautiful dog. Curly hair, hypoallergenic.
1: Oh, but they were I see. Yes, yeah, yeah.
3: I got a doodle among my many dogs.
2: Of course you do.
0: I have two of them. I think it's a law in my county, but go ahead.
3: Yeah.
0: Yeah.
3: My little guy.
0: Is he smart?
3: No.
2: Is he a mini doodle? Mini doodle,
3: he's
2: it sounds
3: a
2: like.
3: A small one. I've got regular dogs, then I've got the little guy.
0: Regular dogs.
3: You know, normal dogs.
2: I thought I was getting a mini, and I got a regular dog. She's much, much bigger than I thought she was going to be.
3: Now, you were asking me off the air, Josh, if cats were domesticated before dogs. I don't know the answer to that.
1: It sounds to me like maybe dogs, but I don't know either. I mean, also different parts of the world were probably doing different things.
3: Well, there were sad, lonely women that needed to become cat ladies way back in the day.
0: Yeah, Cleopatra.
1: He's teasing me, Kelsey. Yeah. I'm a proud cat owner. I know you are, too.
4: I am, too. Yeah. I had two cats before Chad and I started dating. He had a golden doodle. He brought the dumb doodle. No, he's great, but he's,
2: dumb doodle.
4: You know, sometimes something's going on in his brain where it just feels like he's only eaten cocaine for 2 years. Like, you have people over and you're like, what are you doing? And he's like humping all the pillows. He's trying to hump the people. It's just like, it's a lot of energy. And I'm very much like a cat of a human where I'm an introvert. I'm pretty low energy. So when he's worked up like that, I'm just like, I can't be part of this.
3: Do you still have the cats?
4: I do. Yep. So when we got together, we merged our pets. And that was, I don't know how, do you have older cats, younger cats?
1: Younger.
4: Okay. Mine are older and they had never met a dog. Oh. And this is like a 50-pound golden doodle. So when they first met him, I'm pretty sure they thought he was like a dragon. And they were so terrified. And it was pretty chaotic for about the first year. But now everybody gets along okay and it's fine.
1: Yeah. Good.
2: I went the other way on that. I had my golden as a puppy. And it met a cat that was going to be in its life for quite a while.
4: Yeah.
2: And the puppy came back, only this time a full-grown dog. And the cat was like, what the hell is this?
4: Yeah.
2: This puppy was my size. Now who the... Oh, my God.
1: Are you exposed to gamma rays?
2: What the hell, pal? Yeah.
4: Yeah.
1: My cats love dogs. Yeah.
2: Is that
1: really?
2: Right?
1: Yeah, wow. They do. They do. So got lucky there.
4: Oh. Takes a lot of trust. I mean, if you put yourself in a cat's position, like we can't even, there's nothing. There aren't humans or creatures that are that much bigger than us the way that our dog is that much bigger than our cat. You know what I mean? That has to be terrifying.
1: Yeah.
3: Mm-hmm. Now, let's find out what else is going on over that way.
0: A company is launching a so-called AI wing girl that promises to help men find women to date.
1: I'm all for, and I'm not talking for myself, this is a great thing.
0: The outfit known as Vita Select says its artificially intelligent dating co-pilot, dubbed Ari, was built on extensive matchmaking data in order to help men navigate modern dating, from dating apps to social media to real-world encounters with personalized guidance.
3: So wait a minute, in English, this means... the app is going to help you pick up women.
1: Yeah. I don't see it as that.
0: According to the company, Ari's features include making standout user profiles on your dating apps, crafting compelling messages to maximize the chances of getting a response.
3: Okay, so now it's helping you write. So if you're going back and forth on a dating
0: an app. Mm-hmm.
3: And it offers your picture makes you look really hot.
2: What?
1: They haven't quite worked out the vocal interface.
3: I am twitching and erect, you
2: what
3: hot
2: are you doing?
3: Tomato.
0: This is AI voice.
4: Let's just all be grateful Tom's not on dating apps. Right. To be arrested.
3: No, many are.
0: It also offers real-time expert dating advice for any dating scenario.
1: Now, that's what I like. The stuff about the, you know, writing your profiles and stuff, maybe do it yourself, but there are a lot of guys out there that just need...
0: a little help.
1: Yes.
4: Yeah.
0: And Ari is currently available as a free app on the Apple Store or Google Play with premium features available for $20 a month.
1: Like sweet guys who are just awkward, and this can help them.
0: Yeah, Vita Select claims early users report an average 300% increase in dates within the first

0: first month of using Ari.
1: Hmm.
2: But do you think it'd be off-putting if you started dating somebody and then you found out later that all of your early messages were made by AI?
3: Yeah, good point.
1: It must be. Yeah.
2: I don't know.
1: It's a Cyrano type thing.
2: Right. Yeah.
3: Wow, so your Ferrari is really a Volkswagen Golf.
4: What?
5: Well, you can't lie big like that.
4: You gotta figure that out. If the AI is smart, you're not black.
0: And you're not hung like
3: that. Hey, we're taking the bus because my Alfa Romeo's in the shop. No. Maybe try being yourself. That'll be helpful.
1: Sure, but again, everybody
6: be themselves except
1: there are guys out there that are like debilitatingly nervous and awkward and but they are sweet, good dudes, and they need help.
3: Yeah, I like my wing girl like I like my boobies.
1: Oh.
3: False. And by the way, I'd like to bring back the word falsies. Anyone on that? Now, have you ever heard the word falsies?
6: No, the silence was deafening, I think.
1: I'm going in to get some false boobs.
2: Yeah.
3: Falsies is a classic 50s
1: falsies
3: era.
1: Falsies is a classic.
3: Yes. Okay. Have you ever heard that phrase?
2: In the makeup world, that's what they call fake eyelashes. I have never heard them for fake boobs.
1: It's crazy old. It's like 1950s.
2: Okay.
3: Yeah, it's, torpedo.
1: Boy, you were so close.
5: Patted
1: I'd be physically sick at how hard I'd be laughing if you would, if you would just come. I remember.
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11: Doug Stanhope is here with us. We have a quick phone call. Actually, I believe, if I'm not mistaken, this is from someone who aspires to be the Doug Stanhope of life in general.
12: Yeah? Morning, Bob and Tom Show.
13: I'm Honest Donnie Baker.
0: Hey, Donnie.
13: You're crazy, Stanhope, man.
5: Hey.
13: I got a bunch of your tapes and stuff. Hey, you know Joe Emmert?
12: No.
13: Your mommy has Stanhope because he's crazy. He's funny as you are, man. I swear to God he is. You just got to be around him more, you know. He ain't real funny as quick as you are, but he's funny and stuff, man.
12: Uh-huh, yeah.
13: He's got a big heart, man. Do anything for anybody. Great guy, man. I can't wait till he gets out. Hey,
12: yeah, me too.
13: Did you guys do the trick-or-treating thing last night?
11: Oh, yeah. Had a blast.
13: Kids? You go around with your kids?
11: Yeah,
13: and
11: I sure did.
4: I did it at the Holiday Inn. Didn't work so good.
13: You're crazy, man. I swear to God, that's funny, man.
11: Hey, were you passing out candy, Donnie?
13: Yeah, I had to stay home last night because of probation and stuff. But, man, you know what? I don't understand it, man. Kids all got the same costume nowadays. What happened, man?
12: What do you mean?
13: I mean, nobody's creative. Everybody's doing the same stuff. I've seen at least 15 of them Dora the Builder costumes, you know?
12: Uh-huh.
13: A little Mexican girl with a Dutch boy haircut.
12: Yeah.
13: There was this one kid, though. He came up to the door dressed up like Elvis, man. I swear to God he did, man. I was like, you ain't even old enough to know who Elvis is anyways. He's all nervous. He's like, trick or treat. And I was like, what do you want, candy or painkillers? I said it right to his mom's face, man. We split the difference. I put some Skittles in a pill bottle for
12: nice.
13: Him, man.
12: That's nice.
13: That kid's going places. His mom was hot, too, man. Halloween's easy. You know, most of these kids can't even see with them big masks on.
12: I know.
13: It's kind of dangerous. And they don't know what you're giving away. They come up to the porch, you know, just kind of waiting to hear if something hit the bag, you know, because they couldn't see anything.
12: Uh-huh.
13: I went through like 2 boxes of wet naps and sugar packets last night. I swear to God I did. I got at least 14 new flashlights at home now, too.
12: Really?
13: Yeah, I kept telling small fries they had to give them up to get the candy.
12: Nice.
13: Care, man. As long as something hits the bag, they'll give you anything. I got one kid to give me his mom's cell phone number. And about 7:30, some mom got up in my face because my boat was blocking the sidewalk and stuff.
12: Yeah.
13: She's like, what is this, Donnie, a boat or a roadblock? I was like, well, why don't you hop in? We'll make it a pork vessel. I'll drop anchor on you. Uh-huh. Soccer moms. And kids kept coming through the yard, too, so finally I put some 10-pound test fishing line from the mailbox up to the gas grill on the front porch.
12: Yeah.
13: Stop kids from cutting through, man. We had a 15-kid pile up of Power Rangers, man. and one blind ninja that didn't make it.
12: That'll happen.
13: You know, guess what, man? Our kids are too old to trick or treat. They just won't give it up. You know, them kids like drive up your door, man, that deep voice, trick or treat, man.
12: Uh-huh.
13: I always tell them, nice acting there, Dracula. Your face looks like the cheese on a school pizza. Why don't you get some Oxy-10s anyways, man? Hell, even I quit when I was 19, man.
12: You did.
13: At some point, you got to give it up and stuff, man.
12: Yeah, I guess.
13: Get off the phone now, Donnie. You shut up, Randy. Why don't you check out my sack for some candy?
11: All right, bye. Joining us in the studio, comedian Ed Yeager.
14: Hi, guys.
12: Hi, Ed.
11: How are you?
14: Good.
12: Good to see you again.
14: I'm glad football season's almost here. I love football.
12: I do, too.
14: I was in a hotel room, and I was watching a football game, and I opened the drawer, I pull out the Bible, I turned to John 3:16.
12: Mm-hmm.
14: And it actually says, sitteth thee in the end zone with a large sign.
15: Jesus said, take this bread and eat it. It is my body. And the disciples said, Jesus, we're all on low carb diet. We appreciate you dying for our sins, but we're all trying to slim down. We want to look good in the painting.
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17: All right. Christy's here and Josh, Ace, Pat.
18: Yeah, we were talking pizza before the break. I hope you were here for it. There's also more to this. The survey also uncovered some interesting ways people from different states prefer to eat their pizza. And I am one of these people, too.
17: Well, it's the edge first in your mouth, right?
18: 45% of Georgia residents surveyed they like to eat the crust first. Yes.
11: Now, are you a knife and fork pizza eater?
18: I am a knife and fork pizza eater.
17: Oh, every time?
18: Yes. Most of the time.
17: Wow, okay.
11: Yeah. Josh, are you a pickup single fold guy?
1: Oh, boy.
5: Depends on the pizza.
17: I think that's right? The New York style that's of right. Eating pizza. That's a nice you fold it in half.
1: It does depend on the pizza. I'm not much of a folder, I don't think. Yeah.
18: 65% of Minnesotans were adamant about not folding their pizzas.
1: Okay, like. Yeah, I don't tend to fold.
18: Yeah, I don't tend to fold.
11: Really?
18: Mm-mm.
1: I know it's the fatter way to eat it. That's not how I do it, though.
17: See what you've done.
18: You're so mean.
11: I didn't stick to you.
17: See what you've done.
5: He cut you off before you even started.
1: Yeah, no, I didn't. He started when he asked me the question.
18: I know. Yeah. He was laughing.
1: You're trying to get as much pizza in your mouth at once, right?
17: Yeah, that's right.
1: That's what he's asking.
17: If you could fold the entire pizza and put it in your mouth.
1: Now, do you just grab one piece and just smash it together, try to ball it up like a softball and then just shove that in your fat gob?
17: You eat 3 or 4 pieces, then go vomit, and then eat 3 or 4 more, right?
11: My goal for this year has been realized. I no longer have to do anything but look at him. And he starts doing it.
17: Evidently, people call this the Holy Trinity. It's pepperoni, sausage, and mushroom.
18: Yeah, I've
1: that's
18: heard.
1: A tasty pizza.
11: I'm with Christy. I do not like the pepperoni.
18: Pepperoni
11: spoils everything.
18: Yeah.
11: It's too much
17: grease. And it really, really cooked that pepperoni. Like crispy bacon only. Crispy
1: you
17: pepperoni.
1: Like it when it becomes a bowl?
18: Yes. Oh, they pop up?
1: A crispy bowl?
5: They sell those now.
17: They remind one of an areola, yeah. That's what I like.
11: Now, I always think of, whenever I think of pepperoni pizza, we had a gentleman in here who had been on the island.
17: Misfit Toy. No, that's not right.
18: Survivor?
11: No, Dick Gregory, the famous comedian. And who became kind of a health food guy and lost a lot of weight.
17: Oh, that's right. What was his order of pizza?
11: And this guy came in here, and he had weighed, I want to say, he weighed more than 500 pounds. And
17: I want to say more than 6.
11: He'd lost a great deal of weight.
17: Okay.
11: Thanks to Dick Gregory. But we were talking about what he liked to eat when he was big, and he said his favorite thing, he would get a double pepperoni on pizza, and it would arrive, and he mentioned a local pizza place, and it would arrive just sitting in a puddle of its own grease.
1: Oh, it must have.
18: I can't.
17: And remember how long he talked about with the fondness that of a Chinese buffet. He loved Chinese buffet.
11: And sadly, he ended up leaving us very shortly thereafter.
1: Yeah. So he could have stayed fat.
17: Yeah,
18: he could have.
17: Turns out he didn't save any time at all.
18: Yeah.
11: Look at the bright side. Thank you. Now, Pat, our pizza sommelier, of course, is Ace Cosby. Last year, he ate pizza every day for a month and nothing but pizza. It was part of a special challenge. And you wrote a bunch of pizza songs for Ace.
5: 30 songs, but I have to come clean. The truth is 27 of them are about Ace and there are only really three evergreen.
18: Okay.
5: Yeah.
3: Well, can you play one of the evergreen pizza songs for
5: me? I can. Pick a number between one and three.
3: Two.
5: Here we go.
3: That's the only number between one and three. So I think I was being set up there.
5: Well, this is your favorite one. Okay, here we go. A little Billy Joel.

0: Yeah.
1: Thank you very much, Billy. I just love that song. Now, we're going to push on with Christy Lee.
2: Did you know that packets of honey laced with erectile dysfunction drugs are sold as an all-natural aphrodisiac and are being seized in record quantities in France? Authorities have warned customers that they're taking serious risks by consuming the honey due to potentially deadly effects.
3: Apparently this was catching on college campuses.
1: We had, University of Arizona, right?
2: I believe you're correct. Because we had that story a while back. Monday, a record 31,000 tons of the illegally imported honey touted as an all-natural sexual enhancement.
3: Sexual. I'm feeling so sexual.
1: It's like Elton John.
4: Remember,
2: we're seized by
1: with Marilyn Monroe song. Very, very awkward.
0: More than sexual.
2: Often tainted.
1: Really crammed in there, though.
0: Drugs from the 22nd row.
3: Oh, sorry.
2: Often tainted with drugs like Viagra were seized. I don't know what's wrong with me.
0: I want the Viagra. Here's what I want. I want some Viagra.
4: I take some of that Sea Alice.
2: Often tainted with drugs like Viagra were seized in France last year. Meanwhile, here in the States, several male students at Arizona State University admitted to taking multiple honey packets. According to Forbes, the packets of honey contain unregulated pharmaceutical ingredients.
3: Yeah, don't mess around with it.
0: Aren't French men supposed to be the ultimate lovers or something? Or is that Italian?
3: They're certainly the French, they'll seduce a woman.
0: Yeah, that means they'll kiss her twice.
3: Seduce. Have you ever been seduced?
0: I've never been seduced. I've been trapped, but I've never been.
3: You've been ensnared?
0: Yeah, with lawyers and everything, but I've never been seduced.
2: U.S. Customs officers in Mississippi seized a shipment of so-called male enhancement honey from Turkey in a box labeled Kitchen Ornament and Turkish Delight Set.
0: Now, here's what we're going to do. Yeah, we're going to put them in boxes. What are we going to put on the outside? Hang on, I'll tell you. Kitchen utensils.
2: The FDA previously issued a warning about Royal Honey VIP, a product promoted for sexual enhancement that was found to contain undeclared, is it tadalafil, the active ingredient in?
0: Tadalafil.
3: Cialis. Oh, Cialis.
1: It's spelled...
0: T-I-D-A-L-F-I-L.
1: Which I guess stands for... Ta-da! I'm going to fill you with this. Ta-da, Phil. This says it's the active ingredient in Cialis.
2: Right. The ED meds can put you at risk for, like, significant blood pressure changes, prolonged painful erections. So you want to be careful.
1: So universal, apparently. If they found, what'd you say, tons of it in France, Arizona...
4: Turkish Delight.
2: Mississippi.
1: Yeah, Turkey, but it's a thing. So it's in little honey packets, so beware. It's not a natural ingredient. It's, in fact, pharmaceutical.
0: You know, evidently, it looks like Pat has something to say about this.
4: Have you heard Male Enhancement Honey by Bobby Goldsboro?
2: No, I have not.
4: Here we go. Well, Bobby Goldsboro. Well, see. My member, how big it's grown without these herbs and male hormones.
0: That's right.
4: It isn't big. Girls laughed at me when I disrobed before I got my special honey. It was just a twig. Oh, U.S. Customs found and seized a miracle from the honeybees called Turkish Delights. It's not real honey, so they say, but it worked for me anyway, and I have a date tonight. Male Enhancement Honey, I miss you.

0: into wood.
1: And I'd like to apologize to Elton John for forcing the word sexual into that song the way you crammed in those lyrics.
0: Yeah.
1: Those are nice. So beware of eating the honey.
2: Don't eat enhanced honey.
1: It might attract horny bears, and then God knows, that'd be an awful way to go.
2: Another PSA for you today. A Pakistani man mauled by a lion after entering the animal's cage to film a TikTok video.
3: Yeah.
2: Yeah.
1: Now, we just had a guy.
2: All about the gram.
1: Remember, what? We had a guy, was it last week?
2: In Uzbekistan or somewhere, who did it for his girlfriend.
1: And dead.
2: Yeah. He was a zookeeper. He knew better.
1: Eaten by the lion. Was that a tiger or a lion?
2: It was a lion.
1: So what's the story in this idiot?
2: The Tribune Express News reports Mr. Muhammad Azim entered the lion's cage at a breeding farm in the nation's Punjab province.
3: I see him, but I don't know him.
2: With his phone in hand, he reportedly tried to approach the lion. Here, kitty, kitty, kitty. When it attacked, the man in his 20s suffered severe injuries to his face, shoulder, and arm, but was rescued by the farm's owner. Mr. Azim was rushed to a hospital where he is receiving treatment. Oh, by the way, the Punjab government prohibits shooting TikTok or other videos with wild animals. Probably a good idea.
3: Does this work with lions and kitty, kitty, kitty, kitty, kitty, kitty, kitty?
4: It does.
1: I think you're missing the larger
4: really
1: point.
4: Calm
1: I'm surprised
4: down.
1: You didn't pick up on this.
3: What's the problem?
1: Well, I think it's been a rough week for the lions. And here's one victory for him.
3: Yeah.
1: What do you think?
3: All right,
4: I feel bad for this lion. It's stuck in a zoo in Pakistan where the zookeeper probably, weighed 105? can I be in a Mississippi zoo, please?
3: Well, you're hardly worth worth eating.
4: This is mostly bone and gristle.
1: Well, an American.
3: What'd you call it? Southern fat? Is that what you said?
2: Don't get in.
4: They're filled with sweet tea.
1: So what do you suppose? You suppose these people are high?
4: No, I think they're idiots.
3: They're trying to make a viral video.
2: Yeah.
1: But they see a lion and they think, oh, he looks kind of fine right now.
2: He's in a breeding program. He's here on a farm. Why not?
4: Your average big cat is pretty docile when it knows you're not edible at the moment.
3: There was a woman interviewed on the news that she climbed into a lion's cage, and she said all the other people had pictures in front of the lion outside the cage, and I'm the only one that had. I was touching the lion's head.
2: That's what she said.
3: She was so proud. Yes.
2: Ugh.
1: Wow, what an idiot.
3: And quite insane.
1: Yeah, you've got to be out of your mind. And Christy, I know Christy works a lot with the zoo, and zoos now have to bend over backwards to prevent idiots from climbing in.
2: Absolutely.
1: Because it seems to be happening more and more.
3: Yeah, you would think they wouldn't have to do that. People would know.
1: Yeah, maybe.
3: Enter the cage at your own risk.
1: You don't need a sign saying, don't stick your arm in here.
3: Right.
2: Mm-hmm.
1: We had a guy have some guy have his finger bitten off last year that should know better and stuck it in there. Yikes!
4: If it wasn't a matter of killing the animals after these things, I'd be all for it. Go ahead.
2: Let them eat the people.
4: Yes. In fact, I think I would pay good money to go to a zoo where they feed people to them. Why not? Let's get some of these violent criminals.
3: You know, that is the thing. If the lion just
1: You're taking my, because as you know, I am in favor of cruel and unusual punishment.
4: I'm one
1: of the few that will say that.
4: Right. To the lions, I think, should be brought back to
2: back
4: the American
2: to gladiator
4: justice system.
2: Time.
4: Yeah.
1: Yeah, no, it may not deter the next guy from doing it, but it's entertaining.
4: It sure is. Are you not entertained?
3: If a person gets into a cage and a lion eats the person, the lion gets killed.
4: It sucks.
3: That's not fair.
1: That's what happened.
4: Right.
1: The guy last week that was eaten by the lion, they ended up killing one of the lions.
4: Yeah, it's not fair.
1: Not the lion's fault.
4: No.
5: They're lions.
2: This lion did not get killed.
4: Okay, good.
3: Do you think somebody went into the cage and there were two lions and goes, all right, who ate that guy? And they pointed at each other. Wasn't me.
4: One though has just so much blood.
3: He's got a
4: toothpick. I don't know who did it.
3: Got a toothpick. I don't know what you're talking about.
1: There's a very elaborate joke. About I think it's it-

broken leg. We could get a fake cash put on your hand that might be worth another $2,000 or $3,000. He'll take him to court and get the money real quick. He'll tell the judge that he's worried sick and find a sawbones to claim that your vertebra's bent, but you'll have to cough up another 10%. Dick Weasel, attorney at law, he's aptly bailing.

0: I tried it, and it just, you know, I was doing impressions that nobody was doing at the time. I was doing stuff like Tony Danza, and you know, I was like Jonathan Sabato Moda, and then how he would, and, you know, he would always get, you know, anytime somebody from the old neighborhood came around, he was always more Italian suddenly. Yeah. Like, you know, it was a Jonathan Sabato Moda, and then Mrs. Rossini. Tony, you turned on the Italian for that? Jerry, when he had his talk show, that's what I find amazing about this country is, you know, that Tony Danza had a talk show at one point, and his questions were like, you know, he'd have somebody on and be like, so, you guys do radio, huh? You talking to microphones? And people hear you in various places all over the country? That's amazing. It's like bewildered by the simplest of things. Yeah. Like, man, it's incredible. I had no idea there was such technology out there. What's that? A cell phone? Isn't that do the same thing but only with one other person? Radio is like a giant cell phone. Reaching millions and millions of people.
1: Uh-huh. Yeah.
0: But I was doing that. I was.
1: Is his talk show over?
0: I think.
1: Yeah, I think
2: I got to believe so, Tom.
3: They put it to death. When

0: That was a wild miracle. Yeah, I woke up the next morning, my ass hurt, and the town was trying to stone me.
1: And now here's Buddy Hackett.
2: All right.
1: Stuff like that.
2: Come on,
1: yeah.
2: Bring up Milty. Come on.
0: Judas be like, hey, Mary, it's nice to see you sitting up for a change.
1: Sure.
0: When Jesus said, love your neighbor, he didn't mean doggy style. How many prostitutes are we going to convert anyhow? Jesus has more hoes in his entourage than Snoop Doggy Dog.
1: Snoop!
0: That's probably 2,000 years ahead of its time, but
2: wow.
0: I think they would have got that joke.
2: They would have.
0: Have you guys seen the God billboards where God signs his name?
1: Yeah. I'm sure, yeah.
0: That love thy neighbor thing, I meant that. Uh-huh. God.
2: Yeah.
0: I saw one in Louisville that said, Big Bang Theory. Yeah, right. God. God sarcastic now.
3: Lord Coretta is a fine young comedian. Are you a health guy? You run, you look very slender. And
4: I'm not a big health guy, although I'm healthy. I just had a complete physical, and unfortunately I'm at that age where you get the real intense physical.
2: No,
4: You know, I hope I'm not sharing too much, but the doctor actually stuck a camera in my rectum.
2: Wow.
4: It wasn't part of any procedure. He just suspected that his nurse was stealing from him.
2: It's strange living back in America, you know. I mean, America's like a foreign country to me in a lot of ways.
5: Why?
2: I don't know. Things are weird. You know, I have friends that don't eat bread anymore. Everybody's on a low-carb diet.
6: No.
2: And Jesus said, take this bread and eat it. It is my body. And the disciples said, Jesus, we're all on a low-carb diet. We appreciate you dying for our sins, but we're all trying to slim down. We want to look good in the painting.
7: Are the stars out tonight? I don't care if it's cloudy or bright, because I'm blind.
2: Jeez.
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0: Yeah.
1: Good morning. This is the Northside Travel Club language lesson. Mm-hmm. Today's lesson in the language of the antelope will be given by that famed hunter and sportsman, Red Ruffensore.
2: Thank you. Today's word is... That's antelope talk for, oh my God, that guy in the orange hat's got a gun. Say... Let's hear that again. Pretty good, very good.
3: Thank you.
2: Now, repeat after me. That guy in the orange hat's got a gun!
4: That guy in the orange hat's got a gun!
2: Very, very good, very good. Well, tune in next time.
3: You're doing this.
2: We'll learn a new word in the language of the antelope.
3: Give me an antelope.
2: That means this is Red Ruffensore saying adios, amigos.
1: 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The Northside Travel Club, manufacturers of Brooks Shields, sanitary protection devices for very small inland waterways.
5: 's an old Eskimo trick of how to catch a polar bear. 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
5: And a polar bear will crawl up and he'll look at it and very much curiosity is what is going on there. Now, when he bends over to take a pee, you kick him in the ice hole.
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6: 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Tom Radio. Miss something? Here you go. We'll try to catch you up. This is Bob and Tom Extra.
8: Chick, I'm with you. So we rare a double shot. Remember those days?
9: Oh, yeah. Sure.
8: We can do Bob two. And Tom double shot.
9: Two for Tuesday.
8: Can you do the double shot intro for me? And Patty?
9: Double shot.
8: Now we have to prepare everyone in case you're just joining us. We would like a written apology as to why you missed the first part of the show.
9: Yes, you have to get that in.
8: Ordinarily, I would not forgive you, but I will today. We have a great story. As you know, we love these world records. And we learned a lot about this particular breed of chicken, the world's oldest chicken. Now, this is female division.
9: Yes.
10: Oh, there's two different.
8: Well,
10: divisions?
9: Her name's Gertie.
10: I guess rooster.
8: And here's a technical question for a scientist out there. In most species, do the lady versions live longer than the men versions?
9: Like that is a good question.
10: Like in humans?
9: Right.
8: I don't know the answer to that.
9: Statistically, women live longer, right?
11: Well, you know, men die first.
8: Why?
11: Because they want to.
8: I see. Thank you very much. I think the preface of that joke is...
11: Never mind. Yeah, I messed it up.
8: That's okay.
11: No.
8: I helped you mess it up. Let's see. But the point being, this particular chicken, is it Gertrude?
10: Gertie.
11: Oldest hen in the world, the age of 15 years, 100 days. And you said the standard for a golden Seabright chicken?
8: 10 to 12 years.
11: 10 to 12
8: years. Something like that.
10: I thought you had 8 to 10.
11: Her owner, Frank Turek, let's not get caught up in numbers, huh?
10: No, don't look it up.
11: Frank Turek said that Gertie went blind. She was moved inside his house and now has... quite a lot of affection for his Great Dane, Maisie.
10: I'd love to see them spooning.
9: That's very sweet.
8: Okay, we're both wrong, Christy. The Seabright chicken generally lives to be 8 to 12 years.
10: Ah, we were both right, in a way.
8: Okay, so we were lucky enough earlier this morning to contact, and this is such a rare treat. This is a bit of irony here. All guests on the Bob and Tom show are brought to you by Lee's Famous Recipe Chicken.
12: Well, that's just me.
8: So maybe we should.
11: Lee's Famous Recipe Chicken is famous for a reason.
8: Yes, yeah. But not for the reason that they don't use old Seabright chickens like this. We do have the world's oldest female chicken in the studio with us. And
9: hi, Gertie.
12: Hello.
9: You know what? You might be. You're You get more and more gorgeous every time we see you.
0: Oh, and I'm no spring chicken.
11: Well. Hey, that's pretty good, Gertie.
0: Oh, I'm doing the song again?
11: Uh-huh.
0: They have me back on the show.
10: Yeah.
11: Yeah.
0: All right.
11: Nice. Did you change countries while during the last
0: Maybe.
11: Few minutes?
0: I put a little different seasoning on.
9: There are plenty of herbs and spices, too. Yeah.
0: I'm the oldest living chicken on earth. Oh, you know I am. 50 years ago, my mother, God rest her soul, gave birth. Oh, I'm blind and can barely walk, but I can still bonk, bonk, bonk.
11: The world's
0: oldest living chicken. Well, I've laid a lot of eggs and many roosters, too. You know that, Christy? I was a bad girl back in the day. They crowed in the morning and begged for it. And I would say, any cockle-doodle-doo. You know the old joke. I'm queen of the pen, still a badass mother hen. I'm the world's oldest living chicken. All of my offspring died. I never got fried, man. Ain't that something? Never got me with the dumplings. I'm the world's oldest living. Got to hold that last note. I'll catch your breath, yo. Living chicken.
9: Girdie.
0: Oh, isn't that beautiful? Still at my age.
9: You know, your breasts may be sagging, but those thighs still look good.
0: Oh, you compliment me in a way I desire.
9: Now, let me ask you, Girdie.
0: Yeah, man.
9: The term yard bird, is that okay, or are we...
0: They gave me a call back in the day on the old outhouse phone, and... I said to Jeff Beck and Jimmy Page, it's okay if you call yourself the Yardbird.
9: All right, so that's acceptable.
0: It's fine, yeah.
9: Okay.
0: I get a piece of it. Get a little taste.
11: Wow. Nice, very nice.
9: Did you happen to...
0: Jeff Beck.
9: Meet them?
0: Oh, okay. Oh, did you ask me if I...
11: Wait a minute, the Jeff Beck?
0: Yeah.
9: You and Jeff Beck?
0: Yeah.
9: How long did that last?
0: Oh, no, I'm sorry, Jeff Peck.
9: That's a different guy.
0: Yeah, that's a different guy.
8: Gertie, your voice is changing.
0: That's not the point.
9: It's not the point. The content is still strong.
8: Did you get to meet Eric Clapton?
0: Eric Clucton.
8: Eric Clucton's.
11: Come on.
8: Tom. Oh, can you sing one of Eric Clucton's songs?
9: So
8: please?
9: Silly.
0: I don't know any Eric Clucton songs.
9: There's a crossroads crossing the roads. There's something there.
8: By the way,
10: yeah.
8: Short answer, do the females of the species live longer than the males? Very often, yes.
9: Hmm.
8: Not in the entire animal kingdom, but in mammals, typically.
9: Okay. They're also the deadliest, typically, aren't they? The female of the species?
8: Interesting. It says higher testosterone is linked to a weaker immune response.
10: There you go, guys.
8: And females may have a genetic advantage.
10: Hmm.
9: Makes sense. You want those who can birth.
11: Well...
9: And that ends, though, doesn't it?
10: Yeah, yeah. It does.
8: And isn't that causing a great deal of problems right now?
10: What?
8: Certain countries that favored the males and
9: population issues.
8: Yeah. Having big problems in China.
10: I think you can say China, yeah.
8: And we have something called a meat raffle in the news. Has anybody ever heard of this?
9: No.
10: Nope. Mm-mm.
8: I hadn't either.
10: Yeah, I read the story and I was like, what?
11: Yeah. I've heard a lot of raffles, but never meat.
10: Yeah.
8: Yeah, and apparently...
10: Rather go for the Picasso.
8: Yeah, there's apparently some kind of legislation now about... meat raffles, of all things. I think you're going to like the Bob and Tom Show.
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3: 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It's unbreakable, and you'll only need a few drops. The cologne is called Surrender from France. Surrender. You'll hear historians say, something smells Vichy. That's correct again. After all these years, Surrender. And for foot odor, try France's answer to Dr. Scholl's new pussyfoot.
14: I was flying from South Bend to here. I was on a plane this big. It was like a pack of gum with eight people in it. What happened was we took off from the South Bend Airport Hair Care and Tire Center there. I don't know if you've ever been there. We got halfway here. We had to go back. It's like a 12-minute flight.
15: Mm-hmm.
14: We had to go back. We had engine trouble. We lost some oil pressure in one of the engines, and they told us about it over the speaker system of the plane, which was stupid because they could have just went, hey, we lost some oil.
15: They got this little turn around and yelled at you.
14: The guy sitting next to me is losing his mind. He goes, hey, man, if one of these engines fails, how far will the other one take us? And I was like, all the way to the scene of the crash.
16: State of California. Mm-hmm. Apparently they're in the process, I guess, of banning the Mylar balloons, they're called.
15: Yes.
16: The small ones.
15: The silver ones.
10: Passed
15: silver
10: in
15: ones.
10: The Senate, it's on its way.
16: Because
10: to
16: apparently these balloons cause massive power outages. I can see it's an important, serious business.
15: Mm-hmm.
16: But in the course of learning about this, we found out there actually is a group called the Balloon Council.
15: Yeah.
16: This is someone's job, someone's life. They have to take it seriously. I'm sure there are a lot of issues with balloons.
15: Oh, I'm sure.
16: Nothing to laugh at.
15: Oh, yeah.
16: It's a serious organization.
15: Oh, absolutely.
16: Dear Bob and Tom, writes Gary. I want to know what every other American wants to know. What is the Balloon Council doing about inflation?
10: Oh.
17: Ladies and gentlemen.
16: Gary, thank you for your letter.
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23: I was driving down U.S. 41, some idiot crossed the line. I had to swerve to miss him, knocked down a deer crossing sign, took out some woman's mailbox, wound up hitting a pothole. And the last thing I remember, I was chewing on a telephone pole, but I had on clean underwear. Clean underwear. My mama would have been proud of me, cause I had on a pair. I had on clean underwear when they took me to intensive care. Yeah, the doctor and nurse said, look at there, he's got clean underwear. I was in there for about a month. I got off the critical list. Scared me up a date with a physical therapist. Took her out for dinner and drinks and got her back to my pad. She said she liked the lights on, and boy, I was glad I had on clean underwear.

0: 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He's got clean underwear. Clean. 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Clean. Clean Hanes, BVDs, and fruit of the moon. I gotta work on my blues ending.
1: Bravo, bravo.
2: Bob and Tom, geniuses in France.
1: I can't think about the big picture. It's just hard, don't you think, to be human right now? I mean, we got stresses and pressures. I've got suicide bombers and gingivitis. You know, something's gonna
3: get me.
1: I do the best I can. You know, I floss twice a day and spy on my neighbor because that's what they said.
3: It's okay to do that.
1: Keep your eyes open. Let us know if you see something fishy.
3: That's right. What
1: I said. And I don't know. You think that's gonna work? There was a lady in Florida that gave birth and didn't know she was pregnant.
4: Yeah.
1: You want that lady watching your back, really?
3: You want that lady voting?
1: You know. Yeah. Really? Yeah. I mean, I'm sure she's a nice lady, but something tells me things get by her. That's all I'm saying. I mean, how do you,
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8: I'm Chick McGee with your Bob and Tom Sports Update. The Pro Bowl is no more. The NFL announced that move yesterday, bringing an end to an exhibition of the league's top players that was held in some form almost every year since 1951. The Big 12 Conference yesterday afternoon followed the SEC and the Big 10 conferences in banning players who were on NFL rosters from returning to college. The decision by the Big 12 came just a day after rulings by the SEC and the Big Ten. And Commissioner Roger Goodell says the NFL is looking into whether San Francisco 49ers owner Jed York will be punished for violating the league's personal conduct policy after he was caught in a prostitution sting in a mobile home park in Kentucky. WNBA last night, Golden State over Connecticut and Seattle beat Toronto. Major League Baseball, the Cincinnati Reds complete an historic comeback in the ninth inning, down by 6 runs, 9-3. The Reds come storming back to beat the Giants 10-9 in the ninth inning. Also winning in the National League, Arizona, San Diego, Colorado, Milwaukee, and Atlanta. American League winners, Tampa Bay, Cleveland, Toronto, Yankees, White Sox, and Athletics all win. And in interleague action, Philadelphia blank Seattle, Miami over Boston, and Baltimore beat St. Louis. I'm Chick McGee, and that's your Bob and Tom Sports Update.
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14: Comedian Greg Fitzsimmons has joined us in the studio. You're a New Yorker.
15: Yeah.
14: How's that going?
15: New York's good. Not bad. It's a strange place because no matter where you work or what you do, you come in contact with freaks. You know, I worked at a gas station for a couple of years, and the guy I worked with, strange man, former porno movie star from the 70s.
14: Really?
15: Yeah, he'd get confused every time he'd fill the tank. Halfway through, he'd pull it out and spray it all over the car. And, we lost a lot of good petrol.
14: Let me introduce our guest before we get any farther here. He is a comedian, Tommy Tiernan. Tommy, it's a great pleasure to meet you.
16: Thank you very much. Very nice to be here, guys. We have an interesting relationship, I think, with religion in Ireland, because the church is kind of on the way out now at the moment, you know, and people are just trying to decide what's going on. I think people have I think any kind of inquiry about Jesus is interesting.
14: Mm-hmm. Mm-hmm.
16: You know, because I think we have a Jesus in our heads, and then there's the Jesus of actuality. You know, and I think the Jesus of actuality, if you think about him and think about what he might have looked like, given how long ago it was and part of the world where he was from and the average height of men in those days, probably Danny DeVito.
14: With a slightly dark
17: but with the longer hair.
2: I want my but Jesus.
16: He's not the Jesus you have in your mind.
17: A surfer Jesus.
16: He's different.
17: Jesus,
16: yeah. He's a 6 foot Jesus. He's like a BG Jesus.
2: Yeah.
16: Which is where the phrase bejesus came out of. There you go.
17: I had no idea. This is good to know.
14: I didn't know. So what
17: Jesus?
14: You scared the bejesus out of someone.
2: Makes sense to me.
8: Yeah. Oh, God. Yeah.
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7: You guys want to tell a dirty limerick?
2: Yeah, sure. Go ahead. Do you have one?
7: There once was a woman quite blunt.
2: Yes. Uh-huh.
8: No. There once was a hermit named Dave.
7: Oh.
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8: Triumph coming up. 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
2: Howdy.
8: Your scarf fits you saying howdy.
2: Yeah, does it?
8: All you need is a cowboy hat, and you've just got
2: to have a cowboy hat, but it's hard to wear with headphones.
8: Ride in the range. Oh, yeah.
2: Yeah.
8: There's Pat Godwin.
18: Hey, Chick.
8: Hi, Pat.
18: Hey, Chick.
8: Already, I heard Scuttlebutt. I heard talk about a song coming here.
18: Uh-huh, is that, yeah.
8: Okay, oh, there's Josh Arnold.
18: Hi there.
8: There's Ace Cosby.
19: Hello.
8: Hello. And hello, Tom.
14: A couple quick things. The interview we did with Dolly Parton many years ago, we're going to be playing the whole thing. If you want to hear it, listen to Bob and Tom 24/7 radio coming up at 10, 2, and 6 this weekend. You can go to bobandtom.com and click on listen if you'd like to hear that, if you're a fan. We had a great time with Ms. Dolly Parton. She was terrific. Christy Lee, we had this just came across. This news story just came across the wire a few minutes ago.
2: The U.S. Coast Guard stopped a possible transport of more than $50 million worth of cocaine. Hmm. They intercepted a suspected smuggling boat off the coast of Puerto Rico. The 7,000 pounds of cocaine was found on a boat traveling nearly 50 miles off the coast of the U.S. territory.
19: Boy,
2: that's a lot of cocaine.
8: 3.5 tons.
14: There is a photograph.
2: Yeah,
14: of this.
7: It's an SNL after party's worth.
14: Yeah, it's a lot.
2: A lot.
8: My daughter just got back from Puerto Rico like 2 days ago, and when she left, I said, "But they don't have any water. What are you doing?" And she said, "They told me that I stayed at the resort, I'd be fine." And she had the best time.
7: Oh, good!
8: It's unbelievable.
7: You think she was involved in this at all?
8: Could have been. Sounds like I need to lawyer up.
14: By the way, this is interesting. There's a photograph of first of all, of the gigantic amount of cocaine bagged up in very colorful bags. And then there's a photograph of the ship on fire.
2: Oh.
7: Oh.
14: It says the Coast Guard destroyed the suspected smuggling boat as it posed a navigational hazard. And it's spewing black smoke. Wow. Mm. Pat, I think you have a tribute to smuggling cocaine.
20: Puerto Rico, here we go.
8: Ha ha.
20: So it lacked.

0: and another one. Go get a vote.
1: All right.
0: Oh, you guys are good.
1: Oh, thank you very much. Now, we have more letters.
2: Yeah, sort of. A high point of yesterday's show, we've isolated it. It's called Passive Aggressive Turmoil.
1: Interesting.
2: In the Key of Tom.
0: Oh,
1: now, wait, okay. We were talking about I'm not sure if this is on there, your hummingbird feeder. Is that correct?
2: I don't remember how
1: and
2: it
1: you
2: started.
1: Mentioned the nectar.
3: Yeah.
1: That
3: the sugar water.
1: And how is your hummingbird feeder?
2: It's fine.
1: Are you seeing any more hummingbirds?
2: Yeah, I saw two yesterday.
0: Yeah, you did. Yeah.
3: Did they start fighting?
2: Nope, I ate one of them.
3: Oh, did you? Cool.
2: Not a lot of meat on those.
3: No.
0: But a good crunch.
3: Mm-hmm. Do you know hummingbirds live 10 years? They'll come back.
2: I don't believe that.
3: Okay.
2: It's just a different hummingbird. You can't tell them apart.
1: So that's what started this. We were discussing that. I believe that's where this begins. Go ahead.
2: Do you feel confident now that we can play this?
1: I don't know. I don't know where it starts.
0: Well, I didn't know that bird feed was for him.
2: I don't know. It's just sugar, water, nectar, mm-hmm. they call it. And there you go.
1: What do you call nectar, Pat? Baileys?
3: What?
4: This is out of the blue and unnecessary.
0: You really? Sloppy drunk? What do you call it?
4: Shut up, you whore-loving pizza eater.
2: You whore-loving pizza
0: eater. Don't you chime in, you lazy TV watcher.
2: Welcome to Weeville. I'll embrace Tom's conception of it.
3: Well, this trailer trash idiot has some great things to tell you about cars right now.
0: A bass player you divorced?
3: Yeah,
0: exactly. Oh, I divorced 5 times,
3: bass player loving. That's me.
2: Hang on, let Mr. Perfect say something. Tom?
3: Oh, man.
2: Well.
1: That was fun.
2: Proud of yourself?
1: What was your reference to Josh? What'd you call him?
4: Are you a whore-loving pizza eater?
1: A whore-loving pizza eater. Okay. And we wanted to turn that into the song. The parody of the...
4: the purple...
1: Flying purple people eater.
0: Please don't use
1: it. Whore, love, and pizza
0: the royal
1: eater.
0: We. We did not want to.
2: No.
0: You want...
1: That is the royal we. Moi.
0: Oh, you're right.
1: Yeah, coming up, we have underwear in the news.
2: Underwear.
1: A giant food fight. We had a story last week, and I was not aware of this. There is a genre, if you will, of music... in the realm of a Christian heavy metal,
3: mm-hmm.
1: which I apparently there's some very good bands out there, but I was wondering if there were other religious sects that had heavy metal music, and we found one.
0: Oh,
2: I think there's Christian rap too.
0: Yeah,
1: really?
3: Mm-hmm.
1: I would imagine like a little Christian hip hop.
2: Yeah.
1: Well, but we'll find out about yet another religious sect that has a little bit of heavy metal. That's on the way. And we have the Pro Bowl's over and more sporting news coming to you.
2: Yes.
1: We are in the O'Reilly Auto Parts studios. 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
1: 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It opens next Monday, and that's coming up right after the weekend. It's Thursday. We've got Al Jackson on the way. 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Chick McGee at the sports desk. Christy Lee with a bunch of news and entertainment all on the way. Plus Josh Arnold in the sidekick chair. Pat Godwin with his guitar. We'll get a song out of Pat coming up next here on Bob and Tom Radio.
13: Hi, everybody. Christy Lee with your Bob and Tom entertainment news update. Tim Curry, the beloved character actor, has died at the age of 80. Curry gained fame as Dr. Frankenfurter in the Rocky Horror Picture Show in the late 70s, an iconic role that became a cultural touchstone. He had suffered a stroke in 2012 that had put him in a wheelchair. A federal judge says Blake Lively can have just over $400,000 of the $8 million in legal fees she sought for defending herself. A lawsuit that actor Justin Baldoni lodged against her in response to her lawsuit over the production of their 2024 film, It Ends With Us. Lawyers on both sides claimed victory. I guess it ends with them. And Coyote versus Acme, a live-action animation hybrid that brings Looney Tunes into the courtroom, will feature Wile E. Coyote suing the Acme Corporation over its defective products. It's set in Albuquerque, New Mexico, stars Will Forte and John Cena. The movie will hit theaters on Friday. And that's your entertainment news. I'm Christy Lee. More of the Bob and Tom Show coming up.
7: Bob and Tom.
14: Ew, gross. Slimy yet satisfying.
7: They put the F in professional.
15: This is for the people going through heartbreak right now, and you don't know what to do about it.
16: Okay.

0: topic. I know it's not really a topic, but it reminds me of a story coming up about a scientific experiment that actually involves burying your underwear.
1: Okay.
2: Really?
0: For agricultural purposes. You're going to be quite surprised.
3: Oh, for like
1: amazing
3: compost?
1: Amazing what would grow out of it.
0: Interesting. Well, that would be.
2: I have some underwear Mother Ground would reject.
1: Wheat? Is wheat going to grow out of my underwear?
0: We're going to find out.
3: More sports coming up, including college rivalries and mascots being stolen.
0: And we have alligators in human sports.
3: Including alligators.
2: You know what?
3: Really?
0: Yeah. Did I not give you that story?
1: I have it.
2: You know, I posted about how alligators don't belong in human sports, and boy, now I'm all of a sudden anti-amphibian.
1: Yeah, it is kind of a sports story. I'm sorry.
3: Wouldn't alligators have an incredible advantage in the limbo?
0: Oh.
2: Yes.
3: Right?
2: And in short distance running, apparently.
3: Oh, yeah.
0: Yeah, well, this is a swimming sport.
1: The limbo. Yes.
2: Why isn't the limbo in the Olympics?
3: I don't know.
2: It should be.
3: Yeah, absolutely.
1: Because nobody wants to hear that song over and over and over.
0: When you pump, when people practice with that, do they put a special hat on it as a wheel on the back?
2: would that almost be a helmet unicycle thing?
0: Yeah.
1: That would be funny.
3: How low can you go?
0: Okay, I gotta go order my dog towel. We'll be right back. In the O'Reilly Auto Parts Studios, this is the Bob and Tom Show.
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10: 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It's just that easy. Good morning, I'm Mark Allison. We've got Al Jackson, comedian, on the way, zooming his way in from Denver, Colorado. You can also find him online at aljacksonlive.com. He's also got an Etsy channel where he sells his designer shoes that he creates himself. 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He's sort of a fashionista. And he's also a stand-up comedian, which is why we love Al Jackson on the way on a Thursday here on Bob and Tom Radio. Stay tuned.
11: Hi, everybody. Christy Lee with your Bob and Tom News Update. Rescue teams are searching for hundreds of missing people along the Nepal-China border. A catastrophic, deadly torrent of floods and mud.

0: swept through several communities on Wednesday following a glacier collapse. Kids under 18 will soon see a host of changes to their Instagram and Facebook. Kids under 18 are going to see changes to their Instagram and Facebook accounts thanks to a historic $18 billion settlement Meta Platforms reached Wednesday with 48 U.S. states. Meta has agreed to strengthen its age estimates to keep kids under 13 off its platforms, teens in age-appropriate accounts, enact a hard limit of 2 hours a day for users under the age of 18, block kids from apps from midnight to 6 a.m., and hide like accounts, among other changes. NVIDIA's latest quarterly results once again blew past Wall Street's expectations as revenue for the computer chip company's high-end AI chip soared, the latest sign that AI infrastructure spending remains strong. And that's your news. I'm Christy Lee. More of the Bob and Tom Show coming up.
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2: For your information, these are two of the worst kids I have ever encountered in my life, and I work the state fair.
1: We were stupid before stupid was cool.
3: We have just a few more minutes with Kid Rock, and do you have a pre-show ritual of any kind? That's something that would be like a sports guy might put his socks on a certain way. Do you have
4: two blondes and a sandwich?
3: Bob.
5: Or a blonde sandwich.
4: Or a blonde sandwich.
3: I'm not going to put words in Mr. Rock's mouth.
6: Not really, but this tour, since we got Reverend Run on with us, we always say a prayer, which is kind of weird.
4: Yeah.
6: It's great. You know, we say a prayer, and then I go out and sing like Devil Without a Cause, and I want to, like, I'm never going to sing again.
5: Go forth and multiply.
3: Attendance at church would be a lot better if they did that.
4: Okay. Mm-hmm.
3: Is there often with bands, there'll be one particular country, one like oddball country, where they're gigantic. Do you have any particular spots where you're bigger than elsewhere?
6: Yep. Louisville.
4: It's right next to Liechtenstein, isn't it?
6: Yeah, yeah. Mm-hmm. It's this weird country called Kentucky. Tennessee.
1: Uh-huh. Oh, yeah.

0: like Simply Safe.
1: Coming up, we have a priest with a heavy metal album, and we have
2: Judas.
3: No.
0: Oh, Judas Priest breaking the law.
1: You got another thing coming. We've got underwear in the news. And another unusual way to eat a grilled cheese on the way from the O'Reilly Auto Parts Studios. 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
10: His name is Al Jackson. He'll be joining us by Zoom coming up later this morning with a quiz for Tom. AlJacksonLive.com is his website. He's also got a spot on Etsy you can find if you go online. Al Jackson, one of the best, and he'll be joining us on a Thursday with a quiz for Tom coming up soon here on Bob and Tom Radio. I'm Mark Allison with a quick look at things you may have missed. Meta has agreed to pay up to $18 billion and add stronger child safety measures to its Facebook and Instagram platforms as part of a landmark legal settlement. Deal announced Wednesday ends a trial over teen social media addiction and settles claims with 48 states and some U.S. territories. Settlement resolves a pivotal case years in the making that sought to hold the tech giant accountable for the role its platforms played undermining children's mental health. The effort targeted features designed to hook young people's attention and keep them there while sucking up their information and selling it. If approved by the court, it will stop an avalanche of litigation by states against Meta. Now that Meta's agreed to its $17 billion, almost $18 billion, as part of that settlement, it's a fraction of Meta's 2025 revenue of $201 billion, still among one of the biggest corporate settlements ever. More of the Bob and Tom Show coming up.
11: Bob and Tom, one-fifth of the FBI's 10 most wanted.
12: Why do you have to get drunk to be an ass? Why do you have to get tight before you get loose? Why do you need a double before you get into trouble? Can't you get into trouble without an excuse?

0: And Jesus said, take this bread and eat it. It is my body. And the disciple said, Jesus, we're all on low-carb diet. We appreciate you dying for our sins, but we're all trying to slim down. We want to look good in the painting.
1: Joining us in the studio, comedian Mark Eubanks. Did you go to college down in...
2: I went to college in University of West Virginia, Morgantown, West Virginia.
1: Oh, really?
2: I was a mountaineer.
1: Hmm. Well, why would someone from Florida go to college in West Virginia?
2: Because you didn't have to be real smart to get into school there. Basically, showing up got you that piece of paper.
3: Yeah. Oh. Valedictorian was a 2.0.
2: On the breathalyzer.
4: Where are you from, by the way?
5: Patterson. I'm from Patterson, New Jersey.
4: Oh, sure. That's famous.
5: Yeah. Word. You know, small.
3: Sure.
5: Thugged out town. You mm-hmm. know, it's tiny. So small, we used to get robbed by people we knew.
3: Small.
5: People like, stick him up. I'm like, Andre? I'm going to tell your mother, man. By the way, how is Aunt Carol? How's she doing? I'll come down for dinner.
1: Comedian Bruce Clark is our guest.
6: How about that Pictionary? You ever play that game?
1: Pictionary? Mm-hmm.
3: Sure. Yeah. That's we almost got in a fist fight over that, didn't we, Chick?
7: Yeah, we sure did.
6: You play with your friends, they're always drunk, too. You know, all your buddies are always loaded up. Mm-hmm. Playing there. I get this phrase, I draw it, you know, they're like, hey, how about a guy frying his own penis? How about that? Yeah. Yeah, what the hell's the matter with you?
7: That's in Pictionary.
6: Idiot. It's Peter Pan, you idiot. Ain't Freddy here, you moron.
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8: Ladies and gentlemen, Bob and Tom.
4: And there was that one bitch in Philadelphia. I hope something bad's happened to her.
10: And what a terrible flyer I am.
9: Yeah, right?
10: I never once called somebody a bitch
4: at
10: the airport.
4: You'd met in Fishers.
11: Welcome back to the Bob and Tom Show in the O'Reilly Auto Parts Studios. That's me on organ. There's Christy Lee at the news desk.
9: Hello.
11: Hello, Pat Godwin.
12: Hey, Chick.
11: There's Jess Hooker.
13: Hi.
11: Josh Arnold's here.
14: Hi there.
11: There's Ace Cosby.
15: Hey, Chick.
11: Hey, man. I'm Chick. Hello. Tom?
4: Now, this started with a guy who said he, instead of buns, he uses grilled cheese sandwiches as the buns.
13: Mm-hmm. Sure.
4: You got that? It's pretty simple. Yeah.
11: Genius. Absolute genius.
9: You got another one?
4: Jeremy writes, I have a food truck. Here's what he does. You can get the grilled cheese sandwiches, and then in the middle put smoked deep fried bologna brisket.
9: Oh, there's a lot going on there,
11: man.
10: But it's tasty.
13: I have seen the bologna brisket where they take a chunk of bologna and they shred it like with a cheese grater,
11: right?
13: And then they cook it the way they would like pulled pork.
10: Wow,
13: yeah. Mm.
4: That sounds pretty tasty.
13: Yeah, it is. I've seen people do burnt ends with chunks of bologna, too. Looks good.
10: I'd try that.
11: I told you about this. There was a mix-up with my DoorDash, and I got somebody else's order that included, like, 10 pork chops and 2 pounds of bacon. It was wild, man. But I said, oh, bologna. I'm going to try a fried bologna sandwich. It made me sick as a dog. My palate changed or something. I don't know. I just didn't. Yeah. Mm. That was my... It used to be my plasma. I lived on that.
4: Now, let's get to today in history. Coming up, comedian Al Jackson will be joining us. Not a big day in history.
9: Not?
4: No.
11: August 27?
4: Yeah, the first thing is...
9: Should we go out and create something?
4: You'll like this, Christy, actually, now that I think about it.
11: Oh, who died?
4: 1953.
9: I'd be at their funeral.
4: This movie was released. Audrey Hepburn and Gregory Peck.
9: In...
4: Roman Holiday.
9: Very good, Tom. Yes.
4: No, I'm
11: just reading
4: Hepburn,
11: it. Audrey Hepburn, Gregory Peck, and Audrey Hepburn's neck.
9: Oh, she's a beautiful woman.
10: Yeah. I like that movie.
4: This is the movie that made the Vespa famous. Mm-hmm. There's on the scooter.
9: I think, and the fountain, I think.
10: Yeah,
9: the
10: fountain.
9: Trevi Fountain, I think, is really...
11: You know, have you seen
7: the, to my attention.
11: The cut scenes from that movie where Audrey Hepburn's in the fountain with her wet t-shirt on?
10: Yeah. It didn't, that was post-code.
11: Yeah.
10: So Hollywood didn't. That
11: Gregory was, Peck was going
4: to That was the porno spinoff.
11: I would love to lick those.
4: Sorry.
7: Hey. She didn't have much there anyway.
10: I like your jokes.
7: She was very flat. Stop.
4: Please tell me. Please tell me there's a porno actor named Gregory Pecker.
12: Of course.
10: Oh, boy.
4: There has to be. Let's see. In 1955, the first Guinness Book of World Records was published.
11: With one record.
4: do they still even bother with the book?
7: Oh, yeah.
4: Isn't it just all the online?
7: That's a big Christmas gift.
13: Yes.
4: Okay. In 2012, wow, this goes back that far. Macklemore, the single thrift shop.
12: Oh, it's huge.
4: Yeah, well, what happened to him?
11: I'm aware of
12: He's
11: that
12: working
11: song.
12: There now.
11: And if I heard it, I know. But I thank you.
4: Macklemore's working at the thrift shop?
12: At the Goodwill, yeah.
4: Have you seen a picture of him lately?
12: Oh,
4: He's beefed up. He's Snacklemore now.
11: Here you go. Here's the...

0: No, 9 more minutes. He got the. We don't know what he got now.
1: No.
2: What'd he get?
1: What'd he get?
3: Birthdays.
1: Tom, he got the owl clock. Remember that?
4: I got my ire raised.
3: Oh, I can turn this into a question.
1: What?
3: 1908, the birthday of Lyndon Baines Johnson. What other president, not president, the other president Johnson, what other president had a name that could be considered to be a slang term for genitals?
0: it became Kennedy.
4: And Dick,
0: right?
4: Nixon doesn't count, right?
3: No, last name.
4: Oh.
3: Right. This is easy. I
4: can't.
0: True.
4: I mean, Bush.
3: There you go.
2: Oh, yeah.
3: You got it right there. You got Bush. Two Bushes.
1: Yeah.
3: Right, starring Gregory Pecker. And there we go.
0: Two
3: Lyndon B. Johnson. They used to, how about this, Miss Hooker? Do you know what they called him?
5: LBJ.
3: LBJ. Very
1: Everyone
3: good.
1: Everyone knows that.
0: That's
1: most people know him as LBJ over Lyndon B. Johnson.
0: What's the difference between LBJ and what are his initials?
1: Yeah.
0: Nothing.
3: Well,
0: they used to call him.
3: Also, LBJ is a famous Mexican sex offender.
1: God.
3: He was arrested in San Diego recently. Happy birthday, Paul Rubens, the great Pee Wee Herman, born in 1952. And then it just gets boring. There's not a lot of Tom Ford,
1: the designer.
3: Yeah.
1: He's a good designer.
4: And director.
3: Yeah, 1961. Downtown Julie Brown, born in 1963.
0: Oh,
3: yeah.
0: Mm-hmm. Oh, the singer.
4: She's still on the radio.
0: The VJ.
5: VJ.
3: VJ.
5: Yeah.
0: Okay.
3: Oh, this is a Cesar Millan.
1: Oh, yeah, the dog whisperer.
3: Born in 1969.
2: Crap in
3: a lot of shushing. He invented a salad for dogs. I don't know if you know that.
1: Oh,
3: he
1: did.
3: The Cesar.
2: Milan.
3: I don't know who this is.
2: Cesar.
1: Say it. We'll know.
3: Sarah Chalky.
0: Oh, she's on Scrubs.
4: Scrubs, yeah.
0: Yeah, she took over
4: on Roseanne
0: for
1: the
0: original Becky, I think, is the deal.
3: This guy's a terrific actor, born in 79. Aaron Paul from Breaking Bad. He's really good in that.
4: Yeah, good actor.
3: Uses the word bitch a lot.
1: Well, yeah, Jesse. Maybe she was.
3: Or he.
0: Jesse Pinkman.
3: And that's about it. Not a really big day.
1: Nothing happened on this day? Just birthdays?
3: Not really anything that interesting.
1: Wow, we got to do something today.
3: Yeah.
1: Get in the books.
3: So this is a good day if you want to invent something or have a cool birthday.
0: Yeah, that's the only thing stopping. Inventing something wonderful is waiting for an open day.
3: Now, I want to remind everybody that Pigskin Picks is returning, and this is always fun. You get to pick the winners of your favorite NFL teams each week, and each week a great prize from Steven Singer Jewelers, a $500 gift card. We'll wait for the regular season to begin, and then you can make your sports picks. And each week we have a winner, and that winner gets to pick against Chick McGee.
0: So some would call it a winner in quotes.
3: It's fun.
0: Okay.
3: You get a nice prize from Steven Singer Jewelers, and you get the pick against the Chickster. We always get, we have a great time with it. It'll be kicking off again very soon, and we hope that you can be part of it. Also, we're going to do a special replay of our interview with Dolly Parton over the weekend. If you check out Bob and Tom Radio 24/7, it'll be on there several times. 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
7: Hi, everybody. Christy Lee with your Bob and Tom News Update. Rescue teams are searching for hundreds of missing people along the Nepal-China border. A catastrophic, deadly torrent of floods and mud swept through several communities on Wednesday following a glacier collapse. Kids under 18 will soon see a host of changes to their Instagram and Facebook. Kids under 18 are going to see changes to their Instagram and Facebook accounts thanks to a historic $18 billion settlement Meta Platforms reached Wednesday with 48 U.S. states. Meta has agreed to strengthen its age estimates to keep kids under 13 off its platforms, teens in age-appropriate accounts, enact a hard limit of 2 hours a day for users under the age of 18, block kids from apps from midnight to 6 a.m., and hide like accounts, among other changes. NVIDIA's latest quarterly results once again blew past Wall Street's expectations as revenue for the computer chip company's high-end AI chip soared. The latest sign that AI infrastructure spending remains strong. And that's your news. I'm Christy Lee. More of the Bob and Tom Show coming up.
6: 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Comedy, guests, Bob and Tom exclusives. And it's here on the internet. 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
13: We're speaking with comedian Jim Gaffigan. What else is what are you into? Do you have hobbies? Do you weird food? You're a drug addict? Anything cool to talk about?
14: I love food. Food is my...
13: Are you a drug addict?
14: I'm very pale, but not a drug addict.
4: I'd like to be a drug addict.
14: I
4: for a little
14: love
4: while.
14: Food. Mm-hmm. I even enjoy watching people make food. But you ever notice the Food Network is far more interesting when you're hungry? You know, when you're full, you're kind of like, this is stupid. But when you're hungry, the Food Network's like porn. You're like, oh, yeah. Whip it up, baby. Make it for me. I love eating late at night, too. You know, you're not supposed to eat late at night. And then again, you're not supposed to drink booze in the morning.
13: Lord Coretta's a fine young comedian. Are you a health guy? You run, you look very slender. And
15: I'm not a big health guy, although I'm healthy. I just had a complete physical, and unfortunately I'm at that age where you get the real intense physical.
16: No,
15: You know, I hope I'm not sharing too much, but the doctor actually stuck a camera in my rectum. It wasn't part of any procedure. He just suspected that his nurse was stealing from him.
17: The fetching the towel deserves a thank you. The one guy called
0: in
17: that. Yeah.
0: Tossing the towel to you?
17: Sure. That deserves a thank you.
0: Thanks, buddy.
13: Yeah, but you don't want to do a thing where you come out with a hand towel and you go, oh, wait a minute, you probably want this one, and then you throw the
16: big wet towel. No, you don't.
13: Implying
17: what's something you were talking about earlier?
13: Stadium
17: beers. Your money it. Shot you were saying was so.
18: Oh, it's like 24 ounces.
17: So I don't know if this is with age, but I don't really have what you'd call a money shot. Mine just kind of quietly leaves the party. It's more of a will you take a check shot.
16: Kind of just slip out the side
0: just
16: door.
0: Just kind of moseys out.
3: That's my favorite joke of the year. Just kind of quietly leaves the party.
16: Okay.
0: Wow.
3: Yeah.
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0: Welcome back to the Bob and Tom Show at the O'Reilly Auto Parts Studios. Christy Lee at the news desk.
7: Hello.
0: There's Pat Godwin.
19: Hey, Chick.
0: Hey, Pat. How's it going?
19: Going good.
0: All right. There's Jess Hooker.
20: Hey, Chick.
0: Hey. There's Josh Arnold.
19: Hi.
0: Ace Cosby.
21: Hello.
0: Oh, hey, Tom. How's it going?
3: Good.
0: Glad to hear it.
3: I'm deep in thought over here.
0: Okay.
3: I'll have to stop maybe, being deep in thought.
0: Maybe radio.
7: I believe we have a guest.
3: I'm hoping if I look up in the thing. There he is. It's comedian Al Jackson. Look at that smile.
22: Yeah.
3: How are you, Al?
22: I'm good. I just like seeing you guys come back in from break. You guys have hit that place where... There's like, have you ever hung around certain families where you meet them for the first time and you don't know if they're like arguing or like this is their dynamic? That's when you're really comfortable around people. You guys just have that dynamic where it's like, I think these two uncles hate each other. And they're like, no, that's just how they roll.
3: No, it's just like, that's you. I had a limited time to make an announcement. So Chick decided he would weigh in and throw me off.
0: I just wanted to say hi. That's all.
3: Okay. I said hello and then realized I didn't have time to make the announcement.
0: Yeah.
3: So many people out there aren't going to know about what's going on and they're going to be deprived.
0: Ouch.
7: Oh, yeah. They're going
0: to. No, there's no other way for them to find out.
7: No way.
3: I don't want to go into too much detail, but in Chick's obituary, it's going to say the last words he said were weekend weather, and that's when the gun went off.
7: Weekend. See, I like that.
0: Weekend I look forward weather. To weekend weather
7: yeah,
0: all
7: me too.
0: Week long.
7: It makes
3: now
7: me
3: you're
7: smile.
3: Saying, yeah, but now you're saying it on Monday.
4: Well, yeah. He's excited.
0: I'm okay. Optimistic.
3: Monday starts the weekend.
22: If I send this in now, I will make. I'm sure somebody over there. We'll get it up on the Instagram, but this is my grandparents are still alive, so this is probably 15 years ago. They lived in an older adults kind of a apartment complex, and they had their Christmas party, and these women did not take the time, so they wrapped all the gifts in newspaper and didn't look to see what kind of newspaper, and they were wrapping all the gifts in obituaries.
7: Oh.
22: And I have a photo right here. Who could make that up? And it's just one of those things where you just go, did not one person go, hey, let's use sports. Like there wasn't one person on the staff. And so, I mean, it's just like, and especially the fact that it was like a 65 and up home. It's just like, God, how did you do that? But yeah, shout out to the obituary section.
3: Uh-huh. Well, it's kind of sweet to have newspapers as wrapping paper. These days, you'd have to wrap it in, what, an iPad?
22: I mean...
7: We used to use the comics a lot.
3: Do you get an actual newspaper, Al?
22: I do not, but I would.
3: I mean, no, I get my paper on my phone.
0: Yeah.
3: But I mean...
22: I'm sure we all do, but I do think that there's a part of our... especially people of a certain age, where I associate the newspaper with a certain level of like maturity. Like the way my dad would crease his newspaper, you could cut butter with my dad's newspaper, just creased, and just the smell of one. It's just like one of those things where like the smell of a newspaper, and it's weird because I cut my own hair and I didn't have any, but the smell of witch hazel reminds me of getting haircuts at the house and my Uncle Donald just at the end of the haircut smacking his hands together with witch hazel and putting on your freshly cut hair, like that, just certain smells that just take you back to your youth. And it's newspapers and witch hazels. Shout out to old people.
3: We had I had an interesting thing I came upon yesterday. It was from, what is it? Mental floss? What is that?
19: Yeah,
0: that's a thing. Yeah.
3: And it was a list of things that are sort of no longer happening because of the changes in our culture with cell phones. One of the things is I don't think there are people that get bored anymore because you've always, or if you're at dinner with someone and you were going, hey, who was the guy in the movie?
1: You look it up.
3: You look it up.
18: I read a great article about the loss of boredom and how detrimental it is to one's mental health.
19: Especially children growing up.
18: Like you right have now. To be bored. It's really good for you.
3: But it's gone. Or how about the awkwardness of being on an elevator? That used to really be weird, and now...
1: Are you on your phone on the elevator?
18: Well, now people do it so they don't have to face the awkwardness of just... Are you? How dare we say hello to the person?
1: My God, no joke.
3: There's a whole bunch of that stuff. Here's the list. The experiences of... that because of smartphones we don't have anymore. Getting lost.
22: Yes.
3: Because you've got GPS.
22: How much time have you gotten back in your life, though, from never being lost? If you added that, you know, they add up how, like, how much time you spend your life in line. Mm-hmm. Like, I wonder, like, what that is for getting lost.
19: Yeah, but then we have kids now that they can't go anywhere without putting it into their maps.
22: Nowhere.
19: They don't memorize
3: anything. A friend of ours actually was telling Kelly yesterday that they're teaching their kid to drive. And she was really upset. She goes, he doesn't know where anything is or the names of any of the streets. And Kelly said, Tom's the same way.
1: Well, because kids are not paying attention. They don't have to.
19: Yeah. It gives them directions.
1: They're on their phones in the car. They're not looking out the windows. They don't know.
22: And Christy, to your point, I think that all the, where you go, I don't know. And the whole boredom thing, it all ties into, I also think, why people are having a tough time meeting each other romantically, because a lot of people are getting off the apps and they're like, I'm going to meet somebody organically. But that's where they're like, hey, what was the black dude in the Ghostbusters? What was his name? And then you'd ask the person next to you and she'd be like, Ernie Hudson. You'd be like, do you like that? And then now you're talking and that became your wife. Mm-hmm. And now it's
3: I would have said Eldridge Cleaver the conversation.
1: Of course you would have.
22: The junkyard dog.
3: Bobby Seale.
22: But it's just like you used to have you needed a fake reason to talk to the cute person next to you. And now, even if you have a reason, even though I'm very much partnered, I would feel super uncomfortable walking up to somebody that's looking down at their phone, just as a dude, and you feel like you're intruding, rather than somebody kind of looking around and you catch their eye and there's a natural kind of like, hey, I'm about to say something to you. Now it's kind of like, excuse me. I don't know.
3: There's a new thing now. There are bars that are doing no phone night. Where you go to them and you have to check your phone at the door.
22: I bet those are popular.
3: For just that reason.
1: Yeah, just for cheaters.
3: Oh, that's true.
22: Yeah.
0: She's consumed by it.
3: Christy, calm down. It's okay.
0: I hope this husband doesn't cheat. That's all I know. My God.
3: I will say this. This time, Christy got a good one.
1: Could be.
3: No, wait, actually, I think this is you need to run this scenario by Al about Christmas. I think Al is the perfect... Well, your husband is a huge Green Bay Packer fan, right?
1: No, we've already discussed this, and he's not going to go. He's a big Green Bay Packer fan.
0: He's not going. No.
1: Packers-Bears play Sunday afternoon, Christmas
0: Day. What passive-aggressive sentence did you use on him for him not to go?
20: You can go if you want.
1: I didn't. I encouraged him to go.
22: And I haven't heard. Let me hear Christie's.
1: He said, there's no way I'm going. It's Christmas Day. It would be a 1 o'clock start Eastern time. And he goes, well, by Christmas morning, we're done. Get in the car and drive up there. No, I'm not going to do that. It's a family day. And I encouraged it. But he is saying, no, there's no way I'm going to do that. But the reason I think it's not me, it's all of his friends or grandparents, and they are tied down that day. They can't get away, I think, is more the reason than just...
22: Yeah. I think, Christy, there's also like... you know, it's family to family, but I'm doing a show in Miami Christmas Day. after like 1 o'clock on Christmas, have, first of all, started day drinking. Let's keep it 100. Let's keep it all the way 100, 11 o'clock Lions game. Mm-hmm. And, you know, it's kind of, I mean, Thanksgiving Eve, I think, is the biggest party night of the year. Like, because everybody's, all the kids are back home from college, and it's a big go out night. Like, holidays are kind of like for a couple hours.
1: Yeah.
22: And then it's a free day. But yes, technically it's Christmas Day. But the NBA got like, what, 4 games going?
1: Yeah.
22: Like, it's kind of like, it's especially if he knows his woman and knows if Christy Lee has a problem, Christy Lee will say she has a problem. He should just go.
1: I think he should go too.
22: I do think some men would get set up by a woman. It's like, this is a test, but you're not wired like that. So he should just roll.
0: Oh, and by the way, Packers and the Rams, Thanksgiving Eve, Wednesday night.
1: Is that in L.A.?
0: On Netflix only. It is in Los Angeles. Yeah.
1: Oh, he's not going to that.
3: That's a smart move. I think
22: that game's going to be right
3: after a little bit of family. It's break time.
1: We're hosted Thanksgiving. He's not going to that.
3: Okay. Well, now Al, the purpose of this program is you are going to give me a word or a phrase to learn of contemporary street language. What have we got today?
22: Tom, I'm glad because we got two true G's in that room right now, and Jess Hooker and Christy. If I say that I really like them, Tom, they would take the charge. What am I saying about them?
3: If I like them, they would take the charge.
22: I would say I really like Jess and Christy. They're great. They would take the charge. What is that phrase saying about
3: them? They'd pay for lunch? The credit card?
2: Yes.
22: No.
1: Oh, my God.
3: Okay, wait a minute. Is it charge? Is it? Oh, I know what. This is like charging a phone, right?
0: Nope.
22: No.
3: I would bring them up to 100, like an iPhone. No, can they take the charge?
0: Think sports, I think. Right, Al?
22: No.
0: No, it's not sports.
22: Okay. No.
0: Well, I was way off.
3: Is it the charge of a light brigade?
1: What?
3: Famous poem. No. Rode the 600. No. Okay. They would take the charge. Anybody got any guesses here?
2: No.
22: Josh, I'm curious to think. What do you think?
1: I would have a guess.
19: Go ahead, Josh. I have a guess, too.
2: My only guess would be they would lead... in some way, they'll take control.
3: Oh, that's nice. I like that.
19: I think that it means like they're a good hang. Like they're good to be around. They're chill. It's a good hang.
1: They would take the charge. They would be on my lead list of people I'd want to be around.
3: I know what it means. It means that it's a credit card thing. They would be unlikely to decline me. Even though it would appear I don't have the funds, but they're gonna take credit because I look like a reliable person.
1: Not take That's credit, right. It's take the charge.
0: And you have a golden retriever.
2: Is it a basketball reference?
22: No, it's a loyalty reference. Take the charge means like if you guys get pulled over and there's something in the car.
0: Gotcha.
22: She's gonna take that for you. You take care of her while she's in there.
2: Yeah, you had 3 beers. I had none. We're switching seats real quick.
1: Yeah. Right. Yes.
19: Okay.
1: Yeah.
19: Okay. Gotcha.
2: Interesting.
3: Oh, that's I like that
2: loyalty.
1: I like that too.
0: I like that very much.
3: Okay. She take the charge. Yeah, but I bet the owner of the San Francisco 49ers wishes he had a buddy with him.
0: Oh, Al, did you see that video? My oh my gosh.
22: I am obsessed. There's something because with the body cam, there's something where even though he can afford the best lawyers that money can buy on this globe, there is nothing that can get you out of, why are you here right now, sir?
0: Yes, sir.
22: Why are you here? Why are you here right now?
2: The cops Hansoned him?
1: Yeah.
22: Oh, no, and then, they got him.
0: And you know what he said? I'm just driving around.
2: And
22: it was interesting, Chicky. They gave him a fake address, so that only he would have. It's almost like in that movie, The Departed, when he goes, "I gave the wrong address, but you showed up here."
0: That's right.
22: Like that. Yeah, it's just like that's a great move. That's a great scene. Yeah. But yeah, just like in this, the cops have thought about every way that you're going to try and get out of it.
0: Mm-hmm.
22: And there's no way that you would be that address unless you talked to that. Now, wouldn't it be a great love story if he fell in love with the cop that entrapped him and then they actually I would watch that movie.
3: That'd be a Hallmark movie.
22: Yeah.
2: For sure. Lifetime, yes.
3: Isn't this entrapment? I mean, this whole thing seems to be...
22: You're the only person that said that without handcuffs on. No, it's... I don't think... It's a weird thing because it is two adults that are agreeing into a partnership that might be considered immoral to people, but there are places like the Bunny Ranch in this country that it is legal. And so it's always been this kind of weird gray area. But I think if they really want to come at you, they can get it, like the trafficking and all that kind of stuff. But I don't, what do you guys think he was doing? Do you think like he has a poor people kink? Like, do you, because like it's the same with kind of like, well, you know, the Patriots.
3: I call it, he likes the dirty leg.
0: Well, that's what Tom has.
3: And the intrigue and the mystery.
19: I heard somebody say you can eat filet mignon all day, but sometimes you want a sloppy Joe. And I think he wanted a sloppy Joe.
3: Sloppy Joan, please.
22: Or
3: sloppy Joan. That'd be even more funny.
19: Yeah.
22: Just to think about it, it might be, you know, everything with sex is a power dynamic. And when you have everything, like you're saying, Jess. Yeah. A lot of times, like CEOs and stuff, when they go see Dominatrix, they want to be like on the ground with her high heel on him.
19: Yeah.
22: Because they are powerful every second of their life. And maybe he wanted to go over there and get dominated by somebody that in life is much more powerful. I don't know.
3: It was in Ohio. Maybe he's a Browns fan. Does that cost more?
19: God.
0: It's just south of Youngstown. Al.
22: Yeah. Shout out to East Palestine.
0: That's right.
3: Okay.
22: We
3: have to take a break. Al Jackson, comedian, is our guest. Are you on the road this weekend, Al?
22: I am. I got two shows this Saturday night at the Comedy Fort in Fort Collins, Colorado. So come out and see me. Shows tonight this Saturday. Yeah.
3: Okay. Thanks, Al. Yeah.
22: All right, go Brownies.
0: All right. Yes.
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3: Thanks very much, Christy Lee. Coming up, a priest with a heavy metal album. 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
12: 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We've got Al Jackson coming in today, zooming his way in from Denver, Colorado. He'll have a quiz for Tom. Coming up on Friday, Hooker the Cooker. She'll wrap up the week with some nice recipes there in the green room. Find her on YouTube under Hooker the Cooker from the Bob and Tom Show. And Jeff Oskey with the Failed to Mention News as we wrap up our week coming up tomorrow on Friday. But we still have a Thursday to get to. 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
0: I'm Chick McGee with your Bob and Tom Sports Update. The Pro Bowl is no more. The NFL announced that move yesterday, bringing an end to an exhibition of the league's top players that was held in some form almost every year since 1951. The Big 12 conference yesterday afternoon followed the SEC and the Big 10 conferences in banning players who were on NFL rosters from returning to college. The decision by the Big 12 came just a day after rulings by the SEC and the Big 10. And Commissioner Roger Goodell says the NFL is looking into whether San Francisco 49ers owner Jed York will be punished for violating the league's personal conduct policy after he was caught in a prostitution sting in a mobile home park in Kentucky. WNBA last night, Golden State over Connecticut and Seattle beat Toronto. Major League Baseball, the Cincinnati Reds complete an historic comeback in the ninth inning, down by 6 runs, 9-3. The Reds come storming back to beat the Giants 10-9 in the ninth inning. Also winning in the National League, Arizona, San Diego, Colorado, Milwaukee, and Atlanta. American League winners, Tampa Bay, Cleveland, Toronto, the Yankees, White Sox, and Athletics all win. And in interleague action, Philadelphia blanks Seattle, Miami over Boston, and Baltimore beat St. Louis. I'm Chick McGee, and that's your Bob and Tom Sports Update.
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9: Well, internet porn.
10: Oh.
16: Ah. Well, there's photography.
9: You know, people don't go, photography. Mm-hmm. People don't go to porn shops anymore.
16: No?
9: You know, because of the internet.
16: Oh, that's true.
9: But I think you miss out on the social aspect.
1: Is there a social aspect to that?
9: Yeah, well, you avoid eye contact. Uh-huh. Try to hide your titles. Tranny? Oh, no, I was working on my car. The other day, though, I was watching gay porn.
16: Uh-oh.
9: No, wait, I'm sorry. I was watching pro wrestling.
11: I swear, pretty soon, teams will actually, instead of just the stadium, the team will actually be sponsored by a company.
13: Oh, sure.
11: I
13: think I agree.
11: Right. And so, but of course, each company would have to be careful about which team they sponsored, because sometimes
13: it could be bad combinations.
11: Gillette Knicks. I don't think that would
13: be. Yeah.
9: No, that's a negative.
11: The Coppertone Redskins, probably.
16: No, probably not.
11: Marketing. The Visa Bills.
18: Highlighting the negative side.
11: MasterCard Chargers would be I like the Clorox White Sox. That works.
16: That's great.
11: Sure. Right, but the Tampax Red Sox really doesn't.
16: Oh,
18: yeah.
16: Oh, man.
18: Yeah.
11: I like this one. The Comcast Cable Pirates.
16: I like that.
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0: Hey, welcome back to the Bob and Tom Show. You caught us. There's Christy Lee at the news desk.
1: Hey.
0: There's Pat Godwin.
24: Hello.
0: Hello. There's Jess Hooker.
19: Hi.
0: Hi. There's Josh Arnold.
24: Hi.
0: And Ace Cosby.
25: Hello.
0: Hello, Tom. How are things over in your little corner of the world?
3: They're good. I teased a story, but I think Pat has a song for it, so I want to get to it. We've discussed undergarments on our program many times.
24: Yes.
3: Let's just go around the room. Color of today's underwear, Ace?
25: Black Hanes briefs.
3: Black Hanes briefs. Thank you. Chick McGee?
0: Black Saks boxer briefs. I love them. They got a little pouch for your
3: ladies.
0: Boys.
3: You don't have to answer if you're uncomfortable discussing your underwear.
1: Pink cotton bikini.
19: I'll tell you.
1: Oh,
19: I pink too.
3: Wait a minute. Who has the pink cotton bikini?
1: I do.
3: Oh, because why did you point at Miss Hooker when you said that?
1: No, I just looked at her to see if she was going to answer.
3: Oh, I thought you'd spotted it.
19: Girl power. Yeah. We do underwear checks. Yeah. At the commercial break.
1: We go to the bathroom together.
4: Your underwear spotted?
3: No, come on. Before you come into the show.
1: Yeah. We make sure we match everywhere.
9: They have a pillow fight in the girls' room.
3: I'm sorry, Ms. Sucker. You don't have to.
19: I have pink on also. Yeah, really? top and bottom.
1: There you go.
3: Pat, if you say you have pink underwear on, I'm having a rough week. Tell me you've got pink underwear.
4: No, I have a flesh-colored, skin-colored underwear. I'm going commando.
1: Are you?
19: Remember, he just told us at the break that it's the end of the laundry cycle, and he's out of underpants.
4: No. I still have an issue with the shoulder, so I have a hard time.
1: Hard to put your underwear on?
4: Yeah, and socks.
3: You're not wearing underwear?
4: And pants sometimes.
9: Thank
4: walking
9: God
4: around
9: you
4: the neighborhood.
9: You're wearing pants, yeah.
3: No, are you serious? You're not wearing underwear?
4: I am not, no.
3: Oh.
4: I mean, you did it for a whole, 5 years?
9: I don't know why, but I think that's filthy and disgusting.
4: It is not when you're all clean like I am. You can eat off my ass.
1: It's gross.
9: It's not gross.
1: Now your pants are all...
4: No, they're not.
6: You do you, Godwin. Don't worry about these people.
9: You know what? I'd put my ass up against yours anytime.
4: Right?
3: And then rub it vigorously.
9: You stay out of this.
3: Josh, if you're uncomfortable, you don't have to tell us.
6: Black plaid, Hanes... boxers.
9: Black. Okay.
1: Nice.
6: Black.
1: Nice.
6: Yeah, you want to see it?
1: Yeah,
3: oh, yeah, we want to see it.
1: I want to see it.
9: Whoa. Oh, yeah. Oh, well. Wow,
1: oh, yeah.
9: Wow.
1: Kind of matches your shirt. Yeah.
19: Oh, nice.
3: Oh, yeah, kind of a gray black.
1: You could wear those as shorts.
19: Yeah, do you have shorts that look like that?
1: Yeah.
4: I do.
1: Yeah.
4: Are they shorts? You have double shorts?
6: Boxers.
3: Well, I bring this up. I'm wearing a black ex officio.
1: We didn't
3: underwear.
1: Want to know.
9: Ex officio. Very nice.
3: I don't even know what that means. That's just the name of it.
9: Yes, you do.
3: Christy, this is a new story coming out of Europe.
1: Scientists in Switzerland asked 1,000 volunteers to bury their cotton underwear to test the health of their soil.
6: Ah.
1: 2 months later, researchers measured how much of the underwear had decomposed.
6: Okay.
1: The faster it broke down, the more active and healthy the soil organisms
6: makes
1: were.
6: Sense.
3: Huh. Now, is the underwear soiled before going into the soil?
6: Doesn't sound like it because that would affect the health of the soil.
1: Yeah.
3: Oh, so it's clean underwear.
1: Yes, Tom. Oh, you are so.
3: I read the headline wrong. I just saw soiled underwear.
6: The man loves poop.
9: Yeah, he sure does.
1: Underwear decomposed fastest in private gardens, which had the most organic matter. Lawns had the least biological activity, with farms and meadows falling somewhere in between.
6: I'm sorry, Christy, what had first?
1: Private gardens.
6: Oh, okay.
1: So people obviously...
6: People care more.
1: Right, yeah. They fertilize and take care of their gardens.
3: Mm-hmm. If seeds grow where you buried your underwear, does that mean you're... consuming too much seed? I don't know.
1: What?
6: No, it doesn't.
9: I've noticed that, Tom, I've noticed that love grows where my rosemary goes.
3: Oh, are you growing some rosemary?
9: Yes. Isn't that interesting?
1: I thought you were going to do some kind of joke about yeast since...
6: Now, I buried one of my t-shirts in the ground. Yeah. Uh-huh. And all of a sudden, I was growing a bunch of Cabbage Patch Kids.
9: That's interesting.
1: Near a song for us, Pat?
3: Near the vegetable garden. You're reaching for your guitar now?
1: I know.
4: She's the one who asked me for it. That's why I went to grab for it.
1: He said Pat had a song, which is why
4: I go right to the last minute with the shoulder, mister.
6: Right.
4: I'm sitting here holding it the whole time.
6: Again, Pat, you did nothing wrong.
4: I know. Believe me.
9: I'd hold my shoulder up against yours anytime, Pat.
4: You know what I do with my underwear?

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2: Ladies and gentlemen, Bob and Tom. And
0: there was that one bitch in Philadelphia. I hope something bad's happened to her.
5: And what a terrible flyer I am.
6: Yeah, right?
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0: You met this lady. 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Please do it.
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5: And there really is a chance, had she been thin and pretty.
0: Oh,
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0: yeah.
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0: oh,
5: 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Yeah.
0: Absolutely.
3: There's
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0: This is Tom. Coming up Friday morning in the Bob and Tom Show, Hooker the Cooker will stop by, and Jeff Oskey with Failed to Mention News.
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10: 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Next thing you know, you're watching the show as you listen. 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
11: Hi, everybody. Christy Lee with your Bob and Tom Entertainment News Update. Tim Curry, the beloved character actor, has died at the age of 80. Curry gained fame as Dr. Frankenfurter in the Rocky Horror Picture Show in the late 70s, an iconic role that became a cultural touchstone. He had suffered a stroke in 2012 that had put him in a wheelchair. A federal judge says Blake Lively can have just over $400,000 of the

0: $8 million in legal fees she sought for defending herself. A lawsuit that actor Justin Baldoni lodged against her in response to her lawsuit over the production of their 2024 film, It Ends With Us. Lawyers on both sides claimed victory. I guess it ends with them. And Coyote versus Acme, a live-action animation hybrid that brings Looney Tunes into the courtroom, will feature Wile E. Coyote suing the Acme Corporation over its defective products. It's set in Albuquerque, New Mexico, stars Will Forte and John Cena. The movie will hit theaters on Friday. And that's your entertainment news. I'm Christy Lee. More of the Bob and Tom Show coming up.
1: 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This is Bob and Tom 24/7. It's time once again for people who suck at small talk.
2: Hey, nice weather we're having today, don't you think?
3: Yeah, it is rather amazing the cyclical manner in which meteorological trends manifest themselves.
2: Jeez, sorry I f***ing asked.
1: Join us again next time for people who suck at small talk.
2: State of California
4: apparently
2: they're in the process, I guess, of banning the Mylar balloons, they're called, the small ones.
5: The silver ones.
0: Passed in the Senate, it's on its way.
2: Because apparently these balloons cause massive power outages. I can see it's an important, serious business.
5: Mm-hmm.
2: But in the course of learning about this, we found out there actually is a group called the Balloon Council.
5: Yeah.
2: This is someone's job, someone's life. They have to take it seriously. I'm sure there are a lot of issues with balloons.
5: Oh, I'm sure.
2: Nothing to laugh at.
5: Oh, yeah.
2: It's a serious organization.
5: Oh, absolutely.
2: Dear Bob and Tom, writes Gary.
3: Gary!
2: I want to know what every other American wants to know. What is the Balloon Council doing about inflation?
0: Oh!
6: Ladies and gentlemen, Gary.
2: Thank you for your letter. Joining us in the studio, comedian Frank Caliendo.
7: Some dude is on Bob and Tom doing your freaking voice, Jim.
8: Maybe you are not listening right now.
7: Make it stop, Van Smack. I'm hearing echoes again, Van Smack. Make it stop, Jim.
8: Well, maybe that Grand Canyon that you have between your ears.
7: That's not sus.
8: Not unlike Alf, you just cracked yourself up. Look out, because you're going to be eating a cat in about 5 minutes.
7: We're making more echoes of freaking Luke Gehrig, Jim.
8: What a great speech that was. Lou Gehrig. No one has ever topped that speech.
7: The luckiest freaking man in the face of the world.
8: He truly was.
7: He did not suck.
8: No, he did not suck. And that day was the luckiest day for him.
7: Rack him.
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1: Ladies and gentlemen, Bob and Tom.
2: What do you call Dr. Bailey's?
10: Huh? See what I did? Thank you, Tom. Welcome back to the Bob and Tom Show in the O'Reilly Auto Parts Studios. There's Christy Lee.
0: Hi.
10: There's Pat Godwin.
6: Hey, Chick.
10: There's Jess Hooker.
11: Hi.
10: Hello, Josh Arnold.
12: I always like this rejoin music. It's got a touch of Faltemeyer to it.
10: A little bit. Yes. Yeah, it sounds like a video game.
12: Yeah.
10: There's Ace Cosby.
2: Is that Beverly Hills Cop?
12: He did that. He did Fletch. He did some cool
10: scores. Oh, he did do Fletch, didn't he? Yeah, yeah, yeah. I don't know where he is.
2: That's not as nice as this music. What's he gonna need? So this is the Greek Orthodox priest.
12: Someone from your town murdered my family.
2: Yeah, it could be like an old West horror movie.
12: Yeah.
2: Or the drums would kick in and then the bass, it'd be great. But once again, that's the Greek. They label it a heavy metal.
0: Yeah, I don't. Unless there's another cut that's heavier.
2: But that guy's an actual priest.
12: It's brooding.
2: Can you imagine if you went to confession with this guy?
12: Hmm.
0: I think it'd go
12: a little something.
2: you had to do...
12: Imagine Jack Nicholson, the priest.
2: It would be, how does this work? Like 3 Hail Marys, 4 Our Fathers, and I'll give you a pair of tickets to my show Saturday night. What if this guy has the weird...
10: That's penitent.
0: I don't want to ruin your joke, but do Greek Orthodox do all that? I don't know. I've never been to a church.
2: Did you see a picture of this guy, Jason? Does he have the huge ZZ Top beard? Because isn't that what the Greek Orthodox priests do?
0: I don't know
12: much about them.
2: We should
0: they
2: sit
0: have
2: down.
0: A nice Euro festival every year at the church by my house. That's all I know.
2: We should get you.
0: Yes, it's so good.
10: Someday to sit down and write down all your preconceived notions about.
2: I think these are the priests that have the huge beards.
10: This would be
4: I think
10: of
4: they
10: them.
4: Wear yeah. great big hats, too.
12: Oh, you know what?
4: You know what I'm talking about?
12: I do. And we'll get in trouble.
4: I know. We
12: we'll get yelled at by Godwin if we mention that we saw it on a Friends episode. But, in that case, giant hat, big beard.
4: Yeah, it is. Oh, it's dead on. Yeah.
12: Okay. That's the guy. Well, that's not a giant hat, but.
4: No.
2: He's got, that almost looks like a fez.
10: It's a casual hat, I think.
2: But
12: dude, I like him.
4: Is that the faith that George Costanza tries to convert to in one episode?
12: That's something different, I think, but yeah. I know exactly.
4: It's Orthodox something, right. though. Okay.
2: But that's like the guy, and he's got a Santa Claus beard.
5: He looks like the guy from Anthrax.
0: They can be married, too. Did you know that?
12: Oh, okay. They can.
0: They can be married if they're married to before each other? They're ordained. Gotcha. They can be married, but they can't be married after they're ordained.
10: They can't marry each other.
2: Well, speaking of religious stuff, this is going to
0: this is going to piss everyone.
2: I don't know why. This is okay with me.
12: All right, let's find
4: Well, a lot of things are okay with you.
0: A Dunkin' Donuts employee was filmed washing his feet in a kitchen sink at the chain's location on Staten Island Ferry.
10: Oh, come on.
0: The clip shows the barefoot employee standing on a small rug in front of the sink, rubbing one of his feet with water.
12: All right.
0: According to the New York Post, the man appears to have been practicing wudu, the Islamic ritual of ablution performed before prayer. The city health department said it's reviewing the matter and will take appropriate action.
2: I mean, Jesus washed feet. No one got mad at him.
4: So this sink is designated for hands only?
10: Yeah.
2: Oh.
4: Well, is that what it is?
2: Oh, that could be the problem.
10: And it's in the kitchen.
2: Oh, well.
10: Well, how about that?
12: If you hire somebody of a particular faith you figure something out.
0: Yes.
2: No. I remember at the airport, they built special sinks one point for cab drivers that were of that faith and they wanted to wash their feet.
0: You can buy a special sink for your home. I saw it on Wayfair that has the sink, the normal sink, and then it has what looks like a urinal.
12: There you go.
0: It goes down to a basin for your feet.
10: You tell them whatever your religion, you practice it on your own time. Okay, not in my business.
4: You don't want to be on this side
10: of that. Exactly, Brent.
12: You're doing the right thing over there.
2: I just like the name Wudu.
0: But you don't want to make fun of someone's
2: religion.
0: I'm not
2: making fun of it. I think I'm this guy.
0: Okay, sing your little song.
5: Go ahead. What are you going to do now?
10: You know what? I would like to hear your little song again.
5: I bet they'd appreciate it, too.
0: Yes.
2: If you do Wudu like I do Wudu, oh, my feet are in the kitchen sink. Okay.
5: They're setting themselves on fire.
2: I think it's kind of interesting. A little bit of education for us all.
0: Not at all.
2: Nice to know they have clean feet.
12: Now, if you were to... we're being told that there's some sort of video...
10: Oh, there he is.
12: All right.
10: Yeah.
12: I don't know. Okay, what's the big deal?
2: I don't think it's a big deal.
4: They're not near the sink.
12: Yeah, they're not.
2: He's just using the like a washcloth on his feet.
12: And he's got his prayer rug and everything. Yes. There's nothing wrong with this.
10: What the hell's next?
2: I just think the larger part of the story we're missing that I know Josh is excited about, there's a Dunkin' Donuts on the Staten Island Ferry. Are you kidding? We got a great view of Manhattan and a crawler.
12: I'd like you to give me a number that I have to hit.
4: I know.
12: For that to stop.
10: Because I got you, and I forgot to bring it in, I got you a t-shirt, and I'm going to tell you because I wanted to. It's a penny farthing, but it's Bigfoot riding a penny farthing.
12: Holy cow.
10: And I got it, and I think it's too big. The size I ordered.
12: Oh, okay. We'll see.
10: Because he's lost butt.
2: Okay. Is it cotton?
10: Down to like 230 or something. Huh?
2: Wash it in hot water.
10: Yeah. You probably shrink it up or something. Yeah.
2: Okay. You have my deepest apologies.
10: And then watch.
4: I'm surprised Tom doesn't make us weigh in when we come in.
2: There'll be no more jokes about that today. thank you for joining us. I'll remind you, coming up.
10: How much you weigh?
2: I'm very excited about Steven Singer Jewelers joining us for Bob and Tom's Pigskin Picks. It's going to be a fun way to make some cash and have some fun with professional football, which is just around the corner. Also, this weekend on 24/7 Bob and Tom Radio, they'll be we're going to replay the Dolly Parton interview we did years ago. You'll be able to hear that as well. I'll tell you more about that tomorrow. These are the O'Reilly Auto Parts Studios. 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
11: You guys want to tell a dirty limerick?
0: Yeah, sure. Go ahead. Do you have one?
11: There once was a woman quite blunt.
0: Yes. Uh-huh.
10: No. There once was a hermit named Dave.
11: Oh.
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16: Well, everybody, that's going to do it for our Thursday show. Thanks to Al Jackson for zooming his way in from Denver, Colorado. 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Coming up on Friday, Hooker the Cooker, Jess Hooker, will be stopping by. And Jeff Oskey wrapping up the week at the Failed to Mention News Desk. Hope you have a great Thursday afternoon and evening. Enjoy time with friends and family, and we look forward to having you right back here to wrap up this week with us here on Bob and Tom Radio. Bye-bye. I'm Mark Allison with a quick look at things you may have missed. Meta has agreed to pay up to $18 billion and add stronger child safety measures to its Facebook and Instagram platforms as part of a landmark legal settlement. Deal announced Wednesday ends a trial over teen social media addiction and settles claims with 48 states and some U.S. territories. Settlement resolves a pivotal case years in the making that sought to hold the tech giant accountable for the role its platforms played in undermining children's mental health. The effort targeted features designed to hook young people's attention and keep them there while sucking up their information and selling it. If approved by the court, it will stop an avalanche of litigation by states against Meta. Now that Meta has agreed to its $17 billion, almost $18 billion, as part of that settlement, it's a fraction of Meta's 2025 revenue of $201 billion, still among one of the biggest corporate settlements ever. More of the Bob and Tom Show coming up.
9: Hello, you're listening to Bob and Tom 24/7. This has been Chick McGee speaking.
17: Christy, I don't know if you've seen this, but it says, this is from the science editor, Stefan Anitie. The headline is, 10 minutes of staring at boobs daily prolongs man's life by 5 years.
10: I'm going to live forever.
17: Now, according to this news account, this says 10 minutes of staring at the charms of a well-endowed female is equivalent to a 30-minute aerobic workout, according to Dr. Karen Weatherby.
2: Well, yeah, we'll get one arm working out.
17: Yes. Men aged 40 or over should spend at least 10 minutes a day admiring breasts size D cup or larger.
0: there's a requirement.
17: This is from FARC. I have to tell
10: there's
17: you.
10: A qualification,
2: there is
10: Bob.
2: Qualification.
17: I am a little
2: right,
17: skeptical. First of all, the headline should be Bob Kavoyan lives forever.
2: Are the stars out tonight? I don't care if it's cloudy or bright.
18: because I'm blind.
19: Jeez. With my daughter. And
2: stop right there. That's pretty scary.
19: I'm having my tattoos redone. She's 14, and she's going to be a freshman in high school.
17: She's very witty. Oh. She's a sparkling, wonderful girl. She's been on this show, and she better not get a tattoo, you idiot.
19: No, but everybody at the tattoo parlor thought she was 18, 19.
18: Yeah, going to get a tattoo.
19: Yeah.
18: And so you took – that was your daughter, daddy day?
19: Daddy, daughter day. We went to the tattoo
18: you
19: parlor.
18: You went to a tattoo parlor?
19: Uh-huh.
18: Classy.
19: I kept trying to talk.
2: Here's the one I want you to get, sweetie. It's I know that's there. That's a lawnmower, and that's the Pink Panther.
18: No daughters, man.
19: I kept trying to tell her.
17: Sorry.
19: You know, if you ever get a crush on a boy, here's what you need to do: just tattoo his name on your shoulder and walk up to him and go, "Look at this. You take me seriously now?" You know, stuff like that.
17: Yeah.
19: And
18: that's great advice.
9: Mm-hmm. Bob and Tom. They put the F in professional.
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8: Hello.
5: Let's see now. That's Bob saying hello over there. That's Chick over there. Hi. Christy Lee is at the Bob and Tom News Desk. Comedian Robert Hawkins is here with us in a nice crisp pressed shirt, looking good.
9: Thank you. This is my Kim Jong-il.
10: That's a very nice shirt.
11: It does have that look.
9: Got it in Korea.
11: You did?
9: Yes.
10: Mm-hmm. Paid what, $2 for it?
9: Two blasting caps.
5: North or south?
9: Yes.
5: Korea.
9: I forget. Now, I did go to the DMZ, though.
11: Oh, you did?
9: Yes. I took a tour of the tunnels there.
11: Uh-huh.
9: You've heard of them?
11: Yeah.
9: They were still active up until the 90s, believe it or not, where the North spied on the South. And so I went down to the tunnels not realizing that I was claustrophobic and had a panic attack in the tunnels.
11: Wow.
9: Yeah, not a huge panic attack.
11: Mm-hmm.
9: Too many girls around.
11: Mm-hmm.
9: But the guy, I remember the tour guide said, anyone here claustrophobic? I'm like, nah, you.
11: No.
9: I'm looking around, nah, you.
2: No, I'm fine.
9: We ease down this this cave, it's as narrow as it can be. It really closed in on me. And we're going backwards, and that messed me up, too. So I started chewing gum and sweating and everything. And I'm like, I don't like this. I don't like this at all.
11: Mm.
9: And I said,
5: did the car stop? The lights go out? And you hear a guy in Korean go, uh-oh.
9: Just no. Well, the part that bugged me was I'm a healthy young man. You know, there was old people and kids just having the greatest time. I'm like, please.
2: Let me out.
9: I'll defect.
5: Robert Hawkins is our guest. Robert, frequent hanger-outer with Ron White. What were you doing in Korea? Was this a
9: That was another vacation? Military tour.
5: Oh, okay, mm-hmm. Visiting.
9: I do a lot of tours for the men and women in our armed forces.
10: Well, you were in the military, weren't you?
9: Yes, 3 years. I joined up in 85 for the same reason a lot of people do. I was 18, you know, and I was tired of 10th grade. I figured,
11: yeah.
9: Hey, I'll serve my country.
11: There you go.
2: Yeah.
9: I went to the, you know how the recruiters always take over a shopping plaza, right? Army, Navy, Air Force, Marines, Payless Shoes.
11: Uh-huh.
9: To this day, I wish I went to Payless Shoes. I could be manager or something.
11: You could be. I don't think you would be manager, frankly.
9: Really?
11: You don't have really that manager quality, especially wearing that shirt.
9: I'm a leader. Yeah, but have you seen the shoes?
11: I have not.
10: You're more chick.
9: Chuck Taylors.
11: Mm-hmm.
2: Oh, the Chucks. I've seen those. Yeah.
9: The new
2: Very
9: breed,
2: nice. Yeah.
9: Way.
2: Those are, I've seen those on sale.
9: Yes, they're
2: a couple
9: pumps.
2: Places.
9: Yes.
2: Yeah. Now, $45.
5: We're speaking with. This is incredibly boring and visual. We're speaking with comedian Robert Hawkins, not about his attire or his shoes. Robert is a gentleman who, it's mentioned in your bio that you have ADD. Is that true?
9: Yeah, that got confused at some point. I've never been clinically diagnosed of having anything. Really?
10: Well, that's nice to know.
2: You're just making a list over there, aren't you?
9: I mean, I have I have 4 hours. You know, they say when you if you take Viagra and you get a 4 hour whatever you call it on the air.
5: Yeah,
9: what can you call it on the air?
11: Erection.
5: There you go.
9: That you should see a doctor.
11: Mm-hmm.
9: But what if you get a 4 hour one with no medication at all? Is that a problem?
11: You should see Christy.
9: Doctor?
5: Now, wait a minute, Bob. Are you suggesting that'll make it go away? No. That isn't really a compliment.
10: I've run off many a man, obviously.
9: They say, you know,
5: that's not what he meant.
2: Speaking of that.
3: Ladies and gentlemen, at the Bob and Tom Show.
7: Thanks.
3: It's the Commodore.
7: For the time.
11: I don't want this. I want the once, twice, three times.
10: The lady.
11: Come on. That's all we need.
2: Just right to it? Okay.
12: Yeah, just right to it.
11: Yes, thank you.
12: We'll cut that up.
5: Need to edit the intro.
9: They say that a man's sexual peak, or a kid's, boys, whatever, is 18 years old.
10: Yep.
9: What they don't tell you is it's a very, very slow taper off after that. Yeah, there's a peak, all right.
2: They never
9: and then there's a table until about...
2: Well, I can tell you this. It's not 54.
9: Great. Great.
2: 849. Yeah, there you go.
9: I'm almost hoping to become impotent.
11: Now, have you ever been married, Robert?
9: Yes.
11: Were you now?
9: Yes. Another thing I did...
11: How'd that go?
9: Because I was 21 and I was tired of... it didn't go too well.
11: How long did it last?
9: I didn't hate it, though. It was just such a brief thing. It was 2 years. Mm-hmm. So it's like that's really just a date with paperwork.
11: Yeah.
2: Yeah.
10: Yeah.
9: Yeah. I mean, I've had longer relationships since then that lasted longer than the marriage.
11: Mm-hmm.
9: But just kids. We were kids. We married for love. Stupid. Well, dumb.
11: What should you marry for?
9: Money.
11: My mistake.
2: Financial security. Money.
9: Security,
2: it's
9: yes.
2: It's like a corporation, right?
10: Yep.
2: Yeah.
9: Friendship, companionship, humor,
11: mm-hmm.
9: support. This was just...
2: Now I'm a little fuzzy on what love. You're saying, mm-hmm. but the corporation thing I was attracted to. Yeah.
9: Yeah, if she's in a corporation, that'd be great.
11: Mm-hmm.
9: Yeah.
11: Do you have any kids?
9: Nope.
11: Okay. Robert Hawkins is our guest. We've established a few things about him. He's single, interested in one-night stands, I guess.
2: There you go.
11: Currently not involved
10: in
11: anything.
10: That's a selling point.
9: Safe one-night stands. Let's
11: remember
10: it
11: that.
10: Out there.
2: You're
10: okay.
2: Clean, right?
9: Hand cleaner.
2: You've been tested. Don't have anything.
10: No, not
2: that
10: I know
2: about.
10: No.
8: Kind of like a cat burglar, in and out. Nobody gets hurt, kind of thing.
9: You know? I don't want to be pigeonholed.
11: You mentioned the ADD thing. Now, if you have ADD, not that you would. If you have ADD and VD,
8: yeah.
2: ADD VD.
11: Is it VADDD?
8: I want the VD up front, so I you know exactly what you're getting into. It's VDADD.
2: You get the VD in back. People are going to talk.
8: They are.
11: Uh-huh. That is really unfortunate.
9: I don't believe in putting a name on things. Attention deficit disorder. My mind wanders, and I like it.
11: Mm-hmm.
9: You know, I like to. I think about stuff all day long. Like I think God must be in prison. Because that's where everybody finds them.
8: That's true.
10: Yeah.
9: I wonder who Satan dresses like when he trick-or-treats.
11: Mm.
9: I think it might be Jehovah's Witness.
11: Or a pirate.
9: or Tinkerbell.
12: There's no arguing with the classics. I go as a pirate.
9: I want to know what the heck high alert is, because I can't be high and alert. That's not worded correctly.
11: No, it's not.
9: And it throws me off. I can't pay attention.
11: Mm-hmm.
9: I don't know what a shock jock is. It sounds like something a dominatrix makes you wear.
11: Right?
2: Oh, yeah.
11: Ow.
9: What's it do? Hey.
11: Hey.
9: Hey.
11: Hey.
9: I'm paying for this.
11: That would be a shock jock strap.
9: There we go.
11: You're just
9: I come you. Here for the answers.
11: Boy, that's a terrible thought, isn't it?
8: It is.
11: But again, there are men.
8: Someone out there who likes
9: probably that. Yeah, sure. A whole website.
11: Yeah, sure.
10: I could really be a shock jock.
11: What do you mean?
8: Well, you could be. You mean a dominatrix?
10: Yes.
11: Mm-hmm.
10: Oh, that would be fun, wouldn't it?
11: You'd like that. You'd like to. You'd like to get back at all of the men who've wronged you by
10: you
11: taking
10: go.
11: Some poor guy
10: yes.
11: and putting him in an electric jock strap,
8: hooking him up to jumper cables,
10: yes.
11: teaching him some lessons.
10: Yes,
9: it's Christy in Saw 4.
10: Absolutely.
11: Our guest is comedian Robert Hawkins. Robert is also a fan of comedian Don Rickles. We were talking about this. You said you just got Don's new book for your dad.
9: Yes, and for Father's Day, I still have to give it to him.
11: Oh, okay.
8: Oops.
10: Read it first. That's always a good thing.
8: Well, that's the way his relationships are. He only sees his dad once a year.
10: Yeah.
9: Yeah. Well,
8: mm-hmm. Kind of like the ladies.
10: Where do you live?
9: I just moved.
10: To
9: the Dallas area.
10: Mm-hmm. Oh.
11: Where is your dad?
9: I was in California for 12 years.
8: It's not hot enough in California? Is that the problem?
9: Not rainy enough.
10: I guess not.
9: This is like one long promotional for the Evan Almighty or whatever.
10: You moved to Dallas and now you live on a boat?
9: No. I bought a house.
10: No, they're having some rain issues.
9: That's I bought a house better. Beyond my means.
8: Oh, I saw not Dallas, but Texas got 19 inches of rain in one day.
10: Amazing.
9: Yeah, it's insane. The itsy bitsy spider gave up. I'm not kidding. No.
8: Yeah, I can imagine.
9: That was.
2: I wish I could. The weatherman would do that one day. Sad news in weather today. The itsy bitsy spider has given up. We'll have complete coverage. We have our cameras on the way.
10: Oh,
2: the governor has declared an itsy bitsy spider. Flags will be at half mast. Yeah. Broad Texas for the itsy bitsy spider.
8: Morning, Bob and Tom show.
13: Hey, Hey, good morning, gang. Larry King here.
8: Larry!
13: Hi, how are you?
5: Larry,
8: you sound a little worn out. You
13: I'm
8: sound discouraged.
13: Hungover. I had 5 bottles of Manischewitz after we got off the show.
8: Last oh, yeah?
5: Larry, now, you've had 2 interesting interviews this week. You interviewed Paul McCartney, Ringo Starr, Yoko Ono, and George Harrison's widow, Olivia, on Monday and managed to call Ringo George.
13: Yeah, well, no, I couldn't tell. It was one of them. And I learned about Lennon. That was a horrible thing to find out.
8: But last night,
5: last night you had Paris Hilton.
13: Yeah, I went from the top to the bottom.
8: Boy,
13: hey,
8: did
13: Robert,
8: you ever.
13: Robert, can yes. I ask you, did I hear you say you're single?
9: Yes.
13: Yeah, maybe you can hook up with the little lady who was on my show last night, Paris.
8: Paris.
13: You know, one leads to 2, 6 to 7. Next thing you know, you're in bed with her, and you could smother her with a pillow.
5: It was a tough interview.
13: To prevent anything like you heard and saw on my show last night.
8: You knew what you were getting into, Larry.
13: Well, okay, Bob. About 7 minutes into the hour, I was praying for double-clutching chest pain so I could be rushed out. When Paris started reading her cell diary journal entries, my God, I was expecting her to at least, you know, finish one with best friends forever to herself. But yeah, she claims that she's, you know, into the Bible now and all that. So I asked her, I said, what's your favorite passage? She says, I don't have one. You would think that a woman from a family, the Hilton family, with a Bible in
5: every room,
13: and the Gideons, that she would at least
8: know something.
13: I had a pair of pliers under my desk squeezing the twins as hard as I could.
8: Really? Just to keep you awake, huh?
13: Yeah. Then she told me, I asked her, I said, so why do you go out with all these party people? You know, you got the reputation and all. Because she said, I'm an Aquarius. We're social people. I said, no, really, I'm a Scorpio, the sign of the sun. I like nice weather. What the hell are you talking about? And by the way, Tuch, Scorpio is one letter away from scorpion, which I wish right now would pray and just pray to God it would sting me and I would die right here in my chair.
9: The twins.
5: Larry, it was pretty rough. I actually felt sorry for you.
8: Lunch.
9: Oh, can we hear that again here?
8: Can you play that?
5: The Paris Hilton. We're going to play a portion of it here, Larry.
10: Talking about.
13: And say, hey, I'm glad you talked to Rickles.
8: Yeah.
13: Because he's a hockey bucket. I'll get off and listen to you.
5: You're at your best with Rickles. This is actually Larry King. This is nothing
10: from last
5: we've
10: night,
5: done.
10: No. CNN. This is not made up. This is Paris talking about jail food.
14: The food was horrible. No.
15: Horrible.
14: Well, it's jail food. It's not supposed to be
15: what
14: good.
15: What is jail food? Okay, lunch.
14: Lunch is basically a bologna sandwich.
5: Okay,
14: which
5: stop. I can
14: just give you.
8: That's enough.
16: Okay, lunch.
8: Oh, lunch.
17: Yes, it was like Woodward and Bernstein. Lunch with the incredible, incisive questions.
10: What would
8: man.
10: You have asked her?
8: Huh?
5: What would I have asked Paris Hilton?
10: Yes.
8: Why are you such a bitch?
5: Why are you famous?
8: Yeah. Why'd they let you out?
5: Why don't you go away? If you want to do something for humanity, you've got all this money. Go ahead and do it and stop talking.
10: Yeah. Mm-hmm.
5: Maybe disappear for a while. If you want to be anonymous, don't live in Hollywood or Los Angeles.
16: Was your mother like you when she was young?
9: Mm-hmm. I'd ask her what her tonsils felt like. Just curious.
8: Yeah.
5: Mm-hmm. Do you know the difference between a cheese sandwich and sodomy? And
8: do you want a cheese sandwich? Yeah.
10: Uh-huh. Well.
5: Stuff like that. We're going to take a short break. Come right back. This is the Bob and Tom Show.
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5: What do you call nectar? Baileys?
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22: Huh? 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
22: Welcome to We've All Embraced Tom's conception of him.
10: Well, this trailer trash idiot has some great things to tell you about cars right now.
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10: that's me.
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18: Ladies and gentlemen, Bob and Tom.
20: You guys want to tell a dirty limerick?
10: Yeah, sure. Go ahead. Do you have one?
20: There once was a woman quite blunt.
10: Yes. Uh-huh.
22: No. There once was a hermit named Dave.
20: Oh.
22: Who kept a dead whore in his cave.
0: Okay.
5: Okay, wait.
20: That sounds like it's going to get
0: I
20: want
0: to hear the end of that.
20: Real quick.
22: Well, the end is look at the money I saved.
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0: to sleep.
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0: Comedian Matt Weinhold is here with us.
1: I think that you should avoid all sort of living with anyone. Even if you're married, don't live with them because that'll mess it up. That's what messes it up. Because like, remember like when you're dating, it's so great, it's so fun. You go on these dates and you know, you go and you get coffee and you see movies and you talk and you have this wonderful sex and it's, I love you and I love you. And then you go home and you, I love my cable and I love my refrigerator. I love my life. And then they move in, and then they're right in your face. And, hi, we live together now. Hi, what are you doing? What are you thinking? How about now? How about now? That was yesterday. What about now? Where are you going? What are you doing? Who was that called?
2: Can I tell you something?
3: Hey,
2: my mother used to chew her toenails.
4: No way.
2: In front of me.
5: Oh, God.
0: Oh, boy. Clothed or not?
2: Clothed.
0: Oh, thank God. That is a visual.
5: Poor Bob has lost it over there.
6: Sorry, a little best of right here. Right here.
0: That would be, you know.
6: Totally naked.
5: How did you even think of that?
6: See anything you like, boy?
0: I remember that. Free psychiatry for life. Free Prozac, whatever
5: you
0: want.
5: There's a government program for that.
0: We are going to fix you.
6: How about it, boy? See anything you like?
0: You can imagine the twisting that would be involved.
4: There's a lot of people who can't even do that.
6: Okay. She was very limber. Show's over.
7: Bob and Tom, geniuses in France.
8: They got laws in strip clubs in this country where some of them you can't be naked. You have to wear something called pasties, which is these little things that just cover your nipples.
0: Right.
8: Okay, now, who does this appease? I mean, who does this appeal? Who hates strip clubs? Oh, but you're covering your nipples? In that case, go ahead. Dance away. Morally, I have no problem with that. No. These sanctimonious soccer moms that are complaining are going to be mad no matter what you do because they've never been laid right and they want to ruin your good time. But secondly, and more importantly, is how the hell is this sexy? I mean, what is a breast without a nipple? Oh my God. I'm telling you guys right now. You took home a girl and she took off her bra and she didn't have any nipples. You would hit her with a shovel. Okay?
6: It's an alien.
8: You would call the cops because there's a mutant in your house who can steal your soul for Army of the Undead. You know what? I want to go to a strip club and not see nudity. Then maybe I can drink a non-alcoholic beer and get a temporary tattoo and drink some decaf coffee and have some fat-free ice cream and watch some scrambled porn. And then maybe
0: joining us in the studio, a very funny guy.
6: Where have you been all my life?
0: He's the cowboy comedian.
6: He's Six Gun Smith.
0: Augie Smith.
6: Six guns a-blazing.
7: Essential Morning Radio. All day and all night.
6: Yeah,
7: this is Bob and Tom Radio.
0: Let's check in. What's going on?
4: Well, a Utah man has been arrested for shooting his friend. Here's how this went down. His friend claimed he could, quote, dodge bullets. Officers responded to a home in Kearns, Utah, where the victim was found unresponsive and later died. His 23-year-old friend told authorities he and the victim had smoked marijuana and talked about firearms. The men were reportedly handling two handguns when the victim said, quote, he could dodge a bullet. They unloaded each gun before the suspect pointed a firearm at the victim and pulled the trigger, with his friend trying to jump out of the way to prove he could move before the trigger was pulled.
2: Jeez.
4: Well, they repeated this, Josh, about six times, but the final time, the gun fired with a real bullet, striking the victim in the chest. The 23-year-old has been taken into custody for manslaughter.
9: So they start by smoking pot.
4: Mm-hmm.
9: They get into a discussion about firearms and start playing. The guy's dead.
4: Mm-hmm.
9: So this is the definition of a buzz kill.
2: Oh, man. Yeah. Oh, yeah, boy. This guy, chronic was his kryptonite. He could not dodge the bullet.
9: Oh, man.
4: Yeah.
9: It's like one of those one of those anti-weed ads from the 70s. Remember those?
2: Oh, yeah.
9: Like, this is your brain on drugs kind of thing. Shows two guys. Hey, man, I can dodge a bullet, man.
4: Speaking of your brain on drugs, scientists say frequent marijuana use may damage your short-term memory.
9: What?
4: The study analyzed data from over 1,000 former or current cannabis users. The cannabis users underwent brain scans while completing seven different types of cognitive tests over several years. Researchers found cannabis use reduced brain activity in areas responsible for decision-making, memory, paying attention, and emotional processing.
9: Noticing when red lights go green, that one of them. Turning off turn signals, any of those in there?
4: Your working memory, the one that remembers shopping lists or follows verbal instructions, was significantly impacted by marijuana use, with nearly 65% of lifetime pot users exhibiting reduced brain activity during a working memory task.
2: That's the trade-off. I mean, there's another report out there that says people who have smoked weed for 65 years really enjoyed themselves.
4: Well, there's that. Didn't worry about a thing.
9: Yeah. Like a goldfish in bong water. I just feel good. I want to go back. The previous story, these two idiots are talking about, the guy says he can dodge a bullet, he's so stoned.
2: Man, that is a bummer.
4: When you're stoned, doesn't that make you slower than anything?
2: I mean,
4: I would think.
9: No, but it's about the fact that he's thinking like an idiot.
4: Right.
9: And taking a chance of.
2: And they proved themselves, in their minds, correct the first six times. So they felt impervious.
9: Yeah. But the guy didn't realize it was a bullet in the chamber. What? Didn't we have a story a couple years ago? I remember this. The guy said something like, I can hold up three phone books or something and you can still shoot me. Remember this?
4: Yeah, I do remember that.
2: Mm-hmm. He died.
9: Yeah.
4: And he held it right in front of his chest, I believe. Yeah. And he had somebody fire at him. Yeah.
9: And it killed him?
4: Mm-hmm.
9: There is a way to do that experiment. I don't know, with, say, a balloon.
4: Yeah.
9: Where if it doesn't go right, you don't die. I'll have to find that.
2: A balloon?
9: Yeah, you could put three phone books in front of a balloon.
2: Oh.
9: Shoot the... I'm just saying.
2: I thought you meant instead of the phone books, you put a balloon in front. I was like, I don't think that's... It'll bounce right off.
9: I'd like to bet on that one.
2: Yeah.
9: I say, no matter how many balloons it is, guy dies.
2: Everybody's dying on this balloon thing. Boy, we haven't figured this out.
9: It could be the Goodyear blimp.
2: Hey, try two balloons.
9: Guy dies. No. Yeah.
2: I got you. Yes, of course. Yes. Yeah, or don't...
4: Don't
2: experiment with guns. Just have them for whatever you need them for.
3: Or, like, don't smoke pot. Like, do coke. Like, something that's going to speed you up so you'll get out of the way in time.
9: There you go.
2: That's the lesson.
3: Yeah.
9: Well, officer, I heard Jeff Oskey say in the Bob and Tom show.
2: So I didn't realize those guys weren't playing with loaded guns. One guy had a bullet in the chamber and didn't know it.
9: Yeah.
4: Yeah,
9: it sounds
4: apparently.
9: Like they'd
4: sounds
9: gone,
4: like it was an
9: sounds like they'd gone back and forth. Still idiocy.
2: Right.
9: You don't play with real guns.
2: Sure, sure.
9: Things can go wrong.
2: Yeah.
9: But, and there wasn't, conversely, wasn't there a guy that invented a bulletproof vest that would put it on to demonstrate it, and it was effective?
4: I remember that, too.
2: There was a guy shot him in the head. Bill. Next time, maybe make a helmet, pal.
3: Yeah, there's one flaw with this vest.
9: It's like the Harrison Ford thing where the guy's doing all the whatever it is, karate moves with a whip, and he just takes a gun out and shoots him.
2: Yeah, exactly.
9: I was always wondering about that.
3: Well, there was that famous race product manufacturer, Bill Simpson, who made all the race products, and he got famous, and his brand got famous, because he put on a fire retardant suit, went down to the track, had them douse him in gasoline, and lit him on fire to show to all the drivers that his was the safest, and thus he became
4: very, very wealthy. Yeah,
3: yeah, he ended up being the end all be all for space
9: and the guy that the guy that invented the what is it called, the GFI, what's the plug thing, what's that called?
4: Yeah,
9: GFI circuit.
4: Yeah. Yes,
9: a friend of mine was telling me that when he first developed that, he would go to trade shows and stand in a bathtub and plug stuff in.
2: Oh, wow. What?
4: Oh, my gosh. And drop toasters in the water.
2: I mean, that's
4: stuff?
2: Confident in your work.
4: That's very confident.
9: Oof. Yeah. But again, this thing is a really dumb idea.
2: Yeah, my gosh.
9: I'll see if I can find the story about the phone book guy, but of course.
4: Here's a dumb
9: especially
4: idea.
9: Especially these days, by the way.
2: Yeah.
4: There are no phone books.
2: Yeah, and those that are, they're thin.
4: Yeah, they're thin.
9: Well, you press the contacts in your iPhone.
4: Hold your iPhone up.
9: Do they finally stopped giving everybody free phone books, right?
2: I have never gotten one. I haven't had one in a few years.
10: Since I've moved, yeah.
9: It was, I mean, I can remember every year getting them and immediately throwing them in the garbage can.
4: Yes. There was a White Pages and a Yellow Pages.
10: Yeah, I remember not being able to live without them, though.
4: Sure.
9: Man. Oh, kid.
4: Yeah.
10: Pretty wild. Okay, world's a crazy place.
9: Yeah.
2: No, but isn't that why we have so many companies that start with A is because of the phone book?
4: Yeah.
2: They started it so they would appear first in the Yellow Pages.
4: That's right.
9: It was always a triple A Aaron.
10: Hey, what mechanic should we go to? How about A?
1: Aardvark mechanic.
4: Healthcare.
9: Is there a triple AAA rehab?
10: Where they combine the two?
9: That's for alcoholics who drive. I'm sorry.
4: Healthcare workers in Vietnam say a man with a wooden chopstick lodged in his eye socket for 3 weeks without noticing has been treated.
10: Without noticing.
4: The unnamed 24-year-old went to the Kanto University of Medicine and Pharmacy complaining of pain and swelling in his left eye. Initially, there were no signs of injury apart from some swelling and discharge, but a CT scan revealed a 3-inch-long foreign body lodged in the man's eye socket. On further examination, a wooden chopstick apparently had penetrated the ocular area and destroyed the man's lateral nasal wall. When asked how that chopstick got there, the patient could only recall a, quote, collision with a friend while partying, but no recollection of a chopstick piercing his sinus.
10: So it must have pierced, snapped, and then that piece was in there.
9: But he's so drunk he doesn't remember.
10: Yeah.
4: Doctors were able to safely remove the chopstick from the patient's eye socket.
10: Man.
4: Yikes.
9: That's why I always like a fork. You get a fork behind your eyeball.
4: You're going to know it?
10: You'll remember that.
9: Yeah. But not a spork.
4: No?
9: Yeah. Well, this is horrible.
4: Another eye story.
9: Did you hear that? Where was this again?
4: This was in Vietnam.
9: Oh, then that will effectively make this not work.
4: Okay.
9: I understand he's going to court. It's going to be a chop suey.
10: You know,
9: in China.
10: I'm going to say the location didn't have much to do with.
1: Yeah, I don't think Vietnam changed the content.
9: Yeah. Now, conceptually. By the way, when I was a kid, the only time I ever had Chinese food till I was a senior in high school.
4: La Choy.
9: And I went to Chung Hwa's. Was that La Choy chop suey?
4: Yeah, it was in the can.
9: God awful.
4: Terrible. Had the two cans, a little one on top.
1: The crispy little things you put on top.
4: Oh, yeah, the bean sprouts.
9: God awful.
4: And the water chestnuts.
1: Yes.
9: But now I love Chinese food. Do they actually have chop suey at Chinese restaurants?
10: Yes.
9: They do? Okay.
1: Started in San Francisco, actually. Seriously.
9: Yeah, right. I always get other things.
10: We always had the canned chow mein. We never had the chop suey.
2: That's what we had.
9: I mean, I think it turned off a couple generations of eating great Asian
1: food. It didn't taste anything like Chinese
4: food. No, it didn't.
2: It had a weird slime to it.
4: Yes, it did.
9: You know what, though? I liked it.
4: Did you? I liked it too.
9: It was mushy.
2: Right.
4: Yes.
2: Except for the water chestnut.
4: Right.
2: That was the only crisp vegetable left.
4: That was great.
1: It had an odd strange
11: that for something that a lot of people did not like, it still exists and it's still out there.
9: I imagine it's still out there, but
4: La Choy makes Chinese
2: it's out there.
4: Food.
2: Yeah.
9: When I went to Chung Hwa's for the first time, and it was this revelatory moment that this is the greatest food I've ever had in my life.
2: Yeah,
9: I mean it's amazing. But that crap in the can.
4: Careful.
10: Yeah, I'm sure it's not great, but as a kid, I remember it being kind of a treat.
9: But you and I agree that the only really good canned food is the Chef Boyardee ravioli.
10: I think it's wonderful.
2: Oh no, I think a Denny Moore beef stew holds up pretty well in a can.
10: Yes. Has its place. Yeah,
4: I agree.
9: You like Denny Moore in the can?
2: Sure. Better than Dudley Moore.
9: Hey, Rory, what did you say? Don't you want to be me?
10: You know, speaking of food, we talked about how baked potatoes are, of course, on everyone's
9: Super Bowl party
10: Super
9: list?
10: Bowl party
1: Big
10: list.
1: Survey, they were number skeptical. One. Big survey
10: right,
1: number
10: right.
1: one.
10: There was an odd survey that said baked potatoes in certain states were number one. Well, how about us, and Pat had a wonderful song about it. How about some songs about more traditional Super Bowl food?
4: Okay.
10: Oh, I want a jalapeno popper. Yes, it's a Super Bowl show stopper.
1: Ooh.
10: A favorite of the Big Bopper.
1: Really?
10: Oh, a jalapeno popper.
0: I'm not aware of that.
10: Now, Pat, you can only, you're kind of sticking with veggies, right?
1: I like the steamed broccolini. Can't have the cocktail weenie. Eggplant and zucchini. I like the steamed broccolini. What else do you like?
10: Well, I think I'd prefer a bigger plate of nachos.
1: Oh, yeah.
10: You can serve it with gazpacho.
1: Oh.
10: Randy Savage was so macho. He liked a plate of nachos. Chip, chip, chip.
4: Very nice.
0: Yeah, I like the linear thought. Kind of like America lyrics. Make no sense. That was very good. Now, we have Christy Lee at the news desk. Have we missed anything?
4: Well, if you're just joining us, we've talked a lot about nudity this morning. We had the nude cruise that's taken off with Norwegian Cruise Lines down there in the Bahamas. A UK couple was shocked to discover lewd photographs screwed into a tree at a local nature area. Erica Blake and her husband Dylan spotted the pornographic pictures while walking through Hambledon Woods near Brunley. They were on a stroll. Mr. Blake told Lansk Live, "We stopped off to have some tomato soup from a flask."
10: Oh, how nice.
0: Yeah, that's what a party.
1: I call it a Bloody Mary.
10: Where is this?
4: In the UK.
10: How odd.
4: We turned around and they were there, bold as brass. It put us right off our soup and roll. Who would put something like that in the middle of the woods? Okay. The couple noted the images appeared to have been screwed into the tree some time ago.
0: Screwed in?
4: Yeah, as they looked a bit weathered and worn. Well, guy needed to have his hands free.
0: Oh, God. But do they laminate them and then screw?
10: Yeah, exactly.
0: I mean, back in the day, I guess you'd have a tree fort and hide your dad's porno in there, but...
10: So what? Now, instead of, the guy just has to stand there and enjoy the photos?
2: Is there like a knot hole in the tree?
0: Tomato soup?
4: Tomato soup in a flask, yes. I bet he meant thermos. I mean,
0: oh, it's probably a Stanley.
4: Yes, I mean, I'm sure.
0: Have you been to a kid's sporting event lately?
4: Oh, Stanley's the man.
0: And you go out and there's, I was just at one last night, and there's the card table in the lobby of the gym.
2: Yeah.
0: With the lost and found, and there's the Stanley Museum.
2: Yeah, I got 9 at the last one I went to. Yeah. And thank you, Stanley, for making every cup just about half an inch taller than fits in on my cabinet shelves.
4: Oh, yes.
2: So that none will fit in
10: my
2: cabinets.
10: You're exactly right. I have to lie mine on the side.
2: Yeah.
10: Or whatever.
0: We have a...
2: Stanley cabinet?
0: No, it's a thing so you can lay them down.
10: Kind of a caddy?
0: Okay. Yeah, like a caddy. It's
4: like a wine rack kind of thing?
0: Exactly.
10: That's nice.
0: I'm sure that's why they came up with it.
4: Mm-hmm.
0: I believe
2: they need to get one now.
0: I believe it was, I forget if it was like Walmart or, but that way you can put your Stanleys in there.
4: A shelf caddy for your
2: That's what
4: family.
2: I need. All mine are just sitting on my counter because none of them will fit in.
0: Is there a Stanley versus Yeti thing going on?
4: Probably.
2: I think Stanley won the beverage part. I think Yeti won the cooler.
10: You know what's weird? In my mind, the Yeti is for my coffee. It's for the hot when it comes to the drinks, and the Stanley is for the cold. But I know that's not. They're both completely great.
0: Pat, back in the day, they were both for booze.
10: Of course.
4: Yeah, of course.
1: Hot toddies and cold drinks.
4: Mm. A California ophthalmologist has revealed that she removed... not a chopstick, 23 forgotten contact lenses from a patient's eye.
0: I can't stand the eye stuff.
4: I know, me either.
2: That woman could see next week.
4: Katrina Kurtiva posted on Instagram a video of herself pulling up the woman's eyelid with a lid speculum to reveal several bunched up contact lenses.
10: Ugh.
4: She then starts to remove.

0: Maybe.
1: She said in another post that the contacts were essentially glued together after sitting under the eyelid for a month. Despite the sheer number of contacts in her eye, or his eye, Kritiva said her only complaint was that she felt that it was something in her eye for about a week. So it was a lady. Kritiva said it was an opportunity to remind people not to sleep in their contact lenses.
0: Yes.
2: I wouldn't want to be this lady's proctologist. It'd be like a clown car.
3: Am I?
2: Here we got a couple of sets of dice.
3: Oh, boy.
2: A ping pong ball.
0: Oh. Soul shaker.
3: I haven't seen this many plugs, man, since I went to that hair transplant.
2: I would think that, I mean, how do you forget?
1: I never wore contacts. I couldn't do that. I can't stick my finger in my eye.
3: I did wear contacts for years, and I don't know how she did this. You kind of,
2: I did hear that her vision was 20. Did this woman have all of her, you know, faculties in place?
3: Is she ancient?
1: I don't know. Or maybe she drank a lot and she just gets, you know, got drunk, passed out, forgot.
2: Mm. Okay. Well, now.
0: But they're only in one eye, correct?
1: Yeah.
0: She would be good on the left and then just forget.
2: No, there are people that only wear the one.
0: Oh, yeah.
1: Oh, really?
0: Mm-hmm.
2: Our what's his name again?
1: Producer Jason?
2: No, that's not his name.
4: Alan over the shack, I think, just
1: Jason
4: wears the
1: says
4: one.
1: He only wears one.
2: Really?
0: Yeah. Wow. Weirdo.
3: Yeah, you're a real freak.
4: Look, he's tilted, though, then he said.
5: Love what you heard.
6: 1936, Beatles, that's all.
5: 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Ladies and gentlemen, Bob and Tom.
2: There was that one bitch in Philadelphia. I hope something bad's happened to her.
3: And what a terrible flyer I am.
1: Yeah, right?
3: I never once called somebody a bitch.
2: You met this,
3: at the airport.
2: You met this lady. Hey, look, ma'am, I'm sorry that you're fat and ugly, but this is your job.
3: Baroness,
2: please do it.
3: You fugly bitch.
0: And there really is a chance had she been thin and pretty.
3: Oh,
0: we'd be hearing, about the wonderfully pleasant.
2: Absolutely.
3: There's
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9: All the way from Minnesota. Please welcome Bob Dylan.
10: Oh, my.
11: How's it going, Bob and Tom? Good afternoon to Mr. and Mrs. America and all the ships at sea. Okay, this next song's about my favorite television lawyer from Boston.
9: Hey.
11: There's the key. Ready? 1, 2, 3, 4.

0: Just the ladies.
1: Allie McBeal.
0: Just the menfolk.
2: Allie McBeal.

0: Bob and Tom.
1: If you irradiate poop, it will be sterile, but it's still poop.
0: You can pick your morning radio show, but you can't wipe Bob and Tom on the couch.
2: I got this letter. This comes to us from Mr. Costello.
3: Elvis? Who,
2: he's also, he's from Ohio. He writes, good morning, idiots, and the lovely Christy. Back in high school, a lot of my friends were getting their ears pierced. I was not allowed to by my dad. So I decided to get a magnetic earring so I could fit in with my buddies. One day, a bunch of my friends and I walked into my parents' house. My dad was sitting at the counter. I'd forgotten to take the magnetic earring off. My father looked over and snatched it off my ear.
4: Not knowing it was magnetic.
2: My friends looked on in disbelief and said, what if it had been a real earring? He looked and said in a very calm voice, then he'd be bleeding. Wow.
4: Awesome. My dad sure wasn't thrilled when I got one.
5: What a loving, wonderful father.
3: Yeah.
6: How long did you have it?
4: Years. I had mine for about 4 or 5 years.
5: Was it a hoop? A big brass?
4: Yeah, it was a little.
5: A big brass hoop?
4: It wasn't too big. It was a ring up top on the in the cartilage.
3: With your rat tail?
4: No, this was. I was an adult when I had the earring.
2: Did you have more than one earring?
4: No, just the one.
2: Just the one?
4: Yeah.
2: Do you leave it in all the time or do you have to take it off and clean it?
4: Oh, I would take it out and clean it, boy, at least once a week. At least.
5: It'd get all gummy, probably, wouldn't it?
3: No.
4: Yeah,
3: I leave earrings in for months.
5: Yeah.
3: That
5: explains this.
4: It was real easy to clean.
3: Gosh.
6: Ladies like it?
4: Yeah, they did. They did. Yeah. My dad did not.
3: Well,
4: I go, what's the matter? You don't think
3: your
4: I can pull it off? He goes, I'll pull it off. Like, I'm sure you will, Lair.
5: Now who's winning?
2: The ladies like to. Did the ladies put it in their fingers and?
4: No, they, you couldn't do that.
2: Tweak it or?
4: No, they would just kind of. Oh yeah, that's cool.
2: Just they did suck little, on it a little bit.
4: Yeah, that happened.
6: That's cool.
4: That's one of the reasons I would clean it. So they were sucking on something nice,
2: other than earwax.
4: Earwax doesn't get
3: it's
4: up there.
3: Clear up in his cartilage. It was up high.
4: You guys saw it. I remember you obsessed over it one time when I was a guest on this show.
3: Really?
2: I assume in a mocking fashion, I'm hoping.
4: Oh, yeah, you were, you couldn't believe it.
6: So, you came in this ring, you fools.
4: You came in here
6: in front of him with that?
3: Tom, it would be way up here, like way up here.
4: Yeah.
3: High on the ear.
5: You right couldn't. Here. You wouldn't have been able to take your eyes
2: off. Is the hole still there?
4: No, but you can feel you can feel that something was there.
5: A lumpish goo.
4: Not a goo.
6: But you ever squeeze it? See if anything gross comes out of it?
4: No, nothing comes out. It's just scar tissue.
2: I think, with your particular look, I think you could pull off like a huge hoop earring on one ear.
4: I don't know about that.
5: Try this. Look at me and go, arr.
4: Arr.
2: Like you're a pirate?
5: Yeah, like a big pirate.
2: Okay, that'd be cool. Christy Lee is at the Bob and Tom news desk. I don't know if we have a winner yet in our week three of our NFL contest.
5: Until we do, stop speculating.
2: Okay, I'd love to know.
4: Give them at least a day to tabulate, will you? Hey, from here on out. Wednesdays is when we have the name.
5: Nope. If only we had a computer to help us along with
2: okay.
5: This. Well, maybe someday.
2: Christy, what do you got over
3: a New Jersey man was caught urinating on the grave of his ex-wife. Mr. Michael Murphy told the Daily Mail he captured footage of the man defiling his mother's grave in Orangetown, New York.
4: Wait, his mother's or his...
3: The 43-year-old said mother's. He and his sister staked out the cemetery after bags of feces were reportedly left on the grave.
2: Slow down a second.
3: They caught...
2: Wait, hang on a minute. They're confused.
4: They're confused or the person who edited it is.
5: No. Or are you confused?
6: So is it the mother or the ex?
2: I'm confused.
3: If you'd let me finish.
5: Wait a minute. Can I ask a question? Who am I again?
2: The mother of this fellow is buried.
3: Right?
2: There. Right. And this guy took a video of a man peeing on his mother's grave, and it turns out to be...
3: The mother's former spouse.
4: I see.
3: Urinating on the grave 5 mornings in a row, all the while his current wife looked on. Murphy said the man was briefly married to his mom in the 70s. Orangetown police told the Daily Voice that they had since issued the 68-year-old a summons for urinating in public.
4: I bet it was
3: the
4: worth
3: story
4: it.
3: I read, he'd been doing this for 20-plus years every single day.
4: Every day?
3: Yes.
6: I haven't been that consistent with anything in my life, good or bad. This guy...
3: I mean, talk about what...
2: Yeah, you got to give this guy some points.
3: Sure. Boy.
2: I mean,
3: I don't know what
4: he was
3: did
4: committed
3: to him,
4: but yeah.
2: And obviously he can't dance.
4: Because he wasn't dancing on the grave. Now, wait a minute. We're not looking at a potential, maybe she was into water sports and he's actually, hey, honey.
2: She'd like this?
4: Yeah.
3: I don't think so.
4: We don't know. We don't know.
6: Mm-hmm. They could be freaky weirdos.
2: But I like your point, Willie. This guy really, you know, you got to hand it to him for doing it every day.
3: Yep.
2: But his current wife looks on.
3: Yes.
4: Yeah, give it to her.
3: She usually brings.
7: That's it, honey. Give it to her.
3: Brings the encouragement.
7: Oh. Piss on that old bitch.
3: My God.
4: Oh, buddy, it's horrible. What a couple.
2: And then, but also the fact that the buried woman's son is there with a video camera.
3: Well, he wanted to find the
6: culprit. Going on there,
4: Oh, that's what it was.
3: Yes.
4: And every time I visit my mom, it smells like piss.
3: Yeah.
4: I got to figure this out.
2: Yeah, there are no deer here.
3: Yeah, but my flowers die within an hour. What the hell?
2: Okay. Wow, that is rough.
4: Wow.
3: Okay. That is rough.
4: Get over it, sir. My gosh.
3: Here's a cool story.
2: I'm going to, by the way, facilitate that when I die. I'm going to have a granite urinal.
4: That'll be nice. You know what? We appreciate that.
2: And a little dance floor.
3: A NASA spacecraft deliberately crashed into an asteroid, all part of a defense test. The vending machine-sized spacecraft called DART, short for Double Asteroid Redirection Test, plowed into a harmless asteroid 7 million miles away from Earth. How do they know it was harmless?
4: Yeah, I don't like this at all.
3: Scientists expected the impact to carve out a crater, hurl streams of rocks and dirt into space, and most importantly, alter the asteroid's orbit. Telescopes around the world and in space were aimed at the same point in the sky to capture the spectacle. Though the impact was immediately obvious, it will take a while for scientists to determine how much the asteroid's path was changed. The mission was the first attempt to shift the position of an asteroid or any other natural object in space. The test will help scientists better determine how to prevent space objects from striking Earth in the future.
4: Well, we got it to move.
2: Unfortunately.
4: Yeah. It's headed right for Texas. So go ahead, smoke them if you got them.
6: If you don't live in Texas, it's fine.
8: That is the odd part of that story is they know it hit, but they don't know if it, they won't know for a couple of weeks if it actually changed trajectory.
3: Right.
4: Yeah.
2: So that makes the movie more exciting.
8: Well, if it was really coming at us, it's like...
3: Yeah, you got to wait.
2: You got to wait a couple weeks.
8: Like a Polaroid.
2: I just think it's cool that nerds like blowing stuff up just like everybody else.
4: How do we know this isn't some asteroid where alien children's summer camp and we just blew away a generation and other parents? That's it.
3: Oh, man.
5: Must find a new place to sleep.
4: Earthlings.
3: Oh, and hurricane.
2: We just Putin'd the asteroid. I think it's pretty cool. But it's a test in case this ever happens. What was the movie that this was just in?
3: Oh, God.
4: Don't Look Up. Yeah, Don't Look Up, yeah.
5: And isn't it the plot of Armageddon?
2: Mm-hmm. I think so.
4: Sure.
5: Bruce Willis.
2: Yeah, but they don't have to blow the whole thing up. All they have to do is...
3: Push it off course.
2: Push it, okay. Pretty cool. And
3: By the way, the unmanned rocket has been delayed again because of Hurricane Ian, so that's not going to take off this weekend.
2: Okay.
3: Yeah.
2: The one that going to the moon, circling the moon. Okay. That'll be cool when it gets up there.
3: Yeah.
2: Speaking of outer space and stuff, there's Galileo news coming out of Michigan.
3: Do you want that now or do you want to come back
2: Go
3: with
2: for it?
3: It?
2: Go for it.
4: Handwritten Michigan chick.
5: Again?
3: A handwritten document thought to have been penned by Galileo Galilei, actually a forgery.
5: Galilei.
3: The single piece of paper was the jewel of the collection of the University of Michigan Library. However, an internal investigation by a professor of history has found it's a fake. Nick Wilding, a historian at Georgia State University, saw an image of the document, and he suspected that something was off.
4: Hey, none of you guys noticed this is Sharpie?
3: Yeah.
2: I just thought I noticed it was on a Denny's napkin. This could be fake.
3: You're not far off, Josh. The ink, the handwriting, and some of the word choices seemed odd for a 17th century document. The library has concluded that its quote-unquote Galileo manuscript is in fact a 20th century forgery.
4: Guys, just says, check this out, bruh. You didn't think, maybe?
2: Here it says in Italian, OMG, Jupiter's humongous. Wow. And then it says, word up, dude. Wow.
4: Word up, dude? So it's still pretty old.
2: Yeah. 20th century.
4: Yeah.
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13: She was eating lunch at a meeting.

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What a mistake, 'cause now her number's gone. I should have found something else to wipe it on, and her name is Jane Ketchup Stain. She lives on Mayonnaise Road. Her number was Heinz 574 something with the coleslaw area code. I don't know where she lives or who she is or what number to dial, but if I see her around town, I'll

0: Her number was Heinz 574 something with the coleslaw area code. I don't know who she is or where she lives or what number to dial, but if I see her around town, I'll rewrite it all down on a dad blame paper towel.
1: Yeah. And Hawaii is like a recipe for a fight to get a language. All of the vowels. Uh-huh. They embrace them, you know, like an old Mrs. Beasley doll. All the vowels they love. They can't stand the consonants. You know, twice I found nine U's together in a word. And, you know, you see that, you could pronounce it, ooh, but you can't. You have to go, ooh, ooh, ooh, ooh, ooh, ooh, or you end up on the wrong island. They put two airports on the island of Maui. They call one of them something like Hilly Willy Pilly, and then they call the other one Willy Willy Polly. Uh-huh. Right, I go to the wrong one, I'm the idiot. Some guy at the airport in a flowered shirt. You know, you're supposed to be at Hilly Willy Pilly, not Willy Willy Polly, all cheerful and everything. Why don't you call one of them My My Pee Pee, ow, ow? Buy a consonant the next time you spin the wheel, Don Ho Ho Ho. How'd you name everything over here? What'd you do, bring a stutterer over and tell him to hurry up? Hey, what would you call that tree? Okay, that's good enough. How about that mountain over there? Oh, okay, that's good. How about those big birds? Oh, yeah, keep moving. Those will be the OO birds, won't they?
2: Pack. Our guest in the studio, Tommy Jernigan.
3: Before that, my grandparents got an accident. They hit a beauty salon.
4: Wow. I swear to God.
5: How did they do that?
3: Not a mobile one, a freestanding building. Yeah. Uh-huh. My grandpa hit it with his car.
6: Oh, wow.
3: He said what happened was he thought the car was in park, that thing, and it was drive, and he had to hit the brakes, but he hit the gas. And then he goes, and then my foot went numb. How many excuses? Was there also a tornado? Just say I'm old. You know, I'll drive wherever I want. That building wasn't there when I started. I fought in a war, buddy.
2: Were there people in the beauty salon when he hit it?
3: My grandma was in it.
6: Oh. That says
5: motive.
6: A lot. Okay.
5: Motive.
2: Wait a minute.
5: Automotive.
2: Suddenly this has turned into CSI.
5: Opportunity.
3: He was in the parking lot just sitting there with his, you know, my grandma's never driven. She's just kind of been a burden at parties her entire life.
6: Someone take me home.
3: I love her, but she lives 20 miles out of town. Anybody going that way? No one is ever going that way. Move.
0: Vegetarians always want to force feed you their food,
2: of course.
0: I mean, the garden burger. The garden burger, it tastes just like a hamburger.
6: No, it doesn't.
0: A garden burger is to hamburger what a post-op transvestite is to a woman. It looks something like it, but one whiff will tell you that's not tuna fish, it's cat food, and it's not fit for human consumption.
7: Oh. Hey, wait a minute.
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10: 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Wham, bam, and you are through. 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
2: Oh, I'm the new baby of the house, so kiss your life goodbye. I'll be needing a few supplies, you'll be needing a second job. Oh, I sleep a lot during the day, but at 2 a.m. it's time to play. And I promise to hold in my pee until you take my diaper off. You can bury your face in my tummy and I'll spit up on your hair. I smell like heaven above, but don't smell me below. And sometimes I just like to cry so I can watch my dad try to figure out why. Whenever I am nursing, he gives me dirty looks. My parents make funny faces. I think they're retarded. There's no need to vacuum. I'll eat everything on the floor. My dad thinks I can do no wrong. Wait till I'm 12 and he finds my bong. He bought me guest designer pants. Guess what I just did in them?
3: Yeah. Good. I like that one.
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5: Well, this is the Bob and Tom Show. We are worldwide on American Forces Radio. I'm getting all choked up.
6: Why?
5: Because I just ate some granola. We have. Christy
6: Lee. Maybe God was answering prayers.
5: Christy Lee.
7: Oh, wow.
5: Wow. Just
6: say,
5: do me
6: I
5: a
6: love.
5: Favor. Don't wear that dress to my funeral.
6: I won't, I promise.
5: I don't want my corpse to be upstaged by that outfit.
7: She can wipe her tears.
6: Yeah, there you go.
5: Yeah, people have to vote which one they want to bury first.
6: I'd have to wipe away my tears with it. There I like you go. That flowers.
5: Christy has an outfit that has like this built-in apron that has some kind of Russian Revolution newspaper
8: on it.
5: Revolution,
8: we should auction off the opportunity to someone to cut that thing off.
9: The Russian Evolution.
8: And
9: no,
8: then they
9: I'm
8: can
9: not
8: have
9: cutting it.
8: It
9: off. The thing that bothers me most is it's in the shape of the state of Indiana.
5: It's very weird. Where were we? Oh, I know. We're in the Napa Auto Parts Studios. Our guest host, comedian Chris Bowers. Let's see. We have Pete Taz right there and Chick McGee. Was anybody watching the PBS last night, the shark thing?
6: Mm. What shark thing?
5: They do that live. It's a live show.
8: You mean the pledge
5: they're
8: drive?
5: They're off the coast of California, and they have... No, it's really cool. They're live, and they're... They've got this one guy underwater.
6: What?
5: And
6: we
5: they've got watching. A helicopter shot of a shark.
8: No. You mean a shot of a shark?
5: Shot of a shark, sorry.
7: Yeah, we were all watching Marshawn Lynch eat Skittles. We were not watching the shark cam.
5: It's this really cool show, though. And they're
7: sounds like it.
5: They're interviewing all these scientists about...
8: Big Blue?
5: Sea otters.
8: What you're talking
5: That's
8: about?
5: It, Big Blue.
8: I had to work. I'm looking it up.
5: It was really good.
8: And you say it was live.
5: Parts of it are live. Yeah, that's a live feed. And you can tweet in and you can contact them as they're doing it. It's really cool. And they've got the cutest little things you've ever seen, these little sea otters.
7: Uh-huh.
5: And then they talk about what the sharks eat, and which occasionally are those cute little...
8: It's cute little sea otters.
5: Uh-huh. No, they've got seals and all kinds. But if anybody was watching...
8: Seal was there? A little
6: not
8: crazy.
6: That seal.
2: Kiss from a rose.
8: Kiss from a rose.
5: Great singer. If anybody was watching, so this guy's underwater, and this is live, and he's got this special scuba thing on where he can speak.
8: Here's a description mask. Of what Tom watched last night.
7: Okay.
8: Are you ready?
7: Yes.
10: The late summer confluence of whales and other sea life in California's Monterey Bay is documented.
5: It was great, though.
6: I have whales in the news today.
5: Well, before we
8: how
5: get to
8: how did you
5: that,
8: know this was on? Did they go over this at the pretentious meeting?
5: No, I just happened to be tuning into PBS.
10: That's fascinating.
5: No, I'm sure you've heard of it. They occasionally have something of more literary nature than Marshawn Lynch selling Skittles. I'm sure
7: each their own.
5: As fascinating as that was.
7: Plus, Tom needed a new tote bag.
5: So this guy is underwater live.
8: I thought Don Henley was on Austin City Limits last night on PBS. What are you doing watching?
5: Henley.
6: So there's a guy underneath the water.
5: This has a payoff.
6: Live.
5: You're going to enjoy this.
6: Okay.
8: Only if the shark ate him and the camera crew would that be a payoff.
5: Okay, well, but there's one point. They have the live camera, and they have a great white shark, and it's just off the shore, like 2 miles where this guy is underwater.
6: Mm-hmm. So
8: two miles.
5: Yeah. No. I mean,
7: sharks are fast.
5: This guy's at a, see, this guy's somewhere, and then the shark is 2 miles from him, but the shark's just off the coast.
3: You watched this.
5: It was great.
9: What are they? They go, here,
3: so how did
9: shark.
3: You know? How did you know the shark was 2 miles away?
7: I'm starting not to believe
5: in from this guy.
3: Or the guy was was the guy 2 miles out?
5: Yeah.
9: So why was he
3: where was the shark?
5: The shark was right by the beach.
9: Well, why was the guy in the water 2 miles away? Wouldn't he want to be by the shark?
5: It's live television. They can't plan everything. They don't want the guy to get beaten on TV. So this guy's
3: so the shark was 2 miles away from where this guy is.
5: I forget the exact number.
3: Oh, okay.
5: That's not why I'm bringing up the story.
9: Underwater.
7: What happened next?
9: So why was he underwater then?
5: Because it's a show about animal life in the water, you incredible.
7: I've been kissed by a rose.
5: I mean, I suppose they could stand on the beach and go, look,
3: everybody's
5: there are seals
3: crazy.
5: Out there. So between they're running these beautiful pieces about Bixby, the little cute little guy.
11: Yes, here comes Bixby. Yeah. Oh, Bixby's been
5: these
11: beheaded.
5: Sea otters. These sea otters are the cutest the thing. They're just they're the
9: they I, are cute. Sea otters are cute.
5: Then I went
9: yes.
5: and did my with my dogs did their sea otter impressions.
9: Uh-huh.
5: You just take their ears and fold them back and go, I'm a sea otter. I'm a little puppy sea otter.
7: Mm-hmm.
5: Anyway, so this guy is underwater live and he's talking
3: 2 miles
5: him.
3: Away from a shark.
5: The shark is the.
9: Can he
5: forgot,
9: talk
5: forgot I mentioned
9: live?
5: The shark. He, yes.
7: Yeah, good question.
3: Okay,
7: yeah.
3: So basically you're watching Sea Hunt is what you're doing.
5: No, he's going. No, he has a. He has a special face mask that right. covers his entire face.
3: Okay. So he can talk.
5: So in the obviously with air, et cetera. So you hear a little bit
9: talk.
5: Of the Darth Vader, mm-hmm.
9: right.
5: a little bit. So he's talking and he goes, oh my God, look at this. It's a sea hare. And then he keeps going on and on about all these sea hares.
9: That's an animal that lives in the sea.
5: Well,
9: third grader.
5: When I hear sea hare, I'm thinking
9: Jesus.
5: Of something else.
12: Hey, I like to kiss from a rose.
7: So sea hare's the payoff?
3: Hold on. Let's wait for the payoff to this story, chick. There we go. All right. We're all ready for the payoff. Go.
5: Well, now the payoff is. We now go back 30 years to.
3: So, wait, no. We get in trouble for watching something childish like Marshawn Lynch eating Skittles.
9: Right.
3: You are trying to tell us about a payoff about someone said sea hare
7: Nothing
3: on TV.
7: Happened at all.
3: And you can't believe it.
9: Which is actually a sea animal.
5: You're watching PBS, and there's this guy all excited about sea hares.
7: Can you imagine if one of us told that story?
5: I'm not done with the story.
7: There's a what's the payoff?
9: There's a second
13: payoff. And then what happened?
5: Christy, as you know, I used to have an extensive aquarium, and I had a sea hare. Of course.
3: Oh, I know you had a sea hare.
5: Her name was Curly, my sea hare. So this was an excellent program. I'm trying to. So this reminds me of a story.
7: Wait, why was the shark in this?
5: It was a live show and they found a never mind. The point is, this guy's going on PBS about sea hares, which is hilariously funny.
3: Oh.
9: Yeah.
5: And,
9: great.
5: So we are.
7: Scott is
5: now we go back. We go back more than 30 years. I'm on this construction crew in Harbor Springs, Michigan. And I probably shouldn't mention the name of one of my good friends who's a brilliant, brilliant guy and an excellent carpenter and stuff. We were. I was helping out, and there's this thing you do where he's got the telescope gizmo, mm-hmm. and you hold the stick, and you're doing the surveying,
9: right?
7: Sure.
5: And it was this house that was being built for this reverend and his wife, and so I got to be very careful which names I throw out here. So I'm holding the stick.
9: Of course you are.
5: And my buddy is across the way, mm-hmm. and he's having me move the stick various places. And he's going, a sea hare to the left, except he's not using the sea part. He's using the full thing.
9: The full word?
5: And just then, the reverend and his wife are right behind him.
9: Oh, boy.
7: And
5: I'll bet it was the first time she never heard that expression. Well, ma'am, a sea hare is a small measure.
3: Oh, you're saying sea hare. I thought you were saying seal hair. I'm sorry.
7: Wow. That is really something.
3: I'm sorry.
5: The sea hare is a critter.
9: Mm-hmm.
5: That,
9: it's a critter.
5: It's also, if you're a carpenter, You'll know that a sea hair is a measurement.
7: A small small unit of measure.
5: Yes, yes, thinner than a nail.
7: Wow.
5: So PBS live.
7: I don't know if kids will know that expression now. It doesn't really exist anymore.
5: That's true. That may be going out.
6: No, it's coming back, yeah. Actually.
5: What is?
7: Sea hair.
5: It was an endangered species.
6: Medical reason for you to have that, and it's causing some problems when you completely do not.
5: Okay,
6: but I won't go into that. Okay. You can look it up yourself if you want to.
5: Well, I'd like to.
7: What are you googling? Look that up.
13: Googling now.
5: I'm sorry.
6: Just saying.
5: So again, the reverend's wife was quite impressed.
6: Busy boating season on Washington State's Puget Sound is crowding residents of these waters. That would be the killer whales. The combination of boats and whales has state and federal authorities worried, especially now that the pod of killer whales has four new calves. So they're sending out what they were calling orca patrols, asking vessels to give the sea mammals enough space. Man, they have to have 60 shifts during the summer solely for whale protection from the Washington State Fish and Wildlife Unit. By the way, if you're out boating and you wondered.
5: You hit a sea whale. That's gonna
6: a killer whale. Yeah,
5: that's gonna knock over your Boston Whaler. Mm-hmm. No, a sea hare. Mm-hmm. You'll be okay.
6: Federal and state law: you have to stay 200 yards parallel from the orcas and give them 400 yards in front. Now, how in the world would you know how far that is?
5: You're a quality seaman. You can.
13: Sure.
5: Christy, when it comes to quality seaman, I think you know.
6: I know nothing.
5: You look around the room here and you go, who's going to be the authority on quality seaman in this room?
6: Oh, my God.
5: Me.
7: Oh, sure. You've done the most research.
5: Of course.
6: Oh, yeah. You've deposited more than anything.
5: Thank you very much.
6: You've got the kids to prove it.
5: Yeah, that's right. Yeah, you gotta get it deep in the end zone.
13: I hear you, sister.
5: You don't get the touchdown. You don't get the touchdown running it down the middle all the time. We're coming right back.
6: I think this is the worst break we've ever done.
5: Chick checked out about 4 minutes ago. Hasn't said a word.
6: This is the worst break we've ever done.
5: You coward. You coward.
13: No, no. Not a coward. Lies.
7: This break will now be referred to as the PBS story.
5: This will be known as the sea air debacle.
7: The PBS incident.
13: The French incident. And now the sea air.
6: Yeah, it was bad.
14: The Bob and Tom Show. Pointless, yet tasteless. Ladies and gentlemen, Bob and Tom.
15: You guys want to tell a dirty limerick?
6: Yeah, sure. Go ahead. Do you have one?
15: There once was a woman quite blunt.
6: Yes. Uh-huh.
13: No. There once was a hermit named Dave.
15: Oh.
13: Who kept a dead whore in his cave.
5: Okay, wait.
15: That sounds like it's going to get
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15: You guys want to tell a dirty limerick?
6: Yeah, sure. Go ahead. Do you have one?
15: There once was a woman quite blunt.
6: Yes. Uh-huh.
13: No. There once was a hermit named Dave.
15: Oh.
13: Who kept a dead whore in his cave.
5: Okay, wait.
15: That sounds like it's going to get
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15: Real quick.
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0: With us in the studio, comedian Chad Daniels. Your wife is a college professor.
1: Yes.
0: Are you a college man?
1: No.
0: Oh.
1: That makes for
0: interesting contrast.
1: Uh-huh. And her friends always remind me of it.
0: Oh, really?
2: Oh, really? Are they all college professors as well?
1: Most of them.
0: Mm-hmm.
1: We were out getting dinner one night, and her friends were like, "So, Chad, have you ever had Indian food?" And I was like, "Hello, Thanksgiving." Aren't you a history professor?
3: Yeah.
1: You know that? She has one friend from England that's always bragging about their language. "We invented your language. You wouldn't have a language if it wasn't for us." Well, you spelled pneumonia with a P, stupid. Nat starts with a G, and you're bragging about that? And she goes, "You know what? They're silent. You know what? You better be silent before I stab you in your face with a knife."
4: Hunting is huge in Michigan. I don't want to upset any hunters because generally they're very well armed. But I am not a hunter. I don't get the deer hunting thing. I don't understand it. Mainly for this reason. I think it's unfair. The deer hunting season coincides with the deer mating season.
2: Uh-huh.
4: Everyone know that? The deer just trying to hook up.
5: Yeah.
4: You know, that's not fair. Mm-hmm. I mean, picture yourself. You're at a bar. It's late at night. Last call. You're sitting there. Somebody sneaks up behind you dressed as a chair.
3: Right.
4: Shoot you in the head.
3: That's not fair.
4: It's not fair at all.
6: Morning laughter just might be the best medicine.
7: If you want to turn your daddy parts orange, eat some Cheetos and watch some porn.
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0: Hello. Hi, excuse me. I'm the new announcer. Don Cornelius was unable to make it to today's session, so... Yeah, that would be kind of a drag, I know. My name's Tom, and I'm going to be reading this commercial. I'm the announcer. And who are you?
8: I'm Dayron.
0: Uh-huh.
8: I'm Jeannie.
9: You sure you can handle this, Tom?
0: Yeah, and you are...
9: Roman.
0: Okay, Roman, let's go. Ready? Hit it. Hi. 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
10: Hey, Roman. What's up?
9: I'm feeling kind of down today. I'm going bald.
10: Aw, chill, baby. Haven't you heard about the new hair treatment for brothers who are losing their hair?
9: What's it called?
10: It's called Rogaine.

0: Rogaine. How's it work? You tell him, Tom.
1: Thank you. Rub Rogaine into the scalp. It is absorbed by each hair follicle. Then it penetrates the shaft. And you know that shaft is a bad mother.
0: Shut your mouth!
1: Hey, I'm a balding white guy. Can I use Rogaine?
0: Tom, for balding white guys, there's new Rogaine.

0: not the baddest fro at the country club.
1: Hey, you want to borrow my comb?
0: Is this what you call a pick?
1: Well, you bad, Tom.
0: Now, when you say bad, that means good, right? Oh, thanks, Blood. Brogaine, not affiliated with Upjohn Corporation or Rogaine. Well, now that I'm in the posse, should we head for the hood?
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4: Really? No, seriously. Really?
3: Bob and Tom Radio.
5: Hey, Tom, I have, I'm going to be attending a boat show coming up.
6: Oh, yes, yes.
5: And I was wondering if you would like to purchase a boat for me.
7: Just simple yes or no.
5: Do you have any interest
8: in that?
5: A
8: signing boat.
6: What kind of boat do you want?
5: A bass boat.
6: No, how about a nice wooden Chris Craft?
5: I'll take it.
6: Yeah.
5: And I'll sell it for a bass boat. I love those Chris Crafts. In fact, speaking of, that's one of my favorite impressions that you do.
7: Why don't they just call it the Snooty 180 or something?
6: No, classic wooden boats. They're beautiful.
5: I stare at them like it's a beautiful woman going by. I do. I get lost.
4: Lost in the teak.
5: Yes.
6: Just beautiful. Now, we have a letter here. We were discussing the Super Bowl, and you can actually bet on the length of the national anthem. I got a letter here. Dear Bob and Tom Show, has anyone ever scatted the national anthem? If not, I'd like to nominate Josh Arnold.
5: Oh, boy, I really appreciate the nomination.
6: Do you think I would be considered disrespectful?
5: Yes, it's nothing I'm willing to do.
6: And the rock, it's a booba shooba da ba doo.
5: Yeah.
8: Oh, say, can you see me?
7: Sounds like you're having a seizure over there.
6: Well, I'm not, this is a Josh
5: there
6: thing.
5: Is a classy way to do that, I'm sure. I'm not the man for the job. My scatting is nonsense.
7: It's Jose Feliciano got close to it. I mean,
8: that's true. Yeah.
6: Yeah.
5: Because I don't mind, you know, change. I was one of the only defenders of the of Fergie when she had that really sort of interesting take.
9: Jazzy.
5: Yes. Yeah. I thought it was still fairly I thought it was still respectful.
8: Yeah.
5: It was cool. And everybody thought it was so awful.
6: Hmm. Yeah, I'm trying to think of a famous scatting artist that did the national. Ella Fitzgerald was famous for her scatting.
5: Yeah. Mel Torme. I wonder if he ever did it.
7: I don't think anyone scats today because it was never any good, I think.
5: Jack Black, he'll scat.
7: Is that right?
5: Yeah. Oh. Yeah, he gets.
7: That's on brand.
5: Some of that Tenacious D stuff, he starts getting silly.
7: All right.
6: But you've got a great technique of scatting.
4: Well, yours is like wizardry.
5: Thank you. Yeah.
4: It's very magical.
5: I have been doing it from a very young age.
4: Yeah.
5: Very young age.
4: Yeah.
6: Really?
5: Oh, I was doing that nonsense when I was 10.
6: I have an idea. This may not work, and I'm sorry I didn't warn you guys.
5: Okay.
4: Oh, boy.
6: We had an important news story. It was a serious news story, but Pat had a song about it. This involves broccoli.
8: Yeah.
6: And perhaps can you leave a little space in here for a scat for Josh in the middle of the tune? Okay. The story, Christy, do you have the
4: US
6: short version?
4: Yeah, the U.S. Food and Drug Administration warned broccoli sold at Walmart in 20 states is now the subject of a possible deadly recall. That's right. The initial recall for Braga Fresh's washed and ready-to-eat 12-ounce bags of market-side broccoli florets came out late last year due to the possibility of listeria contamination, and that could possibly lead to death.
8: Really?
4: Yeah.
6: So if you bought your broccoli at Walmart, check it. And you can go online. It gives you the exact technical runs and numbers, et cetera, et cetera. So it's actually pretty serious business. And, of course, every kid out there that doesn't want to eat their vegetables. Dad, I can't eat the broccoli. It's Bob and Tom Show told me. son, we got this. This is perfectly safe. But, Pat, you had a tribute. I thought perhaps we could mix a little scat in with this.
8: Yeah, I'll do a short verse to establish that, and then you scat for a verse, and then I'll finish the song, and then just kind of come in whenever you want.
5: All right.
8: All right, let's try it. If you search for fiber, walking through the produce aisle, there's broccoli, I used to call them trees. 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
7: This doesn't really lend itself to
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0: Chick just made a good point. Sometimes the down-tempo stuff, maybe scatting yeah. really isn't
1: that
0: the
1: was
0: thing.
1: Wonderful.
2: Josh, I applaud. How are you?
1: Wonderful.
2: I would have stopped dead in my tracks.
0: It's not just a shooby-dooby. You get some really good verbiage in there.
2: Mm-hmm. Yeah.
0: Really, really, truly delightful.
3: I just let the sounds sing to me.
2: I think my favorite word was snitty.
3: Oh, yeah. You came out strong.
2: If you knew that, but it was, snitty.
0: Once again, be careful with your broccoli. check that out online. Now, before we get back to the sports page, I was hoping that we could, we have another issue out there.
1: Yes.
0: This time it involves chickens.
1: Spurned on by soaring egg prices, some Americans are looking into backyard chicken coops. Matthew Aversa, a co-owner of the nonprofit sanctuary Winding Branch Ranch in San Antonio, told the Associated Press, quote, "We've seen a real uptick in calls recently from people wanting to start their own backyard flocks." While advocates say tending a personal flock promotes sustainability, some who already own chickens warn it's not an easy solution.
2: Right.
1: Kathy Shea Mormino, a home chicken blogger and author, said, quote, "There are no inexpensive eggs in keeping chickens. You're going to pay more, particularly in your first several years, in your setup and in your birds. And there's a huge learning curve on how to care for the animals." Experts also cautioned that backyard chickens are susceptible to contracting bird flu if they are not protected from wild fowl droppings.
3: I was shopping for chicken coops, but I think I'm going to go with the chicken sedan.
1: Are you?
3: I like the four doors. Yeah.
0: Now, we have someone who is a veteran of the world of the chicken coop. It's our own friend, comedian Jeff Oskey from our staff.
4: Hello.
0: And Jeffrey, I know you had a chicken coop. Can you give us the word? Is this correct? Are they very difficult?
4: Actually, the difficulty comes more in keeping them alive from predators.
1: Ah.
4: Because everything wants to eat them.
3: Yeah.
1: That's because they're good.
4: Yeah. Well, and that's what they don't, like they mentioned in the story, that's what they don't tell you. The chickens are the cheapest part of the egg experience.
1: Oh.
4: Because you can go to Tractor Supply, take a few chicks, put them in your pocket, and just walk out.
2: Okay.
4: Like Mabel at the front. She ain't checking pockets.
2: No. Chick. No. Even if they're cheaping. Cheap.
4: Yep. But then you have to buy lumber because you got to build a coop. You got to get chicken wire, Pat.
1: Yeah. Really?
4: I thought that was just an expression. No, you got the coyotes will get you birds if you don't have the chicken wire. You got to get the heaters. You got to buy the feeders. You got to buy lamps. Somehow I was $11,000 into my three backyard chickens.
2: I bet.
4: So I don't know what eggs are now. I have mine down to around $340 a dozen.
0: Yeah. Which I so you're not getting more bang for your buck.
4: Yeah.
0: Buck. Coyotes got them all, right?
4: I actually relocated 11 raccoon that were, and they just kept coming.
0: Wow.
4: And,
0: the raccoons eat them?
1: Raccoons ate chickens.
4: Hawks, we had a hawk come down, pick one up, carry it like 200 feet in the air and drop it. They carry them up, drop them, so then when they hit, they die, and then they come down, pluck them all and eat them.
2: Well, that's just a good process. I think.
4: So then someone's like, oh, get a rooster. They'll protect your flock.
0: Okay. Uh-huh.
4: And you know how they say roosters crow like when the sun rises?
2: Oh, yeah.
4: Roosters crow anytime they think there's danger.
1: Oh.
4: So our rooster crowed 5,000 times a day.
3: Yeah. There's one on my street.
4: Oh, it's insane.
3: All day long.
4: All day long.
3: Yeah.
4: Anytime, like a breeze blows.
2: No kidding?
4: You stupid rooster. Huh. So all your neighbors will hate you.
1: Mm-hmm.
4: The minks will get tunnel under.
2: Minks?
1: Oh, yes. Yeah.
4: And they don't even eat the birds. They just like killing them for fun.
3: They're maniacs.
1: Are you serious?
4: Minks are, I'm dead serious.
2: They're unbelievable.
4: One time I went to get eggs and I reached in and there was a snake in where the eggs were.
1: Oh,
2: snakes like eggs. Oh, yeah.
3: I'm out.
4: The eggs. But if you can get the eggs, they're delicious. Yeah. Like, well, the yolks are like orange in a way you've never seen.
0: Yeah. A Haywood just brought me a couple more dozen last weekend.
4: Oh, cool. Multicolored? Like you had blue and red and you know, white and light blue.
0: Haywood's had chickens forever, but you know how eccentric and weird he is.
5: No. Jeff, you were kind enough to bring us eggs.
1: For a while. Yeah, I remember those eggs.
0: And isn't the other massive problem the huge amount of fecal material produced by chickens?
4: A ton. And we kind of let ours free range. And it only took an afternoon to wipe out all of our hostas, all of our plants.
1: Oh, like, they ate everything.
4: They will just eat everything.
5: No kidding.
4: And they scratch at the ground, so any grass you have within 2 months is gone.
5: Wow.
4: It's just like a big mud.
0: So how many chickens did you have? And this
4: we had 10.
0: Did you name them? Did
4: yeah,
0: you
4: have, we, like, had, we had
0: Bill and
4: Steve? We had Featherfoot. We had Daenerys. We had
0: Daenerys.
4: Cheeto was the rooster. We had Featherfoot was the worst because Featherfoot died a horrible, horrible death.
1: Oh, God.
5: What happened?
2: Didn't he have his head torn off or something?
4: Yeah, I was leaving for work one morning, coming in here, and I heard like screeching, and I thought like so, I went out and there was a raccoon, and he was just eating Featherfoot. So I went in to grab to like stop it. So I went and grabbed.
2: He did not go quietly into that.
4: I grabbed my BB gun, chick, and I go out. I don't have a real gun because if I did. And so I grab the BB gun and I shoot the raccoon in the face like three times with it. Oh. And it looks at me like, bitch, get a real gun. So I had to come to work. Maggie calls me like 8 o'clock in the morning. Featherfoot's just dragging his intestines around the yard in front of all the kids.
5: This is brutal.
4: Oh, yeah. It was horrible.
5: So what had to happen?
4: Oh, I had to go home and kill a chicken then, Josh.
5: How'd you do that?
4: With a shovel. But that's the thing. I just wanted an omelet. I didn't want to kill chickens.
2: But you got chicken salad, right?
4: And, Their necks is tough, chick.
2: Tough necks?
4: You can't swing on it. You gotta do the jump on the shovel.
1: Wow. Oh, my gosh.
0: So what you're saying is you're not a big fan of the backyard chicken coop.
4: It was fun for like a month and a half. Like, they are fun. The kids love carrying them around. My youngest would put it in her Featherfoot in her little bike basket and ride around the neighborhood.
5: So she has good memories of Featherfoot.
2: Yeah, Featherfoot, not anymore.
4: Until the intestine.
1: Yeah.
5: That must have been tough.
4: Yeah. That thing lasted for like 6 hours.
3: Oh.
4: Just
2: wasn't there a chicken that didn't have a head?
0: Yeah, that's famous. Yeah.
2: But they lived for like a long time.
0: It was, it was quite literally on a circuit. They would throat, go from fairs.
2: The throat hole was there. Owners would shove corn down that hole. And it would
5: understand that where the brain, you know, how?
2: Yeah.
5: How
2: would that?
0: There's a huge explanation and it's all over the internet.
4: We have a picket fence, and one morning they had drugged one of the
2: this sounds
4: chickens
2: like,
4: halfway through the picket fence and ate the front side and the back side, but the middle was still there.
5: This is awful.
4: Oh, yeah, it was horrible.
2: Got the white picket fence and everything,
4: And, it was...
2: Dead white chickens in the backyard. Yeah, all the blood.
5: Like a Rob Zombie movie.
4: Yeah.
0: So what you're saying is just fork over extra money, buy eggs, don't buy chicken.
4: Yeah, you have to build like a fortress of a coop if you want to.
0: Okay,
1: thanks.
0: Once again, heavy egg prices. Well, thank you, Jeffrey. We appreciate it.
5: I feel like I just watched The Deer Hunter.
0: I know. That's why I changed the topic. This is the entrails of a chicken.
2: Dragging it around the yard, the chicken. Dragging his intestines around the yard.
0: I love the way the raccoon looks at him. Like, hey, get a real gun, bitch. Like, what
4: after being shot in the face
0: multiple times. I'm trying to remember if this is a Chick McGee thing or a Bob thing. Did you ever put bells on your inside of your door so your dog could go over and hit the bells when they had to go out?
2: That was Bob's thing, I think. Yeah.
0: And I mentioned that the other day.
1: I know a lot of people do that, actually.
0: It's a great idea.
1: Yeah.
2: I could do it for one of my dogs, and she would adjust it to where she likes it, and then she would retie it. And look at me and point and say, that's the way you do it. And then there's my Golden, who would do anything.
0: Yeah. Mr. Fletcher will wake me up sometimes. I'll be asleep, and all of a sudden I'll feel a paw, and it's Fletcher wanting to go outside. But
2: get the peanut butter.
0: Apparently this works. I've received several letters about this, and we were talking about this. They call it... tinkle bells. They're sleigh bells. Put them on the doorknob, and our, quote, handsome little man touches them with his nose every time he has to go out and potty.
5: Aww. That's nice.
0: Thank you, Bruce. Yeah, that's a great idea.
2: There's a lady on Instagram. I forget what her handle is, but she's. I think there are a bunch of people who've done this. I'm guessing after they saw what she did, she has these buttons on the floor that have words on the buttons, and if the dog steps on the button, it says the word.
5: Wow. So it'll say food or water?
2: It says food or water, and then, but her dog goes, where's dad?
5: Oh.
2: And the mom will go, upstairs, and the dog turns around and goes upstairs. It's unbelievable how many words this dog knows.
5: That's so sweet.
0: Yeah, I think mine would be going, food, food, food, food, dinner, food, dinner, food, yeah. Treat, lunch, food, food, pet me, food.
5: My cats will wake me up just to wake me up. Yeah.
2: Is that right? They're
5: they don't go out. They have a litter box. Yeah. They have food and water. Yeah. They just, he's had enough.
2: Let's go.
0: We were talking about the puppy bowl, which got us on this topic again.
2: Oh, yeah. Mm-hmm.
0: And we saw some scenes from it. Such some beautiful dogs, including a little three-legged guy having a good time.
2: Yes.
0: Got this photograph. I don't know if you can see it. This is a dog from the back. You can see the dog is watching the big screen TV.
1: Yeah, yeah.
5: Very sweet.
0: Yeah. This comes to us. The show is called Too Cute on Animal Planet. This is our dog, Rihanna, watching TV. Thank you, Ron, for that.
1: My dogs will jump out at the TV when, dogs are running through a commercial or they think it's real. Oh, yeah.
0: It's always funny if you have a speaker that's not right on the TV and the dog barks and all of a sudden your dog looks over to the left over there. Where's the dog?
1: Or they run through the TV and they look to see where to go.
2: Have you seen the golden who sees Darth Vader?

0: Super Bowl, how many commercials will use classic rock songs? Oh. And I there'll be a lot of them. But also, I wonder how many commercials will use animals. Now, the rumor is that there is going to be a Budweiser commercial with the Clydesdales again.
1: I told you that. I don't know if that's true.
0: Oh, okay.
2: I was not mad that you asked, or, you know, that you said, yeah, there'll probably be commercials. I was mad that you asked Kostaki if he would be taking notes on how many commercials had classic rock.
0: I think I was directing him to take notes so we'd have something to talk about next week.
2: It was an upsetting command.
0: Okay.
3: You don't think he'll have anything to talk about? The game's going to be that bad?
0: No.
3: Okay.
1: So you asked Kostaki.
3: Yeah.
1: When he called in to give his NFL report, which he has material prepared for.
3: Yep.
1: You asked him if he was going to watch the Super Bowl and take notes and copy down what the commercials were.
0: I wonder if he was going to watch it by himself so he could actually focus on the game and not be. But no, you're going to watch it by yourself, right?
1: So I always watch it by myself.
0: Hey, yeah. Same for you?
4: The next day.
3: The next day?
2: Well, yeah, the man has a sleep. He sleeps when he...
0: Jason, have you had a chance to make that noose? I'm going to go outside.
1: You know what?
4: Tom? Okay. The next day alone. Yep.
1: Tom brings up a good point. I've been approaching this ace situation the wrong way. I'm just going to take myself.
5: Control what you can control.
1: Yes. Grant me the serenity, and I'm... Yes. This is genius.
6: Bob and Tom.
7: Ew, gross. Slimy yet satisfying.
6: They put the F in professional.
8: Ladies and gentlemen, Bob and Tom.
0: What do you call nectar? Baileys?
9: That's just out of the blue and unnecessary.
2: You really? Sloppy drunk? What do you call it?
9: Shut up, you whore-loving pizza eater.
1: You whore-loving pizza
2: eater. Don't you chime in, you lazy TV watcher.
1: Welcome to We've All Embraced Tom's conception of him.
3: Well, this trailer trash idiot has some great things to tell you about cars right now.
2: A bass player you divorced?
3: Yeah, exactly.
1: Oh, boy.
3: That's me.
1: Hang on. Let Mr. Perfect say something. Tom?
8: Bob and Tom in the morning and highlights all day long.
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3: Oh, yeah. Yeah.
12: You just ruined it.

0: Head down by their silo. They out past their cornfields to a little place that I know. Yeah, Greta gonna drink some cider, dance until the morning's light, break all their commandments at Vaughn's, just like a damn Mennonite. I like wearing black clothes, reading from their Bible, talking to my milk cows, and cleaning out the stable. Yeah, Greta gonna churn some butter, grab the stick and yank it up and down. Start slowly, then move it faster. Don't let it spill underground.
1: Though the parson thinks it's vile, it's a barn to be wild.

0: Hey, Carl.
1: Yeah, Graber.
0: You know what's black and white and red all over?
1: No, Graber. What is black and white and red all over?
0: Barry, mit der sunburn.
2: That's funny.
0: Hey, you know what you get when you cross a mule and a Mennonite?
1: No, Graber. What do you get?
0: A mule who's going to burn in hell.
2: Oh, good one, Graber.
0: Hey, you know how many Mennonites it takes to fertilize a cornfield?
1: No, Graber. How many?
0: Well, two if you spread them thin.
2: You're killing me.
0: Hey, you know how many Mennonites it takes to make love to Barry's wife?
1: No, Graber. How many?
0: Well, last night it took five.
2: Hey, wait a minute.
3: Get your horses running.

0: Rogers at once. It's good to the last drop.
1: Though the parson thinks it's vile, it's a barn to be wild. If we do it right,

0: Yeah, Barry.
1: Do you know Vigraber is just like my outhouse?
2: Fudge it, Barry.
0: No, Barry. Why is Graber just like your outhouse?
1: Well, they are both full of...
2: Barry!
1: Well, Graber, you said those nasty things about my vibe.
2: Yeah, you're right. I was just kidding.
1: All right. Well, that's better.
2: Yeah, it was only 4 Mennonites.
1: Well, okay. Then. Hey, now, wait a minute, Graber.
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4: There's Willie Griswold.
5: Good morning.
4: I'm Chick McGee, and here's Tom Griswold.
6: I was asking if anybody uses fax machines anymore. And they do. Got this letter. This guy works with the IRS. They use them all the time.
7: Oh, really?
6: I did not know that. I thought the fax machine had gone out the window.
7: Huh.
6: But you say they use them for prescriptions as well?
7: Yeah, I knew that.
6: Okay, but we don't have one here.
7: Mortgage papers, I've done that. Okay. Had to fax a bunch of stuff.
6: You can't scan and digitally, okay.
7: Some people can, some people still don't.
6: Okay, some people have VHS tape and dial phones, so it's okay, whatever
4: we
6: works.
4: We still have a fax machine right there.
7: Wait a minute, you act like you know how to, go scan something right now for me.
6: I can't, Amy's not here.
7: See? Thank you. Yeah.
6: I just heard the voice of Ace Cosby, which reminds me of...
8: Joke of the day.
9: For years, I thought earwigs lived in your ears.
10: Yeah.
9: That's why I was terrified of cockroaches.
8: That was Ace Cosby's joke of the day.
10: I loved it.
7: Okay.
6: What? Get it?
7: Uh-huh.
4: Oh, I got it.
6: Okay, thank you very much. Okay, now, are we done with sports?
4: Yes.
6: Officially.
4: Yes. Yes, Tom.
6: Sometimes I just don't know.
4: I thought we played the outro, didn't we?
6: No,
4: maybe
6: we
4: not.
11: Hey, Buggy. This is what you farted for.
6: Good.
4: Christy!
6: You're not going to do your famous outro?
11: Dance.
4: There's nothing. I like better than forced spontaneous behavior.
6: So you're saying
4: it's the best.
6: So you're saying back in the day you'd watch
4: Cronkite, and then Cronkite would go.
6: Well, usually I say that's the way it is. I'm not going to say that tonight because I'm not in the mood.
12: Yeah, but if he didn't do it, someone back at the studio wouldn't go. No, come on, Walter, come on. What do the people want, Walter?
4: Yeah,
12: do
4: yeah.
12: it for them.
4: Yeah, right.
12: Dance, Shut Walter. Up.
6: Or is that the way it is, Walter?
4: Whatever you do, always be a good sport. Christy?
6: See, now you see he's not being a good sport.
4: No, that's the idea, you idiot.
6: Go. Remember the story you had yesterday, Christy, about the world's oldest weightlifter? Was that a Chick McGee story?
4: That was me.
7: A Chick McGee story. He was 90-something. And
4: I don't blame you for constantly getting Christy and I
7: yeah,
4: confused.
7: We look so much alike.
4: I understand.
6: Oh, the odor.
4: He was 90. He was 90 years old. He was posing nude, making a big deal out of it.
6: Yeah. It was kind of.
7: He looked great.
10: You like what you see?
6: The guy's in better shape than any of us.
7: Sure he is.
10: Right, I am.
4: And what time is it?
6: He was posing naked. And yeah. I mentioned that
7: Men's Health Magazine.
6: A friend of mine was a bodybuilder of a certain age.
7: Yeah.
6: And you guys all said, you don't know anybody, blah, blah, blah, blah.
4: That's what he hears.
7: Of course he does.
6: He sent me some pictures of his recent... look at this guy, Christy.
7: Look at this guy.
10: Your girlfriend finds those.
6: This guy's 65 years old. Look at that.
7: Yeah.
6: This is my friend Gary.
13: Full frontal?
6: He's wearing a Speedo. But he does have the spray tan.
7: Of course he does.
6: He's very, very dark with
7: the
6: spray.
7: They have like a really specialized.
13: It is. My mom dated a bodybuilder and it was crazy.
6: She said backstage there's these little tents and everybody is getting spray tan. But he just came in third in a major competition.
7: Good for him. Yeah.
6: And he'd been in the hospital. He had a very serious case of COVID. He tried to unplug him several times, but he was awake.
7: Oh, I know who this guy is.
6: In.
4: Oh, that's a shame. Yeah, that's
6: my friend Gary. Yeah. So good for you, Gary. But should I have these posted, these pictures?
13: Do you have
10: Gary want them posted?
6: Yeah, that Gary, yeah. Okay. Look at him. What a badass.
5: Gary Glitter, everybody.
6: Yes, he's...
5: There are many pictures of him.
6: Currently living in Thailand. No, this is my friend Gary. Sorry. Yeah. Thank you, Gary. But yeah, he's a badass.
7: Hey, you were talking about using those microphones in heavy winds, you know, during the hurricane. And
6: yeah, have they modified
7: the winds? Well, we have an email that I'd like to read. This is from Peter. It says, Tom should swap his mic out with a version of those mics to block out the constant sugar packet noises we all hear.
6: Yeah. Yeah. Hear. I would disagree if I could.
4: Well, here's a... Thank you, Peter. From earlier this morning. Well, yeah. Time now for sports. What? What? Oh, you can hear that? Really? Oh,
5: Willie and I have never been married, and we were both astounded to hear that an engagement ring is not also a wedding ring.
7: Yes.
13: What?
12: Wait, so...
5: Yeah. Did you know that?
13: No, you didn't know that?
7: Right.
12: Yeah, he doesn't know that.
7: How did you not know
12: that? Do
7: you
12: just get the ring first, and then you put a diamond on it?
13: No. Why do you think there's two rings?
4: Honestly, this is like... Cars have four wheels.
7: Right.
4: What are you talking about?
7: No. Yeah.
4: It's the same thing.
5: It never occurred to me that you were all such greedy bitches. You needed two rings.
7: Wow.
6: Now, Josh.
5: I'm actually been corrected here, Tom.
4: That's right, girls. He's still available.
5: Chad reminds us that there are actually three rings when it comes to marriage.
7: Oh. Yeah, what's the third?
9: I know what they are.
5: Well, you know what, Ace? Why don't you tell us what the three rings are?
4: No. No, all right.
6: Okay, so there's the engagement ring, then that's the wedding ring, and then
7: there's the...
5: Suffering.
4: I told you to do it,
5: and then you told me to do it, and then when I did it, you did it.
14: It still worked.
4: But he knew, Josh. He wanted people to know he knew.
9: I was harmonizing.
12: So there's two totally separate rings, and they don't share any of the same things?
13: Okay, well, you've never seen two rings? When women wear two rings.
12: Really?
5: Wait, so you don't
13: take... You've never noticed that.
12: To be fair, Jess, I haven't had a lot of older women.
5: So you still wear the
12: engagement
5: ring even after you get the wedding ring?
7: Yes.
14: I thought you didn't.
6: That's the big one.
13: Yes, yes.
6: The engagement ring is the one you're down on your knee, you give her the box. Yeah. It's in all the movies and all the commercials.
7: Yeah. And then
6: during the wedding itself...
7: You get a wedding
14: band.
6: I guess
5: I don't know if I like
6: matches.
5: The guy doesn't get the wedding ring, or the engagement ring, right?
7: You can. Well, absolutely.
13: There are women that propose now.
7: There are women who also will give a man, if they get engaged, they'll get a man ring.
6: Yeah, but that really isn't the tradition. I'm sure that is done. There are various traditions for various diverse groups of people, I'm sure.
7: And in answer to your question, Willie, you can buy them as a set or you can buy them separately.
6: Usually you can't as a set because you've just blown your wad on the one.
5: Yeah.
6: You got to wait a while.
13: Luckily, Josh, you'll never have to worry about it.
5: So. I'm not...
6: Have you ever been close?
7: Here.
5: Semi. I lived with a woman, yeah.
6: How'd that go?
7: So see how that...
5: It was... I mean, it was good.
7: See, there's the engagement ring part, and then there's the wedding ring part.
4: That couldn't have lasted more, you living with someone, 6 weeks?
12: Tops?
6: How long did it last?
5: It was
7: over
5: a year.
7: Over a year.
6: Who moved out?
5: She moved out. It was my house.
7: Why are we talking about this?
6: Was she kicked out or did you...
5: She was not kicked out.
12: No. Why are you doing this?
4: I have a question.
14: Lay down,
4: okay?
14: Josh.
4: Can I ask a question? What exactly happened?
14: Yeah, we never...
5: Don't I give enough of myself on the air? Man.
12: Ask him. Ask him, Josh. Go the other way. Ask him about his.
7: Yeah, let's talk about your love life.
6: Sorry.
5: I don't have to ask him. I've met...
6: I am legally bound to shut up. So the point is, Josh...
4: What the hell are you looking at me for?
6: Two rings, and we were talking about this because they're...
7: It's a pumpkin spice latte ring.
6: Some jeweler...
7: Oh, I was going to look that up.
6: In order to get publicity, has created a pumpkin spice ring. So
13: is it shaped like a pumpkin?
7: I said it's a way to use cloudy diamonds.
13: Oh, yeah, good point, yeah.
4: Well, that's a great idea.
7: Yeah.
6: If you're going to just be married on Halloween, I'm sure there's someone who loves Halloween that wants to...
7: Oh, my gosh, for sure, my kids probably.
12: There's like some girl wearing Uggs and her name ends in L-E-I-G-H, like Kaylee or, Shelly, but it's kind of funny. They'll love this.
7: Oh, my God.
12: They'll have fun with it.
13: Is it ugly?
7: Well, it is
5: I mean,
7: not,
5: it looks like a cupcake.
7: It is not attractive.
5: So I love it.
7: Do you really?
5: No.
13: Wow.
7: Sorry here.
13: No, that's horrible.
7: You want to take a look at that?
6: I'm looking at it right now.
5: There have to be women who don't want an engagement ring, right?
7: There are.
5: Who are like,
7: probably.
5: Hey, let's put our money towards something else.
13: Yeah, they're the same women that say, no, let's not buy each other anything for Christmas. That's the
5: Just
13: same woman.
5: Trap setters.
7: Well,
4: I can't believe you really didn't buy me anything for Christmas.
7: Seriously, there
6: just try this one on a woman sometime. Go, maybe it's July. Well, I'll get you. This can be your Christmas present because this is going to take a lot. We'll do this right now. And then when Christmas comes around, you'll have it.
5: Yeah.
6: That's never worked.
13: Never.
6: In the history, in the history of life. Yeah. Mm-hmm. That's yeah. And they're in the Bible. There are a couple guys that tried that and they get smoked.
12: Joe.
7: Bible.
14: If you're laughing, it's the Bob and Tom Show. If you're not, it's those other guys.
3: Ladies and gentlemen, Bob and Tom.
5: What's your favorite lake? Oh, we all know.
7: Yours is what, Walloon Lake?
6: Oh, that's a nice one.
5: Well, it's got to be Titicaca. It has two funny things in it.
4: No, it's like
6: it's got your titties and your cacas.
5: Yes, it does.
15: See, when you separate them.
5: In fact, why isn't
6: like, why is it called Boob Dick Lake?
5: Why isn't hey, no, caca's poop.
4: I got, wait a second. That's a great question.
5: You think caca means penis? It's poop.
6: Someone greased the rails, and the show has just gone off of
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the hairy ass man with the hairy ass.

Oh, I spent all my life searching this wide world for my perfect mate, for my perfect girl. We'd have so much in common, we'd laugh our whole lives through, but she never showed up, so I settled for you. For you, for you, I settled for you. I wanted a girl who could cook gourmet food. You are one heck of a microwaver. I wanted long blonde hair. To me, that is romance. You have hair and it's growing through your pants. I wanted big blue eyes on my girl of perfection. Yours are blue, but they point to different directions. For you, for you, I settled for you. I wanted gigantic melons, but grapes are good. Then she sings, I wanted bulging muscles, that's all I dreamed about. You don't have muscles, but your hernia bulges out. I wanted boyish looks that would forever last. You have acne on your ass.

0: It's funny how quickly in 4 years my wife has learned to read my nonverbal cues. Your wife, yeah,
1: sure.
0: If I'm reading a newspaper, my wife can just know that I'm lonely and would much rather have a conversation about her dream kitchen.
2: Yeah.
0: Which is why I now understand why married men read the paper in the bathroom. Uh-huh. We know our wives are going to interrupt us, but at least they have to suffer to do it. Have you ever tried to watch a ball game? Just sit in chair. Something about that triggers something in my wife that immediately household chores have to be done right now.
2: Uh-huh.
0: Immediately. So the only thing I can do to relax now is I walk around my yard with a hose. The water's not even on. I'm just walking around the yard with like a hose.
1: That's great.
0: Is he working? Okay, then I can be sort of happy if I think he's working.
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6: Hey, man, it's Donnie Baker, man. You know, for the last few years, I've been trying to sell my boat. And it's been hard enough without people like my neighbor running to the Homeowners Association saying my boat's an eyesore. Well, so's your wife, Mitchell. And now, 2 yards over, Ricky Mooner put his boat on the market for $500 less than mine. I called him up and threatened to sue him right to his face. He was like, for what? I said, for boat blocking. You can't have more than one boat for sale on Trailer Grove Trace. It's state law.
7: That's not true, Donnie.
6: Shut up, Randy. Only thing you know about the law is don't ask, don't tell.
8: He read the books. He knows them all.
6: I swear to God, man. It's state law! Oh, and how could they prove it was solicitation of a prostitute when I gave that whore the money in a birthday card? Laws are hard. Hey, do you know if you get a hole-in-one at Putt-Putt, they have to announce your name? It's public record. And at restaurants, if the hostess screws your name up over the loudspeaker, you get a free appetizer.
7: It's appetizer.
6: No, it ain't!
8: He's read the books. He knows them all.
6: I swear to God, man. It's state law. Man, I probably know more about laws than anybody I know of. Like, bars have to turn the lights on for last call. I swear to God they do. And do you know every dentist has to give a free toothbrush for each visit? Except in Rhode Island where it's floss. Food courts have to pass out free samples. And if it's chicken, it's got to be on a stick. State law. In high school, if your teacher makes a grading mistake in red ink, they can't change it back, even on your permanent record. Oh, and here's another thing. All rock and roll tapes have to have at least one kick-ass guitar solo. Clean it up, Scotty Winkler. That's my best friend Scotty on lead guitar. Todd Boner's on bass. Dusty Privet on drums. Man, the lead singer has to intro the band. I swear to God he does. That's what broke up Journey the first time.
8: He's read the books. He knows them all.
6: I swear to God, man. It's state law. Hey, did you know every city has to have at least one radio station do two for Tuesday? They have to, and nothing beats a double shot of Whitesnake. And some laws were created because of me, like you can't reuse a pregnancy test. Truth hurts, don't it, Patty? Ferguson, yeah, ye. Oh, and you can't leave bird feet on a bug zapper. Think it's a PETA thing.
8: He said he knows them all.
6: I swear to God, man, it's state law. And one out of every four strippers has to be named after a state, like Phoenix or Savannah.
7: Those aren't states, Donnie.
6: Shut up, Randy. What state was you named after? Oklahoma or Massachusetts?
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2: This is the Bob and Tom Show.
1: Hello.
2: Still trying to wake up here. We have Gunner across the way sitting in for Chick McGee this morning.
9: Hey there.
2: Christy Lee's at the news desk. Bob is at Master Control. This is... Tom speaking. We've had a couple of interesting news stories this morning. Certainly.
1: That we have.
10: Yeah.
2: The woman who went in to have her leg operated on.
10: Mm-hmm.
2: And I was not aware of this, but they inadvertently replaced her anus. She was mixed up with another patient.
1: Man.
2: And they. The other patient.
1: Maybe it was free anus week with any operation.
0: Right.
11: It's a twofer.
1: Who knows it?
0: Coupon out of the paper.
11: One week only. Now,
2: this is one of those things I'm sure is real funny until you need it.
1: Mm-hmm. Yeah.
2: If you, this, the other patient had some kind of incontinence issue, apparently.
1: Yes. And they're limping around still.
2: Yeah, now,
1: still having a problem, yeah.
2: Did
1: they actually have their leg worked on?
2: It doesn't say in this article. Okay. This was in Germany, in Hochfranken in Bavaria.
1: Well, it's because all their words are gibberish. You can't understand a word they're saying.
2: If they spoke English, this wouldn't have happened.
9: Is that a country?
2: And again, according to this news account, the woman was expecting an operation on her leg. Another patient suffering from incontinence was scheduled for surgery on her sphincter.
1: Man, what are you going in for? Oh, nothing.
2: So I presumably, well, at least I guess that I'm not sure how her anus was operating prior to this, but now I'm sure it'll be fit as a fiddle, as they say.
1: Yeah, but if there's nothing wrong with it to begin with.
2: Sure, there's that. Well, the doctors would know that when they went in.
1: Wouldn't
2: you look at that and go, this looks pretty good to me.
11: It's not spasming.
1: Excuse me, Herr Morgan, but this to be very fine looking.
2: In any event.
1: What do you do?
2: Well, I've got a lawsuit going. And
1: I would think.
2: Celesta has her leg operated on, but is going to a different physician, certainly.
9: Different hospital.
2: Yeah.
9: She's left the building.
11: In what hospital is that, Bob, that she'll be going to?
1: I believe it's Sphincter Memorial.
11: Yeah.
1: It's after Larry Sphincter. Yeah. He was a great researcher.
11: Groundbreaking research.
2: To bring this doctor back, they're going to have to do some kind of probably special training.
1: Mm-hmm.
2: This is a picture of a hole in the ground.
1: Right. And this is your patient, a picture of a leg.
2: Yeah, okay. Sorry. We have with us in the studio comedian Andy Hendrickson. And Andy, there's no good way to segue from that news story to you. I'm sorry.
0: Yeah. That's twice now. Yes.
1: Yeah, I know.
0: Pin the sphincter on the patient.
2: Uh-huh. You're a handsome young guy. You're living in New York City?
0: Yeah, I love New York City. I had to get my... I moved there about a little over a year. I had to get my... driver's license.
1: Uh-huh.
0: It's very diverse. People from all over. I'm in line like 4 hours. The guy in line next to me starts freaking out. He's, I cannot take this anymore. I've been here 4 hours. Everybody cutting in line. I tell you the problem. It's all these damn foreigners. Yeah, I looked at him. I was like, where are you from? He's like, Manhattan.
11: Uh-huh. Yes.
0: And, I thought about moving out to Los Angeles. Went out there for a visit. I got lost about a half hour from the airport.
1: Mm-hmm.
0: Knew I was in a dangerous neighborhood when I started recognizing all the names on the street signs from lyrics in Dr. Dre songs.
1: Yeah.
0: I'm like, Slauson, Crenshaw, I know that song. It's time to go. I was really lost when I saw Faux Shizzle Boulevard.
1: Oh, my. Yeah, get out.
0: Yeah. But I couldn't do L.A. because it was, I don't know, just everyone was so into showbiz, a lot of actors. Everywhere I went, I'm an actor, I'm an mm-hmm. actor. I'm like, really? You're an actor? Let's do a scene. You play a waiter and go get my food. Action.
1: Yeah. Mm-hmm. How true. Bob and Tom show.
10: Hey, gang, it's Kenny Tarman.
1: Hey, Kenny.
10: Hey, we just landed.
1: You did?
10: Yeah, I'm at ATL. We just got in from DF Dub on my way to ORD in about 2 hours. Just enough time for a shoe shine and a quick rub and tug by gate C-17. So what's new there?
1: Rub and tug.
10: Chick's sick
2: today.
10: Oh, I know. It's going around. Mike had the flu yesterday.
1: He did.
10: Flu on top of third-degree burns from the airbag. Long story.
1: Yeah. Oh.
10: Hey, we're at the gate. Well, I got a second. I need to update my voicemail greeting. Can you hang on?
1: Sure.
10: It'll be back. Well, it's a new phone, so it might take a sec.
1: Okay.
10: Corporate issue new iPhones. Tobik's had his for weeks, but I never read the instruction manual, so sometimes I just have to wing it. Hang tight. I have to do this.
1: Okay.
10: I have clients who are going to be calling here the next couple hours. Let me take care of this. I'll be right back.
1: Okay.
10: I just landed. Hang tight.
1: All right.
10: Okay. Hi. You've reached the voicemail system of Gold Seville Ales Associate Kenneth Tarmac. Today is Wednesday, March 19th. I know St. Patrick's Day was Monday, but it's not too late to find your pot of gold. And the key to... Oh, crap. I turned on my camera.
1: Oh.
10: Where's the voice record button? Crap, King. Crap, I got a phone call. Sorry, guys, I got to take this.
1: Okay. Oh, good luck.
2: Okay, Kenny. Hey, how come you call everybody Shooter?
1: Crab cake.
2: Here's a really unusual story. I don't know anything about farming, so I got to tell you right from the top here. I may need an assistance on this one.
9: All righty.
2: And this is actually from the Cleveland Plain Dealer. An Ohio dairy farmer says milk production has gone up 20% in the 2 weeks since he installed water beds for his cows. Farmer Bill Timmons said the $40,000 waterbed purchase is on its way to paying for itself after the apparently grateful cows rewarded his attention to comfort with extra milk. Once again, this is from the Cleveland Plain Dealer.
1: Mm-hmm.
2: You can take care of them, Timmons said, and they'll take care of you.
1: Yeah, right.
2: Dean Thronson, owner of Advanced Comfort Technology, the only North American company making the cow water beds,
9: mm-hmm. yeah.
2: said an estimated 150,000 of the products are in use on U.S. farms.
1: 150,000
2: cow water beds. Hmm. Isn't that cool?
12: Mm. I mean, water beds? Like,
2: yeah.
1: Yeah, like, you know, like water beds.
12: Like they sleep on water beds?
1: How much does it cost for the tapestry in the barn and
2: the black light
1: and the hookah? And the
2: huh? It just seems like such an odd
1: water beds. Look at that. Bob and Tom show.
10: Hey, gang, it's Kenny Thurman.
1: Oh, hi, Kenny.
10: I got my voicemail system working. We just landed.
1: Oh, you did?
10: No, I nailed it. I got it done. This phone's a little tricky. But anyway, I was, oh, crap, I got a phone call. Hang tight.
1: Okay.
10: Hey, guy, we just landed. Yeah, ATL. No, we're at the gate. No, I got plenty of time. Just finished my voicemail greeting on my new iPhone. But I'm down to two bars already, but I got plenty of time. Go ahead, shoot. What do you got?
13: Hey, pal.
10: Excuse me, I'm on the phone.
13: Hey, can I get by you, or can you get up? Because, like, we got to get out of here.
10: Well, it's not my fault you picked a window seat, shooter.
13: I didn't pick this window seat. See, I'm on a bereavement flight. I got to get to a funeral. This is the seat they gave me.
10: Oh, that, well, I have two more connections today, so I'm sorry about your bad day and your bad luck, but I have quite a bit going on. Well, just walk around me then, cowboy.
13: Hey, is that an iPhone?
10: It's a brand new iPhone. Let me put my shoes on before you start picking up my gadgets. Guys, I got to take this one.
1: Oh, okay. All right.
2: Thanks, Kenny.
1: All right. Wow.
2: Thanks, Kenny.
1: Kenny's just focused on one thing and one thing alone.
2: Didn't realize he was still sitting there on the plane.
9: Yeah.
2: Now, so anyway, have you ever heard of a waterbed for a cow?
9: No, I haven't. I didn't know cows laid down that much. I guess you see them out.
1: They lay down. Oh, heck yeah.
12: I thought they slept standing up, the whole cow tipping thing.
1: No,
11: yeah, right.
2: How do you,
1: How do you what?
2: How do they not break through the waterbed with their hooves?
1: Well, I'm sure it's a heavier plastic or whatever it is that they use for the mattress.
2: Now, Gunner, back in the day, did you have a waterbed? You strike me as being the scofflaw waterbed type.
11: I did.
2: Incense burning. Did you know?
11: I had a waterbed when I got out of college, and I rented a house, and the bedrooms were on the second floor, and my landlord, who was 70, lived on the other side of the house. And I was filling up the waterbed from the hose out the window. So there was a hose running up the side of the house and the old man yelling down there, "What the hell's going on up there?" And he didn't like it because he said it would damage the frame of his house because he thought it was too heavy.
2: Mm-hmm.
11: I loved a waterbed.
1: Yeah, I had a water chaise lounge.
11: You did?
9: A water chaise lounge.
1: Yes.
11: You had one, Christy?
9: Mm-hmm. Yeah, I had a waterbed. I had two of them. I had the old-fashioned one, then the one with the...
11: backup in case she punctured the other one.
9: No. Mm-hmm. It's
1: yeah, you put a high heel through one of those.
9: Instead of air, it was water. There were ballasts, like, you know, you filled them up with water.
2: Yeah. Was it all sloshy?
9: Like a soft cider waterbed is what it was called.
2: Do they still make them? Are they big?
1: Sure. Oh, yeah.
9: They still make a waterbed?
1: Oh, yeah.
9: Oh, I didn't know that.
2: Used to be real big. I think they've kind of...
1: No, they still do them, but you're right. They fill them up in little chambers, and it works a lot differently. Bob and Tom show.
14: Hi, guys. It's me, Bill Clinton.
1: Oh, hello, Bill.
14: How you doing?
1: Fine.
14: I tell you what, I can't win. I got Hillary a nice gift to help her sleep during all this campaigning and stuff. And
1: mm-hmm.
14: She just hit the damn roof.
1: What is it?
14: Well, I got her a cow waterbed.
1: Yeah, I bet she sleeps better, huh? Hey, Bill. Bill, let me tell you this. Yeah. McCartney just got out of it. You can, too.
14: That's right.
1: Okay,
14: Molly.
1: All right.
14: Well, let me tell you something, too, about that airline situation.
2: Mm-hmm. Where the lady went to sleep and the guy next to her started... self-pleasuring.
14: Yeah, her hair doesn't smell terrific now, does it?
1: No.
14: Let me tell you something. You can't hide that stuff, not on a dress, let alone somebody's hair.
2: Yeah.
14: I mean, I fly a lot, and, you know, I sit next to and around some gorgeous chicks, but that's crazy, man. I mean, hell, that's what the laboratory's for, solo war companies. I mean, you should at least wait until the damn in-flight movie starts.
1: You would think.
14: Shut down the lights.
1: Yeah.
14: Mm-hmm. Then you can hide it in the popcorn box. I have my own popcorn box I carry with me special occasions. It's a collapsible. It's in my back pocket.
1: All right, okay.
14: Ready.
1: All right,
14: oh,
1: Bill.
14: Oh, God, here she comes.
1: All okay, right. Bye-bye. Bye-bye. Hello, Bob and Tom Show.
15: I'm Hey, man, it's Donnie Baker, man.
1: Hey, Donnie.
15: Heard you guys talking about waterbeds?
1: Yeah.
16: So there was a weird story about waterbeds being used in the dairy industry for cows, but I didn't. Do they still make waterbeds for people?
15: Oh, hell yeah. My mom, 'cause Sonny's trying to sell one right now. Mm-hmm. Hell, most of the sex I've had indoors has been on waterbeds.
1: Is that right?
15: I probably know more about doing it on waterbeds than anybody I know.
1: Really?
15: It's easier on your back. But you ever had sex on a waterbed with no sheets?
1: No.
15: That was weird. I was at Patty Ferguson's one time. Uh-huh. Anyways, they had a bunch of stuff repoed. There was no sheets on the waterbed. It was just me, her, and the mattress. Man, we got to rolling around, and my condom accidentally hit the mattress. There was more rubber squeaking than an NBA game. God, there was. Sounded like I was playing defense rather than doing her.
2: Okay, thanks, I think.
1: All right, then. Bye,
9: yeah,
1: Donnie.
9: There's waterbeds.com. You can buy a round waterbed, Tom. This is just
1: Yeah, that's a Dean Martin bed there. Oh, yeah.
9: They have zebra sheets on it, too.
1: I'm surprised you don't have a round bed, Tom.
2: No, thanks. No, I like my little slick comfort bed. Right. Very nice. Mm-hmm. We're going to take a short break. This is the Bob and Tom Show.
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17: What's your favorite lake? 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
9: Yours is what, Walloon Lake?
2: Oh, that's a nice one.
17: Well, it's got to be Titicaca. 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
16: No, it's like
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0: really can't remember anything as hard as this. 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
1: Blow me a kiss. Wow!
0: Some things in life

0: I was playing in Miami, and RuPaul was real big at the time, and a lot of the staff was gay at the club, and they were going to go at like 3 in the morning to this huge gay bar to see RuPaul, and I was like, all right, I'll go. And so I go down there. I mean, it's like 2,000 people. And mostly gay men. And I'm sitting there by the record machine. And the ugliest guys there hit on me. I mean, ugly pimples, fat guys. I'm like, you know what?
1: Gay people drink, too.
2: You were at 2 in the morning pool, man.
1: Man, he looks good.
3: Just the fact that you went, okay, I'll go.
4: Are the stars out tonight? I don't care if it's cloudy or bright, because I'm blind.
5: Jeez. Bob and Tom.
6: For your information, these are 2 of the worst kids I have ever encountered in my life, and I worked the state fair.
5: We were stupid before stupid was cool.

0: to say, like my father told me on his dying day. And now to my own sons I pass this along, for my time is at hand, and soon I'll be gone. Gets you, doesn't it?
1: Oh, yeah.
0: I've tried to teach you what's right and what's wrong.

these last words I've spoke. And as I meet my maker, I thank him for the chance for me getting into all of your mother's pants.

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3: Oh, there he's right there. I see him now.
4: It's Greg Warren. Hey, Greg, how are you, sir?
5: Hey, guys, how's it going?
4: Good. Did you see your buddy Nate on the commercial during the Super Bowl yesterday?
5: I didn't see it. You know, I didn't watch the game, but I heard about it. Saw a little preview of it. Yeah,
4: it was good.
5: Pretty cool. Yeah,
6: what,
5: yeah.
6: What are you like a Russian? Who doesn't watch the Super Bowl? What the?
5: Well, Chick, we've been over this. The NFL took three teams from me, so I.
6: All right, St. Louis, the Rams.
5: St. Louis, the Cardinals.
6: Oh, yeah, the Cardinals. Yeah, they went to Arizona. You're right, the Rams.
5: And then my first job out of college was in Houston, and I went to Oiler games, and they left.
6: Oh, yeah.
5: And then they took the Rams.
7: Yeah, wow. They did.
4: So you're boycotting the NFL?
5: Not boycott. I just kind of, a little bit at first. Now I just don't care as much. I was, I did watch that whole AFC Championship game because, you know, O'Brien, my buddy, is a big Bills fan. And I was kind of flipping to see. I was pulling for Chick's Redskins. But I don't know. I didn't care so much about the Super
6: Bowl. Hey, let me tell you something, Greg. Plenty of room on the bandwagon for those Commanders. Come on up. I'll give you a hand up here. Come on up.
4: And I forgot if it was on or off the air, but Chick said the Commanders put up a pretty good fight there at the end.
6: I think they would have given the Eagles never mind.
4: Yeah, well, in any event.
5: I love that quarterback for the Commanders, though. I watched him in college, man.
6: Yeah, you're talking about my sweet baby Jaden Daniels. That's right. Yeah.
5: That guy, I saw him play against Missouri in college. He's so good.
6: He's very
5: tough.
6: Good.
5: Yeah.
4: Well, I was just trying to underscore the fact that Nate had a pretty fun commercial on.
5: Yeah, it was DoorDash, right?
4: Yeah, it's some kind of, it went by pretty, think about these, they go by pretty quick. So it was some kind of DoorDash.
6: Like Dash Pass.
4: Yeah, like a club, I guess you join for a better deal.
5: Yeah, yeah, yeah, yeah. He has a joke about DoorDash. It's one of my favorite jokes of all. He orders like twice from DoorDash. he orders like two different meals. He says it's like because why they don't put the vice president and the president on the same plane.
6: Right.
4: So, well, one of them's going to get there.
5: Yeah.
4: Okay, well, I guess they must have liked the joke because they hired him for the commercial. Now, what's the latest with you? Are you doing well?
5: I'm doing pretty well. Thanks, man.
6: Good.
5: Yeah, I've been on the road quite a bit, but doing well.
4: Now, what's the status of the Greg Warren comedy special that we know has been filmed?
5: May 16th.
7: All right.
6: My birthday.
5: Yeah.
4: All right.
7: Oh, that's good.
5: Oh, that's
7: good
5: awesome.
6: Luck.
5: Yeah.
6: That's awesome.
7: Yeah.
4: Does it have an official title that you can release yet?
5: It does. No, nobody knows. In fact, it's up for grabs, Tom. If you want to screen it and you've got some ideas.
6: That.
7: Oh, Greg. What did you do? Greg.
4: I saw you doing your thing, and it was absolutely brilliant. I can't wait to see it again. On the TV, but I saw it in person. It was just terrific. So I'm sure it'll be good. But in the meantime, your assignment has been to do a deep dive into some topic. May I ask what that is?
5: Yes, sure. We're going to talk about the history of the Fuzzbuster, Tom.
4: Oh! All right.
5: Voted one of the all-time 100 gadgets by Time Magazine.
7: Okay.
6: Yeah.
5: Did you know that?
4: No.
7: I did not.
6: Let me tell you something about the Fuzzbuster, Greg. The only time one of the only times I ever got a speeding ticket, I was using a Fuzzbuster.
4: Really?
6: No. And I'm sailing along down this highway out in Kansas, and all of a sudden the Fuzzbuster goes, boop! And the highway patrolman was waiting until I got close enough, and then he kicked his radar on.
7: Oh.
6: And I thought there wasn't a problem. So that's the defeat of the Fuzzbuster. So you tell
5: me. It's an ongoing battle.
6: Yeah, Jake, you tell me.
4: Are they still out there? Fuzzbuster, that's a specific brand, right?
5: It's a brand, but it sort of became like Kleenex, man.
6: Any radar detector became.
4: I know that in some states they're illegal.
8: Yeah, you had to hide it, right?
4: There's a.
5: Yes, they are illegal in Virginia and the District of Columbia and on any military bases. Oh. And if you're driving commercial, anything over 10,000 pounds, you cannot have a radar detector.
1: Oh. Huh.
5: But let's go to the beginning.
4: Sure.
7: Oh, yeah.
5: In the early 1950s, the police started using Doppler effect radar to catch speeders.
7: Yeah.
5: Beep, beep, beep. That was S-band back then. And then right around, I think, 1958, CQ, it was an amateur radio magazine, ran an article about a radio speedometer receiver that was modified. It was probably the first crude radar detector. The first branded one was actually Radar Sentry by Radatron. And it detected S-band and X-band, and it was a minimal range.
1: Doesn't Radatron sound like a surfing robot?
8: Hey, I'm Radatron.
4: That or a robot that that tells what you've done.
7: Well, yeah, rats on you.
4: Well, I came. The Radatron said I was cranking one.
5: Would
4: over
5: you shut up, Radatron?
1: Man, I wanted a Radatron, and they got me a Ratatron.
5: You know, I saw Josh.
7: And he was a little rat.
5: Chick was smoking cigarettes.
6: Hey, shut up, Radatron.
4: He's a liar.
5: Those early ones were pretty, they had a very minimal range. I think as the police officer was writing the ticket, it went off. But in 1968, there's this guy named Dale Smith. Now, Dale's an interesting guy. He worked in the Air Force with radar. He was a very bright guy, an electrical engineer. And then he helped design the first radar gun for the cops. Like he helped build this thing, but they pulled him over and they gave him a ticket and he got angry. And he said, "Hey, let me see that thing," which I'm sure the cops didn't like. He was like, "You're doing it wrong." Apparently he said, they'd been giving out these tickets. They'd given out about $250,000 worth of tickets. And the thing was about 15 miles an hour off of calibration.
1: That's huge.
7: Ooh.
5: Yes. Yes, and he knew because he built the thing. And they were like, "Yeah, whatever, buddy. You got a ticket." So he went in his garage and built the Fuzzbuster. He was like,
7: I'll show
5: you guys.
7: Yeah.
5: Yeah, yeah, I'll show you guys. Yeah. Yeah, yeah. He went in and the Fuzzbuster was the first one. And I mean, you guys were around. I like during the, I think 72 was when that thing first came out.
7: Yeah, I remember my parents having one.
4: I remember one that I saw a guy had one, and it plugged into the cigarette lighter.
7: Mm-hmm.
4: And it sort of kind of ungainly sitting on the dashboard.
1: Yeah.
7: Yep.
5: It was so, I thought they were cool. My dad didn't have one. But I thought, you know, you'd be in with some guys. I thought they were cool, but a little bit counterculture, you know, and a little bit like, I think I'm with a criminal here, you know? And did you guys remember the sound of the first Fuzzbuster? It was like sinister. It was like,
7: I don't remember that.
1: Ours would light up, of course, and then it was just kind of high pitched.
5: Yeah, the Fuzzbuster, it lit up, but it had like a kind of a low pulsing thing to it. It was like,
4: wow. Yeah, I'll have to ask a cop what they think about that. I mean, if they're...
1: You know, our car was broken into, and my dad called the police, and they came out because a bunch of things were stolen, and one of the things that was stolen was a radar detector. And I remember my dad... So what else was taken? Oh, we also... radar detector was... he wasn't, like, super confident in telling him.
4: And, of course, 4 ounces of pot. And some magazines that may or may not be legal. Like...
5: My neighbor, Jesse, in high school, she told the principal somebody broke into her locker and stole her pot.
6: That's amazing.
4: Wow. What's that guy doing now?
5: Yeah. It was a girl, but she's doing very well, actually. Yeah.
4: Wow.
5: Yeah, he was X-band. Today there is very little X band. You might run into some X band in New Jersey and Ohio and maybe a rural town. But it's K band, which is used by the police now. And you can get these K band radar detectors. The problem are there's a lot of false alarms. You're going to pick up automatic door openers, bank security systems, farm implements, and railroad crossing signals.
7: Boy.
5: Which that you know, there's some guy. He's like, I can't believe that. That cop's hiding in that combine over... No, that's not...
1: He's rolling his window down. You'll never get me!
4: Can a police officer tell if you have a radar detector? I mean, I'm obviously...
1: Are there radar detector detectors?
4: Yeah, if it's sitting on your dashboard, certainly, but I mean...
5: Yes, I think I read that.
4: Do they have, like, some kind of thing going... Oh, this guy's got a radar detector. I'm really going to screw this
5: guy.
4: Yes,
5: I think there's. I think it goes back and forth like seven times. Like there's radar detector, detector, detector. Yeah.
4: Oh, this is like a spy movie.
5: Yeah, it is. They've been going at each other for years. Yeah. They also, the K-band picks up, like, you know, all that stuff on the new cars, the collision avoidance and blindside assist.
4: Sure.
7: Yes,
4: yeah.
7: Yes.
5: They pick up all that, too.
1: Oh, well, that's no good. Yeah.
7: No, you'll be, every time you drive by a car, it'll go off.
5: Yes, yes.
7: What if you have it in your car? Would it continually go off?
5: Yeah, I guess it would just be going off all the time. And then you can't jam radar because it's regulated by the FCC. So there's jammers. You know, you can actually, there's devices that'll just render whatever the cop's radar gun, like, you can't use it.
4: Hmm. Oh, that makes sense.
5: Yes. You can, and that it's like $10,000 and up to 1 year in prison if you're caught with a jammer or a scrambler. But this is interesting. The new thing that a lot of the cops are, they use LIDAR.
1: LIDAR?
5: Which is a laser technology.
1: Huh.
5: And the lasers are not covered by the FCC, so you can jam those.
7: Oh.
5: In a lot of states. Yeah.
4: Well,
5: you can't do that in California, Colorado, Illinois, Iowa, Minnesota, Oklahoma, South Carolina, Tennessee, and a couple others. But you can do some LIDAR jamming if you guys are up for that.
4: And I just Googled it. You can still buy them.
1: I like to jam.
7: What, radar detectors?
4: Yeah, I had no idea. They're still out there.
5: Oh, yeah. No, they're big. I think that they're still very prevalent. As I can see, United and Escort are the two brands that seem to rate the highest.
1: Hmm. All right.
5: But there's been, I mean, Fuzzbuster was the first one, but there was Super Snooper, Bear Finder, Screaming Demon.
4: And I don't want to be vulgar, but I distinctly recall seeing a pornographic video entitled Fuzzbuster. It was before the popularity of the shaving.
6: No, you didn't.
9: You like that, Greg?
5: Enjoy that, yeah, guy? I'm sure you did.
9: Yeah.
5: I mean, that, of course, we're I mean, this was these things were big in the 70s. So.
1: Sure.
5: If you're on a budget, I think Cobra is the brand that you guys are.
9: I remember that.
7: I remember Cobra. Mm-hmm.
5: Looking for. Yeah, yeah. It was like a real. I think they even had a commercial at one point. You're like,
9: I just use the Waze app now. Tells you where the cops are.
7: Yeah,
9: right,
7: it does.
9: Right, Greg?
7: Usually.
5: Yes.
4: No, Greg.
7: Yeah,
4: Greg, you obviously have to drive a lot, and Pat, you certainly do as a comedian. And back in the day, certainly, Josh, do you speed all the time? Are you?
9: Josh does.
5: Don't yeah, I speed. It. Yeah.
4: Do you?
5: Yeah.
4: So, do you have a radar detector?
5: I don't. I just pay the tickets. You know.
4: Do you have a lot of them?
5: No. I'm not. No, not too bad. No, I haven't had one in a while. It's not crazy. I think I dropped the Bob and Tom show one time and got out of a ticket, actually.
4: Hmm.
5: I remember doing that. Do you guys remember, like, because it was like dirtbags that had them at first. And there'd be like some guy, I can't remember, it was one of my dirtbag friends, like an older guy that we were going somewhere on a wrestling trip or something. And that, that Fuzzbuster would go off and he'd reach up and he'd pat it and go, that's my girl.
10: Right? Ah, yeah.
5: I love that You're guy. A scumbag, man. But back in the day, the cops would like confiscate him and smash him.
7: Oh,
6: no.
5: Yeah, the cops would just like pull him out and then they'd break him. And then they were like, hey, you can't do that, actually. They're legal pretty much everywhere.
4: If a police officer sees one, they're much more likely to give you the ticket, I would think.
5: Yeah, I mean, radar, I guess, did you know this, Tom, that radar was a big deal in World War II?
4: Sure.
5: Yeah, I mean, it was like, I think that's when we first started using radar. It was used by the British to detect

0: Headley.
1: Torpedo guidance system. She was some brilliant engineer.
2: It's frequency sharing. She came up with that. Yeah.
1: Yeah, of all random things. So.
3: By the way, guys, sorry, I did have one more thing. Oh, the K-40, that's a big-time radar detector. They have a first ticket free guarantee.
4: No kidding. Wow.
3: Yes. However, it does not include tickets in school zones or DUIs.
4: Yeah, that's good. Yeah, you have to have those.
3: Isn't that great?
2: Yeah.
3: You know they had to put that in there because some guy's like, nah, brother, you said I got a ticket.
5: They don't say we didn't warn you.
6: Oh, my God.
5: There's laughter ahead. This is Bob and Tom Radio.
7: When you become a Bob and Tom VIP member, you get more and less.
8: Wait, what? Which one is it? More or less?
7: It's both. VIP members get more stuff to hear and less commercials not to hear.
8: Hmm. So Bob and Tom VIP is a good deal?
7: Yeah. More or less.
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10: Bob and Tom, if God didn't want you to listen, he wouldn't have given you ears.
11: Two brothers. Because you're a big guy. I don't want to.
4: Well, thank you for telling me that because I sure didn't know when I walked in.
11: No, I was telling our audience that you're a man of considerable size.
4: Don't scare him. You know, oh my God, how big is he? You know, it's almost like a nightmare night, War of the Worlds or something. Oh, people already look at me like, you know, I walk down the street, they want to pick up their babies like I'm going to eat them or something. I don't have a baby taste today. Your baby is safe. Always want to pet me and stuff. Hey, that big guy, like I'm tied to a tree or something. Like somebody just rolled me in and just tied me up. Okay, I guess, you know, all this terrorism going on, they hard on big folks on planes. They charge you two tickets now to get on a plane. That's incredible. Like, you know, I got to charge a ticket for me and my butt. That's what's killing me. And then I get to security, they want to take my shoes off. I said, what you need my shoes for? We need them for explosives. You checking them for explosives? Look at me, as heavy as I am, you think if I had explosives in my shoes, don't you think they would have went off by now? As soon as I stood up, plan foiled.
11: Lavelle Crawford is our guest.
12: Bob and Tom. 24/7.
13: Oh, yeah, yeah.
2: There's Pat Godwin.
14: Hello.
2: Sorry to bother you, Tom. There's Josh Arnold.
15: Hi.
2: Willie Griswold's here.
16: He's doing Wordle. Don't bother him.
2: I know it. And here's
11: not doing Wordle yet.
2: Tom, we're on the air.
11: I'll get to it.
2: We are on the air.
11: Okay, great.
17: Don't do that while he's driving
2: in
17: home.
2: In front of people.
11: Okay, well, welcome back. Thanks very much for joining us. Got a nice, healthy-looking crowd here. We certainly appreciate it.
4: Yes, indeed.
2: Except that one guy.
11: Yeah, of course. Louisville, Kentucky, the home of bourbon and beyond.
2: Did I hear correctly? I heard a rumor that Josh Arnold is taking time off soon. Possibly next week to attend the Louder Than Life. Is that true?
15: I'll be working there, yes. I will not be taking time off.
16: You're not going to be taking time off. You're taking drugs. You're a maniac. You're out there on the streets.
15: I'll be taking many, many drugs.
2: Oh, so you are going to be on the show.
15: Yes.
2: But you're just not in the studio.
15: That's right.
11: You're going to be here. Is it next Friday or next Monday?
15: Oh, it's next Thursday, Friday, Saturday, Sunday.
11: But, I mean, what day are you going to be on the air from Kentucky?
15: Friday.
17: Okay. Oh, cool.
11: All right. And then
17: you going to sit here by yourself?
15: I am. And it's a closed show.
17: Really?
15: So it'll just be me.
2: Well, no, they'll just say, don't look up on the stage. Don't look up there. Don't.
11: What band are you going to see?
15: Oh, dude, there are like 20, 25 bands that I'm excited to see.
11: You've already underscored your favorite for this weekend. What was it like?
15: Shovels and Rope is one of my favorite bands.
11: Shovels and Rope.
15: Really looking forward to it.
11: Next week, is it like...
15: Oh, dude, Rob Zombie, Slipknot, Chevelle, In This Moment, Reckless.
2: Hide the Bruises.
15: Hailstorm.
16: Lyman Ho.
15: Lamb of God. My
17: Lamb
15: goodness.
17: Of God?
15: Oh, yeah.
11: Mommy, Don't Hit Me Again.
15: And I've never heard... Shaman's Harvest. I've never seen Kiss or Alice Cooper.
17: You haven't?
15: Yeah, or Nine Inch Nails. I'm going to... I'm excited to hear that, yeah.
11: Oh, some great music. We've got some more great music coming up from Donnie Baker and the Pork Pistols and from Pat Godwin.
2: Donnie is
11: doing a great job, Pat.
15: Thank you.
11: Love the new...

0: The tribute to the king.
1: Donnie is missing again.
0: Okay. But right now, ladies and gentlemen, we have a very special guest. As you know, we try to do all the news on this show, but sometimes there is news that we fail to mention. That's why we bring up comedian Jeff Oskey, who joins us.
2: Hey, Jeffy!
0: Jeff is all dressed up. Look at that beard. Isn't that amazing?
3: Wow. Hey, everybody! I don't know if you know me. We give you a lot of the news each week, but we don't give you all the news. So I'm here to give you the news that we failed to mention.
2: Here's Jeff Oskey with what you failed to mention.
3: Oh, I wasn't expecting all that. We're here in Louisville, Kentucky. What you failed to mention, it's the only city where the S is silent.
1: Oh, yeah,
3: you wouldn't go to Indianapolis, Indiana, or San Antonio, Texas? In Japan, there is a Japanese man who is being paid $70,000 a year to do nothing. What you failed to mention, paid to do nothing here in America, we call that alimony. A woman arrived home to find a bear in her kitchen eating cake. What you failed to mention, that's crazy. I can't imagine. I lose my mind if I even find an ant.
1: An ant?
3: That's for you, sir. There's a new $25,000 surgery to beautify your sphincter. What you failed to mention, how'd you like to be that surgeon? Why am I in a bad mood? I've been dealing with a-holes all day.
0: Oh! I like the drum. The drum kick.
3: You should have started that two jokes ago.
0: Three jokes ago.
3: You son of a... Okay. A professor was viciously attacked by an owl. What you failed to mention, who gives a damn?
0: Don't hit the drums on that one.
3: 100 doggies gathered together to watch 101 Dalmatians at a movie theater. What you failed to mention, the adjoining theaters showing Old Yeller, empty.
4: The dogs didn't care to see it.
3: They don't want to see that dog.
0: Spoiler alert.
5: Sad.
1: Really a bummer.
3: Spoiler alert. If you haven't seen it, the dog dies. Get over it. It's 30 years old. Thank you, Dusty.
1: 50 years ago.
3: Oh, you are on it today, sir. Jeff Bezos' rocket crashed the other day. Luckily, it was only carrying science experiments. What you failed to mention, our sympathies go out to fourth grader Timmy McCullen, whose vinegar and baking soda volcano was lost in the crash.
0: Too true.
1: Timmy.
3: That one's for you, sir. A chess player has been accused of using electronic anal beads to cheat in competition. What you failed to mention, check. His anus.
1: Hey!
3: Just saved it.
0: Nice. Checkmate. Nice.
3: I don't know if you guys heard this. Psychedelic mushrooms are being used to treat obesity.
0: Cool.
3: Well, you failed to mention, nothing will ruin your appetite quicker than when you bite into your quarter pounder and it starts screaming in pain. No? Okay.
0: It's the drugs.
3: He waved it off.
1: That was good. That was
3: it wasn't bad. Worth it.
1: Yeah.
3: 298 people set a new world record for cannonballing into a pool all at the same time.
0: Hmm.
3: Well, you failed to mention the pool was then closed for the next 12 hours while they refilled it. No? Oh, okay.
1: Well, they must have been...
6: water displacement. Yeah,
1: big splash.
3: Yes. 298, that's a lot of people.
6: Many people.
0: The splash was big, Josh.
3: Thank you. That's for you, Tom. Dolly Parton has released a new line of dog toys that she calls Doggy Parton. What you failed to mention, they've renamed the squeakers in the dog's toys honkers. You know, she's got big
1: honkers.
3: Stuff. Yeah. All right.
1: Honk.
3: Boom. All right, that's yours.
5: Squeaky.
3: There's a new chip that tastes like lady parts. Oh, and by the way, this is... The last joke. There's a new chip that tastes like lady parts. What you failed to mention, it's been named the official chip of roller derby. I've been Jeff Oskey.
7: Hey! Hey! Hey! Hey! Hey! Hey! Hey! Hey! Hey! Hey! Hey! Hey! Hey! Hey! Hey! Hey! Hey! Hey! Hey! Hey! Hey! Hey! Hey! Hey! Hey! Hey! Hey! Hey! Hey! Hey! Hey! Hey! Hey! Hey! Hey! Hey! Hey! Hey! Hey! Hey! Hey! Hey! Hey! Hey! Hey! Hey! Hey! Hey! Hey! Hey! Hey! Hey! Hey! Hey! Hey! Hey! Hey! Hey! Hey! Hey! Hey! Hey! Hey! Hey! Hey! Hey! Hey! Hey! Hey! Hey! Hey! Hey! Hey! Hey! Hey! Hey! Hey! Hey! Hey! Hey! Hey! Hey! Hey! Hey! Hey! Hey! Hey! Hey! Hey! Hey! Hey! Hey! Hey!
0: Thank you very much. Jeff Oskey, ladies and gentlemen, and news we failed to mention. We got to get a sponsor for that.
4: Sure.
0: Don't you think we need to get a
4: maybe
0: sponsor?
4: Maybe the lady part chip.
0: Yeah. Well, by the way, this is true. The lady part chips, and they're called...
5: we can't say that.
0: Can't say the name of them, but it would
5: they're
0: be
5: very fussy.
0: A street term for the front naughty of a lady.
5: Mm-hmm.
0: They're called chips.
5: Mm-hmm.
0: And they're not made in America, so I put Jessica Hooker on this the other day to see can we get some sent to us. And you can't. They're not. They cannot ship them to the UK or the United States. And
4: no
0: I don't
4: kidding.
0: Know, I don't know if it's some kind of potato regulation or what.
4: Strange.
5: Where are they from?
0: They're made in Eastern Europe.
5: Oh, okay.
0: So we're trying to find a way to get some of these here because we want to try them and see.
1: We can get you some. You wait and see.
0: Well, I think here's what I was going for. I think we can probably have Jessica, who is our chef, try to create.
5: No. No. No.
1: Nope.
5: No.
1: Nope. Nope.
5: You are out of your
7: she's
5: mind.
7: She's waving no in this.
3: Mm-hmm. Nope. It'll be pretty easy, Jess. You just take a bag of potato chips.
5: Oh, my God.
0: No, I think there'd be a way to get the recipe.
5: No.
0: And now, as you know, if you've studied the legal cases involving Pringles, et cetera, potato chips must be made from whole potatoes shaved thin. So we'll start with some shaving.
4: And then
0: there's lots of different kinds. I think this would be a fun experiment.
4: All right.
5: I think you're out of your mind.
0: And then we could have like, oh, this is a barbecue chip, this is a garlic chip, this is a...
3: Well, there is an American chip company that will be making these lady part chips.
0: Really?
5: What's the name of it?
3: Muffles.
5: Jess, I just...
0: That did not get the applause that it deserved.
4: I don't know that it deserved it.
0: I would say that's an applause break material.
1: It absolutely got the applause it deserved. Yeah.
0: And remember, when you open the bag, all the chips are pink on the inside, right? Okay, thank you very much.
4: Gross.
0: Right. No, seriously, Jessica, would you do that? Can we start working on that?
5: No. Here's the number for HR, Jess, right here.
0: You women all stick together. That's because you're all lubed up. Okay.
1: How about them bras, well, huh?
8: Four daughters. Four daughters.
4: Four daughters.
8: I mean, they're going to grow up to be women one day. And my goodness.
1: Yep.
0: Okay, just kidding.
1: My dad said that.
0: I was just kidding. No, I think we could
1: just
0: try...
1: Just kidding. Under the umbrella
0: We could try to recreate these chips. I think it'd be fun.
5: How in the world are you going
1: to
5: do that?
1: You thought it would be fun to sit us around in pissy diapers, too.
5: Yeah, remember?
0: And I've had so many people disappointed that we didn't do it.
1: I think
0: I am going to do it. I've got someone who has challenged me, and so we'll have a little guest on the air to do it one day.
5: Oh, that's a good idea.
0: Now, which one of our comedians would you like to have come in and do that against me on the air wearing diapers?
1: Me?
0: Yes.
1: Comedians? I don't know. There's only about three I can tolerate.
3: I sure wish I were one of them.
1: No. Sadly, no, but...
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13: Remember when we met?
14: I dated lots of men.
13: A night we won't forget.
14: I drank a lot back then.
13: Soon we fell in love.
14: I wouldn't go that far.
13: Under stars above.
14: We did it in your car.
13: Our passion filled the night.
14: I can't believe my luck.

0: Your figure is divine.
1: My ankles are swelling.
0: I'm so glad you're mine.
1: Are those pickles I'm smelling?
0: You're beautiful, my dear.
1: Can I have your dessert?
0: I long to have you near.
1: Oh, God, my nipples hurt.
0: You thrill me with your charms.
1: I hope dirty diapers thrill you.
0: I want you in my arms.
1: Touch my bosoms and I'll kill you.

0: baby. Just give me a little kiss.
1: Yeah, kiss my ass.
0: Where? It's getting awfully big.
1: Oh, you bastard.
2: Joining us in the studio, comedian Mark Eubanks. Did you go to college down in...
3: I went to college in University of West Virginia, Morgantown, West Virginia.
2: Oh, really?
3: I was a Mountaineer.
2: Well, why would someone from Florida go to college in West Virginia?
3: Because you didn't have to be real smart to get into school there. Basically, showing up got you that piece of paper.
4: Yeah. Oh. Valedictorian was a 2.0.
3: On the breathalyzer.
5: Where are you from, by the way?
6: Patterson, from Patterson, New Jersey.
2: Oh, sure. That's famous.
6: Yeah. You know, small.
2: Sure.
6: Thugged out town. You know, it's tiny. So small, we used to get robbed by people we knew.
4: That's small.
6: People like, stick them up. I'm like, Andre? I'm going to tell your mother, man. By the way, how is Aunt Carol? I'll come home for dinner.
7: It's time once again for People Who Suck at Small Talk.
2: Hey, nice weather we're having today, don't you think?
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9: You don't say we didn't warn you. There's laughter ahead. 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
10: Not long ago, he was just like you. A boring job with a boring income and no relief in sight. Now, he's one of the world's most popular studio pan flute artists. He's Haji, and he wants to teach you the pan flute with his new teaching guide, The Haji Method. If you act now, you will receive via parcel post your very own pan flute, your color note songbook, easy to misplace instructions, and a cassette, so that in no time you can be playing I Want to Hold Your Hand.
4: This is supposed to be funny. Oh, sorry, Ajay.

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1: And now here's Haji to tell you more.
2: Hello, this is Haji. I've had a lot of fun with this old pan flute, and so can you. With your own pan flute, not with mine. All you have to do is bend away for the Haji method of pan flute playing. It's so simple. All you have to do, when you get your kit, it comes with this sheet of little colored dots, right? And you're peeing them off, and you place them over the holes of your pan flute. Then it's red and blue and green and yellow. Then you take out your Haji method pan flute songbook, and every time you see a red dot, you pick up the red hole. Every time you see a yellow dot, you pull up on the yellow hole. It's so simple. Let's try. Wait a minute. This pan flute won't work with these things over the hole. Oh, no. We messed up big time this time. We should have tested this method before we advertised. Get these dots off. I can't play with these on.
1: The Haji method. Do it today.
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5: I'm Chick McGee. Hello, Tom. We have a special guest.
6: Hello, Chick McGee. Hello, Mark Shalafu.
7: Hi.
6: Comedian. A resident of Cincinnati, Ohio. A man with three daughters, one wife. I'm getting all this right. Mm-hmm. And the daughters are fairly young. Preteen. Am I getting this all correct?
7: Yep, you're crushing it so far.
6: And let's see. Do they all go to the same school?
7: No, the littlest one is in preschool, so she only does like the half days at a different spot.
8: That is fun.
9: I love it.
7: At least there's one that I can still hang out with for a few hours before the others get off the bus and ruin the rest of my afternoons. So you get a little bit of fun in there.
6: Mm-hmm. Do you help them with their homework?
7: I've tried to. The oldest is too smart for me. She's taking advanced math, and I tapped out on advanced math many years ago, so I have to have AI help her with her homework. That is a job I did not anticipate losing to AI, but it's helped on that front.
6: Wait a minute. I didn't know about this. I need to learn
9: this. There you go.
7: Yeah, ChatGPT was helping her with her algebra. She would ask me how to do something, and I would just kind of do it on my laptop and then look very smart for like 2 minutes until she had a follow-up question, and then I had to disappear to another room again.
6: This interests me because my dad for a while was a math teacher.
8: No kidding.
6: And I always did very, very well in math. I don't believe in too many conspiracy theories, but I do believe in the world of math, they change the way you're supposed to do it about every 10 years. So that no matter how old you are, every parent goes, wait a second, aren't you supposed to put the number up here? And then they slap you and no, you can't do that anymore.
7: Yeah.
6: What do you mean you can't carry the one? What the?
5: You're getting slapped at your math class?
6: No, it's unbelievable. All right. They keep changing it. It's incredibly confusing.
7: And I do have respect for all of those teachers. I volunteer in the classrooms sometimes. I do remember my daughter's first grade teacher, though, one day she told me, she's like, as much as I'm teaching these kids, I think they teach me more. And I'm like, well, then you messed up, clearly, at that point. Like, no. There's your job. Yeah. The only thing you're learning from my first grader is probably deeply personal family gossip. You know, like, they're toddler TMZs at that age. That's all you're getting from them.
6: Oh, yeah. And these days, most kids under 12 are probably better drivers than the average person out there. I am so sick of the world.
8: Oh, no.
9: What happened now?
6: Oh, a guy just got T-boned right in front of me the other day.
8: Oh, jeez. Yeah.
6: The light was green. He was all on the right. And you know, this light's been green for quite some time. He pulls out. Bam!
8: Jeez.
6: Thanks, fellow drivers. Pay attention.
9: Yes,
6: I'm sorry. Don't get me off on that. Let's go back to
9: the
6: news.
9: How did they change math? I thought math was a finite concept.
6: I'm not joking.
9: I know
8: they had
9: do.
8: New math for a while.
9: Right.
8: And then,
6: but they got a new math.
8: Yeah.
5: New.
6: Yeah, everything's different.
8: I started really losing interest in math when they started making you show your work.
9: Yeah.
8: Like, did I get it right or not? Who cares how I did it?
9: I do it in my head a lot. And you're right.
8: I hate that.
6: Well, I think it's because with calculators, accessible as they are today.
8: I know, and I loved it. And I couldn't just write, I used a calculator.
9: If you just joined us, we talked about this couple being caught in what they called an unnatural act in front of a Wendy's in Clearwater, Florida.
6: And what was unnatural about it?
9: The 53-year-old woman allegedly bottomless on her right side with her buttocks facing her 29-year-old partner. First of all, congratulations.
8: Nicely done, ma'am.
9: Yeah, nicely done is right. Who had his pants down and was in a turgid state as he repeatedly engaged with the female suspect. That is the official cop report.
6: Hmm. So, now that is poetic.
9: Yeah.
6: I'm very proud of the police officers for keeping it somewhat sophisticated.
9: Yes.
6: For what might be considered something of a vulgar act in front of a Wendy's.
7: Yeah, it's more of a White Castle thing for sure. Get it to the Love Castle.
9: I love my White Castles.
6: Mm. I'm trying to find this story to see if they have a
9: picture. You don't want to see. Play the song, please.
6: Is it rough? Go ahead, Pat. Play the song.
0: Okay. This is a tribute to little Barry Manilow on acoustic guitar. Maybe it was man and wife banging in the bright sunlight. There's a naked ass galling her haunches off Highway 19 as folks were eating their lunches at a Wendy's. He came and he gave her a pounding right outside a Wendy's. He was making bacon and ate her.
6: Baconator, that's
0: folks
6: a sandwich.
0: Folks were eating their fries at a Wendy's. Thanks, Tom, for clarifying.
8: Very nice.
6: The Baconator. Oh, that's great.
0: Baconator.
8: You know, this will be hard for many to believe. I've never had a Baconator.
9: I haven't either.
8: But I've heard rave reviews.
9: Really?
8: Yes. Maybe today's the day.
6: Today's the day for the Baconator? All right. Now, a corollary, if you will. I found this article. U.S. cities where people engage in the most public sex.
8: Huh. All right.
5: They keep stats for this?
6: Yeah. Yeah.
9: Well, but Florida has to be right up
8: it's
9: there.
8: It's got to be in the
9: people
8: top five.
9: People are crazy. The weather's warm.
5: Right. Yeah, Minnesota, you probably wouldn't.
9: No.
8: Not a ton.
6: I would never have guessed. Pat, congratulations to you. You're home. Philadelphia, Pennsylvania, and Sacramento, California, the two cities where people have the most public sex.
9: No.
8: Oh.
6: Followed by Denver, Colorado.
5: Really?
0: Yeah. On the Liberty Bell.
6: In the top, ooh, by the way, in the top five, Louisville, Kentucky.
8: Way to go, Louisville.
9: Yeah, Louisville.
6: Now, the other end of the spectrum, the least public sex, New York, New York.
8: That's shocking.
9: That's a lie.
7: They don't have a Wendy's there. That's what it is.
6: Now,
9: are these people who get caught? People who get away with it?
8: Yeah, I think maybe it's happening so much in New York City.
9: Yeah,
8: they
9: don't even bother. Yeah.
6: This is based on survey answers. Now, here we go.
9: Well.
6: Now, I'm going to survey you guys here. The most common places in public where people have intimate relations.
9: Parks.
8: If in your car counts, then I would say that.
6: Very good. Josh wins. Parked car, 95%.
9: Oh, yeah, that would make sense, I guess. Sure.
8: To me, that's not... I mean, I guess it is technically public, but I'm thinking outside.
9: I'm with you. That's not public. I'm thinking outside, too. Like in front of a Wendy's.
6: This is about to get worse. 50% in a wooded area.
9: Yeah, park. Yeah,
6: works.
5: Oh, you got to put a blanket down.
9: Yeah.
6: This one's somewhat disturbing. 45% in a moving car.
8: Yeah,
5: that sounds about right.
6: It's always good.
9: Yeah,
6: you think so?
5: Sure.
9: Yes. Tom, you've never had
6: in
9: had
6: a
9: fun.
6: Moving car.
8: Well, yes.
6: I mean, if you think texting while driving is bad,
9: it's not.
8: They may mean that you know, two people in the back seat. Well.
9: No,
8: somebody,
9: or there's a guy road? Driving and a woman servicing.
5: Oh, boy, right.
9: Oh, yeah.
6: That seems highly dangerous.
8: A mouth hug. It's not that. You do tend to slow down and speed up and slow down and speed
5: right,
8: up.
5: Right, right.
8: Yeah.
0: Then get on the median accident.
5: That's why they invented cruise control, I think. Right.
8: Right? Yeah. Oh, yeah, that's a must.
9: Yeah, now the cars almost drive themselves. Yep. They have that lane thing.
6: You know they're going to, what is it? What's the movie with the
9: World According to
6: Irving?
9: Car?
6: Yeah.
5: Conclave?
9: John Irving?
5: Is it Conclave?
8: But they're parked in the driveway.
6: Yeah. The John Irving.
0: Conclave?
8: That was a shocking scene in Conclave.
9: Yeah. You guys.
6: That would have made it a much better movie.
0: Oh, it was a great movie.
6: Public park, 40%.
9: Public park would have been what I would have guessed.
6: And then they did, oh, this is interesting. As part of the survey, they asked people what unusual places had they had intimate relations in.
8: Nostril.
6: They meant location, but thank you. That's perfectly valid. The number one answer, in Tampa, Florida, at a Taco Bell. So we have Taco Bell's second encounter today. At an indoor mini golf.
5: Huh.
6: That's bold.
5: What's par for this hole? Thank you. Thanks very much.
6: Indoor mini golf.
9: Maybe it's the one with the black lights where it's real dark. That's them. Kind of
5: windmill. Like cosmic bowling. Light, I bet it happens all the time at cosmic bowling.
6: Or the tunnel.
5: You ever cosmic bowl?
8: Go to putt-putt, put it in the butt-butt.
6: I'd like to apologize to our guest. I can't. This is so vulgar.
8: Mark wrote that down and handed it to me to say.
7: Just passed it right along. So I don't have to take the heat from it.
6: Now, see, this one's dangerous.
8: What is that?
6: San Francisco, California, downtown on the sidewalk. You could run into human feces.
8: Every time.
6: Downtown San Francisco.
9: Every time. Rodents have bad teeth, and there's poop all over San Francisco. All I've learned.
8: I've been told.
2: If you're going to San Francisco.
6: Wear galoshes on your feet. Here's a good one. This would be...
8: This sounds like you would enjoy it.
6: Yeah, but there's a problem with this one.
8: Oh.
6: On a jet ski out in the lake.
2: Yes.
6: The problem is there's twofold. For those of you familiar with jet skis and watercraft, it's going to be a little tricky. But also, people can see you. There's no hiding anything.
9: If she's sitting in front of you.
8: Right, there's a way to make it look like you are just sitting there.
6: Yeah. That'd be rough. And then, of course, the sound. You know, have you ever been... as a fisherman, I'm sure you know this. You can hear people talking in a boat, and they're half a mile away.
8: Yeah, that is true. Yes.
7: Yeah, I don't like that. Your life is good enough on a jet ski. You know, you don't need sex. If you're at Wendy's, your life is bad. You need the sex there, but not on the jet ski.
6: See, jet skis to me are the slinky of boating.
8: Really?
6: Yes. I love boating. I love sailing. I love motor boats. I love big boats. I love small boats. But a jet ski is fun for 20 minutes.
5: You like big boats and cannot lie.
6: Yeah, but I mean, you're just,
2: Oh, no, it's fun.
8: I love them too.
2: It's like a motorcycle on the sea.
6: But there's nothing to do after about 15 minutes, and then it's...
2: Oh.
6: Well, I had one. I owned a jet ski.
8: I have two. That's right.
9: Josh owns one right now, don't you?
2: They're amazing.
8: Yeah.
6: It's like a slinky. Moments of fun. Nope. It goes down the steps.
8: We can tube with them, and we can do a bunch of stuff with them.
9: Yeah, they're fun.
2: Go off by yourself and just,
8: especially at like 6:30 in the morning.
2: It's beautiful. It's a beautiful time.
8: It's glass. It's glass out there. Glass, I say.
2: It's like glass.
6: So this guy's getting ass in the glass.
2: What guy?
5: I don't know what you're doing now, but you're on your own.
8: No, I want to party with that guy.
6: Ass in a glass.
9: Oh, I heard you.
2: Yeah, we...
6: Could be cash in the glass. Either one, probably illegal. I mean, public place and all. Well, you're welcome. That's unnatural acts.
9: Have you ever had sex in public, Tom? Oh, yeah, he does. Never mind.
8: Oh, yeah, it was...
9: That one time.
8: A couple years ago.
6: That's just complete lies.
2: That's our studio forward. Last week.
6: What else have you got over there? Oh, wait a minute. Oh, I'm so sorry. We do have our guest, Mark Shelliff, who is here with us. And Mark, I know that you're a professional comedian. And do you play golf?
7: I do.
6: Oh, good. Okay. Then you're familiar with Tiger Woods.
7: Yes.
2: You know Tyler Perry?
5: Tyler Woods. Yeah.
6: Tiger Woods, even at the height of his career, he would still have a swing coach. So, and this is not to say that your comedy isn't perfect, but it probably needs a little tweaking. And, and the best way to tweak is with further education.
7: That's right.
6: And that's why we bring Ace Cosby in to give you a little lesson in how to tell jokes.
5: Just hit the button. I'm
10: Ace Cosby. Joke of the day.
5: Hey, Chick.
7: Yes, Ace.
11: Do you know who won the net decorating contest?
5: I'm not sure what you're saying. The net decorating?
11: Neck.
9: Neck.
8: Oh, neck.
5: Neck.
8: Okay.
5: Neck decorating contest. I don't know who won the neck decorating contest.
11: Well, it was a tie.
10: That was Ace Cosby's joke of the day.
6: Once again, our guest, Mark Shelliff, who is he is the father of three girls. Congratulations.
7: Thank you.
6: And your wife, I bet, is very, very busy because you're on the road a lot.
7: That's true, yes.
6: And she's probably not listening, so I can ask you, did you get her a Valentine's Day gift yet?
7: I haven't yet.
6: You're going to be out of town. You mentioned that. I know you're going to be working.
7: So I'll pick a day in the future to do that. And here's the thing, though, too. It's like she's somebody that's very good about relationship stuff. Like, I remember she started wearing this new perfume once. We were talking about perfumes earlier, but it was like a lavender-scented perfume. And every time we would cross paths in the kitchen, like, I would take just that little whiff of lavender, and that would just snap me right back into husband mode from dad mode, right? And it was awesome. And then it took me about 2 weeks to learn, though, that there was no new perfume. It was the new lavender-scented trash bags we got for the kitchen. getting catfished by Hefty, that was another Valentine's Day for me. So, again.
9: They're out there. I have those.
7: They're good trash bags.
6: I'm almost not laughing because that's so funny and so true. I am not joking. I went to one of the big box stores 2 weeks ago in search of non-scented garbage bags.
8: Oh, you like the non-scented?
6: Old school. I finally found them.
8: Okay, good.
6: They're out there. I don't like...
5: How much time did it take you?
6: Oh, I was buying a bunch of stuff. I bought those sticks you put in the driveway to mark where the...
9: The sticks, sure.
6: Trash my lawn. I don't like scented everything. There's too much of scents out there.
7: Yeah, you get to add your own scent when it's unscented. You get creative with it then at that point.
6: Try finding unscented soap. That's one of my pet peeves. You go to a restaurant, you come back, you've washed your hands, and you smell like a...
9: You smell like...
6: French whorehouse.
9: I knew it was coming. Yes.
6: The old standard... Give me some nice unscented soap. Ivory, thank you very much.
8: Some would argue ivory has a scent. That soap scent.
6: It smells like soap, but it doesn't smell hoary.
5: Hoary!
6: Do you want your garbage smelling like a whore?
2: It's whore.
6: A very important observation, and I appreciate that. Christy, we have time for one more quick story if you've got something of interest.
9: New research out there shows that being physically stronger may be linked to a greater number of sexual partners. Researchers analyzed data from more than 4,300 adults in the U.S. and discovered a clear connection between upper body strength and aspects of mating success.
8: No, this is a chicken and egg thing.
9: On average,
8: you have more sexual partners if you look like you're physically strong.
9: On average, men and women with higher upper body strength, Josh, tended to have more sexual partners over their lifetime.
8: They're muscly men. Women like that.
9: Men with stronger upper bodies were also more likely to be in committed relationships.
6: So this is like an evolution thing. Like thousands of years ago, the more physically fit would tend to reproduce because the woman would like to.
9: Exactly.
8: This story is essentially fit men have more sex than fat guys.
9: So do women. Women who invest in maintaining a higher level of physical strength.
2: Invest in not eating so much.
9: May also lead lifestyles that promote active social and sexual behaviors, too.
8: Just a second. What happened over there, Chief?
5: This irritates me. I like a snack every now and then.
8: Well, me too.
5: Thank you.
3: Bob and Tom, 24/7.
5: Tom, how are you this morning?
6: Yeah, good. Once again, I'm combobulating over here.
5: I know.
9: Oh, good for you.
6: Trying to get organized. We got a lot going on. I'm very excited about today's show. One actual serious thing we have to discuss.
8: Oh.
9: What's that?
6: Involves tuna. My favorite, one of my absolute favorites.
9: Tuna noodle casserole.
6: Tuna noodle casserole.
9: Hell yeah.
6: My mom would make it with Campbell's cream of mushroom soup.
8: Yeah.
6: You make the noodles, you put it in and a can of tuna fish.
5: It's not like she was much of a cook.
6: Oh, I don't know. She was a good cook, but this was one of those go-to.
8: That is a feel-good.
5: Sounds to me like she was busy with her lover.
9: Did she do the potato chips on top?
6: She did not. You told me about that.
9: Crushed
6: I like
9: potato
6: that.
9: Chips.
8: My mom did some kind of crispy crumble, but it was not potato chips.
6: Have you seen the thing where they take the Burnsomatic torch and they?
8: Yeah,
6: that's cool.
5: My mom used to ash her cigarette in the tuna casserole. Shut up and eat it. What she'd say.
8: Yeah, man.
5: Okay,
8: yeah.
5: I made that up,
6: but that's really kind of.
5: It seems on brand.
6: Yeah, that's the thing.
5: Yeah,
6: your childhood and my childhood vastly different.
5: Very different.
2: You'll like it.
6: Ergo,
2: you're gonna love it.
6: Ergo,
2: smoky flavor.
6: Ergo, my snotty
5: countenance.
6: And your.
8: Yeah, he's working with a Burnsomatic over there.
6: Your defeated everyman look.
5: I'm used to being in this position. Yes.
6: But tuna noodle casserole, one of my favorites.
8: Great comfort food.
5: What Love is the it. Story? What's the problem?
6: Well, it's serious.
9: Oh, hold on. I didn't know we were going there.
8: You don't see it at restaurants, really, do you?
9: No, you don't.
0: No, for a reason.
6: No, yeah, I would. Yeah. You know something? I would go to a restaurant if they did nothing but great stuff like meatloaf, tuna noodle casserole.
8: Did you have peas in yours?
9: No.
6: No, but I love peas in the side. I'm a huge peas fan. But I do not like pea soup. I don't
5: what about the peanut butter and jelly or bologna sandwich and a bottle of champagne for for like $300 or something?
6: That was really hip about 20 years ago, and I'm not a champagne person, but I...
9: They could call it like Mom's Kitchen or something.
6: Someone's probably tried it, but I would go there.
9: Yeah.
6: Tuna noodle casserole.
11: Don't they have that at Cracker Barrel?
9: Tuna noodle casserole? They might. They
11: you know
9: might,
11: what?
9: Actually.
11: That would be the place.
5: No, and we're missing it. They have it at the Cheesecake Factory because they have everything.
6: That's true.
9: Yeah. I thought they had it at our cafeteria every now and then, but I could be wrong.
6: Oh, really?
9: Yeah.
6: I don't know. I've...
9: Several brands of canned tuna have been recalled over botulism concerns. According to the U.S. Food and Drug Administration, Tri-Union Seafoods recalled certain lots of tuna sold under the Geneva, Van Camp's, H-E-B, and Trader Joe brand names. The tuna was sold at stores including Trader Joe's, Costco, H-E-B, Harris Teeter, Publix, Kroger, Safeway, Walmart, and some independent stores in several states.
5: Hang on a second. Our resident, he's worrying about his health. Hypochondriac Pat Godwin would like to, Christy was reading that story, Pat is convinced he's eaten this tuna and is dying right now.
9: The company,
0: Trader Joe's tuna?
8: Well, it's a certain lot.
6: So you need to go online and look up the lot number.
9: The company said the lids on the easy open cans may have a manufacturing defect that could cause the products to leak or to become contaminated with the bacteria that causes botulism.
6: Okay, it's quiz time. I predict Chick might get this.
9: Botulism?
6: No. Oh. Botulism became famous because of a canned food product.
5: See, I can't remember, but when you say it, I will remember.
9: A canned food product?
5: Bumblebee tuna. No.
0: Soup, right?
6: Yes.
0: Tomato soup.
6: I think it was
9: Vichyssoise.
6: Bon vivant Vichyssoise.
5: I think it was French? Bon vivant, yeah.
9: Yeah.
5: I think you're
6: something
5: right.
6: Something like that. Yeah, but that's when I first heard the term botulism. And then the next time I heard botulism, it was involving Botox injections.
9: Yep, that's right. It's what you put in your face, friend.
6: It's essentially the same thing, right?
9: It's exactly
0: it's
9: the
0: poison,
9: same thing.
0: Yeah.
9: Yeah.
6: So that's got to be really good for you. In any event, if you have any canned tuna from any of these places.
9: The easy open cans. If your can is sealed, did you need a can opener?
6: Yeah, just you can go online and it'll tell you what lot numbers, et cetera, et cetera.
8: Ace would smack me in the face if he knew what I paid for my canned tuna.
0: Same here.
9: Me too.
8: Oh, dude, I'm like a...
9: Do you get it in the...
8: It's like a $4 to $6 can of tuna.
0: Me too. Wild Planet is
9: it in the olive oil? That one?
0: Or water.
8: Sometimes water.
5: Have you tried the pouches? The easy open pouches?
9: I love the pouches.
8: The Starkist makes the great... And they'll even make tuna salad pouches.
5: Oh, yeah.
9: I love those.
6: I like the pouches, then I pretend it's chewing tobacco, and I dip in, reach in.
8: That's a good gag.
5: Yeah, you do that with tuna.
6: Yeah, of course.
9: Huh. Well, that's great for your breath.
6: But if you do have one of these cans, you're not going to... Do not eat it. You'll have to have a plan Bumblebee.
5: See, now everybody's going to think it's Bumblebee tuna, and it's not.
9: It's not.
5: And that's my fault.
6: No, that's your plan. It's a Bumblebee.
5: Bumblebee.
6: Okay, very good. Now, we have a tuna tribute coming up in a matter of moments.
5: We've got an update on the Super Bowl ratings. Would you like to hear it, or you want to read letters? What do you want to do?
6: Let's do our letters. We have we are working on a special letters theme song, but until we get one, we're going to use this one. Ladies and gentlemen, from the Bob and Tom program, we have letters to read. Chick McGee will begin as we go to our email bag, bobandtom@bobandtom.com. Mr. McGee?
0: Drag a little bit.
6: I told you, it's a temporary song. Shut up.
5: They didn't give me any letters. Oh, wait a minute. Hello, folks. This is from Craig. I would not... Can we hear that...
0: Yeah, that's
5: temporary.
0: That really gets you going.
5: See, you do this sometimes. You think so much, and then you think yourself out of...
0: I like that long pause.
5: I don't know what this is.
6: It's our special music.
5: I mean, I like it, but there's no word of correspondence or...
6: No, I told you, this is...
0: Letters.
6: No, we're not getting... I've got a whole thing I'm working on.
0: We got letters.
6: This is just
9: He's overproducing something, Chick.
5: You know, it just struck me. We're only getting this part of this song. Can you imagine him over trying to have someone record this?
6: No, we're doing a whole new. This is part of an old fake commercial.
9: How many people are singing on it?
0: 27.
6: One.
9: Oh, really?
6: Yeah.
0: Who is it? What, I get fired all of a sudden?
6: I'm looking for a specific...
12: someone with a really good voice.
6: No, Pat, you have an excellent voice.
12: Thank you very much.
6: You have very good range.
5: Not get carried away.
6: It's just the particular... what's the word I'm looking for?
12: Timber.
5: I like this part. Why didn't you play this part?
12: Yeah, you start off with this part.
5: Why'd you turn it off?
12: Then a long pause in the beginning.
6: Hey, Jason, can you edit this so you just get to this tinkly part to keep?
8: Can you edit this last 5 minutes out of any replay of the show?
12: Yeah, ever again. Well, this is snappy.
6: Pat, I'm looking for something.
5: Hello, friends.
6: It's going to be
12: better. Be a lady.
6: It's going to be
5: this
6: very,
5: letter starts.
12: My feelings are.
6: Oh, no, it involves socioethnic, racial.
8: It was a black guy.
9: God.
5: God.
9: Jesus.
8: He's so afraid of being racist.
9: Hey, there you go.
12: That was great.
8: Yeah.
5: Oh yeah, letters.
12: Do that again.
6: We don't have our letters down by the Mississippi.
8: Mark Twain.
9: I loved it.
5: This is from Craig. Hello, people. From experience, I would not advise beer can shooters. Oh. Were we talking about beer can shooters?
9: Yeah, I remember from the Bud Light commercial.
6: In the Bud Light commercial, Peyton Manning and who's the comedian?
8: Shane Gillis?
6: Shane Gillis and the guy with the tattoos on his face.
9: Post Malone.
6: Yeah. Post Malone. By the way, when I heard the name Post Malone, I thought it was a documentary about Ted Danson after leaving Cheers.
9: Fair enough.
12: Very nice. That was good.
9: Yes.
12: Much better than the intro to letters.
5: I've not personally seen it or used one, but we do toss beers to friends in the lake.
6: Sure.
5: One year, there was a longer than usual toss, and the guy in the water tried to catch it. The skin between his thumb and first finger filleted open. He needed stitches, but he was 21 years old. He poured whiskey on it, wrapped a paper towel around it, and partied on.
6: Oh, I guess I'm probably a legend now at the lake.
5: Party on.
8: Wonder how that happened.
5: I don't know.
8: I've hit a guy in the face.
5: I have.
6: With a beer can?
8: Yeah.
5: Really? He wasn't looking?
8: He goes, "Hey, Arnold, beer me," or whatever. And
12: beer me, I love that.
8: I reached in the cooler, sort of underhand tossed him the beer, hit him in the face, he fell off the deck rail.
12: Hey, Arnold, I didn't say knock me out. I said beer me.
5: You should have raised your arms. And there you go.
8: I go, what the hell, Brian?
6: Let me get this right. So you were drinking and boating at the same time?
8: No, this was a deck, deck rail on a boat.
6: No, but still,
8: yeah.
6: That's the whole point.
5: I am reasonably certain that was one of the big things that I first started drinking. Was shooting beers.
12: Know
5: why. You open the hole in the bottom, suck it down.
6: If you didn't see the commercial,
8: a shotgun.
6: It looks like these guys, they're having this end of the cul-de-sac party, and it's very funny, the setup on it. And
5: it sounds like it.
8: They essentially have potato guns, but they're using them for beer cans.
6: But they look like
8: it's like a t-shirt cannon.
6: But it looks like a leaf blower. That's the gag.
8: It's like
6: this spontaneous thing.
8: They made it. Gotcha. Yeah, gotcha.
6: And I'm sure if this doesn't exist, someone has been tinkering with a leaf blower and some kind of air cannon for the last 48 hours, building one. It would be quite dangerous, but hilarious.
8: I
6: believe Christy pointed out.
9: Wouldn't the beer be all fuzzy?
5: Yeah, it would.
9: You open it up.
6: Christy, the point is, it's guys. They want to take the beer and shoot it at their buddy and probably hurt it.
9: Okay, there you go.
5: I shot a potato gun into Lake Mead after a night in Vegas.
9: You really?
5: Oh, yeah.
9: You had a potato gun just handy in Vegas?
5: No, we brought it out there with us.
8: That sounds amazing.
5: It seemed like I was happy then. I don't know what happened.
12: Who'd you go out there with?
5: I can't really say.
6: That wasn't the reason you were there. We had a potato gun here, and then when we found out that sometimes they explode in your face.
8: Yeah.
9: Wasn't Ted Nugent involved with that? Didn't we?
6: Ted.
9: Yeah.
6: My favorite was when Ted played his guitar. That was great. And I'm sorry, so we're off topic.
5: Here's a cat scratch fever. Hang on. It's Skinner. Did I get you?
8: Man, I was ready for cat scratch.
6: Oh, me too. Don't you have my favorite guitar solo of all time, Journey to the Center of the Mind?
5: I do. Here it
6: is. Ted Nugent, the M-Boy Duke. Sir, play it for me. Here it comes.
5: There it is.
6: Oh, wait a minute. That's Skinner.
5: This will always be Skinner. And Saturday Night Special.
6: Oh, a lot going on there.
9: Yeah.
5: Three Guitar Army.
8: Who's that now? Who's that?
5: Yeah. That's Ronnie.
12: Yeah.
5: That's Ed King.
12: Eddie Quet, huh?
5: Huh?
12: He quit?
5: Yeah, well, Ronnie held a broken lamp up to his neck. And,
12: oh, yeah.
5: You know.
6: What he, didn't, he didn't want it to.
5: What
6: he,
5: are you gonna,
6: as Chick pointed out, he was a California boy, and the rest of them were, you know, Jacksonville.
12: Yeah.
5: I watched that Skinner documentary again yesterday. It's about 3 hours long, and it reminded me a lot of me and Tom, actually.
9: Really?
12: The fighting involved?
5: So the last time the guy held a broken lamp up against the other guy's neck, and that was it. He quit and went home.
6: You didn't cross Ronnie.
12: Yeah, I heard that.
6: Yeah. Let's move forward. No, Chick McGee got me a nice Cleveland Browns cap.
9: Yep.
12: That's good.
6: And the thing about being a Browns fan, first of all, the fact that they have a horrific rapist on their team, that's a problem. Also,
5: right.
6: Also,
5: it really hit the ear really wrong.
6: I'm tired of dancing around this stuff. These NFL players that are criminals.
5: He won't be back.
9: He won't?
6: Yeah, good.
5: They found a loophole.
8: You know what? I hope they take all his money, too.
9: Don't they have moral clauses?
6: I think it's called moral turpitude. I used turpitude to clean my paintbrushes. The other problem with being a Browns fan, other than the fact that they haven't won since the great era of Dr. Frank Ryan, Jim Brown, and Gary Collins.
5: Only you would mention Frank Ryan before Jim Brown, but go ahead.
6: Well, he was their quarterback. He was a distinguished...
5: Go ahead.
6: I read somewhere that he hasn't watched a football game since he retired.
5: And I'm sure he would not speak to you about anything if you guys met.
8: He can't keep his head.
6: PhD. Where was I?
5: He can't put a thought together.
6: The Browns colors are just awful.
9: Yeah. Orange and brown.
5: No, they're classic.
8: I think they're classic,
5: they
8: too.
5: They get a pass.
6: No, they're awful. And then I heard a thing over the weekend that this year's color is yellow. So look, yellow blows. I hate yellow clothing.
9: Whoa.
6: Oh, some fashionista saying everything's going to be yellow.
9: Spring?
6: With me, it's not.
8: You hate yellow?
6: You're not getting
9: how do you hate color. Yellow?
6: It's easy.
8: I don't like yellow.
9: I
8: am curious.
9: It's a happy color. It brings sunshine and joy to people.
6: Maybe you'll get the special that someone was saying for the kids' musical.
8: Yeah.
6: For the like fifth graders. Like, what's the musical this year? And I said, it's O Calcutta. And nobody got it. See, O Calcutta had full frontal nudity.
12: Yeah,
6: and
12: big time.
6: Who's the famous TV actor that actually was?
5: McLean Stevens.
6: On Broadway. Of that ilk in O Calcutta.
12: I don't know. But
6: with full frontal. I'll think of it.
8: E.G. Marshall.
6: He was too old.
9: You hate yellow because it's the color of pee? Is that why you hate it?
6: No, I just don't think it looks good on pee.
8: Well, here's the deal, though. That hat does look really good on you.
6: It does. It's khaki, so it's okay.
5: It matches.
8: Yeah, man.
5: Perfect.
8: Yeah.
6: Thank you, Chick.
12: That pink thing had to go.
6: No, I have a bunch of the pink things. I love these.
12: Well, it doesn't make any sense for Tom.
6: What do you mean? It's nice. This is a super lightweight, and it's from a company that turns sailboats into luggage and stuff. The sails from sailboats.
5: God, you are really
9: sailboats into luggage?
5: Just a raving
12: sailboats into luggage.
5: You are just a pit of conversation.
6: My
12: carry-on was a scooter.
5: You are really to be around.
6: It is
9: man.
6: The
9: excuse I am me. The rudder valet.
6: Excuse me. I meant to say the sails from sailboats. It is the most pretentious 1%er form of recycling.
5: Good God.
6: It's like, well, we only recycle the bottles from Perrier. They take sails from sailboats and they turn them into, for example, my Dop Kit is made of
8: true heroes all.
6: Yes. Oh, as I said, it is the most lofty, pretentious, ivory towery recycling of all time.
9: Oh my God.
6: But I like it.
8: Yeah, hey, yes.
6: I like sailboats. Sue me.
5: I like sailboats.
6: If it weren't for sailboats, I'd be cutting my own lawn. Wait a minute.
12: Oh, my God.
9: God.
8: Even Ace with an O.
9: Whoa.
6: Nobody can take a joke. You know, I wasn't the captain of that
8: ship. Tom, when you and I are both canceled, we'll start our own show.
6: Everybody's got to lighten up a little bit.
12: Sailboats in the luggage.
6: You ever been on a sailboat, Pat?
12: Yes.
5: Can we do anything else?
8: You know
5: what happened to the letter segment? Chick, what happened to that?
8: Have you been on a sailboat?
5: A sailboat?
8: Yeah.
5: No, I've never been.
8: It seems like a colossal.
5: I've been forced to hang out with people who have sailboats. Evidently,
12: it's not relaxing. I'll tell you that.
8: Yeah, it seems like they're constantly scrambling
9: back and forth.
6: Do you know who
8: 4 miles per hour?
6: Do you want to know something?
5: I don't want to know anything.
6: A chick, one of your favorites. A history, a man of import to history. Robert Oppenheimer was an expert sailor.
5: Of course he was. He was an elitist prick, too.
6: That's right. That's right. He was an elitist prick. I only wish he could be at the meetings now, but he's deceased.
5: Yeah. Shiva got a death. Ask him.
6: Robert Oppenheimer was an excellent horseman and sailor.
12: And he had great luggage. Yeah.
5: And the worst cocktail party continues.
6: No. Thanks, everybody. By the way, thirdly.
9: And he made great cocktails.
6: That's no joke.
9: I know.
6: In the book, they talk about Robert Oppenheimer loved to have people over, and he would try to get them drunk, but he was one of those guys who would make expert cocktails and had all the measurements.
5: What a jerk. Yeah. I'm going to get my friends drunk, so they'll be stupid. What a dick.
8: I do not want, for those who didn't hear it, Tom looked at Chick and said, do you want to know something? And Chick said, no, I don't want to know anything.
6: And by the way, so far, so good. And I've got...
9: Hey, you're listening to the Bob and Tom All Day Replay. 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
1: 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People always say, what do you like most? I don't want to brag. I don't want to boast. I always tell them I like toast.
2: Very nice.
3: Yeah, toast! Yeah, toast!
1: I get up in the morning about 6 a.m. Have a little jelly, have a little jam. Take a piece of bread, put it in the slot. Push down the lever and the wires get hot. I get toast.
3: Yeah, toast! Yeah, toast!
1: Now, there's no secret to toasting perfection. There's a dial on the side and you make your selection. Push to the dark or the light, and then if it pops too soon, press down again. Make toast.
3: Yeah, toast! Ah, toast!
1: When the first caveman drove in from the dregs, didn't know what would go with the bacon and the eggs. Must have been a genius, got it in his head. Plug the toaster in the wall, buy a bag of bread, make toast.
3: Yeah, toast! Ah, toast!
4: Oui, monsieur, bonjour, coquette. Oh, croissant, vous avez? Maurice Chevalier, Eiffel Tower. Oh, oui, Marie, baguette, bonsoir. French toast! French toast!
1: In Chicago, we're on the Bob and Tom Show.
3: Yeah, toast! Yeah.
4: Toast.
5: And now here are words that rhyme with toast. Roast, boast, toast.
6: Toast.
5: You're looking at me like you want me to shut up. I'm sorry.
6: You know why we played that?
5: Why'd you play that?
6: In honor of the late Tim Curry.
5: Oh, yeah. You throw toast during a Rocky Horror, right?
6: Yeah. Sad news.
5: Dr. Frankenfurter.
6: Great act.
5: Hey, from the O'Reilly Auto Parts Studios, it's the Bob and Tom Show.
7: Bob and Tom.
5: Christy Lee at the news desk.
8: Hello.
5: Yes.
8: Yes, darling.
5: I believe I'll take a lover.
8: I just woke up.
5: There's Pat Godwin.
9: Hey,
5: oh, you got the sleepy voice?
8: No,
5: that's
8: was
5: kidding.
8: That's
5: what it sounds like.
8: Does it? Oh, I just haven't talked yet.
6: Should you talk to your dogs at all?
8: No, my dogs are sound asleep when I leave. Yeah, I sneak out.
6: Yeah, me too. Same
5: Does
6: thing.
5: Your husband let you say anything in the morning?
8: My husband is usually getting up as I walk out the door.
5: Hmm. You think, can you hear the band playing as you get in the car?
6: Is it Happy Days Are Here Again still, or what?
9: She's gone.
5: Happy Days Are Here Again.
8: That might come as a shock, but he actually likes me.
6: Oh, okay.
9: For now.
6: Is there a character, Ethel Mermaid? Have they ever had that in a Disney film?
9: I don't know,
5: but singing, by God, they should have.
6: Okay, sorry.
5: She and Ernest Borgnine were married. Remember that?
6: That had to be fun.
10: They were?
5: Yeah, I believe
6: I think you're correct.
5: So. Yeah.
8: Man.
10: Before he's found Torba?
8: Torba, is that her name?
10: Or is it Toba?
8: Tova.
10: Tova Borgnine.
5: Yes.
10: Yeah, I knew it was something sort of odd.
5: Remember he said how he stayed so young, he masturbated? Remember on one of those talk shows?
9: Yeah, live TV.
6: He didn't do it on the talk show. He said he didn't
5: masturbate on
6: it. Yeah, it wasn't.
8: Didn't Tova have a line of beauty products or something?
10: Tova Borgnine.
8: She did it. Like she would sell them on late night on those late night
6: This is
8: TV
6: the most obscure open we've ever had.
5: Hi, Josh. How are you?
11: Hi, how are you, man?
5: Good.
11: Good.
5: There's Ace Cosby.
12: Hello.
5: Hello, Tom.
6: Yeah, once again, we played a little bit of Haywood Banks, the classic live version of Toast. Yes, he's beating on a toaster in that song. I believe that was a two-slicer. Every once in a while, he gets out the four-slicer, which is kind of like Sort of like when Jimmy Page would get out the guitar, Pat, you know, the one.
0: Oh, yeah, the double.
6: Two, the two necks on it.
0: Oh, double neck, yeah.
6: No, that's very cool.
5: Oh, the old double neck.
6: The four slicer toaster. Yeah, in honor of Tim Curry. Sadly, Tim Curry died at the age of 80.
5: Do you remember, and I'm sure Josh does, when the movie Clue came out, it had like three different endings or something?
10: Yes. Mm-hmm.
5: I was thinking about that this morning. Depending on what movie you saw.
10: Yeah, you bought a ticket to either Clue A, Clue B, or Clue C.
6: Yeah, he...
8: kids are huge fans.
6: Tim... I loved him in the only reason I loved, I think, the movie Home Alone 2.
5: Oh, yeah. Oh, yeah.
6: He was great in that. He played, I guess, what is it, the concierge or the.
5: Yes, but Home Alone 2 was far different than Home Alone 1 because they had a homeless guy in Home Alone 1. And in Home Alone 2, they had a homeless woman.
0: Yeah, well, they mixed it up.
6: But Home Alone.
5: Yeah, they did. They mixed it up.
6: No, the guy in Home Alone 1 lived next door, right?
10: Yeah.
5: I thought he was homeless.
6: No.
5: Yeah, he becomes homeless.
6: A crabby old man.
10: The snow shovel killer, yeah.
6: Yeah, but again, back to Mr. Curry.
5: What a dad. Kevin News.
6: He had a real rough last decade or so.
8: Like 14 years.
6: Had a very serious stroke, but he was still doing voiceover stuff.
8: Mm-hmm.
6: Did a lot of video games. And
8: there's a great CBS Sunday Morning piece on him that they did not too long ago. You might want to look for.
5: Did you catch... the interview on CBS Sunday Morning, Josh?
10: I didn't because I'm not 105.
5: Yeah. All
10: right. I saw Kristen.
5: That's right.
8: Thank
5: That's
8: you,
5: right.
8: Ace.
0: I enjoyed it with a coffee.
8: I do too.
5: You know who looks great.
8: Every Sunday morning.
5: You know who looks great? Jane Pauley.
8: Oh,
5: she looks good.
10: My Sunday doesn't.

0: That's a rough. That guy is amazing. That is one fine musician.
1: Is that right?
0: Oh yeah. In any event,
2: I like that show because it's just it's mostly pleasant.
3: Right, and they've tried to skew younger. I mean, they're trying to do.
2: Oh, I know. It's fun to
3: do. But it is funny that most of us at our age group.
0: Well, I think it's funny is the three major network national news shows, usually on about 6:30, depending on where you live. Those three guys are now interchangeable.
1: They're all white guys with dark hair and a similar build.
0: It's, yeah.
1: I can't tell them apart.
0: But David Muir, who I like, every time he gets a chance, and mark my words on this, anytime he can be elsewhere and not on set, he's always wearing a black T-shirt that's a little too small so he can show off his biceps.
3: Oh, I need to start watching. What's
0: He's on ABC.
1: Are you sure you're not just seeing that
0: yourself? I'll bet you $10,000. Every time he,
1: all right. Every time he wears a black T-shirt that's too small.
0: Anytime he's on the road.
1: Okay.
0: But you know, get away from the coat and tie thing. But those three guys have become interchangeable.
1: I still miss Lester. There, I said it. I don't care who knows it.
0: Well, he's still on. He does the Friday night
1: Dateline thing. He's an accomplished bass player. Did you know that?
0: Yeah. The show Dateline, shouldn't that be about internet dating? Instead of about murders and stuff?
1: Well, it kind of is. A lot of them are. They start with dates.
0: Oh, and then it ends with a murder.
2: Yeah.
0: Never put that together.
1: Yeah, absolutely.
0: Well, anyway.
1: Lester Holt, I Gotta Be Me. It's his all bass.
0: That's his that's his album?
1: Who believes me?
2: I Gotta Be
3: Me. Not me. You didn't get me that time. Usually you
0: do. I remember when Derek Sanderson from the NHL published his autobiography called I Gotta Be Me.
1: Oh, the mustache guy on the Bruins. Yeah. He was the original bad boy.
0: The Onion had a headline once. You were talking about Ernest Borgnine.
1: Mm-hmm.
0: The Onion had a headline, Carly Simon Reveals You're So Vain, was about Ernest Borgnine. Now, for those of you not familiar with Ernest Borgnine, actually a very fine actor, of course.
3: There we go.
0: Who can forget his portrayal of, you know, hang on a second.
2: You're not going to say Marty, are you?
0: No, I'm not going to say Marty.
1: He's not gonna,
2: won the Academy Award.
0: Yeah. Hang on a second. I got to check my pocket. Wait a minute.
1: What are you?
2: I'm the cab driver, and he's going to say the cab driver in Escape from New York.
0: No, I'm not. I'm going to say
3: exactly
0: that.
3: Right.
0: Okay, Christy, I have exactly $9.
1: Yes. He was in Hanny Calder as well.
2: Yeah.
1: Great bad guy. He's
0: do you know? Do you know? Sorry. Do you know? On McHale's Navy, of course, Tim Conway, Carl Ballantyne, the great magician, played Gruber. But on McHale's Navy, do you know the number, just a two-parter, the number of the PT boat?
1: Obscure.
0: I'll give you a hint. John F. Kennedy's PT boat was PT-109.
3: I know that.
1: That's according to the story.
0: On yes. McHale's Navy.
3: It was 103.
1: And I spelled help out in coconut.
2: All I hear is the sound of people changing the channel.
0: Oh, no, they're waiting for that McHale's Navy theme.
3: Was it Captain Steubing? What was his
0: name?
2: Yeah, Captain Steubing. Love boat.
1: Same guy played him. Captain Steubing.
3: Love
1: and,
3: boat.
0: No, what I was hoping that you'd be able to come up with McHale's first name.
3: Ernest Borgnine's first name on the show?
0: Yeah.
1: Yeah, I've got it.
0: And Josh will know the reference, but anyone?
4: I don't know.
3: No.
1: Quentin.
0: Yeah.
3: Quentin
0: McHale.
1: Quentin McHale.
0: And one of the great musical theme songs.
1: Oh, my God. What's the reference? What is... He has no reference.
0: Is this a piccolo pad or what's going on in there?
4: That was like a flute or a piccolo, yeah.
0: Now the big horns kick in. You see the... Awesome PT boat.
1: All right, that's it.
3: Thank you for joining us today. Have a great one.
1: Check back tomorrow.
0: That isn't the most obscure thing we've mentioned today.
3: What's the most obscure?
0: I think you started off with
3: Ethel Merman?
0: Yeah, the Ethel Mermaid. Wait a minute.
1: You started off with Ethel Merman.
3: That.
0: Sorry. I get confused. Well, anyway, what's coming up in sports, Chick McGee?
1: Well, we've got you guys sad that the Pro Bowl's going away for official. No more Pro Bowl.
2: Just I hadn't heard that.
1: Black football, yeah. Here's the list of people who signed the petition to bring the Pro Bowl back. And the Big 12 Conference joins the Southeastern Conference, the Big 10 Conferences, banning players who are on an NFL roster from returning to college. That just makes good sense. Commissioner Roger Goodell is stepping into the situation from San Francisco. The owner, Jed York, arrested for violating the league's personal conduct policy, caught in a prostitution sting in a mobile home park in Ohio. I made none of that up. And the body

0: cam videos out, and it is hard to watch.
1: Oh, really?
2: Really?
0: And he has 8 crisp $20 bills right there in his wallet.
3: So who's going to give her a tip?
0: No, you get extra 20 and you rode bareback.
3: Oh,
0: that was in the. That was
3: I
0: in
3: still
0: the
3: want to know how he lawyered it up and got it reduced. What did it get reduced to? Like
0: not mischief.
3: Some public mischief or something.
0: I don't know.
3: Okay, well,
0: they're both misdemeanors though, so we'll see.
3: Okay, let's move forward in the world of news. You got a teaser for me over there?
1: Well, we have the Greek Orthodox Church turning to heavy metal, kind of.
0: Why isn't there a Greek Unorthodox? You know?
2: Yeah. You have to go down a slide in order to enter it.
0: Yes.
2: And then eat a bowl of macaroni and cheese.
4: That is unorthodox.
2: And then frisbee the bowl into a Target.
3: And very and then have sex with a woman. It's just a bunch of very non-Greek.
2: Oh, I don't know the Greek Orthodox sex rules.
4: I don't think they have any, do they?
1: I don't think.
0: Greek style.
3: They got their own. You do it missionary in the Western tradition.
0: I was going to say eat all the baklava you can, but no.
1: Yum.
3: Don't you think Quentin McHale's kind of a reference to Moby Dick and Captain Queeg?
2: I don't.
3: Oh, okay.
2: I do not. No.
0: It's back, everybody.
3: Okay. Right now, Christy, you're not going to be getting on a PT boat today, but you are going to be getting in your beautiful Hyundai.
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3: Queequeg was the harpooner.
1: Who?
3: We were talking about Moby Dick, or at least I was.
2: Queequeg, yeah.
3: Yeah, yeah.
2: But I don't think Quentin is a...
3: The Q sound?
2: Yeah, I don't think they were going for a Moby Dick thing on McHale's Navy.
3: Yeah, where did they get...
2: Quentin means five or fifth.
3: And then because they had Captain Ahab, and then how did that turn into the song Ahab the Arab?
2: I think it's just it's the same name. It's just not.
0: That's the genius of Ray Stevens.
3: Because I was wondering if.
0: Just when you think he
3: if in Moby Dick he was.
0: Out of spirit himself.
3: Arabian captain on the ship. Never mind. Coming up, we have various delights, including a bizarre world record involving a smartphone and some other smartphone news out there I think it's about time. We'll learn all about that. And also, it is a special day. Boy, they kind of run out of these special days, don't they? We've had, yesterday was what, Dog Day?
1: National Dog Day is not something to be scoffed
2: I enjoyed my Dog Day afternoon.
1: Did you?
2: Yeah.
1: Good.
2: Well, very, very nice.
0: Okay.
2: Robbed a bank.
0: You know, Al Pacino was offered Quentin McHale, but he turned it down. Yeah, he had to go make Dog Day afternoon instead.
3: Yeah. Also, we have the return of Tomatino. Anybody remember?
1: Tomatino.
3: Oh, you'll love it. Know. And we got a song coming from Mr. Godwin when we come back to the O'Reilly Auto Parts Studios. 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
10: Now listen to me, folks, hear what I say. You got to eat your oysters every day. To put your love life back on track, the nature's own aphrodisiac was singing, ooh, ooh, yes, it's true. What a little oyster might do for you. Ooh, ooh, ooh, ain't it fun? Now here's some things them oysters done. They made Jim Beam, they made Alan Thicke, they made Jonathan Swift, and they made Gracie Slick. They made Victor Mature, they made Tom Petty, they started Willie Whalen, and they got Helen and ready. Woo-hoo.
11: They made Tom Cruise, they made Oscar Wilde. They gave Gary Hart, but gave Gomer Pyles. They made William Hurt, made Lucille Ball. They made Wilson Pickett, and that ain't all. Ooh, ooh, ain't it true? What a few oysters might do for you. Ooh, ain't it fun? Now here's some more of them oysters done. They made Stevie Wonder, they made old John Wayne, made Saul Bellow and caused Thomas Paine, turned Clint Black, turned Barry White, made Doris's Day and made Gladys's Night. I get a big kick out of myself. They gave Bob Hope, they gave Percy Faith. They made Marvin Gaye, but they made George Strait. They made Bobby Short and Lester's Flat. And hey, they even did more than that. Singing, ooh, ooh, yes, it's true. What a few oysters might do for you. Ooh, ooh, ain't it fun? Now here's some more of them oysters done. They got George Bush, made Bozo a clown. Got Bobby Barron, made Ezra Pound. They made Gallo Wine, made Merle Haggard. They made Andy Devine, and they made Jimmy Swagger. This stuff's even funny in the morning.
3: Yeah, sure is.
11: Okay, they made Rich Little, they made Huey Long. They made B.B. King, and they made Neil Armstrong. And if you ask my wife, she would tell you quite gaily that best of all, they made old Pat Daly.

0: Ain't it fun? That's all about the oysters. Now I'm done.
1: All right.
2: Very nice.
1: Very nice.
3: NBC Sports, on their golf telecasts, they got caught putting in bird noises for ambiance, and a bird lover called him on it because he was hearing a bird that was not indigenous to where the tournament was being held. Can you imagine being the guy who had to field that phone call? yeah, sports department. Hi. Listen, does this sound right to you? I guess I'm supposed to believe the blue-breasted whippoorwillow has decided to alter its annual migratory route to enjoy a little golf. Okay. I get it. I got one. Cuckoo. Cuckoo. I'm cuckoo for Cocoa Puffs. I'm cuckoo for Cocoa Puffs.
1: Tom Simmons is our guest. I understand you've been to Afghanistan, I assume, on one of the USO type tours.
4: The Comics on Duty.
1: Okay. Mm-hmm. Good for you.
4: Afghanistan is desolate, man. Everything is dirt. Every building, every structure is like dirt. We don't need satellite-guided bombs. We just should drop water balloons.
5: That'll muddy you.
4: Wow. Turn that place into mud and farmland, and it'll be great.
1: Have you run this strategic idea by the people at the Pentagon?
6: Yeah. You can save us a lot of money.
1: Amen. This is positively
7: launching
1: brilliant.
7: A massive hydro attack. That's all we're going to do. And,
1: all of these fire bombs are merely drawing it out.
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6: Hello.
9: Hello, Pat Godwin.
10: Hey, Chick.
9: Hello, Josh Arnold.
11: Hi there.
9: There's Ace Cosby.
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13: Good morning and hello and thank you and good evening. Depending on when you're listening to our show. We get a lot of mail from folks listening and later on. Listening to the or listening or watching the podcast on YouTube, et cetera, et cetera.
11: In a way, we're talking to people in the future.
6: Yeah.
9: Sort of, kind of, yeah.
6: Yeah.
13: Should we give them some stock tips?
11: Yes. Ross, dress for less. It's big with the kids right now. Look into it.
13: Okay, thank you very much. A couple quick things. We are going to be running our entire interview with Dolly Parton coming up this weekend, and it's also floating around our various social media. There's some links to that. We had a great interview with Dolly Parton many years ago. She was, as everyone said, the nicest person, the greatest famous person that's ever been in here. So nice. But we have our interview, and you can check out the whole thing. Got a nice letter about that, actually. It says, I listen to you guys every morning. I appreciated the reverence you had for Ms. Parton. My son has been enrolled in the Dolly Parton Imagination Library since he was born. He's 4 now. He'll pick out and read himself books from Miss Dolly.
11: Nice.
13: She's done amazing things with her success. She's a queen in my household. Thanks for holding her in such high regard. Yeah, she was, among many other great charities, she was responsible for getting books to a lot of young people. So just a tremendous person. And there's an unusual story about Dolly. We might want to get that out there about this song. Did I give you that story?
11: Yeah.
13: She's... she recorded a song
6: that's
13: not going to be released for quite some time.
6: She recorded a secret song that won't be heard until 2046. It's called My Place in History and is sealed inside Dolly's dream box at her Dollywood resort. The box also contains personal keepsakes and a CD player to make sure the recording can still be played. It's scheduled to be opened on January 19th, 2046, what would have been Dolly's 100th birthday.
11: Oh, wow.
13: I mean, it is kind of funny that they've put a CD player in there, because I've got to tell you, I have several hundred CDs. I don't think I have a CD player anymore.
9: I just took one up to my receiver, my Bluetooth receiver.
11: Oh, nice.
9: Yeah.
13: Oh, that's cool.
9: Oh,
13: but
9: yeah.
13: I mean, who's to say if we'll even have electricity in 2046?
6: Well, we hope.
11: In the year.
13: What? Well, hey, you never know.
11: Yeah. It'll be a big electromagnetic pulse. We're due for one. We're overdue.
9: We're overdue. Yeah. A solar flare.
13: Will they have appliances you don't have to plug into the wall? They just
9: that's the hope, I think.
13: Sit there. There's something in the ether.
9: The magnetic technology that charges your phones.
11: Oh, if it's out there, we don't have it, and we... No, no.
6: Well,
11: make
6: hope
11: sure
6: I
11: you have
6: to...
11: a hoe and a rake. That's right. All I have to say.
9: And a source of fresh water.
11: Yeah, those are the main things.
13: But that's a sweet thing. I wonder, I guess people will be wondering what it is.
9: You know, Josh, I've often thought of Dolly's dream box. What about you?
6: Oh.
13: Oh. Oh, ho, ho, ho, ho. Okay, let's get to another letter. What have you got?
9: Dear Bob and Tom Show, my wife and I are very proud of our show dog. His name is Milo, and he is a pure miniature schnauzer. And here he is. Only pure breeds will do something like this. He's taken a snooze, and there his blue ribbon is, Tom, right there beside him.
11: Lying on his back.
13: Hilarious.
11: Limbs akimbo, belly exposed, meaning he's completely at peace, right?
9: Sure. Exactly right.
13: I love it. Yeah, they're totally exhausted.
9: Showing you his belly.
6: And totally submissive.
11: Oh, that he dog like... won best in show.
9: Yeah, right there.
13: That's quite the show right there. Dear me.
9: Yes, sir. He's waiting for...
11: Dear me,
6: Well, they
11: said.
6: Can't be fixed if they're a show dog. You know that, right?
13: Yeah, I know.
6: Yeah.
9: What about...
11: Well, she's not showing anything.
9: He's got a... Is there a pet only
11: That's a
9: fan?
11: He?
6: Is that a he?
11: That's yeah.
6: A
11: oh, yeah, you're right, Milo. I feel bad for him. I said nothing.
9: Boy, he could be mistaken for a girl. Anyway, they have OnlyFans for just pets? And why not?
11: Why not?
9: Why not?
13: Well, they did have...
9: I'd like to see a big horse erect, don't you?
6: Oh, come on.
11: I kind of would like to see it.
9: I mean, standing up. What do you think?
6: You probably don't have to pay for that. You can probably just go on the internet and look.
11: And then you're
13: I guarantee
11: Trust
13: it.
11: Me.
9: So hot. So
13: we do have the marmot.
6: The fat marmot contest?
13: Is it a fat marmot week? The guy that has... The professor that has the marmot OnlyFans page to raise money for research with marmots. That's out there. Now, once again, we appreciate you getting up and getting us your letters. It's pretty simple. You can go to bobandtom.com, click around, and there's a little link right there.
9: Dear Bob and Tom Show, in honor of National Dog Day, and we were talking about the number one breed dog in the United States, and it was?
6: A Chihuahua, according to U.S. News and World Report.
9: Well, that is a Chihuahua pug.
11: That's exactly what it looks like.
9: That's right. A chug.
6: Yeah.
9: How about that?
6: A fat chihuahua.
9: I've never heard of a chug, but that's a pug chihuahua.
13: Or it's better than Pawawa.
9: Pawawa. Yeah, that would be.
13: Barbara Walters' dog.
11: Or what she says to her gynecologist.
9: My
11: God,
9: Pawawa.
11: There's something wrong with my Pawawa.
9: My Pawawa is sore. Is she alive?
6: No.
11: I know she's
13: Dear Bob and Tom Show. I'm listening. I just listened to your show that had Derek Stroop as a guest. He was great. We can bring him back. He's back here next week. Next Wednesday.
11: Well, he's back in town. Is he?
13: He's coming.
6: He's coming on the show. Yeah.
11: Well, he agreed for that.
13: Yesterday.
6: Last I checked.
9: Wait a minute. Have I agreed to that?
13: Yeah. Yesterday, I don't know how we got on this topic. We were talking about comic strips, and someone mentioned Mary Worth.
11: Garbage.
6: You mentioned it.
11: You said your mom liked it.
6: Yeah, my mom.
11: I brought up Prince Valiant and how boring that was.
13: Yeah, and I never read Mary Worth.
9: And Apartment 3G.
6: I never even heard of it till you brought
13: Well,
6: it
13: guess
6: up.
13: What? Mary Worth is still out there.
6: Yeah, it is. I didn't want to bring that up yesterday because I didn't want to continue the conversation.
9: I've said this many times. I've never meant it more. Shut up.
6: It is.
9: What are you talking about?
6: It is still out
9: really?
6: There.
9: Really?
13: Yeah, as comic strips go, it is one of the longest running ever.
9: What purpose does an unfunny comic strip serve? Don't you just over them?
13: I got thinking about it, and in a way, for some people, it's probably like my addiction to Wordle.
6: So you think they go there every day and read the comic every day?
11: There's a really dark joke on The Simpsons where the comic book guy, somebody wants to come in and buy something rare, and he goes, I have a very rare Mary Worth, where she advises a friend to commit suicide.
13: Yeah, that's Mary Worth. She's always giving people advice.
9: You won't see this in print.
6: Oh, is that what her deal was?
13: Yeah, and she's a widow now.
7: Well, there you go.
13: It's been appearing since 1938.
6: Whoa.
7: Good God.
13: Yeah.
11: It's just nothing, isn't it? It's nothing.
13: It's
7: coming
13: kind
7: up
13: of,
7: on 90 years,
13: kind
7: Tom.
13: Of a soap opera. I'm just saying, my mom would read it. I think it's, like I said, it's kind of like you and I every morning do Wordle.
6: But
13: yep.
6: Was
13: and
6: it
13: connections.
6: Funny?
13: I don't think so.
11: No.
13: I never, I just, that was the one I would skip. I would always go to, like I said, High and Lois, Beetle Bailey,
6: was
13: Big George.
6: Was it in the Sunday comics every
13: It was
6: week?
13: In the comics yeah. every day.
6: Oh, every day.
7: I've
6: day
7: never of heard of Big George.
6: Big George.
13: Big George. Was, you'd like Big George.
7: What the hell is that?
13: It was typically a one panel.
7: Just a one panel.
13: Yeah, it was very funny.
2: did women relate to Kathy? Remember Kathy?
11: Oh, was gosh that? Darn it. That was hilarious.
2: Yes, hilarious?
11: No, I mean that was the thing. And
6: Kathy. I don't remember Kathy.
7: I'm having a Kathy day. Yeah.
6: I was in a comic person.
13: She was very young. That the artist that did Kathy started doing that when she was like 20, I think.
6: Oh.
11: Is Big George the sort of rich guy? Is he the mustachioed gentleman here, or is he the... He must be, instead of the waiter.
13: Yeah.
11: Or does it follow just different people at different times?
13: I just remember it was this one guy.
7: You don't, you've sang his praises for 2 days
13: now. When I was a little
7: now.
13: Boy, I would read it. What comics did you read?
11: Is the name Virgil Parch?
13: Yeah, okay. Yeah, that's it.
11: Yeah, yeah.
7: Was that his alter ego? Was he a
13: no,
7: superhero?
13: That was the writer.
11: He was, according to this, an American gag cartoonist.
6: Archie's were the only comic I ever read.
11: Oh, that was actually, was that in the Sunday comics? Or that was a book?
7: That was a
6: comic book. I thought I don't know. Was there a Blondie? Blondie.
11: Blondie. Marmaduke, of course.
13: Yeah. Marmaduke, I loved.
7: Dagwood would make that big sandwich. And remember those movies, the Penny.
11: My mom made us watch one one rainy afternoon.
7: Arthur Singleton and Peggy Lake or some, Bonnie Lake.
11: We were bored to death.
7: Blondie and Dagwood, yeah.
13: Did Scooby-Doo have to pay a royalty to Marmaduke?
11: Again, I don't think there's any. You make some connections that just don't.
7: And where do?
13: Are you kidding? It's the same dog.
7: And where are
6: the same dog?
11: I mean, maybe the same breed.
7: Where are you on Clifford, the big red dog? Now he's in there somewhere, right?
6: Love Clifford. Yeah.
7: What are you doing?
6: What are you doing?
7: Can you possibly pay attention to the show?
13: I'm busy over here.
2: Did you fall?
13: No, I. Never mind.
11: He was on all fours, I think, at one point. Yeah.
6: You dropped.
11: Can
6: something.
11: I get something for you?
13: No, I got it. Yesterday, I had something.
7: Good God, man.
13: I had to go to the doctor.
7: You know, I just said how funny yesterday's show was and how much fun we all had. Think about if you paid attention every day, how great this show would be.
13: Do you know how sometimes at the doctor's office in the lobby area, they have the people sitting there that book you and stuff?
6: Yeah,
11: I'm going to say not sometimes, most often.
2: Yeah, you don't book yourself.
13: But they have
7: self-service.
13: This office,
7: your health plan.
13: They have they have a big squirter of
6: hand sanitizer.
13: Oh,
11: I thought that was the woman who worked here.
2: I thought that was reception.
6: Yeah, I was going to say. Well, how did you know
7: Before we hire you, we have to ask: are you a squirter?
10: Do you have an appointment, or just want to see my trick?
2: See my point.
13: My point is
10: that Bonnie's a hell of
13: What's the word I'm looking for? The big.
6: The
13: huge thing of hand sanitizer.
7: Yeah. Sure. Clean across the room.
13: Wait a minute, hang on.
6: Yeah, big pump of hand sanitizer.
7: He's doing it again.
11: Yeah,
6: right.
11: Yeah. It's a big pump jug.
13: It looks like the size of a thing of Clorox with the big pumper on it.
6: A gallon jug.
7: Now, this better pay off.
13: Well, see, what do you call this?
2: Like a
13: spout? Nozzle?
11: Yeah, the nozzle.
13: Okay,
11: yeah.
13: So the lady comes out to usher me in. And I decide I'm going to sanitize because I've just touched something in a doctor's office full of disease-ridden clients.
6: Of course.
13: And I put my hand underneath it, and then I press it down. And then instead of squirting on my hand, it shoots out and hits her all over her outfit.
11: Oh, no. So
7: I say.
11: Did you make a joke?
13: I had to. No, I wanted to do a joke that rhymed with fizzy, but I didn't.
7: He absolutely had it aimed at her.
13: Yeah. No, I didn't.
7: No,
11: you
7: idea.
11: Know, sometimes the nozzle can coagulate.
13: Yeah, which I guess means not enough people were.
6: Nobody's using
13: sanitizing.
6: It.
13: It's
2: 2020.
13: Once again, disease-ridden.
6: You need germs in your body, Tommy.
11: What'd she say?
13: Oh, she thought it was funny. And I assume that stuff doesn't stain.
7: You didn't.
13: But she was wearing one of those, you know,
6: Scrubs?
13: Nurse Scrubby.
7: You didn't lean in and say, that's me and you later or something like that?
13: No, what I did is I pumped it. So it went over, over and over. So where were we?
7: Spray
11: got
7: it
11: a warm
7: your...
11: wash. So what did that, so you just told us that story, but we kind of, you sound, originally we were asking about what you were doing on the ground. And you said, I was at the doctor's office yesterday. We thought maybe it was leading to
13: No. No, that's it.
7: So you were on you were on all fours looking for your giant hand sanitizer.
13: No, I was looking for a pen.
6: He dropped his pen.
2: Oh, okay. Imagine if one of us did that.
13: Well, Pat, why don't you go into the desk for a while? Let me know.
2: No, I'm a professional.
13: Anyway.
6: I would have used another pen.
13: I'll do some more Big George research for you.
11: No, that's okay. That's all right.
7: No, that's fine.
13: I just remember as a kid, I thought it was really funny.
7: More Big George.
11: Yeah, there's a chance.
13: And I do. I love the One Panel cartoons. I love the New Yorker cartoons. I love.
7: You do?
13: Oh, I just love those.
7: You don't love them because they're snooty?
11: Pat, you're right about Kathy. I bet there were some women who read Kathy and went, "Oh, she's just like me."
2: Yeah,
6: I gotta
2: yeah.
6: Her
13: but I think
11: she's kind of a plain Jane.
13: But it's okay. It's Josh. You've taught me something, which is sometimes stuff isn't for me.
11: Yeah, you just move on.
13: But for someone, it's really meaningful.
11: Exactly.
13: Like, there are people who hate this show, or they hate me, or whatever. But
7: some are right in this room. And
6: I remember Kathy. Sure.
11: There are some people who listen to the show in spite of us.
6: Yeah.
13: They enjoy being mad at us.
7: They really embrace the blatant hostility angle of our show.
13: I'll find out more about Big George.
11: I wonder if kids are still...
7: I was watching one of those Happy Talk TV news shows this morning about the lunar eclipse, and I woke up my husband, and I said, Chris, the lunar eclipse, and he mumbled, "It's not till tomorrow night."
11: That poor man.
7: God.
13: Okay. What's coming up in sports?
7: Me again? Let's see. The Pro Bowl has been canceled from here on out. You know, they've been doing the Pro Bowl, with the exception of 2021, since 1951.
6: Whoa.
13: Well, they used to actually play a game, which was stupid.
6: Didn't they used to play college players?
7: And they used to play the college all-star game in Chicago.
6: Yeah.
13: It's a stupid thing. I mean, it's like having a military exercise using real bullets.
6: And was it before the Super Bowl?
7: College.
6: Or after?
7: I don't remember. College conferences keep lining up to make sure NFL players don't return to college to play football.
13: That'll end up in court.
7: Cut from the NFL. Roger Goodell is going to keep looking into the Jed York of the San Francisco 49ers prostitution sting.
13: Isn't the embarrassment enough?
7: Situation. No joke. The Reds came back from a 9-3 deficit in the ninth inning last night.
11: Wow.
6: And Reds.
7: They came back to beat San Francisco 10-9. We had a grand slam.
11: Do you know if they were at home?
7: More about it. They were in San Francisco.
11: Oh, okay. Thank you. Yeah, boy.
7: The Giants.
13: Oh, yeah. And I'm sorry. I never did read my Mary Worth letter.
11: Oh.
7: Is that right?
11: Well, I sort of derailed it with that Simpson.
13: Lisa, kind enough to write. Dear Bob and Tom Show, you were talking about the Mary Worth comic strip yesterday. It's in my paper every day. Mary's still a busybody getting in everyone's business.
7: Comic strip and name only. Go ahead.
13: She's always telling people to move forward, yet every time her boyfriend asks her to marry him, she remembers her late husband and just can't say yes. Now she goes to all caps, Lisa. Take your own advice, Mary. Okay.
11: See, that's someone who enjoys Mary Worth in spite of Mary Worth.
6: I'm just happy to hear there's still comics in the daily paper.
13: You mean I'm happy that there's a daily paper?
6: Exactly.
13: Thank God. We got a few people to read. None of them are here, unfortunately. Coming up.
6: God knows I don't read.
7: I can read.
2: Yeah.
13: Coming up, we have a really cool thing that happened to someone while practicing for a triathlon.
11: Oh.
13: It involves an animal.
7: You have to stop saying things like really cool.
6: Oh,
7: and I'm really excited.
13: I think an alligator attack is pretty cool.
7: I'm looking forward to this. Oh, and coming up, we've got college rivalry traditions.
11: Oh, okay.
7: They stole the alligator one time. Florida was big time. Yeah, you know, like Army, Navy, they steal the donkey and the goat. It goes back and forth.
13: I love stuff like that.
7: Why don't they steal
11: aircraft carrier and a tank? You know what I mean? Army and Navy should.
7: let's go ahead.
13: We're missing the USS Gerald Ford.
7: If it goes to overtime,
13: they
7: shoot it out.
13: I understand that Ohio State stole all the cocaine from the frats at Penn State yesterday.
11: Oh, wow.
13: What a trip. Yeah, that's...
7: Why pick on my pseudo alma mater?
11: They're next door.
7: What did Ohio State do?
13: Nothing.
7: What about Michigan?
13: It was a big victory.
7: Why did Michigan have cocaine?
6: Because it's Michigan.
11: There hasn't been coke in Michigan since Tom left.
13: Ann Arbor, you holding?
7: I have a story about that, and I have to do it off the air because he's going to get mad enough when I tell you the story off the air.
2: I know the story.
7: Shut up.
2: I do.
13: Could you do your thing over there?
7: Let me tell you about Simply Safe. 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And don't forget, when you order, write the Bob and Tom Show in the How Did You Hear About Us survey to let them know that we sent you. Thank you very much. And don't forget, there's no safe like Simply Safe.
13: Thanks very much, Chick McGee. Coming up, we have a couple of interesting updates, including a gigantic international food fight. That's the way to have wars.
11: Yes.
6: Yeah.
13: Forget about napalm when I've got tomato puree.
7: I've never been involved in a food fight.
11: Nor I.
13: Well, this, if you want to be in one, this is one of the biggest one in the world with thousands of people participating.
7: I would like
13: to. Details forthcoming from the O'Reilly Auto Parts Studios. 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
6: Howdy.
7: Your scarf fits you saying howdy.
6: Yeah, does it?
7: All you need is a cowboy hat, and you just got...
6: I have a cowboy hat, but it's hard to wear with headphones.
7: Ride in the range. Oh, yeah.
6: Yeah.
7: There's Pat Godwin.
19: Hey, Chick.
7: Hi, Pat.
19: Hey, Chick.
7: Already, I heard Scuttlebutt. I heard talk about a song coming here.
19: Uh-huh, is that, yeah.
7: Okay, oh, there's Josh Arnold.
19: Hi there.
7: There's Ace Cosby.
20: Hello.
7: Hello. And hello, Tom.
13: Couple quick things. The interview we did with Dolly Parton many years ago, we're going to be playing the whole thing. If you want to hear it, listen to Bob and Tom 24/7 radio coming up at 10, 2, and 6 this weekend. You can go to BobandTom.com and click on listen if you'd like to hear that, if you're a fan. We had a great time with Ms. Dolly Parton. She was terrific. Christy Lee, we had this just came across. This news story just came across the wire a few minutes ago.
6: The U.S. Coast Guard stopped a possible transport of more than $50 million worth of cocaine. They intercepted a suspected smuggling boat off the coast of Puerto Rico. The 7,000 pounds of cocaine was found on a boat traveling nearly 50 miles off the coast of the U.S. territory. Boy. That's a lot of cocaine.
7: 3.5 tons.
13: There is a photograph.
6: Yeah.
13: Of this.
11: It's an SNL after party's worth.
13: Yeah. It's a lot.
6: A lot.
7: My daughter just got back from Puerto Rico like 2 days ago. And when she left, I said, but they don't have any water. What are you doing? And she said, they told me that I stayed at the resort, I'd be fine. And she had the best time.
11: Oh, good.
7: It's unbelievable.
11: You think she was involved in this at all?
7: Could have been. sounds like I need to lawyer up.
13: By the way, this is interesting. There's a photograph of first of all, of the gigantic amount of cocaine bagged up in very colorful bags. And then there's a photograph of the ship on fire.
6: Oh.
13: It says the Coast Guard destroyed the suspected smuggling boat as it posed a navigational hazard. And it's spewing black smoke. Wow. Mm. Pat, I think you have a tribute to smuggling cocaine?
19: Puerto Rico, here we go.
7: Uh-huh.
19: So I'd like to know.

0: and another one. Go get a vote.
1: All right.
0: Oh, you guys are good.
1: Oh, thank you very much. Now, we have more letters.
2: Yeah, sort of. This, a high point of yesterday's show, we've isolated it. It's called Passive Aggressive Turmoil.
1: Interesting.
2: In the key of Tom.
0: Oh,
1: now,
0: okay.
1: Wait, this, we were talking about I'm not sure if this is on there, your hummingbird feeder. Is that correct?
2: I don't remember how
1: and
2: it
1: you
2: started.
1: Mentioned the nectar.
3: Yeah.
1: That
3: sugar water.
1: And how is your hummingbird feeder?
2: It's fine.
1: Are you seeing any more hummingbirds?
2: Yeah, I saw two yesterday.
0: Yeah, you did. Yeah.
3: Did they start fighting?
2: Nope, I ate one of them.
3: Oh, did you? Cool.
2: Not a lot of meat on those.
3: No.
0: But a good crunch.
3: Mm-hmm. Do you know hummingbirds live 10 years? They'll come back.
2: I don't believe that.
3: Okay.
2: It's just a different hummingbird. You can't tell them apart.
1: So that's what started this. We were discussing that. I believe that's where this begins. Go ahead.
2: Do you feel confident now that we can play this?
1: I don't know. I don't know where it starts.
0: Well, I didn't know that bird feed was for him.
2: I don't know. It's just sugar, water, nectar, mm-hmm. they call it. And there you go.
1: What do you call nectar, Pat? Baileys?
3: What?
4: This is out of the blue and unnecessary.
0: You right? Sloppy drunk? What do you call it?
4: Shut up, you whore-loving pizza eater.
2: You whore-loving pizza eater.
0: Don't you chime in, you lazy TV watching.
2: Hi. Welcome to Weeville. I'll embrace Tom's conception of it.
3: Well, this trailer trash idiot has some great things to tell you.
0: Oh, yeah, was he a bass player you divorced?
3: Yeah,
0: exactly. Oh,
3: boy.
0: I divorced my
3: time.
0: Loving.
3: That's me.
2: Hang on, let Mr. Perfect say something. Tom?
3: Oh, man.
2: Well.
1: That was fun.
2: Proud of yourself?
1: What was your reference to Josh? What'd you call him?
4: Are you a whore-loving pizza eater?
1: a whore-loving pizza eater. Okay. And we wanted to turn that into the song. The parody of the...
4: the purple
1: flying people. Flying purple people eater.
5: Please don't use
1: more love and pizza
5: royal
1: eater.
5: We did not want to.
2: No.
5: You what?
1: That is the royal we. Moi.
5: Oh, you're right.
1: Yeah, coming up, we have underwear in the news.
2: Underwear.
1: A giant food fight. We had a story last week, and I was not aware of this. There is a genre, if you will, of music... in the realm of a Christian heavy metal,
3: mm-hmm.
1: which I apparently there's some very good bands out there, but I was wondering if there were other religious sects that had heavy metal music, and we found one.
0: Oh,
2: I think there's Christian rap too.
0: Yeah,
1: really?
3: Mm-hmm.
1: I would imagine like a little Christian hip hop.
2: Yeah.
1: Well, but we'll find out about yet another religious sect that has a little bit of heavy metal. That's on the way. And we have the Pro Bowl's over and more sporting news coming to you.
2: Yes.
1: We are in the O'Reilly Auto Parts studios. 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
7: You don't say we didn't warn you.
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7: There's laughter ahead.
9: I should be having a better time if this is a park.
6: This is Bob and Tom Radio. Ladies and gentlemen, Bob and Tom.
10: I really like Jess and Christy. They're great. They would take the charge. What is that phrase saying about
1: they'd pay for lunch? For the credit card?
2: Think sports, I think, right now?
10: No.
2: No, it's not sports.
1: It's a credit card thing.
3: No, it's
1: they,
3: not.
1: They would be unlikely to decline me. Even though it would appear
2: there
1: that I don't
2: go.
1: Have...
10: No, it's a loyalty reference. Take the charge means, like, if you guys get pulled over.
2: Oh! And that's something.
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12: All right, sports fans, it's time to get down and dirty with the hottest sports show on radio. Two big names with the big games, James Gandolfini and Sir Charles Barkley. It's time to belly up.
13: All right, welcome back to another Belly Up show. I'm former NBA MVP Sir Charles, joined by the former MVP of HBO and The Sopranos, James Gandolfini. How you been, Tony?
14: Not bad. Actually, I'm doing pretty good. Not sure what to attribute, but the fact is you've never caught me in a better mood. Ready to take phone calls, talk sports. Just take it easy.
13: Well, that's cool, Tony. We're going to hit the phones in since you're in a great mood today. That's a nice change of pace because most times we come in, you all pissed off. You're always in a bad mood.
14: Not today. I don't know what it is, but just looking forward to this.
13: Mm. Yeah, it's been a big week. Monday Night Football got the highest ratings ever in history. That was crazy. Did you see that game, Tony?
14: Yeah, it was back and forth, return kickoff. The kablam! The Cowboys score again. Mm-hmm. Oh, they're covering the spread, which never hurts.
13: Damn, you've been on a hot streak, Tony. You've been on a roll.
14: Like I said, it's been a pretty good week for me.
13: Yeah, plus your face is everywhere, Tony. Seen last week on the NFL on Fox, Frank Caliendo did a thing on you, imitating you, just like back in your Soprano days. Hilarious.
14: Whoa, boy, take it easy. Who are we talking about? Frankie who?
13: You know, Tony, the John Madden dude. Imitate everybody. Imitate me, everybody. Do John Madden to a T. Got you down, too.
14: Oh, yeah? In what ways?
13: All right, Tony, I go into details. I don't want you getting upset. You're already making that face. All I know is it's on YouTube. If you want to see...
14: Oh, Jesus. YouTube? Oh, Jesus Christ.
13: Easy, Tony. Here, let me bring it up. It's all in good fun. See, look, there you are right there in front of the pork store like boy. You used to be on your show.
14: Oh, Jesus. Look at my hair. Look how he parted my hair across. I look like Jason Alexander. Look like a little Danny DeVito.
13: No, you don't.
14: Oh, Jesus.
13: No.
14: What nerve. What's this prick's name? What's this prick's name?
13: I don't
14: want his name. Oh, YouTube. No wonder why I'm typecast. I can't get any work. Because I'm on a service along with every other prick that's got a camera and a cell phone. Take the screen at the guild. Jesus. No wonder why I was passed over to play Johnny Cash. Because of pricks like him.
13: You take it easy, Tony. This is on YouTube. Everybody's on YouTube. I'm on YouTube.
14: Oh, yeah? Well, there's going to be a new movie tomorrow. Uh-huh. It's going to star James Gandolfini. Kick a Frank Caliendo's ass. Make me look like a little chubby prick with Bill Paddleboard.
13: Tony, see, you got to chill. I was on TV getting a colonoscopy, Tony. I had a colonoscopy on TV. Uh-huh. So now we both got something in common. You need to calm down.
14: Yeah, something in common. You got a colonoscopy on TV. I'm married. Newlywed. Now we both got something up our ass.
13: Well, I brought you something, Tony, to get your mind off of things. Belated wedding gift. New from Nature Valley. Sweet and salty nuts. Granola bar. It's a bomb.
14: Granola bar? Mm. Did she call you?
13: No, Tony, I had this long before you even went to Hawaii to get married. Check this out.
14: Let me see it. Sweet and salty nut. That's pretty good. Tastes like a payday. Except it's a granola bar. You can see the nuts, not even covered.
13: So what do you think, Tony? Is it better than a payday?
14: Well, I think it's a lot like Caliendo. I think it's a cheap imitation. Oh, let's put on some makeup and make pretend. Oh, I'm going to play a mobster. Oh, I'm a man of 1,000 voices. Kabam! Well, you better find a voice that says help, you prick. Because I'm coming after your head.
6: And now, from the Bob and Tom Archives, we dust off another classic. classic. A moment of frivolity.
8: With us in the studio, comedian Todd Glass. Todd, what else are you talking about these days? Anything else interesting on your mind? We've established the fact you're still a single man. You're traveling all over the country. You're working on some television projects. You've got a...
15: When I wasn't here, I don't know if we talked about this, I did a show called Todd's Coma, which Adam Sandler produced. And it was basically a show where I was in a coma. I got hit by a bus after a show one night. And then people told stories about me, which led to flashbacks.
8: Mm-hmm.
15: And the flashbacks could be 3 seconds. They could be 3 minutes, you know. And that was that show. And then that didn't sell, so... My mom doesn't get her facelift, which she's been begging for. Mm-hmm. And now I'm working on a show called Todd Glass Saves America, which is basically these type of things. You know, anything that bothers me, bad cell phone etiquette that people have is my new thing, or just the volume of their voice.
8: Yeah, our whole album is entitled We Just Landed because we have a guy that is tends to talk a little loud on the cell phone, calls us all the time.
3: You've seen the guy on the plane.
15: Oh, even when no cell phone. It's like when it's just... They're like, yeah, so anyway, I said to Jerry, if we're going to go down there, you're a foot from my head. And by the way, when it's another language you don't speak, and I don't think this is being closed-minded, it's worse.
8: Oh, yeah.
15: Now I don't even get the pleasure of eavesdropping.
8: Yeah.
15: I really hear the equivalent of blah, blah, blah, blah, blah, blah, blah. Yeah. I don't want to hear about your boss for an hour and a half, all right? Just, you know, you got to bring it down. It's what I call... people that aren't aware, because you can widen the scope of what this is about, that we share the planet together. It's like when the guy's on the plane, you realize why it didn't cost you $100,000 to fly to Florida. Because we all chipped in. That's what I want to say. You do get that, don't you? You have to in your brain. I'm not right. Here's what I'm tired of. Well, this is my opinion. No, it isn't. You can't talk like that. One time I just started talking as loud on my cell phone to try to teach this woman a lesson. I go, anyway. She goes, I wasn't aware I was talking that loud.
8: Oh,
15: I go,
8: really?
15: Well, then how'd you know I was mocking you? Are you that paranoid?
16: Good for you, Todd.
15: One more. We all chipped in.
16: I just love that.
15: Well, that's here's great. Another one, and it gets me grinding my teeth. At my gym, there are people that spit into the sink and the water fountain. And I want to go up to them and do the calm. Yeah, they spit into the water fountain. I want to go up to them and do the calm. We share this world together. Hey, how you doing? You see this establishment here? It's probably cost, about $5 million? And I see you spitting into the sink. You do have to wonder why a $4 million building like this only cost you about $1 a day. Uh-huh. I'll tell you why. Come over here. Because we all chipped in. I paid, he paid. It's not your gym. If you want to spit into the sink, save up $4 million, build your old gym, and then spit everywhere you want.
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8: Again, remember that there's a quid pro quo at Christmas time. Got to be good or you don't get anything. Mm-hmm. You understand?
18: Sure, I remember that one.
3: Tell my kids that.
18: Well, you should tell them that every day. Yeah. Remind them every day.
8: Mm-hmm. Santa is a vindictive Santa. Oh, if you're mean, if you're a bad kid.
19: Oh, lord it over them. Mm-hmm. You'll get yours, smart ass.
3: welcome. That's how I parent.
18: Welcome. Ho, ho, ho.
3: Yeah, that's exactly how I parent.
8: Welcome to the Bob and Tom Show. Joining us in the studio, we have comedian and actually psychologist Dr. Will Miller has joined us.
20: Santa's like the psycho god, watching you all the time. You better watch out. And he goes around the world in one night miraculously, so he has divine power, and he gives gifts in disproportion to the rich kids. The poor kids get jack.
8: Well, on that note,
18: happy holidays.
8: Here he is putting the F in Christmas, Dr. Will Miller.
19: Happy holidays.
18: There's no F in Christmas. Exactly.
8: I should have said, here's the guy putting the F in Santa Claus, and then you say,
18: there's no F in Santa Claus.
8: Oh, thanks.
18: Exactly.
8: Thanks, Scrooge.
20: No, but I mean that in a positive way. It's a good thing. As long as your expectations are fine, you're fine, but keep your expectations low. Yeah. Santa's going to get you what you could probably expect. What kid doesn't know what they can probably expect to get, really?
18: I asked for a number of things and never got them. The sad thing about it is my brothers received those gifts that I asked for.
3: Oh, wow.
18: Oh, yeah. Oh, yeah.
3: That didn't mess with your psyche at all.
18: No, I'm not bitter. Those bastards.
20: You know what you want?
3: So does that mean Peter's getting coal in his stockings?
19: Damn, guys.
20: You're resilient. You're resilient. You took all that pain, and look what you've become. A fantastic, resilient individual. It made you stronger.
18: I'll pound salt up your ass.
8: There's Bob putting the F in Christmas again. Well, this is going
18: F
8: well.
18: Christmas.
8: Happy Christmas, everybody.
20: Like you're the first person I've ever had say that to me.
19: Ho, ho, ho.
18: Ho, ho, ho.
8: Today, Dr. Will, is a significant day in the life of Chick McGee. It's his 50th birthday.
20: Congratulations. And I was just telling him off the air that the 50s have been my best decade. And so...
19: And as I told you off the air, you are at a level of maturity that I can only aspire to.
20: But I
19: That's
20: wasn't.
19: That's why...
3: But you weren't.
18: Maybe this is the turning point.
20: Totally, absolutely.
19: Is this it? Do I figure it all out now?
18: Yes. I think so.
20: Yeah, it could turn down, but I believe it's going to turn up.
18: Thanks, Will. That's why we bring him in here.
19: Yeah, why is it when Tom says something like, no, it could be okay, all I hear is you're in a lot of trouble.
8: I mean, one could say there's nowhere to go but up.
20: You will have all the experience you've had, and you will care less about it. You really will give less of a rat's behind.
8: Well, that's going to be hard to do.
19: I really have trouble believing I could care less.
8: I'm with him on that.
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3: Hi, Chick McGee.
2: Hi. Hello, Pat Godwin.
4: Hey, Chick.
2: Hello. Hello, Josh Arnold.
17: You know, some a plumbing company could do colonoscopies. They have the same cameras. And
3: yeah, you're right.
1: Yeah,
17: kind of. They might as well.
2: Well, and the snake. Although, the snake has to come and play. Mm-hmm. Yeah.
1: I think the colonoscopy is a little smaller. That camera?
2: Now it is.
1: But back in the day, they used the same one they would check the sewers with?
2: Yeah. Wow. No, the same one you got for a Christmas gift in the mid-80s where you put it on your shoulder. There's Ace Cosby.
22: Hello.
2: Hello, Tom. How are you? I have another letter.
1: Okay, let's hear it. What do you got?
2: Dear Bob and Tom Show, I'm sorry you guys had to get up so early this morning.
17: Thank you.
3: Yes,
2: thank you. We appreciate that. Don't you guys ever get used to that? No.
3: No.
2: We're always looking for a nap. Anyway.
17: You can get 10 hours the night before still be tired.
1: Yep.
2: Yeah, absolutely. It's unbelievable.
17: It's a weird thing.
2: Hello from Davenport, Iowa.
17: Oh, great place.
2: On the banks
17: as
2: of
17: we all know.
2: The beautiful Mississippi.
17: That there's the Mississippi River.
2: The old man.
17: The mighty Mississippi. The old miss.
2: I had no idea. Thank you very much. I had no idea we have a spoon museum in our fair city.
3: That's right.
2: Guess where I'm going for lunch today? At the Spoon Museum.
3: Hopefully they have a soup cafe there.
2: And of course,
17: today's special steak.
3: Right.
2: Served, and in paren, served ironically. Yeah. And according to his Google map, Mississippi Spoon is 11 minutes from where he's standing on the banks of the Mississippi.
17: Oh. You think they have a Geller wing?
2: Oh, yeah.
3: Of bench spoons?
17: Yes, yes.
1: Hasn't it been proven to be a scam?
2: Yeah, yeah. Right.
17: Yeah. Don't you dare.
3: No.
4: Live on TV. It was, yeah.
2: The Amazing Randy showed us all how to do it. Yeah.
3: How do you do it? I don't remember.
2: Well, you just take a spoon and you bend it.
1: There we go. Yeah. I hate it when they give away the trick.
3: The spoon's made
2: sometimes
3: of rubber.
2: Sometimes it's puffs of air and also to move.
1: But that was our world record yesterday. The
2: spoon?
17: With all the spoons.
3: Yeah.
1: The spoon music. Are they all different?
3: Yes.
17: That's what made it.
3: Yes, Tom.
17: Quite impressive.
1: Because, I mean, if.
2: What great
3: then a flatware company would own the record. Amazon.
23: And by the way, what happens to that one spoon in your kitchen? All of a sudden, it's gone. Where does it go, Tom?
17: Hey, you should try this on like an open mic.
23: You think?
17: Yeah.
23: Hi, everybody. You all have spoons, right?
17: Remember, gosh darn it, the Philly guy who was here last week.
2: Schubert.
17: Jimmy Schubert said that he went on a date with a woman, went back to her house, and her silverware drawer had no divider. It was just chaos.
3: Yeah.
2: Oh, yeah. Oh,
17: and
2: yeah.
17: He said he was done.
2: Yeah.
1: Yeah. That's a bad sign.
17: That is interesting.
2: That's not a bad tell. Yeah, absolutely.
3: Okay. I hope he's at the gym. Do you know my husband lines up the knives like they have to be in a certain way, like in the drawer?
17: You know, the way you just did your hands, sort of alternate.
3: Yes,
17: I have
3: alternate.
17: To do that too. So I have
3: blade down.
17: Going north. And then the next one, blade going south.
3: Yes, that's what he does.
17: Yep.
3: Only ours are east-west. So
17: okay,
3: Yeah. And the handle's on one, yeah.
1: Is this in a drawer?
3: Yes, in a drawer with a divider.
17: Because the handle's a little thicker than the blade.
3: Right.
17: So when you alternate them, they sit more flush.
3: Exactly.
17: To
3: Exactly.
1: Yeah. Oh,
3: I so
1: see.
3: He's not the only one who does that.
17: I do it too. You can tell him we're both nuts.
2: Nothing would make me happier than to come over to your silverware drawer and just flat my hands around in there.
1: I
2: love it.
1: Does your dishwasher, my dishwasher, the top, it's got three drawers.
2: Okay, mm-hmm.
1: The top one.
2: I thought you said dick washer.
17: Does that have three drawers?
2: That's what
1: First
2: I heard.
1: First of all, my dick washer, we just call her the Filipino. She is not available on Wednesday evenings.
17: What happened? Wednesday evening, she's off, huh? Oh, that's nice of you to give her that time.
3: Whoa.
1: She works weekends in Youngstown handling NFL owners.
2: Why isn't the show on anymore?
1: My dishwasher, which I distinctly said, I think.
2: Yes, I think, yeah.
1: You put the silverware in slots. It's not the kind that has the box where they go in there vertically.
17: Right.
1: Now, I can always tell if I've had a lot of free time, which is very rare, I will then put all the knives in. It'll go knife, spoon, spoon, spoon, spoon, fork, fork, fork.
17: Gotcha.
1: But usually I'm in a hurry and just put them in there at random. But then when you have to empty it, you got to resort them.
20: I have the vertical slots, and yes. Teaspoons, table.
1: Oh, really?
20: It's a tiny fork, regular fork, teaspoon, tablespoon.
3: Knives.
20: Butter knives, and then your sharper knives.
3: Whoa.
1: Well, this is good to know.
20: That I'm insane?
3: Yeah. No, that you're very organized. You and Andy would live very well together.
0: Easier to put away. They're right there.
20: Yeah. That's my thinking. Yeah, it saves me 0.7 seconds.
3: Yep. Yeah.
1: Yeah, that's interesting. But again, as Jimmy Schubert said, you open the drawer, she's got everything in there at random. That's a real bad sign.
20: That's such a funny observation.
2: Yeah, you've got to have a silverware drawer with a silverware
3: divider
2: tray in there. Or something.
20: Well, you can get those for $4, I imagine.
1: Right. Yeah, what's her bathroom like?
20: Right, yo.
1: You can imagine the chaos in there.
2: How does she keep her area?
20: Is her
2: down there? Oh. You know that's got to be just a tangled mess.
1: Oh, yeah.
0: Briar pen.
2: Good Lord.
1: Hope she has a professional helper with that thing.
2: Oh, my God.
20: Well, not on Wednesday nights.
3: Yeah, apparently.
1: Miss Filipina helped us.
2: I mean, come on. Run a brush through it or something.
20: Yeah, my goodness.
2: Good Lord.
1: Well, I'm sorry. So we last left you, we were talking about chicks, hummingbirds.
2: That's right.
20: I love hummingbirds.
3: Me too. I watch them for hours.
20: Are they birds? Are they bugs?
1: You know what they call them, hummingbirds? They don't know the lyrics.
20: I love it. A variation on a classic.
3: Will your hummingbirds actually come to the window and look at you like, hey, it's empty. You going to fill it up?
2: That's demonic possession.
20: The birds kind of let me know.
3: Yeah.
20: Yeah, even the regular seeded ones.
2: Do you have a woodpecker at your place?
20: I got
2: a woodpecker.
20: Yeah.
2: Saturday morning woodpecker. Yeah.
20: Yep. We got the small ones and the pileated.
3: Yeah.
1: Hey, you ever do that thing where you get out of the shower? Hey, speaking of woodpeckers.
2: There was a terrible accident.
20: And then you bash it against the cabinet.
2: They made me one out of wood.
1: It's time to check the sporting news, I believe. What have you got over there?
20: You have a peg peen? A peg.
3: What?
20: If it's made out of wood, it's a peg peen, right? Like a peg leg?
2: Peg peen?
3: It's a peg peen.
1: I don't know.
20: It's like a peg leg. It's a wooden penis.
1: Okay, then let's move forward here. We have things
2: maybe
1: to get
2: peg
1: to.
2: Peg dick would have been better.
1: Could you stop? What have you got over there?
2: The Pro Bowl is no more. The NFL announced the move yesterday, bringing an end to the exhibition of the league's top players held in some form almost every year since the World

0: their Christmas credit card bills.
1: The league said 88 players will still be named as Pro Bowlers and honored in Los Angeles after
0: What do Pro Bowlers have to do with football?
1: Several flag football events, cut that out, also will take place at that event. The Pro Bowl has, I'm sure you've noticed, waned in popularity in recent years.
2: But the players aren't going to play flag football, are they?
1: Yeah, they played
3: they did
1: this
3: play.
1: Last year. Yeah,
0: it's way less embarrassing than the game that's...
1: That, just after you?
0: Yeah.
1: They just, it's turned
0: And in. All, except for baseball... And even that
1: baseball,
0: has some,
1: well, baseball, yeah, the only one that keeps the All-Star game alive.
2: Maybe I'm getting this wrong. Didn't they used to do it in Hawaii?
1: Yeah, yeah.
2: And that was
1: absolutely.
2: The big appeal, that the players got to fly with their families to Hawaii.
0: I felt like it was post-Super Bowl also, where it was, because I always felt like it was, oh, okay, the season's over, they're kind of having a nice trip.
3: Right, but then I thought they moved it the week before the Super Bowl. Now who's going to...
1: In the dead week, they had the Pro Bowl.
0: And
1: the
0: gotcha.
1: Bowl.
3: And the
0: gotcha.
3: Best players aren't going to play in a game before the Super Bowl, right?
0: So it was never after the Super Bowl.
1: No, and then, okay. Yeah, the Super Bowl starters would not play in it.
0: My memory is playing tricks on me.
1: Yeah.
2: I'm surprised they don't have them play like Madden on a big screen.
0: Oh.
3: Actually, you'd probably get more interest.
2: I was going to say, people probably watch
1: I bet,
2: that.
1: Yeah. I bet the players would be definitely
0: that fills stadiums. That's wild.
3: Heck yeah, it would.
1: And the Big 12 Conference. How many teams in the Big 12? I got no idea. Yesterday followed the Southeastern and Big 10 Conferences banning players who were on NFL rosters from returning to college. Bula bula. The decision by the Big 12 came a day after rulings by the SEC and the Big 10.
4: I'm against this.
1: And oh, by the way, the NFL.
2: I'd like to see 10-year NFL veterans go back to their colleges, play again.
3: Do you think this will keep kids from trying out for the NFL too soon if they can't come back to college?
2: I think it'll end up in court.
0: I don't know why they can't go back to college. You and I think, disagree on this, Jake.
1: It just seems icky to me. But I'm old school, and I still think college players are somewhat amateurs, which they're absolutely not. So
0: I got you.
1: I have to get over that hurdle first. But yeah, they're playing the system or whatever, which is fine, you know.
2: A pro should be able to go back as long as they take one class.
1: Oh, they have to take, okay, they have to take one class in your world.
0: If they never graduated, why can't they go back?
2: Oh, they're not going to graduate. They got all that money.
0: Well, but I'm just saying that should be.
5: Education, yeah.
1: Remember those days when, what's he going to do? He doesn't have a college education.
0: Now we just...
1: Well, I don't know. He has that $100 million, Steve.
0: I know some people in the trades that don't, and boy, are they killing it.
1: Yeah.
0: Oh, yeah.
1: Yeah. Commissioner Roger Goodell says the NFL is looking into whether San Francisco 49ers owner Jed York... First thing you know, old Jed's a millionaire, will be punished for violating the league's personal conduct policy. They haven't decided yet. He was caught, you recall, Mr. York, caught in a prostitution sting at a mobile home park in Ohio.
0: Do you think he'll sit in one meeting where somebody will have the honesty to look at him and go, hey, look, we all do it. You got caught. So we have to...
1: That has always been the unspoken when the owners meet. That's why I guess why Robert Kraft wasn't punished. We all kind of knew something.
3: Yeah. What about Mike Vrabel? Was he punished?
1: Oh, Mike Vrabel again. Yeah.
0: He really stuck in your craw.
3: Yeah, it pisses me off.
5: Bringing that up.
1: Boy, oh boy.
3: Well.
2: Now, Josh, ever...
1: I think Josh hit it on the head.
2: Get a prostitution sting. I'm talking about, of course.
0: The nail?
2: The nail.
1: Whatever's going on, the guy's cheating. Remember that, Josh. And we'll see what they do with Mr. York. Would you divorce Mike Vrabel had you been married to him?
3: Yeah, probably.
1: Huh. I think those two kids are still together.
3: I know they are. No, I think they are too.
2: Coming up in sports, what have you got over there?
1: Major League Baseball.
0: He interrupted sports to ask what's coming up.
1: I know.
2: I thought you'd already dismissed the Mike Vrabel story. You didn't want to do it, then you brought it up again.
3: Okay. I brought it up.
1: So
3: it
1: that's my fault. Okay.
2: Yeah, she brought it up. You said, I don't want to talk about it. And then you brought it up again.
3: Oh, my gosh.
5: Do a little comment. Get the show back on track.
2: The way the guy spells his last name. The way the guy spells his last name, I'm out.
0: Oh, gotcha. Yeah.
3: Vrabel?
2: Yeah.
0: That's you can't have a V and an R,
2: that's
0: right?
2: That's not English.
1: Is English the official language in the National Football League?
2: Ethnic stuff. Right now, let's talk money. Money, money, money, money. Let's see now. You get that bill every month and you go, wow, that credit card bill seems to be getting bigger.

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5: Right now, why don't we get to a little more music with Haywood Banks, who was our guest in the studio. Haywood has his guitar. And Haywood, do you have something new?
6: Well, we'll see. It could be a work in progress.
5: Oh, okay.
6: Like I've never played this front part before. So.
7: Really? Oh, okay.
6: So it's something totally different.
7: I can't wait.
3: Oh, good.
5: Okay.
6: Well, one day the cartoon animals reverted to their natural state. And all the kids agree it was a sight to see when they peeled off the paper and they all ran free. On the day the cartoon animals reverted to their natural work, they threw off their anthropomorphic ways and totally went berserk. And it was Smokey the Bear choking on a camper. Smokey the Bear choking on a camper. Smokey the Bear choking on a camper. Bambi's on the turnpike riding on a fender. oh, Mickey, that dirty little rat got a mouthful of cheese and his head in a trap. Donald's in a Chinese restaurant booth with a ginger glaze and no sailor suit. And it was Smokey the Bear choking on a camper. Smokey the Bear choking on a camper. Smokey the Bear choking on a camper. Bambi's on the turnpike riding on a fender. Rocky's just a roadkill squirrel surprise. Only flying being done, being fun by flies. Bullwinkle's. Uh-oh, that's why I ran out.
7: Oh,
6: Bullwinkle's in the woods far away from here with a radio collar and a tag on his ear. Oh. Smokey the Bear choking on a camper. Smokey the Bear choking on a camper. Smokey the Bear choking on a camper. Bambi's on the turnpike riding on a fender.
8: You better write that Bullwinkle part down.
5: Yeah, you like Bullwinkle?
7: Before you forget it.
5: Just made that part up, huh?
8: Oh, yeah.
7: My.
5: Well, play the part you screwed up again. I missed that.
6: Oh, good. We're doing it's splicing time again.
7: You're gonna weave me.
5: And where's the part you got lost? Do that again, seriously.
6: What part did I get lost?
5: Well, you got lost everywhere. But the,
9: there was a chord change. You started singing
5: in a different key.
6: Right. Oh, Mickey, that dirty little rat got a mouthful of cheese and his head in a trap. Donald's in the Chinese restaurant booth.
5: Yeah, start there. Do that again.
6: Okay. Donald's in a Chinese restaurant booth with a ginger glaze and no sailor suit. Oh, Smokey the Bear choking on a camper. Smokey the Bear choking on a camper. Smokey the Bear choking on a camper. Bambi's on the turnpike riding on the fender. Oh, right. Rocky's. Rocky's just a roadkill. Squirrel surprise. Only flying being done by Dean Bean. Rocky's just a roadkill. Squirrel surprise. Only flying being done. Being done by flies. Bullwinkle's in the woods, far away.
5: You're doing the wrong chord now there. Start with the Rocky thing and get the right chord at the end.
6: Rocky's just a roadkill, squirrel surprise. Only flying being done by flies. Rocky's in the woods, far away from here. Bullwinkle's in the woods, far away from here, with a radio collar and a tag in his ear. Oh, there we go. Smokey the bear choking on a camper. Bambi's on the turnpike riding on a fender.
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10: Hey, welcome back to the Bob and Tom Show in the O'Reilly Auto Parts Studios. Christy Lee at the news desk.
11: Hello.
10: There's one, the only, Pat Godwin.
12: Hey, chick.
10: Hey, man. There's Josh Arnold.
12: Hi there.
10: Hi. There's Ace Cosby.
13: Hello.
10: And hello, Tom.
0: Hello, Chick McGee. Coming up this fall, actually just around the corner, it's going to be the Bob and Tom Pigskin Picks. We're back. Every week, a great prize package this year, a $500 gift card from Steven Singer Jewelers. So you got to pick them. It's going to be a lot of fun, and you'll eventually get to pick against Chick McGee should you be our weekly winner.
10: And the NFL has put, they're going to, every year they pick rules that they're going to re-emphasize. You've heard of this before, right, Tom? Please tell me you've heard of this.
0: For the purposes of getting this to move forward, yes.
10: Now go out and have a great show. The NFL putting extra emphasis on player safety, introducing new penalties, and instituting new fines and suspensions to punish repeat offenders. Recidivism. The upcoming season, the league and the NFLPA have voted to place a greater emphasis on five penalties and a new fine and suspension structure. The five penalties watched this season: hip drop tackle, horse collar tackle, launching, I'm not sure what that is, but don't launch, hit on a defensive player, and a blindside block. Any player who commits three offenses in any of these categories during the season will be suspended for one game. If a player commits just one of these violations, they will receive 50% of their fine back at the end of the year. However, violations in any of these five categories will carry forward.
0: Okay, this is getting way too complicated. This is like trying to read the manual to my car.
10: Where did I lose you?
0: Launching.
10: Okay.
0: Is that where you step on another guy and fly over him?
10: I think they use them, have field goals and stuff like that. They try to block the field goals.
0: Didn't they have guys where they would wear like a little shelf above their ass?
10: That
11: would help.
10: Tom, that's her actual ass.
0: Okay. Oh, wow. Yeah. Okay.
10: That's where they all get their power from.
0: Shelf ass?
10: The Hawks.
0: I see.
10: Major League Baseball yesterday, of note, the Cincinnati Reds come from behind, way behind. They were down 9-3 in the ninth inning, and they beat the Giants 10-9.
11: Man.
10: In San Francisco.
0: How about that?
10: And Schwarby goes yard for the Phillies, first to hit 40 home runs this year in the league. Kyle Schwarber and the Phillies beat Seattle yesterday by 6-0.
12: You're going to come from behind. I guess San Francisco's the place to do it.
0: Got a product for you.
10: At least he's treating everyone the same.
12: What's the product?
0: It's a dog towel.
10: Now, what? Can't you use any towel for a dog towel?
0: This is exactly the argument I got into last night with Kelly. I told her I'm so excited about this.
11: Now, it's not a dog towel.
0: It's not a towel with a picture of a dog on it.
12: I didn't.
11: It's just a microfiber towel.
0: No, look at this now. There's a photograph of it. It's a towel.
10: Yeah.
0: But your hands go into the back of it.
11: Yeah.
0: Imagine you've got like two oven mitts on.
11: Yeah.
10: So you mean it's like a baby towel that has a hood?
0: No, your hands go in the towel.
12: Yeah, I got
11: right.
12: you. Yeah.
0: And then
12: okay.
0: you dry off the dog. And
12: not a bad idea.
0: That's a great idea. No. I'm buying one.
11: What's wrong with the towel?
12: Yeah. I think this.
0: Your hands don't fit in a towel top.
12: But I'm a sucker for stuff like this.
10: Can't you pick up a towel with your hands?
11: Yeah, that's how you use it.
12: Tom, I think that helps make it easier.
0: But this is like gloves. See, a regular towel's like.
10: No, I get the situation.
12: I like it, Tom.
13: This is for people with too much money. Is that what it's for?
10: What's the price point on that?
12: $19.97. Oh, dude, you got to get it.
10: You got to get four. You don't want to. By the way, without a dog towel.
0: I don't know much about these price things. 1997. Why did they not go with, I don't know, 1999? Is there a psychological, hey, if this had been 1999, I wouldn't have bought.
11: Is there a name for that towel?
10: Do they give you an option to pay something, a little something every month to get that towel?
0: This says absorbent dog towel.
12: Yeah.
0: I have to get one of these.
11: There's one called the Muddy Mat that looks similar. That's very cute.
12: I'm with you, man. That looks good.
0: And look at this sweet looking dog.
10: Let me tell you something.
12: It does. A dog not included.
0: Oh, what a great looking dog. He's just all he has is like one brown ear. He's a white dog.
10: Take it from somebody who knows. You go ahead and buy whatever you want. Okay. You go ahead and get whatever you want.
0: Okay. What if I got one of these that had like monogrammed?
13: Is it made of terrier cloth? I'm just asking.
11: The dirty dog chamois.
0: I'm not sure. I've got a.
11: There's all kinds of them.
0: Oh, really?
11: Yeah.
0: Oh, I didn't know there's. I'll have to shop around.
12: You might find one for 1996.
11: Okay. This is 1997.
10: What's the ceiling that you would pay for a specific dog towel?
0: You're right about there.
10: 1997? Yeah.
0: Now, by the way, in the same thing, there's also this, which I would not buy, a dog backpack.
10: Oh, it comes today. I'm not making this up. I got one for my Australian Shepherd. She loves to go get the mail with me in the afternoon.
12: Oh.
10: And I thought, well, she would like to carry it back into the house.
12: Oh, she's going
10: to
12: love it, dude.
10: I put the backpack on her and slide she's going to lose her mind.
12: That's very sweet.
10: It's so great.
11: Dogs like to work.
0: But I can't imagine my dogs would be comfortable if I put this thing on.
12: No, that's for dogs who you take hiking all the time.
10: Well, dogs don't need to be comfortable. They want to serve.
0: I know they also make dog life jackets, which is important if you got them on your sailboat or whatever. Dog falls in the water.
10: Yeah, if you're like...
13: You know, when you're out in your sailboat.
10: Sure. You know, you guys out there sailing, and you got your dog out there.
0: Sorry, I guess if you're just sitting on your ass watching TV all the time and everything.
12: I just think of all the boats.
10: Or if you're out there banging prostitutes and eating pizza.
12: Of all the boats that are sold year to year, sailboat's a small piece of that pie. I'm not saying anything bad about sailboats.
10: Always led the nation in narrowcasting. And he's found a new avenue.
0: Because with the dog, if you're sailing, he can help you hike out.
10: How do you feel?
0: The ballast, you can change. Fido, we're on this side right now. The wind's behind us.
10: Do you sailors, do you look down on the mechanized sailors?
12: Yeah, how do you feel about a pontoon?
10: Yeah.
0: It's a fun amusement. For some cocktail event as you can discuss your adventures while sailing.
11: You look down on pontoon owners.
10: No, come on. I heard you say one time.
0: At one point I owned a pontoon.
12: Oh, I didn't know that.
0: Yeah.
10: The pontoon boat is the mobile home of of the lake.
12: That's how we assume you would feel.
0: No, I actually owned a pontoon boat.
10: What did you use
12: slummed it
10: for
12: a while?
13: What'd you call it?
10: Yeah, you're slumming it.
0: It came with the house when I bought it, and then
12: you
0: when I sold
12: it a sailless boat.
11: Yeah.
0: I tried to maybe I could rig a mast and I'm sure there's someone out there who has done that.
11: Put a mast on a pontoon boat?
0: Sure, what the hell? People have fun with those things.
12: There are many unsailed boats out there.
0: giant spinnaker.
10: Going to waste. Except the Chris Craft. That is amazing.
0: Put your cocktails down. We're about to come about. That boom might take out your mimosa. So the dog towel, yay or nay?
12: I say yay.
10: Yay, absolutely yay. Especially if she says no.
0: So for Christmas, I could probably get these with my face on them. Would you like that?
12: Oh, well, because I'm going to predict. I say get two also, and try one on yourself. I kind of like this idea.
11: The chamois?
10: Oh, yeah.
0: Again, the dog towel, you slip, and the one side has, how do I describe this, Christy? You slip your hands in it, so it's almost like you've got gloves on, but it's a towel.
11: But it's a towel. Right.
0: And it's a towel.
12: It's a towel with two pockets that your hands go in.
11: Yeah.
12: And that way you can kind of massage the fur, but it's, you know, your hands are covered in a towel.
11: And the ones that I have seen online have, it's that microfiber that is like a shag carpet. Do you know what I'm trying to
0: this
11: say?
0: This looks like a shag carpet.
11: Yeah, that's called the muddy mat or the...
12: Those are pretty absorbent.
11: Yes.
0: But what I like to do, because I have three dogs, and just yesterday I was drying one of them off, and I always do the same thing. Josh, you'll appreciate this. You're a movie lover.
11: Here we go.
0: If you have a large towel on a dog, you do kind of a... You wrap it around the top of their head.
12: Always fun.
0: Yes. And then you tell them the same thing. Because suddenly they look like they're some kind of Eastern European spy.
12: Right.
0: With a very large nose.
11: Mm-hmm.
0: And then you go...
10: Beautiful woman.
0: You go, my name is Varushka. You will find me in Trieste. I'll be carrying a red book. If I have a pencil in my pocket, that means I have the microfilm.
12: And I love it because the dog is probably just staring at
0: me. The dog's looking at me like, he looks at me. Who the hell's Varushka?
10: No, not only is
0: where's
10: the dog,
0: Trieste?
10: No, the dog's staring, and the dog's totally into it. No.
0: But that little cap over their little things around their head, it's so sweet. Okay, I'll get the dog towel. I'll let you know how it works.
12: Yeah, excellent. Please do.
0: And you really did buy a dog backpack?
10: A dog backpack is coming.
12: Let us know
10: today.
12: How that goes.
0: And then, by the way, if you, I'll describe it. It's on the side of the dog.
10: Yeah.
12: I bet there's another one like it
0: on the other side.
12: Yeah. Mm-hmm.
0: And then there's
12: so the dog doesn't lean.
0: Then there's a handle in the middle.
10: For you sailors, doesn't list.
0: You could pick up the dog. No, that's so if you're hiking out on your dog, you can hold on to that and fall into the water.
10: Is that right?
0: Yeah.
10: Well, again, sailing.
0: Okay, sorry. We'll move forward.
10: College football starts this
0: Raise the Blue Peter
10: weekend, noon Eastern time, North Carolina and TCU from Dublin. How about that? They're going to do this every year, some sort of crazy football game from Dublin. USC hosting San Jose State. That's going to be...
0: I don't approve of that.
10: Peacock at 3 o'clock.
11: Don't approve of what?
0: How can the kids go to a game...
12: I know. Opening should
0: come
12: be.
0: Come on.
12: Let the kids.
0: Could we be America for a while?
12: Do the Dublin in the middle of the season.
0: Huh. Yeah.
12: People are already going
10: to
12: watch.
10: Seems to be very popular. And you know, right. North Carolina, that means Bill Belichick will be on the sideline.
0: Well, that's nice, but I'm just saying.
11: I hope his girlfriend
12: somebody who doesn't watch college football shouldn't be allowed to comment on it, and that's me, so I apologize.
0: No,
10: that's fine. That's fine. I don't think Christy can... comment on anybody being married or anybody on the verge of divorce or anybody in
12: I'll tell you this though, I get excited for people who love college football.
11: Oh,
12: I love that people love it, and
10: I've said this,
12: I'm excited for them.
11: Playing the whole fall
10: now,
11: around it.
10: I get a lot more enjoyment out of Saturdays in college football than the NFL right now.
12: Cool.
10: I really do.
12: Yeah, I agree. Yeah.
11: My husband tailgates for all the home games.
12: Oh,
11: it's a big deal.
12: I totally get why it's fun and cool. But.
11: And I get the day off.
10: Now, when he... That's interesting. He tailgates and you...
11: I choose to stay home.
10: You get the you don't participate in that.
11: No, he goes
12: with the latest Colleen Hoover.
11: College roommate and I...
0: I have a technical question.
10: Does he seem bummed out about it or...
11: Oh, no, he enjoys it.
10: I bet so. Yeah.
11: He had their fried chicken tailgating. And their bourbon. What?
12: Yeah.
0: A lot of tailgating and then often access, if at best, a portalette.
12: Okay.
10: What?
11: What?
12: Yeah. So when you're tailgating, sometimes you have to go use the portalette.
0: Yeah, sure. Yeah, which is somewhat undignified.
12: Well, everybody prefers a nicer.
0: I mean,
11: everyone wants home field advantage, but you can't.
0: Yeah, certainly.
11: And you know, got to get a life.
0: My invention. I've been talking to some engineers.
10: Yeah.
0: About the home. It's called the home field advantage.
11: Uh-huh.
0: And they're these special goggles you put on that turns any portalette into your home bathroom. Oh, it's really nice.
10: Virtual reality?
0: Yeah, it's virtual reality. You look around.
12: That way you can't see the roaches running across your thighs.
0: Right.
14: Yeah, actually walk out with your pants down.
0: Yeah, you can't see the flotilla of fecal material below you. I have a question. What do you think, and I don't know the answer to this.
10: Oh, good.
0: I thought of this morning when I got up, and I have a urinal at my house, as you know.
12: Nice.
11: Yes.
0: And I was standing at the urinal, and I was peeing, and after a while I thought, this may be a world record.
12: Oh,
10: for length of urination.
0: Yeah. What do you suppose?
10: I mean, now, maybe, that's something.
11: Didn't we have that?
0: Maybe a physician out there would know.
10: David Rush could get on us, get on it for us. See how long the Guinness World Record.
0: I mean, do you suppose it's like 3 or 4 minutes?
12: My thing, though, is I would have to exclude myself from this. But my one rule for this would be continuous stream.
11: Oh.
12: I'm at an age and I'm 48.
10: Yeah.
12: I'm a stopper and starter.
10: Yeah.
12: I spend near the end.
10: Oh, yeah.
0: Do you stop and what, like shake it a little bit to get the things moving?
12: Tom, you urinated next to me the other day. Do I need to tell you how many times you stopped and started?
0: That's because I was aiming. at a specific issue.
12: Right. Each of our faces are in the back of your toilet, so you would stop. Yeah.
10: I don't want to piss on Chick all the time, so I move it around.
12: It only counts that to the first stop is what I'm saying.
11: Right. I see what you're saying.
12: Right. Yeah.
10: Right.
0: And my other question is, again, we're going to need a urologist for this one, is the record held by a man or a woman?
12: Oh, yeah. Boy.
0: Christy, if you had to estimate, what is the longest time you've sat down and...
11: I don't know. What would be average, you think?
12: That's a good question. I bet average is 30 seconds.
11: I've probably gotten up to a minute.
12: I think pees always feel longer than they really are.
11: Yeah, they do feel longer.
0: I don't know.
12: I know I've been able to time my pees to the credits of Star Trek Voyager.
11: Really?
12: That's the show I'm watching currently.
11: Okay.
12: And... they have the cold open for about 5 minutes.
10: Right.
12: And usually, I have to pee. And instead of hitting skip, I just go pee. Yeah. And when I come back, it's perfect timing.
10: Boom. Oh.
0: Now, do you have to pinch it off if you're going a little long?
12: No, I never rush it.
0: Really?
12: Yeah.
13: Do you skip intro?
12: Not in this case because I'm peeing during the skip intro.
0: We'll have to find out. I don't know if there are any stats on this. Do you remember the longest you've ever had? Have you ever been stuck somewhere and you finally get...
10: It's got to be 2 minutes. Or a minute and a half. Oh, yeah, absolutely.
0: Okay, well, we'll do some homework. I know it's not really a topic, but it reminds me of a story coming up about a scientific experiment that actually involves burying your underwear.
11: Okay.
12: Really?
0: For agricultural purposes. You're going to be quite surprised.
10: Oh, for like
11: amazing
10: compost?
11: What would grow out of it.
0: Interesting. Well, that would be.
12: I have some underwear Mother Ground would reject.
11: Wheat? Is wheat going to grow out of my underwear?
0: We're going to find out.
10: More sports coming up, including college rivalries and mascots being stolen.
0: And we have alligators in human sports.
10: Including alligators.
12: You know what?
10: Really?
0: Yeah. Did I not give you that story?
11: I have it.
12: You know, I posted about how alligators don't belong in human sports, and boy, now I'm all of a sudden anti-amphibian.
11: Yeah, it is kind of a sports story. I'm sorry.
10: Wouldn't alligators have an incredible advantage in the limbo?
0: Oh,
12: yes.
10: Right?
12: And in short distance running, apparently.
10: Oh, yeah.
0: Yeah, well, this is a swimming sport.
11: The limbo. Yes.
12: Why is it the limbo in the Olympics?
10: I don't know.
12: It should be.
10: Yeah, absolutely.
11: Because nobody wants to hear that song over and over and over.
0: When people practice with that, do they put a special hat on it as a wheel on the back?
12: Almost a helmet unicycle thing?
0: Yeah.
11: That would be funny.
10: How low can you go?
0: No. Okay, I gotta go order my dog towel. We'll be right back. In the O'Reilly Auto Parts Studios, this is the Bob and Tom Show.
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0: This is Tom. 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
0: Huh? 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
11: Mm-hmm.
0: He's got his own move.
10: Yeah. You know the difference between Axl and Slash.
11: Right?
0: I'm saying, but it's sort of appropriate, though, that
12: it's more appropriate that Slash actually does snake
10: handling
12: work than it is that Axl kind of looks like a snake.
0: Now, do you agree that Axl does a snake?
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0: It's coming up.
10: Hey, welcome back to the Bob and Tom Show. We are in the O'Reilly Auto Parts Studios. At the news desk, it's Christy Lee.
11: Hi, Chick.
10: Hi. There's Pat Godwin.
13: Hey, Chick.
10: Hello. There's Jess Hooker.
17: Hello.
10: Josh Arnold.
19: Hi there.
10: Hi. There's Ace Cosby.
20: Howdy.
10: Howdy do. And hello, Tom.
0: Something interesting I found out. We were discussing the I'll address you, Ms. Hooker, since you weren't in here before. The length of time that one takes to urinate. Here's a fascinating fact.
12: All right.
10: Oh, boy.
0: Scientists have found that humans, dogs, goats, and elephants take roughly the same amount of time to urinate. Average time, 21 seconds. Even though an elephant has a significantly larger bladder.
10: Yeah.
0: But
10: yeah.
0: It also has a larger urethra.
11: Right.
12: Therefore, the force?
0: Oh. Yeah, a greater flow rate.
12: Gotcha.
10: Yeah.
0: 21 seconds, that seems pretty quick.
12: Yeah, like I said, I guessed 30, so I win.
0: But this says there is no evidence of a legitimate, verified world record. Because that's what I wanted to know.
12: You think it's too, gross?
11: Probably.
0: I would imagine. I'm guessing the location would be a German beer hall. Sometime
11: during Oktoberfest.
0: During Oktoberfest. Yeah. Somebody had to get in a really good conversation, finally get up and...
10: Have you seen the viral videos of those Frauen, I guess, the waitresses at the German...
11: Carrying the
10: big mugs of beer, and there's like 60 mugs on her tray.
12: Craziness.
10: And it's unbelievable.
11: It's crazy.
0: And Oktoberfest
10: is so heavy.
0: It takes place during September, right?
10: Uh-huh. Yes, it's not a time in the calendar. It's a name of the fest, Oktoberfest.
0: Okay. In any event...
12: Have you ever had a urology exam or blood where you had to, they said, please come with a full bladder?
10: No.
12: I recently had to, because they wanted to measure my rate of flow and everything like that.
11: Oh, okay.
12: Just a couple months ago. And they said, please arrive with a very full bladder, which is a hard thing to do because you.
0: Especially when the doctor came out with a raincoat on.
11: How long did they make you wait in the waiting room?
12: That's the thing. You get there and go, by the way, hey, welcome. Did you have, we'll check you in. Do you have a very full bladder? Yes, I do. Okay, go sit over there.
0: We have a little dance floor for the pee-pee dance.
12: And
0: you've been scoped.
12: Yeah, that was...
0: As have I.
10: And what is the thinking behind doctors, and you can't see them until you're in the examination room? It's like kind of like a magic trick.
11: Oh, they just show up?
10: Like you see the nurse, and you see the...
12: I appreciate the showmanship.
10: Is that right?
12: Yeah.
10: Okay.
11: The reveal.
10: All right. There, here he is. Boom.
12: You don't want to go to a concert and have the band show you to your seat.
0: Yeah. Right.
12: And then you...
10: The doctor is the main act, and he comes out?
0: You know, it's not like the Wizard of Oz thing, where the doctor is dressed up as a receptionist, and then you go in there. I thought the receptionist was a lady, and it was the doctor, your male doctor in drag. These are all great ideas. Now, where were we?
10: College football traditions and rivalries and mascots being stolen. Baylor has a history with live mascots keeping bears on campus. In the 50s, they had Bill and Eva Williams Bear Habitat.
12: Wow.
10: Where they would bring the bears to the stadium. Texas A&M fans attempted to take a cub from Baylor in Waco, Texas. They succeeded in getting the bear into their car, which happened to be a newly purchased car of one of the thieves' parents. The cub, though, got upset and scared on the road trip and proceeded to shred the back seat of the car.
12: I mean, of course.
0: Hello, Dad. Hello, Dad. I got some bad news.
10: It was promptly released from the car, and they found the cub a day later in College Station.
12: Oh.
10: And that's good. Where'd that one go? Oh.
12: That's where you give the police should have taken a shirt from the driver, given it to Mama Bear to sniff a little bit, and then open up her cage.
10: And, of course, USC, UCLA, one of the big rivalries. They specialize in pranks. In 1958, members of the Bruins, UCLA Bruins student base, tried to dump manure from a helicopter onto a USC campus statue of the Trojan.
0: Wow.
10: Much of the manure, though, from the helicopter was sucked into the rotor blades.
12: Oh, no way. Covering the S hitting the fan.
10: Covering the UCLA thieves in manure.
11: Ugh.
10: That was in 1958.
12: Amazing.
0: So how did that happen?
10: But
0: wouldn't the manure be below the
10: student? Yeah, but it got, unfortunately, it got much of up. The manure was manure sucked into the rotor blades as they were taking off.
12: That's so funny.
10: sucked right into the
0: boat. How do you go about renting a helicopter and tell the guy, hey, by the way,
10: we're gonna
0: take a load of manure? Well, that's awful.
10: Nice, right?
12: Maybe he was a brother.
0: Oh, well, there you go.
12: Could be.
0: Recent graduate?
12: Oh, yeah.
0: Right. Yeah. Now he's a helicopter.
10: A job, and then I need a helicopter. North Carolina man lucky to be alive after he was attacked by an alligator in the Savannah River. Triathlon coach Jonathan Bruni, a roughly 5-foot-long reptile latched...
12: Bruni.
10: Get in here. Latched onto his arm during an Ironman practice.
12: Mm-hmm.
10: The 31-year-old used his left thumb to gouge the gator's eye after it grabbed his arm and pulled him underwater.
12: Oh, they say that's what you're supposed to do. Isn't it? He had the wherewithal to do it.
11: Would you have the wherewithal?
0: No.
12: I'd like to think I would, but
10: I have no wherewithal.
12: Yeah.
10: He received quite a few stitches, he said, and been told to stay out of the water for several weeks. You'd be hard-pressed to get me in the water after something happened. Bruni said the incident has not deterred him, though. He hopes to take part in the Ironman Augusta competition in late September.
0: I wouldn't want to get in that water.
12: No.
10: Gator. Man. And they do the death roll, right, Josh?
12: That's what terrifies me.
10: Yeah.
12: It's one thing being bit. It's another being dragged underwater and rolled around.
0: The panic. You'd be, oh, God.
12: Mm.
0: But they're going to continue to practice in that river?
11: Yeah, apparently. Yeah.
12: Maybe, I mean,
10: ain't
12: I don't
10: scaring
12: know.
10: Them none.
12: Yeah. Oh,
0: would you go swimming in that river?
12: No, I prefer not to. Yeah, I don't want to swim where there are gators. I'm sure a gator attack might be considered a fluke. I don't care.
0: Right. Yeah. Although, if they added that to the triathlon, I'd watch.
12: Yeah.
10: The gator part of the triathlon?
0: The swimming. I'm not going to get you on a bike. Well, I guess they could.
10: Well, no, a gator can't ride a bike. And if your alligator can ride a bike, videotape that and put it up virally.
0: Get some hits.
10: Yeah.
17: Stupid world record.
10: Okay, follow closely.
11: All right.
10: A mobile phone case company put their product design to the ultimate test by dropping a phone from space and recovering it completely unharmed. Guinness World Records said Rhino Shield teamed up with Sent Into Space to drop a phone from a record-breaking height of 100,418 feet, 8 inches.
12: Mm.
10: They used a balloon. Guinness guidelines prohibited the use of parachutes and required the phone case to make direct contact with the ground upon landing.
12: Okay.
10: After recovering the phone, the company awarded the record for highest drop of a mobile phone in a phone case.
12: So is Rhino Shield going to start making skydiving suits?
10: That's the next big thing I would get. 100,418 feet is 3 times as high as Mount Everest and triple the height of airplanes flying.
12: Wow.
10: 30,000 feet.
12: Yeah. I mean, that's good. Testimony is the product,
10: and
12: I guess.
10: Get a load of this. The phone was dropped in a desolate, isolated wilderness area to ensure no one would be injured.
12: Can you imagine?
0: Yeah, that would have been. The good news is the phone didn't break. The bad news is Clarence Jones Smith is.
10: It went through
0: deceased.
10: His head.
12: Yeah.
10: It did make finding the phone difficult, though, where it landed. A brand experience manager at Rhino Shield, Moju Hasayo, said the tracking was narrowed down to 2 kilometers, but it still took us more than 5 hours to find it.
19: They didn't have the GPS on?
10: They did, but it still only narrowed it down to 2 kilometers.
12: Man, that's funny.
10: The case is 100% recyclable mono materials. Oh, maybe it'll be stereo someday.
12: Yes.
10: I said the record helped shatter the myth that eco-friendly means weak.
12: All right.
10: I did not know there
0: but
10: was
0: once it reaches it's going to reach terminal velocity.
10: Yeah.
0: And then it's just going to keep going.
19: Just
0: because it's higher, it's not going to be going any faster, but still.
11: Right.
12: Right.
0: I assume this will be a pretty cool commercial.
12: It's also a part advertisement for Sent Into Space, whatever that company is.
10: Yeah, it's got a
11: duo commercial.
10: Landing it in grass would be, other than the crosswalk downtown. Okay. That would be a little different.
12: Yeah, I agree with you.
10: Right?
12: Wouldn't you like to see it hit a street as opposed to maybe some softer earth?
10: Absolutely, yeah.
0: I mean, I've dropped one from 3 feet up while attending to a dog and had it shatter.
12: So. Yeah. Wow. Oof.
0: This says the terminal velocity about 100 miles an hour it would be the max, depending on how it's falling. So,
12: you think it whistled when it fell? You know, things tend to whistle when they fall.
10: Remember Bart? Was it The Simpsons? He heard that if you throw a penny off the Empire State Building, it'll go through somebody's head.
11: I always heard that.
10: And so, he threw a penny off, and the animation had Lincoln screaming.
0: Is that sports?
10: Yes, sir.
0: Okay, what's coming up in the world of news, Christy?
11: Coming up, we have La Tomatina, the big food festival fight. We have a castle in the news being moved, and bury your underwear. We'll talk about it.
12: Is it Howell's Moving Castle?
11: No.
10: You know, the big minus for castle, it's got to be drafty, right? You can't keep it heated.
12: That's why they would put those tapestries? Is that what the blankets on the walls?
11: Yeah, tapestry,
12: right?
11: Very good. Yeah,
10: trying to make it warm, I guess.
12: Yeah.
10: Yeah. It's really
0: I got two words for you that'll make you not want to live in a castle.
10: Okay.
11: What?
0: Chamber pot.
11: I think the current castles have been updated.
12: Whenever you tour a castle now, it's funny. You'd be like, how long has the exit sign been there? They can't always, because of codes.
11: I mean, at the Tower of London, they show you there's like a little...
12: That thing's amazing.
11: There's just, it's carved into the wall.
12: Yes.
11: People would just sit there and it'd go outside.
12: Exactly.
10: Yeah. It's like, and it would be
12: some of the castles are stained.
11: Yeah.
12: Yes. Like that is stained up there.
10: Absolutely.
11: Yeah, and it is up high and... There is no door. I mean, it's just right there.
12: Yeah.
0: Probably pretty cold sitting on that rock.
12: Oh, gosh.
10: People were a lot less modest back then. They did.
12: And taking off all that armor.
13: You had to be.
11: How'd you get all that armor off?
0: Well, they had a flap. They eventually developed that hinged flap.
12: Like a mailbox door.
10: Ever try to crap through chainmail? There's no picture.
11: Big grater.
0: Yeah, you welcome diarrhea then.
10: Oh, yeah.
0: Okay, welcome back. I mean, we're leaving now. These are the O'Reilly Auto Parts Studios. This is the Bob and Tom Show.
2: 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Essential Morning Radio. All day and all night. This is Bob and Tom Radio. Ladies and gentlemen, Bob and Tom.
12: What's your favorite lake? We all know.
11: Yours is Walloon Lake?
0: Oh, that's a nice one.
12: Well, it's got to be Titicaca. It has two funny things in it.
10: No, it's like
0: it's got your titties and your cacas.
12: Yes, it does.
13: See, when you separate them.
12: In fact, why isn't
0: why is it called Boob Dick Lake?
12: Why isn't cacas poop?
10: Wait a second. That's a great question.
12: You think cacas means penis? It's poop.
0: Someone greased the rails, and the show has just gone off of them.
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20: Hello.
5: With us in the studio, young comedian, he is Shane Moss. Shane, it's great to see you. You're looking good.
21: Oh, thanks. Yeah, I got a little color for the show. The thing is, this is a new shirt.
20: Is it
5: nice.
20: Really?
5: Mm-hmm. It's kind of a lumberjacky Western shirt.
21: Mm-hmm. Yeah, but the thing is, I got it online, and what they don't show you online is that on the sleeve, there is a ridiculous patch.
10: Oh, no. Oh, yeah. Oh, it's a wolf. Is it a wolf?
21: Yeah, a wolf. And then above it says, too tough to die.
10: That is tough.
21: That isn't factual at all.
20: Not at all.
21: No, I actually found out I am not tough enough to rip this patch off.
20: Yeah.
21: Weak to live, I should say. This wouldn't be more ironic if it were written on my tombstone.
5: Did you have a girlfriend in high school?
21: No, always terrible with women. I didn't have.
5: How did you hook up with Maggie?
22: Just Maggie. School.
21: Well, she also does a little comedy.
5: She's a comedian and a veterinarian.
21: Yep, she just started another side business doing. It's related, but doing home euthanasias.
5: Really?
0: Hang on a second.
10: Well, this is hilarious.
0: Hey, guys, the comedy train's coming in.
10: Here it comes.
0: Someone's talking
10: Give
0: about
10: me two tickets.
0: euthanizing animals.
22: Oh,
0: here comes the comedy gold.
10: Yeah.
20: Well, that is an unusual side
5: business.
20: When
5: I ask these questions, feel free to lie. Feel free to make stuff up.
20: Maybe side business as a clown or something.
5: Yeah. Maybe she could be customizing grocery carts for neurotics that want one at their house.
1: Hi, Maggie. Where is it?
11: Oh, yeah, so she's go getter.
21: She is death.
20: Yeah.
21: Have you guys ever seen the stories in the news about like the... they pop up all over the country, the cats that can predict death, like nursing
20: home. Oh, yeah.
21: Sure.
20: Oh, yeah,
21: sure.
20: I have seen that.
21: It's always the same. Like, the cat will run around, like, the terminal illness ward of the place, jump up in a patient's bed. Then 2 hours, they're dead.
5: Yeah. Right.
21: Scientists are like, how do they know? Can it smell death coming? What's going on here? Like, hey, Mr. Wizard, maybe... Some of these people are allergic to cats. I mean, they're on their deathbed.
20: Hello?
21: A little bit of cat dander ought to finish the job, right?
20: Sure should.
21: Oh, maybe the thing's laying on their IV or something. Someone get Kitty Kevorkian away from these people.
20: Bob and Tom Show.
4: Hello, this is Bob and Tom Show.
5: Yeah, good morning.
20: Yeah.
4: Hello, calling, visiting, listening to show.
5: We're visiting with comedian Frank Caliendo. He was just talking about Raymond Burr. John Madden. Does the John Madden. Very good. He was doing his impression of the fabulous actor Raymond Burr. You're familiar with Mr. Burr, of course. Perry Mason.
20: Ironside, yes.
5: Actually, it was interesting because we were talking about one of Mr. Burr's earliest films. Of course, the legendary. The film.
4: Not familiar with Uri Raymond Burr.
22: Yes, I was in Godzilla.
20: I never thought
8: Frank, congratulations. You're here the 1,000,000,000th time we've done that bit, ladies and gentlemen.
22: It's an old Eskimo trick of how to catch a polar bear. Now, what you do is you go cut a hole in the ice.
20: Right.
22: Right. And then you take little peas and you place them strategically 4 inches apart all the way around the hole.
20: Right.
22: And a polar bear will crawl up and he'll look at it and very much curiosity is what is going on there. Now, when he bends over to take a pee, you kick him in the ice hole.
23: And now, from the Bob and Tom Archives, we dust off another classic. classic. A moment of frivolity.
5: We had a news story this morning out of Canada. A gentleman named Sandy Wong is going to serve 90 days in jail. He was arrested at an Edmonton home and garden show. He was, according to all news accounts, quite visibly pleasuring himself on the roof of a 2007 BMW 328i sedan. Now, that is a nice car.
11: Yes.
5: Great. I got to tell you, I might have twitched a little when I first saw one, but I did not, this news account suggests, he got up on top of the car, dangled his ankles over the driver's door window, and then began to, you know what.
24: Yeah. Wow.
20: And he completed, apparently.
5: Yes. That's they had to bring amazing. A cleaning crew, according to this news account. Which is
24: See, it's stories like this. People wonder why I went from stand-up comedy to become a psychoanalyst.
5: Mm-hmm.
24: Seriously. This is what keeps me alive, this stuff. This
5: Listen
24: is
5: to this,
24: great.
5: Dr. Will. He's also aroused by 67 Camaros.
20: Who isn't?
5: And the 1955 Chevy Bel Air.
24: Car fetish. In psychoanalysis, we call this a transitional object. The cars represent the woman. It's a live person. He doesn't want to deal with a live person who can respond. He wants to be able to shut it on, turn it on, and shut it off. So the car becomes his woman.
5: Mm-hmm.
24: And so when then you think about the different cars that turn him on, it's just like any healthy sexual appetite, which is like sometimes, ooh, I could have sex with a really wealthy person. Ooh, I could go low and go with like an old beater. I could go, you know, with a hot rod.
5: By definition, I think, Dr. Will, every car for this guy appears to be a beater, Dr. Will. This guy could have a 2008 Rolls Royce, and I guess it's a beater, technically.
20: Yeah. Well, when you think about it.
24: But really, that's what's going on. And imagine what's going on in the fantasy life of this guy. This guy is incredible. I would give anything to talk to him for 2 hours.
20: Really?
24: Oh yeah.
20: Well, wear some Viscreen or a poncho.
24: No, I'd want the plate glass window between us.
20: Yeah.
24: He's off the beam. This guy. He's buggers.
5: He, I believe, is undergoing some treatment.
24: I guess.
5: According to the
11: Can that
5: the
11: be
5: article.
11: Treated?
24: No.
20: Everything can be treated, can it, Dr.
24: It all can be treated, but it can't be cured. I mean, cured, you know. I mean, obviously there's some real, you know, you're going to be delving deep into this guy's childhood.
3: I wonder.
20: And I just don't have that kind of time.
11: Exactly. What, was he conceived in a 55 Bel Air? What's the deal?
8: I'm not going to live long enough to help you. Okay?
24: Exactly right. This is where psychology meets culture because it's, in other words, to think about a BMW, everyone knows what a BMW is and they know what the image of the BMW is. It's an upscale, classy car that people associate with power, with wealth. With
5: the privilege. Ultimate driving machine, they call
24: yeah,
5: it.
24: Yeah, mm-hmm. It even has a throaty rumble is what their ad says. Ooh. I mean, you know, it's like it's powerful, it's German, but it's wealthy. And so...
5: hello, doll.
24: Yeah, exactly. So the fantasy of... this would be equivalent to... I wouldn't be surprised if, in fact, what he has, this is a transition from, you know, he has an erotic fantasy with like a Paris Hilton or a very wealthy, a BMW person. Think about it that way.
5: Mm-hmm.
24: Who's a BMW person? I wouldn't be surprised if Paris Hilton comes into this guy's mix because he said he has a fetish with big feet. And Paris Hilton is renowned to be sort of a BMW celebrity with huge feet.
11: Yep.
6: See, this is why the internet's great. You can find Paris Hilton shoe size in 2 seconds.
20: In 2 seconds.
11: That's she's great. An 11, isn't she?
6: Size 11.
24: Yeah, so
11: and
24: this guy.
11: I think
24: guy.
11: She's going to do a whole line
20: so
11: of
20: her shoe
11: big
20: size
11: shoes.
20: And IQ finally match.
11: Yeah.
7: Good morning, sunshine.
23: Bob and Tom Radio.
5: We are going to meet our guest in the studio. He is comedian Jesse Joyce. Jesse, how are you, sir?
9: What's up, fellas? How's it going?
5: Hello, very good. Jesse, young comedian, New Yorker. Am I correct in saying that you are you've quit all alcohol and you're straight
9: yeah,
5: and sober?
9: I'm at the like 2.5 year mark now. So
5: good teetotaler, huh?
9: Wow. Yeah.
5: Good for you.
9: Thanks.
5: You had some issues, I gather.
9: I did.
5: A little obnoxious, were you?
9: No, I was actually just like a fun drunk, but like my problem is that I would end up just like befriending any jackass who would enable me all night
5: you.
9: Long, you know.
5: Okay. Mm-hmm.
9: And I'd always have like a moment where I'd remember it, like mm-hmm. I'd realize that like I don't really like or know this guy, you know. It occurred to me at like 3, you know, like you realize, Jesse, you're doing it again, like
5: mm-hmm.
9: you know, it's 4 a.m. and you're hanging out at a gay bar with a beekeeper. Why are you doing that?
20: Hey, how did we get here?
9: Yeah,
20: that's like, fascinating.
9: Yeah, that is awesome. That's how we get honey.
20: No,
5: wow.
20: Really?
5: Yeah. Do you have nephews or nieces or?
9: No, but you know, a lot. I have kind of a big Irishy family,
5: mm-hmm.
9: and my cousin has these 3 kids. I gotta say, if you're gonna name your kids, you should name them something that sounds good when they're an adult, but doesn't sound ridiculous when they're really little, you
5: yeah,
9: know?
5: Yeah, like they're a little tiny Supreme Court justice. Yeah.
9: Exactly. I swear to you, this is what the names of the 3 kids are. They're between the ages of 5 and 2,
5: mm-hmm.
9: and their names are Henry Brace Foster,
5: mm-hmm.
9: William Beardsley Foster,
5: uh-huh.
9: and George Tavington Foster. I swear to God.
20: George Tavington.
9: George Tavington Foster is 2. Mm-hmm. He's 2. It's like, are you referring to George Tavington Foster, the Secretary of the Navy from 1860 to 1865? No, that's George Tavington Foster over there wiping boogers on the DVD player.
8: Well done, George. Yeah. Well done.
9: Something is
5: George
9: quite rank in here.
5: They use the full name when they do something bad.
9: Yeah,
5: they
9: and then like, that just sounds so
5: George
9: ostentatious.
5: George Tavington Foster, did you poop your pants?
9: Yeah.
20: Lee Harvey Oswald, did you poop your pants?
9: Yeah. Is that a deuce in your geranimals, William
14: Oswald,
9: Beardsley?
14: You get in this house right now.
9: Wow. I don't know. I put it in the same category as like when people name their pets human names, you know? Like, I have a friend. He has 2 basset hounds, and their names are Doug and Gary.
8: Like, really?
5: See, I
8: love
5: Doug.
9: That is ridiculous.
8: I love human names for dogs. Oh,
11: we have. We're all against you on this.
9: Oh, really?
5: Okay. I think it's hilarious.
8: Doug, Gary.
20: We have Betty and Sam and Opie.
8: Get in
20: dogs,
8: here, yeah.
9: Like, the only time that relieves that is when, like, you know, if you ever had to, like, take a pet to the vet or whatever, and that vet does that ridiculous thing where he comes out in the waiting room and then assigns your last name to the pet's name, you know?
20: Oh, yeah.
9: And then
20: oh,
9: that
20: yeah.
9: sounds, you know, he comes out just like, is it Gumdrops Ramirez? Anyway,
20: no. No, Gumdrops.
9: No. Buttons O'Houlihan? Is he? Yeah.
23: 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Like a screen door on a submarine. Well-meaning, but pointless.
25: 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All Bob and Tom. All day and all the night. 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
0: Weeks.
10: 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At the news desk, it's Christy Lee.
11: Hi.
10: Hello.
11: How are you?
10: Hello, Pat.
11: How are you, Chick?
10: Hello, Chick. I'm okay. How
11: are
10: you?
11: Good, all thanks. Right.
10: Good. Looking forward to that lunar eclipse tonight.
11: Yeah.
10: About midnight.
11: Yeah. You'll be up for that?
10: Oh, yeah. I don't sleep anymore. It's a long story. All right. It's all the screaming and yelling. There's Jess Hooker.
11: Hi.
10: There's Josh Arnold.
12: Hello.
10: Ace Cosby's here.
3: Hello.
10: Hello, indeed. And hello, Tom. What do you got cooking over there, buddy?
0: Nothing. I was just, we were talking about that. They dropped a cell phone from outer space.
10: 100,000 feet, give or take.
0: I was kind of wondering if that really matters, and it doesn't. Once it hits the atmosphere, it actually starts slowing down.
11: Oh.
0: This says the maximum of speed would be about 310 miles an hour, but it will decelerate as it hits the atmosphere. The impact speed probably as low as 37 miles an hour when it hits.
11: So this story's really nothing.
12: Why'd you have to crap all over this?
0: It's a stunt. I thought it's interesting. I wouldn't want to try to be down there with a catcher's mitt grabbing it.
11: But. No, but it's the same as leaving it on top of your car and taking off, right?
12: So maybe. Fly off, yeah.
10: Yeah, let's see something practical.
12: Right.
10: Like, dropping it in the toilet. Let's see their case then.
12: Yeah.
0: I think
12: give it to a drunk girl at a club.
11: Yes.
0: Oh, that's right.
10: See what she does.
0: The model for this has to be the old Timex commercials. Mm. With
10: no, not everything is based on something else, Tom.
0: Yes, John Cameron Swayze. Hey, look, I'm going to take this Timex watch. I'm going to attach it to this Evinrude propeller, and we're going to go water skiing, and then it keeps on ticking. This is the same principle.
12: Takes a licking and keeps on ticking.
11: Yeah, that was their slogan.
14: How much is this phone case? I'm curious. Like $100?
12: A Rhino Shield?
14: Yeah.
12: I don't know.
14: Yeah.
12: But yeah, I mean, I think the last one I got was 60.
14: Yeah, that's what I was thinking.
12: It's worth it. It's
15: an outer case.
12: Right. We're essentially walking around with laptops.
14: I don't have a case on my phone.
12: Yeah.
11: Neither does Andy. It drives me crazy.
0: Wow.
12: Knock on wood, a screen protector and a case. I've never shattered my screen ever.
14: That's awesome.
12: And I've dropped this baby a couple times.
10: Christy, what did you say about Andy?
11: He doesn't have a case on his phone either.
12: And you guys are crazy.
14: I don't like how it feels.
11: I know.
12: I get it.
11: You're crazy.
12: It adds 20 pounds.
10: Do you have any reaction to him not having a phone case?
11: No, it's his choice.
12: Oh, boy. That's chilling. Chilling words.
0: Yeah, I don't know how we can do that.
11: I don't either. And it's slippery. I mean,
12: they make them slippery.
11: Right. So you break them on purpose.
10: They do. Sometimes exactly. I'll get one that's already oiled up. It's amazing.
12: Right.
0: Now, and you were telling us off the air, we were talking about college stunts. Mm-hmm. And there was one more that you told us about. That's so funny, involving the railroad tracks.
10: Georgia Tech and Texas, in 1896, Texas A&M greased the railroad tracks for the train bringing the team in. And the train slid past the depot like for 5 miles, and they had to walk back to the depot to get to the game.
11: What year was this?
10: 1896.
12: Hilarious.
0: But I mean, what a great gag.
12: 5 miles.
10: Yeah. 5 miles. Slid past 5 miles, Tom.
0: So they had to go out there and grease. That's amazing. That'd be a good commercial for something.
12: Well, grease?
10: Yeah.
11: Yeah. I
0: mean, hey.
15: Lord,
11: brakes that don't work? What are you talking about?
0: I don't know, like STP. We got this train to run an extra 5 miles.
10: It was Billard or something. Yeah. Not STP.
0: I'll do it for butter.
10: Didn't they make
12: ball hitch, like hitch grease?
14: Oh, yeah, that's true.
10: Didn't they make like Blammo?
11: WD-40 or something.
10: Wasn't there like a Blammo or Whammo shortening or something? Remember this?
0: No.
10: Cremo shortening?
14: Crisco?
10: There's
11: I can put you in a Rhino Shield phone case for $44.95.
14: Oh, wow.
11: Yeah.
12: That's great.
10: I'm going to get two.
12: I just saw it at a grocery store. I didn't realize you can go to a grocery store and buy essentially a jar of grease that you could cook with. Like, you don't have to save your own bacon grease.
10: Oh, yeah. Really?
12: You can go and get, you can get duck grease. You can get any kind of grease you want.
14: Yeah. Yeah, they call it fat.
12: Oh, yeah.
14: You can get it in a jar. And
12: right.
14: It separates and just the same way.
12: It looks exactly like it would be in your refrigerator. Can you have an old pickle jar for grease?
0: Can you use it in your hair?
12: Oh, I probably.
11: Why would you want it in your hair?
14: I think women use coconut oil in their hair.
12: They do.
14: Which you can cook with, too. But
0: there are a lot of flies.
11: No.
0: I'm sorry. It's time to check in with Christy Lee at the news desk. We have time for a story here. What have you got over there?
11: August 27th, which is today, National Just Because Day.
10: Just Because.
11: Yeah, the designated day encourages you to celebrate by doing just about anything just because.
12: But this, by definition, is now not just because.
14: Yeah.
12: If you have a just because day,
3: you can't have it a set day.
12: You can't have it's nothing is just because then.
11: Joseph J. Goodwin of Los Gatos, California created just because day in the late 1950s.
12: There's a Californian city called the Cats.
11: Yep. Los Gatos. It began as a family holiday, grew into an annual celebration across the United States.
12: No, it's not.
11: Just because.
12: Nobody's celebrating this.
0: Yeah, this I never heard of it. I said, they've run out of... we could get turn this into an important day. There must be something more interesting than just because.
12: You know what? No, it's Bob and Tom Day. August 27th.
8: Yes. Appreciate the Bob and Tom show.
12: Yeah.
8: Yes.
0: I suppose you could do like... You could get your wife or your girlfriend flowers.
12: But it's not just because. But you cannot...
0: I brought crystal meth for all you guys this morning just because.
11: Oh, now here, wait a minute.
12: You know, I've been wondering.
11: Here are other August 27th holidays, National Burger Day. Now you got
12: That's
11: it.
12: Okay.
11: Now you have something.
0: Well, that's not on the list of this, the national calendar day.
11: Yes, it is. I just pulled it up.
0: Did you say National Calendar Day?
11: It's August 27th holidays, the National Burger
3: First
11: Day.
3: First thing it pops up.
0: Who's your source?
8: He has a much different list.
3: The New York Times.
8: You're in big trouble. Hey, Tom, did you tell...
12: The source is Bob Lefsetz.
8: That'll make you believe.
11: It's also National Tug of War Day.
8: Did you tell Jess about the, speaking of hamburgers, the grilled cheese for buns?
11: Oh, I have a letter about that.
12: Christy, it's Burger Day and Tug of War Day?
11: Yep.
12: You and I could fight over a burger.
11: Yeah, we could.
0: Remember the story they had the tug of war and the guy's arm fell off?
8: No, it didn't fall off.
0: It was ripped off,

0: and potentially three pieces of cheese.
1: I've had this a couple times.
2: Yeah.
1: At restaurants.
3: Wait a minute. Okay. Your grilled cheese only has one slice of cheese on it?
0: Well,
2: are you kidding?
3: You gotta go at least double.
0: Because I'm saying you could have cheese in the grilled cheese, and you could have a cheese on the burger, and the one sits atop.
2: This guy says he's done it fatter. I did the burger made with grilled cheese, but I also put bacon on the grilled cheese and more cheese and bacon on the burger.
4: I don't want that.
1: Are we reading that letter posthumously?
3: Not a fan on the bacon thing on the hamburger.
0: I agree with you. Thank you.
1: It's not. What? On paper, it's fantastic.
5: It never works.
1: I'm not saying it's bad. It's just not good.
3: I always end up picking it off and giving it to the puppy dog.
2: What about avocado on your burger?
4: That makes it slide everywhere.
2: Oh, but I love
3: that
2: it.
3: That means it makes me mad.
2: Why does it make you mad?
3: Because people like you have avocado on their burgers.
2: Yuck. All right.
3: And they call it a wacky burger or something.
1: It's usually California.
5: California burger. Yeah,
1: if you add avocado, it becomes California.
3: Yeah, right. And sprouts.
4: I did the thing the other day I talked to you guys about where I put peanut butter and blue cheese on my burger. Nope. Don't do it.
2: Okay.
4: It was a horrible idea. Yeah, I really thought, I don't know what happened when I tasted those things together. And I was like, oh, this is going to be so good on a burger. And we had leftovers from a cookout over the weekend. I said, this is how I'm going to do it. It'll be perfect for lunch. I just kept eating it and going, it's got to get good. And it just didn't. I was wrong.
1: That's how I felt about How I Met Your Mother. By episode 6, I was like, this is very popular. People tell me they love it. It has to get good. Never did.
0: Never did. Oh. Awful show.
3: Son of a gun.
2: By the way, my list does have Just Because Day on it, too. So there's more than one holiday on it.
0: Good. Well, remind me next, can we do burgers next time?
1: But Tom, do you agree? If you have a Just Because Day, nothing then is truly just because.
0: Yeah. This is no good.
1: Silliness.
0: Yeah, I don't approve of it.
2: It's also World Lake Day.
3: What?
1: What's your favorite lake? We all know.
2: Yours is what? Walloon Lake?
0: Oh, that's a nice one.
1: Well, it's got to be Titicaca. It has two funny things in it.
3: No, it's like
0: it's got your titties and your cacas.
1: Yes, it does.
5: See, when you separate them.
1: In fact, why isn't
0: it called Boob Dick Lake?
1: Why isn't
3: that's a great question.
1: You think caca means penis? It's poop.
3: Yes.
0: No, it means two penises.
5: No.
1: Why isn't it like...
0: It would be... You're right. It would be Boob Lake.
1: From what I understand, shouldn't Lake Titicaca be in Germany?
3: Yes.
2: Ah, boy.
0: It's a really nice cabin. I just don't really care for the name of the lake.
5: John Mayer has a song about that.
2: Yeah.
0: Okay. Well, I'm sorry. We'll try to get the show. Someone greased the rails, and the show has just gone off of them.
2: 5 miles, we slid past.
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1: Is that what they mean?
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2: Yeah.
0: Not the Great Bend Rush.
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0: From Rush. Not the band.
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1: Seems perfectly reasonable to me. I'll get that. Morning, Bob and Tom Show.
2: Hi, man. It's Donnie Baker, man.
3: Hey, Donnie. Man?
1: Hey, Donnie.
2: You guys are talking some crazy stuff today, man.
1: Yeah, have you
2: had some sick people out there, man. I swear to God there is, man. I work with most of them. Hey, you guys know Jeff Sabry?
1: No, we don't.
2: He used to listen to you guys a lot, too. I used to play Little League Baseball with him, man. Me and him was on the same team.
1: Uh-huh.
2: Talk about quirks, man. His dad coached. He'd get all nervous and stuff. He'd have to drop a deuce before every game.
3: Wow. Yeah, a lot of ball players, I think, too.
2: I swear to God he would, man. They'd be like, where's Jeff? We'd be like, he's turning two, man. Let him be.
4: Turning two.
3: We're dropping the kids at the pool.
2: Write that in your book, man.
1: Yeah.
2: He'd come walking back trying to get his belt done. And be like, dead man caulking, here comes Jeff, man. Batter up, man. His dad used to make us pray before every game, man.
1: Really?
2: It's embarrassing, man. It's like, you ought to pray for your son. That stinks, man. He was cool, though, man. He grew up. He's a pretty good kid, man. Me and him did every girl in a yearbook. I swear to God we did, man.
3: Did you?
1: Yeah.
2: He's crazy, man. I had something weird happen this week, and I'm going to tell you guys about
1: what?
2: I was craving biscuits and gravy yesterday, man. So I go get biscuits and gravy. I only have 225 on me, right?
1: Uh-huh.
2: So it was like 172 or whatever. She's driving around. I was like, well, man, I got enough, man. I said, hey, give me another biscuit. So I get up there, and the total went up to 262,
1: ooh,
2: man.
1: Yeah.
2: And I saw on the menu, man, the sausage biscuit's only 99 cents, and the extra biscuit's 96 cents. And she's like, well, get a sausage biscuit then. And I was like, well, I don't want a sausage biscuit, man. You don't know me. I just want an extra biscuit.
4: You don't know me.
2: She's like, well, you need to drive back around. I was like, bitch, you know how tough it is holding this boat through the drive-thru one time?
4: That's your boat, huh?
2: Around. I swear to God I came back around. I stood up and I put some pulled pork right in her face. I'm at your sausage. I was like, welcome to the hog roast, you half-baked whore. I want my extra biscuit, man. She got all mad saying I'm on surveillance and stuff. She's like, I'm getting a manager. I was like, whatever. There's enough for her, too, man. Better just pray my milk don't come in, man. I swear to God I got in her face, man.
3: Did you?
2: I swear to God I did,
1: uh-huh,
2: man.
1: All right.
4: Off the phone now.
2: You know what your quirk is, Randy? You're a dick. I got to go.
1: All right, bye.
3: See you, Donnie.
1: Bye.
3: Donnie on the loading dock. Comedian Greg Fitzsimmons has joined us in the studio. You're a New Yorker.
5: Yeah.
3: How's that going?
5: New York's good. Not bad. It's a strange place because no matter where you work or what you do, you come in contact with freaks. You know, I worked at a gas station for a couple of years, and the guy I worked with, strange man, former porno movie star from the 70s.
3: Really?
5: Yeah, he'd get confused every time he'd fill the tank. Halfway through, he'd pull it out and spray it all over the car. And, we lost a lot of good petrol.
6: But I can't stand the endorsements that come after that because everybody's going to have their own shoe and selling shoes and telling these kids to buy shoes because, honestly, I don't care what kind of shoe an athlete wears, and neither should you. My question is, what kind of shoe does a black surgeon or lawyer wear?
3: Yeah.
6: What is Johnny Cochran wearing? That should be the commercial.
3: Mm-hmm.
6: When you can get a brother off a double homicide the whole world knows he's guilty of,
1: uh-huh,
6: that's a bad shoe.

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2: Welcome back to the Bob and Tom Show. We're in the O'Reilly Auto Parts Studios. You caught me. I'm just laughing at the great time we're having off the air. There's Christy Lee at the news desk.
3: Hi.
2: Hello, Pat Godwin.
4: You caught me too, Chick.
2: Oh, man. Yes, sir. There's Jess Hooker.
3: Hi.
2: Hey, Josh Arnold.
5: Tom, if it's okay, I have a after the intros, I have a question about social mores.
2: Ah, there's Ace Cosby.
5: Hey.
2: The moray eel.
6: What's your question?
5: Well, maybe it's not about morays, but whether or not this is somebody asked me a question yesterday. I want to know if this was a tacky question or not.
2: How much do you make?
5: They asked me how much my house cost.
2: Oh.
4: Mm.
5: Is that considered a gauche question?
7: Yeah. No. You can look it up.
3: You can look it up.
7: Yeah.
3: I can
5: like
3: tell
5: they it. They can look up what I bought it for?
3: Yeah.
7: You can see the last selling price of any house.
5: Ah, gotcha.
2: It's somewhat low rent, if you will.
3: I mean, I don't know that it comes up in conversation unless you're trying to sell it.
6: What if you bought the house 10 years ago?
3: It still comes up.
7: It's still, yeah.
6: But does it come up with the current value or the...
3: No.
7: Last sold. Right?
6: Okay.
7: Right.
6: Yeah, that's not an appropriate question.
5: Yeah, it's to
3: public
5: me,
3: record.
6: Unless you were spooning with a guy.
5: comedically, I like what you did.
2: Unless he was trying to use that, yes, as some sort of further the relationship.
6: I've got a text.
3: And you can also go on like one of those sites and put in your address and it'll tell you your estimated value.
5: So while it's public record, still kind of tacky to ask.
3: Yeah.
5: Okay.
2: And
7: are they buying a house? Like, was there...
5: No, it was weird. This lady just, hey, how much did you pay for that house?
7: Was she walking down your road?
5: Yes.
3: Basically, yeah.
5: And I didn't recognize her at all.
2: And they run comps on the house in your neighborhood.
3: Yeah.
2: She
5: had her dog.
7: Okay.
5: But
6: no.
2: How much you pay?
6: Not appropriate.
7: Wait, what were you doing?
5: Sitting on my porch.
7: And she just yelled from the side, hey, how much you pay for that house?
5: She goes, can I ask you how much you paid for that house?
3: Did you tell her?
5: Yeah.
3: How much did you pay?
4: I can look it up right now for you.
5: Yeah.
6: So if you go to, is there a website that'll tell you the current value?
3: Yes. If you go to Zillow or one of the realtor.com,
6: I've got
3: a
6: technical question
3: also.
5: Okay.
6: This may vary state to state. I was, let's see, how do I describe
2: What's
6: this?
2: The age of consent?
6: No. Okay. I'll,
3: what the hell?
6: I was driving down the street, and it was a one lane each way, right?
3: Yeah.
2: Wait a minute. Street. Hold it.
6: Well, no, it's,
2: wait a minute.
5: Well, maybe, yeah, there are four
2: Talk
5: lanes.
2: Talk about unnecessary exposition.
5: You know what? Let's try something. Let's just let Tom get the question.
7: Okay.
6: And then a funeral. I'm southbound. There's a funeral northbound.
7: Mm-hmm.
6: Okay. Am I supposed to stop?
3: Yes.
5: Yeah.
3: It's out of respect, Tom.
2: I think at least you're supposed to stop out of respect.
3: Yes.
2: I don't know legally what you're
7: I
2: up against.
7: I stop long enough for the flags to go by, right? Like the.
5: And then when you get to just the headlighted cars,
7: yes,
5: you go?
7: I go, yeah.
6: Oh, okay. I'm asking what the protocol is.
3: Do people run out of flags?
7: Just the hearse?
4: Do you sing the hearse song?
7: Well, it's usually the flags are for the family that's close, no?
3: No, it's for the whole party. Like, everybody should have a flag. So once you get past the flags, it's over.
7: Oh.
2: And if anybody knows about death, it's Chrissy.
3: Yeah, been to a lot of funerals.
7: Right. I think you should at least wait for the hearse to drive by.
6: I'm asking, is it the law? For example, if a school bus stops.
7: That is the law.
6: Obviously,
7: both lanes. But there's a stop sign, so you have to stop.
5: Right.
7: But there's no stop sign.
5: And, Tom, to your question, how many people would even know that they should stop? I don't think a lot of people...
8: Not on a driver's test.
5: You're right, would know that. Pat, I have a question for Pat, though. What is the hearse song?
4: The next time you see a hearse go by and that the next person, they're in the worms. Something about worms. You remember the hearse song as a kid?
5: Yeah, but it's to that melody of...
3: No.
4: Da, da, da, da, da, da, da, da.
5: Oh, yeah. Is that Teddy Bear's Picnic?
2: Teddy Bear's Picnic, yeah.
7: What? Absolutely.
4: No, you guys didn't hear that growing up?
7: No.
6: I have no idea what you're
5: saying. We'll probably get letters of people who know it.
4: Yeah, there's worms in the song.
3: According to Google, it's generally not a legal requirement to pull over and stop on the side of the road for a funeral procession in most states, though you must yield the right of way. So if you were going the same direction,
5: Or if you were at a four-way stop, you just sit there and
6: wait for the whole thing. I get
3: that. And it's illegal to drive your car between vehicles in a funeral procession. You can't turn left.
5: So that is technically illegal?
3: Yes.
5: Okay. Mm-hmm. Huh. I've accidentally done it. And I felt like pure garbage. I just was not paying attention.
6: Okay. Well, I was just curious. We were doing mores, as you said.
5: What do you think you would do next time? Will you go ahead and stop?
3: Did you? So you didn't stop, is what you're saying?
6: Yeah. No, I did.
5: Because the person behind you might not know that's the thing and just go nuts.
3: Right.
5: What do you do then?
2: Go nuts on you.
6: Well, because sometimes then you see they'll have a motorcycle cop.
3: Right.
6: That
3: directing the traffic.
6: That comes from the back and comes flying up to the front.
3: Mm-hmm.
6: So, yeah, I don't know. I was just curious.
7: Were you the first car?
6: Yeah.
7: Oh, okay. So you made the call for everybody behind you.
6: Yeah.
7: Okay.
3: No, I think you did the right thing.
6: Whoever this guy was, he had a lot of friends.
5: Well, that's nice.
7: And you were in a hurry.
3: You know what? I didn't.
2: Were you inconvenienced by this funeral?
6: Yeah, I got things to do. I mean, the dead guy, he's not in a hurry.
3: But you know what? I don't you feel sorry for people when they don't have a long funeral procession? I do.
6: No, because then I don't have to stop for long.
3: I have.
2: Oh, you count the cars in funeral possession.
5: You know, I've never considered doing that. Well, I am laughing. It's a very Christy thing to think about.
2: Yes, it is.
4: Oh, look at that guy. So. Only three cars.
3: Yeah, it's like, oh, that poor man.
2: I wonder what the eulogy's like. Nobody else.
3: I would have gone.
2: Eulogy like mine.
6: I wonder if the folks at the funeral home are going, well, four people here, the eulogy's been an hour.
5: Is that a job? A funeral seat filler?
7: That's what I'm wondering, because they're hiring people to do that for weddings now.
5: Right, right.
7: Yeah, and you can...
5: Oh, are they?
7: Yes, if you don't have a lot of people at your wedding and you want it to look big,
3: really?
7: You can hire attendees to come.
3: Because I would think you would want less people because you didn't have to pay for
7: them. There's people that want it to look a lot bigger than it is.
3: For Instagram.
7: Yeah, so they hire people. There are even people that are hiring bridesmaids because they want big bridesmaids parties.
5: Oh, boy.
7: Isn't that
3: crazy? That's sad.
6: That is sad.
3: You don't have friends?
5: Already so much going into weddings. Now we have to worry about hiring extras.
3: Yeah, that's crazy.
6: Wow.
2: It's not as sad as only having two or three cars in your funeral.
3: I know, right?
6: I bet they're hiring people for that.
7: Absolutely.
5: Do you think somebody has AI'd their wedding photos? Hey, take this photo and please add 50 people to the pews.
4: Easily done.
7: I would not be surprised.
2: So easy.
6: Really?
7: So sad.
5: Yeah. I mean... I don't get it.
7: Well, some of these influencers are having their weddings paid for by giant companies.
5: Absolutely. Oh, I say grab products. Do it.
7: Absolutely.
5: If you can get away with it, yeah.
7: Yeah, so I wouldn't be surprised if they made it look bigger.
5: It's awkward, though, when the priest has to say, this wedding brought to you by Revlon.
4: Yeah.
2: Oh, no, it's signage on the back of the groom, on the back of the bride. Yeah.
4: Shoes.
6: We had that story last year.
5: Yeah crazy.
6: Where a guy, they sold the tuxedo. The back of it had it was like a NASCAR thing.
7: Yeah.
6: A NASCAR driver at that tacky.
7: I remember a local situation here where like Kroger paid for somebody's entire wedding. Like they were going to just do the cake and then they were like, no, we'll pay for everything.
6: Did they get married in the grocery store?
7: I don't think
5: so. Oh, that's interesting.
7: But Kroger.
5: You can walk down the aisle four.
6: Hey, you're going to have to hold off on getting any produce for 20 minutes. This priest cannot stop talking.
5: Yeah, that's why you go with the self-marriage checkout. You don't get the priest.
6: Yeah, okay.
3: Well, now.
6: I'm sorry. Christy, what have you got over there on the news?
3: Thousands of revelers were not paid, but they did descend on a small Spanish town yesterday for the annual La Tomatina food fight, where they painted Bunal red with tons of overripe tomatoes. The messy melee took place for over an hour, where buildings were covered with tarps ahead of the festivities.
5: I want to be a part of a messy melee.
3: Wouldn't that be fun? More than 20,000 people, Josh, were expected to take part. Spanish news agency EFE reported that roughly 40% of participants over the past 3 years have been tourists from outside Spain.
6: This is like the running of the bulls, but a little bit safer.
3: Yeah. Hmm. It's held on the last Wednesday of August. The festival traces its origins to a food fight in 1945. The first and only rule, squash your tomatoes before hurling them to avoid injuries.
2: And do they have the running of the bridesmaids, don't they?
3: Yeah.
2: Okay.
3: Once the hour was up, the sound of a cannon blast marked the end of festivities and crowds washed off at a communal shower.
6: This would be fun for... other vegetables and
3: other vegetables.
8: Oh, no.
3: Lime.
8: Yeah, you, no.
5: Like creamed corn?
8: What, canned stuff? What are you talking about? Watermelon?
6: How about every state has a...
8: Or is that a fruit?
6: Every state has a state food, right?
7: Like every... A lot of states have a state pie. Mm. I don't know about a food.
6: Yeah, Florida, it's key lime pie.
7: Yeah, here it's sugar cream.
6: Or a state...
3: I think we have a state food again. A tenderloin?
6: Yeah, Texas, I think food is chili.
7: Okay.
6: So you could have Texas versus Florida. They're heaving hot chili. And they're throwing key lime pie at people. This is fun.
3: Is fun.
5: You think
6: 20,000 people.
3: No, wait, look at this.
6: Okay, there's a photograph. People, they are completely covered in tomato sauce.
7: He's so high.
4: They are wasted.
6: It's unbelievable. I didn't realize it was that.
3: Yeah. States have not only a state food, they have a state fruit, they have a state vegetable. Yeah, you can.
5: I guess, you know, if you're there, you can. It's fun to wallow around in that stuff. You know, when in Roma.
6: Yeah. Oh, well worth it.
5: Well worth it.
6: I enjoyed that very much. Oh, this is the streets, and they full of marinara.
3: This is Spain.
5: It all does become tomato sauce.
7: Yeah. Yeah. Oh, yeah.
6: I mean, that looked like the OJ murder scene.
3: Oh,
6: that
3: was.
6: Oh, I'm sorry. I did it.
7: No, but you are in control of the things that come out of your mouth.
4: Yeah. Cute little tomato jokes.
3: You would think.
8: Whether you committed the murder or not doesn't play into this.
3: You would think you could control
8: it. Not.
6: Sorry.
5: Boy.
6: Well, I got a better idea.
5: What? Okay.
6: Let's do this in Idaho.
5: Oh, gosh.
6: But what is it called? Tomato Tina?
3: Tomatina.
6: Tomatina.
8: Potato Tina.
3: Ooh. You're going to get
7: mashed
3: hurt.
7: Potatoes?
8: You're going to know it.
6: Well, are you a man or not? Come on, let's get out there and throw a potato at somebody.
3: Yikes. That mashed would hurt. Potatoes, maybe, but not.
6: Oh, that'd be
5: 1,500 great. People concussed at yesterday's potato fight.
7: Is a pie in the face funny? Is that still funny?
5: I think so.
8: Yeah. Depends on how they. The recipient has a lot to do to sell it.
5: Yeah, but, you're right.
6: I had to film a TV commercial where I got a number of pies in the face. Yeah. There's a trick to it.
8: It was so great.
7: There has to be because
3: what's
7: there
3: the
7: is.
3: Trick?
7: There's a football mascot that just slams pies in people's faces. Oh,
3: yeah. They got to be whipped cream, right?
7: Right? But it looks so violent. He looks like he's doing it so hard.
6: You got to make sure that whatever you're using doesn't make your eyes just you pour out with.
7: Oh.
6: You know, because they sting. You've got to, you don't use like shaving cream or.
3: Well, no, you use whipped cream, right?
6: Yeah, it's delicious. Yeah.
5: Much tastier than the shaving cream.
3: Yeah, right. Yeah. Who would think to use shaving cream?
5: Well, sometimes they fake it.
4: Yeah, they. Oh. Often.
5: Yeah.
7: Oh, I didn't know that. Ugh. Ew. You can't lick any of it off your face?
3: No.
6: No. Now, Josh, when you shaved, did you use shaving cream or did you use whipping cream?
7: Oh, my God. Sorry.
3: Yes. No.
7: Equally shocked.
8: You know, yes. No. You know it's what? Appalling. Any judge in the land would say case dismissed if you got up, walked over to him, and hit him in the head with a baseball bat right now.
7: We would cut the
6: I didn't cameras. Mean on your face, obviously. I meant on your groin.
7: Oh, my God.
8: Well, where did we lose John?
6: I mean, can you imagine that?
5: Whipping cream.
6: If you
3: Look at his you laugh. Go, he's turning
6: You go
3: red.
6: Home and there's some woman with a tub of Cool Whip down there. Never mind.
3: Down there.
8: You're a bully.
6: What's going on over there with you?
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6: Coming up, we have a priest with a heavy metal album. Mm-hmm. And we have...
5: Judas?
3: No.
8: Oh, Judas Priest, breaking the law.
6: You got another thing coming. We've got underwear in the news. Another unusual way to eat a grilled cheese on the way from the O'Reilly Auto Parts Studios. 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
8: Welcome back to the Bob and Tom Show in the O'Reilly Auto Parts Studios. That's me on organ. There's Christy Lee at the news desk.
3: Hello.
8: Hello, Pat Godwin.
4: Hey, chick.
8: There's Jess Hooker.
7: Hi.
8: Josh Arnold's here.
5: Hi there.
8: There's Ace Cosby.
14: Hey, Chick.
8: Hey, man. I'm Chick. Hello. Tom?
6: Now, this started with a guy who said he, instead of buns, he uses grilled cheese sandwiches as the buns.
7: Mm-hmm. Sure.
6: You got that? It's pretty simple. Yeah.
8: Genius. Absolute genius.
3: You got another one?
6: Jeremy writes, I have a food truck. Here's what he does. You can get the grilled cheese sandwiches and then in the middle put smoked deep fried bologna brisket.
3: There's a lot going on there.
8: Man.
7: But it's tasty. I have seen the bologna brisket where they take a chunk of bologna and they shred it like with a cheese grater.
8: Right.
7: And then they cook it the way they would like pulled pork.
5: Wow.
7: Yeah. Mm.
6: That sounds pretty tasty.
7: Yeah, it is. I've seen people do burnt ends with chunks of bologna, too. Looks good.
5: I'd try that.
8: I told you about this. There was a mix-up with my DoorDash, and I got somebody else's order that included, like, 10 pork chops and 2 pounds of bacon. It was wild, man. But I said, oh, bologna. I'm going to try a fried bologna sandwich. It made me sick as a dog.
5: Wow.
8: My palate's changed or something. I don't know. I just didn't. Yeah. Mm. That was my... It used to be my plasma. I lived on that.
6: Now, let's get to today in history. Coming up, comedian Al Jackson will be joining us. Not a big day in history.
3: Not?
6: No.
8: Mm. August 27?
6: Yeah, the first thing is...
3: Should we go out and create something?
6: You'll like this, Christy, actually, now that I think about it.
8: Oh, who died?
6: 1953.
3: I'd be at their funeral.
6: This movie was released. Audrey Hepburn and Gregory Peck.
3: In...
6: Roman Holiday.
3: Very good, Tom. Yes.
6: No, I'm
8: Audrey
6: reading
8: Hepburn,
6: it.
8: Gregory Peck, and Audrey Hepburn's neck.
3: Oh, she's a beautiful woman.
5: Yes. I like that movie.
6: This is the movie that made the Vespa
3: famous.
6: Mm. There was on the scooter.
3: I think and the fountain, I think.
5: Yeah,
3: the fountain, I think, is really...
8: have you seen
3: the
8: cut scenes from that movie where Audrey Hepburn's... in the fountain with her wet T-shirt on.
5: Oh. Yeah. It didn't, that was post-code. Hollywood didn't. That
8: Gregory was, Peck was going
6: that crazy. Was the porno spinoff.
8: I would love to lick those.
6: Sorry.
3: Hey. She didn't have much there anyway.
15: I like your jokes.
3: She was very flat. Stop.
6: Please tell me. Please tell me there's a porno actor named Gregory Pecker.
4: Of course.
15: Oh, boy.
6: There has to be. Let's see. In 1955, the first Guinness Book of World Records was published.
8: With one record.
6: do they still even bother with the book?
3: Oh, yeah.
6: Isn't it just all the online? Absolutely, that's
3: a big Christmas gift.
7: Yes.
6: Okay. In 2012, wow, this goes back that far. Macklemore, the single thrift shop.
4: Oh, it's huge.
6: Yeah, well... What happened to him?
8: I'm aware of that song.
4: He's working there now.
8: And if I heard it, I don't. But I,
6: thank you. Macklemore's working at the thrift shop?
4: At the Goodwill, yeah.
6: Have you seen a picture of him lately?
4: Oh, yeah.
6: He's beefed up. He's Snacklemore now. Very.
8: Oh, here you go. Here's the thrift.

0: Yeah. Okay.
1: No, 9 more minutes. He got the. We don't know what he got now.
2: No.
3: What'd he get?
2: What'd he get?
0: Birthdays.
2: Tom, you got the owl clock. Remember that?
1: I got my ire raised.
0: Oh, I can turn this into a question.
2: What?
0: 1908, the birthday of Lyndon Baines Johnson. What other president, not president, the other president Johnson, what other president had a name that could be considered to be a slang term for genitals?
1: It became Kennedy.
3: And Dick, right? Nixon doesn't count, right?
0: No, last name.
3: Oh.
0: Right. This is easy.
3: I can't.
1: True.
3: I mean, Bush.
0: There you go. Oh, yeah. You got it right there. You got two Bushes.
2: Yeah. Right,
0: starring Gregory Pecker. And there we go.
1: Two
0: Lyndon B. Johnson. They used to, how about this, Miss Hooker? Do you know what they called him?
4: LBJ.
0: LBJ. Very
2: Everyone
0: good.
2: Everyone knows that.
1: That's
2: most people know him as LBJ over Lyndon B. Johnson.
1: What's the difference between LBJ and what are his initials?
2: Yeah.
1: Nothing.
0: Well,
1: they used to call him.
0: Also, LBJ is a famous Mexican sex offender.
2: God.
0: He was arrested in San Diego recently. Happy birthday, Paul Rubens, the great Pee Wee Herman, born in 1952. And then it just gets boring. There's not a lot of Tom Ford,
1: the designer.
2: I mean, he's a good designer
3: and director.
0: Yeah, 1961. Downtown Julie Brown, born in 1963. Yeah.
1: Mm-hmm. Oh, the singer.
3: She's still on the radio.
1: The VJ.
4: VJ.
0: VJ.
1: Okay.
0: Oh, this is a Cesar Millan.
2: Oh yeah, the dog whisperer.
0: Born in 1969.
3: A crap in there.
0: A lot of shushing. He invented a salad for dogs. I don't know if you know that.
2: Oh,
0: he
2: did.
0: The Cesar.
3: Hold on.
0: I don't know who this is.
1: Cesar.
2: Say it. We'll know.
0: Sarah Chalky.
1: Oh, she's on Scrubs.
3: Scrubs, yeah.
1: Yeah, she took over
3: on Roseanne
1: for the original Becky, I think, is the deal.
0: This guy's a terrific actor, born in 1979. Aaron Paul from Breaking Bad. He's really good in that.
3: Yeah, good actor.
0: Uses the word bitch a lot.
2: Well, yeah, Jesse. Maybe she was.
0: Or he.
1: Jesse Pinkman.
0: And that's about it. Not a really big day.
2: Nothing happened on this day? Just birthdays?
0: Not really anything that interesting.
2: Wow, we got to do something today.
0: Yeah.
2: Get in the books.
0: So this is a good day if you want to invent something or have a cool birthday.
1: Yeah, that's the only thing stopping. Inventing something wonderful is waiting for an open day.
0: Now, I want to remind everybody that Pigskin Picks is returning, and this is always fun. You get to pick the winners of your favorite NFL teams each week, and each week a great prize from Steven Singer Jewelers, a $500 gift card. We'll wait for the regular season to begin, and then you can make your sports picks. And each week we have a winner, and that winner gets to pick against Chick McGee.
1: So some would call it a winner in quotes.
0: It's fun.
1: Okay.
0: You get a nice prize from Steven Singer Jewelers, and you get the pick against the Chickster. We always get, we have a great time with it. It'll be kicking off again very soon, and we hope that you can be part of it. Also, we're going to do a special replay of our interview with Dolly Parton over the weekend. If you check out Bob and Tom Radio 24/7, it'll be on there several times. 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We're coming back with comedian Al Jackson. 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
9: Well, the church burned down and no one knew what Pentecost Baptist was going to do. The Sunday brimstone got so dadgum hot it burned up a church bus in the parking lot. In a panic, the Reverend Dr. White called up an ex-member that hadn't lived right. He owned Joe's beer joint right across the fence. It's the same Joe's he preached against. He said, I don't really want to be a hypocrite. I got a Sunday school class about to have fits. We're all excited about revival week and been moved by the Spirit, so to speak. With all the souls we saved and money we spent, we thought God told us to sell that tent. I got a famous evangelist supposed to come and done run out of chairs. Will you loan us some? Joe says, hell, you can just use the whole dang place. Ain't I on a jukebox, Amazing Grace? I ain't supposed to be open because of them blue laws, but we'll open tonight if it's all right with y'all. Preacher says, well, I reckon I'd be okay. The good Lord works in mysterious ways. He's going to talk about Joshua, Judges, and Ruth, and I reckon I could do it from the DJ booth. At the First Baptist Bar and Grill. It's the only church in the Bible Belt that smells like a whiskey still. When the sinners finish one more round, we'll have dinner on the ground and go inside and hell pray we don't get killed. The evangelist came with a well-dressed choir. They showed up around happy hour, looked around the joint and didn't take it real well. Said the white ministry has gone to hell. Ms. Mills that taught youth Sunday school and two deacons in the back room shooting pool were sharing the Lord with a Jim Beam rep who was teaching Ms. Mills some line dance steps. Reverend White was reading from the book of Luke to a tall drunk trucker about to puke. He had John 3:16 memorized, trying to dry his ass out to get him baptized. The evangelist yelled about the lights in the beer. Said, White, you can't save any souls in here. This place ain't nothing but a den of sin. Ain't the kind of place Baptist ought to be in. Preacher said, well, we don't really need y'all here. You didn't do a very good job last year. Only saved one sinner. Us Todd McGuire's a little SOB that set my church on fire. Joe's beer joint has done been revived. Only been here an hour and I done saved five. Sure, it's got mirrors and a big dance floor, but I finally found the flock God called me for. They're at the First Baptist Bar and Grill. It's the only church in the Bible Belt that smells like a whiskey still. Not a stained glass window anywhere in sight, just a bloodstained floor and neon lights and a communion wine, and here is always chill. We're here every Sunday, we're living large, the only church with a cover charge. And if you don't like our doctrine and think we ain't devout, we'll have our bouncer throw your butt out of the First Baptist Bar and Grill.
2: Yesterday we were talking about hickeys. Thank
4: you so much. Yeah.
2: I have a story for you.
4: Which one of your daughters has one?
2: No, nobody has hickeys, but we have death by hickey.
4: Death by hickey? Mm-hmm. Were that me, I'm sure the officers would stand over my body and say, I have a feeling this is how he'd wanted to go.
0: More chalk.
4: Yes, because I'm so gigantic.
2: Oh, my God.
4: One Here's stick one of chalk would done. Never not be enough.
10: We had to use a whole box of chalk to outline his...
4: Look at him. He had to take his headphones off, lean back, and he's screaming with laughter.
10: He's just an awful person.
4: More chalk.
0: Lucky numbers.
4: Man, if that weren't funny, I'd be so mad.
11: My most recent marriage was a disaster. It made the wreck of the Edmunds Fitzgerald look like a fender bender.
12: Wow. Hello.
10: And you remember Lord's famous line about gun control.
11: Yes. The relationship taught me a lot. It mm-hmm. taught me they won't sell you a handgun if you're crying.
5: And now, from the Bob and Tom Archives, we dust off another classic. classic. A moment of frivolity.
0: By the way, yesterday I was having a physical, my annual physical.
10: I wonder if we were going to get to that.
2: Yeah, me too.
12: So what happened? Did you get the full physical?
0: Oh, yeah, the full Shawshank, Bob. Oh, yeah.
12: The Shawshank physical?
0: Yeah, oh, yeah, they gave you the...
12: So did...
0: he spent some time in there, too.
12: Uh-huh.
0: He
12: break the old AC?
10: Ha-ha!
2: Yeah. Right.
12: Did you leave the AC on the floor of the doctor's office?
0: Good news, my prostate's just fine.
2: Good.
12: How about that?
0: I didn't know. I might have
10: a hole poked in. Yeah.
0: I didn't know I was going to have to do a workout. But I don't mean to change the subject, but we do have a guest in the studio. I'd like to, without further ado...
2: Oh, sorry. Welcome to my world.
12: Oh, look, a quarter. Good morning, Bob and Tom Show.
13: Oh, hello there, Sonny. It's Morgan Freeman.
2: Morgan.
0: I'm glad you called, man. I had my physical yesterday, Morgan.
13: I heard you had a long day there, Sonny.
0: Yeah, uh-huh. Yeah, we call it the full Shawshank when you have the physical. Whew. You know what I mean?
13: Oh, indeed. I feel your pain. Mm-hmm. So does my good friend Andy Dufresne.
0: Uh-huh.
13: See, Andy spent 19 years in prison.
0: Yeah.
13: That's 1 year shy of 2 decades. And every year, Andy got his prostate check.
0: Oh, he did?
13: I'll never forget his last checkup, Sonny.
0: Yeah.
13: It was done by No Hands Nelly.
10: Oh.
13: That was the longest night of his life.
12: Oh, well, bad.
13: Get busy living or get busy dying.
12: Thank you. Thank you very much.
2: Sounds like you had a great time yesterday.
0: You walk in and you meet a doctor for the first time, and 30 seconds later, this guy's got his, you know.
2: Right.
0: And it's a little bit awkward, but it's as awkward for the doctor. But these are scientists. They're professionals. These are great people that have spent thousands of hours studying.
1: But
0: and
1: they're not all A students.
12: You know, you're right, Chick.
1: I'm just saying.
12: Mm-hmm.
0: Well, that's not necessarily the
1: there's
0: point.
1: There's one doctor out there who just got by, okay?
0: That's not the point. The point
14: University of the Bahamas.
1: Yeah. Could be a fine doctor.
12: That's true.
1: Not that Swiss.
14: His degree is on a banana peel.
0: Doctor, your breath smells like suntan lotion.
1: That's right.
0: Are you a graduate of Ream University? These are all the callbacks.
12: Oh, yeah.
0: So the point of this entire story is go get some... proper exams, ladies and gentlemen.
12: Right.
0: And
14: once a year.
0: Christy, you get your...
10: Who he looked at.
0: Excuse me. No, I was... Your breast...
2: Yeah, at least somebody's looking at it.
0: Your breast cancer scheme.
14: You and the rest of the internet.
2: A mammogram.
0: And those are kind of painful, I understand. They really squish it.
14: They
2: squish it, but they're not that painful. Mm-mm. You just don't want to do it like the week before your... time of the month, that's when they're most tender, but other than
12: Does things start squirting?
1: I was thinking.
0: By the way, welcome to the new forum. What would it be like if seventh graders went to medical school?
1: See, I was thinking, this is going, why, should I say well, that?
0: No. This is why we don't train doctors when they're 11.
15: Bob and Tom.
16: They're yucky and they look nasty and they stink.
15: Sanitized for your protection.
17: He's my Furbiglia.
18: Dear Journal, this fall I've made some personal strides to simplify my life. I started eating vegetables, going to bed earlier, and I also purchased a 98 GMC conversion van, which I painted to look like the A-Team, loaded it up with GPS navigation, mag wheels, and a plasma screen TV. That last one may have been a stride backwards, but the van is kind of like my own third of life crisis. Instead of waiting until I'm 50 and getting a Corvette to feel like I'm 35, Tom, I got an A-Team van. I got an A-Team van to pretend like I'm 15. Instead of traveling around the country clearing up vague crimes I didn't commit, I'm traveling around the country trying to prove I wasn't a dork in high school. I hang out in parking lots in my jean jacket leaning against the van, and when kids walk by, I say, "Does this van look like it's owned by a dork?" Yeah, I didn't think so either. Oddly enough, I found the A-Team van is actually not a great way to impress prepubescent teens, but white men between the ages of 29 and 45. One group of people who seem to frown on the A-Team van is women. Most women just shake their heads and say, "You're not married, are you?" And... my brother Joe's wife refuses to set foot in the van at all. She thinks it's a little shady, but we think once we install the neon ground effects and waterbed, she'll change her mind. For me, Jeff Tate, and our secret special guests, this tour represents freedom and no rules, like Outback Steakhouse or roller derby. Last week, Jeff said, "We should get Mr. T to come on the tour." And I was like, we couldn't get the actual Mr. T to come on the tour. And then we stopped and thought about it and realized we probably could get the actual Mr. T to come on the tour. And we got a little sad for Mr. T, a little sad for ourselves and our own arrested developments that guided us back to a sorry-ass show from the 80s. And for just one moment... for just one fleeting moment, we pitied the foo who bought a van and then had it painted like the A-Team.
19: Hey, don't say we didn't warn you. There's laughter ahead.
20: You guys want to grab lunch?
12: We can't go anymore.
20: Holy
1: That's
20: cow.
1: A good day's work, everybody.
19: This is Bob and Tom Radio. This is the all-day replay on Bob and Tom Radio.
1: 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Christy Lee at the news desk.
2: Hello.
1: There's Pat Godwin.
21: Hey, Chick.
1: Hey, Pat. How's it going?
11: Going good.
1: All right. There's Jess Hooker.
20: Hey, chick.
1: Hey. Hey. There's Josh Arnold.
21: Hi.
1: Ace Cosby.
22: Hello.
1: Oh, hey, Tom. How's it going?
0: Good.
1: Good. Glad to hear it.
0: I'm deep in thought over here.
1: Okay.
0: I'll have to stop maybe, being deep in thought.
1: Maybe radio.
20: I believe we have a guest.
0: I'm hoping if I look up in the thing. There he is. There, it's comedian Al Jackson. Look at that smile. How are you, Al?
23: I'm good. I just like seeing you guys come back in from break. You guys have hit that place where... There's like, have you ever hung around certain families where you meet them for the first time and you don't know if they're like arguing or like this is their dynamic? That's when you're really comfortable around people. Oh. You guys just have that dynamic where it's like, I think these two uncles hate each other. And they're like, no, that's just how they roll.
0: No, it's just like, that that's you. I had a limited time to make an announcement. So Chick decided he would weigh in and throw me off.
1: I just
0: and
1: then, wanted to say hi. That's all.
0: Okay. I said hello and then realized I didn't have time to make the announcement.
1: Yeah.
0: So many people out there aren't going to know about what's going on and they're going to be deprived.
1: Ouch.
20: Oh, yeah. They're going
1: to. Yeah, there's no other way for them to find out.
20: No stuff. Way.
0: I don't want to go into too much detail, but in Chick's obituary, it's going to say the last words he said were weekend weather, and that's when the gun went off.
1: Weekend.
20: See, I like that.
1: Weekend I look forward weather. To weekend weather
20: yeah, me
1: all
20: too.
1: Week long.
20: It yeah, makes
0: now
20: me
0: you're
20: smile.
0: Saying, yeah, but now you're saying it on Monday.
21: Well, yeah. He's excited.
1: I'm okay. Optimistic.
0: Monday's text the weekend.
23: If I send this in now, I will make. I'm sure somebody over there will get it up on the Instagram. But this is my grandparents are still alive, so this is probably 15 years ago. They lived in an older adults kind of a apartment complex, and they had their Christmas party, and these women. Did not take the time. So they wrapped all the gifts in newspaper and didn't look to see what kind of newspaper. And they were wrapping all the gifts in obituaries.
20: Oh.
23: And I have a photo right here. Who could make that up? And it's just one of those things where you just go, did not one person go, hey, let's use sports. Like there wasn't one person on the staff. And so, I mean, it's just like, and especially the fact that it was like a 65 and up home. It's just like, God, how did you do that? But yeah, shout out to the obituary section.
0: Uh-huh. Well, it's kind of sweet to have newspapers as wrapping paper. These days, you'd have to wrap it in, what, an iPad?
23: I mean.
20: We used to use the comics a lot.
0: Do you get an actual newspaper, Al?
23: I do not. Yes, but I would.
0: I mean, no, I get my paper on my phone.
1: Yeah.
0: But I mean.
23: I'm sure we all do. But I do think that there's a part of our, especially people of a certain age, where I associate the newspaper with a certain level of like maturity. Like the way my dad would crease his newspaper, you could cut butter with my dad's newspaper, just creased. And just the smell of one, it's just like one of those things where like the smell of a newspaper, and it's weird because I cut my own hair and I didn't have any, but the smell of witch hazel reminds me of getting haircuts at the house and my Uncle Donald just at the end of the haircut, smacking his hands together with witch hazel and put it on your freshly cut hair. Like that, just certain smells that just take you back to your youth. And it's newspapers and witch hazel. Oh. Shout out to old people.
0: I had an interesting thing I came upon yesterday. It was from, what was it? What is it? Mental floss? What is that?
20: Yeah,
1: that's a thing. Yeah.
0: And it was a list of things that are sort of no longer happening because of the changes in our culture with cell phones. One of the things is I don't think there are people that get bored anymore because you've always or if you're at dinner with someone and you were going, hey, who was the guy in the movie?
20: You look it up.
21: I read a great article about the loss of boredom and how detrimental it is to one's mental health.
20: Yeah. Especially children growing up.
21: Like you have to be bored. It's really good for you.
0: But it's gone. Or how about the awkwardness of being on an elevator? That used to really be weird, and now...
20: Are you on your phone on the elevator?
21: Well, now people do it so they don't have to face the awkwardness of just... Are you? How dare we say hello to the person?
20: Yeah, God, no joke.
0: There's a whole bunch of that stuff. Here's the list. The experiences of... that because of smartphones we don't have anymore. Getting lost.
23: Yes.
0: Because you've got GPS.
23: How much time have you gotten back in your life, though, from never being lost? If you added that, you know, they add up how, like, how much time you spend your life in line. Mm-hmm. Like, I wonder, like, what that is for getting lost.
3: Yeah, but then we have kids now that they can't go anywhere without putting it into their maps.
23: Nowhere.
3: They don't memorize anything.
0: A friend of mine, a friend of ours actually was telling Kelly yesterday that they're teaching their kid to drive. And she was really upset because she goes, he doesn't know where anything is or the names of any of the streets. And Kelly said, oh, Tom's the same way.
2: Well, because kids are not paying attention. They don't have to.
3: Yeah.
2: Yeah.
3: It gives them directions.
2: They're on their phones in the car. They're not looking out the windows. They don't know.
23: And Christy, to your point, I think that all the, where you go, I don't know. And the whole boredom thing, it all ties into, I also think, why people are having a tough time meeting each other romantically, because a lot of people are getting off the apps and they're like, I'm going to meet somebody organically. But that's where they're like, hey, what was the black dude in the Ghostbusters? What was his name? And then you'd ask the person next to you and she'd be like, Ernie Hudson. You'd be like, do you like that? And then now you're talking and that became your wife. Mm-hmm. And now it's
0: I would have said Eldridge Cleaver just to get the conversation.
2: Of course you would have.
23: The junkyard dog.
0: Bobby Seale.
23: But yeah, it's just like you used to have you needed a fake reason to talk to the cute person next to you. And now, even if you have a reason, even though I'm very much partnered, I would feel super uncomfortable walking up to somebody that's looking down at their phone, just as a dude, and you feel like you're intruding, rather than somebody kind of looking around and you catch their eye and there's a natural kind of like, hey, I'm about to say something to you. Now it's kind of like, excuse me. I don't know.
0: There's a new thing now. There are bars that are doing no phone night. Where you go to them and you have to check your phone at the door.
23: I bet those are popular.
0: For just that reason.
2: Yeah, just for cheaters.
0: Yeah. Oh. That's true.
23: Yeah.
1: She's consumed by it.
0: Christy, calm down. It's okay.
1: I hope this husband doesn't cheat. That's all I know. My God.
0: I will say this. This time, Christy got a good one.
2: Could be.
0: No, wait, actually, I think this is you need to run this scenario by Al about Christmas. Al is the perfect... Well, your husband is a huge Green Bay Packer fan, right?
2: No, we've already discussed this, and he's not going to go. He's a big Green Bay Packer fan.
1: He's not going. No.
2: Packers-Bears play Sunday afternoon, Christmas
1: Day. What passive-aggressive sentence did you use on him for him not to go?
6: You can go
2: no,
6: if you want.
2: I didn't. I encouraged him to go.
23: And I haven't heard. Let me hear Christie's.
2: He said, there's no way I'm going. It's Christmas Day. It would be a 1 o'clock start Eastern time. And he goes, well, by Christmas morning, we're done. Get in the car and drive up there. No, I'm not going to do that. It's a family day. And I encouraged it. But he is saying, no, there's no way I'm going to do that. But the reason I think it's not me, it's all of his friends or grandparents, and they are tied down that day. They can't get away, I think, is more the reason than just...
23: Yeah. I think, Christy, there's also like... you know, it's family to family, but I'm doing a show in Miami Christmas Day. After like 1 o'clock on Christmas, people have, first of all, started day drinking. Let's keep it 100. Let's keep it all the way 100, 11 o'clock Lions game. Mm-hmm. And, you know, Thanksgiving Eve, I think, is the biggest party night of the year. Like, because all the kids are back home from college. And it's a big go-out night. Like holidays are kind of like for a couple hours.
2: Yeah.
23: And then it's a free day. But, yes, technically it's Christmas Day. But the NBA got, like, what, 4 games going?
2: Yeah.
23: Like, it's kind of like, it's especially if he knows his woman and knows if Christy Lee has a problem, Christy Lee will say she has a problem. He should just go.
2: I think he should go, too.
23: I think some men would get set up by a woman that's like, this is a test. But you're not wired like that, so he should just roll.
1: Oh, and by the way, Packers and the Rams, Thanksgiving Eve, Wednesday night.
2: Is that in L.A.?
1: Netflix only. It is in Los Angeles. Yeah.
2: Oh, he's not going to that.
0: That's a smart move. I think
23: that game's going to be right.
0: After a little bit of family, it's break time.
2: We're hosted Thanksgiving. He's not going to that.
0: Okay. Well, now, Al, the purpose of this program is you are going to give me a word or a phrase to learn of contemporary street language. What have we got today?
23: Tom, I'm glad because we have two true G's in that room right now, and Jess, Hooker, and Christy. if I say that I really like them, Tom, they would take the charge. What am I saying about them?
0: If I like them, they would take the charge.
23: I would say I really like Jess and Christy. Those are, they're great. They would take the charge. What is that phrase saying about
0: They'd
23: them?
0: Pay for lunch? The credit card?
6: No.
23: Oh,
20: my God.
0: Okay, wait a minute. Is it charge? Is it? Oh, I know what. This is like charging a phone, right?
6: Nope.
23: No.
0: I would bring them up to 100, like an iPhone. No, can they take the charge?
1: Think sports, I think. Right, Al?
23: No.
1: No, it's not sports.
23: Okay. No.
1: Well, I was way off.
0: Is it the charge of a light brigade?
20: What?
0: Famous
23: no.
0: poem. No. Road the 600. No. Okay. They would take the charge. Anybody got any guesses here?
6: No.
23: Josh, I'm curious to think. What do you think?
20: I would have a guess.
3: Go ahead, Josh.
21: My,
3: I have a guess,
21: my only
3: too.
21: Guess would be they would lead in some way. They'll take control.
0: Oh, that's nice. I like that.
3: I think that it means like they're a good hang. Like it's... They're good to be around. They're chill. It's a good hang.
20: Or they would take the charge. They would be on my lead list of people I'd want to be around.
0: How about I know what it means. It means that it's a credit card thing.
20: No, it's
0: not. They would be unlikely to decline me, even though it would appear
1: there
0: that
1: you
0: I don't
1: go.
0: Have. If you know, it would appear I don't have the funds. But they're going to take credit because I look like a reliable person.
20: Not take That's credit. Right. It's take the charge.
1: And you have a golden retriever.
6: Is it a basketball reference?
1: That's what
23: no,
1: I thought.
23: No, it's a loyalty reference. Take the charge means like if you guys get pulled over and there's something in the car.
1: Gotcha.
23: She's gonna take that for you. You take care what? Of you while had, she's in there.
21: Yeah, you had three beers. I had none. We're switching seats real quick.
3: Yeah. Right. Yes.
20: Okay.
3: Yeah. Okay. Gotcha.
21: Interesting.
0: Oh, that's I like that
21: loyalty.
20: I like that too.
1: I like that very much.
0: Okay. She take the charge. Yeah, but I bet the owner of the San Francisco 49ers wishes he had a buddy with him.
1: Oh, Al, did you see that video? My oh my gosh.
23: I am obsessed. There's something because with the body cam, there's something where even though he can afford the best lawyers that money can buy on this globe, there is nothing that can get you out of, why are you here right now, sir?
1: Yes, sir.
23: Why are you here? Why are you here right now?
21: The cops Hansoned him?
20: Yeah.
23: Oh, no, and then, they got him.
1: And you know what he said? I'm just driving around.
21: Yeah.
23: And it was interesting, Chicky. They gave him a fake address.
1: Yeah.
23: So that only he would have, it's almost like in that movie, The Departed, when he goes, I gave the wrong address, but you showed up here.
1: That's right.
23: Like that. Yeah. It's just like, that's a great movie. That's a great scene. Yeah. But yeah, just like in this, the cops have thought about every way that you're going to try and get out of it.
1: Mm-hmm.
23: And there's no way that you would be at that address unless you talked to that. Now, wouldn't it be a great love story if he fell in love with the cop that entrapped him and then they actually I would watch that movie.
0: Well, that'd be a Hallmark movie.
23: Mm. Yeah.
0: For sure.
21: Yeah. Lifetime, yes.
0: Or sorry, isn't this entrapment? I mean, this whole thing seems to be
23: a You're the only person that said that without handcuffs on. No, it's I don't think I don't it's a weird thing because it is two adults that are agreeing into a partnership that might be considered immoral to people. But there are places like the Bunny Ranch in this country that it is legal. And so it's always been this kind of weird gray area. But I think if they really want to come at you, they can get it, like the trafficking and all that kind of stuff. But I don't, what do you guys think he was doing? Do you think like he has a poor people kink? Like, do you, because like it's the same with kind of like, well, you know, the Patriots. Yeah.
0: I call it, he likes the dirty leg.
1: Well, yeah, that's what Tom has.
0: And the intrigue and the mystery. And
3: I heard somebody say you can eat filet mignon all day, but sometimes you want a sloppy Joe. And yeah, I think he wanted a sloppy Joe.
0: Sloppy Joan, please.
23: Or
0: sloppy Joan. That'd be even more funny.
3: Yeah.
23: Just to think about it, it might be, you know, everything with sex is a power dynamic. And when you have everything, like you're saying, Jess. Yeah. A lot of times, like CEOs and stuff, when they go see Dominatrix, they want to be like on the ground with her high heel on him.
3: Yeah.
23: Because they are powerful every second of their life. And maybe he wanted to go over there and get dominated by somebody that in life is much more powerful. I don't know.
0: It was in Ohio. Maybe he's a Browns fan. Does that count more?
1: God. It's just south of Youngstown, Al.
23: Yeah. Shout out to East Palestine.
1: That's right.
0: Okay. We have to take a break. Al Jackson, comedian, is our guest. Are you on the road this weekend, Al?
23: I am. I got two shows this Saturday night at the Comedy Fort in Fort Collins, Colorado. So come out and see me. Shows tonight this Saturday. Yeah.
0: Okay. Thanks, Al. Yeah.
23: All right, go Brownies.
1: All right.
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0: Thanks very much, Christy Lee. Coming up, a priest with a heavy metal album. As we continue our program from the O'Reilly Auto Parts Studios, this is the Bob and Tom Show.
7: 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Ladies and gentlemen, Bob and Tom.
23: I really like Jess and Christy. They're great. They would take the charge. What is that phrase saying about
0: they'd pay for lunch? The credit card?
1: Think sports, I think, right now?
23: No.
1: No, it's not sports.
0: It's a credit card thing.
20: No, it's
0: not. They would be unlikely to decline me, even though it would appear.

0: comedian David Crow is here with us.
1: I think the most intense culture in the world's got to be the Japanese. I read that they won't play Trivial Pursuit in Japan.
2: They won't?
1: No. I think these guys are afraid of their wives.
0: In Japan?
3: Well, probably.
1: Yeah. I know the Japanese ladies are very meek and polite in public, but you know that pent-up frustration's got to come out somewhere. And I think it's at home. They get home just, I can't believe you don't know who plays Alice on the Brady Bunch. Everybody know Ann B. Davis play Alice. Mr. Yoshikaro knew, Mr. Arakawa knew, you don't know. Aunt Jemima, she the syrup lady. She don't clean for Mike and Carol, I shall bind your feet for 2 days. I mean, how do you think sushi got invented? Screw you, cook for self.
4: Are the stars out tonight? I don't care if it's cloudy or bright. Because I'm blind.
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8: Hey, welcome back to the Bob and Tom Show. You caught us. There's Christy Lee at the news desk.
3: Hey.
8: There's Pat Godwin.
7: Hello.
8: Hello. There's Jess Hooker.
9: Hi.
8: Hi. There's Josh Arnold.
10: Hi.
8: And Ace Cosby.
11: Hello.
8: Hello, Tom. How are things over in your little corner of the world?
12: They're good. I teased a story, but I think Pat has a song for it, so I want to get to it. We've discussed undergarments on our program many times.
7: Yes.
12: Let's just go around the room. Color of today's underwear, Ace?
10: Black Hanes briefs.
12: Black Hanes briefs. Thank you. Chick McGee?
8: Black Saks boxer briefs. Oh. I love

0: They got a little pouch for your
1: ladies. You don't have to answer if you're uncomfortable discussing your underwear.
2: Pink cotton bikini.
3: Oh, my! I'll tell you. You have pink too.
1: Wait a minute. Who has the pink cotton bikini?
2: I do.
1: Oh, because why did you point at Miss Hooker when you said that?
2: No, I just looked at her to see if she was going to answer.
1: Oh, I thought you'd spotted it.
0: Girl power.
3: We do underwear checks. Yeah, at the commercial break.
2: We go to the bathroom together.
4: Your underwear spotted?
1: No, come on. Before you come into the show.
2: Yeah, we make sure we match everywhere.
0: They have a pillow fight in the girls' room.
1: I'm sorry, Miss Hooker. You don't have to.
3: I have pink on also. Yeah, really? top and bottom.
2: There you go.
1: Pat, if you say you have pink underwear on, I'm having a rough week. Tell me you've got pink underwear.
4: No, I have a flesh-colored, skin-colored underwear. I'm going commando.
2: Are you?
3: Remember, he just told us at the break that it's the end of the laundry cycle, and he's out of underpants.
4: No. I still have an issue with the shoulder, so I have a hard time.
2: Hard to put your underwear on?
4: Yeah, and socks.
1: You're not wearing underwear?
4: And pants sometimes. Walking around the neighborhood.
0: You're wearing pants, yeah.
1: Are you serious? You're not wearing underwear?
4: I am not, no.
0: Oh,
4: I mean, you did it for a whole 5 years.
0: I don't know why, but I think that's filthy and disgusting.
4: When you're all clean like I am, you can eat off my ass.
2: It's gross.
4: It's not
2: now
4: gross.
2: Your pants are all.
4: No, they're thinking. Not. Not
5: you know do you, Godwin. Don't worry about these people.
0: You know what? I'd put my ass up against yours anytime.
4: right.
1: And then rub it vigorously.
0: Why you stay out of this,
1: Josh? If you're uncomfortable, you don't have to tell us.
5: Black plaid, Hanes. Boxers.
0: Black. Okay. Black.
2: Very nice.
5: Yeah,
1: we want to see it.
2: I want to see it.
0: Whoa. Oh, well.
2: Kind of matches your shirt. Yeah.
3: Oh, nice.
1: Oh, yeah, kind of a gray black.
2: You could wear those as shorts.
3: Yeah, do you have shorts that look like that?
2: Yeah.
4: I do.
2: Yeah.
4: Are they shorts? Double shorts?
5: Boxers.
1: Well, I bring this up. I'm wearing a black ex officio.
2: We didn't
1: underwear.
2: Want to know.
0: Ex officio. Very nice.
1: I don't even know what that means. That's just the name of it.
0: Yes, you do.
1: Christy, this is a new story coming out of Europe.
2: Scientists in Switzerland asked 1,000 volunteers to bury their cotton underwear to test the health of their soil.
5: Ah.
2: 2 months later, researchers measured how much of the underwear had decomposed.
5: Okay.
2: The faster it broke down, the more active and healthy the soil organisms
5: makes
2: were.
5: Makes sense.
1: Huh. Now, is the underwear soiled before going into the soil?
5: Doesn't sound like it because that would affect the health of the soil.
2: Yeah.
1: Oh, so it's clean underwear.
2: Yes, Tom. Oh, you are so...
1: I read the headline wrong. I just saw soiled underwear.
5: The man loves poop.
3: Yeah.
0: He sure does.
2: Underwear decomposed fastest in private gardens, which had the most organic matter. Lawns had the least biological activity, with farms and meadows falling somewhere in between.
5: I'm sorry, Christy, what had first?
2: Private gardens.
5: Oh, okay.
2: So people obviously...
5: People care more.
2: Right.
5: Yeah.
2: They fertilize and take care of their gardens.
1: Mm-hmm. If seeds grow where you buried your underwear, does that mean you're... consuming too much seed? I don't know.
2: What?
5: No, it doesn't.
0: I've noticed that, Tom, I've noticed that love grows where my rosemary goes.
1: Oh, are you growing some rosemary?
0: Yes. Isn't that interesting?
2: I thought you were going to do some kind of joke about yeast since...
5: Now, I buried one of my t-shirts in the ground. Yeah. Uh-huh. And all of a sudden, I was growing a bunch of Cabbage Patch Kids.
0: That's interesting.
1: Near the vegetable garden. You're reaching for your guitar now?
2: I know.
4: She's the one who asked me for it. That's why I went to Grandpa.
2: He said 3 minutes ago you had a song.
4: I go right to the last minute with the shoulder, mister.
5: Right.
4: I'm not sitting here holding it the whole time.
5: Again, Pat, you did nothing wrong.
4: I know. Believe me.
0: I'd hold my shoulder up against yours anytime, Pat.
4: You know what I do with my underwear?

0: bounce in my step.
1: Oh.
0: Makes me a more confident lover. Give it your all, put all to the test.
1: Oh.
0: When you get downy and dirty under the covers. Oh, when I want relief, I take a sheet. Wet ones are messy and powders 4 feet. I put drier sheets in my underwear. No more friction, no more flares. I have drier balls too, straighter pubic hair. I have drier sheets in my underwear. I have drier sheets in my underwear. Na na na.
2: All right, thank you very much, Patty G.
1: Hello.
2: Are you really commando?
0: Yeah.
2: Oh, wow.
3: That grosses you out.
0: He did it for how long?
3: I know he did it
2: Do you have
3: he did a lot of things.
2: Do you have a washer
3: ago.
2: And dryer in your apartment?
0: No, I use a creek by the apartment.
2: Well, the good news is, of late, at least the water's deep.
3: Yeah.
0: Yeah.
2: Well, let's see. I'm not going to bring that up. Let's move forward here.
4: Yes,
2: Christy, what have you got?
4: Jokes.
3: A Greek Orthodox priest named Father Dionysos Tabakis has released a heavy metal music album from the coastal city of Nafpilo, Greece. The priest has become a viral music sensation after the release of his debut album, Paradise Metal. It was initially released as a limited 150 cassette run, which quickly sold out after the album received critical acclaim from international reviewers. According to Guitar World, demand now is so high, the labels are releasing Paradise Metal on vinyl.
1: Wow.
3: You'd think it would be on streaming service, but okay. Father Tabikas recently commented on the YouTube video for his album saying, quote, "Thank you all, my dear friends, for your respectful comments, but I'm very happy that this music inspired by Byzantine music pleases and calms those who listen to it. May you have joy and dreams."
1: Okay.
2: Here's the, this is a sample of this. Kind of cool. What do you mean? You hate long intros.
3: I don't think there are there any vocals.
2: No, I think this is it.
1: It's all in
0: there. Have to be vocals.
2: No drums. Is there a vocal in this eventually? No.
3: I wouldn't call it heavy metal.
1: No.
3: At all.
4: It's guitar playing.
3: Yeah.
0: Ooh.
3: This is not good.
0: No,
2: that
0: Father.
2: That gets a little...
3: Sorry,
2: rough.
3: Father.
4: It isn't a bad intro. If that were going to kick into something.
0: Yeah, that could kick into something.
4: Right. Yeah.
3: Give me some drums, something.
2: Yeah, then it kicks in, and then all of a sudden you hear Ozzy going.
4: It's also not bad score music.
3: Yeah.
1: Oh, yeah.
0: No, not at all. That's pretty cool, yeah.
4: You see a gunslinger walking into a church to meet with Padre.
5: He's getting his gun out. Yeah.
4: There's some townspeople who need my help.
6: Yeah, it also sounds like Tibetan monk.
4: Yeah, it has some of that.
6: Yeah.
2: What was the? We had a story. It was the K-pop demon hunters.
3: Yes.
2: We had a story last week that there's been a band around for quite some time known as the Demon Hunters, and they were suing somebody because whoever is in charge of the K-pop Demon Hunters, which is the most viewed streaming movie in history. I wonder if other religions have bands.
3: Well, go to Catholic Mass. There's a band every Saturday.
4: Yeah, a lot of
3: Sunday,
4: churches.
3: Usually.
4: But what are you
3: looking for?
0: The Buddha Duda Band?
3: The Buddha Duda Band?
2: Yeah, that's good.
0: Uh-huh. Famous.
5: I always thought the bands were like the Baptist, the more basic. Catholic Church?
3: Oh, yeah. Guitar Mass, of course.
0: Oh,
3: sure.
0: That's huge.
3: Yeah.
5: Well, just guitar, though. But like
3: drums and guitar and the whole deal.
5: That's
3: sounds.
4: All those mega churches have that.
6: They
3: do. Oh, gosh. Yeah, the mega churches.
2: I mean, like other religions, like you could have Rama, Donna, and Marie.
4: Okay.
0: Father O'Toole and the Rhythm Method.
2: Muslim Shady.
3: So now you're looking for band names.
4: Muslim
3: you're
4: Shady. Congratulations. You've now been fatwad.
5: Way to go.
2: Soundgarden of Eden. No.
5: And they're not messing around.
4: Soundgarden of Eden would...
2: How about this one? Guns and Moses.
4: Well,
0: the Heshiites jump
4: in. Different religions. You're not following your own
3: rules.
4: You're
3: not following your rules.
2: No.
3: Speaking of that, scientists...
2: How about a guy dresses up as a biker and then one... the village steeple. You've got your biker. You've got your cop. You've got your construction worker. No.
4: Again, not following your own rules.
3: Scientists have named a new species of snake after Guns N' Roses guitarist Slash. Huh? The new species, which is native to New Guinea.
4: If it's not wearing a tiny hat.
3: Yeah. Was named Lilifus Slashy in recognition of the rocker's longtime support for snakes, museums, and zoos.
4: Oh.
3: Sarah Rand, one of the study's senior authors, also credited much of her scientific writing to listening to Slash's music, spanning his work with Guns N' Roses, Slash's Snake Pit, and Velvet Revolver.
4: All right.
3: Slash said in a press release, quote, as a longtime...
2: herpetologist?
3: Herpophile.
2: Oh, sure.
3: I am extremely honored and humbled to have Lilifus Slashy from New Guinea named after me. It is really exciting. I never would have imagined that this moment would have arrived.
2: Isn't it appropriate? Because, what's his name? Axel kind of always does that sort of snake dance.
6: Yeah.
3: Mm-hmm.
2: That's kind of, he's got his own move.
3: Yeah.
2: I've seen pictures of Slash holding large snakes.
3: He likes snakes, yeah.
5: You know the difference between Axel and Slash.
3: Right?
2: I'm saying, but it's sort of appropriate, though, that...
4: Well, wait, it's more appropriate that Slash actually does snake...
5: handling.
4: ...work than it is that Axel kind of looks like a snake.
2: Now, do you agree that Axel does a snake?
7: I don't agree with anything you say!
8: Doesn't one of them sing Serpentine in one of the songs?
3: Yes, he does.
4: Do I agree with that Axel what?
2: I think that's...
5: What's wrong with you?
2: No, but Axel has his own thing.
3: Yeah, but we're talking about Slash.
4: You make connections that aren't there. Yes.
2: Axel and Slash work in the same band.
4: What they
3: but this has nothing to do with
2: So what
3: that.
2: You're saying is it'd be like if...
4: The story said they named the snake after Slash because he helps with snakes.
3: Yes.
5: It didn't even
4: and
5: say
4: you went, Guns it must be Roses. Because Axel dances in a weird way. Are you nuts?
5: What did you do earlier this morning that drove all of us crazy? the thread that
4: Quentin
5: brought...
4: McHale was named after Queequeg.
5: Yeah.
4: We can't keep up with your lunacy.
2: Is Quint in Jaws a reference?
5: It used to be a joke, but now you're starting to really be insane.
2: Saying, it's kind of
5: we're
2: appropriate.
5: All concerned.
2: I'm wondering if Axel got the idea to dance like a snake from Slash.
4: Yes, he did.
8: Yes.
4: And that's the easiest thing to do, isn't it?
3: Yeah, you're
4: absolutely right.
5: Absolutely.
4: Yep. Listeners, we know it's not fun to listen to. That's what we're doing for now.
6: Yes. Yeah.
2: You're saying not only is it correct, but it's brilliant. That's what you're saying.
4: That's exactly
5: all right. Had it.
2: Would you like to have a snake named after you, Pat?
8: Absolutely not.
4: Can you do the Axel dance?
2: Oh,
5: I would love to see that.
4: Weird slide kind of.
2: I applaud him because it's his own thing. He's not up there doing Mick Jagger. He's doing Axel.
4: Yeah.
5: Remember when he did the Dougie? Have you seen Tom?
3: No, I haven't seen
5: it. I forget who taught you how to do the Dougie, Tom, but somebody did.
2: Oh, yeah.
5: Somebody taught you. I forget who it was. You were kind of doing it.
2: Yeah, I've kind of forgotten how to do it. Let's move forward here. What's coming up, Christy Lee?
3: Coming up, we have a castle being moved. Yeah, a castle being moved. And what else?
5: Tom thinks it's cool when houses move like that.
3: Mm-hmm.
2: Oh, you think that's great?
3: Well, it took a lot.
2: When they pick up a house and they move the whole thing?
5: Why would you? Why didn't you just build a new one?
2: Well, because maybe they're putting a freeway in and you've got some piece of classic architecture you want to preserve.
5: Out with the old, in with the new.
3: Well, I mean, we're talking about a historic castle. You don't want to just knock it down.
5: Could knock it down if you'd want.
2: Did we ever do the story about the woo-doo?
5: That you woo-doo. Do so well?
3: No, we didn't do that because it's...
4: Woo-doo.
2: Yeah, you know what that is?
8: Getting annoyed over here.
2: Okay.
6: Is it bad?
2: No, it's a religious thing.
3: Yeah,
6: bad. Then it's going
4: to
6: be bad.
4: Yeah. I can't wait to hear Tom's take. Oh.
3: No, that's why it's in the bottom of that stack.
8: Oh, I want to see it.
2: If
8: now.
2: You do the woo-doo, I've got the voodoo for you-do.
4: Yeah! Yeah, you didn't want to hear that?
2: Oh, it's coming up.
3: All right, wait till the Muslims
5: You're
3: hear this.
5: You're so insane.
2: Okay,
5: You're
2: right now.
5: So nuts.
2: But when it comes to finances, I can help you out. Let's see now. 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
12: I really like Jess and Christy. 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
2: See what I did?
5: Thank you, Tom. Welcome back to the Bob and Tom Show in the O'Reilly Auto Parts Studios. There's Christy Lee.
3: Hi.
5: There's Pat Godwin.
8: Hey, Chick.
5: There's Jess Hooker.
6: Hi.
5: Hello, Josh Arnold.
4: I always like this rejoin music. It's got a touch of Faltemeyer to it.
2: A little yes.
5: bit. Yeah, it sounds like a video game.
4: Yeah.
5: There's Ace Cosby.
2: Is that Beverly Hills Cop?
4: He did that. He did Fletch. He did
5: Oh, he did
4: scores.
5: Do Fletch, didn't he? Yeah, yeah, yeah. I know where he is.
2: That's
5: now.
2: Not as nice as this music. What's he gonna need? This is the Greek Orthodox priest.
4: Someone from the town murdered my family.
2: Yeah, it could be like an Old West horror movie.
4: Yeah.
2: Or the drums would kick in and then the bass, it'd be great. But once again, that's the Greek, they label it a heavy metal.
3: Yeah, I don't, unless there's another cut that's heavy.
2: But that guy's an actual priest.
4: It's brooding.
2: Can you imagine if you went to confession with this guy?
3: I don't think he's that
4: kind of... a little something.
2: you had
8: imagine Jack Nicholson the front.
2: It would be, how does this work? Like three Hail Marys, four Our Fathers, and I'll give you a pair of tickets to my show Saturday night. What if this guy has the weird...
5: That's penance,
3: I don't want to ruin
5: right.
3: your joke, but do Greek Orthodox do all that? I don't know. I've never been to a church.
2: Did you see a picture of this guy, Jason? Does he have the huge ZZ Top beard? Because isn't that what the Greek Orthodox priests do?
3: I don't know
4: much about them.
5: We should.
3: They
5: sit
3: have
5: down.
3: A nice Euro festival every year at the church by my house. That's all I know.
5: We should get you.
3: Yes, it's so good.
5: Someday to sit down and write down all your preconceived notions about.
2: I think these are the priests that have the huge beards.
5: This would be.
6: But
5: one
6: I think
5: of
6: they
5: them.
6: Wear great big hats too.
4: Oh, you know what?
6: You know what I'm talking about?
4: Yeah, I do. And we'll get in trouble.
6: I know,
4: we'll get yelled at by Godwin if we mention that we saw it on a Friends episode. In that case, giant hat, big beard.
6: Yeah, it is. Oh, it's dead on. Yeah.
2: Okay. That's the guy.
4: Well, that's not a giant hat, but...
6: No.
2: He's got... That almost looks like a fez.
5: It's a casual hat, I think.
2: But
6: is
2: it's...
4: Dude, I like him.
6: Is that the faith that George Costanza tries to convert to in one
4: that's
6: episode?
4: That's something different, I think, but yeah. I know exactly.
6: It's Orthodox something, right. though. Okay.
2: But that's like the guy, and he's got a huge, he's got a Santa Claus beard.
8: He looks like the guy from Anthrax.
3: They can be married, too. Did you know that?
4: Oh, okay.
3: They can be married if they're married before they're ordained. Gotcha. They can be married, but they can't be married after they're ordained.
5: They can't marry each other.
2: Well, speaking of religious stuff,
3: yes.
2: This is going to
3: This is going to piss everyone.
2: I don't know why. This is okay with me.
4: All right, let's find
6: Well, a lot of things are okay with you.
3: A Dunkin' Donuts employee was filmed washing his feet in a kitchen sink at the chain's location on Staten Island Ferry.
5: Oh, come on.
3: The clip shows the barefoot employee standing on a small rug in front of the sink, rubbing one of his feet with water.
4: All right.
3: According to the New York Post, the man appears to have been practicing wudu, the Islamic ritual of ablution performed before prayer. The city health department said it's reviewing the matter and will take appropriate action.
2: I mean, Jesus washed feet. No one got mad at him.
6: So this sink is designated for hands only?
5: Yeah.
2: Oh.
6: Well, is that what it is?
2: Oh, that could be the problem.
5: And it's in the kitchen.
2: Oh, well.
5: Well, how about that?
4: If you hire somebody of a particular faith you figure something out.
3: Yes.
2: No. I remember at the airport, they built special sinks at one point for cab drivers that were of that faith and they wanted to wash their feet.
3: You can buy a special sink for your home. I saw it on Wayfair that has the sink, the normal sink, and then it has what looks like a urinal.
4: There you go.
3: It goes down to a basin for your feet.
5: You tell them whatever your religion, you practice it on your own time. Okay, not in my business.
6: You don't want to be on this side
5: it's
6: of that.
5: Exactly, bro.
4: You're doing the right thing over there.
2: I just like the name Wudu.
3: But you don't want to make fun of someone's
2: I'm not
3: religious.
2: Making fun of it. I think I'm this
3: guy's... Okay, sing your little song.
8: Go ahead. What are you going to do now?
5: You know what? I would like to hear your little song again.
8: I bet they'd appreciate it, too.
3: Yes.
2: If you do Wudu like I do Wudu, oh, my feet. Are in the kitchen sink. Okay.
8: They're setting themselves on fire.
2: I think it's kind of interesting. A little bit of education for us all.
3: Not at all.
2: Nice to know they have clean feet.
4: Now, if you were to... Oh, is there... We're being told that there's some sort of video...
5: Oh, there he is.
4: All right.
5: Yep.
4: I don't know. Okay, what's the big deal?
2: I don't think it's a big deal.
6: They're not near the sink.
4: Yeah, no, they're not.
2: He's just using the like a washcloth on his feet.
4: Yeah, he's got his prayer rug and everything. Yes. There's nothing wrong
3: nothing
4: with
3: this.
4: Yes.
5: What the hell's next?
2: I just think the larger part of the story we're missing that I know Josh is excited about, there's a Dunkin' Donuts on the Staten Island Ferry. Are you kidding? We got a great view of Manhattan and a crawler.
4: I'd like you to give me a number that I have to hit.
6: I know. Yeah.
4: For that to stop.
5: Because I got you, and I forgot to bring it in. I got you a t-shirt, and I'm going to tell you because I wanted to. It's a penny farthing, but it's Bigfoot riding a penny farthing.
4: Oh, holy cow.
5: It. And I got it, and I think it's too big. The size I ordered.
4: Oh, okay. We'll see.
5: Because he's lost butt.
2: Okay. Is it cotton?
5: Down to like 230 or something. Huh?
2: Wash it in hot water.
5: Yeah. You probably shrink it up or something. Yeah.
2: Okay. You have my deepest apologies.
5: And then watch it.
6: I'm surprised Tom doesn't make us weigh in when we come in.
2: There'll be no more jokes about that today. Thank you for joining us. I'll remind you, coming up.
5: How much you weigh?
2: I'm very excited about Steven Singer Jewelers joining us for Bob and Tom's Pigskin Picks. It's going to be a fun way to make some cash and have some fun with professional football, which is just around the corner. Also, this weekend on 24/7 Bob and Tom Radio, they'll be we're going to replay the Dolly Parton interview we did years ago. You'll be able to hear that as well. I'll tell you more about that tomorrow. These are the O'Reilly Auto Parts Studios. 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
2: Huh? 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
6: 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Mm-hmm.
2: That's kind of, he's got his own move.
5: 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You know the difference between Axl and Slash.
3: Right?
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4: it's more appropriate that Slash actually does snake
5: handling
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22: Hi, I'm Bob Dylan, and this is my breakfast commercial. Now I'm going to sing for you. 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

0: You know, my singing was getting a little hard to understand. 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Here, let me put this thing on.
1: The wind was blowing like a rolling tambourine on my big brass bed. 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

0: only do I sing better, listen to my harmonica playing. 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
1: Wow.
0: And it's all thanks to Breathe All Right nasal strips. So go to your drugstore and knock, knock, knock on the door. Tell them Bobby Zimmerman sent you. The answer, my friend, was blowing in the wind. I just couldn't smell it till now. Oh, my Breathe All Right thing just fell off. They got stuck on this damn harmonica holder. Oh, and for you ladies, there's a Breathe All Right that's made just for a woman. It'll make you breathe just like a little girl. Everybody must get a Breathe All Right today.
2: This is for the people going through heartbreak right now, and you don't know what to do about it.
1: Okay.

0: think about you.
1: That's
2: comedian Nathan Trenholm in the studio with us. Now, Nathan, where are you living now?
0: I'm living in Los Angeles now. Mm-hmm. And I live with a guy and a girl. And actually, the last time I was in town, I had some cookies. And I offered some of the cookies to my roommates. And the girl just got all mad at me. She's like, Nathan, I'm an actress. Actresses can't have carbohydrates. I was like, you know, you mispronounce that word. Uh-huh. It's pronounced waitress. You're a waitress.
3: Yeah, actually, I have a sexual fantasy associated with the earthquake.
4: Go.
3: All right, woke chick up.
4: Uh-huh.
3: In my fantasy, I am making love to this woman.
4: Yeah.
3: And then all of a sudden, she feels the earth move beneath her.
5: Ah, yes.
3: And then she rolls over on top of me and shields me from debris. Safety first, everybody. Safety first.
6: And now, from the Bob and Tom Archives, we dust off another classic. classic. A moment of frivolity.
5: He is the auteur of Path of Most Resistance, his new CD.
7: Am I the only one who's going to have to look that one up later?
8: No.
9: I think it's author without the O.
5: Yeah. When I get this sleepy, I just fall into old habits.
4: There you go.
5: Orny Adams is our guest.
8: No, you look down on everybody all the time.
5: Oh, thank you. We have...
4: thank you, whatever your name is.
5: Your name is Orny.
7: Yes.
5: Very unusual. Do you want to explain that?
7: Well, my first real name is Adam. And Orny comes from my real last name. And that's all up on my webpage. I'm pretty open about it.
5: Okay.
9: Well, Orny Adams sounds like a great TV sitcom, you know?
7: We should sell it. Is that what
9: NBC,
7: you're saying?
9: NBC, Thursday nights. Orny Adams, starring Jenny McCarthy and someone else, you know what
5: Orny, I mean? It's short for ornery, because when he gets pissed, he kills somebody. don't hit your ball into his yard,
9: well,
5: kids.
9: That's a great, your name, it would be a great TV title.
5: Doing the tequila thing. You're a tequila drinker then?
7: I like it, yeah. Yeah, you know, I used to be a real tequila. You know, like when I was younger, can't. When you get older, you can't drink like you.
8: No.
7: I mean, should sit the kids down, like when they're in their 20s, and go, enjoy it while it lasts.
5: Because unfortunately, you misspoke there. You said you can't do it. You can.
7: Mm-hmm.
5: And to prove that, tomorrow John Fox will be our guest.
7: That's a different set of genetic codes than whatever I have.
9: That's very true.
5: Uh-huh. You probably shouldn't, I think, is the way you want to go with that.
7: You don't. You can't function like
5: mm-hmm. There we go.
7: Like when I was in my 20s, I used to stay up all night drinking tequila, come home, stay up, you know, the rest of the night having sex. Now I have to decide, do I want to drink tequila
9: or
7: have sex, because
9: mm-hmm.
7: they're not both happening the same night anymore.
9: Mm-hmm.
5: Although they're both going to be alone often.
9: Sadly.
7: They should come up with...
9: You don't even know this man.
5: Just kidding.
7: They should come up with something like Vikila for the old people.
8: Oh, you've got $1 million idea right
9: Boy,
8: there.
9: Boy, do you ever. A little Viagra and tequila together.
8: Mix it together.
9: They
8: counteract each other, though, don't they?
5: Yeah, that's why you have to have some scientists invent just the proper
9: that's right.
8: A proper formula to make that.
5: And it comes with duct tape and a tongue depressor. This thing's going to be stiff one way or the other.
9: And a tongue depressor.
8: That'll be fun.
5: Orny, are you a computer guy? Are you a avid text messenger, emailer? What is your?
7: I can't get my fat fingers on those stupid little buttons that. To watch the kids sit around all day, like a mile a minute. They don't even know how to, like, talk to each other. Like,
9: I know.
7: Somebody's sitting next to them. They don't know how to go, like, hey, how you doing? They have to type, hey, how you doing?
9: Mm-hmm.
7: Like, they're fat, but their thumbs are in great shape. Here's one option I'd like on the phone, and that's Taser.
4: Hey,
7: I'd like a stun gun phone.
5: That's your second great idea of the morning.
8: Yeah, that is a good idea.
5: See, I'd love one.
9: Stun gun phone?
7: Yeah. An eye stun from Apple.
4: Why don't you have a Taser,
8: Tom?
4: An eye
8: stun. I'm liking that.
7: The eye stun, yeah.
9: Mm-hmm.
7: I'd zap 50 people a day.
4: Yeah.
5: Sure.
7: I would just, and I want to be able to do it remotely, like cell phone
8: so
7: to cell phone.
8: They don't know.
7: Well, that way you see somebody driving and texting.
9: And like on an iPod, you know, when you turn up the volume, the little bar goes up. You could actually tase them at either at zero or all the way up to 100%.
7: Ah, I didn't think of that.
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5: Orny Adams is our guest, talking about his Tonight Show appearance. Was that your second one?
7: Yeah, third. And so, yeah, my mouth, I got nervous and my mouth sort of like froze on me, which had never happened before. And so everyone thinks I'm sucking on Jolly Ranchers. So
11: something, you but you look like a cool cat. It
7: worked. Really?
11: It worked, yeah. Comes out, looks like he's got candy in his mouth. You're like, well, this is a cool dude. Still eating his candy. He doesn't even spit his candy out before he does his set. Uh-huh. And you don't look scared at all. You go, this is going to be good.
7: Well, I walk out there, and I had just been up in wine country. I don't know if you've done that before, where you go from vineyard to vineyard.
8: Sure.
7: With your, yeah, mm-hmm. I mean, it's basically trick-or-treating for adults.
8: Exactly. Yeah.
7: Uh-huh. I was so drunk at the end of the day, I was knocking on people's houses. They're like, this isn't, we're not doing a vineyard. I said, I don't care. You got a big backyard. You must be growing something. Let's go. Fill it up, and don't be cheap on the poor. And, but we had fun up in wine country, and my buddy's wife drove because she's having a baby. So
8: she's a designated driver.
7: Yeah, yeah. Yeah, so now I'm thinking of getting a girl pregnant just so I can have a designated driver. I mean,
5: brilliant.
7: Apparently that's one of the perks.
8: That is a perk.
5: Cool.
7: And as I count it, that's my fifth brilliant idea.
5: That's good. The other, those inventions are both very good, mm-hmm. too, though.
7: Which one was it?
8: The Viagra and tequila one.
7: Viquila.
5: Viquila.
9: Yeah. So. The ice stun.
7: The ice stun. Mm-hmm.
11: Funny.
9: Brilliant.
5: Instead of the but iPhone.
11: You nail the time on the Tonight Show. You nail the time.
7: I got thrown for the first time. I'd never been thrown doing a television set, and I actually forgot to do one of my jokes.
9: Really?
7: And when I sat down, the producers came over and they go, you did that on purpose so you could talk longer to Jay. And I said, I wish I was that smart. I wish I was that calculating that I would throw one of my jokes. You know how narcissistic I am. I'm not going to throw one of my jokes. Mm.
5: They don't give you cue cards do they give you the option of having a teleprompter with you?
7: Yeah, but there's a guy holding cue cards. I've never seen him before.
9: Mm-hmm.
7: You're just in this zone. You're just like, you're in shock. I don't see cue cards. The funny thing is the way it's set up on The Tonight Show is straight ahead of you is the camera. And then there's a hole with nothing. There's no people. Nothing. Mm-hmm. And then the people are to the left and to the right and over the camera. So the whole time you see me looking everywhere but where the camera is. And I guess that's where the cue guy is.
9: Uh-huh.
7: But I don't, I never.
5: Which joke did you forget?
7: I did the whole thing on texting and about the stun gun phone and stuff like that. And then I was going to talk about washers and dryers, how the new washers and dryers are going to email us in Texas when a load is done or a lint filter needs to be changed.
9: Brilliant.
8: Yeah, that's a good idea, too.
7: I don't know. We don't get enough emails from people. Now I got to talk to my appliances?
9: Yeah.
7: That's the last thing I need. I'm out to dinner. Oh, who keeps texting you? Oh, yeah, my dishwasher's pissed off at me. The fridge thinks its door is open. The cable box is on. The whole house is angry. I got to get out of here. Enjoy your dinner.
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1: All around the country and coast to coast. People always say, what do you like most? I don't want to brag. I don't want to boast. I always tell them I like toast.
2: Very nice.
3: Yeah, toast! Yeah, toast!
1: I get up in the morning about 6 a.m. Have a little jelly, have a little jam. Take a piece of bread, put it in the slot. Push down the lever and the wires get hot. I get toast.
3: Yeah, toast! Yeah, toast!
1: Now, there's no secret to toasting perfection. There's a dial on the side and you make your selection. Push to the dark or the light and then, if it pops too soon, press down again. Make toast.
3: Yeah, toast! Ah, toast!
1: When the first caveman drove in from the dregs, didn't know what would go with the bacon and the eggs. Must have been a genius, got it in his head. Plug the toaster in the wall, buy a bag of bread, make toast.
3: Yeah, toast! Toast!
4: Oui, monsieur, bonjour, coquette. Croissant de vous avez. Maurice Chevalier, Eiffel Tower. Oh, oui, Marie, baguette, bonsoir.
3: French toast! French toast!
1: In Chicago, we're on the Bob and Tom Show.
3: Yeah, toast!
1: Toast.
5: And now here are words that rhyme with toast. Roast, boast, toast.
1: Toast.
5: Toast. You're looking at me like you want me to shut up. I'm sorry.
1: You know why we played that?
5: Why'd you play that?
1: In honor of the late Tim Curry.
5: Oh, yeah. You throw toast during a Rocky Horror,
1: yeah,
5: right?
1: Yeah. Sad news.
5: Dr. Frankenfurter.
1: Great act.
5: Hey, from the O'Reilly Auto Parts Studios, it's the Bob and Tom Show.
6: Bob and Tom.
5: Christy Lee at the news desk.
7: Hello. Yes, darling.
5: I believe I'll take a lover.
7: I just woke up.
5: There's Pat Godwin.
8: Hey,
5: oh,
8: chick.
5: you got the sleepy voice?
7: No, I was
5: kidding.
7: That's what
5: it sounds like.
7: Does it? I just haven't talked yet.
1: You talk to your dogs at all?
7: No, my dogs are sound asleep when I leave. Yeah, I sneak out.
1: Yeah, me too. Same
5: Does
1: thing.
5: Your husband let you say anything in the morning?
7: My husband is usually getting up as I walk out the door.
5: Hmm. You think, can you hear the band playing as you get in the car?
1: Is it Happy Days Are Here Again still? Or what?
8: She's gone.
5: Happy Days Are Here Again.
7: That might come as a shock, but he actually likes me.
1: Oh, okay.
8: For now.
1: Is there a character, Ethel Mermaid? Have they ever had that in a Disney film?
8: I don't know,
5: but singing, by God, they should have.
1: Okay, sorry.
5: She and Ernest Borgnine were married. Remember that?
1: That had to be fun.
9: They were?
5: Yeah, I believe
1: I think you're correct.
5: So. Yeah.
7: Wow. Man.
9: Before he found Torba?
7: Torba, is that her name?
9: Or is it Toba?
7: Tova.
9: Tova.
5: Yes. Tova Borgnine.
9: Yeah, I knew it was something sort of odd.
5: Remember he said how he stayed so young, he masturbated? Remember on one of those talk shows?
8: On live TV.
1: He didn't do it on the talk show. He didn't masturbate
5: on
1: it. Yeah, it wasn't.
7: Didn't Tova have a line of beauty products or something?
9: Tova Borgnine.
7: She did it, she would sell them on late night, on those late night
1: This is
7: TV
1: the most obscure open we've ever had.
5: Hi, Josh, how are you?
9: Hi, how are you, man?
5: Good. There's Ace Cosby.
10: Hello.
5: Hello, Tom.
1: Yeah, once again, we played a little bit of Haywood Banks, the classic live version of Toast. Yes, he's beating on a toaster in that song. I believe that was a two-slicer. Every once in a while, he gets out the four-slicer, which is kind of like
0: sort of like when Jimmy Page would get out the guitar pad, you know, the one.
2: Oh, yeah, the double.
0: The two necks on it.
2: Oh, double neck, yeah.
0: No, that's very cool.
5: Oh, the old double neck.
0: The four slicer toaster. Yeah, in honor of Tim Curry. Sadly, Tim Curry died at the age of 80.
5: Do you remember, and I'm sure Josh does, when the movie Clue came out, it had like three different endings or something?
2: Yes.
5: Mm-hmm. I was thinking about that this morning. Depending on what movie you saw.
9: Yeah, you bought a ticket to either Clue A, Clue B, or Clue C.
7: Kids are huge fans.
0: I loved him in the only reason I loved, I think, the movie Home Alone 2.
5: Oh, yeah. Uh-huh. Oh, yeah.
0: He was great in that. He played, I guess, what was it, the concierge or the...
5: Yes, but Home Alone 2 was far different than Home Alone 1 because they had a homeless guy in Home Alone 1. And in Home Alone 2, they had a homeless woman.
2: Yeah, well, they mixed it up.
0: But Home Alone...
5: Yeah, they did. They mixed it up.
0: No, the guy in Home Alone 1 lived next door, right?
9: Yeah.
5: I thought he was homeless.
0: No.
5: Yeah, he becomes
0: just a
5: homeless.
0: Crabby old man.
9: The snow shovel killer, yeah.
0: Yeah, but again, back to Mr. Curry.
5: What a dad. Kevin
0: Newsom. He had a real rough last decade or so.
7: Like 14 years.
0: He had a very serious stroke, but he was still doing voiceover stuff.
7: Mm-hmm.
0: Did a lot of video games. And
7: there's a great CBS Sunday Morning piece on him that they did not too long ago you might want to look for.
5: Did you catch... the interview on CBS Sunday Morning, Josh?
9: I didn't because I'm not 105.
7: Yeah.
9: All right. I saw Chris.
5: That's right.
7: Thank
5: That's
7: you,
5: right.
7: Ace.
2: I enjoy it with a coffee.
7: I do too.
5: You know who
7: Every
5: looks
7: Sunday
5: great.
7: Every Sunday morning.
5: You know who looks great? Jane Pauley. She looks good.
9: My Sunday doesn't start until I hear those trumpets.
7: Jane Pauley is my idol.
0: Every once in a while, they have the guy come in and do that live.
5: Oh, yeah. That's a Christmas show.
0: That's a rough... That guy is amazing. That is one fine musician.
5: Is that right?
0: Oh, yeah. In any event...
9: I like that show because it's mostly pleasant.
7: Right, and they tried to skew younger. I mean, they're trying to do...
9: Oh, I know. It's fun to do.
7: But it is funny that most of us at our age group...
0: Well, I think it's funny is the three major network national news shows, usually on about 6:30, depending on where you live. Those three guys are now interchangeable.
5: They're all white guys with dark hair and a similar build. I can't tell them apart.
0: But David Muir, who I like, every time he gets a chance, and mark my words on this, anytime he can be elsewhere and not on set, he's always wearing a black T-shirt that's a little too small so he can show off his biceps.
7: Oh, I need to start watching. What's
0: He's on ABC.
5: Are you sure you're not... Just seeing that,
0: I'll bet you $10,000. Every time,
5: every time he wears a black T-shirt that's too small.
0: Anytime he's on the road,
5: okay.
0: But get away from the coat and tie thing. But those three guys have become interchangeable.
5: I still miss Lester. There, I said it. I don't care who knows it.
0: Well, he's still on. He does the Friday night
5: Dateline. He's an accomplished bass player. Did you know that?
0: Yeah. The show Dateline, shouldn't that be about internet dating instead of about murders and stuff?
5: Well, it kind of is. A lot of them are. They start with dates.
0: Oh, then it ends with a murder.
9: Yeah. Oh, yeah.
0: I never put that together.
5: Yeah, absolutely.
0: Well, anyway.
5: Lester Holt, I Gotta Be Me. It's his all bass.
0: That's his album?
5: Who believes me?
9: I Gotta Be
7: Not me. You didn't get me that time. Usually you
0: I remember
7: do.
0: When Derek Sanderson from the NHL published his autobiography called I Gotta Be Me.
5: No, the mustache guy on the Bruins. Yeah. He was the original bad boy.
0: The Onion had a headline once. You were talking about Ernest Borgnine.
5: Mm-hmm.
0: The Onion had a headline, Carly Simon reveals You're So Vain was about Ernest Borgnine. Now, for those of you not familiar with Ernest Borgnine, actually a very fine actor, of course.
7: Here we go.
0: Who can forget his portrayal of, hang on a second.
9: You're not going to say Marty, are you?
0: No, I'm not going to say Marty.
5: No, he's not gonna,
2: won the Academy Award.
0: Hang on
2: he's
0: a second. I got to check my pocket. Wait a minute.
5: What are you?
9: I'm the cab driver, and he's going to say the cab driver in Escape from New York.
0: No, I'm not. I'm going to say
7: exactly right.
0: Okay, Christy. I have exactly $9.
5: Yes. He was in Hanny Calder as well.
9: Yeah.
5: Great bad guy.
0: Do you know? Do you know? On Mikhail's Navy, of course, Tim Conway, Carl Ballantyne, the great magician, played Gruber. But on Mikhail's Navy, do you know the number, just a two-parter, the number of the PT boat?
5: Obscure.
0: I'll give you a hint. John F. Kennedy's PT boat was PT
7: 109. I know that.
5: That's according to the story.
0: On yes. McHale's Navy.
7: It was 103.
5: And I spelled help out in coconut.
9: All I hear is the sound of people changing the
0: channel. Oh, no. They're waiting for that McHale's Navy theme.
7: Was it Captain Stubing? What was his
0: no.
7: name?
0: Yep,
9: Captain
0: no.
9: Love Boat.
5: Same guy played him. Captain Stubing.
7: Love
5: and,
7: Boat?
0: No, what I, right. I was hoping that you'd be able to come up with McHale's first name.
7: Ernest Borgnine's first name on the show?
0: Yeah.
5: Yeah, I've got it.
0: And Josh will know the reference, but anyone?
2: I don't know.
7: No.
5: Quentin.
0: Yeah.
7: Quentin
0: McHale.
5: Quentin McHale.
0: And one of the great musical
5: what is
0: theme
5: the reference?
0: Songs.
5: Oh, my God. What's the reference? What is... He has no reference.
0: Is this a piccolo pad or a, what's going on in there?
2: That was like a flute or a piccolo, yeah.
0: Now the big horns kick in. You see the... awesome PT boat.
5: All right, that's it.
7: Thank you for joining us today. Have a great one.
5: Check back tomorrow.
0: That isn't the most obscure thing we've mentioned today.
7: What's the most obscure?
0: I think you started off with
7: Ethel Merman?
0: Yeah, the Ethel Mermaid. Wait a minute.
5: You started off with Ethel Merman.
7: That.
0: Sorry. I get confused. Well, anyway, what's coming up in sports, Chick McGee?
5: Well, we've got you guys sad that the Pro Bowl's going away for official? No more Pro Bowl?
9: Just I hadn't heard that.
5: Black football? Yeah. Here's the list of people who signed the petition to bring the Pro Bowl back. And the Big 12 Conference joins the Southeastern Conference, the Big 10 Conferences, banning players who are on an NFL roster from returning to college. That just makes good sense. Commissioner Roger Goodell is stepping into the situation from San Francisco. The owner, Jed York, arrested for violating the league's personal conduct policy, caught in a prostitution sting in a mobile home park in Ohio. I made none of that up. And the body cam video's out, and it is hard to watch.
7: Oh, really?
2: Really?
5: And he has... 8 crisp $20 bills right there in his wallet.
0: So he's going to give her a tip.
5: No, you get extra 20 and you rode bareback. That was in the
0: I still want to know how he lawyered it up and got it reduced. What did it get reduced to?
5: Like not mischief.
0: Some, public mischief or something.
5: I don't know.
0: Okay, well.
5: They're both misdemeanors, though. So we'll see.
0: Okay. Let's move forward in the world of news. You got a teaser for me over there?
7: Well, we have the Greek Orthodox Church turning to heavy metal, kind of.
5: Why isn't there a Greek unorthodox? You know?
7: I don't know.
9: You have to go down a slide in order to enter it.
5: Yes.
9: And then eat a bowl of macaroni and cheese.
2: That is unorthodox.
9: And then frisbee the bowl into a Target. And very unorthodox.
0: And then have sex with a woman. It's just a bunch of very non-Greek.
9: Oh, I don't know the Greek Orthodox sex rules.
2: I don't think they have any, do they?
7: I don't think...
5: Greek style.
0: They got their own. You do it missionary in the Western tradition.
5: I was going to say eat all the baklava you can, but no.
7: Yum.
0: Don't you think Quentin McHale's kind of a reference to Moby Dick and Captain Queeg?
9: No, I don't.
0: Oh, okay.
5: He's back.
9: I do not. No.
5: It's back, everybody.
0: Okay. Right now, Christy, you're not going to be getting on a PT boat today, but you are going to be getting in your beautiful Hyundai.
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0: Queequeg was the harpooner.
7: Who?
0: We were talking about Moby Dick, or at least I was.
9: Queequeg, yeah.
0: Yeah, yeah.
9: But I don't think Quentin is a...
0: the Q sound?
9: Yeah, I don't think they were going for a Moby Dick thing on McHale's Navy.
0: Yeah, where did they get...
9: Quentin means five or fifth.
0: And then because they had Captain Ahab, and then how did that turn into the song Ahab the Arab?
9: I think it's just it's the same name. It's just not.
5: That's the genius of Ray Stevens.
0: Because I was wondering if
5: just when you think he
0: if in Moby Dick he was
5: out obscure himself,
0: an Arabian captain on the ship. Never mind. Coming up, we have various delights, including a bizarre world record involving a smartphone, and some other smartphone news out there. that is, I think it's about time. We'll learn all about that. And also, it is a special day. Boy, they kind of run out of these special days, don't they? We've had, yesterday was what, Dog Day?
7: National Dog Day is not something to be scoffed
9: at. I enjoyed my Dog Day afternoon.
7: Did you?
9: Yeah.
7: Good.
9: Very, very nice.
5: Okay.
9: I robbed a bank.
5: You know, Al Pacino was offered Quentin McHale, but he turned it down. Yeah, he had to go make Dog Day afternoon instead.
0: Yeah. Also, we have the return of Tomatino. Anybody remember?
7: Tomatino. Oh, you'll know.
0: And we got a song coming from Mr. Godwin. When we come back to the O'Reilly Auto Parts Studios, this is the Bob and Tom Show.
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7: Mm-hmm.
0: It's kind of, he's got his own move.
5: Yeah. You know the difference between Axl and Slash.
7: Right?
0: I'm saying, but it's sort of appropriate, though, that
9: it's more appropriate that Slash actually does snake
5: handling
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14: Let us all raise our glasses to the pancreas. It has never been an organ of distinction, though it functions day by day in a most convenient way. It has never had the glory that the liver gets.
15: The pancreas? This song is about the pancreas?
14: Pancreas. My baby does a hanky pancreas. Okay. Let us all raise our glasses to the pancreas. Just secreting alkaline digestive juices into the intestine just to neutralize the stomach acid that could be remaining on the food. Hey, pancreas. Hey, pancreas. You are my favorite organ. Hey, pancreas. Hey, pancreas. I can't think of anything that rhymes with organ. Let's all raise our glasses to the pancreas. It has never been an organ of distinction, though it functions day by day in a most convenient way. It has never had the glory that the liver gets. Hey, pancreas. Hey, pancreas. Have a nice day.
16: So, Nick, let's start with the basics. Are you a married guy?
17: No, I just got divorced.
16: Sorry to hear about that.
17: It's okay. Lots of people get divorced. Einstein got divorced.
18: He did?
17: Yeah, did you know that? Albert Einstein, arguably the most intelligent man who ever lived, got divorced. They should tell you that before you get married. It shouldn't be, do you love her? Do you want to spend the rest of your life with her? It should be, do you think you're smarter than Einstein?

0: though it functions day by day in a most convenient way, it has never had the glory that the liver gets. Hey, pancreas. Hey, pancreas. Have a nice day.
1: So, Nick, let's start with the basics. Are you a married guy?
2: No, I got divorced.
1: Sorry to hear about that.
2: It's okay. Lots of people get divorced. Einstein got divorced.
3: He did?
2: Yeah, did you know that? Albert Einstein, arguably the most intelligent man who ever lived, got divorced. They should tell you that before you get married. It shouldn't be, do you love her? Do you want to spend the rest of your life with her? It should be, do you think you're smarter than Einstein?
1: Oh, so you're dating then?
2: I guess. You know what I don't want to do? I don't want to say I love you anymore. I hate that first I love you. That's the worst. First time you ever tell a woman you love her. If they like you, they want to hear it. And when they hear it that first time, something comes over them. You know, their eyes get all wide and get that diabolical grin on their face. You can almost feel them saying, excellent.
4: And then we can talk about washers and dryers, how the new washers and dryers are going to email us in Texas when a load is done or a lint filter needs to be changed.
3: Brilliant.
5: Yeah, that's a good idea, too.
4: I don't know. Like we don't get enough emails from people. Now I got to talk to my appliances? Yeah. That's the last thing I need. I'm out to dinner. Oh, who keeps texting you? Oh, yeah, my dishwasher's pissed off at me. The fridge thinks its door is open. The cable box is on. The whole house is angry. I got to get out of here. Enjoy your dinner.
6: That's great. Is that true, though, about the texting appliances, or is that a premise?
3: I guarantee
4: that. No, that's absolutely. I read about that, and I was so like excited. I'm like, I'm going to get this on the Tonight Show before everybody else starts doing jokes about washers and dryers. And, of course, I forget it, and I sit down and say,
7: I'll do it next time. Don't worry about it.
1: That's a great joke, though. That's, yeah. That's so-
8: it's funny how quickly, in 4 years, my wife has learned to read my nonverbal cues. Your wife,
9: sure.
8: If I'm reading a newspaper, my wife can just know that I'm lonely and would much rather have a conversation about her dream kitchen.
3: Yeah.
8: Which is why I now understand why married men read the paper in the bathroom. Uh-huh. We know our wives are going to interrupt us, but at least they have to suffer to do it. Have you ever tried to watch a ball game? Just sit in chair. Something about that triggers something in my wife that immediately household chores have to be done right now.
3: Uh-huh.
8: Immediately. So the only thing I can do to relax now is I walk around my yard with a hose.
3: Mm-hmm.
8: The water's not even on. I'm just walking around the yard like a hose.
9: That's great.
8: Oh, is he working? Okay, then I can be sort of happy if I think he's working.
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15: Good morning and hello and thank you and good evening. Depending on when you're listening to our show. We get a lot of mail from folks listening and later on. Listening to the, or listening or watching the podcast on YouTube, et cetera, et cetera.
13: In a way, we're talking to people in the future.
11: Yeah.
1: Sort of, kind of, yeah.
11: Yeah.
15: Should we give them some stock tips?
13: Yes. Ross, dress for less. It's big with the kids right now. Look into it.
15: Okay, thank you very much. A couple quick things. We are going to be running our entire interview with Dolly Parton coming up this weekend, and it's also floating around our various social media. There's some links to that. We had a great interview with Dolly Parton many years ago. She was, as everyone said, the nicest person, the greatest famous person that's ever been in here. So nice. But we have our interview, and you can check out the whole thing. Got a nice letter about that, actually. It says, I listen to you guys every morning. I appreciated the reverence you had for Ms. Parton. My son has been enrolled in the Dolly Parton Imagination Library since he was born. He's 4 now. He'll pick out and read himself books from Miss Dolly.
13: Nice.
15: She's done amazing things with her success. She's a queen in my household. Thanks for holding her in such high regard. Yeah, she was, among many other great charities, she was responsible for.

0: getting books to a lot of young people. So just a tremendous person. And there's an unusual story about Dolly. We might want to get that out there about this song. Have you? Did I give you that story?
1: Yeah.
0: She's she recorded a song
2: That's
0: not going to be released for quite some time.
2: She recorded a secret song that won't be heard until 2046. It's called My Place in History and is sealed inside Dolly's dream box at her Dollywood resort. The box also contains personal keepsakes and a CD player to make sure the recording can still be played. It's scheduled to be opened on January 19th, 2046, what would have been Dolly's 100th birthday.
3: Oh, wow.
0: I mean, it is kind of funny that they've put a CD player in there, because I've got to tell you, I have several hundred CDs. I don't think I have a CD player anymore.
4: I just hooked one up to my receiver, my Bluetooth receiver.
3: Oh, nice.
4: Yeah.
0: Oh, that's cool.
4: Oh,
0: but
4: yeah.
0: I mean, who's to say if we'll even have electricity in 2046?
2: Well, we hope.
1: In the year.
4: What?
0: Well, hey, you never know.
2: Yeah.
3: A big electromagnetic pulse. We're due for one. We're overdue.
4: We're overdue. A solar flare.
0: Will they have appliances you don't have to plug into the wall? They just...
4: That's the hope, I think.
0: Sit there. There's something in the ether.
4: The magnetic technology that charges your phones.
3: If it's out there, we don't have it, and we... No, no.
2: Well,
3: make
2: I hope
3: sure
2: I
3: you
2: to...
3: have a hoe and a rake. That's all I have to say.
4: And a source of fresh water.
3: Yeah, those are the main things.
0: But that's a sweet thing. I wonder, I guess people will be wondering what it is.
4: You know, Josh, I've often thought of Dolly's dream box. What about you?
0: Okay, let's get to another letter. What have you got?
4: Dear Bob and Tom Show, my wife and I are very proud of our show dog. His name is Milo, and he is a pure miniature schnauzer. And here he is. Only pure breeds will do something like this. He's taking a snooze, and there is Blue Ribbon is, Tom, right there beside him.
3: Lying on his back.
0: Hilarious.
3: Limbs akimbo, belly exposed, meaning he's completely at peace, right?
4: Sure. Exactly right.
0: Showing I love it. Yeah, they're totally exhausted.
4: Showing you his belly.
2: And totally submissive.
3: Oh, that dog won best in show.
4: Yeah, right there.
0: That's quite the show right there. Dear me.
4: Yes, sir. He's waiting for...
3: Dear me,
2: Well, they
3: said.
2: Can't be fixed if they're a show dog. You know that, right?
0: Yeah, I know.
2: Yeah.
4: What about...
3: Well, she's not showing anything.
4: Is there a pet only
3: That's a fan? He?
2: Is that a he?
3: Yeah. Oh, yeah, you're right, Milo. I feel bad for him. I said nothing.
4: Boy, he could be mistaken for a girl. Anyway, they have OnlyFans for just pets? And why not?
3: Why not?
0: Well, they did have... I'd like
4: to see a big horse erect, don't you?
2: Oh, come on.
3: I kind of would like to see it.
4: I mean, standing up. What do you think?
2: You probably don't have to pay for that. You can probably just go on the internet and look.
3: I guarantee it.
4: So hot. So
0: We do have the marmot.
2: The fat marmot contest?
0: Is it a fat marmot week? The professor that has the marmot OnlyFans page to raise money for research with marmots. That's out there. Once again, we appreciate you getting up and getting us your letters. It's pretty simple. You can go to bobandtom.com, click around, and there's a little link right there.
4: Dear Bob and Tom Show, in honor of National Dog Day, and we were talking about the number one breed dog in the United States, and it was?
2: A Chihuahua, according to U.S. News and World Report.
4: Well, is a Chihuahua pug.
3: Oh, that's exactly what it looks like.
4: That's right, a chug.
2: Yeah.
4: How about that?
2: A fat chihuahua.
4: I've never heard of a chug, but that's a pug chihuahua.
0: Or it's better than Pawawa.
4: Pawawa. Yeah, that would be
0: like Barbara Walters' dog.
3: Or what she says to her gynecologist.
4: My
3: God,
4: Pawawa.
3: There's something wrong with my Pawawa.
4: My Pawawa is sore. Is she alive?
2: No.
3: I know she's
0: Dear Bob and Tom Show. I'm listening. I just listened to your show that had Derek Stroop as a guest. He was great. We can bring him back. He's back here next week. Next Wednesday.
3: Well, he's back in town. Is he?
0: He's coming.
2: He's coming on the show. Yeah.
3: Well, he agreed for that.
0: Yesterday,
2: last I checked.
4: Wait a minute. Have I agreed to that?
0: Yeah. Yesterday, I don't know how we got on this topic. We were talking about comic strips, and someone mentioned Mary Worth.
3: Garbage.
4: You mentioned it.
3: You said your mom liked it.
2: Yeah, my mom.
3: I brought up Prince Valiant and how boring that was.
0: Yeah, and I never read Mary Worth.
4: And Apartment 3G.
2: I never even heard of it till you brought it up.
0: Well, guess what? Mary Worth is still out there.
2: Yeah, it is. I didn't want to bring that up yesterday because I didn't want to continue the conversation.
4: I've said this many times. I've never meant it more. Shut up.
2: It is.
4: What are you talking about?
2: It is still out
4: really?
2: There.
4: Really?
0: Yeah, as comic strips go, it is one of the longest running ever.
4: What purpose does an unfunny comic strip serve? Don't you just over them?
0: I got thinking about it, and in a way, for some people, it's probably like my addiction to Wordle.
2: So you think they go there every day and read the comic every day?
3: There's a really dark joke on The Simpsons where the comic book guy, somebody wants to come in and buy something rare, and he goes, "I have a very rare Mary Worth," where she advises a friend to commit suicide.
0: Yeah, Mary Worth. She's always giving
4: you
0: people advice.
4: You won't see this in print.
2: Oh, is that what her deal was?
0: Yeah, and she's a widow now.
4: Well, there you go.
0: It's been appearing since 1938.
2: Whoa.
4: Good God.
0: Yeah.
3: It's just nothing, isn't it? It's nothing.
4: It's coming up on 90 years, Tom.
0: Kind of a soap opera. I'm just saying, my mom would read it. I think it's, like I said, it's kind of like you and I every morning do Wordle.
2: But
0: and
2: was it
0: connections.
2: Funny?
0: I don't think so.
3: No,
0: I never. Awesome. I just that was the one I would skip. I would always go to, like I said, High and Lois, Beetle Bailey,
2: was
0: Big George.
2: Was it in the Sunday comics every
0: week?
2: It was
0: in the comics every day.
2: Oh, every day.
4: I've
2: day
4: never heard of Big George.
2: Big George.
0: Big George. You'd like Big George.
4: What the hell is that?
0: It was typically a one panel.
4: Just a one panel.
0: Yeah, it was very funny.
1: did women relate to Kathy? Remember Kathy?
3: Oh, gosh darn it. That was hilarious.
1: Yes, hilarious?
3: No, I mean that was the thing. And
2: Kathy. I don't remember Kathy.
4: I'm having a Kathy day.
2: Yeah. I wasn't a comic person.
0: She was very young. That the artist that did Kathy started doing that when she was like 20, I think.
2: Oh.
3: Is Big George the sort of rich guy? Is he the mustachioed gentleman here, or is he the... He must be, instead of the waiter.
0: Yeah.
3: Or does it follow just different people at different times?
0: I just remember it was this one guy.
4: You don't, you've sang his praises for 2 days
0: now.
4: When
0: I was a little boy, I would read it. What comics did you read?
3: Is the name Virgil Parch?
0: Yeah, that's it.
4: Yeah. Was that his alter ego? Was he a superhero?
0: No, that was the writer.
3: According to this, an American gag cartoonist.
2: Archie's were the only comic I ever read.
3: Oh, that was actually was that in the Sunday comics? Or that was a book?
2: Comic book. I thought I don't know. Was there a Blondie?
3: Marmaduke, of course.
0: I loved.
4: Dagwood would make that big sandwich. And remember those movies, the Penny.
3: My mom made us watch one rainy afternoon.
4: Arthur Singleton and Peggy Lake or some Bonnie Lake.
3: We were bored to death.
4: Blondie and Dagwood, yeah.
0: Did Scooby-Doo have to pay a royalty to Marmaduke?
3: Again, I don't think there's any. You make some connections that just don't.
4: And where do?
0: Are you kidding? It's the same dog.
2: Same dog?
3: I mean, maybe the same breed.
4: Where are you on Clifford, the big red dog? Now he's in there somewhere, right?
2: Love Clifford. Yeah.
4: What are you doing? Can you possibly pay attention to the show?
0: I'm busy over here.
1: Did you fall?
0: No, I. Never mind.
3: He was on all fours, I think, at one point. Yeah.
2: You dropped.
3: Can I get something for you?
0: No, I got it. Yesterday, I had something.
4: Good God, man.
0: I had to go to the doctor.
4: You know, I just said how funny yesterday's show was and how much fun we all had. Think about if you paid attention every day, how great this show would be.
0: Do you know how sometimes at the doctor's office in the lobby area, they have the people sitting there that book you and stuff?
2: Yeah,
3: I'm going to say not sometimes, most often.
1: Yeah, you don't book yourself.
0: But they have
4: self-service.
0: This office,
4: your health plan.
0: They have a big squirter of
2: hand sanitizer.
0: Oh,
3: I thought that was the woman who worked there.
1: I thought that was reception.
2: Yeah, I was going to say. Well, how did you know that?
4: Before we hire you, we have to ask: are you a squirter?
5: You have an appointment, or you just want to see my trick?
1: See my point.
0: My point is
5: that Bonnie's a hell of
0: a. What's the word I'm looking for? The big.
2: The
0: huge thing of hand sanitizer.
4: Yes. Clean across the room.
0: Wait a minute, hang on.
2: Yeah, big pump of hand sanitizer.
4: He's doing it again.
3: Yeah,
2: right.
3: Yeah. It's a big pump jug.
0: It looks like the size of a thing of Clorox with a big pumper on it.
2: A gallon jug.
4: Now, this better pay off.
0: Well, see, what do you call this?
1: Like a nozzle?
0: Spout? Nozzle?
3: Yeah, the nozzle.
0: Okay, so the lady comes out to usher me in. And I decide I'm going to sanitize because I've just touched something in a doctor's office full of disease-ridden clients.
2: Of course.
0: And I put my hand underneath it, and then I press it down. And then instead of squirting on my hand, it shoots out hisser all over her outfit.
3: Oh, no. So
4: I say.
1: Did you make a joke?
0: I had to. No, I wanted to do a joke that rhymed with fizzy, but I didn't.
4: He absolutely had it aimed at her.
0: Yeah. No, I didn't.
4: No,
3: you
4: idea.
3: Know, sometimes the nozzle can coagulate. Yeah,
0: yes.
3: Right.
0: Yeah, yeah. Which I guess means not enough people were.
2: Nobody's using
0: sanitizing.
2: It.
0: Mm-hmm.
1: 2020.
0: Once again, disease ridden.
2: You need germs in your body, Tommy.
3: What'd she say?
0: Oh, she thought it was funny. And I assume that stuff doesn't stain.
4: You didn't.
0: But she was wearing one of those, you know,
2: scrubs.
0: Nurse scrubby.
4: You didn't lean in and say, "That's me and you later," or something like that.
0: No, what I did is I pumped it so it went over.
4: Yeah.
0: Over and over.
3: Sorry,
0: yeah,
3: over and over.
0: Where were we?
4: Spray it
1: got a warm
4: over.
1: Wash.
3: So, what did that. So, you just told us that story, but. We kind of, you sound, originally we were asking about what you were doing on the ground. And you said, I was at the doctor's office yesterday. We thought maybe it was leading to
0: No. No, that's it.
4: So you were on you were on all fours looking for your giant hand sanitizer.
0: No, I was looking for a pen.
2: He dropped his pen.
1: Oh, okay. Imagine if one of us did that.
0: Well, Pat, why don't you go into the desk for a while? Let me know.
1: No, I'm a professional.
0: Anyway.
2: I would have used another pen.
0: I'll do some more Big George research for you.
3: No, that's okay. That's all right.
4: No, that's fine.
0: I just remember as a kid, I thought it was really funny.
4: More Big George.
3: Yeah, there's a chance.
0: I love the one panel cartoons. I love the New Yorker cartoons. I love.
4: You do?
0: Oh, I just love those.
4: You don't love them because they're snooty?
3: Pat, you're right about Kathy. I bet there were some women who read Kathy and went, "Oh, she's just like me."
1: Yeah,
2: I gotta
1: yeah.
2: Look her up.
0: But I think
3: she's kind of a plain Jane.
0: But it's okay. It's Josh. You've taught me something, which is sometimes stuff isn't for me.
3: Yeah, you just move on.
0: But for someone, it's really meaningful.
3: Exactly.
0: Like, there are people who hate this show, or they hate me, or whatever. But they
4: some are right in this room. And
2: oh, I remember Kathy. Sure.
3: There are some people who listen to the show in spite of us.
2: Yeah.
0: They enjoy being mad at us.
4: They really embrace the blatant hostility angle of our show.
0: I'll find out more about Big George.
3: I wonder if kids are still.
4: I was watching one of those Happy Talk TV news shows this morning about the lunar eclipse, and I woke up my husband and I said, "Chris, the lunar eclipse," and he mumbled, "It's not till tomorrow night."
3: Oh, that poor man.
4: God.
0: Okay. What's coming up in sports?
4: Me again? Let's see. The Pro Bowl has been canceled from here on out. You know, they've been doing the Pro Bowl, with the exception of 2021, since 1951.
2: Whoa.
0: Well, they used to actually play a game, which was stupid.
2: Didn't they used to play college players?
4: And they used to play the college all-star game in Chicago.
2: Yeah.
0: It's a stupid thing. I mean, it's like having a military exercise using real bullets.
2: And was it before the Super Bowl?
4: College.
2: Or after?
4: I don't remember. College conferences keep lining up to make sure NFL players don't return to college to play football.
0: That'll end up in court.
4: Cut from the NFL. Roger Goodell is going to keep looking into the Jed York of the San Francisco 49ers prostitution sting.
0: Isn't the embarrassment enough?
2: Situation. No joke.
4: The Reds came back from a 9-3 deficit in the ninth inning last night.
3: Wow.
2: Whoa, Reds.
4: They came back to beat San Francisco 10-9. We had a grand slam.
3: Do you know if they were at home?
4: More about it. They were in San Francisco.
3: Oh, okay. Thank you. Yeah, boy.
4: The Giants.
0: Oh, yeah. And I'm sorry. I never did read my Mary Worth letter.
3: Oh.
4: Is that right?
3: Well, I sort of derailed it with that Simpsons.
0: Lisa, kind enough to write. Dear Bob and Tom, you were talking about the Mary Worth comic strip yesterday. It's in my paper every day. Mary's still a busybody getting in everyone's business.
4: Comic strip and name only. Go ahead.
0: She's always telling people to move forward, yet every time her boyfriend asks her to marry him, she remembers her late husband and just can't say yes. Now she goes to all caps, Lisa. Take your own advice, Mary. Okay.
3: See, that's someone who enjoys Mary Worth in spite of Mary Worth.
2: I'm just happy to hear there's still comics in the daily paper.
0: You mean I'm happy to there's a daily paper?
2: Exactly.
0: Oh my God. We got a few people to read. None of them are here, unfortunately. Coming up.
2: God knows I don't read.
4: I can read.
0: Coming up, we have a really cool thing that happened to someone while practicing for a triathlon.
3: Oh.
0: It involves an animal.
4: You have to stop saying things like really cool.
2: Oh,
4: and I'm really excited.
0: I think an alligator attack is pretty cool.
4: I'm looking forward to this. Oh, and coming up, we've got college rivalry traditions.
3: Oh, okay.
4: Because they stole the alligator one time. Florida was big time. Yeah, you know, like Army, Navy, they steal the donkey and the goat. It goes back and forth.
0: I love stuff like that.
3: Why don't they steal like a aircraft carrier and a tank? You know what I mean? Army and Navy should.
4: let's go ahead.
0: We're missing the USS Gerald Ford.
4: If it goes to overtime,
0: I heard it.
4: Overtime, they shoot it out.
0: I understand that Ohio State stole all the cocaine from the frats at Penn State yesterday.
3: Oh, wow.
0: What a trip. Huh?
4: Why pick on my pseudo alma mater?
3: They're next door.
4: What did Ohio State do?
0: Nothing.
4: What about Michigan?
0: It was a big victory.
4: Why did Michigan have cocaine?
2: Because it's Michigan.
3: There hasn't been coke in Michigan since Tom left.
0: Ann Arbor, you holding?
4: I have a story about that, and I have to do it off the air because he's going to get mad enough when I tell you the story off the air.
1: I know the story.
4: Shut up.
1: I do.
0: Could you do your thing over there?
4: Let me tell you about Simply Safe. 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And don't forget, when you order, write the Bob and Tom Show in the How Did You Hear About Us survey to let them know that we sent you. Thank you very much. And don't forget, there's no safe like Simply Safe.
0: Thanks very much, Chick McGee. Coming up, we have a couple of interesting updates, including a gigantic international food fight. That's the way to have wars.
3: Yes.
2: Yeah,
0: forget about napalm when I've got tomato puree.
4: I've never been involved in a food fight.
3: Nor I.
0: Well, this, if you want to be in one, this is one of the biggest one in the world with thousands of people participating.
4: I would like
0: to. Details forthcoming from the O'Reilly Auto Parts Studios. 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
6: 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Ladies and gentlemen, Bob and Tom.
3: What's your favorite lake? 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
2: Yours is what, Walloon Lake?
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3: Well, it's got to be Titicaca. 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
0: it's got your titties and your cacas.
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3: Why isn't caca's poop?
4: Wait a second. That's a great question.
3: You think caca means penis? It's poop.
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2: Howdy.
4: Your scarf fits you saying howdy.
2: Yeah, does it?
4: All you need is a cowboy hat, and you just got
2: to have a cowboy hat, but it's hard to wear with headphones.
4: Ride in the range. Oh, yeah.
2: Yeah.
4: There's Pat Godwin.
1: Hey, Chick.
4: Hi, Pat.
1: Hey, Chick.
4: Already, I heard Scuttlebutt. I heard talk about a song coming here.
1: Uh-huh, that, yeah.
4: Okay, there's Josh Arnold.
9: Hi there.
4: There's Ace Cosby.
10: Hello.
4: Hello. And hello, Tom.
0: Couple quick things. The interview we did with Dolly Parton many years ago, we're going to be playing the whole thing. If you want to hear it, listen to Bob and Tom 24/7 radio coming up at 10, 2, and 6 this weekend. You can go to bobandtom.com and click on listen. If you'd like to hear that, if you're a fan, we had a great time with Ms. Dolly Parton. She was terrific. Christy Lee, we had this just came across. This news story just came across the wire a few minutes ago.
2: The U.S. Coast Guard stopped a possible transport of more than $50 million worth of cocaine. Hmm. They intercepted a suspected smuggling boat off the coast of Puerto Rico. The 7,000 pounds of cocaine was found on a boat traveling nearly 50 miles off the coast of the U.S. territory.
3: Boy,
2: that's a lot of cocaine.
4: 3.5 tons.
0: There is a photograph.
2: Yeah,
0: of this.
3: It's an SNL after party's worth.
0: Yeah, it's a lot.
2: A lot.
4: My daughter just got back from Puerto Rico like 2 days ago, and when she left, I said, "But they don't have any water. What are you doing?" And she said, "They told me that I stayed at the resort, I'd be fine." And she had the best time.
3: Oh, good!
4: It's unbelievable.
3: You think she was involved in this at all?
4: Could have been. Sounds like I need to lawyer up.
0: By the way, this is interesting. There's a photograph of first of all, of the gigantic amount of cocaine bagged up in very colorful bags. And then there's a photograph of the ship on fire.
2: Oh.
0: It says the Coast Guard destroyed the suspected smuggling boat as it posed a navigational hazard. And it's spewing black smoke. Wow. Mm. Pat, I think you have a tribute to smuggling cocaine?
9: Puerto Rico, here we go.
4: Uh-huh.
9: So I'd like to know.

0: and another one. Go get a vote.
1: All right.
0: You guys are good.
1: Oh, thank you very much. Now, we have more letters.
2: Yeah, sort of. A high point of yesterday's show, we've isolated it. It's called Passive Aggressive Turmoil.
0: Interesting.
2: In the Key of Tom.
0: Oh,
1: okay. Now, wait, we were talking about I'm not sure if this is on there, your hummingbird feeder. Is that correct?
2: I don't remember how
1: and
2: it
1: you
2: started.
1: Mentioned the nectar.
3: Yeah.
1: That
3: the sugar water.
1: And how is your hummingbird feeder?
2: It's fine.
1: Are you seeing any more hummingbirds?
2: Yeah, I saw two yesterday.
0: Yeah, you did. Yeah.
3: Did they start fighting?
2: Nope, I ate one of them.
3: Oh, did you? Cool.
2: Not a lot of meat on those.
3: No.
0: But a good crunch.
3: Mm-hmm. Do you know hummingbirds live 10 years? They'll come back.
2: I don't believe that.
3: Okay.
2: It's just a different hummingbird. You can't tell them apart.
1: So that's what started this. We were discussing that. I believe that's where this begins. Go ahead.
2: Do you feel confident now that we can play this?
1: I don't know. I don't know where it starts.
0: Well, I didn't know that bird feed was for him.
2: I don't know. It's just sugar, water, nectar, mm-hmm. they call it. And there you go.
1: What do you call nectar, Pat? Baileys?
3: What?
4: This is out of the blue and unnecessary.
0: You sloppy drunk? What do you call it?
4: Shut up, you whore-loving pizza eater.
2: You whore-loving pizza
0: eater. Don't you chime in, you lazy TV watcher.
2: Hi. Welcome to Weeville. I'll embrace Tom's conception of it.
3: Well, this trailer trash idiot has some great things to tell you.
0: Oh, yeah, was he right a now. Bass player you divorced?
3: Yeah.
0: Divorced my
3: time, bass player
0: loving.
3: That's me.
2: Hang on, let Mr. Perfect say something. Tom?
3: Oh, boy.
2: Well.
1: That was fun.
2: Proud of yourself?
1: What was your reference to Josh? What'd you call him?
4: Are you a whore-loving pizza eater?
1: A whore-loving pizza eater. Okay. And we wanted to turn that into the song. The parody of the...
4: The purple
1: flying people. Flying purple people eater.
0: Please don't use
1: whore-loving pizza
0: royal
1: eater.
0: We did not want to.
2: No.
0: You what?
1: That is the royal we. Yeah. Moi.
0: Oh, you're right.
1: Yeah, coming up, we have underwear in the news.
2: Underwear.
1: A giant food fight. We had a story last week, and I was not aware of this. There is a genre, if you will, of music in the realm of a Christian heavy metal,
3: mm-hmm.
1: which I apparently there's some very good bands out there. But I was wondering if there were other religious sects that had heavy metal music, and we found one.
0: Oh,
2: I think there's Christian rap, too.
0: Yeah.
1: Really?
3: Mm-hmm.
1: I would imagine, like a little Christian hip-hop.
2: Yeah.
1: Well, we'll find out about yet another religious sect that has a little bit of heavy metal. That's on the way. And we have the Pro Bowl's over and more sporting news coming to you.
2: Yes.
1: We are in the O'Reilly Auto Parts studios. 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
9: Heidi ho, welcome to the Mr. Obvious Show. I am your host, Mr. Obvious. Let's take a call. Hello, Mr. Obvious Show.
10: Well, hello, is this Mr. Obvious?
9: Speaking.
10: Hey, Mr. Obvious, long-time listener, first-time caller.
9: Uh-huh. What seems to be the problem?
10: Well, here's my problem.
9: Shoot.
10: My wife and I, we finally decided to take a trip to the beautiful San Fran.
9: Cisco.
10: Where's Cisco?
9: San Francisco.
10: Oh, Twin Cities, eh?
9: Yeah, that's right, Twin City.
10: Well, cool. We might try to get there sometime, but we decided to go to San Fran. So first day we get there, I go out to see the sights on my own while the wife took a nap. So I walk.
9: Uh-huh.
10: Finally, I get to one of them coffee shops that they got there.
9: Uh-huh.
10: And I figure, I'm in a fancy coffee shop. I'm going to try me one of them cafe lattes
9: Oh.
10: with milk.
11: Latte means with milk.
10: What's that?
11: What you said is the same as saying I'll have a cafe milk with milk.
10: Right, yeah, you got to have it with milk. That's the only way they're good.
11: Okay, please continue.
10: Yeah, so I have my cafe latte with milk.
11: Mm-hmm.
10: And, I go to pay for it, and I realize I forgot my wallet back at the hotel.
11: Oh.
10: Right. So I says to myself, what would I do if I was back at home?
11: Uh-huh.
10: Well, I decide I'll hitchhike. So I go out on the street there, and I stick my hand up, and pardon my French, Mr. O, but dang it if somebody doesn't stop on a dime.
11: Huh.
10: Right then, just came by and picked me up right there.
11: Yeah?
10: Yeah, it was pretty cool. It was a race car driver to boot.
11: Did you say a race car driver?
10: Yeah, he had those checkered flags, the race car flags all over the car.
11: Mm-hmm.
10: And, real fancy car, had all kinds of electronic accessories and junk inside.
11: Right.
10: Well, I kind of felt sorry for him.
11: Sorry? Why is that?
10: He had this big old bandage on his head.
11: Uh-huh.
10: His head was all wrapped up.
11: Yeah.
10: I got kind of worried and thought, well, you know, maybe he's had some kind of head injury or something.
11: Mm-hmm. Should I get in the car?
10: Right, exactly.
11: Yeah.
10: Well, Mr. Obviously seemed to drive fine.
11: Mm-hmm.
10: And he took me right where I was going back to the hotel there, and it was great and everything, but I think that head injury turned him mean.
11: How so, caller?
10: Well, Mr. O, he tried to rob me.
11: He tried? You mean he asked for money at the end of the ride?
10: Exactly. I go to get out of the car, and I said, you know, thanks a bunch.
11: Uh-huh.
10: Well, hold on, where's my money, you know? And it's really weird. He was real specific about it.
11: Oh, really?
10: Yeah, he was robbing me for $12.56.
11: Hmm. You know, caller, sounds to me like
10: Like a robbery, yeah.
11: No, well, no. I think what you got a hold of there is a taxi cab.
10: Taxi cab.
11: Yeah, they charge people money when they drive you wherever you want to go, and you pay the fee for whatever the trip costs. It's a service in the big cities.
10: Oh.
11: Mm-hmm. It's a cab.
10: Oh, now that's making sense, because I thought he had a misspelling on his paint job there. I thought it was supposed to say car. Cab, huh?
11: It's C-A-R, but it said C-A-B.
10: B, right.
11: Ah, yeah.
10: We made the connection.
11: Join us again next time on the Mr. Obvious Show.
10: Mr. Obvious?
11: Yeah.
10: That whole cab theory is kind of making sense now. They have a lot of people riding around in them.
11: Mm-hmm.
10: Yeah, that explains it. Cabs smell like an old whore.
11: Yeah.
5: And now, from the Bob and Tom Archives, we dust off another classic. classic. A moment of frivolity.
12: And then we have the not-so-relaxed, about-to-explode, Greg Hahn is here with us.
13: Hey, everybody, take your top off. Here we go. It's Thursday. Let the lies begin. You made it to the weekend. Hey, is there a bathroom in here? Is there a bathroom in here?
14: Yeah.
13: Too late. Hey. My girlfriend's 15 years younger than I am. You know what that makes me?
14: What?
13: A genius. How are you? Where are you from? What do you do? Back to me. What a night.
14: Right.
13: What a day.
12: See the difference?
13: Remember, if you keep your head held high and a stiff upper lip, you look ridiculous. All right. How are you? I'm changing my name to Barn Fartson. All right.
2: Oh, that's right. How's that going?
14: Hey, Barn.
13: Hey, I had a great breakfast.
14: Yeah.
13: Oh, scrambled eggs, bacon, but you know what I really like?
14: What?
13: Rich girls with huge boobs. Hey, everybody!
12: Greg Hahn is not only a great comedian, he is also a member of the Corps. You were a captain in the Marine Corps.
13: That's correct. Hit him in the head! Hit him in the head! Too slow, get back! Uh-huh. That's how you get your mail.
14: That's right.
13: You yell, Hahn, then you run up, too slow, get back!
2: Hahn.
12: Now, I was trying to think, weren't you a lumberjack or something? Were you in
2: No, he worked at the lumberjack show.
14: He was the host of a lumberjack show, the MC.
13: Yeah, it was the MC.
14: Yeah.
13: And they brought in all these drunk guys, you know, from New Zealand and Nova Scotia to chop and all, do all the stuff. And I'd have to keep it smooth, you know. And these guys were drunk with axes. So, ladies and gentlemen, one slip or glass of the axe, the only place it could go is directly into his foot. Oh, told you! A log rolling dog.
12: Did these guys wear some kind of...
2: log rolling dog?
13: Yeah, it was... Sink.
14: Sink was his name?
13: No, no, his name was Splash. We did have one dog that couldn't swim. That's a whole other boring story.
14: wait a minute.
13: You had a log rolling dog
14: that couldn't swim, and that's a long story?
15: Just when I thought I shouldn't have got up this morning. Right. I'm hearing this.
12: So you're at the Axe show with all these lumberjacks.
13: Well, I did that when I first started out, because when you start out in comedy, you're not that good, so you need other jobs. You know, I had that job, and then I also had the fall off the roof job at Universal Studios in the Wild West stunt show.
3: Oh, yeah, that's right.
13: Yeah, you run out, you get hit in the head with a stick, and then you have $20 an hour.
15: Nice.
13: That was a good time.
12: Mm-hmm. You fall off the roof and land on what?
13: You crash through a board, and you land on a pad, then you wiggle your foot to let them know you're okay.
2: This hasn't affected Greg at all later on in life.
12: Uh-huh. Now, did you get to do, when you were doing the Axe, the Flying Lumberjack show, whatever it was called,
13: yes.
12: Did you get to do actual stand-up jokes?
13: I did a few jokes. You know, you do the classic fair hacky jokes. They all have the same, you know, as an example, I learned how to log roll, and then you leap up at one point on the log, and you open your legs, and you land on the, as if you landed on your, whatever the term is you can say on the radio,
12: jump.
13: You know what I mean?
12: Jump.
13: Yeah, your stuff. And bang! And then the guy runs up and says, "Are you okay?" And you answer, "I'm all right."
15: Oh,
13: it kills.
12: It's a classic.
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3: What goes great with pizza?
14: Beer.
3: Thank you. A company in Japan is testing new billboards that emit aromas such as lemon and orange with the hopes that the new signs will get more people to buy beer.
12: The billboards emit an odor?
3: Mm-hmm. NTT Communications has developed a digital sign. Could you let me finish the story before you ask questions? You're starting to really piss me off.
14: Just starting to?
15: Tom?
12: What are the billboards for?
15: Tom? She's on edge today.
12: What are the billboards?
14: Tom, don't ask any questions.
15: Tom, just go with it.
12: Okay, go ahead. I just hope the billboards aren't for Massengill.
3: NTT Communications has developed a digital sign equipped with a device that makes the air smell like lemon and orange.
12: No,
3: they're
12: the
3: testing
12: billboard.
3: The sign in front of Kirin City Beer Hall in a Tokyo shopping mall from now until the end of the year. After the test is over, NTT Communications will see just how effective the sign was in getting people into the beer hall. Apparently, citrus smells were chosen because they supposedly had a connection with beer.
12: What?
14: Sure.
12: So they don't want
14: some
12: it to smell
14: like lime in their beer.
12: But they don't want it to smell like beer?
3: Apparently not.
12: Okay. All right.
14: Beer doesn't have a particularly great smell.
17: It has a great taste.
14: It does. I'm with you on that, John, 100%. I'm talking to the king over here. What are you talking about?
3: If you have billboards emitting smells.
14: Yeah, what's going to happen next?
12: I'll tell you what, though. The greatest.
15: Do not go near the Tampax billboard, whatever you do.
12: Yeah. The greatest, the smell of
14: smell
12: steaks.
14: Of cotton?
12: Steaks cooking.
14: Oh, yeah. Well, isn't the number one smell pumpkin pie?
12: That's when you're selling a house, you're supposed to.
14: Well, I thought it was
12: cookies
14: just,
12: and cookies.
14: I thought it was also
12: pie.
14: For
12: men.
14: For men when it came to making them, I guess.
3: Frisky.
14: Yeah.
17: Tequila has a real bad smell.
14: That's why they have the lime.
12: No, I think after you drink tequila, you have a bad smell, John. I think the next day.
14: True.
12: It's interesting that the billboards would have an odor. I think the most appealing odor, steaks cooking, burgers frying.
15: Meat?
12: Oh, yeah.
15: Meat. I like cookies. Cookies smell good.
12: Cookies good.
17: I like underwear.
15: Bacon.
12: Do you? Men's or women?
15: Okay.
12: Okay. Got to better qualify. Now, do you wear underwear, John?
17: Yeah.
12: Do you know?
17: Yeah. Thongs.
14: Thongs.
15: Nice.
14: Full throw pouch. Yeah.
12: Mm-hmm. I again am sorry I asked.
3: Oh, man.
15: Kind of a mess. Something exotic.
14: I cannot. In fact, I refuse to picture that.
17: Yeah.
14: Mm-hmm. Mm.
15: You know what? You can tell yourself it's still right there.
14: I know.
15: Yeah, it's right there.
14: Shut up, chick.
12: That was kind of a go-to-hell chick, I think. I don't know. To be honest with you.
3: An Iowa woman who didn't follow the old advice of pump and dump. She pumped and pumped and pumped, then froze and froze.
14: Mm-hmm.
3: We're talking about her breast milk. Mm. Now her daughter's refusing to nurse from a bottle, so she's looking to unload about 100 ounces, more than 3 quarts of leftover breast milk.
14: Psst.
3: She took out a classified ad offering to sell the whole lot for $200.
12: Now, can you get this on a self-serve basis from the tap?
3: No, didn't you hear me say? It's frozen.
14: It's already frozen.
12: Oh, then forget it.
3: Yeah.
17: I was on a plane one time, and a lady was breastfeeding her kid.
14: Mm-hmm.
17: And so the flight attendant came over and said, "Would you like something to drink?" I says, "Give me what the kids have and make it a double."
14: Make it a double.
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21: Hi, Chick McGee.
2: Hi. Hello, Pat Godwin.
22: Hey, Chick.
2: Hello. Hello, Josh Arnold.
15: You know, Tom, a plumbing company could do colonoscopies. They have the same cameras. And
21: yeah, you're right.
1: Yeah,
21: kind
15: they
21: of.
15: Might as well.
2: Well, and the snake. Although, the snake has to come and play. Mm-hmm. Yeah.
1: I think the colonoscopy is a little smaller. That camera?
2: Hmm. That, well, the, now. Now it is.
1: But back in the day, they used the same one they would check the sewers with?
2: Yeah. Wow. No, the same one you got for a Christmas gift in the mid-'80s where you put it on your shoulder. The same. There's Ace Cosby.
23: Hello.
2: Hello, Tom. How are you? I have another letter.
1: Okay, let's hear it. What do you got?
2: Dear Bob and Tom Show, I'm sorry you guys had to get up so early this morning.
15: Thank you.
21: Yeah, so
2: well, thank you. We appreciate that. Don't you guys ever get used to that? No.
21: No.
2: We're always looking for a nap. Anyway.
15: You can get 10 hours the night before and still be tired.
1: Yep.
2: Yeah, absolutely. It's unbelievable.
15: It's a weird thing.
2: Hello from Davenport, Iowa.
15: Oh, great place.
2: On the banks
15: as
2: of
15: we all know.
2: The beautiful Mississippi.
15: That there's the Mississippi River.
2: The old man.
15: The mighty Mississippi. The old miss.
2: I had no idea. Thank you very much. I had no idea we have a spoon museum in our fair city.
21: That's right.
2: Guess where I'm going for lunch today? At the Spoon Museum.
21: Hopefully they have a soup cafe there.
2: And of course,
15: today's special steak.
2: Served and in paren served ironically. Yeah. And according to his Google map, Mississippi Spoon is 11 minutes from where he's standing on the banks of the Mississippi.
15: Oh. You think they have a Geller wing?
2: Oh, yeah.
21: Oh, right?
1: of bent spoons?
15: Yes, yes.
1: Hasn't it been proven to be a scam?
2: Yeah, yeah. Right.
15: Yeah. Don't you dare.
21: No.
24: Live on TV. It was, yeah.
2: The Amazing Randy showed us all how to do it. Yeah.
21: How do you do it? I don't remember.
2: Well, you just take a spoon and you bend it.
1: There we go. Yeah. I hate it when they give away the trick.
21: The spoon's made of
2: rubber. Sometimes it's puffs of air and also the move.
1: But that was our world record yesterday. The
2: spoon?
15: With all the spoons.
21: Yeah.
1: The spoon music. Are they all different?
21: Yes.
15: That's what made it.
21: Yes, Tom.
15: Quite impressive.
1: Because, I mean, if.
2: Man, what great
21: then a flatware company would own the record. Amazon.
25: And by the way, what happens to that one spoon in your kitchen? All of a sudden, it's gone. Where does it go, Tom?
15: Hey, you should try this on like an open mic.
25: You think?
15: Yeah.
25: Hi, everybody. You all have spoons, right?
15: Remember, gosh darn it, the Philly guy who was here last week.
2: Schubert.
15: Jimmy Schubert said that he went on a date with a woman, went back to her house, and her silverware drawer had no divider. It was just chaos.
2: Yeah.
15: He said he was done.
2: Yeah.
1: Yeah, that's a bad sign.
15: That is interesting.
2: That's not a bad tell. Yeah, absolutely.
21: I hope he's at the gym. Do you know my husband lines up the knives like they have to be in a certain way, like in the drawer?
15: You know, the way you just did your hands, sort of alternate.
21: Yes,
15: I have
21: alternate.
15: To do that too. So I have
21: blade down
15: going north. And then the next one, blade going south.
21: Yes, that's what he does.
15: Yep.
21: Only ours are east-west. So
15: okay,
21: yeah. And the handle's on one, yeah.
1: Is this in a drawer?
21: Yes, in a drawer with a divider.
15: Because the handle's a little thicker than the blade.
21: Right.
15: So when you alternate them, they sit more flush.
21: Exactly.
1: Oh, I see.
21: He's not the only one who does that.
15: I do it too. You can tell them we're both nuts.
2: Nothing would make me happier than to come over to your silverware drawer and just flap my hands around in there.
1: I
2: love it.
1: Does your dishwasher, my dishwasher, the top, it's got three drawers.
2: Okay, mm-hmm. The top one. I thought you said dick washer.
15: Does that have three drawers?
1: My dick washer, we just call her the Filipino. She is not available on Wednesday evenings.
15: What happened?
0: Wednesday evening, she's off, huh? Oh, well, that's nice of you to give her that time.
21: Whoa.
1: She works weekends in Youngstown handling NFL owners.
15: Why isn't the show on anymore? Uh-huh. Yeah,
1: my dishwasher, which I distinctly said, I think.
15: Yes, I think, yeah.
1: You put the silverware in slots. It's not, right? not the kind that has the box where they go in there vertically.
0: Right.
1: Now, I can always tell if I've had a lot of free time, which is very rare, I will then put all the knives in. It'll go knife, spoon, spoon, spoon, spoon, fork, fork, fork.
0: Gotcha.
1: But usually I'm in a hurry and just put them in there at random. But then when you have to empty it, you got to resort them.
0: I have the vertical slots, and yes. So they are teaspoons, table.
1: Oh, really?
0: It's a tiny fork, regular fork, teaspoon, tablespoon.
21: Knives.
0: Butter knives, and then your sharper knives.
21: Oh.
1: Well, this is good to know.
0: That I'm insane?
21: Yeah. No, that you're very organized. You and Andy would live very easier well together.
17: Easier to put away. They're right
0: that's,
17: there.
0: Yeah. That's my thinking. Yeah, it saves me 0.7 seconds.
21: Yep. Yeah.
1: Yeah, that's interesting. But again, as Jimmy Schubert said, you open the drawer, she's got everything in there at random. That's a real bad sign.
0: That's such a funny observation.
15: Yeah, you've got to have a silverware drawer with a silverware
21: divider
15: tray in there. Or something.
0: Well, you can get those for $4, I imagine.
1: Right. What's her bathroom like?
0: Right, yo.
1: You can imagine the chaos in there.
15: How does she keep her area?
0: Is her
15: down there? Oh. You know that's got to be just a tangled mess.
1: Oh yeah,
17: briar patch.
15: Good Lord.
1: Hope she has a professional helper with that thing.
15: Oh my God.
0: Well, not on Wednesday nights.
21: Yeah, apparently.
1: Miss Filipina help us.
15: I mean, come on, run a brush through it or something.
0: Yeah, my goodness.
15: Good Lord.
1: Well, I'm sorry. So we last left you. We were talking about chicks, hummingbirds.
15: That's right.
0: I love hummingbirds.
21: Me too. I watch them for hours.
0: Are they birds? Are they bugs?
1: You know what they call them? Hummingbirds. They don't know the lyrics.
0: I love it. A variation on a classic.
21: Will your hummingbirds actually come to the window and look at you like, hey, it's empty. You're going to fill it up?
15: That's demonic possession. What you got?
0: All the birds kind of let me know.
21: Yeah.
0: Yeah, even the regular seated ones.
15: Do you have a woodpecker at your place? I got a woodpecker.
0: Yeah.
15: Saturday morning woodpecker. Yeah.
0: Yep. We got the small ones and the pileated.
21: Yeah.
1: Hey, you ever do that thing where you get out of the shower? Hey, speaking of woodpeckers.
15: There was a terrible accident.
0: And then you bash it against the cabinet.
15: They made me one out of wood.
1: It's time to check the sporting news, I believe. What have you got over there?
0: You have a peg peen?
21: What?
0: If it's made out of wood, it's a peg peen, right? Like a peg leg?
15: Peg peen?
21: What's a peg peen?
1: I don't know.
0: It's like a peg leg. It's a wooden penis.
1: Okay, then let's move forward here. We have things
15: maybe
1: to get
15: peg
1: to.
15: Dick would have been better.
1: Could you peg. Stop? What have you got over there?
15: The Pro Bowl is no more. The NFL announced the move yesterday, bringing an end to the exhibition of the league's top players held in some form almost every year since the world was young.
1: Are they going to compensate?
15: 1951.
1: Are they going to compensate the hookers?
15: The game wasn't played. Yes. I'll ignore that in 2021 because of COVID.
0: Well, you know that took care of some of their Christmas credit card bills.
15: The league said 88 players will still be named as Pro Bowlers and honored in Los Angeles. After
0: what do
15: this
0: Pro
15: season?
0: Bowlers have to do with football?
15: Several flag football events, cut that out, also will take place at that event. The Pro Bowl has, I'm sure you've noticed, waned in popularity in recent years.
1: But the players aren't going to play flag football, are they?
15: Yeah, they played last year. Yeah,
0: it's way less embarrassing than the game that's
15: just after you.
0: It's turned. And all, except for baseball... And even that
15: baseball,
0: has some,
15: well, baseball, yeah, the only one that keeps the All-Star game alive.
1: Maybe I'm getting this wrong. Didn't they used to do it in Hawaii?
15: Yeah, yeah.
1: And that was the big appeal, that the players got to fly with their families to Hawaii.
0: I felt like it was post-Super Bowl also, where it was, because I always felt like it was, the season's over, they're kind of having a nice trip.
21: Right, but then I thought they moved it the week before the Super Bowl. Now who's going to...
15: In the dead week, they had the Pro Bowl.
21: Best players aren't going to play in a game before the Super Bowl, right?
0: So it was never after the Super Bowl.
15: No, and then, the Super Bowl starters would not play in it.
0: My memory is playing tricks on me.
15: Yeah.
1: I'm surprised they don't have them play like Madden on a big screen.
0: Oh.
21: You'd probably get more interest.
1: I was going to say, people probably watch that.
15: Yeah. I bet the players would be definitely
0: that fills more stadiums. That's wild.
21: Heck yeah, it would.
15: And the Big 12 Conference. How many teams in the Big 12? I got no idea. Yesterday followed the Southeastern and Big 10 Conferences banning players who were on NFL rosters from returning to college. Bula bula. The decision
2: by the Big 12 came a day after rulings by the SEC and the Big 10.
4: I'm against this.
2: And oh, by the way, the right. NFL.
4: I'd like to see 10-year NFL veterans go back to their colleges. Play again.
21: Do you think this will keep kids from trying out for the NFL too soon if they can't come back to college?
1: I think it'll end up in court.
0: I don't know why they can't go back to college. You and I think, disagree on this, Jake.
2: It just seems icky to me, but I'm old school, and I still think college players are somewhat amateurs, which they're absolutely not. So
0: I got you.
2: I have to get over that hurdle first. But yeah, they're playing the system or whatever, which is fine, you know.
1: A pro should be able to go back as long as they take one class.
2: Oh, they have to take, okay, they have to take one class in your world.
0: If they never graduated, why can't they go back?
1: Oh, they're not going to graduate. They got all that money.
0: Well, but I'm just saying that should be.
6: Yeah, education, yeah.
2: Remember those days when, what's he going to do? He doesn't have a college education.
0: Now we just.
2: Well, I don't know. He has that $100 million.
21: Yeah.
2: Steve.
0: I know some people in the trades that don't, and boy, are they killing it.
2: Yeah.
0: Oh, yeah.
21: Yeah.
2: Commissioner Roger Goodell says the NFL is looking into whether San Francisco 49ers owner Jed York, first thing you know, old Jed's a millionaire, will be punished for violating the league's personal conduct policy. They haven't decided yet. He was caught, you recall, Mr. York, caught in a prostitution sting at a mobile home park in Ohio.
0: Do you think he'll sit in one meeting where somebody will have the honesty to look at him and go, hey, look, we all do it. You got caught. So we have to.
2: That has always been the unspoken when the owners meet. That's why Robert Kraft. That's, I guess, why Robert Kraft wasn't punished. We all kind of.
21: What about Mike Vrabel? Was he punished?
2: Oh, Mike Vrabel again. Yeah.
0: He really stuck in your craw.
21: Yeah, it pisses me off.
6: Bringing that up.
2: Boy, oh, boy.
21: Well.
1: Now, Josh, ever.
2: I think Josh hit it on the head.
1: Get a prostitution sting. I'm talking about, of course.
0: The nail?
1: The nail.
2: Whatever's going on, the guy's cheating. Remember that, and we'll see what they do with Mr. York. Would you divorce Mike Vrabel had you been married to him?
21: Yeah, probably.
2: Huh. I think those two kids are still together.
21: I know they are. No, yeah, I think they are too.
1: Coming up in sports, what have you got over there?
2: Major League Baseball.
0: He interrupted sports to ask what's coming up.
2: I know.
1: I thought you'd already dismissed the Mike Vrabel story.
2: I don't know.
1: See, you said you didn't want to do it, then you brought it up again.
21: Okay. I brought it up.
2: So
21: it
2: that's my fault. Okay.
1: Yeah, she brought it up. You said, I don't want to talk about it. And then you brought it up again.
21: Oh, yeah.
6: Do a little comment. Get the show back on track.
1: The way the guy spells his last name. The way the guy spells his last name, I'm out.
0: Oh, gotcha. Yeah.
21: Vrabel?
1: Yeah.
0: That's you can't have a V and an R.
1: That's
0: right?
1: Not English. I don't want to talk
2: English the official language of the National Football
1: League? Ethnic stuff. Right now, let's talk money. 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
0: What's your favorite lake? 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
1: Oh, that's a nice one.
0: Well, it's got to be Titicaca. It has two funny things in it.
2: No, it's like
1: it's got your titties and your cacas.
0: Yes, it does.
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0: In fact, why isn't
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0: Why isn't caca poop?
2: Wait a second. That's a great question.
0: You think caca means penis? It's poop.
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0: Show in the O'Reilly Auto Parts Studios. Christy Lee at the news desk.
1: Hello.
0: Hello, hello. There's one, the only, Pat Godwin.
2: Hey, Chick.
0: Hey, man. There's Josh Arnold.
2: Hi there.
0: Hi. There's Ace Cosby.
3: Hello.
0: Hello. And hello, Tom.
4: Hello, Chick McGee. Coming up this fall, actually just around the corner, it's going to be the Bob and Tom Pigskin Picks. We're back. Every week, a great prize package this year, a $500 gift card from Steven Singer Jewelers. So you got to pick them. It's going to be a lot of fun, and you'll eventually get to pick against Chick McGee should you be our weekly winner.
0: And the NFL has put, they're going to, every year they pick rules that they're going to re-emphasize. You've heard of this before, right, Tom? Please tell me you've heard of this.
4: For the purposes of getting this to move forward, yes.
0: Oh. Now go out and have a great show. The NFL putting extra emphasis on player safety, introducing new penalties and instituting new fines and suspensions to punish repeat offenders. Recidivism. The upcoming season, the league and the NFLPA have voted to place a greater emphasis on five penalties and a new fine and suspension structure. The five penalties watched this season: hip drop tackle, horse collar tackle, launching, I'm not sure what that is, but don't launch, hit on a defensive player, and a blindside block. Any player who commits three offenses in any of these categories during the season will be suspended for one game. If a player commits just one of these violations, they will receive 50% of their fine back at the end of the year. However, violations in any of these five categories will carry forward.
4: Okay, this is getting way too complicated.
0: Season.
4: This is like trying to read the manual to my car.
0: Where did I lose you?
4: Launching.
0: Okay.
4: Is that where you step in another guy and fly over him?
0: I think they use them at field goals and stuff like that. They try to block the field goals.
4: Didn't they have guys where they would wear like a little shelf above their ass?
0: That's really... No,
1: that would help.
0: Tom, that's her actual ass.
4: Okay. Oh, wow. Yeah, okay.
0: That's where they all get their power from.
4: Shelf ass?
0: The Hawks.
4: I see.
0: Major League Baseball yesterday, of note, the Cincinnati Reds come from behind, way behind. They were down 9-3 in the ninth inning, and they beat the Giants 10-9.
1: Man.
0: In San Francisco.
2: How about that?
0: And Schwarby goes yard for the Phillies, first to hit 40 home runs this year in the league. Kyle Schwarber and the Phillies beat Seattle yesterday by 6-0.
2: You're going to come from behind. I guess San Francisco's the place to do it.
4: Got a product for you.
0: At least he's treating everyone the same.
2: What's the product?
4: It's a dog towel.
0: Now, what? Can't you use any towel for a dog towel?
4: This is exactly the argument I got into last night with Kelly. I told her I'm so excited about this.
1: Now, it's not a dog towel.
4: It's not a towel
1: towels.
4: With a picture of a dog on it.
2: I didn't.
1: It's just a microfiber towel.
4: No, look at this now. There's a photograph of it. It's a towel.
0: Yeah.
4: But your hands go into the back of it.
1: Yeah.
4: Imagine you've got like two oven mitts on.
1: Yeah.
0: So you mean it's like a baby towel that has a hood?
4: No, your hands go in the towel.
2: Yeah, I got you.
1: Right.
2: Yeah.
4: And then
2: okay.
4: You dry off the dog and
2: not a bad idea.
4: That's a great idea. Oh. I'm buying one.
1: What's wrong with the towel?
2: Yeah. I think this
4: your hands don't fit in a towel.
2: But I'm a sucker for stuff like this.
0: Can't you pick up a towel with your hands?
1: Yeah, that's how you use it.
2: Tom, I think that helps make it easier.
4: This is like gloves. See, a regular towel's like
0: No, I get the situation.
2: I like it, Tom.
5: This
2: I
5: is
2: like
5: for people
2: it.
5: With too much money? Is that what it's for?
0: What's the price point on that?
4: $19.97.
2: Oh, dude. Oh, you gotta get it.
0: You gotta get four. You don't wanna without a dog towel.
4: I don't know much about these price things. 1997. Why did they not go with, I don't know, 1999? Is there a psychological, hey, if this had been 1999, I wouldn't have bought it.
1: Is there a name for that towel?
0: Do they give you an option to pay something, a little something every month to get that towel?
4: This says absorbent dog towel.
2: Yeah.
4: I have to get one of these.
1: Because there's one called the Muddy Mat that looks similar. That's very cute.
2: I'm with you, man. That looks good.
4: And look at this sweet looking dog.
0: Let me tell you something.
2: It does. A dog not included.
4: Oh, what a great looking dog. He's just all he has is like one brown ear. He's a white dog.
0: Take it from somebody who knows. You go ahead and buy whatever you want, okay? You go ahead and get whatever you want.
4: Okay.

0: I got one of these that had like monogrammed.
1: Is it made of terrier cloth? I'm just asking.
2: The dirty dog chamois?
0: I'm not sure. I've got a...
2: There's all kinds of them.
0: Oh, you're, really?
2: Yeah.
0: Oh, I didn't know there's... I'll have to shop around.
3: You might find one for 1996.
2: Okay. This is 1997.
4: What's the ceiling that you would pay for a specific dog
0: type? You're right about there.
4: 1997? Yeah.
0: Now, by the way, in the same thing, there's also this, which I would not buy, a dog backpack.
4: Oh, it comes today. I'm not making this up. I got one for my Australian Shepherd. She loves to go get the mail with me in the afternoon.
0: Oh!
4: And I thought, well, she would like to carry it back into the house.
3: Oh, she's going
4: to
3: love it, dude.
4: I put the backpack on her and slide it in. She's going to lose her mind.
3: That's very sweet.
4: It's so great.
2: Dogs like to work.
0: But I can't imagine my dogs would be comfortable if I put this thing on.
3: No, that's for dogs who you take... hiking all the time.
4: Well, dogs don't need to be comfortable. They want to serve.
0: Well, I know they also make dog life jackets, which is important if you got them on your sailboat or whatever. Dog falls in the water.
4: If you're like...
1: You know, when you're out in your sailboat.
4: Sure. You know, you guys out there sailing, and you got your dog out.
0: Sorry, I guess if you're just sitting on your ass watching TV all the time and everything.
3: Oh, here we go.
2: Just
3: think of all the boats.
4: Or if you're out there banging prostitutes and eating pizza.
3: Of all the boats that are sold year to year, sailboats a small piece of that pie. I'm not saying anything bad about sailboats.
4: Always led the nation in narrowcasting. And he's found a new avenue.
0: Because with the dog, if you're sailing, he can help you hike out.
4: How do you feel?
0: The ballast, you can change. Fido, we're on this side right now. The wind's behind us.
4: Do you sailing sailors, do you look down on the mechanized sailors?
3: Yeah, how do you feel about a pontoon?
4: Yeah.
0: It's a fun amusement. Maybe for some cocktail event as you can discuss your adventures while sailing.
2: You look down on pontoon owners.
4: No way. Come on. I heard you say one time.
0: At one point I owned a pontoon.
3: Oh, I didn't know that.
0: Yeah.
4: The pontoon boat is the mobile home of the lake.
3: That's how we assume you would feel.
0: No, I actually owned a pontoon boat.
4: What did you use?
3: You slummed
4: it
3: for a while.
1: What'd you call it?
4: Yeah, you're slumming it.
0: It came with the house when I bought it, and then
3: you
0: when I sold
3: it a sailless boat.
2: Yeah.
0: Maybe I could rig a mast and I'm sure there's someone out there who has done that.
2: Put a mast on a pontoon boat?
0: Sure, what the hell? People have fun with those things.
3: There are many unsailed boats out there.
0: Giant
4: going the ways. Except the Chris Craft. That is amazing.
0: Put your cocktails down. We're about to come about. That boom might take out your mimosa. So the dog towel, yay or nay?
3: I say yay.
4: Yay, absolutely yay. Especially if she says no.
0: So for Christmas, I could probably get these with my face on them. Would you like that?
3: Oh, well, because I'm going to predict. I say get two also, and try one on yourself. I kind of like this idea.
2: The chamois?
4: Oh, yeah.
0: Again, the dog towel, you slip, and the one side has, how do I describe this, Christy? You slip your hands in it, so it's almost like you've got gloves on, but it's a towel.
2: It's a towel. Right. And
0: it's a towel
3: with two pockets that your hands go in. And that way you can kind of massage the fur, but it's, you know, your hands are covered in a towel.
2: And the ones that I have seen online have, it's that microfiber that is like a shag carpet. Do you know what I'm trying to say?
0: This looks like a shag carpet.
2: Yeah, that's called the muddy mat or the...
3: Those are pretty absorbent.
2: Yes.
0: But what I like to do, because I have three dogs, and just yesterday I was drying one of them off, and I always do the same thing. Josh, you'll appreciate this. You're a movie lover.
2: Here we go.
0: If you have a large towel on a dog, you do kind of a thing. You wrap it around the top of their head.
3: Always fun.
0: Yes. And then you tell them the same thing. Because suddenly they look like they're some kind of Eastern European spy.
3: Right.
0: With a very large nose.
2: Mm-hmm.
0: And then you go...
4: Beautiful woman.
0: You go, my name is Varushka. You will find me in Trieste. I'll be carrying a red book. If I have a pencil in my pocket, that means I have the microfilm.
3: And I love it because the dog is probably just staring at
0: me. The dog's looking like, he looks at me, who the hell's Varushka?
4: No, not only is
0: where's
4: the dog,
0: Trieste?
4: No, the dog's staring, and the dog's totally into it. No.
0: But that little cap over their little things around their head, it's so sweet. Okay, I'll get the dog towel. I'll let you know how it works.
3: Yeah, absolutely. Please do.
0: And you really did buy a dog backpack?
4: A dog backpack is coming.
3: Let us know
4: today.
3: How that goes.
0: And by the way, if you, I'll describe it. It's on the side of the dog.
4: Yeah.
3: I bet there's another one like it on the other side.
0: Yeah. Mm-hmm. And then there's
3: the dog doesn't lean.
0: Then there's a handle, in the middle.
4: For you sailors, so, you could, doesn't list.
0: You could pick up the dog. No, that's so if you're hiking out on your dog, you can hold on to that and fall into the water.
4: Is that right?
0: Yeah.
4: Well, again, sailing.
0: Okay, sorry. We'll move forward.
4: College football starts this
0: Raise the Blue Peter.
4: Weekend, noon Eastern time, North Carolina and TCU from Dublin. How about that? They're going to do this every year. Some sort of crazy football game from Dublin. USC hosting San Jose State. That's going to be...
0: I don't approve of that.
4: Peacock at 3 o'clock.
2: Don't approve of what?
0: How can the kids go to a game...
3: I know. Opening should
0: come
3: be.
0: Come on.
3: Let the kids.
0: Could we be America for a while?
3: Do the Dublin in the middle of the season.
4: Huh. Yeah.
3: People are already going to watch.
4: Seems to be very popular. And you know, right. North Carolina, that means Bill Belichick will be on the sideline.
0: That's nice, but I'm just saying.
2: I hope his girlfriend
3: Somebody who doesn't watch college football shouldn't be allowed to comment on it, and that's me. So I apologize.
0: No, that's,
4: no, that's fine. That's fine. I don't think Christy can... comment on anybody being married or anybody on the verge of divorce or anybody in
3: I'll tell you this though, I get excited for people who love college football. I love that people love it, and I've said this, I'm excited for them.
2: Playing the whole fall now, around
4: I get a lot more enjoyment out of Saturdays in college football than the NFL right now.
1: Cool. I really do. Yeah, I agree. Yeah.
2: My husband tailgates for all the home games.
3: Oh,
2: it's a big deal.
3: I totally get why it's fun and cool. But.
2: And I get the day off.
4: Now, when he... That's interesting. He tailgates and you...
2: I choose to stay home.
4: You get the you don't participate in that.
2: No, he goes
3: with the latest
2: college,
3: Colleen Hoover.
2: Mm-hmm. College roommate and I...
0: I have a technical question.
4: Does he seem bummed out about it or...
2: Oh, no, he enjoys it.
4: I bet so. Yeah.
2: Get their fried chicken and their bourbon. What?
3: Yeah,
0: a lot of tailgating and then often access, if at best, a portalette.
3: Okay.
4: What?
2: What?
3: Yeah, yeah. So when you're tailgating, sometimes you have to go use the portalette.
0: Yeah, sure. Yeah, which is somewhat undignified.
3: everybody prefers a nicer.
2: I mean, everyone wants home and field advantage, but you can't.
0: Yeah, certainly. And you know,
2: you got to get a life.
0: My invention. I've been talking to some engineers. The home. It's called the home field advantage.
2: Mm. Uh-huh.
0: And they're these special goggles you put on that turns any portalette into your home bathroom. Oh, it's really nice.
4: Virtual reality?
0: Yeah, it's virtual reality. You look around.
3: That way you can't see the roaches running across your thighs.
0: Right.
1: You accidentally walk out with your pants down.
0: Yeah, you can't see the flotilla of fecal material below you. I have a question. What do you think, and I don't know the answer to this.
4: Oh, good.
0: I thought of this morning when I got up, and I have a urinal at my house, as you know.
2: Nice. Yes.
0: And I was standing at the urinal, and I was peeing, and after a while I thought, this may be a world record.
3: Oh,
4: for length of urination.
0: Yeah. What do you suppose?
4: Didn't
2: we have that?
0: Maybe a physician out there would know.
4: David Rush could get on us, get on it for us. See how long the Guinness World Record.
0: I mean, do you suppose it's like 3 or 4 minutes?
3: My thing, though, I would have to exclude myself from this, but my one rule for this would be continuous stream. I'm at an age now, I'm 48.
4: Yeah.
3: I'm a stopper and starter.
4: Yeah.
3: I spend near the end.
4: Oh, yeah.
0: Do you stop and what, like shake it a little bit to get the things moving?
3: Tom, you urinated next to me the other day. Do I need to tell you how many times you stopped and started?
0: That's because I was aiming at a specific issue.
3: Right. Each of our faces are in the back of your toilet, so you would stop. Yeah.
4: I don't want to piss on Chick all the time, so I move it around.
3: It only counts that to the first stop is what I'm saying.
2: Right. I see what you're saying.
3: Right. Yeah.
4: Right.
3: Yeah.
0: And my other question is, again, we're going to need a urologist for this one, is the record held by a man or a woman?
3: Oh, yeah.
2: Boy.
0: Christy, if you had to estimate, what is the longest time you've sat down and...
2: I don't know. What would be average, you think?
0: That's a good question.
3: I bet average is 30 seconds.
2: I've probably gotten up to a minute.
3: I think pees always feel longer than they really are.
2: Yeah, they do feel longer.
0: I don't know.
3: I've been able to time my pees to the credits of Star Trek Voyager.
2: Really?
3: That's the show I'm watching currently.
2: Okay.
4: Is that right?
3: And... they have the cold open, which is about 5 minutes.
4: Right.
3: And usually, I have to pee. And instead of hitting skip,
1: I just go pee. Yeah.
3: And when I come back, it's perfect timing.
4: Boom. Oh.
0: Now, do you have to pinch it off if you're going a little long?
3: No, I never rush it.
0: Really?
3: Yeah.
1: Do you skip intro?
3: Not in this case, because I'm peeing during the skip intro.
0: We'll have to find out. I don't know if there are any stats on this. If do you remember the longest you've ever had? Have you ever been like stuck somewhere and you finally get?
4: It's got to be 2 minutes or a minute and a half. Oh yeah, absolutely.
0: Okay, well, we'll do some homework. I know it's not really a topic, but it reminds me of a story coming up about a scientific experiment that actually involves burying your underwear.
2: Okay.
3: Really?
0: For agricultural purposes, you're gonna be quite surprised.
4: Oh, for like compost?
2: Amazing what would grow out of it.
0: Interesting. Well. That would be.
3: I have some underwear my ground would reject.
2: Wheat? Is wheat going to grow out of my underwear?
0: We're going to find out.
4: More sports coming up, including college rivalries and mascots being stolen.
0: And we have alligators in human sports.
4: Including alligators?
3: You know what?
4: Really?
0: Yeah. Did I not give you that story?
2: I have it.
3: You know, I posted about how alligators don't belong in human sports, and boy, now I'm all of a sudden anti-amphibian.
2: Yeah, it is kind of a sports story. I'm sorry.
4: Wouldn't alligators have an incredible advantage in the limbo?
0: Oh.
3: Yes.
4: Right?
3: And in short distance running, apparently.
4: Oh, yeah.
0: Yeah, well, this is a swimming sport.
3: The limbo. Why isn't the limbo in the Olympics?
4: I don't know.
3: It should be.
4: Yeah, absolutely.
2: Because nobody wants to hear that song over and over and over.
0: When you pump, when people practice with that, do they put a special hat on that has a wheel on the back?
3: would that almost a helmet unicycle thing?
0: Yeah.
2: That would be funny.
4: How low can you go?
0: Okay, I gotta go order my dog towel. We'll be right back. In the O'Reilly Auto Parts Studios, this is the Bob and Tom Show.
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0: Right now, this is the Bob and Tom All Day Replay. Today's Bob and Tom Show replay back to back to back. Next up, it's Bob and Tom After Hours. 4 hours of Bob and Tom archived classics and CD cuts on Bob and Tom Radio 24/7. It's coming up.
4: Hey, welcome back to the Bob and Tom Show. We are in the O'Reilly Auto Parts Studios. At the news desk, it's Christy Lee.
2: Hi, Chick.
4: Hi. There's Pat Godwin.
1: Hey, Chick.
4: Hello. There's Jess Hooker.
9: Hello.
4: Josh Arnold.
3: Hi there.
4: Hi. There's Ace Cosby.
10: Howdy.
4: Howdy do. And hello, Tom.
0: Something interesting I found out. We were discussing the... I'll address you, Ms. Hooker, since you weren't in here before. Length of time... that one takes to urinate. Here's a fascinating fact.
3: All right.
4: Oh, boy.
0: Scientists have found that humans, dogs, goats, and elephants take roughly the same amount of time to urinate. Average time, 21 seconds, even though an elephant has a significantly larger bladder.
4: Yeah.
0: But it also has a larger urethra.
9: Right.
3: Therefore, the force?
0: Oh. Yeah, a greater flow rate.
3: Gotcha.
4: Yeah.
0: 21 seconds, that seems pretty quick.
3: Yeah, like I said, I guessed 30, so I win.
0: But this says there is no evidence of a legitimate verified world record. Because that's what I wanted to know.
3: You think it's too, gross?
2: Probably.
0: I would imagine. I'm guessing the location would be a German beer hall. Sometime
2: during Oktoberfest.
0: During Oktoberfest. Yeah. Somebody had to get in a really good conversation, finally get up and.
4: Have you seen the viral videos of those Frauen, I guess, the waitresses at the German
2: carrying
4: the big mugs of beer, and there's like 60 mugs on her tray.
3: Craziness.
4: And it's unbelievable. It's crazy.
0: And Oktoberfest
4: is so heavy.
0: It takes place during September, right?
4: Uh-huh. Yes, it's not a time in the calendar. It's a name of the fest, Oktoberfest.
0: Okay. Okay. In any event.
3: The, Have you ever had a urology exam or where you had to, they said, please come with a full bladder?
4: No.
3: I recently had to, because they wanted to measure my rate of flow and everything like that.
2: Oh, okay.
3: Just a couple months ago, and they said, please arrive with a very full bladder, which is a hard thing to do because you... Yeah.
0: Especially when the doctor came out with a raincoat on.
2: How long did they make you wait in the waiting
3: room? That's the thing. You get there and go, by the way, hey, welcome. Did you have... we'll check you in. Do you have a very full bladder? Yes, I do. Okay, go sit over there.
0: We have a little dance floor for the pee-pee dance. And you've been scoped.
3: Yeah, that was...
0: As have I.
4: And what is the thinking behind doctors, and you can't see them until you're in the examination room? It's like kind of like a magic trick.
2: Oh, they just show up?
4: Like you see the nurse, and you see the... Yeah.
3: I appreciate the showmanship.
4: Is that right?
3: Yeah.
4: Okay.
2: The reveal.
4: All right. There, and here he is. Boom.
3: You don't want to go to a concert and have the band show you to your seat.
0: Yeah. Right.
3: And then you...
4: The doctor is the main act, and he comes out?
0: You know, it's not like the Wizard of Oz thing, where the doctor is dressed up as a receptionist, and then you go in there. I thought the receptionist was a lady, and it was the doctor, your male doctor in drag. These are all great ideas. Now, where were we?
4: College football traditions and rivalries and mascots being stolen. Baylor has a history with live mascots keeping bears on campus. In the 50s, they had Bill and Eva Williams Bear Habitat.
3: Wow.
4: Or they would bring the bears to the stadium. Texas A&M fans attempted to take a cub from Baylor in Waco, Texas. They succeeded in getting the bear into their car, which happened to be a newly purchased car of one of the thieves' parents. The cub, though, got upset and scared on the road trip and proceeded to shred the back seat of the car.
3: I mean, of course.
0: Hello, Dad. Hello, Dad. I got some bad news.
4: It was promptly released from the car, and they found the cub a day later in College Station.
3: Oh.
4: And so good. Where'd that one go? Oh.
3: That's where you give the police should have taken a shirt from the driver, given it to Mama Bear to sniff a little bit, and then open up her cage.
4: And, of course, USC, UCLA, one of the big rivalries. They specialize in pranks. In 1958, members of the Bruins, UCLA Bruins student base, tried to dump manure from a helicopter onto a USC campus statue of the Trojan.
0: Wow.
4: Much of the manure, though, from the helicopter was sucked into the rotor blades.
3: Oh, no way.
4: Covering
3: the S hitting the fan.
4: Covering the UCLA thieves in manure. That was in 1958.
0: Amazing. So how did that happen?
4: Wouldn't
0: the manure be below the
4: student?
3: Yeah, but it got,
4: unfortunately, it got sucked much up. Of the manure, manure sucked into the rotor blades as they were taking off.
3: That's so funny.
4: Sucked right into the
0: How do you go about renting a helicopter and tell the guy, hey, by the way,
4: we're gonna
0: take a load of manure? Well, that's awful.
4: Thanks, right?
3: Maybe he was a brother.
0: Oh, well, there you go.
3: Could be.
0: Recent graduate.
3: Oh, yeah,
0: fraternity. Now he's a helicopter.
4: A job, and then I need a helicopter. North Carolina man lucky to be alive after he was attacked by an alligator in the Savannah River. Triathlon coach Jonathan Bruni. A roughly 5-foot-long reptile latched onto his arm during an Ironman practice.
3: Mm-hmm.
4: The 31-year-old used his left thumb to gouge the gator's eye after it grabbed his arm and pulled him underwater.
3: Oh, they say that's what you're supposed to do. He had the wherewithal to do it.
2: Would you have the wherewithal?
0: No.
3: I'd like to think I would, but
4: I have no wherewithal. He received quite a few stitches, he said, and been told to stay out of the water for several weeks. You'd be hard-pressed to get me in the water after something happened. Bruni said the incident has not deterred him, though. He hopes to take part in the Ironman Augusta competition in late September.
0: I wouldn't want to get in that water.
4: Gator. Man. And they do the death roll, right, Josh?
3: That's what terrifies me.
4: Yeah.
3: It's one thing being bit. It's another being dragged underwater and rolled around.
0: The panic. You'd be, oh, God.
3: Mm.
0: But they're going to continue to practice in that river?
2: Yeah, apparently. Yeah.
3: Maybe, I mean,
4: ain't scaring them none.
0: Yeah. Oh, would you go swimming in that river?
3: No, I prefer not to. Yeah, I don't want to swim with our gators. Just be, I mean, I'm sure a gator attack might be considered a fluke. I don't care.
0: All right. Yeah. Although if they added that to the triathlon, I'd watch.
3: Yeah.
4: The gator part of the triathlon?
0: The swimming. They're not going to get you on a bike. Well, I guess they could.
4: Well, no, a gator can't ride a bike. And if your alligator can ride a bike, videotape that and put it up virally.
0: Get
4: some
0: hits.
4: Yeah.
6: Stupid world record.
4: Okay, follow closely.
2: All right.
4: A mobile phone case company put their product design to the ultimate test by dropping a phone from space and recovering it completely unharmed. Guinness World Records said Rhino Shield teamed up with Sent Into Space to drop a phone from a record-breaking height of 100,418 feet, 8 inches. Mm. They used a balloon. Guinness guidelines prohibited the use of parachutes and required the phone case to make direct contact with the ground upon landing.
3: Okay.
4: After recovering the phone, the company awarded the record for highest drop of a mobile phone in a phone case.
3: So is Rhino Shield going to start making skydiving suits?
4: That's the next big thing I would get. 100,418 feet is three times as high as Mount Everest and triple the height of airplanes flying.
3: Wow.
4: 30,000 feet. Yeah.
3: I mean, that's good. Testimony as yeah. The product.
4: And
3: I guess.
4: Get a load of this. The phone was dropped in a desolate, isolated wilderness area to ensure no one would be injured.
3: Can you imagine?
0: Yeah, however, that would have been. The good news is the phone didn't break. The bad news is Clarence Jones Smith is.
4: It went through deceased. His head.
3: Yeah.
4: It did make finding the phone difficult, though, where it landed. A brand experience manager at Rhino Shield, Moju Hasayo, said the tracking was narrowed down to 2 kilometers, but it still took us more than 5 hours to find it.
9: They didn't have the GPS on?
4: They did, but it still only narrowed it down to 2 kilometers.
3: Man, that's funny.
4: The case is 100% recyclable mono materials. Oh, maybe it'll be stereo someday.
3: Yes.
4: I said the record helped shatter the myth that eco-friendly means weak.
3: All right.
4: I did not know there
0: but
4: was...
0: But once it reaches... it's going to reach terminal velocity.
4: Yeah.
0: And then it's just going to keep going. It's
9: yeah.
0: Just because it's higher, it's not going to be going any faster, but still.
2: Right.
3: Right.
0: I assume this will be a pretty cool commercial.
3: It's also a part advertisement for Sent Into Space, whatever that company is.
4: Yeah, it's got a
2: duo commercial.
4: Landing it in grass would be, other than the crosswalk downtown. Okay. That would be a little different.
3: Yeah, I agree with you.
4: Right?
3: Wouldn't you like to see it hit a street as opposed to maybe some softer earth?
4: Absolutely, yeah.
0: I mean, I've dropped one from 3 feet up while attending to a dog and had it shatter. So.
3: Yeah. Wow. Oof.
0: This says the terminal velocity about 100 miles an hour. Okay. It would be the max, depending on how it's falling. So,
3: you think it whistled when it fell? things tend to whistle when they fall.
4: Remember Bart? Was it The Simpsons? He heard that if you throw a penny off the Empire State Building, it'll go through somebody's head.
2: I always heard that.
4: So he threw a penny off, and the animation had Lincoln screaming.
0: Is that sports?
4: Yes, sir.
0: Okay, what's coming up in the world of news, Christy?
2: Coming up, we have La Tomatina, the big food festival fight. We have a castle in the news being moved, and bury your underwear. We'll talk about it.
3: But Howl's Moving Castle?
2: No.
4: The big minus for castle, it's got to be drafty, right? You can't keep it heated.
3: That's why they would put those tapestries? Is that what the blankets on the walls?
2: Yeah, tapestry,
3: stuff, right?
2: Very good.
4: Yeah, try to make it warm, I guess.
3: Yeah.
4: Yeah. It's really an
0: I got
4: battle.
0: Two words for you that'll make you not want to live in a castle.
4: Okay.
2: What?
0: Chamber pot.
2: I think the current castles have been updated.
3: Whenever you tour a castle now, it's funny. You'd be like, how long has the exit sign been there? They can't always, because of codes.
2: I mean, at the Tower of London, they show you there's like a little...
3: That thing's amazing.
2: It's carved into the wall.
3: Yes.
2: People would just sit there and it'd go outside the...
3: Exactly.
4: Yeah.
2: It's
4: and it would be
3: some
4: up
3: of the castles
4: high.
3: Are stained.
2: Yeah.
3: Yes. Like
2: yes.
3: That, it's stained up there.
4: Absolutely.
2: Yeah, and it is up high, and... there is no door. I mean, it's just right there.
3: Yeah.
0: Probably pretty cold sitting on that rock.
3: Oh, yeah. Gosh.
4: People were a lot less modest back then. They did.
3: And well, taking off all that armor?
1: You had to be, yeah.
2: Yeah, how'd you get all that armor off?
0: Well, they had a flap. They eventually developed that hinged flap.
3: Like a mailbox door.
4: Ever try to crap through chainmail? It's no picture.
2: Yeah. Big grater.
0: Yeah, you welcome diarrhea then.
4: Oh, yeah.
0: Okay, welcome back. I mean, we're leaving now. These are the O'Reilly Auto Parts Studios. This is the Bob and Tom Show.
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0: Pay for lunch? For the credit card?
4: Think sports, I think, right now?
11: No.
4: No, it's not sports.
0: It's a credit card thing.
2: No, it's not.
0: They would be unlikely to decline me. Even though it would appear
4: there
0: that I don't have...
11: No, it's a loyalty reference. 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
12: Christy Lee is the one with a surprised look on her face.
2: Hi. Hi.
13: She kind of looks like a blow-up doll when she has that on her face. Christy.
12: Do that again.
2: What look?
14: You mean that old surprise look?
12: Wait a second.
2: What?
12: Next year's the back of the album, or the inside of the album next year, let's get a blow-up doll. And would you mind doing this, or would it be too sexist?
2: Do what?
12: We'll get a blow-up doll.
14: Why not?
12: We'll get a makeup artist to make you look like the blow-up doll, and have you next to the blow-up doll on the inside of the album credits.
14: Tom, why don't we make a Christy Lee blow-up doll?
15: Oh. And sell it. For money.
12: Well, Bob, let me think. First, that would be sexual harassment. Can you imagine?
14: Not if we have her consent and she gets a percentage.
12: Can you imagine walking into the courtroom
14: with the doll?
12: Bob and I are wearing suits and carrying Bibles.
4: Right.
14: Guilty. That's charged.
12: And Christy walks in with her lawyer, a blow-up doll. We would be found guilty so fast.
4: The Lord knows I'm innocent.
2: Uh-huh. My kids really need to go to college. That's a great idea, Bob.
14: Thank you very much, Christy Lee.
12: You want to do the Christy Lee blow-up
2: doll? No, I'm kidding.
12: Little glasses.
14: Little glasses, surprise look.
12: Little blonde.
4: Oh, that would be great.
14: Wig. A little voice chip in there.
2: No voice.
14: And now the news.
12: But Christy, this idea of you is a blow-up doll. So your game, can I get you on record as saying you'll go for
2: I cannot be a blow-up doll.
12: Oh, so you're not going to go for it. No, but would you dress up, if we got a makeup artist to make you look just like one, would that be okay?
2: I don't even know what they look like.
14: Well, I do. Want to know?
12: That's irrelevant.
14: Come here, I'll show you.
4: Stick your arms out. Put your arms out.
2: You're going to hug somebody.
4: Like
14: okay. This? And then make a big O with your mouth.
4: And then go.
12: Make a big O with your mouth.
14: O with your mouth.
12: Be really surprised.
2: And your eyes have to be really.
12: No, forget. We don't care about your eyes. You can shoot
4: your mouth. We're worried about the orifices.
14: Yeah, okay. O with your mouth and then just kind of look like a deer in the headlights.
12: Oh, that's huge.
4: I'll be using that later.
12: Oh, boy. Yeah. Reference. Reference one.
4: Go to fantasy. Go to fantasy. I'm almost there. Oh, yeah.
2: Oh, boy.
14: I'll get that. Morning, Bob and Tom Show.
16: Hey, Bob and Tom, it's Jumbo the Yellow.
14: Oh, hi, Jumbo.
16: Oh, listen, I heard you guys talking about the Christy Lee blow-up doll.
14: Yeah?
16: Listen, if you guys need one, I got one. You can borrow.
14: You have a Christy Lee blow-up doll?
16: Oh, I've had one for years.
14: Really?
16: I had to custom make my own.
4: I don't think a regular would accommodate you.
14: Yeah, you'd pop that thing in a heartbeat, wouldn't you?
16: Well, you know, I had to make mine kind of special out of a kid's blow-up pool.
14: Oh, wow.
12: Comedian Dan Cummins is here with us. Now, did your kids all go through the question, why?
14: Oh,
12: why?
14: Yeah, absolutely.
12: Oh, he never, like, for like a year... It's been a nonstop barrage of questions, and it's a question, and it's the opposite. Why are we going to the park? Well, because it'd be fun to go to the park.
14: No. You know why? You know your answer? What? Because
2: I said so.
12: You know,
2: because
12: I found myself saying that. I'm like, I'm not going to say that, and now because Daddy said so. That's why we're going there. And they're the worst know-it-alls because their knowledge base is almost zero. Mm-hmm. Like he doesn't know anything. And he questions everything. Like, I'll be reading him a story. Everything's a challenge. Just like, and then the jaguar walked through the forest. That's a tiger. No. Says jaguar.
4: Uh-huh. Nope, it's a tiger.
12: Yeah, they're like, you're wrong. And I'm like, okay, let's play a little game. Raise your hand if you have a degree. Oh, this is embarrassing. I graduated on the dean's list. You can't wipe your own butt. That's a jaguar. This is a winner. Next story.
17: Lowell Sanders is here with us.
18: I'm on the road.
17: Now, Lowell, are you a single man?
18: Yeah, I left a wife in Detroit.
2: Oh, okay.
17: Uh-huh. Well, I see how it works.
18: Police should have found her by now. I'm kidding. They won't find her.
14: Ain't no way. You're that good, aren't you? Wow.
19: And now, from the Bob and Tom Archives, we dust off another classic. classic. A moment of frivolity.
20: In the interview loft, wearing a crisp, clean lavender shirt and a black sweater.
2: Lavender?
20: He has, what color is that?
2: Blue.
18: Looks blue.
20: Oh, maybe it's just my angle.
14: Could be your angle. Looks blue.
20: It's morning, a nice Nick. Blue shirt. It's a comedian, Nick Griffin, who has the best head of hair in American comedy. And certainly one of America's finest comedians. Nick, it's always a pleasure to see you.
21: Well, thank you. It's good to be here. I remember after I got divorced and everyone was like, you know, are you mad at her? And, you know, what do you think? And I told them, you know, that she was seeing somebody else. And I said, well, the good thing is that she's only interested in men.
14: Mm-hmm.
21: So she will spend the rest of her life being disappointed over and over again. So it's, you know what I mean?
2: Yeah.
21: I mean,
2: I
21: never worried that she wouldn't have her heart broken again and mm-hmm. again because she likes guys, and guys are horrible, disgusting people. And I also think that on my part where they go, I started dating, you know, immediately, but... You know, because guys are who they are, I will always have an endless supply of available women.
14: Mm-hmm.
21: Because it's just so hard to keep a relationship together. And mm-hmm. The bad thing is, you're kind of dating divorced people, which it's just fine, but they are divorced. I mean,
14: mm-hmm.
21: somebody has already found this person unacceptable.
4: True
21: enough. You know what I mean? You kind of feel like you're shopping at a thrift store.
14: Big Lots. Yeah. Look out.
20: Nick Griffin is our guest.
13: Oh, I'm marked down.
21: Exactly.
13: I'll be the first to admit it.
14: Oh, yeah.
13: No, I am on sale, baby.
20: I ask you this.
21: Is this stain going to come out? You know? Mm-hmm.
20: I ask you this question, understanding that going in, this is a hack premise.
21: Mm-hmm.
20: But is there... any significant difference in the way you date and or meet women in New York versus Los Angeles?
21: Geez, I don't think so. You know,
20: Do you meet more people in New York because you're walking around?
21: I was internet dating in L.A. and I must have literally been on 50, 60 dates.
14: Wow.
21: Literally over a 5-year period.
2: I mean, wow.
21: Because I'd go out on the road and I'm sitting in a hotel room, you know, at the
14: not
21: end of the
14: much
21: bed,
14: to do,
21: with
14: yeah.
21: my face in my hands for sure. days on end, and then I'd go, well, I want to do something when I get home, so I'd set up all these dates.
14: Mm-hmm.
20: Do you tell them you're a comedian going in?
21: No, I don't. I put writer down on my profile.
14: Nah.
21: Mm-hmm. Because comedian, you know, they're expecting, you know.
2: Ha-ha.
21: Ha-ha.
14: Mm-hmm. Yeah.
21: Yeah, right. And then I walk in with, you know.
14: Yeah.
21: My face still in my hands while walking, which is actually difficult.
14: But I'm carrying a pipe.
13: People are nice, though, aren't they? People are very nice. They'll get out of your way.
20: I apologize. This was a clean shirt, but I was sobbing in the car.
21: Yeah. Right, exactly. Exactly. So,
13: what would you like for dinner? What's the point?
21: I don't know. How about a big pile of hope? Do you have hope?
19: Thanks for listening. Want to try watching? Want more?
22: I wouldn't give it a B. I wouldn't even give it a C because it's effing A.
19: Be sure to like and subscribe to our YouTube channel.
20: Nick Griffin is our guest, and Nick is a brilliant stand-up comedian.
21: Mm.
20: He also is very open and honest about his life. I don't feel... maybe we've crossed the line by asking about your relationship with your psychologist there. I apologize.
21: Not at all.
20: We were talking with Dr. Will Miller, who is a comedian and a psychologist, and he comes into the show occasionally. And we were talking about this very fact about the clock.
21: Mm-hmm.
20: And do you put the clock sort of behind the person so that you don't... Because you do not want to get caught looking at the clock.
21: Right.
14: No.
20: And that just... that makes the wrong statement to your patient.
14: Or having a sandwich. Yeah.
21: Yeah. Mm-hmm. Yeah, I've been seeing therapists so long that I have an internal clock where I go, yeah. Mm-hmm. I look at her and I go, I know, we're going to wrap it up. Just relax. Let me get this out.
13: Just stop. Hurry it up. Relax, lady.
14: Yeah, when they do the hand roll. Come on, let's...
21: Right. Yeah, you hate yourself. You
20: know, may be over the line here, so don't answer if this is not correct to ask. When you decided you were going to move, do you do this independently, or do you say to the psychologist, look, I'm thinking of moving. Do you think that you and I should continue on the phone, or should I? Do you have someone you can recommend? Well, how does that? What's the protocol?
21: I feel like in some ways, I do feel like I've been bullied a little bit by my therapist because I go, well, I am moving, and you know.
20: Does he or she go, well, I guess I'm going to have to drop that boat payment?
21: Oh, thanks a lot.
14: Thanks, pal.
21: Just when I had some steady money coming in.
14: Yeah.
21: I don't know. I'm just, yeah, you do. You bring it up. But it's funny because I don't think I'm a good patient because I was going over something the other day and I said, well, you know, and I seeing this girl and I ended that. And she goes, you never said anything about seeing a girl. How long have you been seeing her? And I go, I don't know, 3-4 months. And she's like, shouldn't you be bringing that up when we're talking?
14: Like when you first met her? Yeah.
21: I said, yeah, but I don't really take the relationship very seriously, so I didn't think it was
14: all right. So, yeah, because I know it's going to end, so why
21: exactly.
14: Mention it?
21: Yeah, uh-huh. I have a very...
20: There's some significance to that, I think.
21: Absolutely. There's a... Yeah, and I know.
20: Then you have... Well, never mind. Now,
14: did your psychologist say, don't move to New York City?
21: She did question me, like, are you sure you feel strong enough?
14: Oh, wow. Uh-huh.
13: Yeah. But that's her boat payment talk.
21: Do you have a support network out there? And I said, well, there's many Starbucks.
14: Yes. Uh-huh. And, great place to meet people. Yeah. Is it me or is everyone staring at the clock every time Nick talks?
13: Well, there are a lot of clocks in the room, I gotta tell you.
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2: Hi.
4: Hello.
2: How are you, Chick? I'm okay. How are you? Good, thanks.
4: Looking forward to that lunar eclipse tonight.
2: Yeah.
4: About midnight.
2: Yeah, you'll be up for that?
4: Oh, yeah. I don't sleep anymore. It's a long story. All right. It's all the screaming and yelling. There's Jess Hooker.
9: Hi.
4: There's Josh Arnold.
23: Hello.
4: Ace Cosby's here.
24: Hello.
4: Hello, indeed. And hello, Tom. What do you got cooking over there, buddy?
20: Nothing. I was just, we were talking about that. They dropped a cell phone from outer space.
4: 100,000 feet, give or take.
20: I was kind of wondering if that really matters, and it doesn't. Once it hits the atmosphere, it actually starts slowing down.
9: Oh.
20: This says the maximum of speed would be about 310 miles an hour, but it will decelerate as it hits the atmosphere. The impact speed probably as low as 37 miles an hour when it hits.
2: So this story's really nothing.
23: Well, yeah, why'd you have to crap all over this?
20: It's a stunt. I thought it's interesting. I wouldn't want to try to be down there with a catcher's mitt grabbing it.
9: But. No, but it's the same as leaving it on top of your car and taking off, right?
23: So maybe. Fly off, yeah.
4: Yeah, let's see something practical.
23: Right.
4: Like, dropping it in the toilet. Let's see their case then.
23: Yeah.
20: I think
23: give it to a drunk girl at a club.
2: Yes.
20: Oh, that's right.
4: See what she does.
20: The model for this has to be the old Timex commercials. Mm. With
4: no, not everything is based on something else, Tom.
20: Yes, John Cameron Swayze. Hey, look, I'm going to take this Timex watch. I'm going to attach it to this Evan Rude propeller, and we're going to go water skiing, and then it keeps on ticking. This is the same principle.
23: Takes a licking and keeps on ticking.
2: Yeah, that was their slogan.
9: How much is this phone case? I'm curious. Like $100?
23: A Rhino Shield?
9: Yeah.
23: I don't know. Yeah. But yeah, I mean, I think the last one I got was 60.
9: Yeah, that's what I was thinking.
23: It's worth it. It's an honor case. Right. We're essentially walking around with laptops.
9: I don't have a case on my phone.
23: Yeah.
2: Neither does Andy. It drives me crazy.
12: Wow.
23: Knock on wood, a screen protector and a case, I've never shattered my screen ever.
9: That's awesome.
23: And I've dropped this baby a couple times.
4: Christy, what did you say about Andy?
2: He doesn't have a case on his phone either.
23: And you guys are crazy.
9: I don't like how it feels.
2: I know.
23: I get it. I get it.
2: You're crazy.
23: It adds 20 pounds.
4: Do you have any reaction to him not having a phone case?
2: No, it's his choice.
23: Oh, boy. That's chilling. Chilling words.
12: Yeah, I don't know how we can do that.
2: I don't either. And it's slippery. I mean,
23: they make them slippery.
2: Right. So you break them on purpose.
4: They do. Sometimes exactly. I'll get one that's already oiled up. It's amazing.
23: Right.
12: Now, and you were telling us off the air, we were talking about college stunts. Mm-hmm. And there was one more that you told us about. That's so funny, involving the railroad tracks.
4: Georgia Tech and Texas, in 1896, Texas A&M greased the railroad tracks for the train bringing the team in. And the train slid past the depot like for 5 miles, and they had to walk back to the depot to get to the game.
2: What year was this?
4: 1896.
23: Hilarious.
12: But I mean, what a great gag.
23: 5 miles.
4: Yeah. 5 miles. Slid past 5 miles, Tom.
12: So they had to go out there and grease. That's amazing. That'd be a good commercial for something.
23: Well, grease?
4: Yeah.
2: Yeah.
4: I mean,
12: hey.
2: Lord, brakes that don't work? What are you talking about?
12: I don't know, like STP. We got this train to run an extra 5 miles.
4: It was Billard or something. Yeah. Not STP.
12: I'll do it for butter.
4: Didn't they make
23: ball hitch, like hitch grease?
9: Oh yeah, that's true.
4: Didn't they make like Blammo?
2: WD-40 or something?
4: Wasn't there like a Blammo or Whammo shortening or something? Remember this?
12: No.
4: Cremo shortening.
9: Crisco.
4: There's.
2: I can put you in a Rhino Shield phone case for $44.95.
9: Oh wow!
2: Yeah.
23: That's great.
4: I'm going to get two.
23: I just saw it at a grocery store. I didn't realize you can go to a grocery store and buy essentially a jar of grease that you could cook with. Like, you don't have to save your own bacon grease.
4: Oh, yeah. Really?
23: You can go and get, you can get duck grease. You can get any kind of grease you want.
9: Yeah. Yeah. They call it fat.
23: Oh, yeah.
9: You can get it in a jar. And right. It separates and just the same way.
23: It looks exactly like it would be in your refrigerator. Can you have an old pickle jar for grease?
12: Can you use it in your hair?
23: Oh, I probably.
2: Why would you want it in your hair?
9: I think women use coconut oil in their hair.
23: They do.
9: Which you can cook with, too.
12: There are a lot of flies.
9: No.
12: I'm sorry. It's time to check in with Christy Lee at the news desk. We have time for a story here. What have you got over there?
2: August 27th, which is today, National Just Because Day.
4: Just Because.
2: Yeah, the designated day encourages you to celebrate by doing just about anything just because.
23: But this... by definition, is now not just because.
9: Yeah.
23: If you have a just because day.
0: You can't have it a set day.
23: You can't have, it's nothing is just because then.
2: Joseph J. Goodwin of Los Gatos, California, created just because day in the late 1950s.
23: There's a Californian city called the Cats?
2: Yep. Los Gatos. It began as a family holiday, grew into an annual celebration across the United States.
23: It's not.
2: Just because.
23: Nobody's celebrating this.
12: Yeah, this
2: never.
12: I said, they've run out of... we could get turn this into an important day. There must be something more interesting than just because.
23: You know what? No, it's Bob and Tom Day. August 27th.
4: Yes. Appreciate the Bob and Tom show.
23: Yeah.
4: Yes.
12: I like that. So, I mean, I suppose you could do like... you could get your wife or your girlfriend flowers.
23: But that's... but it's not just because anymore.
12: Just because.
23: But you cannot...
12: I brought crystal meth for all you guys this morning just because.
2: Oh, now here, wait a minute.
23: What? You know, I've been wanting to.
2: Here are other August 27th holidays, National Burger Day. Now you got it.
23: That's okay.
2: Now you have something.
12: Well, that's not on the list of this, the National Calendar Day.
2: Yes, it is. I just pulled it up.
12: Is it National Calendar Day?
2: It's August 27th holidays, the National Burger Day.
12: First thing. Who's your source?
4: He has a much different list.
0: The New York Times.
4: You're in big trouble. Hey, Tom, did you tell...
23: the source is Bob Lefsetz.
2: It's also National Tug of War Day.
4: Did you tell Jess about the, speaking of hamburgers, the grilled cheese for buns?
2: Oh, I have a letter about that.
23: Christy, it's Burger Day and Tug of War Day?
2: Yep.
23: you and I could fight over a burger.
2: Yeah, we could.
3: Remember the story they had the tug of war and the guy's arm fell off?
4: No, it didn't fall off.
3: It was ripped off.
4: Yeah. It was ripped off.
3: Okay, so we got a letter from a guy. He said this was the fattest thing he's ever done. He made 2 grilled cheese sandwiches.
9: Yeah.
3: Then he put a hamburger between them. And so, in other words, the grilled cheese was the bun.
4: Served as the bun.
3: I think it'd be
9: so 4
3: tasty.
9: Pieces of bread.
3: Yes.
4: Yeah, right.
3: Yeah. And potentially 3 pieces of cheese.
23: I've had this a couple times.
9: Yeah.
23: At restaurants.
4: Wait a minute. Your grilled cheese only has 1 slice of cheese on it?
3: Well,
2: are you kidding?
4: You gotta go at least double.
3: Because I'm saying you could have cheese in the grilled cheese, and you could have a cheese on the burger, and the one sits atop.
2: This guy says he's done it fatter. I did the burger made with grilled cheese, but I also put bacon on the grilled cheese and more cheese and bacon on the burger.
9: I don't want that.
23: Are we reading that letter posthumously?
4: Not a fan on the bacon thing on the hamburger.
3: I agree with you. Thank you.
23: On paper, it's fantastic.
6: It never works.
23: I'm not saying it's bad. It's just not
4: good. I always end up picking it off and giving it to the puppy.
2: What about avocado on your burger?
6: No, that makes it slide
9: everywhere.
2: Oh, but I love
4: that
2: it.
4: That means it makes me mad.
2: Why does it make you mad?
4: Because people like you have avocado on their burgers.
2: Yuck. All right.
4: And they call it a wacky burger or something.
23: It's usually California.
6: California burger.
23: You add avocado, it becomes California.
4: Yeah, right. And sprouts.
9: I did the thing the other day I talked to you guys about where I put peanut butter and blue cheese on my burger. Nope, don't do it.
2: Okay.
9: it was a horrible idea. I really thought, I don't know what happened when I tasted those things together. And I was like, oh, this is going to be so good on a burger. And we had leftovers from a cookout over the weekend. I said, this is how I'm going to do it. It'll be perfect for lunch. I just kept eating it and going, it's got to get good. And it just didn't. I was wrong.
23: That's how I felt about How I Met Your Mother. By episode 6, I was like, this is very popular. People tell me they love it. It has to get good. Never did.
3: Never did. Oh, awful show.
4: Son of a gun.
2: By the way, my list does have Just Because Day on it, too. So there's more than one holiday.
3: Well,
2: on
3: good.
2: Well,
3: yeah. Remind me next, can we do burgers next time?
23: But Tom, do you agree? If you have a Just Because Day, nothing then is truly just because.
3: This is no good.
23: Silliness.
3: I don't approve of it.
2: It's also World Lake Day.
4: What?
23: What's your favorite lake? We all know.
2: Yours is what? Walloon Lake?
3: Oh, that's a nice one.
23: Well, it's got to be Titicaca. It has two funny things in it.
4: No, it's like
3: it's got your titties and your cacas.
23: Yes, it does.
6: See, when you separate them.
23: In fact, why isn't
3: it called Boob Dick Lake?
23: Why isn't
4: that's a great question.
23: You think caca means penis? It's poop.
4: Yes.
3: No, it means two penises.
6: No.
3: It would be Boob Dick Lake.
23: From what I understand, shouldn't Lake Titicaca be in Germany?
4: Yes.
2: Ah, boy.
3: It's a really nice cabin. I just don't really care for the name of the lake.
6: John Mayer has a song about that.
9: Yeah.
3: Okay. Well, I'm sorry. We'll try to get the show. Someone greased the rails, and the show has just gone off of them.
2: 5 miles, we slid past.
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3: Oh, that would be fun.
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2: That would be fun.
23: Is that what they mean?
3: No, they mean quickly.
2: Yeah.
3: Not the Great Bend Rush.
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26: Hey, man, it's Donnie Baker, man. You know, the other day I was cleaning out my room and stuff, moving some posters, and I stumbled upon my old high school yearbook, man. At first, I was like, man, I kind of miss high school. Then it dawned on me. I mean, after the first few days, a school year can really be a drag. Remember? I mean, after you first meet the teachers and then make fun of the exchange students, there just ain't a whole lot left to do, man. Man, this one time that me and Scotty Winkler told this one exchange student from India it was state law and school policy to buy lunch for seniors. Man, we ate free for the first 2 months of school before he moved back home. I swear to God we did, man. Plus, he used to bring us free 2 liters of Mountain Dew from his part-time job. That kid was crazy. Anyway, school systems should break up the monotony. I mean, education don't need a stupid routine. I learned more in defensive driving school than 4 years of high school, and that class was only once a week anyways. So kids, here are some much-needed tips from Donnie Baker so you can take a much-needed day off when you're just too tired to pick up a book or not in the mood for a stupid pop quiz. Number one, man, the easiest thing to do is put some white rice into a pencil sharpener. Make sure you grind it up good. Once it looks like sawdust, work it into your hair a little bit, man. Then the night before a big test or something, tell your mom to check your head for ticks. She won't find any dare ticks, but you'll find enough head lice in your scalp to keep you out of class for a week. She'll probably make you change the pillow covers, but it's worth it. Number two, man, make sure your VCR is working. Then be sure to tape the weather. Eventually, you'll trap a blizzard or a good ice storm in the forecast. Then if you need a day off, man, be sure to pop that tape in and replay it before your mom comes in the living room to watch Murphy Brown. Or she's like my mom, who TiVo's Maury Povich. She'll see the forecast and figure you're getting out of school anyways. Man, this one time Joe Emmerich had a good one. He was double-jointed and had a high tolerance to pain. He used to pull his knuckles out of joint and stuff and tell his mom he got him caught in a timing belt while working on his Camaro. Man, I swear to God, his hands were so mangled he could make his fingers look like curly fries. He'd do it at least twice a month, man. And his mom didn't care. She said it'd keep him from flipping off another cop, which got him locked up in juvie for 3 months. You know what I hated about high school, man, is how easy girls had it. Yeah, you, Christy. I mean, it was always a lot tougher for guys. I mean, girls could fake cramps on command, or slutty girls could just tell their parents it was morning sickness. Man, one of my stepsisters started this years ago. I remember this one chick telling Mr. Phillips the reason why she couldn't swim was because it was that time of the month. Liar. Then how's come you told me and Scotty the same thing the week before, Connie, when we went out and bought all the Boone's Farm and you promised to go all the way? I ain't stupid, Connie. I know how fallopian tubes work. I looked it up. And the fact that you got your lifeguard license before me is a joke. I should have taken that all the way to Supreme Court. Anyways, man, there's no need to go all out like Ferris Bueller, because I did all that stuff way before the movie came out. You can keep it simple, man. Just get a red magic marker and a box of Kleenex. Make your room look like a crime scene. I mean, more than a nosebleed, but not as much as an aneurysm. I mean, you don't want your mom wasting good copay on a CAT scan or x-rays. And if you need a really good one-timer, do the Donnie Baker 2-for-1. Tell your mom when you got on the bus you smell liquor on the driver's breath. Trust me, it only works one time because you'll have to testify. But hey, that's another day you'll get out of school. And finally, man, the granddaddy of them all, and it never fails. Wake up about 3 a.m. Go to the fridge and get some chunky salsa. Mild works best because the fumes ain't as strong. Oh. Then dump the whole jar in the toilet and leave it for your mom to find. Oh. Man, when she sees that mess, I swear to God, she won't even ask you questions. I mean, that could be anything in there. Oh. She won't even check on you because she'll be afraid to catch what you got cooking. Just make sure you remember to hide the jar. Man, I gotta go.

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2: Welcome back to the Bob and Tom Show. We're in the O'Reilly Auto Parts Studios. You caught me. I'm just laughing at the great time we're having off the air. There's Christy Lee at the news desk.
3: Hi.
2: Hello, Pat Godwin.
4: You caught me too, Chick.
2: Oh, man. Yes, sir. There's Jess Hooker.
3: Hi.
2: Hey, Josh Arnold.
1: Tom, if it's okay, I have a after the intros, I have a question about social mores.
2: Ah, there's Ace Cosby.
5: Hey.
2: Moray eel.
5: What's your question?
1: Well, maybe it's not about morays, but whether or not this is somebody asked me a question yesterday. I want to know if this was a tacky question or not.
2: How much do you make?
1: They asked me how much my house cost.
2: Oh.
1: Is that considered a gauche question?
6: Yeah. No.
7: You can look it up.
3: You can look it up.
7: Yeah.
3: I can
1: like
3: tell
1: they it. They can look up what I bought it for?
3: Yeah.
7: You can see the last selling price of any house.
1: Ah, gotcha. So,
2: it's somewhat. Low rent, if you will.
3: I mean, I don't know that it comes up in conversation unless you're trying to sell it.
5: What if you bought the house 10 years ago?
3: It still comes up.
7: It's still, yeah.
5: But does it come up with the current value or the...
3: No.
7: Last sold, right?
5: Okay. Yeah, that's not an appropriate question.
1: Yeah, it's to
3: public record.
5: Unless you were spooning with a guy.
1: I comedically, I like what you did.

0: Brassage will tell you your estimated value. So,
1: while it's public record, still kind of tacky to ask.
0: Yeah.
1: Okay.
2: And
3: are they buying a house? Like, was there... was
1: No. It was weird. This lady just... Hey, how much did you pay for that house?
3: Was she walking down your road?
1: Yes.
0: Basically, yeah.
1: And I didn't recognize her at all.
2: And they run comps on the house in your neighborhood.
0: Yeah.
2: One, two,
1: she
2: three.
1: Had her dog.
3: Okay.
1: But
2: no. How much you pay?
4: Not appropriate.
3: Wait, what were you doing?
1: Sitting on my porch.
3: And she just yelled from the side, hey, how much you pay for that house?
1: She goes, can I ask you how much you paid for that house?
0: Did you tell her?
1: Yeah.
0: How much did you pay?
5: I can look it up right now for you.
1: Yeah.
4: So if you go to, is there a website that'll tell you the current value?
0: Yes. If you go to Zillow or one of the realtor.com.
4: I've got a technical question also.
1: Okay.
4: This may vary state to state. I was, let's see, how do I describe
2: it? What's the age of consent?
4: No. Okay.
0: What the hell?
4: I was driving down the street, and it was a one lane each way, right?
0: Yeah.
2: Wait a minute. Hold it.
4: Well, no,
2: it's wait a minute.
1: Well, many, yeah, there are four
2: talk
1: lanes.
2: Talk about unnecessary exposition.
1: You know what? Let's try something. Let's just let Tom get the question.
3: Okay.
4: And then a funeral. I'm southbound. The funeral. There's a funeral northbound.
3: Mm-hmm.
4: Okay. Am I supposed to stop?
0: Yes.
1: Yeah.
0: It's out of respect, Tom.
2: I think at least you're supposed to stop out of respect.
0: Yes.
2: I don't know legally what you're up against.
3: I stop long enough for the flags to go by, right? Like the.
1: And then when you get to just the headlighted cars,
3: yes,
1: you go?
3: I go, yeah.
4: Oh, okay. I'm asking what the protocol is.
0: Or do people run out of flags?
3: Just the hearse?
5: Do you sing the hearse song?
3: Well, it's usually the flags are for the family that's close, no?
0: No, it's for the whole party. Like, everybody should have a flag. So once you get past the flags, it's over.
3: Oh.
2: And if anybody knows about death, it's Chrissy.
0: Yeah, been to a lot of funerals.
3: Right. I think you should at least wait for the hearse to drive by.
4: I'm asking, is it the law? For example, if a school bus stops.
3: That is the law.
4: Obviously, right.
3: But there's a stop sign, right. So yeah, you have
1: yeah.
3: to stop.
1: Right.
3: But there's no stop sign.
1: Tom, to your question, how many people would even know that they should stop? I don't think a lot of people...
6: It's not on a driver's test.
1: Right, would know that. Pat, I have a question for Pat, though. What is the hearse song?
5: The next time you see a hearse go by and that the next person in the worms. Something about worms. You remember the hearse song as a kid?
1: No. But it's to that melody of...
0: No.
1: Is that Teddy Bear's Picnic?
2: Teddy Bear's Picnic, yeah.
3: What?
5: No, you guys didn't hear that growing up?
3: No.
4: I have no idea what you're saying.
1: We'll probably get letters of people who know it.
5: Yeah, there's worms in the song.
0: According to Google, it's generally not a legal requirement to pull over and stop on the side of the road for a funeral procession in most states, though you must yield the right of way. So if you were going the same direction.
1: Hmm. Or if you were at a four-way stop, you just sit there and wait for the whole thing.
4: I get
0: and
4: that.
0: It's illegal to drive your car between vehicles in a funeral procession. You can't turn. Like,
1: so that is technically illegal?
0: Yes.
1: Okay.
0: Mm-hmm.
1: I've accidentally done it. And I felt like...
2: Pulled out?
1: I felt like pure garbage. I just was not paying attention.
4: Okay. Well, I was just curious. We were doing mores, as you said.
1: What do you think you would do next time? Will you go ahead and stop?
0: Did you? So you didn't stop, is what you're saying?
4: Yeah. No, I did.
1: Because the person behind you might not know that's the thing and just go nuts.
0: Right.
1: What do you do then?
2: Go nuts on you.
4: Well, because sometimes then you see they'll have a motorcycle cop.
0: Right.
4: That
0: directing the traffic.
4: Comes from the back and comes flying
0: right.
4: up to the front.
0: Mm-hmm.
4: So, yeah, I don't know. I was just curious.
3: Were you the first car?
4: Yeah.
3: Oh, okay. So you made the call for everybody behind you.
4: Yeah.
3: Okay.
0: No, I think you did the right thing.
4: Whoever this guy was, he had a lot of friends.
1: Well, that's nice.
3: And you were in a hurry?
0: You know what? I didn't.
2: Were you inconvenienced by this
4: funeral? Yeah, I got things to do. I mean, the dead guy, he's not in a hurry.
0: But you know what? I don't you feel sorry for people when they don't have a long funeral procession? I do.
4: No, because then I don't have to stop for long.
0: I have.
2: Oh, you count the car.
0: Sorry.
2: You count the cars in funeral possession.
1: You know, I've never considered doing that. Well, I am laughing. It's a very Christy thing to think about.
2: Yes, it is.
5: Oh, look at very that guy. So. Only three cars.
0: Yeah, it's like, oh, that poor man.
2: I wonder what the eulogy's like. Nobody else.
0: I would have gone.
2: Eulogy like mine.
4: Yeah, or I wonder if the folks at the funeral home are going, well, four people here. The eulogy's been an hour.
1: Is that a job? A funeral seat filler?
3: That's what I'm wondering, because they're hiring people to do that for weddings now.
1: Right, right.
3: Yeah, and you can...
2: Oh, are they?
3: Yes, if you don't have a lot of people at your wedding and you want it to look big, you can hire...

0: your attendees to come.
1: I would think you would want less people because you didn't have to pay for
0: it. No, there's people that want it to look a lot bigger than it
1: is. For Instagram.
0: Yeah, so they hire people. There are even people that are hiring bridesmaids because they want big bridesmaids parties.
2: Oh, boy.
0: Isn't that
1: Man,
0: crazy?
1: That's sad.
2: That is sad.
1: You don't have friends?
2: Already so much going into a wedding. Now we have to worry about hiring extras?
1: Yeah, that's crazy.
2: Wow.
3: It's not as sad as only having two or three cars in your funeral.
1: I know, right?
4: I bet they're hiring people for that.
0: Absolutely. They might.
2: Do you think somebody has AI'd their wedding photos? Hey, take this photo and please add 50 people to the pews.
5: Easily done.
0: I would not be surprised.
3: So easy.
2: Really?
0: So sad.
2: Yeah. I mean, I don't get it.
0: Well, some of these influencers are having their weddings paid for by giant companies.
2: Absolutely. Oh, I say grab it. Do it.
0: Absolutely.
2: If you can get away with it,
0: Yeah, so I wouldn't be surprised if they made it look bigger.
2: It's awkward, though, when the priest has to say, this wedding brought to you by Revlon.
5: Yeah.
3: Oh, no, it's signage on the back of the groom,
2: right,
3: on the back of the bride. Yeah.
2: Shoes.
4: We had that story last year.
2: Yeah crazy.
4: Where a guy, they sold the tuxedo. The back of it had it was like a NASCAR thing.
0: Yeah.
4: A NASCAR driver at the, that tacky.
0: I remember a local situation here where like Kroger paid for somebody's entire wedding. Like they were going to just do the cake and then they were like, no, we'll pay for everything.
4: Did they get married in the grocery store?
0: I don't think
2: so. Oh, that's interesting.
0: But Kroger.
2: You can walk down the aisle four.
4: Hey, you're going to have to hold off on getting any produce for 20 minutes. This priest cannot stop talking.
2: Yeah, that's why you go with the self-marriage checkout. You don't get the priest.
4: Yeah, okay.
1: Well, now.
4: I'm sorry. Christy, what have you got over there on the news?
1: Thousands of revelers were not paid, but they did descend on a small Spanish town yesterday for the annual La Tomatina food fight, where they painted Bunal red with tons of overripe tomatoes. The messy melee took place for over an hour, where buildings were covered with tarps ahead of the festivities.
2: I want to be a part of a messy melee.
1: Wouldn't that be fun? More than 20,000 people, Josh, were expected to take part. Spanish news agency EFE reported that roughly 40% of participants over the past 3 years have been tourists from outside Spain.
4: This is like the running of the bulls, but a little bit safer.
1: Yeah. Hmm. It's held on the last Wednesday of August. The festival traces its origins to a food fight in 1945. The first and only rule, squash your tomatoes before hurling them to avoid injuries.
3: And do they have the running of the bridesmaids, don't they?
1: Yeah.
3: I think. Okay.
1: Once the hour was up, the sound of a cannon blast marked the end of festivities and crowds washed off at a communal shower.
4: This would be fun for other vegetables and
1: other vegetables.
3: Oh, no.
2: Yeah,
3: no.
2: Like creamed corn?
3: What, canned stuff? What are you talking about? Watermelon?
4: How about every state has
3: a fruit?
4: Every state has a state food, right?
0: Like a lot of states have a state pie. Mm. I don't know about a food.
4: Yeah, Florida, it's key lime pie.
0: Yeah, here it's sugar cream.
4: Or a state.
1: I think we have a state food again.
4: Texas, I think the state food is chili.
0: Okay.
4: So you could have Texas versus Florida.
0: Okay.
4: They're heaving hot chili and they're throwing key lime pie at people. This is fun.
1: Is fun.
2: You think
4: 20,000 people?
1: No, we would look at this.
4: Okay, there's a photograph. People, they are completely covered in tomato sauce.
0: He's so high.
5: They are wasted.
4: It's unbelievable. I didn't realize it was that.
1: States have not only a state food, they have a state fruit, they have a state vegetable. Yeah, you can.
2: I guess. You know, if you're there, you can. It's fun to wallow around in that stuff. You know, when in Roma.
0: Yeah.
4: Oh, well worth it.
2: Well worth it.
4: I enjoyed that very much. This is the streets that are full of marinara.
1: This is Spain.
2: It all does become tomato sauce.
1: Yeah.
0: Yeah. Oh, yeah.
4: I mean, that looked like the O.J. murder scene. Oh, I'm sorry. I did it.
0: No, but you are in control of the things that come out of your mouth.
5: Their tomato jokes.
1: You would think.
3: Whether you committed the murder or not doesn't play into this.
1: You would think you could control
3: it. Not.
4: Sorry.
2: Boy.
4: Well, I got a better idea.
2: What? Okay.
4: Let's do this in Idaho.
2: Oh, gosh.
4: But what is it called? Tomato Tina?
1: Tomatina.
4: Tomatina.
3: Potato
4: Tina.
1: Ooh, you're going to get
0: mashed
1: hurt.
0: Potatoes?
3: You're going to know it.
4: Are you a man or not? Come on, let's get out there and throw a potato at somebody.
1: Yikes.
4: That
1: mashed potatoes, maybe, but not
4: Oh, that'd be
2: 1,500
4: great.
2: People concussed at yesterday's potato fight.
0: Is a pie in the face funny? Is that still funny?
2: I think so.
3: Yeah. Depends on how they, the recipient has a lot to do to sell it.
2: Yeah, but yeah, you're right.
4: I had to film a TV commercial where I got a number of pies in the face. Yeah. There's a trick to it.
3: It was so great.
0: There has to be, because there's a football mascot that just slams pies in people's faces.
1: Oh, yeah. They gotta always be whipped cream, right?
0: Right, but it looks so violent. He looks like he's doing it so hard.
4: You gotta make sure that whatever you're using doesn't make your eyes just you pour out with.
0: Oh.
4: You know, because it's staying. You don't use like shaving cream or.
1: Well, no, you use whipped cream, right?
4: Yeah, it's delicious. Yeah.
2: Much tastier than the shaving cream.
1: Yeah, right. Yeah. Who would think to use shaving cream?
2: Well, they sometimes they fake it.
5: Yeah, they often.
2: Yeah.
0: Oh, I didn't know that. Ugh. Ew. You can't lick any of it off your face?
1: No.
4: Now, Josh, when you shaved, did you use shaving cream or did you use whipping cream?
0: Oh, my God. Sorry. Yes,
1: no.
0: Equally shocked.
3: You know, yes. You know what? Appalling. Any judge in the land would say case dismissed if you got up, walked over to him, and hit him in the head with a baseball bat right now.
0: We would cut the
4: I didn't
0: cameras.
4: Mean on your face, obviously. I meant on your groin.
0: Oh, my God.
3: Well, where did we lose John?
4: I mean, can you imagine that?
2: Whipping cream.
1: Look at his laugh.
4: You go home and there's some woman with a tub of Cool Whip down there. Never mind.
3: You're a bully.
4: What's going on over there with you,
3: Slick McGee? Simply Safe, and it's their 20th anniversary. That's right. Other home security systems are designed for after. That doesn't sound right, does it? No, after the window breaks, after you get a notification, after the police have been and gone, Simply Safe is the first system designed for, before they stop a break-in, before it starts. Simply Safe has smart AI-powered outdoor cameras that detect suspicious activity at the perimeter and alert live U.S.-based agents to step in. Simply Safe's agents assess the threat, intervene through the outdoor camera to scare off trespassers, and call for 911 dispatch. Simply Safe has been protecting your world, our world, Bob and Tom Studios for 20 years. And they're celebrating their 20th anniversary, and you get the presents. 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Just go to simplysafetom.com. That's 60% at simplysafetom.com. And oh, by the way, write the Bob and Tom Show in the How Did You Hear About Us survey to let Simply Safe know that we sent you. Thank you. And don't forget, there's no safe like Simply Safe.
4: Coming up, we have a priest with a heavy metal album. Mm-hmm. And we have...
2: Judas?
1: No.
2: Oh, Judas Priest. Breaking the law.
4: You got another thing coming. We've got underwear in the news. Another unusual way to eat a grilled cheese on the way from the O'Reilly Auto Parts Studios. 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
1: Scientists have named a new species of snake after Guns N' Roses guitarist Slash.
4: Huh? Axl kind of always does that sort of snake dance.
0: Yeah.
1: Mm-hmm.
4: That's kind of, he's got his own move.
3: Yeah. But you know the difference between Axl and Slash.
1: Right?
4: I'm saying, but it's sort of appropriate, though, that
2: it's more appropriate that Slash actually does snake
3: handling
2: work than it is that Axl kind of looks like a snake.
4: Now, do you agree that Axl does a snake?
11: I don't agree with anything you say!
9: Bob and Tom in the morning and highlights all day long.
10: The Bob and Tom Show, weekday mornings at 6 a.m. Eastern on Bob and Tom 24/7.